0: Finals is tonight. Oklahoma City is hosting San Antonio with the series tied at 2. And in the NHL playoffs, game 4 of the West Final, Vegas up 3-0 hosting Colorado. Chiefs quarterback Patrick Mahomes returned to the field at OCA's. And it was running back Josh Jacobs, Packers running back, arrested facing 5 domestic abuse charges. Former Braves Rookie of the Year Bob Horner passed away at the age of 68. He was drafted number 1 overall in 1978. The Rays signed veteran reliever Craig Kimbrell. Vladimir Guerrero Jr. still out of the lineup. He was hit by a pitch on the elbow Sunday.
1: One guy is happily divorced. One guy is happily married. One guy gets called daddy by his 3 beautiful daughters. Aww. One guy gets called daddy after a credit card approval. One guy won a state high school basketball championship. One guy only covered a state high school basketball championship. One guy's been inducted into 3 halls of fame. One guy has only mocked a hall. Does this seem weird to anybody else?
2: Hey, I heard that.
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3: Hour number 2.
1: Number 2.
3: It is the Odd Couple. Rob Parker, Kelvin Washington on a Trash Talking Tuesday, and this hour coming up, your chance to trash anyone, anything in the world of sports. You'll have 30 or 40 seconds to say your piece. We will not NLT interrupt you. 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And also, don't forget to check out our YouTube channel. That's right.
4: Right.
3: Just search Odd Couple FSR on YouTube. Again,
4: search do it.
3: Odd Couple FSR on YouTube. Rob G's bringing us the rundown for tomorrow's show.
4: So stupid. You know what you are? I just realized what you are.
3: What?
4: You are the king of intrusive thoughts. That's what you are. You sit like I can, whenever we be on the phone with a caller, or we're talking about something, and I
3: what
4: see your face.
3: Me? What did he call me, Alex, when he walked back into the room? What did he say?
5: He didn't say anything.
3: What did he say?
5: He just looked down and just
3: shook his head.
4: You got caught everything but a child of God in his head. In his head, little mother.
5: Nothing just, out loud.
4: Beep, beep, beep, beep, beep. You are. That's your name. Intrusive Thought Parker.
3: Alex, just want to know. A or R, that's all I want to know.
5: I think it was a mix.
4: Case in point, intrusive thoughts. You said he called you that country. You got to relax.
3: What? I'm just saying.
5: Nicaragua.
4: There you go. Ooh.
3: Thank you.
4: You say it, Rob.
3: I can't do it. Trust me.
5: Tell it.
3: I'll be retired.
4: You'll be retired early, 15
3: minutes.
4: Early.
3: Yeah, 15 minutes. I'll be retired.
4: Intrusive Parker. That's your new
3: Rob
4: name.
3: G, Rob G, thank you. Thoughts. Thank you.
6: I should have brought him earlier. I thought that Ian took care of it. But Ian's let me down a couple times this week.
3: So
4: Ian taking shot. Dang, nah, Ian in another studio. That's my fault, too. I've been in there a couple of times. I meant to do it, but Alex keeps jumping me, making me listen to Drake songs.
6: Alex has bumped me Drake. Kelvin's working out on the floor. I don't know where Rob's at. The show's gone off the rails.
4: Yeah, come in there with us. I got some dumbbells in there. We got the medicine ball. We got Drake blasting. Beep, beep, baby.
5: So good. Come on, Rob.
3: I'm down to 220 to go.
5: Wow.
4: Oh, 200 even? I thought you were saying about to say a number.
3: No, 200.
5: Okay. Are we going to keep it off?
3: With 10 weeks to go.
4: And the goal is 180?
3: Yeah.
4: Oh, you'll make it. You'll make it.
3: Think so?
5: Oh, you'll go past it.
3: Nah, I'll say
5: you get to 175.
4: But he doesn't need, listen, ladies like a little girl. They want to have a little manliness to it.
3: The whole
5: don't worry, Kelvin, that don't going anywhere.
4: You know what I'm saying? They don't want to, they want to know.
3: It'll be back, right? It'll be back. Don't worry about it.
4: Sentiment. All you got to do is, as soon as you hear football,
3: it'll be back.
4: It'll be back, baby.
3: No.
4: The first week of football, you ain't got nothing to worry about. No, that's good, man.
3: I'm happy.
4: You still with your trainer?
3: Yep. Nice. We're getting there.
4: That was the key part. Eating right and you doubled up with the trainer.
3: Right.
4: That was key.
5: That's
4: was
5: it.
3: All right.
5: Pull up on a beep beep, baby.
3: Rob G.
4: He's about to.
3: There was an award for Wemby, but everybody wasn't happy that he won it on how he won it.
2: Everyone knows it's Wemby.
4: Not everybody knows.
3: I was happy.
4: Somebody didn't think it was Wemby.
6: Hey, well, we're about 25 minutes or so away from tip-off Game 5, the decisive Game 5 here in this series. And, Ian, I'm just messing with you. Wasn't serious.
3: I'm really upset about it. Hey, Ian.
6: I'm just kidding.
3: Ian, can Ian hear me?
4: Yeah, I think he's in there. He can hear you.
3: Ian, I was not the one that was saying, Ian, how come Ian didn't go to 97-1 The Fan in L.A.? That was not me.
6: We love Ian.
4: Intrusive thought Parker.
3: That was not me.
4: How they doing?
6: I am your Anybody? Conscience.
5: You want to know why, Rob?
3: I never missed 97-1 The months. Fan.
4: He wants a job. It's
3: you want your job?
5: No, Ian wants a job in 6 months. Okay. That's why.
4: Okay. Oh, you're saying it's going to come on. Shopping.
5: I'm just saying.
4: We got to see. Give us a top. I peeped that too, that Jamie Foxx. That was a good one, Rob G.
3: How's the show doing? How's the station doing? Do we know?
4: I forgot to look. Because I used to speak KNX.
6: They got a great FM station, which is nice. It sounds crystal clear.
3: Crystal clear, yeah. Like the 97.1 in Detroit.
6: Shay can't stop texting me asking for tips, which is rough. But
4: Nah, you're supposed to tell. You left,
3: gotta
4: homie.
3: You got to help him. You got to help him.
6: No! Screw Shay.
4: All right. It's crazy over here. Like, I actually got to do stuff now. Like, how do you do it, man? It's crazy. You're the GOAT. Come on, man. Bud Mexican.
6: All right, we're sidetracked. All right, about 30 minutes away, Game 5. Whoever wins Game 5 historically wins the series in these best of, you know, three situations here, which we're tied 2-2. But coming into the game, one of the stories that's bled over into our consciousness involves our favorite player, Victor Wembanyama. Of course, became the first unanimous defensive player of the league in league history. No one had ever done
3: it. We made a song way before everybody else.
6: We were on the train before anybody else. Similar to me with the Pistons.
3: That one didn't work out.
6: But no, he could have been a unanimous first team All-NBA player as well. In fact, he probably would have been were it not for one man. SiriusXM radio host Justin Termini, who was the one of 100 voters to vote Wemby as a second-team All-NBA player. And Termini, to his credit, came public and said, this is why I did not vote Wemby first team. He said, quote, I voted Wembanyama third for MVP. I think he's a better player than SGA. I think he's the best player in the world right now. But I thought Jokic had a better regular season at the same position, and I'm a massive fan of Victor Wembanyama. But this year, as the second best center, I vote by position. Historically speaking, years from now, people will look and they'll go, well, Wembanyama and Jokic made this many first teams. Why didn't Patrick Ewing make this many? And in my opinion, that's not fair to the centers of the past who got screwed. Obviously, as you can see, I'm the only one who did it. The rule of voting without going by position, I think, has done a great disservice to the history of the sport.
3: Okay. I'm going to say this, whether you agree or disagree, mm-hmm. I'm always going to agree with the person who has the vote. It's their vote. Ichiro didn't get unanimous in Baseball Hall of Fame, right, by one vote.
4: And they didn't get a statue right.
3: The statue didn't get right.
4: How you going to break that man's statue?
3: The bat broke off like when they were taking a sheet off of it. I don't know what that was.
4: Oh,
3: Derek Jeter didn't get unanimous.
4: No, it's crazy.
3: And we're living this world now where everybody thinks everything has to be unanimous. No, that's why we have voters. That's why it should matter. People can put into the mix whatever is more important to them. We talk about it all the time. Sometimes people look at players, and if you play on a bad team and compile numbers, they will discount your numbers, right? Because you didn't really win anything or you didn't play in any meaningful games. So people could say, well, he had a bad team. He did what his job. He did what he's supposed to do. And then other people look and go, man, this guy had a good team or whatever, but maybe his numbers weren't as great, but his team won more because he was valuable or whatever the thing, you know, to his team and made a difference. So everybody's different. I'm not going to knock a voter who has the right to vote for whomever they want to vote for. And whether you agree or disagree with his reasoning, and I get it, if it was 98-2, then it would be a little bit different. Whenever there's just one, there's always room for people to second guess the guy and question his credentials and whether or not he knows. Obviously, he has a vote and he does NBA for SiriusXM. Mm-hmm. The only thing I had a problem with was, what is his name, Rob G? Herb Arkish from Chicago? If you remember this?
5: Mm-hmm.
3: Hub. What did I say? Herb? Hub. Where he said he wasn't going to vote for Aaron Rodgers. This was before the season started. Like, what was it? Was it the... Was it over the COVID thing? And I'm like, what? Like, as a voter.
4: That has nothing before to do with the, right, on the field.
3: But before the season even played, he said he wouldn't vote. And I was like, now that's a guy who doesn't deserve.
4: Who should get the vote revoked.
3: Exactly.
4: Because, I mean, you're supposed,
3: you get my
4: to,
3: point.
4: Yeah, you're supposed to be able to take certain things and put it to a side, right? Somebody may be more religious, less religious. Supposed to be maybe this, maybe that. But once they get in between those lines, whatever the sport is, that's where you're supposed to lock in. And it's supposed to be simply, how did this athlete perform? And so to that, too, I don't have a problem with the idea of this person having a vote. Now, I definitely disagree with the vote, but the idea that you have to vote a certain way, I don't agree with that, right? Because we all view things differently, and that's the point of it. But specifically with the vote, the only couple of things, if he was sitting here, I would kind of ask him about is, I would say, like, you said Wimby is you had him third on your MVP, and it's like, all right, so if he's third in MVP, then clearly he's one of the top three best players in the league, and for you to not have him in your five, that doesn't make sense to me. And they also cleared the way so that you don't have to do it by position. They did this a few years back because they wanted to have it where Embiid and Joker could both be on there, not just a singular guy because they both were playing the center position. So they kind of cleared the way so you don't have to go old school traditional, who are my two guards, who are my two forwards, who are my center. They created it now where just give me five guys. Who are the five guys that you have that you should be all NBA? All right, and he had a chance to do that, but he still wanted to go with the antiquated rules of, well, I'm going to go a center, I'm going to go two guards, and to me, that just doesn't make sense. You're telling me the third best player, you had him third on MVP, but he's somehow now the sixth best player, and he can't be all NBA, so I don't understand that. And his point of, well, you know, Patrick Ewing didn't get some of them because he was going up against the David Robinsons and Hakeems and the Shaqs. But okay, I get it, but you can't. You can't go back in history, and that's the whole point. Like, their whole point is we're trying to alleviate that stress, alleviate those complications, so you can put down who you think are the five best. It could have been all five centers, if that's just who you bet. Hey, the five best players are five centers.
3: I think that would defeat the purpose of it, don't you? Like the old.
4: Well, it'll never be,
3: I'm just saying that could happen. Like, because of
4: it's possible.
3: To me, that would be weird, even if you had five guards. Like, you know, like, I think.
4: Well, we're going to get there because one day somebody going to look up and say, is Wimby really a center?
3: But that's what I'm saying, right?
4: You know what I mean? Because Wimby.
3: He handles the ball.
4: He brings the ball up a lot. He's more like a three. Wimby's really like a three. If you really. He's more like a 7'6 Pippen,
3: right,
4: if you really want to kind of put
3: it
4: that way.
3: It's just weird. I think we're in this world where everything has to be unanimous, and I don't agree with that.
4: Well, I don't agree with it when Steph Curry got it unanimous. Dang it, I'm going back 10 years. Michael Jordan, of all human beings, never got a unanimous MVP.
3: And Steph was the one who got it.
4: Shaq never got one. Dr. J never got one. Larry Daggone Bird didn't get one. Magic Johnson. All of a sudden, LeBron, Kobe, none of them. Steph Curry back then was just, you know who was unanimous? I was like, okay, hold on. This Michael Jeffrey Jordan rolling around in his gambling poker chair right now, listening to that outrageousness. Steph was amazing. Steph deserved to be MVP. But the idea that this was the first one. Now, I believe that was because that was the first time you had to put your name on it. You had to, like, make it public. So people said, I don't want to be the one.
3: That's almost like when you think about baseball, how long it's been around. Mariano Rivera is the first unanimous. Think about the great Hank Aaron. Somebody didn't vote for Hank
4: Willie
3: Aaron.
4: Mays,
3: somebody,
4: Babe
3: Willie
4: Mays,
3: right?
4: Ted Williams, whomever.
3: Like people didn't vote. Tom Seaver. Mm-hmm. Oh yeah, he wasn't a Hall. Who didn't vote for Tom Seaver?
4: Well, they might have their name on there. Y'all have to have your name on it, right? Or do you not have to?
3: You can opt in to have your ballot made public, and I always opt in because. I'm not. What am I afraid of? This is my ballot.
4: It's your opinion.
3: It's my opinion. Yeah. And last year, I put nobody on the ballot.
4: And to our point with this, this is his. This

0: Did you watch? Like, what? I'm sorry. And by the way, the fact that he only has five is still crazy to
1: me. All right, 877-99 on 5.
0: You getting ready for the trash talk on Tuesday?
1: I forgot. Yes.
2: You creature. Right, if I would have brought that rundown in earlier, you would have had it.
1: I would have known. But see, I looked and I didn't know.
2: That's
1: you know,
2: my fault.
1: I don't know.
2: You're right.
1: I don't know where.
0: I was doing crunches looking at him too.
1: I don't know where the show's going. You know what I mean?
0: Bring those in the studio. Bring those in the studio.
1: All right.
0: Don't have Evante running back up in here, Rob G.
1: Not even LeBron can save this team. We'll continue that conversation next with you. It is the Odd Couple. Rob Parker, Kelvin Washington on a Trash Talking Tuesday. Rob Parker, Kelvin Washington, and you know what you need to do. Stick and stay.
3: Especially if you pull up with that beep beep in the US of A.
1: Beep beep, baby. Hey, Kelvin, when M Drive first came to me, I'll be honest.
0: What was that?
1: I never heard of it.
0: Well, since we're being honest, I hadn't either, but then I started paying attention to what was going on with my body, Rob.
1: Same here. And you know what? After 40, and what am I, 43 now or something like that, energy drops. Weight won't move. And the gym stops giving back. And what you put in.
0: Yeah, and at a certain point, you start thinking, is it me?
1: It's not. It's the testosterone.
0: There you go.
1: Like that, Alex?
3: Well done, Rob.
1: Thank you very much. It declines after 40, and it takes everything with you.
0: M-Drive is built for exactly
1: you
0: what we're
1: I'm
0: talking
1: educated,
0: about.
1: You educated, right?
0: You are educated. Okay. You got 19 colleges, two capsules every morning with clinically tested ingredients that support healthy testosterone, energy,
1: testosterone,
0: and metabolism.
1: And here's what got me.
0: What was it?
1: A scientist named Gary Kehoe built this thing almost 20 years ago for himself after feeling the same change.
0: Thanks. Shout out to him. And we're both right now trying to get healthy. You just mentioned it. You lost some weight. I'm slimming down a little bit. M-Drive is part of that for us.
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6: Their morning show is funny.
7: Kind of set the tone for my day.
3: This is the show that has two pros and a cup of Joe.
6: Who is Joe?
3: LeVar Arrington, Brady Quinn, and Jonas Knox.
8: If it wasn't for Wrigley Field, what's the appeal of the Cubs? Like, really? Like, what have they done? All right? They're awful. They're just awful. The only reason they're still above 500 is because they've got two 10-game winning streaks earlier in the year. You know, what have they really given their fan base? All right, so they want to, you know, we talk about the Knicks. It's been a long time since they've won a championship, right? And it has. 1973, long-ass time. That's a long time. You know, you could go through the, you know, the usual wall. What was gas back then? I don't know. I just know what gas is out here now, and it's like $7 a gallon. It's ridiculous. I mean, you may as well be playing a slot machine. Like, it's just, oh, here, just load it up, take all the money, just whatever you need. It's a joke. But, you know, the Knicks, it's been a long time since they won a championship. I get it. I get it. But the Cubs were 100-plus years. So they finally win a World Series back in 2016. And I was thinking about this. Okay, so what else? Like what is the appeal? Because it's almost like if you stay committed to that, you're staying committed to it because, yeah, but Wrigley Field top, man. Like, what a place. And it is. It's my favorite venue in all of sports. For anybody that's never been to a game at Wrigley Field, you have to go. I had a buddy who told me before I went there the first time, he said, you're going to get there and say, it's what baseball should be like. And I would argue.
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0: Fox Sports Radio. I couple Rob Parker, Kelvin Washington on a Trash Talking Tuesday, which, by the way, is coming up in about 20 minutes or so. We got Terrence Ross, former NBA guard, host of Off the Rip Pod. Has some ups, man.
1: And
0: jump, can shoot threes.
1: He owns a great department store.
0: Yeah, well, I know you know. By the way, good looking. It wasn't Ross. It was Marshall's. I had to leave her on Friday. Grabbed something. I had to go to a country club and then needed to have a shirt. I got a hoodie here with you.
1: You could always do that.
0: Call. Yeah, saved me. By the way, if you missed any of today's show, check out the pod. All you got to do is search the Odd Couple wherever you get your podcast. We'll have it all set up for you there. Rob G will have a best of version and a full version as soon as we get off the air. So, again, go check it out. Review it positively, please. Rate it 5 stars. All that good stuff. Go follow and subscribe wherever you get your podcast. Just search the Odd Couple FSR. Rob G and Cleveland loses. They get swept. A lot of questions start to swirl. One that was even swirling beforehand when the Lakers got eliminated was, what would LeBron do? Would he want to go back to Cleveland?
2: Big facts. And you know what? Some people, depending on what part of Cleveland you live in, think them losing the way they did here in this Eastern Conference Finals may actually help them get LeBron James in their uniform next season. Donovan Mitchell was asked about that after the game. Take a listen.
3: Would you like to see Bron? Is that a call you would make to him?
4: We just ended the game, Joe.
3: I don't know when I'll see you again.
4: That is not for me. I'm not trying to get a headline. That's not for me. I'm not going to answer that. That's not for me. That's a Kobe Altman question. That's a Mike Gansey question. Because I know no matter what I say, no matter how I say it and how I try to navigate it, it's going to be a thing. So, I'm sorry, Joe. I'm not going to give you anything. You have to ask Kobe and them. All I know is what we got in the locker room, and I go to ride with those guys every single day of the week. That's all I got.
0: That sounds like
1: bravo, bravo, yeah. Bravo.
0: No, I agree. He handled it the best because if he says no, I don't want to.
1: Donovan's smart.
0: He's a pro.
1: That's a loaded question. The game just ended. That's not my question. You know what I mean?
0: Like he could have said something like analytically. We can get him. Analytically, he should come here analytically. Or you know, since we were the better team, we should get him.
1: They're like, baby, are you all right? That was pretty brief. No, analytically. I got the job done tonight.
0: Analytically, we both happy. And for the rest of my, let me tell you something. Rob G, just get prepared. I'm analytically anything. That's all I'm doing. Anything go wrong at home,
1: right?
0: Analytically,
1: baby. That's you got to say.
0: That's what you got to say. I thought you was.
1: Analytically, I clean the stove very well.
0: Hey, analytically, them dishes are in the dishwasher. If you look at it from that way, from the analytical standpoint, I'll say this. I don't think really had anything to do with them losing or winning or, you know, how they lost or how they would have won. I think LeBron, first and foremost, I just feel Rob he just wants to stay on the West Coast, primarily with the Lakers. And then from there, you start to go down a pecking order. Is it the Clippers? Is it the Warriors? As I was even telling Rob G, is it Phoenix Suns? I just think somewhere.
1: I don't see the Warriors are the one I don't see.
0: I think they would, especially with Steve Kerr coming back. I would agree with you if it were like a new coach, new direction.
1: That team's not going anywhere. They've missed the playoffs.
0: I could see the challenge, Rob, is that he played so well in the postseason that you'd go, well, look, he still played well. He was really an all-NBA guy if he had met the 65-game threshold. We got Jimmy Butler coming back. And I see them looking like some expendables, a bunch of old dudes getting together. But my point is, again, primarily the Lakers. I think probably Clippers or Warriors second or third, and then Phoenix. I just don't think he wants to go back to the East Coast. And you were in Detroit, which means you were covering kind of the Cavs and the Pistons going back at it for those few years. I don't also think, Rob, he really likes Dan Gilbert. Like, I don't think he wants to. Like, I think he's done with that chapter. Like, I don't want to go there, be a part of that.
1: He came back, though. I mean.
0: Right, and I think that was personal. I want to win for the city and the area I love, Northeast Ohio. Obviously, they won. Cleveland, this is for you. And I think it's personal. Like, I don't think he wants to be a part of that. I think he wants to finish with L.A., with specifically the Lakers. If it doesn't work with them for whatever reasons, then I think he starts to go, like I said, is it the Warriors? Is it the Clippers? Is it the Suns? I think he wants to stay West.
1: I think it looks weird if he goes to another team for 1 year. Like,
0: does it matter at this point? Real question.
1: Yeah, I just think it looks weird. Like especially if there's no takers, you know what I mean? Mm-hmm. And then you're, like, kind of forced to go somewhere. Well, you don't have, because you can make the Lakers make sense.
0: Right.
1: Staying in L.A. with the Clippers makes sense. I'm already here.
0: The team up Kawhi.
1: And then going to Cleveland, that's where I'm from, where I started. Like that all makes sense. Miami's out of the picture. I know that
0: with Pat
1: Riley and that. That. I don't see that. But I don't know. Anywhere else seems kind of weird to me. So.
0: Got to throw one more at you.
1: Yeah. It just seems weird.
0: The only East Coast team I see him going to is the Knicks. Just to say I played in New York.
1: With what they've done to this point, I just don't see that.
0: I don't disagree. But I'm saying were to go East Coast, right. I think that just to
1: but I just think
0: LeBron,
1: had they not gone there, have they not gone to the finals, then maybe I would buy into that. But I just it would feel like weird. You know what I mean? Like I don't
0: coming disagree.
1: Late to the party. We got and something going on and we what is this? You know, I just don't even see how they would be able to pull that off.
0: I think he just stays West Coast. I think he stays with the Lakers. I think they find some way to do it. And if not, he goes to the Clippers or something to West. But I just don't think the point being, I don't think the Cavs, how they lost, how they would have won, I don't think that would entice him personally. I don't think that would have done anything. All right, Terrence Ross on the other side of trending right now.
1: And up.
0: Oh, yeah, that's right. Trash Talking Tuesday, 877-99 on Fox. You want to get in now, 877-99 on Fox.
5: Hey,
0: you can
5: Steve.
0: Do so. Steve, to say, getting you up here.
6: Hey there, quick baseball update. The Cubs have lost 9 games in a row. They're losing 9-1 tonight at Pittsburgh in the top of the 7th inning. In the NBA playoffs, West Finals tied at 2 games apiece. San Antonio at Oklahoma City starting up in a few minutes, and then Game 6 will be at San Antonio on Thursday. OKC starter Jalen Williams is out again, missing a third straight game with a sore hamstring. Jared McCain is getting his first career playoff start. Guard A.J. Mitchell is out again with a strained calf. The NBA Finals start Wednesday, June 3rd against the Knicks, who've won 11 straight. The NBA's Coach of the Year is Joe Mazzulla of Boston, 62 votes to 29 over the Pistons' J.B. Bickerstaff, who had won a coach's vote earlier. This is separate from that 9 first-place votes for the Spurs' Mitch Johnson, by the way. Cleveland's Kenny Atkinson is expected to return for a third season there. He has a 5-year deal. The Cavs were just swept by New York in the East Finals. The WNBA is off tonight, 5 games on Wednesday, and there's an NHL playoff game starting in a half an hour. Vegas at home up 3 games to none in the West Final will host Colorado. Avs center Nathan McKinnon will play after being hurt blocking a shot on Sunday. Penguins center Evgeny Malkin re-signed to play a 21st season. The Chargers gave safety Derwin James a 3-year contract extension. Kansas City Chiefs quarterback Patrick Mahomes returned to the field at OTAs after knee surgery in December. The Houston Texans restructured the contract of wide receiver Nico Collins. Packers running back Josh Jacobs was arrested. He's facing 5 domestic abuse charges after a disturbance complaint over the weekend. Coco Gauff won her first round match at the French Open, but Jessica Pegula lost. Major League Soccer is on break for the World Cup. The U.S. roster was revealed today. Gio Reyna is on it despite barely playing this year overseas. U.S. Men's Soccer has an exhibition this Sunday in Charlotte against Senegal. As for the baseball news, former Braves Rookie of the Year Bob Horner passed away at the age of 68. He was drafted number 1 overall in 1978 and went straight to the major leagues. On the MLB scoreboard, it's still Nationals winning 4-1 at the Guardians, bottom of the 8th. Orioles lead 6-1 over Tampa Bay, top of the 7th. The Rays signed veteran reliever Craig Kimbrel. Back to you.
0: Steve, thank you. Our couple, Rob Parker, Kelvin Washington on a Trash Talking Tuesday, 877-99 on Fox. 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We are doing the starting lineups in Game 5 of the Western Conference Finals, so we'll keep you updated on that. Speaking of the game, somebody here to help us break it all down, Terrence Ross, former NBA guard, host of the Off the Rip pod. Terrence Ross on X. What's up, T?
1: What's up?
7: What's going on, fellas? Thanks for having me.
1: No doubt. I obviously got to start with, well, let's start with the news that just came down that Joe Mazzulla is the head coach of the year over Bernie. I always want
0: to
1: say
0: that.
1: J.B. Bickerstaff. What do you make of that, just off the top?
7: I mean, I can totally see why. I mean, they were missing one of their star players and Jason Tatum out, and they were kind of in that fluctuation of not knowing really where they were going to be in the East.
1: Because they got rid of all their veterans, right? So it looked like they were punting on the season.
7: Yeah, so it just, nobody really knew what to expect from the Celtics. I mean, them being top of the East was, you know, kind of on a lot of people's bingo chart because, you know, without Tatum, we didn't know how Jaylen Brown was going to react to being the number one option and, you know, handling the load. But, I mean, I could definitely see it. He definitely has a case. But same with JB's bigger staff. I mean, having Detroit coming off of, I mean, a subpar year last year and then leading the East the entire season. I mean, that's also big time. But it could have gone either way.
0: Hey, let's stay with the Eastern Conference here and go with the Knicks. They've been on a historic run right now. They're not just winning, Terrence. They're blowing everybody out. Do you look at this as, hey, they've been here the last couple of years, and they've just finally gotten where they need to be? Or is this part of it, who they've been playing? Maybe do you look at it as inferior competition? How do you view it?
7: I think a little bit of everything. I think, you know, getting Mike Brown as a head coach definitely worked out for them. You know, instead of having been so ball-centric around Jalen Brunson last year and then allowing him to gas out, you know, in round two and three, it's kind of allowed this team to play evenly, spread the offense, and then kind of still let Jalen take over when he needs to. And, I mean, this offense is playing, you know, at a historic rate. I mean, they've only lost two games in the postseason. I mean, they're playing at the right time. And I think, you know, them getting a sweep in these last two rounds is really going to work in their favor because, you know, if this series and, you know, San Antonio goes to game seven, that could put a lot of strain on this team who's already in a high emotional series to come out and then face a team that's been firing on all cylinders and, you know, and fresh. So, I mean, it definitely works in their advantage, but they're going to have to take advantage of that themselves.
1: Yeah, I just look at their path, and the Hawks weren't really that good. People were, remember when they lost those two games to the Hawks, people were like, this isn't working.
7: Yeah.
1: People were ripping Mike Brown. People mm-hmm. were saying they were tired of Jalen Brunson playing hero ball. Do you remember that? I mean, that wasn't that long ago. And then the switch hit, and of course, they took care of the Hawks like they should have. Philadelphia, to me, quit during that series. And Cleveland blows a ridiculous game one. And so when I look at it, it's the easiest path. You still have to go out there, Terrence, and you got to win. So I'm not taking anything from them. But, man, it's been easy. And I do want to go to the coaching situation that we didn't get to with Cleveland. They basically announced, right, Dan Gilbert, that they're going to bring back Kenny Atkinson. What do you make of that? Obviously, they beat the Pistons in the round before, game seven in Detroit, got to the Eastern Conference Finals, and then flamed out. Are you cool with that, bringing Kenny Atkinson back?
7: Yeah, I think, you know, bringing Kenny Atkinson back wasn't bad. I mean, he's had a good two years with them. I just think with the James Harden trade, that kind of hurt them. I mean, just he didn't put up the best postseason numbers, and you know, the defense definitely hurts, so I don't want to put all the blame on Kenny. But at the same time, I mean, they just have to figure some things out, move some pieces, figure out how they want to, you know, proceed forward going into next year. But I think it's a good fit for them because at the same time, you don't just want to get rid of a former coach of the year and then be stuck in a market where you might not potentially get anything better in return. So I think it was a good move bringing him back.
1: But here's my thing, Terrence. My pushback on you is that sometimes you need to make a move. A lot of people, including Kelvin, my co-host, were against Tibbs getting fired last year. I thought it was a fireable offense when they choked down game one at Madison Square Garden against the Pacers, lost game two, and everybody thought they were going to the finals when they beat the Celtics last year. They make a move and look at where they are. Sometimes you have to make a move, and you can't keep doing the same thing. And Kenny Atkinson, to me, forfeited his job and when he didn't coach in game one. I watched that. I'm not a coach. I'm not a player. But he didn't coach to win a 22. You played in many basketball games. 22 points with 8 minutes to go in the NBA is almost impossible to choke down.
7: Yeah. Well, for me, I really think that, you know, the Knicks getting rid of Tibbs to me was beneficial because Tibbs has always been one of those coaches that will exhaust his starting unit out almost immediately. He always leads the league with his players, and not just the first lineup, but his second and third lineups of how many players lead the league in minutes played. And going into a long series, going into a game, and going to just the postseason, and you're already feeling that gassed out, is never going to work out. He's been like that historically. When he was with the Timberwolves, mm-hmm. he did to the Bulls, to Wiggins,
1: yep.
7: to the Bulls. He's the reason why, you know, D. Rose might have been burnt out, but that's just who he has always been. So I think you're seeing it now with the Knicks getting a new coach, Mike Brown, having him spread the offense out, not playing the guys major minutes, has benefited them. They look with the most fresh team in the postseason. But with Kenny Atkinson, it's not his fault that they blew a 22-point lead. Yes, he didn't close out that game. I mean, drawing up the last play for Sam Merrill and
1: But not only that, he left James Harden in. He didn't call timeouts. He took timeouts home. That's coaching.
7: We can't put that on Kenny Atkinson because he's being dealt these cards. You think he asked for James Harden to be traded?
1: No, but can you take him out with nine straight plays? I mean, come on,
7: when you have a big time superstar player like James Harden, it's probably not Kenny Atkinson that's not being able to sub him out. It's probably higher up saying, "Hey,
1: about the timeouts that he couldn't stop the bleeding?
0: Nah, he could have threw a blitz. Terrence.
7: Granted, but what are you? He could have thrown a blitz, but James is a historically bad defender, bro. He was opening up, just giving Jaylen wide open layup. When you have a defensive set, you can't just have a weak link like that because then it just floods the boat and now you can't get the water out fast enough. And that's what happened. They targeted James 23 straight possessions. That's not a Kenny Atkinson thing. That's no matter who you have on the court, they put him in pick and roll and got the switch and it was just downhill.
1: Don't switch.
7: What is Kenny supposed to do?
0: Come on, Terrence. You know, you even playing in the park, you could do that, man. We appreciate it.
1: You already know it.
0: We're up against this. Hey, 10 seconds. Game 5, who wins?
7: So what's the problem then? So why is James always doing this? You're blaming him.
0: Terrence,
1: we got it.
0: We got it. We got to run. I was going to say, real quick, 5-second answer for me. Who wins game 5 tonight?
7: If the Spurs can come out with a hot start like they did for the last 2 games, go up 15 in the first quarter, it could be very tough for the OKC to kind of bounce back. But if they start off hot, it can go either way.
0: All right. Well, that's how the series has been going. Terrence, man, appreciate you.
1: Thank you.
7: Appreciate you.
0: Terrence knows he would have switched up off him. He knows they would have blitzed him. He knows they would have did something. Come on, Terrence.
1: All right.
0: I appreciate it. All right, check it out. 877-99 on Fox. Trash Talking Tuesday. Trash Talking Tuesday. You want to get in? It's your chance to trash anybody, anything. Hit us up right now. It's the Odd Couple, Fox Sports Radio.
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5: There are some shows you don't want to miss.
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5: This is Covino and Rich.
17: Do protest work. Angels fans, part of the shirts off, the tarps off movement. But they've taken it next level. Not only shirts off, chants of F Artie Moreno, sell the team, totally going after their owner, who, as you know, earlier in the season said, a fan survey said, hey, this team doesn't care about winning. The fans don't care about winning.
18: Hey, man, I think the question is, do fan protests work? They're taking this as an opportunity to protest. Tarps off is fun, but they're using this as an opportunity to make change with the Angels. You know, we see so many times that nothing happens as a result, but people are human. And I think 5 games, carry on another 5 games at home, 10 games, 20 games in, you start feeling a little crappy about yourself. I don't care who you are, how rich you are. You have to make note of it. It becomes a bigger story. So it's not that the Angels will sell. is that they'll make those changes or do something to appease the fans.
17: My thought is it depends on how much,
18: that's embarrassing.
17: How much you feel like you're being attacked. And I'm going to tie you into this for a second. We talked about the Sonic movie.
18: Yeah.
17: And how before it became a billion-dollar franchise, the original Sonic trailer had a very weird alien-looking Sonic the Hedgehog. And the fans were like, this sucks. This blows. I hate it.
18: They wanted him to look more friendly and
17: they changed
18: true to the character.
17: They made him look more cartoony.
18: Right.
17: And Sonic and James Marsden and that whole franchise goes on to make billions of dollars. There's a fourth one coming out. But the original Sonic.
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19: 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I told you the series was over when Donovan Mitchell, it was over before it began. Taylor, when Donovan Mitchell comes to the podium after winning in the Eastern Conference semifinals and says, whew, I can breathe now. I've made it to the conference finals. 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For the Cavs, great season. I can breathe now. The point is not to make it to the Eastern Conference Finals. 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I knew this series was done when Donovan Mitchell was satisfied just making it to the Eastern Conference Finals.
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0: right. 16-10 now. Thunder just got a score. It's the Odd Couple.
1: He's Rob. Say 16-8.
0: Yeah, I don't know.
1: What score is that?
0: Yeah, I'm out here looking crazy. Odd Couple, Robin Kelvin on the Trash Talking Tuesday. Get to that in just a moment. Big shout out to Terrence Ross who joined us. Appreciate that. You can find him at Terrence Ross.
1: We had a little pushback for Terrence.
0: We did a little bit. Yeah, what, you didn't like his pick? Hey, for the Thunder, make some shots early, you know, but if the Spurs make some shots early.
1: Okay.
0: You don't like that?
1: No. Be definitive.
0: Appreciate it, man. 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It is now time for Trash Talking Tuesday.
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6: Who you trashing, Daniel?
7: What's up, fellas? Today I'm trashing the Chicago Cubs. What a pitiful team this is.
0: Why?
7: We got 2 10-game winning streaks, and then we dropped 9-9. Now we're about to drop 10. Pirates got us over 10-1 right now. I don't care even watch this team. From Craig Council, PCA, Dansby Swanson, Michael Bush, all of them. Send them packing.
5: There you go.
0: All right, there you have it.
5: I'm not, I mean, nine in a row.
0: Nine in a row they've lost.
5: And they're losing big. The last time I heard the update, it was 9-1.
0: And he mentioned, too, they were doing all right. They had a nice couple of periods where they were looking pretty good. And that's obviously not the case now.
5: 877-99 on Fox if you want to jump in. I got one.
0: I got one, too.
5: Yeah. Go ahead. You go first.
0: Chet Holmgren. Chet Holmgren is who I'm trashing right now. Chet, did you know that you were a third-team All-NBA player? Did you know you were a first-team all-defensive team? He's been looking trash out here, Rob. Last game they lost 10, he had 10 points, 9 rebounds. Game 1 they lost, so in their losses, he had 8 points, 8 rebounds. Did you hear what I said to you? That was in a double overtime. Meaning I gave you an extra 10 minutes, and all you gave me was 8 points and 8 rebounds? And so he's obviously just as he literally scored, as I mentioned, he's been more aggressive. I think he's heard the noise. I think he's heard the chirping around. Dude, you can compete. You can go at Wimby. Like, go at him a little bit, man. And so I've been disappointed with him. 37% shooting in the loss, the last game, game 4. Game 1, 28% shooting. So I expect a bigger, better performance out of him. I think he has 6 already here in the first quarter. So, but Chet Holmgren, come on, man. Trashing you. Play, you're a much better player than this.
5: I'm going to trash the New York Metropolitans.
0: Oh.
5: Carlos Mendoza still is the manager. I'm serious.
0: Most beloved person.
5: I mean, I get.
0: Or you know where the dead bodies are.
5: They like him. I get it. They got swept in Miami. They lost yesterday to the Reds. They're losing again. It's, what is it, 5 or 6-0 tonight? Dude, I just don't understand it. The Phillies, what did they do? They fired their manager who took them to the World Series. And guess what? Since they put Don Mattingly in, they're playing better. Sometimes you got to make a change. What are the Mets doing?
0: 22-32. They've lost. They're 4-6 in their last 10. And they're bottom of course of their division.
5: And how many games are they out? 19? I mean,
0: 14.
5: 14 games out. I don't understand it. Like, seriously. Like what does he? What's the stranglehold? Anybody
0: know
5: else?
0: Something.
5: Anybody
0: he
5: else
0: was there when it went down, Rob. He was there when it went down. They're like, dang, he knows.
5: And it is 6-0 in the sixth
0: inning.
5: It
0: is 6-0.
5: Yeah. And you know what? There was even a situation in the game where you say, oh, well, it's the players, and you know, how are you always blaming the manager, right? That's mm-hmm. what you always hear. I got an example. They had a base open, and instead of walking, Ellie De La Cruz,
0: yep.
5: They pitched to him with first base open. This is like one of those situations, second and third, right? Yeah,
0: come on. You
5: come on, put him on, and then let me get a forced play like one of their best players. What happens? He doubles on the first pitch. 3-0 becomes 5-0. Like, those are, that's a managerial move Why are you pitching to one of their best players with first base open?
8: They got 11
5: pitch to the
8: hits
5: next
8: right
5: guy.
8: Now, 11 hits.
5: And
8: already.
5: Chase Burns is outstanding for the Reds. A young pitcher, 6-1, a 1.83 ERA, and he's pitching a shutout. No shocker against this lineup. Yeah. It's bad.
0: It is bad, but the thing about it, Rob, we talked about it. It ain't new. They were bad last year.
5: They didn't make the playoffs.
0: They didn't make the postseason.
5: With Juan Soto, they got Juan Soto last year.
0: Who had an MVP candidate type of year. Started off slow. You called him Juan Soso. That was one of your better ones.
5: That's not bad.
0: And then he progressed. It got better, MVP candidate, but they still didn't make the postseason. And they let Pete Alonso go. And now you're sitting here. We talked about it early. We said it early. It's time to move on. Get some. Remember they were felt like that the season was over. Like 2-3 weeks in, they're like,
5: right.
0: Oh man, we don't know what's going on. We can't fix it. So it's been disappointing what they've been as a whole. So yeah, you sitting here 22-32, 14 games out.
5: Here we are, right? We're not even in June yet.
0: And you're out of it. With what? Second, third highest payroll in all of baseball.
5: It's crazy. And the idea that you're not trying to fix it. I'll never buy into that. Like you gave a person a chance, and after not making the playoffs last year, you could have made a move, and you didn't. Mm-hmm. So you brought them back. That means that things got to get better, like immediately.
0: And they didn't. They got worse. And the whole remember I said too the whole atmosphere. Like they were talking to players. Like nobody had any fight. Nobody was. Oh man, it's early. We're not thinking about this. It's early. We're good. Yeah, we don't know what to do. We don't know how to fix it.
5: Exactly.
0: So I don't like that in my team as well. Hey, it's 18-15 right now. Spurs are up 3 over the Thunder. 3:40 left in this game. We'll continue to keep you updated on Game 5 of the Western Conference Finals. We'll do that. Fox Sports Radio. We are Fox Sports.
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3: 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Let's listen to Stu Gotts and Company live. And you tell us where this show lies.
12: Taylor and I, we leapt into news gathering mode. And I started, because he wanted to get some Knicks on, former Knicks on. And I just started emptying my clip. Like every Knick contact I have, I just started shooting them over to Taylor. At one point, I sent him Mark Jackson. At one point, I think I sent him John Starks. Perhaps there was a Stephon Marbury in there somewhere. And I sent him Rory Sparrow. And Taylor, please go ahead and tell Mikey A how he responded when I sent you Rory Sparrow's phone number.
13: So Rory Sparrow was a little before my time. I just responded with a who?
12: And why and why are you giving me a number in China for Stephon Marbury?
13: Yeah. The number he sent me for Stephon Marbury, Mikey, was like 45 digits. Yeah. I just looked at it and I go, he's not in China anymore.
12: Yeah, I know he lives there. I mean, I believe he does. I have no idea. So I was sending him every Knick contact that you were amazed by that, right? I sent you Oakley. I think I sent you Mason at one point.
13: So I was impressed by it until I started texting everyone and then every message was just green. And I'm like, so none of these numbers are active anymore.
12: Even Bernard King's?
13: Especially Bernard King's.
12: Did you try Sparrow at all?
13: We didn't get a response from Sparrow.
12: I got to be honest. I'm not quite certain what I would have done with Rory Sparrow if he were on. I mean.
14: We sure it wasn't a landline he sent you?
12: I don't know, man. I have Tom.
14: A rotary?
8: rotary phone.
12: I have Thibodeau's number. You want it? I mean, good luck asking him to come on.
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12: He's not enjoying this. So, Taylor.
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14: Reports over the weekend said the Cardinals and quarterback Jacoby Brissett are, quote, significantly far apart on a reworked dealio for the 2026 season. How do you see this impasse between Jacoby Brissett and the Cardinals working out? So let's be real here. Brissett, he wants starter money. And the way I look at him, he's lucky if the Cardinals give him the team Wi-Fi password. That'd be like, okay, you get the Wi-Fi. We're not going to give you a new contract, but we'll give you the Wi-Fi. 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He's 33 years old, and he's negotiating like he's some kind of victim. He's a victim, really, of his own stat line, if anything. And only in the modern NFL does a quarterback with a resume as poor as Jacoby Brissett demand a raise with a straight face.
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0: Here's what you need to know.
1: In the NBA's West Final, things are tied 2 games apiece, and San Antonio has the early lead, 24-22 at Oklahoma City late first quarter. Julian Cempeni with 13 points. For OKC, Chet Holmgren, 8 points, 4 of 4 shooting, 4 rebounds. Shai Gilgeous-Alexander, 0 for 4 shooting, 3 turnovers in the first quarter. Coming up in about 15 minutes, NHL playoffs could be ending the West Final tonight. Vegas up 3 games to none. Host Colorado, Avstar center Nathan MacKinnon will play after being hurt blocking a shot on Sunday. The Chargers gave safety Derwin James a 3-year extension. Former Braves Rookie of the Year Bob Horner passed away at the age of 68. To the MLB scoreboard, Washington has won 6-3 at Cleveland. The Orioles are up 6-1 in the ninth against the Rays. Tigers, who've been slumping badly, are leading 6-5 against the Angels in the eighth. Pirates 10-1 over the Cubs in the eighth inning.
0: One guy is happily divorced. One guy is happily married. One guy gets called daddy by his 3 beautiful daughters. One guy gets

0: inducted into three halls of fame. One guy has only mocked a hall. Does this seem weird to anybody else?
1: Crazy.
0: Can this sports writer and this sports fan share a radio show without driving each other crazy? 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
2: 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Just search Odd Couple FSR on YouTube and then hit that subscribe button. 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Last call coming up in hour number three as well on this
3: Trash Talking Tuesday.
2: That's right. And we're looking at some of the scores.
3: 27-27 Thunder Spurs game. A good one going on right now.
2: Yes.
3: Tied up with like 20 seconds left in the first.
2: Yankees Royals 9-1. Yes. What we got? 6-2 Reds over Mets. Yeah. And what are the other games?
3: 6-5 Tigers over Angels.
2: Yep.
3: If I saw that correctly.
2: So there you go.
3: Yes. Yeah, 6-5.
2: And so you know the reason we're giving you these scores are these are the TVs that are on the studio.
3: Yeah, we got these. If you're like, what about the Brewers? Well, no, I don't know what the Brewers are doing right now. Right.
2: These are the ones we're watching. Rob G. The Knicks advanced to the NBA Finals for the first time since 1900.
3: Do you believe it yet, or you got to see the first quarter?
2: And 99. No, first quarter. I'm still I told you. What did I tell you? They got to be in the first quarter, timeout.
3: Something crazy
2: something
3: didn't
2: like
3: happen.
2: Then, right, okay. I didn't. The dream is not over. I mean, that didn't get, the dream is real. It's not a dream, I should say. But, Rob G., the Knicks have been impressive. Like, since they lost those two games to the Hawks, it's been full steam ahead.
4: Oh, it goes way before that, Rob Parker. Since January 20th, the Knicks have the best net rating in basketball. But more specifically, during this 11-game stretch, the New York Knicks are the greatest team in NBA history, at least statistically. All right. They've won 11 straight. They've outscored their opponents in the playoffs by a total of 262 points, the highest point differential across 11 games during any point in NBA history, regular, preseason, postseason, summer pickup games, you name it. The New York Knicks are dominating in ways we have never seen. Their point differential through the first 14 games, including those losses they had there against Atlanta, the highest in NBA playoff history. 34 points better than what some call the greatest team ever, the 2017 Warriors, Steph and KD. Each of the other seven teams below New York in terms of point differential, those Warriors, 87 Lakers, 71 Bucks, 96 Bulls, 86 Celtics, 01 Lakers, 16 Cavs, all won the championship that season. The Knicks are currently tied for the most 25-plus point wins in the playoff and the most 30-plus point wins in one playoff. And they still have one more round to go. Guys, by all accounts, these New York Knicks are for real.
3: They are for real, Rob. They ain't historically real. That's what the conversation is. They are a really good team. I give them credit. They found their way. Mike Brown has kind of changed this offense, and obviously they've been through the fire the last couple of seasons together. And some of the players, three of them, have literally won championships in college together. So they have that camaraderie. They have that thing. So I give them credit. I expect them to compete well into the NBA Finals. However, we're talking about historic. That they are not, in my opinion. I know the analytics will say that, and I'm sure Kenny Atkinson will say we lost to a historically, analytically great team of all time. And what are you going to do? We were analytically better than the best team of all time. But no, I look at some of these teams. You mentioned some of them. 2000, 2001 Lakers, that team was insane. 15-1, Shaq and Kobe in their prime. Kobe obviously would continue to grow. He was still young, but I mean, they 11-0 in that Western Conference Finals. And if Allen Iverson doesn't step over Tyronn Lue, they might have went 16-0. You know, so that I look at a team like that when I think of dominance. And partly also, Rob, I think the issue with this Knicks team is you sometimes kind of have to have the foes, right? Like, if you are beating up on some really good teams.
1: Context matters.
3: If they beat, let's say they beat the number one seed in the Pistons, then they beat, I'm trying to think of another team, you know, the 08 Celtics or something, or Tatum.
1: With Tatum on the team.
3: He wasn't injured, you know, just kind of rolling through these teams. You're like, man, they were smacking up some really good teams. That, I think, is hurting them, is that they didn't have very good foes that you can say, man, they blew through them. Then you can kind of go, man, I'm telling you, that team was crazy good. So I think they're being, that part holds them back, not having a foe that we can point our hat and tip our cap and say, that was a real foe. So I think that adds to an element. And also, too, they kind of don't have an identity, which is a good thing for them in the sense of the way they play. It reminds me of that 04 Pistons team, where they were defensive, but they just had a bunch of guys who played together. They play hard.
1: Going to work.
3: They were just going to work. Put on the hard hat, going to work. And I think the Knicks are kind of like that, where you're like, Jalen Brunson is definitely a star, but they're like, you're like, hey, OG, okay, and Josh Hart, okay, and Mitchell Robinson, okay, and Shamet, obviously Karl-Anthony Towns, they kind of just the glue together. They work hard together. Mikal Bridges. So you don't look at them as like Shaq and Kobe or KD, Steph, Klay. They kind of just a bunch of dudes. The pieces fit. They work together. And maybe that's hurting them for me giving it to them, Rob, as one of the all-time great teams.
1: Those stats can be deceiving. I think there's always a context to it. And it's not their fault. We've said this about other teams, right? They're the easiest path to the finals. It happens sometimes. Things line up for you. It happens, and it makes it easier to get there. Now, they could easily go there for all that they've done, lose in the finals, and then people say, oh, they had a nice run. And not that they're historically one of the greatest teams ever. Like, seriously, none of that stuff will – those numbers, Rob G., you talk about will matter if they don't win. Like, that, if they win and be the West team and continue to play like
3: – that would be remarkable.
1: That would be remarkable because even what they – like most of these games with all they're shooting like 60% from the field. Like it's everybody, no matter who puts a shot. I was watching yesterday. I just could not get over every shot went in.
3: I mean, they made Shamet
1: right
3: look like he was the return of John Starks in that thing.
1: I mean, just and he's a good player, but there were times when he couldn't make his shots when he was with the Nets, right? Now all of a sudden he can't miss. And when you play like that, but I'm with you. I think it's when you win and when you're rolling in the playoffs and people want to look at your stats, and the stats are eye-popping, so no one's taking that away from him. But I'm just not there either. I can't look at them and say they're the greatest playoff team we've ever seen because they've outscored their opponents by 262 points. Because that anomaly against the Hawks was one of those all-time games. Am I right?
3: Like we were sitting here.
1: That just tipped the scale.
3: They're not like 60 in the second quarter. It was insane. Listen, they absolutely can prove me wrong, you wrong. They can say, I'm telling you. And they can go and beat the Spurs or the Thunder in a six-game series, and we'll look back and be like, yo, that team was crazy good.
1: If they do, I agree with you.
3: You know, but
1: that would change the narrative.
3: I just can't give it to them. Not yet. We've seen too many other good teams. And I think, and then for them, obviously, they would say, we could care less. We're out here playing and competing and trying to win a series.
1: Which makes sense. Nobody, for them, it's not a conversation for them. We get it. It's what we do, us talking about it. And you just play who's on the schedule. We talk about it all the time. We talk about NFL teams.
3: Yep.
1: Who'd they play? They didn't play anybody. And then they get into the big game and they lose. And you go, they didn't play anybody.
3: Well, Patriots.
1: Right?
3: Patriots. They didn't play anybody.
1: I think the Giants played more teams, or I should say, won more games against teams over 500 than the Patriots that went to the Super Bowl.
3: And it showed when it, you know, even them struggling against the Broncos. Against, what was it, Stedman? No Oprah? I just like Stedman better. But I'll say this. Two, we've had now back-to-back. I think a lot of people might have had the Knicks. Oh, you know, they should be good, right? That's why you fire Tibbs. That's what you're looking forward to. But that'll be twice now in the Eastern Conference where maybe we didn't expect to be this good. Pacers going to tear. And remember the Pacers last year? Second half of the season, what was the best record in the NBA? We're kind of ignoring them. Nobody was talking about the Pacers. And next thing you know, the Pacers are an Achilles away for maybe winning that thing. So this is why I'll credit the Knicks that when they get to the, you know, play whomever it will be in the finals, I'll give them more of a shot than everybody just going, oh, man, it's easy.
1: I'm not saying that they have no shot.
3: You know, oh, everybody's going, oh, it's just dismissive.
1: I don't expect
3: the Pacers were an Achilles away from winning that thing last year. And the Knicks are a better team than the Pacers were.
1: But you never know. Like, I just think the West and what they had to put through and the teams that they've played, man, you know what I mean? Like, it's been the gauntlet.
3: You know,
1: and sometimes you could get lulled into thinking that, you know what I mean? Like to me, Philly and Cleveland, they quit at one point during the series.
3: The devil's advocate be, yeah, they quit because we punished them. We put them in submission. We made them quit. Because, I mean, if I'm the Knicks, then I'm saying, you know, Kelvin, Rod, what are y'all talking about? Look, we smacked these teams.
1: Anybody quitting in the finals? I don't believe that they're gonna have
3: Not these two teams.
1: That's what I'm saying. Like,
3: got nothing to
1: one
3: worry
1: is
3: about.
1: Defending champ, and one got a generational player, and there's no way they're gonna have that kind of quitting. I just don't see it. I don't see it. And you hope, if you're a Knicks fan, that they haven't used everything up. You know what I mean? That's another thing.
3: Don't baseball me, Rob.
1: All their shots.
3: Don't we beat a team 18-2 and now I'm only going to get two runs in
1: the
3: next game.
1: You already know how it works.
3: Don't do that.
1: You
3: know. So, dang it, the Yankees, they're up 10-1 right now. They're going to use up all their runs for tomorrow?
1: Yeah,
3: they're
1: going
3: to. It's only the top of the fifth and they got 10 already.
1: They're going to get shut out 1-0 tomorrow.
3: No, Rob G.
1: Rob G.
3: Mark that down. So when he gives us his Shekel City, I'm gonna say, nah, don't give me Yankees -1.5.
1: No, I wanna bet Rob G. some wings on the finals. Can we do that, Rob G.?
4: You already owe somebody wings in the finals.
1: I didn't ask you that.
3: I didn't ask you that.
1: Yeah,
3: you owe him a lot of wings, too, Rob. Dang.
4: You never paid off our last bet, Rob.
3: Dang.
4: Why would I make a bet with you when you still owe me?
3: You do owe him a song,
1: what
3: too.
1: What last bet?
4: The Super Bowl.
3: You do owe
1: what are
3: a
1: you
3: song.
1: Talking about?
4: You never did the Sam Darnold song.
1: No, when I came in to do it, Alex wasn't here.
3: Yes, Jay, now you're going to put it on you. Suns out, ones out, Alex.
5: That's messed up.
1: What? No, you weren't here to record.
5: Drake, is it really on me?
3: For real.
1: That wasn't a Rob G. Let's just do a bet. I want to bet you 100 wings on the finals.
3: What is the bet?
1: He's got the Knicks. I got anybody else other
4: I'm
1: than
4: good
1: the Knicks.
4: On that bet.
1: See, he doesn't want
4: I don't
1: bet.
4: Need to make a bet because you I'm already said, getting 100 wings.
1: And
4: you haven't paid off your last bet.
1: And let me tell you this.
4: You're just going into Hawk for more.
1: Can I tell you this?
3: Yes.
1: This dude had the nerve. All the bets that I've ever won, I ain't never seen him tweet about the winners that I've had. He couldn't wait.
4: What do I get from you winning Jordans, Rob? What do I get?
1: Hey, Alex.
4: The wings, I'm getting some of those.
1: Alex, can you go on Twitter and see where he tweeted when I beat Fred Rogan for 300 wings?
3: Dang, I put 300 wings?
4: We celebrated on the air for that.
1: I gave you wings, but you didn't tweet anything.
5: He did not.
1: Am I right?
4: You apologized in person, but not via text. You didn't Instagram it.
3: You didn't tweet anything.
5: Rob P., let me look at Rob G's success tweets are celebratory.
3: Okay.
1: Thank you.
5: No, it's right next to Steph Curry's big shots.
3: I ain't gonna lie, I saw that. I was like, dang.
1: What's his name? Alex Monaco. He couldn't wait. Oh, wait a minute. We've been talking and texting all night. He's like all in on Alex Monaco.
3: You think Rob G had a draft already ready? Like, so he can wake up and quick.
4: Because
3: Sin.
4: I'm getting 100 wings out of this. Yeah. He texts me, he says, Rob G, I'll let you decide how these wings are divvied up. I'm like, say less.
1: I gave you 300 wings from Fred Brogan.
4: Calvin's getting 25. Yeah. Elijah's
3: point
4: getting
3: out
4: 25.
3: Oprah.
4: Alex is getting
3: point
4: 25.
3: Point him out, Oprah.
4: And I'm getting 25.
3: Yeah.
4: All flats. And Rob has to watch us eat all of them.
3: All lemon pepper flats.
4: All lemon pepper
3: what
4: flats.
3: What a side of Rob. Cheesecake, vanilla bean.
5: I'll share mine with you, Rob.
3: And some Diet Coke. All the stuff you ain't eating right now.
5: You can have my flats.
1: Unbelievable.
3: And some French fries.
4: No, Alex said he's going to get a mix, but said Rob could only have the

0: I'm busy right now. I got school to teach. I'm teaching at USC the next couple of days.
1: If history is any indication, let's see, we made our bet. The Super Bowl was in February, so three and a half months.
0: What are you talking about?
1: He might get him next football season.
0: Nah, I always pay my bets.
1: No, you do not. We just proved you have not done the Sam Darnold bet.
2: Alex said he's ready.
0: No, Alex wasn't ready.
2: No, he said he's ready now.
1: Everything. We had background singers.
0: No, you didn't. I was ready.
2: Alex just told me he's got the auto-tune ready. He's ready.
3: Got it. For real.
2: For real.
1: We had the chopped and screwed version going.
2: Right. He's ready. You like to sing songs anyway.
3: Rob, I was so ready, I had to give the script to Drake. You know, he's making new music.
2: What'd he say?
3: He said, I love my Ghost Riders.
2: And he said, beep, beep, Robbie. For real.
0: We want to hear from you, 877-99 on Fox. Real simple.
2: Are we sleeping on
0: Are the Knicks for real or fugazi?
2: What?
0: And it's the path. Yeah, the path.
2: Okay.
0: 877-99 on Fox. It is the Odd Couple. Rob Parker, Kelvin Washington, where we deliver insight, not necessarily wings all the time.
2: 100 of them. What was the 300 Fred Rogan bet? Do you remember?
0: It was about the Lakers, right? Lakers making some sort of run. I was like, they won't make the playoffs, maybe.
2: Okay.
0: Maybe I bet them.
1: No, I think it was them winning the championship.
0: Yeah, maybe it was. Yeah. But Fred was over the top. 300 wings.
2: 300 wings. He was big confident. Dang.
0: Yeah. All right. It is the Odd Couple. I haven't heard from that guy in a long time. Right here on Fox Sports Radio, you know what you need to do. Stick and stay.
3: And as Drake says about the Knicks, are they for real?
2: For real. Yeah. 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
5: Where are you at on Giants second-year quarterback Jackson Dart getting political with President Trump over the weekend? So I've got my views on this. I got Jordan, Syllabus, and IHOP. And we will combine all of these things together just so we have a fighting chance. So first of all, if you're completely honest, not that we always are, but if you're completely honest, politics, I've learned this as I've gone through life, it is the sport for older people. I've had a number of people tell me over the years, you know, I like sports, I love sports growing up, and I got to a certain age and then I just moved over, I got whiplash, and I moved over into politics. I feel like politics for older people, middle-aged to older people, is it's their sports. My experience around professional athletes, most of them don't give a crap about politics. They just don't, right? Even in these polarizing times we're in, they just don't care about it. They're into playing their sport, video games, and the ladies, and possibly some other things as well. But that's most of it. So Jackson Dart is, I believe he's 23. He's got 12 more years before he's eligible to be, like, president, right? The whole thing. When you're an NFL quarterback entering the political arena, you are literally playing with live hand grenades. You just are. And in modern sports, we believe, and I've been consistent, whether we were talking about Colin Kaepernick back in the day or LeBron James out doing a stump speech for whoever, you know, his preferred candidate is. We believe that...
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0: Fox Sports Radio, Odd Couple. Rob Parker, Kelvin Washington on a Trash Talking Tuesday. It is 45-39, Thunder up on Spurs, 6:45 left in the second half, or second quarter, I should say. 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All right, so Rob G gave us all these numbers and stats and statistics and analytics of how the Knicks are the greatest team of all time, and we since sliced bread,
1: Moby Dick and a Louisiana purchase.
0: And I think they're a heck of a team. They've been playing some great inspired basketball, but we both agree. All right, let's pump the brakes a little bit. And one thing I think we both agree on is that it is who you've been beating. And I don't think, not that the Cavs were a terrible team and not that the Sixers, but they haven't beaten some teams, and Atlanta Hawks are kind of rising, ascending.
2: It was shocking that Atlanta won the two games that they won.
0: CJ McCollum doesn't knock them down. The daggone Knicks might not be undefeated.
2: 100%.
0: This postseason run. So are they doing enough to make you think they are? I don't think they are. I think they're a really good team, but not historically great. Maybe you disagree with us. 877-99 on Fox. Who we got?
2: All right, Thomas in Georgia. You're on the Odd Couple
0: Georgia
2: Fox Sports Radio. What's up, Thomas?
3: Hello.
2: How are you, Thomas?
3: You. I'm doing well, Rob Obnoxious Parker.
2: Thank you. I love that. How did you know my middle name?
3: It oozes. it just oozes. Okay, listen. You are hereby banned for using the word fugazi when it comes to our New York Knicks.
2: Okay.
3: Listen, I'm tired of people acting like they're not playing NBA teams, all right? These are NBA teams. So what's happening is Knicks fans and Knicks are living in the moment. I don't care about all that historical crap. This is the here and now, and they have just as good a chance of getting that chip, okay?
2: Nobody said they didn't. You didn't hear us say that. We did not say that, but I'm not ready to put them as like they're the greatest thing since sliced bread or the greatest NBA playoff run against the teams that they beat. That's all I said.
3: Okay, I understand.
2: Is that fair? I'm just asking you. I'm serious. Is that fair or not?
3: No, it's fair. Yeah, I mean, but they're not playing bums. I'm not going to go to that extent.
2: I didn't say bums, okay? But I'm just saying, come on. Like if you called up here, Thomas, when they lost those two games to the Hawks and they were like, see that Jalen Brunson and that damn hero ball. You remember that? And Mike Brown. Oh, I don't know if this thing is going to work. It was 2-2 against Atlanta. No? Do you remember that at all, or you don't remember that?
3: No, of course I remember that, but what was the outcome?
2: No, I'm just saying, but at that point, that wasn't 8 months ago. That was 2 weeks ago.
3: Okay, and what is the point?
2: My point is that as great as they've looked, it was just not that long ago where they didn't look that great. That's all.
3: Hey, well, maybe the good Lord is shining down on them.
2: Okay, are they winning? Right, are they going to win? Are they winning the championship?
3: They have a 90%.
2: That's not what I asked you. That's not what I asked you.
0: Just said a 90% chance.
2: Are they winning? Yes or no?
3: I'm going to say yes, but I'm not going to bet you because obviously it takes you 6 months to pay your bet.
2: Wow. Thanks, Thomas.
0: Hey, you better get ready, Rob. It's about to be blue and orange. What they call the blue and orange skies? It's about to be a whole lot of that for the next 3 weeks.
2: Kevin in Culver City. Did you say that? Can we take it or no? Yeah, Kevin in Culver City. You're on the Odd Couple Fox That's Sports good. Radio.
0: All the time.
4: All the time.
5: Hey.
2: How you?
5: I see you getting your Dre on when you mixed that Wimby song. I didn't know that you had that production and sample like that. But I just wanted to let you know, I don't think it's not about, like, the team. It's the system. The Knicks are a juggernaut because they have that Mike Brown, Steve Kerr ball movement system, and it's working to perfection. They have Karl Anthony Towns who's playing the David Lee, Andrew Bogut, DeMontis Sabonis role at the top of the key as the playmaker. Teams can't stop it. You have the Jalen Brunson playing the Stephen Curry, the Aaron Fox role. You have shooters all over the court, 3 and D's, Josh Hart, Mikal Bridges, OG Anunoby, They have the system to beat either the Thunder or the Spurs because they have 3-and-D wings all over the court that can space
2: you.
5: It
2: sounds like a wings bet going on here. I can't wait.
5: I'm not
0: you made that
5: wings.
0: Man giggle.
5: I'm
0: he said,
5: the Knicks are going to win this series in 7 games because just like the Detroit Pistons beat the Lakers, I think they have the system. And if you really look at it, they're the hottest team in the NBA playoffs. Like the Eagles are the hottest team, and they're playing Mahomes and the Chiefs, and they were talking about just player. The Eagles and the Knicks and the Pistons, they have the hottest team in the playoffs.
2: No. But you're right about a hard team, but also we talked about it. The Eagles had the better team on paper. Am I right?
0: Oh, they were loaded.
2: They were loaded up front on both sides of the ball. Absolutely. Go ahead, Rob G.
4: So my question is, if you guys refusing to believe the numbers, is the only way you're going to concede that they are a great team is they have to win the championship?
2: That's what we're talking about.
0: You're saying historical. Because
4: the Golden State Warriors 2017, we agree, is one of the greatest teams of all time.
0: Mm-hmm.
4: Coming into those finals, the Cleveland Cavaliers were also 12-0. They were being talked about as one of the great teams of all time. They just ran into a better team. Is it possible that this Knicks team is one of the better teams of this, however many years you want to put it? They're just going to run into potentially a OKC team that is statistically the greatest team of all time.
2: What if they run into the Spurs and lose to a young team in Wimby?
4: Sure.
2: I mean, that could happen, and then you would say...
0: Oh, that's not crazy at all.
2: It's not crazy. Like, they could, like the Spurs could beat the Knicks.
4: I think the Knicks could beat either one of these teams, too.
2: Yeah,
4: like, I think all three of these teams
2: nobody's
4: could beat
2: saying.
4: Each
2: other. I'm not on that bandwagon that the Knicks are going to lose to the West regardless. Yeah, I'm not on that bandwagon.
4: Right.
2: I'm not. But do I... Depending on what the matchup and everything, I have to see who they're playing for me to make a
4: and
2: pick.
4: Who's hurt? That's a big
2: and all that.
0: That's
2: right.
0: Going to be huge
2: and
0: for
2: all
0: both
2: that, so.
0: The Western Conference teams. No, I have a little bit to add to that. I'll add on the other side of trending. Right now, let's get an update from Steve the Sager.
6: We'll get to the hoops in a moment, but this for Major League Baseball. The Cubs are now the first team to, in half a season, have 2 10-game winning streaks and a 10-game losing streak. The Cubs have lost their 10th straight.
2: Very nice. At least they're consistent.
6: 12-1 Pittsburgh, the final. Pirates led 5-0 in the first. As for the NBA game tonight, and this West Finals series is tied at 2 games apiece, it's mid-second quarter at OKC. Thunder up 47-44 over the Spurs. Even though Shai Gilgeous-Alexander, until a moment ago, was 1 of 6 shooting with 4 turnovers. Chet Holmgren at 8 points in the first 8 minutes has not scored since, but OKC is leading. Julian Cempeni, 16 points to lead the Spurs. De'Aaron Fox, 1 of 7 shooting. He does have 5 assists for San Antonio. The NBA's Coach of the Year is Joe Mazzulla of Boston, 62 votes to 29 over the Pistons' J.B. Bickerstaff. In the NHL, Vegas is home tonight, up 3-0 in the West Final, and Vegas is leading 1-0 over Colorado mid-first period. Chiefs quarterback Patrick Mahomes returned to the field at OTAs after knee surgery in December. He's wearing a brace. The Houston Texans restructured the contract of wide receiver Nico Collins. Packers running back Josh Jacobs was arrested. He's facing 5 domestic abuse charges. The Chargers gave safety Derwin James a 3-year extension. Coco Gauff won her first round match at the French Open in Paris, but Jessica Pegula lost. MLB wins for Baltimore and Washington right now. It is the Yankees 10-1 leaders at the Royals' bottom of the sixth. Brewers are shutting out the Cardinals in the seventh inning, 6-0. Milwaukee's the first-place team in the NL Central, 2.5 games up on the Cards. Milwaukee pitcher Logan Henderson was placed on the IL with a strained back. The Texas Rangers haven't had much offense recently, but they're up 9-4 on Houston, top of the fifth. The Rangers on Sunday night in Anaheim went 3-for-30 with 16 strikeouts. Then Houston pitched a combined no-hitter against them Monday, winning 9-0. Tonight, the Rangers scored 8 times in the first inning. The Angels have come back to lead at Detroit. It's 10-6 in the bottom of the ninth. Braves lead 7-4 at Boston, bottom of the ninth. Former Braves Rookie of the Year Bob Horner passed away at the age of 68. Back to you.
0: Hey, thank you, Steve. We're over here talking about Rangers. None the other day, then you get 10-8 in the first inning.
2: It always evens out. I say it all the time. Don't use all those runs. The Yankees got 10. They're going to get 1 tomorrow.
0: All right, so what about the Angels? They're at 10 right now in the bottom of the ninth. Is that 3 runs in the next game?
2: Yeah, but it is.
0: It's not too crazy?
2: No, because it's 10-6. So it's
0: okay.
2: Like,
0: The Yankees,
2: is 10-1.
0: Yeah, they're still only in the bottom of six. Still got, another three innings. All right, thank you, Steve. Appreciate it. 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Rob G, going back to that question you were asking, I just want to expound upon that a little bit more.
4: And the question again was, do the New York Knicks have to win a championship for you to consider them one of the great teams of this, whatever, how many years?
2: Absolutely.
0: And it's an easy, strong yes, because to me, we've had plenty of teams that were really good and did good in the postseason, but didn't win at all or didn't even get close. Because, by the way, while I think so far, this is me speculating. Obviously, we got to see who wins. I see them putting up at least six game battle in the finals. A lot of people, oh, it's over. It's the West Conference. And I keep telling everybody, Jason Smith, you might be happy to hear this, that the Pacers, okay, Knicks in four, stop it. Now, I'll take that bet.
2: Who said that?
0: Jason Smith. But you know everybody was saying Knicks in four.
2: But Jason Smith's been saying that for the last 25 years.
0: Yeah, he is.
2: I mean, that's what kills me, too. All the Knicks fans now, they've been saying this for years.
0: One thing, you know what a Knick, and Rob Parker, Robert, what did he call you? What was your middle name from that caller we had?
2: Yeah, what did he just say?
0: Hater. What did he say? Obscene or something. I can't remember what he said.
2: Yes.
0: But Robert Lee Parker III, for cover your ears because of what I'm about to say here. But he keeps saying that every year we're talking about the Knicks are going to get it done. And they're celebrating. The thing about the Knicks reminds me of baseball. And I know you're going to say, well, it's hard in baseball. Baseball will celebrate the wild card like it's the World Series.
2: It's
0: See, I
2: it's
0: told different. You you're going to say that. I don't want to hear nothing you say.
2: It's a series, divisional, championship,
0: World Series. What's the difference between a World Series title celebration and a wild card celebration, Jason Smith?
2: No.
0: Nothing. Baseball, it's the same thing. Even he has to agree with that. They got to come on. Rob, come on. You got to give me that.
2: I'm with it.
0: Champagne is going everywhere. They got the plastic wrap over all the goggles. You know, shout out to our buddy Darren Haynes. He's in there getting sprayed with champagne throughout every series. I'm like, okay, the World Series got to look a little different than the wild card. You don't agree with that?
2: No.
0: What do you mean,
2: okay
0: no?
2: With it. I'm okay with it. I understand it.
0: I can't it's believe hard. It. I don't even know who you are
2: baseball,
0: when it comes to baseball.
2: Baseball,
0: that is a sensitive. That you love you some baseball.
2: They play 162 games. They have 7 weeks of spring training.
0: I don't give a dang. The
2: it's
0: World Series has to look different. Matter of fact,
2: it's a
0: Alex,
2: lot of work.
0: Dak, put on Trash Talking Tuesday. I'm about to trash Major League Baseball right now, okay? I want a difference between the World Series and the daggone wild card game. If I close my eyes, if I was in a coma for 6 months, and I woke up and I saw a wild card. So I'm like, oh, wow.
2: They won the World Series.
0: You're like, no, they just won a wild card game. That's every time I bring it up to you, no, it's just different.
2: The only reason that the other leagues don't do it is they don't want to pay for the champagne. They're cheap.
0: They have a cap on that. We can't use our champagne cap right now. Good game going on 54-49. But to answer your question simply, Rob, yeah, they have
2: it's
0: to win.
2: It's about winning.
0: You got to win.
2: If they lose, say they lose 4-1.
0: We'll never remember that.
2: Nobody will ever talk about that. Oh, they outscored them 262 to get there.
4: No, but we have other teams historically that people point to and say, man, if they hadn't
0: Can
4: ran
0: into. Can I give
4: into
0: an example?
4: Who? The that Jordan cat? Bulls. If they hadn't ran into Shaq and Kobe, we'd be talking about Stockton and Malone. We'd be talking about
0: how good they were,
4: the
0: not
4: Sacramento
0: great.
4: Sacramento Kings, you know, whatever. Like,
2: good, but not those great. You got to win.
4: But none of those teams have had the kind of run that these Knicks have had. Nobody has had a run like
0: the
4: Knicks have
0: but
4: had.
0: The only difference, some of those teams you mentioned, they ran through, like, great teams. And I'll give you an example of a team that we all were like, whoa. The 2011 Mavericks. They ran through some teams, including who they had to win it all. The Heatles. They were down 0-2 to the Heat. He laughing, coughing, talking about they coughed it up
2: you
0: and all that.
2: That? Yeah.
0: That team is an example of a team where you're like, hey, I got to give them. So that's one of the great runs. Dirk Nowitzki went crazy on the NBA.
2: He made
0: that
2: every big shot. You
0: the
2: remember
0: whole
2: that, Rob G?
0: Series.
2: That, like, you can't say Dirk was along for the ride. Every big shot he made, and I was impressed. I was so impressed.
0: Absolutely.
4: He walked through, what, like five of the top eight players in the league at that point.
0: Then he go through the Lakers.
4: That was Kobe and Powell.
2: That was the gauntlet, right?
0: Yep.
4: KD and Russ.
0: Memphis was the grit and grind. Grizzlies, I'm pretty sure it was them.
4: And then it was LeBron and Wade.
0: D-Wade, LeBron, and Bosh. I mean, he was, and you just mentioned it, he was killing people at the Everybody. Buzzer, at the elbow. Yep. He was up and undering people.
2: No, he was brilliant.
0: And that's my point of why, like, he completed it, Rob G. He got the job done. He was finals MVP. It was a huge checkmark in his career because at that point, we were like, oh, because remember, he lost in 06. Got to the finals to the Heat with the Heat and lost.
2: That was when the fix was in, those free throws. Dwayne Wade got a million free throws.
0: We might be in for SGA coming up next next series.
2: That's one of the worst finals I ever saw.
0: He was shooting like 18 a game.
2: It was outrageous.
0: It was great for him to kind of say, oh, wow, he's that guy, D-Wade. Like,
2: but you couldn't, back then, you couldn't touch him at all. You couldn't breathe on him.
0: Yeah, well, what you doing with SGA?
2: I do remember that, the coughing. And
0: yeah, they were coughing it up. What did they say to that? Did they deny that? I feel like D-Wade's denied that.
2: Yeah, they denied it, that they weren't making fun of him. Remember that?
0: They denied
2: it. But they were. It was obvious.
0: That was when LeBron was trying to be black hat villain guy. He wasn't good at that. Just be you, Bron, because you as a villain did not work out. All right, on the way, last call, 877-99. I know, already. 877-99 on Fox, 877-99.
2: And guess what? I'm going to show you my new backpack. I'm going to tell you.
0: Oh, yeah, I complimented you on that. I was proud of you because the Ralph's plastic and paper bag.
2: I was using a paper bag for my backpack. Okay.
0: No, nothing tops the pillowcase bag.
2: the comforter
0: bag through the airport. well, all of us got on Odd Couple apparel, making us look bad as a unit.
2: I know.
0: Come on, man. 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
0: All right, check it out. 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Course, been helping us get in shape. So let me
2: say this.
0: What you got to say?
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0: What'd you say?
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0: I'm going to be real, too. 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
2: 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Hey, Kelvin.
0: What's that?
2: Go get M-Drived.
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12: I know I'm saying this isn't about James Harden, but I do have to mention a couple of things. Once again, more turnovers than field goals. And if you start to look at the players he's played with, he's first ballot Hall of Famer. We know that. One of the great scorers of all time. He's played with Kevin Durant, Russell Westbrook, Chris Paul, Joel Embiid, Tyrese Maxey, Kawhi Leonard, Kyrie Irving, Donovan Mitchell. Sometimes you're the problem because you've played with a lot of talent. But there are certain guys who are built for the regular season and certain teams that are built for the regular season. And then you got guys who were built for the postseason. And it's always interesting when you see, you know, like John Smoltz for the Braves was probably the third best pitcher on his staff behind Maddux and Glavine. Get into a postseason, Maddux and Glavine were average. John Smoltz became a Hall of Famer. Curt Schilling, good regular season pitcher. Put him in a postseason, Hall of Famer, in my opinion. Jack Morris, really good pitcher regular season. Postseason, became a Hall of Famer. This is where legacies are defined. This is when we look back. We'll look back on Jalen Brunson's career, probably with this season in mind. And rightfully so. He has a chance to be the greatest New York Knick of all time. If he wins the NBA Finals, he wins the MVP. Well, it's a short list, but Jalen Brunson is doing what you want in a great player. Maybe SGA does this again. If Wemby has to do this, we'll look back and say, man,
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12: 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Because Charles Barkley, the inside the NBA guys, talked about the Cavaliers quitting. 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They are professionals. They get paid a lot of money to play. And how do you just decide to quit? Is it said? Do you talk about it? Because it was a team then that quit. 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And I look at second chance points, and this is what the Knicks dominated. You know, 32-5. 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
16: Just relax and love the Knicks. Because if an Oklahoma City Thunder team or the Spurs were doing this, you would say, boy, what an incredible run this is. Because everything the Knicks are doing is what people love about their teams. The Knicks are fun. They're fun to watch. They like each other. You can tell how much fun they're having with each other, right? The celebrities at the games are so much fun. And you can tell it's not just I'm a celebrity at the game to be at the game. Most of them absolutely love the Knicks. When Mariska Hargitay is hugging Jalen Brunson at the end of the game, and both of them are most excited to hug the... I don't know who's more excited.
17: That's right? Yeah, that's...
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17: yeah.
16: I grew up, I love Mariska Hargitay. She loves Jalen Brunson.
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16: Chalamet's hugging it like he's a coach.
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22: 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Yo. Okay.

0: 20 seconds left until halftime in this game. 69-56. Thunder opened up over the last few minutes. There's half. That's kind of unspur-like of them. And considering their Wimby's ridiculous.
1: It's just ridiculous. It is.
0: You just throw it to the square of the backboard, and he'll say, I got it. I'll go get it.
1: All right, let's do this. Last call, Tom?
0: Oh, yeah. Hey, by the way, real quick, I do have to tell him about, where am I telling him about? I'm telling him about, if you missed any of today's show, make sure you check out the podcast. All you got to do is search the iCouple FSR. That's where you can find us. Rob G will get the best of version and a full version as well. Like it, share it, provide a review, all that good stuff. 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It is halftime, by the way. 69-58, Thunder up 11. It is now time for last call. This is the last call. Last call. Man, that was classic.
1: I'm all right.
0: That was a classic day.
1: All right. Andre in Massachusetts.
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1: What's up, Dre?
3: How you doing? Thanks for taking the call. I appreciate the lens and the attention that you gave to Jackson Dart, Donald Trump situation, looking at it from various angles. Nonetheless, I would be remiss if I didn't say, go New York, go New York, go, in terms of the historic pace that this team is on. And all I want to say is this. Let's give them their flowers, Mike Brown and the team, how they come together. I'm not standing for any Tom Thibodeau slander. Not one bit whatsoever.
1: You were against Tom Thibodeau getting fired, weren't you, last year?
3: 10 toes down against it. And the two things.
1: Okay, what you were wrong. Can you say that? Admit that you were wrong.
3: What I'm going to admit is two things can be right at the same time.
1: No. Just admit you were wrong on this, that on the Tom Thibodeau getting fired. Can you say that?
3: Okay, Rob, I'm going to have a bit of humility, and I'm going to say it's been proven.
0: How dare we go and get off? Hang up on him. Hang up. Andre, I'm so mad at you. You call every day. You're a part of the show. We love you. But I'm mad at you, Andre. You're supposed to fight back. Ask me the same question. No, I don't think they necessarily got it right because Tim didn't get the coach this year. So he might have got to the same spot. He was a game away from the same spot last year, Rob. Come on, Dre.
1: All right, can I share
0: Blah, blah, blah, blah, blah, Rob, blah, blah, blah. Rob goes, no, you're wrong. So, okay, Rob, you're right.
4: Yeah, you're right.
0: You're right.
1: So there it is. I got my Big Bird backpack.
0: it is Big Bird
1: wow.
0: yellow.
1: Big Bird backpack.
0: It looks brighter on the YouTube. It's actually a
1: And let me
0: calmer.
1: Tell you, so this is, again, I got to always go past the Nike outlet whenever mm-hmm. And of course, the holiday, so there's an extra 50% off. Are you ready? So originally $49.99.
0: Okay.
1: Then it got marked down to $29, an extra 25%, got it down to $19.99. Mm-hmm. And then the 50% off of that, $9.99.
0: Oh, that's a steal.
1: So, hey, Alex, Rob G, Elijah, Kelvin?
0: Yeah.
5: Kevin!
1: These might... Just look at these. What about for Christmas prizes? No? You like these?
0: I wouldn't be mad.
1: You wouldn't be mad.
0: No, I wouldn't be mad.
4: I need a new bag. That's sick.
0: So are you telling us you already have them?
1: Oh, I'm just saying.
0: So we're going to have to blow the dust off them when we get them? It's been six, 7 months?
1: No, they'll be in plastic.
0: Thank you.
1: They'll be in plastic.
4: Blow off the plaque.
1: But that's a nice bag for $9.99, ain't it?
0: How did our conversation start about it? I walked by. What did I say? I said, oh,
4: that's
0: dope.
4: Awesome.
0: I said, a dope bag.
1: It is. You got to jump on stuff like that. You remember I had a paper bag with my stuff in it.
0: Can you lay down and let me be therapist? What? Why did you have a paper bag? I just, help me understand.
1: Because I didn't have a bag to put my stuff in. No,
0: you go to Ross and TJ Maxx all the time. You could have been had a bag, Rob.
1: I don't
0: get it.
1: Hello, I didn't want to have a bag. I needed to find a bag that I could use, put my stuff in that wasn't expensive.
0: So. What about the traveling bag? Do we have luggage? Why are you out here getting $9.99 Nike bags? Do we have luggage yet?
1: I have luggage. I just wanted to drop that stuff off and where were we?
0: San Francisco. You looked homeless like a lot of people in San Francisco.
1: The Jason Smith Show with Mike Harmon is coming up next.
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12: All right, so Aaron Rodgers went out and said, hey, this is going to be the last season. And so I always felt when Aaron was in his prime, because he was such a pretty player. I mean, I always thought Elway was better than Marino, but Marino was prettier. The aesthetic, the way he let go of the ball, his release. I mean, Marino was just like magical to watch. Same with Aaron Rodgers. And I don't think Favre's the comp. I always thought Aaron's comp was Dan Marino. You want more titles, you want more trophies, right? Marino didn't get any. Aaron got one, but God, they're beautiful throwers of the football. I mean, Aaron like throws with his feet not on the ground. It's like a magician. It's wild. But I always thought he was a little overvalued in his prime, where people were saying he's better than Brady. I'm like, Brady's stacking trophies. What are we doing here? This is not baseball where we care about your stats. It's football. Show me your Lombardis. But now I think Aaron's actually massively undervalued. So I want to remind everybody, especially the media that keeps telling me he's washed. He did win the AFC North last year over a stacked roster in Baltimore and Lamar Jackson and Joe Burrow, who played a handful of games, but he did win the North. By the way, at 41, he almost threw as many touchdown passes as Bo Nix, Josh Allen, and Sam Darnold with an awful receiving corps. In fact, Aaron was the only quarterback in the league with this stat line. At least 65% completion percentage, at least 24 touchdowns, and 7 or fewer interceptions. He was the only guy in the league. Bad receiving core, broken offensive culture.
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12: Matt Stafford, 1-year deal, $55 million. The Rams can do that and pay that, because they've drafted so well that in about 2 years, they got some really good players. Money's going to be due, a lot of them on defense. But what the Rams are doing, and this is why I defended the Ty Simpson pick, and I was shocked by the people that didn't quite understand it. They're trying to master two timelines. The number one timeline is win a Super Bowl now and next year. The second timeline is to have their quarterback in place without getting in a bidding war and giving up massive draft capital to get it in 2 years. You either want to be ahead, you're either ahead of the market, the Packers, the Rams, the Chiefs, or you're chasing the market, the Jets, Browns, and Raiders forever.
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0: Here's what you need to know.
1: The NBA's West Finals are tied 2 games apiece. Halftime at Oklahoma City tonight. Thunder leading the Spurs 69-58. Oklahoma City on free throws 20 for 20. Half of those from Shai Gilgeous-Alexander, who has 19 points, 5 turnovers. Just 39% shooting from the floor for the Spurs, who were led by the 17 points of Julian Cempeni. The NBA's Coach of the Year is Boston's Joe Mazzulla. To the NHL playoffs, end of one at Vegas. Home team up 1-0 over the Avs, trying to sweep the West Final. The Chargers gave safety Derwin James a 3-year extension. In baseball, top of the ninth, Reds lead 7-2 at the Mets. Yankees up 11-1 at Kansas City, top of the eighth. The Brewers are shutting out St. Louis 6-0 in the bottom of the eighth. Texas scored 8 in the first inning. Rangers up 9-4 over Houston, bottom of the seventh. Pittsburgh sent the Cubs to a 10th straight loss. I'm Steve DeSager.
0: This is the Jason Smith Show with Mike Harmon.
2: Go, New York. 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
0: And we regret to inform you, NBA playoff Jason is still singing.
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0: The Knicks have punched their ticket.
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7: That's how I feel, Mike. I'm just all loaded up with energy, man. It's amazing.
6: Oh, hell yeah.
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8: Now, you think I'm really happy coming off of yesterday?
6: Well, you didn't bother to show up.
8: You think I'm really
6: on a closeout game?
8: Oh, no,
6: Ty Sherd amended his status, and he showed up for game four.
9: I'm a real Knicks fan. I
8: got a story about that.
9: I want to see him go to the finals.
8: But I want to tell you something. You guys all think I'm happy after yesterday. You think I'm happy yesterday. Do you think that I am not nervous? I am so nervous. I got game five of the Eastern Conference Analytic Finals tomorrow night, and I don't even know what the situation is. Is it 2-2? Is it 3-1? Are the Knicks up 3-1? Are the Cavs up 3-1? Because I watched the game, and I feel like I know what happened, but then I hear Kenny Atkinson after talk about how, hey, well, basically we're winning, and I don't know what to think. I mean, I don't know, like, game five is tomorrow, but I got to know the most basic of things, like, can we eliminate the Cavs tomorrow with a win, or can they eliminate us? I don't know.
6: Well, we'd already done the big evisceration of Kenny Atkinson and dismissed him as the coach after game one.
8: I don't know.
6: So when he did that after game three, all I did was shrug, laugh, and move on. But anybody with a, 10% vision or working hearing knew how bad it was.
8: Nervous.
6: You were 3 minutes in yesterday, and you already had the national radio broadcast going, wow, are they even going to contest on a fast break? What did they give up, 26 break points in the first half of a game? That's unconscionable.
8: I mean, look, Harden says they're the better team. Like, he still feels really confident for the rest of this series.
6: But it's Costanza, man. You're not lying if you believe it's true.
8: I thought he'd be beaten down with it, but no, he feels like, they feel like they're the better team. These next three games, man, this analytics Eastern Conference, the NBA's got to come up with some rules, man, and tell me exactly when this got instituted.
6: No, but one of the things you have to remember with James Harden is you take with the giant flake of Himalayan pink salt is that he's now in control of a $42 million player option for next year.
8: Mm.
6: So nothing is wrong in his world.
8: Yeah.
6: No matter how poorly.
8: Well, and they're winning
6: and Kenny
8: the series,
6: Atkinson
8: too.
6: And they're winning the series. One of the great defenders of the game, of the series.
8: And they already announced, look, they want to capitalize on all this. They're bringing Kenny Atkinson back next year, right? They're talking about LeBron. Like, the Cavaliers are doing things, man. They can still win this analytic series. I mean, this is a... Man, I'll tell you, I underestimated the Cavs. I really did.
6: But I mean, on another Earth, it may actually be 2-2.
8: Well, no, it is on this Earth.
6: No.
8: I want to know the analytic. What the analytic thing is.
6: Living, this might be a Kenny Atkinson from another planet that beamed in for that press conference, whereby he's still talking analytics and seeing it that way. Because on Earth, whatever number you want to ascribe to it out of the Marvel Cinematic Universe, he might actually be living in an even series.
8: But I think, like, watching the Knicks make way more shots than the Cavaliers did. And then to hear him say, yeah, but when they're shooting more and making more than you expect and we're not making as much, well, that must just cut the Knicks lead right off at the knees. Like, all of a sudden, we're not up 37. It's actually a tie game because no one expected the Knicks to make those shots, so they really don't count.
6: Well, I mean, we get into expected
8: value. I'm nervous, man.
6: It's a fun calculation, and, you know, sometimes it's fuzzy math. It's like, you know, in the odds of, say, I go to buy a box of baseball cards. Mm-hmm. The odds that I get the one of one or one in a, you know, 300,000 packs. Well, someone's pulling it.
8: Yeah.
6: It may be me. It's like winning, playing the lottery.
8: Yeah.
6: Right? Hey, you know, so many people. It's like I only play it once it gets above a certain threshold. Okay, well, your odds are one in 292 million, but you're saying there's a chance. Mm-hmm. And in Kenny Atkins' world, it was, well, the expected value. I mean, what are you going to do? Right, we played, and based on expected value, we shot far worse than we should have based on the quality of shots we had, and the Knicks shot far better. It's not about our defense. It's not about closing out. No. It's just based on where they shot it from.
8: I mean, really,
6: time, temperature of the game, whatever the case may be.
8: This new way that the NBA apparently is deciding playoff games, at least they should let the fans know, hey, this is the score. This is what you're seeing, but it may not be exactly how it turns out. I don't even know if this series may be. Maybe it's a sweep. Maybe the Cavaliers have already won in a sweep and there's not going to be a game tomorrow night. I don't know. Maybe it's not.
6: Yeah, I'm a little disappointed that they didn't at least, you know, try.
8: Mm.
6: That made last night's show. It's like, all right, we're going to be breaking down the second half of the game. We'll go, no, let's just talk about the going forwards of it all. I guess the Cavaliers do get to hang their hat on the stat that was going around all day today and deep into last night, was that the loser in the Eastern Conference Finals for the last 4 years, made it to the finals the next year. So, I mean, you got that going for you with the Knicks extending that run.
8: Yeah, sure.
6: So, I mean, if you're the Cavaliers, you're saying, all right, why not us?
8: Mm.
6: I mean, especially if it's fuzzy math.
8: If you do the analytic way that always seems to benefit you, I think that spread's pretty good.
6: Well, but, I mean, that's lies, lies, and statistics. Yeah. The old Benjamin Disraeli quote.
8: Hey, apparently Kenny Atkinson's convinced the Cavaliers that, hey, it really was that great because he's already been announced he's going to come back next year. Okay, great. Yeah, the analytic. Way to analytic your way to coming back again after you get completely outcoached by Mike Brown in the Eastern Conference
6: Finals. He got pantsed repeatedly. Game one should have been fired after that.
8: One, game Jason, two, game three.
6: Well,
8: game four,
6: but I'm just saying, Monday, you had proof Thursday, of concept Wednesday. Just in game one.
8: Mm.
6: Big video. Yeah, Brandon was in charge of socials yesterday. Yeah. We got Ian in with us today. Put up the me losing my mind over comments made by James Harden in the post game.
8: Like, sure.
6: Come on, really?
8: Yeah.
6: You had the guts, the tenacity, the balls to go and say what you did about your series that you just played. And yes, you needed everything he gave you in the prior series and a lot of extra from others to get where you did. But that did pretty well because we watched him get cooked, absolutely roasted, because it went into a take because Arnie laid out that he likes his steaks well done. And you know my feeling on that.
8: Mm-hmm.
6: You might as well go burn your meat at home.
8: Okay.
6: And save yourself $70.
8: Okay.
6: If you're going to go to a steakhouse. We watched James Harden become unrecognizable as in game one of the, all right, maybe you've left him in the oven and he's dry, you know, the meat's dry now, to it's getting a little scorched. Because a blackened chicken or a blackened seasoning is a type of seasoning. It's not that you burnt your stuff to a crisp. That's what we saw with James Harden.
8: Well, I'll tell you this. Right, coming off of last night.
6: Yeah.
8: Right? Coming
6: you didn't
8: night.
6: Show up.
8: Let me just because I had the day off.
6: But I mean, you know, Knicks fan would have taken the full 4 hours. I mean, Alex Tyshirt was supposed to be off, and you know what? He showed up because he wanted to be here for the coronation.
8: Yeah, it's weird. Yeah, Tyshirt comes in on a big playoff day. Well, congratulations.
9: Yeah, because I care about the Knicks.
8: Right? Yeah, you do.
9: I said Knicks in four.
8: No, right, yeah,
6: he
8: no,
6: did. It's
8: there's
6: on
8: audio
6: tape.
8: Of you saying that.
9: There is.
8: There is audio.
9: And now there's
8: of
9: audio of you
8: that.
9: Coming in here, starting the show, saying I'm scared.
8: Yeah. Well, I mean, I'm telling you, man.
9: You're the dance.
8: The analytic playoff, man.
9: Oh,
8: the analytic playoff is done.
9: They don't know anything. James Harden said he played good defense.
8: I will say this, right? This, because, you know, this has been obviously one of the big topics. We got so much stuff to get to tonight with the Knicks, and we'll get to the Spurs and the Thunder in a minute. Is that when I, you know, to hear this and Kenny Atkinson embarrassing himself by saying, hey, we're actually, you know, I could argue we're winning the series. The Knicks are making more baskets than expected and we're not. Like, okay, that's why they play the games, right? I mean, that's why they don't just, you know, put it to a computer and then have a results show going, oh, hey, the computer played this matchup 1,000 times and the Cavaliers won it 68% of the time. So that's why they play the games.
6: That's cool for betting and then, purposes going into a game, you know, but past performance is not indicative, blah, blah, blah.
8: And then to hear James Harden go, hey, you know, I know we lost. We didn't get a chance to show, but I still think we're the better team. Right? Where am I on this? Right? Because I'm happy, right? I'm incredibly happy. I'm on magic carpet ride.
6: You didn't even call in. You were so drunk.
8: I got a story about that. This is where I come down on it, right? Am I going to sit here and say, and because I could work myself up into a rage, go, Kenny Atkinson, you just sound ridiculous. James Harden, you just sound like you didn't even play in the series, you didn't even watch the series, even though you did play in it. And I watch you get worked defensively the entire time. This is where I come down. And again, because I'm happy now. It's Positivity Monday.
6: Tuesday,
8: right? Tuesday. I'm losing the days now. I'm losing the days. I come down this. Whatever you need to help you sleep at night. If you need to believe that you are the better team and you just didn't get a chance to show it over four games where you lost almost every game by 30 points, okay. If you need to believe that, hey, I think we're the better team and I saw some analytics that show how close the series is, I can even tell you when. Hey, go ahead. If you need a way so you can sleep at night because you can't address the fact that you all just sat around and watched your 20-point lead with 7 minutes to go in game one evaporate and you never got off the mat off of that where you saw bad effort coming back, you saw a lack of coaching, whatever you need to say, hey, I sleep well at night if I can say we're still the better team or we actually won some of those games, even though the point totals, because, you know, it's a result-based game, according to Kenny Atkinson. If that's what you need, all right. I'm fine with that. You go and you live in your bubble there and you worry about LeBron and Harden and Donovan Mitchell. You just live in that bubble there and think, oh, that's great. If you need that, hey, go ahead. I'll worry about the NBA Finals. Go ahead.
6: Well, but that's the thing, right? With anybody in whatever walk of life and in their personal lives, is whatever gets you through the day, as long as you're not hurting anybody else, you're fine. I would argue that they hurt a lot of Cleveland Cavaliers fans and people in the greater Cleveland area and Mike the Miz having a terrible day because Danhausen's over his shoulder and in his head constantly. But all of that to say, it's... if that's your coaching, and obviously whatever he sold to the front office based on printouts and whatever, because the eye test tells you one thing. The scoreboard tells you that very thing. And then whatever analytics and whatever algorithms you're putting in that you spit back that were allowing you to continue your job. Kenny Atkinson's actually the biggest damn winner in the world today. Yeah,
8: sure he is. Sure
6: he looked like an idiot. He sounded like an idiot. Mm-hmm. He got out coached, and I'm loathe to use the word quit. For a long time in this radio media career, no, they quit. There's no denying that. The lack of effort. Again, 26 fast break points.
8: When you get beaten that badly for that long of a series, eventually you're going to make that team
6: but
8: quit.
6: When you just turn and go, there's the lamp.
8: Yep.
6: Like there was one where Brunson looked around waiting to get hit, waiting for some kind of Travis. Like, all right, I'm just going to bounce this off the glass. Yay, here we go. But it's for Kenny Atkinson, he's the biggest winner today of everybody. Knicks win. That's great. He gets to come back to his job.
8: Yeah, oh, sure, sure.
6: Now, would he have been paid to go away? Yeah, I mean, I guess you could have argued he would have been the winner either way. But the fact that somebody in the chain of management bought that line of nonsense, God bless him. So we should all try to figure out how to be little Kenny Atkinsons. We didn't do it right. Well, the garbage made it halfway to the back. Pickups tomorrow. Yeah, I mean, I got it. I got it out the door. Now the raccoons and everything might be tearing it apart.
8: Yeah,
6: and we might have a bigger mess tomorrow. But I got it out of the house. So whatever the stench was, that's kind of what Kenny Atkinson is saying. I got you part of the way there, and that should be good enough.
8: Speaking of being part of the way there, yeah, we got much more on the Knicks to come up throughout the show tonight. Right now, 9.5 to go in the third quarter. The Thunder are out to an 18-point lead right now in Game 5 over the Spurs, 78-60. Hoop at the break by the Spurs cut it to 10, but it has been all Oklahoma City to start the second half here. Now it's back out to a 20-point lead. So the Thunder looking to move one game away from a matchup with the Knicks in the NBA Finals. The Knicks wondering who will be their opponent in the NBA Finals. The next 9 days is going to be glorious. It's going to be absolutely glorious. The Knicks may have a parade sometime between now and the beginning of the finals. That's how exciting it is.
6: So what do I got?
8: I got a parade now.
6: I'm off Thursday and Friday.
8: Yeah.
6: And then we got the weekend.
8: Okay.
6: Then I'm off next Thursday.
8: Okay.
6: So I'm checking off boxes. Okay. Of, you know, no Knicks.
8: No, that's different.
6: But it's no Knicks day like, for me.
8: LJ will come in, do the show one day when you're gone. I'll have John Starks will come in one day to do the show. Ewing will come in.
6: No, no, no. Here's all those guys are happily accepted everywhere.
8: They're all, no,
6: although Patrick Ewing yesterday, didn't you get that he looked like Charles S. Dutton from Rudy standing there with that jacket on and that little hat?
8: Especially.
6: He looked like, that's exactly what I'm like. There it is. You invite Oakley. Because he's still persona non grata.
8: That's true. Yeah, he's the one guy that
6: he might walk in a Thunder jersey or something. Yeah. But.

0: 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Well, coming up next, we'll have more on the Thunder and the Spurs, plus big reactions, huge takeaways from the Knicks headed to the NBA Finals, including, I will tell you, one person who has reacted to the Knicks series against the Cavs that needs a job in sports talk radio. 100 tomorrow, this person needs a job because I could tell how good they'd be at it. Who is it?
1: Thank you, Jay.
0: We'll tell you. You already have a job. You already have a job.
2: No, but he's trying to expand his
0: horizons.
2: You
0: already have a job.
1: I get paid?
0: We'll talk about it.
1: Okay.
0: We'll talk about it.
2: I got him a piece of pizza, so that worked.
0: It's coming up next right here. Jason and Mike, Fox Sports Radio. 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
0: LeVar Arrington, Brady Quinn, and Jonas Knox.
2: If it wasn't for Wrigley Field, what's the appeal of the Cubs? Like, really? Like, what have they done? All right? They're awful. They're just awful. The only reason they're still above 500 is because they've got two 10-game winning streaks earlier in the year. You know, what have they really given their fan base? All right, so they want to, you know, we talk about the Knicks. It's been a long time since they won a championship, right? And it has. 1973, long ass time. That's a long time. You know, you could go through the usual wall. What was gas back then? I don't know. I just know what gas is out here now, and it's like $7 a gallon. It's ridiculous. I mean, you may as well be playing a slot machine. Like, it's just, oh, here, just load it up, take all the money, just whatever you need. It's a joke. But, you know, the Knicks, it's been a long time since they won a championship. I get it. I get it. But the Cubs were 100-plus years. So they finally win a World Series back in 2016. And I was thinking about this. Okay, so what else? Like what is the appeal? Because it's almost like if you stay committed to that, you're staying committed to it because, yeah, but Wrigley Field top, man. Like, what a place. And it is. It's my favorite venue in all of sports. For anybody that's never been to a game at Wrigley Field, you have to go. I had a buddy who told me before I went there the first time, he said, you're going to get there and say, it's what baseball should be like. And I would argue...
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0: 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Dan Patrick, Colin Cowherd, LeVar Arrington, Brady Quinn, Jonas Knox, Stu Gotts and Company, Covino and Rich, Rob Parker, Kelvin Washington, Ben Maller, Jason Smith, and Mike Harmon.
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11: You got swept in four. 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Things get a little interesting between Oklahoma City and the San Antonio Spurs. A big 20-point lead has been cut to 9. Thunder with a lead, 87-79, still midway through the third quarter.
12: Hey, Donovan, this is how you fight.
11: Quitter. One more on this game coming up in a few minutes. 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
13: And the clock ticks down from 8 to 7 to 6 and all the way to 0. Final score in game 4, 130-93, and the New York Knicks are on their way to the NBA Finals. For the first time since 1999, the Knicks are Eastern Conference champions.
11: Knicks radio on the call. Yes, yes, yes, yes. It's all Knicks all the time.
12: I thought the play of the day was going to be when the Cavaliers laid down in protest of having to be on the court for 48 minutes.
1: That was game two. That's because that was after they blew that big lead in game one. They said, we're really done. We're finished.
12: Oh, we did play we're that. Finished. Okay, I'm sorry. I'm remiss.
1: Yeah. Now, you want a great
4: Knicks
1: story.
4: Knicks in four. Knicks in four.
1: I told you.
4: Knicks in four.
1: I told you.
12: We saw angry you. That Tyshirt was.
7: I didn't hear your voice.
1: I told you Knicks in four.
7: No, you didn't.
1: I'm pretty sure there's a lot of evidence.
12: I still want to just go back to the replay of the first 40 minutes from game one, where I thought we were going to have you running down the street towards a bridge.
1: Well, you can download the like best Mr. of Met. Podcast. You can download the best of podcast and you can listen
12: the
1: to
12: the sadness
1: it.
12: And bargaining you are making.
1: Yeah.
12: You sold your Knicks soul on four. Air and Knicks I still want four. To figure out when the devil comes for his due.
1: Knicks in four. So last night being off on Memorial Day, which was a long planned day off, which okay. Last night, this is how the night goes. So I'm like, okay, whatever we're doing, I have plans with my dad and Zoe and everything. We go out and we're going out where I can watch the game. And Pam says, okay, well, I know we're going to watch the game. I go, as long as I can see the game. And she goes, well, I said, they're going to win by 30. The Cavaliers have quit. It's okay. As long as I can see the game, it's fine. So the Cavs win. So the Knicks win. And afterwards, we go to trivia. Okay. So we go to trivia and it's me, Pam, my dad, my cousin, Zoe, one of her friends. And we go and we're in
12: second
1: place.
12: This is at a bar?
1: It's at a restaurant that has an outdoor where they serve food and they have a bar, inside the brewery.
12: So, where'd you get the fake?
1: I told Zoe, you got to go downtown LA and get your fake ID. Zoe, I know you're listening. No, we're not doing that. Okay. So I'm feeling pretty good. Okay, as the night goes on, because the Knicks had won, we're at trivia, right? Everything is going, Knicks won, everything is great, right? Hurricanes win in overtime, right? They score the game-winning goal in overtime, right? I'm feeling really good. So it comes down to the final question. We're in second place, and we're down by like 7 or 8 points. So we have to get it right, hope the other team doesn't get it right, and we can win. And so again, I'm feeling pretty good at this point. And the question was, I can't even tell you, but I can give you the gist of the question. The question was, according to the National Registry, this state has more historical artifacts than any other state, 2,000 more than Massachusetts, which comes in second. And that's buildings, objects like statues, historical landmarks, right? This state has more than any of them, right? So that's the question. So we're back and forth between three answers. And I'm not saying a lot because, at this point, I'm like, okay, you guys got to go. So Pam says, I think it's got to be New York. And I said, yeah, New York. And then Zoe says, it could be Pennsylvania. And my dad thought it was actually Virginia. He goes, all the stuff in Virginia and the area, if they're counting, District of Columbia. And I was like, oh, okay. So we're going back and forth. And the guy says, okay, come on, answers up. You got to answers up. And they go, what do we go with? And I just go, it's the Knicks night. We're going with New York. Everybody looked at me like, wow. I go, we're going with New York because it's the Knicks night. Trust me, it's New York. I have no idea if it's New York, but it sounds right. It's like, we're going with New York. So we turn in the thing to the guy. The guy gets on the mic because it's the last question. He totals up the answer. He knows who won and who lost. He goes, okay, well, the answer to this question is, the answer is New York. And I sit up and I'm going, go New York, go New York, go New York, go New York. People are like, what is this guy doing? And he says, because of this, they were the only ones to get it right. Your champions are. And he hits Empire State of Mind.

0: that table, and I'm just yelling. I'm yelling the lyrics out here. It was so awesome. These lights will expire you.
1: Was the fix like, in?
0: Right. Oh, my
1: Tyshirt, do you think the fix was in that the final question was about New York on the night that the Knicks win and he and his family are regulars at trivia?
2: Absolutely.
3: I was like, it's New York. It's the Knicks. It's the Knicks night. It's got to be New York. It's got to be New York. All right. I was like, yeah. And I didn't know anything. I didn't know why. But I'm just like, no, it's the Knicks night. We're saying New York. And the good thing is that everybody was okay with it because here's the thing is that, like, if we don't get it right, at least there's somebody to blame. Like, so, okay, we didn't get it right, so it's Jason's fault, right? Okay.
1: Well, they would have blamed you anyway.
3: Yeah. So it's like, oh, but you said St. Edo, you said New York. You said, but nobody could decide. I'm like, it's the Knicks night. It's the Knicks night. We're going to say New York and New York and Empire. And then we're playing Empire State of Mind all the way home. I got the windows rolled down and I'm screaming it out the window.
1: But some of it gets into, I mean, how many things got pushed away in the last couple of years, right? There were some statues that got removed.
3: Yeah.
1: Like, so you might have had a change in those standings in the last couple of years.
3: I did say, I said, well, look, the thing is to think about it now with a clearer head, you're talking about today. I said, you know, to think about if it's buildings, obviously New York was going to have more than anybody, and that probably what pushed them over the top.
1: Sure.
3: Right? The fact that, okay, because all the buildings, the architecture, historic, and it's not just, it's just historical things. Like, okay, well, you know, New York has that kind, that number of historical
1: buildings. Well, I mean, you have, you know, so many in just the museums.
3: Yeah.
1: Just count them as individuals.
3: But I just went with, it's the Knicks night. It's the Knicks night, man. It's the Knicks night. We won. The Knicks night. It's the Knicks night.
1: You know, you're only going to play that card so long before I... Or roll the dice so many times before it's seven craps out.
3: I just can't believe how fast the guy found Alicia Keys. And we're going, I'm going, go New York, go New York, go. And he just finds it and hits it. It's like our victory song.
1: But then he chose that instead of something, say, by Billy Joel.
3: Oh, boy.
1: Or many others that you could have gone down the road. So that's a curious choice as well.
3: It was an awesome. I mean, I'm on like a cloud. Like it was like a magic carpet ride, like seeing the waves of everywhere you turn. People are talking about the Knicks and the journey and video that's getting posted online of here's where Jalen Brunson first heard that the Knicks traded for Josh Hart 3 years ago. Here's this from 2 years ago with Tibbs and here's this with Landry Shamet about how his journey from, you know, barely even making it to the league. And now the guy's got a mural outside of MSG. He's doing 11 or 12 from 3-point range in the series. Like seeing all this content just waving over me, just crashing over. It's like, it's just so incredible. I can't get enough of it. I'm like, look at this. And they just made the finals. Again, not going to surprise if I find out they have a parade sometime in the next couple of days. And then you have a week to get ready for the finals. Right? Yeah. You can have a parade and then have a week to get ready. It's all good.
1: Yeah, I think the insanity in the streets where they were climbing on top of the subway entrances and everything else, it was straight out of some of the horror movies that we've seen, the zombie movies, these last couple of years. But no, it's exciting. I mean, obviously, I had Arnie Spanier in for you yesterday, and I was telling you a little bit off air. One of the things he's like, oh, you don't, telling you off air, he does this on air going, well, you don't really read a lot of the tweets, like, because we're getting, I'm like, no, I just don't stop full segments to do them, but sure, what do you got? He goes, well, your guy, Jason Smith, like, we don't read tweets on air. But he then talked about you being on the cloud and whatever else.
3: Oh, it was amazing.
1: So, you know, we're excited for you. The job is clearly not finished, and I think that's the thing I like most about your team, and it's a conversation we had last week. It got reiterated a bit, Arnie being a Knicks fan, and he started running down all sorts of great things from 1973. As if he were standing in the middle of it all. Mm-hmm. But it's the idea that as much as you may hate parts of it, for those that have missed the conversation, you go find the full podcast. I'll summarize here. The fans in the media, the fans that are loud and boisterous, whatever, you may have a distaste there. The team itself, bunch of guys that are just lunch pail kind of guys. Right. Also ran, as you're talking about, Landry Shamet. Go back to game one. He was plus 25. Mm-hmm. And what he's done, a guy that couldn't get on the court earlier in the playoffs. You go through, Jalen Brunson goes there, was the guy that lost the battle against Luka Doncic in terms of the future of Dallas. All right. He also went to go hang with his dad and carry on the legacy of New York. But you go on down the line that it's just one after another that they're all likable. And that sucks. If you want to just hate.
0: I know, it's tough. Right?
1: Outside of the New York.
3: You can hate the fans. Like I said, I understand the fans.
1: And you may not like the city. Most of you that don't like the city have probably never traveled there.
3: I get it. But it's hard to hate the... And to see them, how it's kind of a throw. Like, I think about like what baseball was like in the 50s, where, you know, players talked about the bond they have with the city and how they want to win for the fans. And like to hear the Knicks players all say that, like, whether it's Brunson or Town. It's usually, you know, hey, you have a relationship with your star player, and sometimes it transcends things when you have a longtime star player. And clearly the Knicks fans feel that way about Brunson, but they feel that way about Towns and OG and Hart and now Shamet and on, even Mitchell Robinson. Like, these guys, it's like a throwback to when players, you know, they had that relationship with fans. It's not the way modern sports is now. Like, and that I think is another part of the appeal of the Knicks, is that this is the relationship they have. Like, you see Brunson hugging Mariska Hargitay, yep. And then, you know, Chalamet posting videos on Instagram going, mother blanker, the Knicks are in the finals, and to see the happiness of just making it there. Like, again, they're a tough team to hate. I said, you can hate the fan. I get it, right? I get it. I understand hating Knicks fans. That's easy. It's real. But to hate the team and the players, knowing that how much they care about the city, about the fans, about the standing, about winning, about, like, it's a story that kind of we don't see that much anymore, especially in the last few years. Like, you got to go back a long way to say, hey, you know, players, multiple players that have this kind of relationship with the city in of itself.
1: Yeah, there were two things, not to belabor the 4 hours with Arnie yesterday, that were just quintessential, all right, let me educate you kind of moments. He had no idea really who Chalamet was, so we got to go down that. And then when he went to read your tweet, he looked at the picture and said, who the hell's this woman? And so I had to explain who Anne Hathaway was and her connection to the Knicks.
3: Wow.
1: And I was like, well, I know Carl Anthony Towns was in the movie. I'm like, but it extends beyond that. It's a bigger deal. And I'm doing like the deep dive. And he's like, why do you know this? I'm like, it's A, I care about my good friend, right? B, I like my job and all that it encompasses. And sometimes you have to know these little idiosyncrasies and quirks and extra pieces to the team.
3: So it's like that scene in Blades of Glory when they're on the escalator and Will Arnett is trying to explain the final skate they're gonna have to Will Ferrell, and it's all this crap. And then there's JFK and Monroe. It makes sense when you see it. I can't explain it. Just, it makes sense when you see it. Don't worry about
1: but
3: it.
1: But trying to explain to him who all of the pop culture people that are around, he's like, I don't know any of these people. Like, come on, you're a Knicks fan. You embrace it, or you just decide that guy's not, like we do on the south side of Chicago with John Cusack. No. He's a Cub fan. He just wanted free stuff to be on board. But there you go, buddy. Welcome back.
3: Time now to find out what's trending in the wide world of sports from someone who's been called the Jalen Brunson of Fox Sports Radio. He once hugged Mariska Hargitay, too.
2: Hey, Steve.
3: It's Steve.
1: Really?
4: If only. I thought she was going to be a 6'2", and he's regarded, because, you know, everybody in an NBA
3: he's
4: landscape.
3: He's 6'2", and small. Yeah, 6'2",
4: and small. He's supposedly small, exactly.
3: And what are you, 6'3"? What do you know?
4: You're thinking of Rob Parker.
3: No.
4: Rob, I believe, Parker's is the like, tallest guy in the building.
3: Is he really?
1: Yeah. Well, how tall are you? He's shrinking.
3: How tall do you go?
4: He's that old.
3: You're not 6'3"?
4: No, I'm not 6'3".
3: How tall are you?
4: I don't think I'm ever going to be 6'3". I've given up on getting that tall.
1: Okay. You got to start doing the hanging from the bar, Steve.
3: Why won't you say how tall you are?
4: I think it's 6 feet, but I, you know.
3: No, you're taller than 6 feet.
4: No.
1: Dude, what's on the back of your basketball card? You had 2 inches.
3: I'm 6'2".
4: Yeah, that's right. Is that with shoes? Is that at the combine? Or which height are we
1: it's
4: actually
1: whatever's going to make you look like a giant. Exactly. Kind of like Andre the Giant wasn't really 8 feet tall.
4: Well, Chet Holmgren was looking like a giant the opening minutes. 8 points,
3: he's
4: first 8 minutes.
3: He's not 6 feet tall. He's taller than that.
1: He sometimes doesn't play that tall.
4: I'll go with that. He is taller than 6 feet. Okay, I thought about it, and yes. Oklahoma City's up 101-89, final seconds of the third quarter against the Spurs. Tonight's winner goes up 3-2 in the NBA's West Final. Shai Gilgeous-Alexander, 30 points, over half of that from the foul line. But 52% shooting for OKC, 50% from three-point range, great free throw shooting. They were 20 for 20 in the first half, and a double-digit lead for the home team. Spurs led by the 22 points from Julian Cempani and 19 points from Stephon Castle. De'Aaron Fox, 3 of 12 shooting for San Antonio, but 8 assists. Game 6, the Spurs will host on Thursday. The NBA's Coach of the Year is Joe Mazzulla of Boston, 62 votes to 29 over the Pistons' J.B. Bickerstaff.
2: Also the score at halftime of the Knicks-Cavs game yesterday, 62-29.
1: Mike Brown, Knicks no votes.
5: Knicks in 4!
4: Has it Mike Brown been a coach of the year? Hasn't Kenny Atkinson been a coach?
1: Kenny Atkinson actually got votes.
2: Kenny Atkinson.
1: He finished top 10.
2: He is the analytics coach of the year. If you look at the vote for coach of the year analytically, he's the winner.
4: It's just the, I'm glad you played the Harden comment. It's like, I still feel we're the best. No, no, you play games. That's how we decide in sports.
1: They won all 4 of them.
4: Okay, yeah. Anyway, Kenny Atkinson of Cleveland is expected to return for a third season there. He has a 5-year deal. Spurs coach, I was going to mention, Mitch Johnson, got 9 first-place votes, by the way, finished 3rd. NHL playoffs, Vegas is up 3-0 in the West Final, up 1-0 in tonight's home game against the Avalanche, about 6 minutes to go in the second. The Chargers gave safety Derwin James a 3-year extension. Chiefs quarterback Patrick Mahomes returned to the field at OTAs after knee surgery. Packers running back Josh Jacobs was arrested. He's facing 5 domestic abuse charges after a disturbance complaint over the weekend. Former Atlanta Braves Rookie of the Year Bob Horner passed away at the age of 68. He was drafted number 1 overall in 1978 and went straight to the major leagues. Cincinnati handed the Mets a 5th straight loss, 7-2. Winning pitcher for the Reds, Chase Burns, now 7-1. The Yankees have just won their game 15-1 at Kansas City. Milwaukee shut out St. Louis 6-0. The Brewers lead in the NL Central, 3.5 games up on the Cardinals. In progress, top of the 11th, Twins have taken the lead at the White Sox 5-2. The White Sox did get a 2-run homer, bottom of the 8th to tie, from Munetaka Murakami, his 19th homer of the year. Houston's Yordan Alvarez with 2 long balls. He is up to 18 on the season. Houston was in action at Texas. Remember last night we were talking on the show about Houston pitching a combined no-hitter. And then tonight Texas scored 8 runs in the first inning and goes on to a 10-7 victory. Also in progress, Dodgers 2-1 over the Rockies. Top of the 3rd. Back to you.
2: 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That's next. Jason and Mike Fox.
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6: There are some shows you don't want to miss.
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11: The Dickie Trifecta.
10: Question number 1. Give me a look. 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
11: Question 1.
10: Based on, not to get political, but based on what happened when Mayor Mondami visited the Mets, and remember, that was when it all went south?
11: Yeah.
10: And they said he's been bailed out.
11: Keep that guy away from the Knicks.
10: Are there people in New York like, keep him away from the Garden?
11: You know what? I feel like he has to stay far away.
10: Just, all right, point number 2 of the trifecta.
11: Number 2.
10: Who do you think blew it more with a chance they took? The Mavs by really trying to go after Kyrie and letting Brunson go.
8: Totally. But Brunson wasn't that guy.
10: Or, wait.
8: He was all potential, but he became this guy in New York. Not a lot of people could say they became that guy. So, yeah, they blew it, dude, in retrospect.
10: But you didn't listen to part two. How are you supposed to answer a question if you don't listen to it?
8: Oh, man, I'm sorry, Dad.
10: To your room, Ben. To your room.
4: You do believe me, don't you, Dad?
10: That's my best Alan Thicke. Remember Alan Growing Pains? Ben, to your room. That's a good one.
8: To your room, Ben.
10: It's a good one. The Mavs banking on Kyrie more than Brunson and going in that direction. Or as much as the late Jerry West liked SGA, letting him go to make the Paul George thing happen. Which franchise regrets it more? That's question two. And the trifecta number three. This is the best one of all, I think.
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12: So here it is.
8: I also root for Bryce Young from the standpoint of the book was written so quick on him. It's not anybody's fault. If you were skeptical of Bryce Young in Carolina, that's not really anybody's fault other than Carolina's. Because Carolina butchered that early on. And we've talked about David Tepper and his handling of the organization and all of that stuff. Like, there's, you know, a lot of discussion about, oh, you know, bad owners and owners who do this. And I mean, their owner threw a drink at a guy, and then the Frank Reich debacle. So when people had skepticism about Bryce Young or anything the Panthers were doing, it's because the organization has given you that.
6: Two pros, LeVar Arrington, Brady Quinn, and a cup of Joe, Jonas Knox. 6 a.m. Eastern, 3 a.m. Pacific on Fox Sports Radio. And now, Steve Covino.
8: Oh, boy.
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6: Rich Davis. 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
8: Can New York handle it? I don't mean the New York Knicks. I think they can handle whoever wins out of the West. Brunson really shining on this stage, really identifying, resonating with the New York fan base, a guy who was good with the Mavericks, but really grew into the player that he is right now in New York. The hard work, the grit. I feel like that resonates with a lot of the New York fans. He's the guy they've been waiting for, and he's the guy that's stepping up when it matters most. When I say can New York handle it, I mean New York fans haven't seen the Knicks in the finals since 99. I think if the Knicks win, man, the city's going to go wild, dude, because they've been waiting to erupt for so long. Like, it's going to be wild to see how New York and the fans handle it.
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1: See how fast things change? We had a near premature bang and people were mad that Mike Breen might have been, you know, excitable about something the Cavs did. And now the last 24 hours, he's getting excoriated for being a Knicks homer.
2: Thunder on top of the Spurs right now, 105-93 early in the fourth quarter. We'll have more on this game coming up in a few minutes. But you kind of thought it might be inevitable that after the Knicks' trip to the Eastern Conference Finals a day ago,
3: Las Vegas Aces head coach Becky Hammon's comments from a couple of years ago were going to resurface when she very famously talked about the Knicks' chances of winning a title. This is the beginning of the Brunson era in New York when it was starting to take off. And she said, you know, I don't know that Jalen Brunson's a dude, and I don't know that the Knicks are really that kind of team.
14: How stuck do you think the Knicks are here in the Eastern Conference?
16: Well, I certainly agree with you. They're not getting into that tier. They don't have enough personnel. They don't have the manpower that they need to hang with those guys. I think you're going to get a consistent team like they've been. They're a pretty good team. They're well coached. They're going to be on their defensive game. But at the end of the day, they don't have a dude. You got to have a dude. You got to have a 1A dude. And they're missing that at the end of the day if we're just getting down to brass tacks.
3: Okay, so... Jalen Brunson was not a dude.
1: Well, and it's brass tacks, but, you know, hey, who am I to?
3: Well, tax is.
1: Parts, words, you know.
3: Why one tax when you can have more than one tax? So you knew that was going to come back around with the Knicks and Jalen Brunson leading the Knicks into the finals. Well, here's Becky Hammon today, who didn't really walk back from it and kind of doubled down on her criticism of Brunson.
17: I don't know why that's being brought, like, why everybody's so stuck on that. I said it 2 years ago. I stand by it.
20: I'm letting you clear the air.
17: There's no air to be cleared. I said what I said. He proves me wrong. He proves me wrong. I mean, I good for him. But I do think the two best teams are in the West.
21: We know who you like, right?
17: Oh, well, you know who I'm cheering for.
3: Now, she did say Brunson was a hell of a player, but says now he's got to prove her wrong. She should be in sports talk radio because, you know, the last few years, doubling down on bad takes has gotten so popular. She would be great. She would just go, no, I can't give Jalen Brunson credit for leading the Knicks to the finals. Can't say, okay, here they are here. They're one step away. No, I'm going to hold on to that. If they don't get to the very, very top of the mountain and win it all, Jalen Brunson's no good. Hey, they can't do anything with him. Like, now that I respect her the hell out of her for saying that. Because, you know, when you have a bad day, it would have been easy for her to say, hey, Brunson's been great. The Knicks made a lot of changes. That, you know, new head coach, everything else she can say. Said, no, prove me wrong. No, I don't want to. I'm on Twitter. I'm on social media seeing what people say about me. No, prove me wrong. I'm going to still stick to this and hope that whoever comes out of the West can beat the Knicks and I can say, ha-ha, I was right about Jalen Brunson.
1: It's argument radio. It's retiring guys for a decade. I mean, there's a million bad takes that you can run through with this. You know, you just laid it out. There's been a million changes since 2023 when those comments first came up. And to this point, he hasn't finished the job yet. It's been a fun run. It's been an historic run in terms of crushing lesser Eastern Conference teams. But there's still work to be done.
3: Sure.
1: I seem to remember back on April 23rd, just a mere month ago, when everybody was being fired or traded across the New York Knicks roster and front office after a 1-point loss to the Atlanta Hawks.
3: Yeah.
1: People are conveniently forgetting that's how delicate a balance we live in these sporting universes.
3: But as
1: Becky Hammon says, he's still got four more to win, then maybe he convinces me.
3: Okay.
1: In the interim, she's getting a lot of heat, and it's good for business.
3: So Luka Doncic is not a dude because he hasn't won a title? He's not a dude. Anybody that's gotten
1: I don't know. Did Gronk and Edelman and those guys do that on Is That Guy a Dog or a Dude Show or whatever that's called?
3: I'm pretty sure he's a dude. I'm pretty sure he's really good. I'm pretty sure about that. I'm pretty sure Wemby's a dude. I'm pretty sure anybody that's gotten a team to the finals is that good of a player. Yeah, I think you could put a little bit of respect on their name and not just, you know, try to make it fit a narrative. But okay, that's why I say, hey, you do you. I really do. I respect that she could have done the easy thing, the right thing, and said, hey, he's been great, more changes. No, prove me wrong. Like he really hasn't done anything, which is just ridiculous. He's changed the fortunes of an entire city, of an entire team. Like, I'm pretty sure that's a pretty big accomplishment. I don't know. Maybe that's just me.
1: Job's not done yet.
3: Yeah, okay, I get it. Okay, but it hasn't not happened either. So you got both those
1: things?
3: Well,
1: but I mean, the show's today, the commentary's today.
3: Yeah.
1: And it's a better narrative if she stays with it. Yeah. She goes, boy, he's been really great. No, that sucks.
3: Yeah, I don't know that she really said that, though. Yeah, it's okay. We got more on this and more on a big story out of the NFL coming up next, Fox. We are Fox
22: 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Why'd I go to the doctor? 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
20: 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Let's listen to Stu Gotts and Company live. And you tell us where this show lies.
25: Taylor and I, we leapt into news gathering mode. And I started, because he wanted to get some Knicks on, former Knicks on. And I just started emptying my clip. Like every Knick contact I have, I just started shooting them over to Taylor. At one point, I sent him Mark Jackson. At one point, I think I sent him John Starks. Perhaps there was a Stephon Marbury in there somewhere. And I sent him Rory Sparrow. And Taylor, please go ahead and tell Mikey A how he responded when I sent you Rory Sparrow's phone number.
3: So Rory Sparrow was a little before my time. I just responded with a who?
25: And why why are you giving me a number in China for Stephon Marbury?
3: The number he sent me for Stephon Marbury, Mikey, was like 45 digits. Yeah. I just looked at it and I go, he's not in China anymore.
25: Yeah, I know he lives there. I mean, I believe he does. I have no idea. So I was sending him every Knick contact that you were amazed by that, right? I sent you Oakley. I think I sent you Mason at one point.
3: So I was impressed by it until I started texting everyone, and then every message was just green. And I'm like, so none of these numbers are active anymore.
25: Even Bernard King's?
3: Especially Bernard King's.
25: Did you try Sparrow at all?
3: We didn't get a response from Sparrow.
25: I got to be honest. I'm not quite certain what I would have done with Rory Sparrow if he were on. I mean.
26: We sure it wasn't a landline he sent you?
25: I don't know, man. I have Tom
26: rotary phone?
25: I have Thibodeau's number. You want it? I mean, good luck asking him to come on. Bad times. He's not enjoying this. So, Taylor.
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25: I don't want to hear about the Cavs and the Cavs quitting and the Cavs they put maximum effort. I told you the series was over when Donovan Mitchell, it was over before it began. Taylor, when Donovan Mitchell comes to the podium after winning in the Eastern Conference semifinals and says, whew, I can breathe now. I've made it to the conference finals. That was a destination for the Cavaliers. It would have been a disappointment had the Knicks season ended in the conference finals. For the Cavs, great season. I can breathe now. The point is not to make it to the Eastern Conference Finals. It's take a deep breath and get ready for the Eastern Conference Finals and make it to the NBA Finals. I knew this series was done when Donovan Mitchell was satisfied just making it to the Eastern Conference Finals.
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1: Still a double-digit lead for the Thunder. Tonight's winner goes up 3-2 in the NBA's West Finals at Oklahoma City. Thunder with about 6 minutes left, leading the Spurs 112-99. Shai Gilgeous-Alexander, 30 points, over half of that from the foul line. Team still shooting 51% from the floor, Spurs at 41%. Game 6 will be in San Antonio on Thursday. The NBA's Coach of the Year, Joe Mazzulla of Boston. In the NHL playoffs at Vegas, Golden Knights trying for the 4-game sweep of Colorado in the West Final, and Vegas is still up 1-0, end of 2. 4 late games in Major League Baseball, including a Dodger lead of 4-1 over the Rockies in the bottom of the third. Cincinnati sent the Mets to a 5th straight loss, 7-2. Cubs have now lost 10 straight. At Pittsburgh, it was Pirates 12-1 over the Cubs. Milwaukee shut out the Cardinals 6-0. I'm Steve DeSager.
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7: Rip the knob off.
12: Now, where do we sit right now? Getting a little tight? Western Conference Finals? Boy, the team's stressed about getting to the NBA Finals now. My goodness.
7: What are you going to do with your 9 days off?
12: I don't know. I'm telling you, man, the Knicks are going to have a parade. There's going to be a parade sometime the next couple of days for the fans, and then we'll play the finals in a week.
7: Do you keep your mental health on a positive course by just ignoring the Mets?
12: Oh, yeah, I have no time for the Mets. Five losses, I have no time.
7: Now, you were off yesterday, so for those unaware, so Arnie Spanier was in, Jason was off, we chronicled it last hour. You can find it in the podcast. We did have a theory come in from Instagram that I want to run by you.
12: Okay, go ahead.
7: That you actually took the day off to try to investigate more on Wingate.
12: No, you know what? I'm glad you bring that up, because here's where I'm at, right? Now, last week, as you know, we talked about this. It became a really big topic across all Fox Sports.
7: Yeah, no, I mean, it became a network mystery whodunit.
12: We were talking about a 570 locally here in L.A., like one of Pam's friends started. I just turned on 570. They were talking about people stealing Jason's wings out of the refrigerator. This is how happy I am right now, right? And again, I feel like, and I thought about this, like when David Stern did this for, you know, he gave all those teams amnesty for a bad contract. You know, the Allen Houston contract, all teams amnesty. Because the Knicks are in the finals, I don't want to be full of positivity. If whoever ate my wings out of the refrigerator here at work last week, all 12 or 15 of them, if you come to me and just tell me you did it, I will give you amnesty. Nothing will happen. I will just say, okay, you know, those were mine. Okay. If you were hungry. Okay. I promise you, and I'm saying it on the air, so you know, because I'm inside, the Knicks are in the finals now. I mean, if the Knicks had lost, it'd be a different story now. And maybe I'm out hunting, you know, I got to find this person. But if you come to me and tell me, amnesty, complete amnesty, I'm being 100% honest.
7: I mean, I had the amnesty. Shame bell rung for them yesterday.
12: And I won't even say on the air who did it. I won't even say on the air. I won't out you on the air that you did it. If you're the one that ate my wings, I will give you amnesty.
7: Oh, we'll probably figure out a way to get some of those first names in over the course of the show. I mean, there's a lot of guys playing different sports. We got a hockey game going, got a lot of Major League Baseball, got this basketball game to talk about. So, I mean, we may just run into the name kind of haphazardly. You just never know.
12: Yeah. So I'm offering you amnesty for that. I'm not lying. Not going to be anything where it's amnesty, but you get hit over the head with a chair like it's a WWE. No. Complete and total amnesty. It won't bring up, it'll end. It'll end right there.
7: Meanwhile, will be the shame remains.
12: It'll end with
7: you. Yeah.
12: Meanwhile, speaking of ending, we are close to the end of game five, 4.5 to go. And boy, Spurs really have some work to do. They trail the Thunder 115 to 101. Again, 4.5 minutes left to go in this game. And let me just what are we going to talk about following this game? Let me just tell you this. The number one trending topic on social media is Tony Brothers, who is officiating this game. This game right now, which SGA has been to the free throw line, 47. He is 47 out of 47 from the free throw line tonight. Okay, not really. But he's if I said you're like, oh, what? No.
7: I wanted to hear the breakdown. Like, where was he hit? What was the most egregious?
12: No. SGA. Because
7: there are people that probably believe you.
12: 16 out of 17 mm-hmm. SGA from the free throw line tonight as part of his 30-point night for the Oklahoma City Thunder. 16 for 17 from the line. People don't like video of Tony Brothers joking around with Lou Dort. He's giving Mitch Johnson a technical when supposedly Mitch Johnson was just asking for a replay and challenging a play. So, yeah, this is kind of where everybody's at right now when you talk about this game. Oklahoma City winning by 13 right now with about 3.5 left to go.
7: We did see Mitch Johnson do a really good pirouette. I think that's when he got teed up, so that might have been part of it. I would point out that Victor Wembanyama, who doesn't really live in the low post like you would expect most guys 7 feet tall, he's been to the foul line 12 times, too.
12: Yeah, he has.
7: To put it in, like, there's only a 4-free-throw differential for the game, so it's not as egregious. But now the narrative with Shai Gilgeous-Alexander is so bad, it just becomes the number. See, he's got 17. You might have absolutely gotten clotheslined like it was the Road Warriors in the mid-80s.
12: I'm telling you.
7: That doesn't matter. He sold it.
12: Just wait till he gets none of these calls in the NBA Finals. Just wait a minute. I get these calls. Nope, sorry. Not getting these against the Knicks.
7: Are they importing a bunch of new officials? Or are you just implying that Cat will suddenly revert to playing no D?
12: I think this official is Patrick Ewing. I'm not Patrick Ewing. You're 7 feet tall. You're wearing knee pads. Okay? And I see the gray instead of the referee's uniform is your Georgetown jersey. You're Patrick Ewing. No, not me.
7: Is he still wearing that T-shirt underneath? No. Is that same T-shirt there from his Georgetown day?
12: Yeah. Like I'm Roger Murdoch. No, you're Kareem Abdul-Jabbar. No. You're Stephon Marbury. You're not supposed to be officiating this game. Yeah, just wait. Just wait until the NBA Finals come and suddenly, wow, SGA is not going to the free throw line nearly as often because it's the Knicks. Now
7: you want all the conspiracy charges to come the other way. All of a sudden, these will be the greatest fans of SGA if that were to suddenly happen. Going, look at what happened. Man. The damn New Yorkers get everything. East Coast bias.
12: So we got more NBA coming up in a few minutes. I'm sure we'll be breaking down the Thunder Game 5 win over the Spurs. But who was back on the practice field today? 170 days after an incredibly difficult to watch torn ACL and LCL. Patrick Mahomes was on field for the Chiefs today, their first day of OTAs. The session was closed to reporters, so we don't know how much he participated, but the Chiefs did post video of Mahomes making a throw on the field. He's wearing a brace on his left knee, and Mahomes was out there for whatever amount of reps he got the first day of OTAs. And obviously, people are going to look at this video and doctors are going to say, okay, here's where his recovery is and X, Y, and Z. But again, this is 170 days after, and this is where Mahomes is at, right? Now, to go back to when this happened in December, we told you then, no doubt in my mind, he'll be back under center week one because he's that kind of motivated player to get back in. As long as the injury wasn't too severe, he would be back by week one. And now, I can guarantee you he's starting week one for this story, which I thought was going to go through the summer, now basically ends today because you're not taking reps on the field day one of OTAs unless you're going to be the starting quarterback beginning of the year, right? If there was still a question, he'd be off the field. Now, they're not in their big serious mode of OTAs yet where it's a lot of offense versus defense. That's going to come later in OTAs. This is just the first day where you're not really throwing against coverage. You're just throwing to receivers a little bit in patterns. So that's kind of where we're at. But just the fact that he's on the field, there's no way he's not the starting quarterback week. But if you're well enough to come back on the field now and start throwing with a helmet and everything else, not just, hey, I'm out working out in sweats when everybody is off. I'm on a field by myself with a strength and conditioning coach watching me working out. You're on the field practicing with the team. You're starting week one. I mean, I thought this would be a story you wound up talking about the entire run of the summer. Like, what would be one of the most popular stories this summer in the NFL? I thought, now this story's over. He's going to start week one. I don't think that's even a question anymore.
7: Why did they let the story die today, though? Or did they put him out there so people would stop making fun of Travis Kelce and the mini beer or whatever was going on when he was at the Cavs game? Because you saw the mock banner that was going up. Taylor Swift came to a Cavs playoff game, 2026, up on the board. So, yeah, I agree. 10.5 is your win total. They're currently minus money on for the winning the division, heavy favorites in a relative sense over the Chargers sitting at the second slot at plus 310. But you're also selling hope. You're selling that, all right, we're back and we're not running. I mean, I'd love to see some more video of actually what the rest of the paces were. But to your point, you're at least selling that he's that far along in the process to be at least part of the mix and not just standing off on the sideline doing a couple of media bites or training individually, right? The old training individually line that we used to get. It's like, yeah. What does that mean? Does that mean he's sitting on a golf cart and handing out? Because that guys used to do that, right? They'd be the designated water boy with the kicker who wasn't doing anything.
12: Oh, yeah.
7: And then they just drive around, but they were technically there doing individual drills. Here, if you're a Chiefs fan, you're feeling pretty good and moving into this next phase.
12: Now, I don't expect to see him cleared for contact. I don't expect to see him cleared. But so what I'm saying is, like, I don't expect to see as you get into training camp suddenly, hey, he's taking part in joint practices, even though quarterbacks aren't allowed to be hit. I don't think the Chiefs are going to put him in any kind of harm's way until the season begins. So I don't think that's going to be a part of it that you read into. Well, he's still not here, still not doing this. Look, quarterbacks don't get it anyway. They're just going to be smart. The guy's played enough in the NFL. He knows how to get his body ready. Yes, you're coming back from an injury. It's going to be about the timing. He's going to get timing with the receivers. And as we all know, hey, the NFL is rough the first week or two, right? Because nobody plays in the preseason games anymore. So just the fact that he's back, it doesn't matter if he gets held out along the way, because if he really wasn't going to play, it would be, we're going to wait. We don't need to put him out there. We don't need to put him out there. If he's not going to be back right away week one, Justin Fields will get reps. Other guys will, and he will get back in as soon as he is healthy. So that would have been the way to go. That would have been what any team would have done if that was the case with Mahomes. But the fact that here he is day one, like, they're not going to risk him going out there if there's a risk of re-injury, if he's not feeling strong, if it's not something that he can do, where it's going to be a slow buildup. Because remember, it's still the end of May. It's not even June yet, right? So you're going to have this OTA, then you're going to go, everybody's going to go on vacation, they're going to come back for training camp, and we're going to monitor it. But I don't see there being any avenue in which Mahomes, unless he somehow re-injures himself, I don't see there being any way that he is not starting week one for the Chiefs.
7: But let me ask you this, from an NFL standpoint, from the larger machine that this all is, wouldn't it have been better to keep it under wraps, or is it better to say, uh-oh, the Chiefs are back and Patrick Mahomes is better, and that's the narrative versus don't know?
12: Well, I think for the team, they wanted to sell that we're answering the biggest question of the offseason
7: away. Just be done with it.
12: Is he there? Is he not? And I'm sure some guys are going, are we really going to have to catch passes from Justin Fields? Like, he can't throw anything outside the numbers. Aww. Like, are we really going to? No, you guys are good. Don't worry. Just putting Mahomes out there. Let's say, okay, yeah, he's going to be our guy.
7: But he's got
12: everything
7: a cheap logo on his helmet now. No, he's going to be good.
12: Yeah, but they still play outside of the hash marks in the NFL.
7: Sometimes.
12: So that's where and that's where he's never going to complete a pass.
7: Is the run game better this year? I mean, come on.
12: I think for his career, I think his completion percentage between the hash marks is 89% and outside of the hash marks is 4%. That's Justin Fields.
7: That's fuzzy math.
12: I don't know. I think
7: it's just now we're getting into the analytics. We're getting Kenny Atkinson on me here. Hey, the analytics say this.
12: I can string together some
7: videos. The eye test would tell me that there's 4%. I think I would agree with you there.
12: Yeah, I think I can show you. I can get you a supercut pretty fast going, hey, give me all of Justin Fields' passes outside the hash marks. Really? Yeah. you want the completions? No, just give me all of them. Oh, good, because I can't find any completions. Yeah, yeah, no way. Just throw them all out there. If you run into a couple by accident, you get some completions, great. We'll throw them there. That'll be fine.
7: See, now I want to find an actual number associated with this. Because, I mean, you know, let's go to the hyperbole, because he's no longer your problem.
12: Exit out by the Fresca exit, Swollen Dome. Jason Smith, Mike Harmon. 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Again, just search Jason Smith and Mike Harmon wherever you get your podcast. You'll find today's full show and a best of version posted right after we get off the air. Well, coming up next, we'll be breaking down Game 5 of the Western Conference Finals. It's the Thunder with a 14-point lead over the Spurs. 40 seconds left to go. Starters are out. Wemby's out. Everybody's out. Did the officials help? That's next right here. 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
10: Where are you at on Giants second-year quarterback Jackson Dart getting political with President Trump over the weekend? So I've got my views on this. I've got Jordan, Syllabus, and IHOP. And we will combine all of these things together just so we have a fighting chance. So first of all, if you're completely honest, not that we always are, but if you're completely honest, politics, I've learned this as I've gone through life, it is the sport for older people. I've had a number of people tell me over the years, you know, I like sports, I love sports growing up, and I got to a certain age, and then I just moved over, I got whiplash, and I moved over into politics. I feel like politics for older people, middle-aged to older people, it's their sports. My experience around professional athletes, most of them don't give a crap about politics. They just don't, right? Even in these polarizing times we're in, they just don't care about it. They're into playing their sport, video games, and the ladies, and possibly some other things as well. But that's most of it. So Jackson Dart is, I believe he's 23. He's got 12 more years before he's eligible to be, like, president, right? The whole thing. When you're an NFL quarterback entering the political arena, you are literally playing with live hand grenades. You just are. And in modern sports, we believe, and I've been consistent, whether we were talking about Colin Kaepernick back in the day or LeBron James out doing a stump speech for whoever, you know, his preferred candidate is. We believe that
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0: Sports Radio, the Jason Smith Show with my best friend Mike Harmon. Where it's the Oklahoma City Thunder are one game away from joining the Knicks in the NBA Finals, finishing touches on a 127-114 win over the Spurs. SGA with 32 points. All of them coming from the free throw. Okay, 16 of them coming from the free throw line. A lot of free throw shots. If you like free throws, tonight was your game.
1: First 6 minutes, no fouls.
0: 38 free throws for the Thunder. 32 free throws for the Spurs. I believe Tony Brothers got paid per foul. That's how he got paid tonight.
1: How many extra commercial breaks did this add? Or lower third ads for network programming did this add? I mean, my goodness.
0: Joining us now on the hotline to break it all down, nobody better. Longtime friend of the show. He's on Twitter, at the Stein Line. Check him out on Substack as well. Mark Stein, what's happening, Mark? How are you, man?
2: I can't believe you don't want to talk about the Knicks.
0: Of course I wanted to. The first thing I said was they're a game away of joining the Knicks in the NBA Finals.
3: Knicks in four! Knicks in four!
2: You said it nonchalantly, though.
0: Well, listen, I've had a day to, you know, sober up after the big win last night and get back to business here on the show with Mike. How do you feel about the Knicks?
2: You.
0: Thank you. How do you, scale of 1 to 10, how surprised are you the Knicks are in the finals?
2: Well, not now, because they've been playing like this for, you know, if you would have asked me in the first round, I would have said, you know, they were uneven in the second half of the season. I mean, they are now playing their best basketball of the season. It has been an incredible run of 11 games, the way they responded to those two back-to-back one-point losses to Atlanta. And, you know, it's fantastic. I mean, they won tonight. Every game that these two teams play, the Knicks win again, because these teams are just beating the hell out of each other. And, you know, it's probably going to go seven. And even if it doesn't, even if OKC can finish this off, this series is going to stay with them. And your Knicks earn themselves an 8-game rest, which normally I wouldn't want that much rest in the playoffs, but I like it for the Knicks right now, given, you know, that it gives Ananobi a little bit more time just to, you know, put a little bit less stress on that hamstring. You know, they're going to be underdogs against either one of these teams. They're going to be so fresh. Both the Thunder and the Spurs are more injured. Now, tonight, you absolutely take your hat off to Oklahoma City to have no Jalen Williams, no A.J. Mitchell, and be able to turn to Caruso and turn to Jared McCain and, you know, this is a great win for Oklahoma City. We know they're the deepest team in the league, but I've had the same reaction two games in a row in the West Finals. The Knicks win again.
0: Now, I do have this thing, because I didn't know where the rule change is. Don't the Knicks have to now play Game 5 of the Analytics Eastern Conference Finals against the Cavaliers? Because I listened to Kenny Atkinson, and basically, I think the series is tied. I mean, maybe the Cavs are up 3-1. I don't know when Game 5 of the Analytics Finals is.
2: Can Kenny Atkinson ever live that comment down? It even came out today that the Cavs are keeping him.
1: Yeah. He's the big winner.
2: Job. And still, Jason Smith can only talk about the analytics comment.
0: I mean, I could have gone easy and said, James Harden says the Cavaliers are the better team, but I decided to go a little bit more highbrow.
2: I mean, wasn't that worse?
1: Well, that, and he said he played good defense, Mark. I mean, there's a lot that the Cavaliers just kept giving us.
2: Well, don't worry, because they're not leaving the news anytime soon, because there is so much going on with them, even with Kenny Atkinson proclaimed safe. You know, Donovan Mitchell is contract extension eligible on July 7th, which ain't that far away. How aggressive are they going to be in trade talks? You know, they're going to be talked about as a LeBron team incessantly for the next month. The Cavs are not leaving. Our discussion sphere. Let's just say that.
1: No question about it. James Harden with that $42 million player option. We can keep going on down the line. I'm loath, and we talked about this a little bit earlier, to bring it back, Mark, to talk about quitting. But that game four was unconscionable for a 48-minute lack of effort. I mean, Mitchell finishes with 31 points. That's about as quiet and an unnecessary stat line, I think, as we've seen.
2: I mean, game four was horrendous. There's no way to sugarcoat it. There's no way to dress it up. But they lost that series after game one.
1: Sure.
2: You cannot take a 22-point lead. You cannot be up by that much in the fourth quarter on the Knicks floor and lose that game. And in the NBA, you see hellacious losses like that sometimes, and you think, these teams are more resilient than you think. They can bounce back. The Cavs could not bounce back from that. That literally ended the series. And again, you know, the Knicks, they've taken plenty of criticism, you know, and they're just like, people say, oh, it's just the East. No, when you are rolling teams the way they are, in NBA front offices up and down the league, teams always point to point differential historically is a very reliable indicator of future success. And if the Knicks keep beating everybody by double digits, it doesn't matter who's on the other side. They're telling you that they're a good team.
0: NBA insider Mark Stein, our guest, the Jason Smith Show with Mike Harmon live from the Fox Sports Radio studios. All right, so because now, you know, we have some days until the Knicks parade to make it to the finals is in a couple of days. We'll have details on that. But, hey.
2: That's the only part I don't like for your guys, that they're going to hear how great they are for the next week.
0: Yeah.
2: That I don't love.
0: Yeah. I mean, but I'll take that. Like, that'll be the smallest thing. Yeah.
2: What are you going to do?
0: Yeah. I mean, it'll be all right.
2: It's probably worse than a long series and a quick turnaround, but they will have to manage that because, you know, New Yorkers have been waiting. I mean, were you born in 73? I mean, New Yorkers have been waiting a long time.
0: I think they're going to wind up playing like scrimmage games against Knicks legends. So they'll it'll be Ewing and Marbury, Bernard King, you know, all these guys are going to wind up, playing with each other. They'll get Starks
2: You're
0: back
2: not
0: to play a little
2: to
0: bit.
2: Remember 73, are you?
0: Oh, no. I was only a couple of years old then. I don't remember 73.
2: All right.
0: Yeah. No. I'm old enough to remember the bad team. I first came in when it was like the Roy Williams, Sugar Ray Richardson backcourt in the late 70s, and then how bad they were in the 80s, and then of course getting Ewing turned everything around.
2: Don't skip Bernard King. Bernard King.
0: Those 50-point games that he had.
2: One of my all-time favorite players.
0: Oh, Bernard King was so good.
1: But is a run to the finals enough to thaw the ice with Charles Oakley?
2: I mean, There's so much happiness coursing through Gotham right now that maybe even Dolan and Oak can get along right now.
0: All right, now for this series, as we look ahead, it's a big night for Oklahoma City tonight, and I'm sure there'll be a lot of attention spent on the officiating with all the free throws for SGA. You know, where are you as far as at this series going back to San Antonio for game six? Is this something where the Spurs can turn it back on and force game seven, or is this where the Thunder
2: I always thought this was going seven. I will be surprised if the Spurs can, or if the Thunder can finish it off. I mean, I won't be shocked because, I mean, look, they have a great team. And again, they showed us just how deep they really are tonight with, you know, the way they handled this game and pushed Wemby away from the basket. But look, my main concern for the Spurs coming into this series was, you know, during the regular season, they were very intentional with Wemby's minutes. They kept his minutes under 30 a game, but you knew in the playoffs that was going to zoom into the 40s. And tonight was one of those nights that, like, he didn't look like he had his snap. And, you know, getting to his spots, shooting over guys, you know, no one's going to go up there and get that jumper, but getting to his spots to comfortably shoot over guys, he's still working through that. He's still learning those aspects of the game. And the load he's carrying in this series against an ultra-physical Thunder team, it is just a much tougher assignment than he's had at any point during the season. But are you guys going to be surprised if he bounces back with a monster game six? No. You're not.
1: Yeah, one of the great analogies, and we leave no pop culture stone unturned here, and I use that specifically because Jason said that he needs to see Hulk Wemby all the time. because 1-for-2 in the first quarter isn't going to get it done. But we've talked a lot about the older guys and that every other day wearing on them. You just bring up the minutes and how they managed Wemby all season long, that maybe that catches up a bit to where that depth and ability to lean, and when Chet Holmgren actually shows up on the offensive end, it becomes that much tougher.
2: Well, some of that was forced upon them because Wemby did have real injury issues that they had to manage. But, I mean, this series is just, this is the toughest assignment of the year. And, you know, again, I am not going to overreact. This is a game-to-game thing, and that's, you know, we always want to apply NFL-style analysis to it and try to draw conclusions, and that's just really hard to do in a seven-game series. It's going to, you know, if the Spurs bounce back, that's what you would expect with their home crowd. But listen, we haven't had repeat champions in this league for a long time. You got to go back to 2017, 2018, since the Warriors did it, the dynastic Warriors. But this was a statement game from the Thunder tonight. They showed us, they reminded us that they are the champions, and they delivered a, you know, game five in a game seven series is always so huge. And that, you know, they showed us what they're about tonight.
4: You know, it's funny. I was joking around with Mike earlier about SGA, and I said, hey, he's getting all the free throws in now, because if you think he's going to be sent to the free throw line like this in the finals against the Knicks, forget it. That's not happening. Ewing and Marbury will be officiating the games to make sure that doesn't happen in the finals.
2: You going to get to go to a game out there?
4: I hope so. Well, we'll see. I mean, you know, we got to. Well, we'll see. I got my fingers crossed. I have a couple irons in the fire. I don't think paying for a ticket at MSG is going to work for me, considering, you know, the lowest price ones are at $3,500 already. So I think that's out the window.
1: Once in a lifetime. Once in a lifetime opportunity, Smith.
4: That's a lot of money, man. $3,500.
2: You can't expense it. Work research.
1: He would. I mean, put it down on your taxes.
4: Well,
1: come on.
4: Well, now I can't. Now that it's been set on the air and
1: no,
4: everything.
1: No, but it's a legit business event. You don't think we're going to talk about your experience at that game for like a week and a half after?
4: Oh, I think
1: 3 months later.
4: I think, what is it? Alcohol, tobacco, and firearms are going to come after me now if I try to expense that.
1: How about that? It's not that expensive.
4: Well, $3,500 for the is already a lot of money. All right, so Mark, if I said to you, when we talk next week and we're previewing the finals, which are going to start in you know 15 or 16 days, if I said to you, okay, it's the Knicks and who in the finals?
2: I mean, I said Thunder and seven going into this series, but that's really just a hedge that basically I'm admitting to the world that I can't. I mean, this is a coin flip series. I mean, you know, again, the Thunder look like they seize momentum tonight. But if the Spurs bounce back, you know, then they'll have. I mean, it just, you know, I can't call it. I'm not going to sit here and pretend like I have the script, because I do not.
4: He's on Twitter at the Stein Line. That is at the Stein Line. Check it out for all of Mark's content there as well. As always, buddy, appreciate it. We'll preview the Knicks and TBA in the NBA Finals. Thanks a lot, my friend.
2: Talk soon, guys. Be good.
1: See you, Mark. Be good.
4: There goes Mark Stein.
1: Yeah, he brought up the importance, Caruso, right? 0 points, game four.
4: Yeah.
1: 22 tonight, yeah. Including a couple of big shots where he was drawing Wemby out again.
4: Well, look, and the great point he made about how Wemby's minutes were low, and even though, you know, when you're 21, 22 years old, when you're asked to not only carry a bigger load, but we're going to amp your minutes up, you're going to play double the minutes, eventually in the playoffs, that's going to get to a point where, hey, I'm not quite the same guy. I can't range as far as I once have. So, as always, great stuff there from Mark Stein. Time now to find out what's trending in the wide world of sports. My guy's been called Alex Caruso of Fox Sports Radio.
5: Hey, Steve.
4: Game four, he did nothing either. It's Steve the Sager.
6: If I really am, I really need a haircut.
4: She's got to wear the headband. That's right.
6: I'll be Mr. Clean. In the NBA playoffs, it was game five of the West Finals at Oklahoma City tonight. Caruso with 22 points off the bench. Thunder up 3-2 after beating the Spurs 127-114. Shea Gilgeous-Alexander scored 32 points on free throws. He was 16 of 17. His 17 attempts ties his playoff career high. In the loss, Victor Wembanyama 20 points, but on 4 of 15 shooting. AP reports that in his young Spurs career, Wemby has had 141 games taking at least 15 shots. This was his third worst shooting game out of those 141. NBA's Coach of the Year, Joe Mazzulla of Boston. Cleveland's Kenny Atkinson is expected to return for a third season there. He has a 5-year deal. The WNBA is off 5 games on Wednesday, including 1-7 Connecticut playing at expansion Portland. NHL playoffs going for a 4-game sweep in the West Final. Vegas at home now leads 2-0 over Colorado, under 4 minutes to go. Chiefs quarterback Patrick Mahomes returned to the field at OTAs after knee surgery in December. He tore the ACL and LCL. He's wearing a brace. Houston Texans restructured the contract of wide receiver Nico Collins, giving him guaranteed money for the next 2 years, including about $30 million this year. Packers running back Josh Jacobs was arrested. He's facing 5 domestic abuse charges. The Chargers tonight gave safety Derwin James a 3-year extension. Coco Gauff won her first round match at the French Open, but Jessica Pegula lost. Jannik Sinner won, but number 6 Daniil Medvedev was upset in 5 sets. Men's number 1 Sinner has now won 30 straight matches, by the way. Sinner recently became the first Italian man to win the Italian Open in 50 years. Major League Soccer is on break for the World Cup today. The roster for the USA was revealed. Gio Reyna is on it, despite barely playing this year. Diego Luna not included. Only about half the team was at the last World Cup for the U.S. The Americans open their World Cup schedule in L.A. June 12th against Paraguay on Fox TV.
0: And TJ, clearly Diego Luna not chosen, as he is now flying Rogue One instead of participating in the World Cup. TJ.
6: How did that not come across? U.S. men's soccer does
0: have... We got a Berhalter and Arena on the team together. What could possibly go wrong?
6: The two sons are together as teammates. I'm sure the dads will be sitting together in the stands.
0: Oh, yeah, yeah, yeah, yeah.
6: Old friends, old teammates, all's well. U.S. men's soccer plays an exhibition on Sunday in Charlotte against Senegal. And then the next Sunday, it's the U.S. against Germany in kind of a send-off exhibition in Chicago. There are 4 late ball games in the major leagues. The Phillies lead now 4-2 at San Diego, bottom of the 7th. The Dodgers have upped the lead to 8-1 over the Rockies, bottom of the 5th inning. Kike Hernandez just off the injured list, homered, but he's left with an apparent leg injury. Diamondbacks lead 6-3 at San Francisco, bottom of the 7th. And the Mariners are shutting out the A's 4-0, bottom of the 7th, behind a one-hitter from Emerson Hancock. Texas got no hit last night by Houston. Tonight, first inning, the Rangers scored 8 times. They wound up beating Houston 10-7. Milwaukee shut out St. Louis 6-0. The Brewers have won 14 of 18. And their first place in the NL Central, now 3.5 games up on the Cardinals. The Yankees hit 6 home runs in a 15-1 decision at Kansas City. Minnesota, in 11 innings, won at the White Sox 5-3. Munetaka Murakami did hit his 19th homer of the year. Cincinnati's Chase Burns is 7-1, ERA 1.96 after his victory at the Mets 7-2. Mets have lost 5 in a row, but the Cubs lost their 10th straight. At Pittsburgh, it was Pirates 12, Cubs 1. Victories for Toronto and Atlanta, wins for the Angels in Baltimore, Washington a 6-3 winner at Cleveland. And guys, the sports Emmys were tonight for the best in sports TV. Netflix quarterback series, best documentary series, outstanding sound for live event, MLB on Fox, best studio analyst Alex Rodriguez of Fox, best sports host Ernie Johnson, sideline reporter sports Emmy to Tracy Wolfson, Mike Tirico for play-by-play, and best event analyst Greg Olson, Fox. Back to you.
0: And best team, New York Knicks. Yeah, don't forget, that was the last one they gave out. A very special one they gave out at the very end.
6: I would say this just doesn't end, but it's going to end.
0: Thank you, Steve-O. Quick update from the NHL. Landeskog has just redirected a shot from the point. So now the Golden Knights trying to hold on 2-1 to win the series, advance to the Stanley Cup final just over a minute to go in the third period. We'll have more of this game coming up in a few minutes. But straight ahead, is there a new favorite for where LeBron James will play next year?
3: Cleveland!
0: It may be Cleveland, Alex Tyshirt. That's next, Jason and Mike, Fox Sports Radio.
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8: 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You know I like that hook, Debbie. 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
1: You selfish bastard.
0: Tell you what, in sports, lots of things shocking in the last few months.
2: Knicks, yo.
0: Absolutely, 100%. I don't know anything more shocking than the Avalanche getting swept out of the Western Conference Finals by the Golden Knights.
3: Go Knights.
0: Like we Knights just saw four? Seconds ago. Oh, it was. You're right. Knights in four.
3: Knights in four.
0: I mean, I told you at the beginning of the playoffs, if it's not Carolina and Colorado in the Stanley Cup Finals, something's wrong. But all of a sudden, things just went bad for Colorado. They had injuries. Their goaltending wasn't great. And they were still the best team in the NHL. And, like, the next best team was probably a few miles away. And they just went into this round, and it was they could do nothing. All of a sudden, everything dried up for them. That is stunning.
2: 16 more wins in the regular season, Colorado, than the Vegas Golden Knights. We just watched some of the replays down the stretch. The second goal, absolutely beautiful. Little deflection, just enough to change the direction of a screaming puck to get it through the netminder's legs, and eventually Colorado does score a goal to make it interesting in the final minute, but now the celebration has begun. And we started talking about road trips.
0: Yeah, if I go to see Carolina in Vegas, wearing all my Whalers gear. Look at that guy. He's got wearing Whalers gear in Vegas. That's awesome.
2: A lot of folks in attendance would have no idea what the hell's going on.
0: No, they wouldn't. They would go, be fun. What team is this? What are you talking about?
2: Would we get to bring a satchel of White Castle hamburgers into said venue?
0: Considering there's like 17 White Castles on the Vegas Strip.
2: Well, they're closing a couple of them, though.
0: Yeah, but so there's 15. Okay. So they'll be okay. We'll be able to just bring them right in. Just walk right in with them.
2: Because there's one right by the iHeart studio. I think it works. Road trip.
0: So, congratulations to the Golden Knights headed to the Stanley Cup Final.
2: Unbelievable.
0: A lot of talk today about LeBron James finishing his career with the Cavaliers, right? This is why, ahead of the curve, we've talked about this for a better part of a year. If the Cavaliers fall short and it's a situation where it seems like they need a little more offense, they need something, whether it's the spotlight that they can't handle, the only other place LeBron will go back to finish his career, other than the Lakers, is the Cavaliers. And now losing to the Knicks, where, hey, it was great to get to the Eastern Conference Finals, but, yeah, we're far away from the Knicks and maybe some other teams for next year. Suddenly now, all day today, was all LeBron going back to the Cavs. Well, again, congratulations. We've talked about this for about a year. Now, how to make it happen? Because I can easily make it happen, and tell me you can't see this happening. Now, LeBron, already we've heard that, veterans minimum, not me. That's not going to happen. It doesn't mean LeBron wants $50 million, but veterans minimum, that's not a LeBron thing.
2: But I saw that was from Windhorst, that they don't like each other anymore. So, or maybe LeBron just doesn't like him.
0: But think about this, because now this is the most likely scenario I can see for LeBron James. Whether it's agreeing to a sign and trade, because the Lakers, I know at least one big the Lakers would love to have run up and down the floor with them next year that the Cavaliers have. Whether it's a sign and trade, or whether it is, hey, I'm opting, it's going to be to go as a free agent, whatever it's going to be. Donovan Mitchell just watched his team get run out of the playoffs by the Knicks, led by Jalen Brunson, who signed a long-term deal, and he took way less money. Now, Pablo Torre might investigate, but he took way less money, which has allowed the Knicks to spend a lot of money to put this team on the floor. All Donovan Mitchell has to do is say, I will Jalen Brunson the hell out of this, because he's up for a new deal. I'll Brunson the hell out of this. You give me a lot of money. I don't need that much, Matt. But you give me a lot of money, I'll take less for long term. If that means you can go out, you can bring LeBron in, we can re-sign a couple of guys. So they have 11 guys under contract for next year. It's not like they have to worry about keeping the guys they have. But, you know, maybe you want to bring in a new mix, something a little bit different. All he's got to do is Jalen Brunson his way and say, I'll take less, but let's go get some people. He's the hero of Cleveland. It's still his team. LeBron goes back. That's all that has to happen for LeBron to go to the Cavs.
2: Yeah, he talked about how much he enjoyed the year and what he grew, all that stuff. And it's great. It's great lip service, and certainly his talking points of, hey, I got to go live with this whole offseason, right? Being a big Mets fan and being around New York, that he's going to wear it, no question about it. But the other thing that you talk about, 11 guys being under contract, one of those guys with a player opt-in is James Harden at $42 million. he's got a team with Mitchell to realize that they need to, whatever, extend him another year, spread that out, but lower the hit for this year to give you as much space to go make moves as you can. Current odds, LeBron retires or stays with the Lakers plus 108, Cavaliers plus 213, and then there's a gap between that and the Warriors and the Suns.
0: That Donovan Mitchell can solve this all by himself.
2: And Harden, be a hero.
0: Harden can come back, everybody's back, and I can bring LeBron back. That's all he's got to do is say, I'll Jalen Brunson this way. I saw it happen, I can do it before.
2: I'd love to watch those three guys work together. Get the popcorn.
0: Coming up next, we break down the biggest NBA story of the night. And it's not the Knicks. Wait, what? That's next right here. Jason and Mike, you're listening to Fox Sports Radio.
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0: You know, you look back at the Lakers. 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
18: A sweep for Vegas. We'll get to the hockey playoffs in a moment. In a late MLB game, Dodgers now up 13-1 on Colorado. Bottom of the sixth, Mookie Betts has just hit his second homer. But Kike Hernandez of L.A., just off the injured list, he homered earlier, has left the game with a strained oblique. Milwaukee shut out the Cardinals 6-0. Now to the NHL postseason. In the West Final, Vegas at home wins again. 4-0 sweep to eliminate Colorado. 2-1 tonight's final. The Avalanche had the league's best record in the regular season. To the NBA playoffs, Oklahoma City's up 3-2 in the West Finals after a home win over the Spurs, 127-114. San Antonio will host Game 6 on Thursday. Shai Gilgeous-Alexander, 32 points on free throws, 16 of 17. Jared McCain with 20 points as Jalen Williams was out again with the sore hamstring. I'm Steve DeSager.
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0: Greetings. 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
2: Hobo.
0: Where the Thunder are one game away from joining the Knicks in the NBA Finals. They beat San Antonio 127-114. Will it be the Thunder? Will it be the Spurs? The New York Knicks await the winner of the Junior Varsity, the winner of the Western Conference, sorry.
2: Come on, it's actually a competitive series as opposed to literally the laying down Cleveland Cavaliers. Analytics be damned.
0: Okay, what would the analytics be for this series?
2: I think it would make the computer explode.
0: I wonder if the series would be over already. I mean, I don't know. Like, is Game 5 of the Analytics Eastern Conference Finals with the Knicks and the Cavs? Like, I want to know at least what the series is at right now. Like, we have Game 5 tomorrow night. Is it 2-2? Is it 3-1 Knicks? Is it 3-1 Cavaliers?
2: Isn't it kind of cool that you don't know?
0: I don't know, man. I mean, really.
2: I mean, there are very few things in life that are sureties. That the fact that a final score of a basketball game now is not one of them.
0: I mean,
2: I kind of dig that.
0: I see the final score. Okay, Knicks win 137-104. And then, you know, Mike Tirico says, and as they tally the analytic totals, and you watch the Knicks totals go down, ding, ding, ding, ding, ding, ding, and the Cavaliers total, ding, ding, ding, ding, ding, ding. Oh, where's it going to end? Oh, the Cavaliers actually won this game because of the analytics that Kenny Atkinson
2: had. Well, in the algorithm, there might be a cared more at a given point.
0: Who knew? Man, I can't believe that. Oh, yeah. All right, they won.
2: He's getting to come back to do the job,
0: yeah.
2: Man.
0: Yeah, that's fun. That's a fun story, isn't it? James Harden wants to come back. The Cavaliers want him back. Kenny,
2: well, they got no choice.
0: Back.
2: He's got a player option,
0: man.
2: Unless they just say, here's $42 million to go away.
0: So a week ago, they were such a great success story. And now it's, look at the absolute mess they became because the coach is talking about, oh, we actually won these games analytics-wise. James Harden is saying, we still think we're the better team. Like, dude, if you lose in seven games and you lose game seven by a couple of points on the road, I get you saying that. I completely get, hey, it was a home. But you lost every game by double digits.
2: But you could play the game even in the media, right? As you go there, these guys take a lot of training. They've been on the job a lot. They've heard a lot of other coaches speak when they've been eliminated from the playoffs and sitting at home. They see those sideline interviews and post-game rants that you can go to the podium, even if you're down 3-0, and talk about your team and some of what you've seen that you like, the competitiveness here, or some spots and things that you've done well. And you may be actually referencing your analytics team's reports without making yourself look like an ass in doing the, yeah, well, we're up 2-1 in my mind.
0: Yeah. I don't pay attention. I don't pay attention to your pesky final scores and actual schedules and final scores. No, in my mind, this is what we're doing. We're winning. We're up. Okay, great.
2: And that's good. Okay, I like awesome. That, right? The whole great. Positive mantra of what we're that's doing. Great. Find your wins.
0: Yeah.
2: Go 1-0 every day. We all have setbacks. We all have moments that are not our best, right? And exchanges with each other, family member, you know, going on down the line, your coworkers, your commutes. I mean, there are going to be trying moments. But at the end of the day, when you lay your head down on the pillow, you went 1-0. But sometimes you didn't actually win the game. As much as you could take some positives going forward.
0: What if I lay my head on the pillow? I think I went 1-0, but analytically I didn't, and I went 0-1. I mean, what if that happens to me?
2: No, it's tough, right? That is a tough thing and probably causes some sleepless nights.
0: I thought I made a great dinner, but instead I forgot to cook something, and everybody turns out the next day to have botulism. Like, I went to bed thinking I was undefeated. I won the day because I made dinner, but everybody wakes up sick the next day. I actually did not. Analytics-wise, I didn't
2: prove it was the food.
0: I didn't win. Well, if it's botulism, I think it's pretty easy to,
2: But I mean, that's you know, the handling at a market, not necessarily what you did.
0: I don't know. Can you botulism is out of a can, right? That's what that is. Right.
2: Like, I'm trying to find
0: I was trying to think. It was just, I could have just said food poisoning, but I said,
2: rare but life threatening illness caused by a potent neurotoxin produced by, and then they give you the bacteria.
0: Okay.
2: Foodborne, caused by eating foods contaminated with the toxin.
0: Okay.
2: So home canned foods.
0: Oh, home canned. Oh, yeah. No, I'm not
2: fermented
0: that.
2: Fish.
0: No, no, no.
2: Or garlic and oil.
0: No. I'm not a. Oh, yeah.
2: And that's one to grow on.
0: Yeah, I did not know that. Okay, I thought it was like beans or something, or you know, it's like okay, like I thought you got it like if a can happened to be open and you didn't know and you got like you know. Bad stuff got in.
2: I mean, you could have soil contamination. Maybe you got a cut on your hand and you're working in the lawn or something. And then there's also the rare forms caused by inhaling the aerosolized toxin or accidental overdoses during cosmetic or medical botulinum injections.
0: Oh, well, I'm not doing any home.
2: You mean like when people shoot some concrete into their ass?
0: Yeah, go to Jason's house. He'll give you a microdermabrasion for free. It'd be fantastic. You'll feel great.
2: You just wanted to say microdermabrasion. Nicely done.
0: He'll pull up some
2: 7 minutes after the hour.
0: He'll pull up some of that loose skin. Yeah,
2: you're gonna do some threading at home too.
0: Jason will do that for you. It'd be great. Yeah, you should see him thread a football. He might put a whole football together. Put your face back together too. Be nice and tight. That skin under your chin. You look great, like a movie star.
2: He's watched Texas Chainsaw Massacre a million times.
0: No, I've seen so many times, like the games I play on my iPad. There's one thing that keeps coming up for like, and they keep showing it. I keep having to watch this ad where it's like beeswax or what it is. And it's like showing you that all you have to do is like rub it on your body and everything goes away. Like if you're like if your arms are really fatty, like just rub it on and show it goes away.
2: Just a beeswax?
0: If you rub it.
2: Is that why it's so expensive now?
0: If you rub it under your chin, like your chin will go away. It's like all you have to do is do this. That's all you have to do. That and the other one is, oh, hey, this recipe for this gelatin that all the celebrities use, but mistakenly got posted online, or people are trying to take it offline. I'll give you the recipe if you click on this link. Remember, it aired on television in a segment that wasn't supposed to be on TV. Or hey, there's people in Hollywood whose lawyers are desperately trying to get this recipe taken down off the internet. Like, why would anybody be doing that?
2: So are you saying Big Pharma's going against that recipe, and they also wiped out the bee population?
0: Yeah, I mean, those are the ones I get. Like, okay, I have to keep watching them over and over and over again.
2: And you get sucked in, and your watch time increases a little bit because you want to see how it's going to end.
0: And I get Lily's Gardenscapes. I'm sorry Lily makes a bad decision that I'm walking barefoot in the snow with a baby. I'm not going to help Lily save her. I'm not going to do it.
2: You know what ad I keep getting? And, and maybe the walls have ears and a camera now, because it's all things to eliminate the bags and gray from under your eyes. Suddenly, every product that's ever been done.
0: Yeah. The bee stuff is worth that, too. Yeah, it's basically, it shows you the stuff. It looks like beeswax. The bee flies on screen, and the person wipes it. Oh, no, I don't have any more.
2: How about that?
0: That's how it is.
2: Who once had a beard of bees?
0: Again, 127-114, the win for Oklahoma City over the Spurs. And there's a reason why Tony Brothers is trending, because of some couple of officiating calls that he made that did not go the Thunder's way.
2: Laughing up with Lou Dort?
0: Yeah, laughing with a member of one of the teams is never smiled upon.
2: Never good optic. I mean, nope. It was a 10-point game coming up at the end of the third, and that seems to be the one that's getting the most criticism. Sequence that anything that could go against the Spurs seemed to.
0: Yeah, and look, Mitch Johnson wanted to call for a review. He wanted to challenge an out-of-bounds play where it was a 10-point game at the end of the third quarter. Wanted to challenge an out-of-bounds play where the ball clearly went off Chet Holmgren. But Tony Brothers gave the ball to the Thunder, who, and Reggie Miller's talking about on a broadcast, going, they got to inbound this ball fast, inbound it fast, inbound it fast. But they delayed a little bit, and Mitch Johnson tried to substitute somebody to give him time to look at the play, then realized he wanted to challenge it. Tony Brothers would not let him challenge it, say he waited too long. And then not only did SGA get fouled while this was going on with Oklahoma City inbounding the basketball, they called a T on Mitch Johnson. So now there's free throws, and the lead balloons at the end of the third quarter. So, yeah, Tony Brothers is kind of public enemy number one here on social media.
2: Yeah, that sequence was preceded by what seemed to be an obvious goaltend. Now, they might have let it go because you could have called it on the offense, too.
0: Oh, yeah.
2: Cornette was above the rim as well, but the ball gets swiped away, and then you have the ensuing play with Chet, so you could feel the energy in the arena start to elevate. And then Mitch Johnson, I mean, it was like he'd gone to see the Michael Jackson, or was just trying a dance move of his own, because he did a couple of spins and a pirouette and the whole nine yards before getting that technical foul called. But, yeah, that sequence seemed to take a little bit away from what the Spurs were battling at that point. I mean, it's 10 points. We watched some early juice in the first quarter, even with Wembanyama. This is like the SGA game the other day where he didn't score in the first quarter and then finally went off. And you kept waiting for Wembanyama to kick into another gear, but it didn't. But the Spurs did a pretty good job, even with some Dylan Harper on turnovers, and some of the ball handling on both sides was just atrocious throughout this game. But Tony Brothers, right now, public enemy number one in San Antonio.
0: Yeah, look, and you're looking at the free throws, and SGA went to the free throw line 17 times tonight. Now, Wemby went to the free throw line a bunch as well, all right? Wemby went to the free throw line, was 12 out of 12, but the SGA free throw debacle, controversy, storyline is not going anywhere. So looking ahead for this, right, like saying, okay, SGA, it's out now me, I'm thinking, okay, the Knicks play the Thunder in the finals. Like, I started thinking, you know, part of me, if I'm Mike Brown, I would just say, when SGA drives, just back away from him. Because there's plenty of times when he drives where I know he is not going in there to score. He is going in there because I know I can draw a foul, right? There's going in, and there's, hey, I'm going in for a bucket, but if I don't see it, I can draw a foul. But then there's sometimes what he does where he just goes in there, I am not even trying to score, I'm just going to try to draw a foul. And there's part of me that says, you know what, if I'm Mike Brown, I, you know, you start looking and saying, let him go in and do that. Let him go in and do that, back away, because he gets out of control. He's going to look to initiate contact. When you do that, you have to lose your balance a bit. You have to lean. Mm-hmm. You have to push yourself. And I think, you know, I think that's a great strategy, right? I think, you know, back away, because if there's no contact, clearly they're not going to call a foul. But this is where things with SGA make it so difficult, is that so many times you watch SGA and there's plays where there is zero contact, and either there's none on the way down and SGA falls, or he's able to move into the defender's space and get the call.
2: That's the key right there. Yeah.
0: So I said, if you could do that, if you could back away and let him shoot, like when he tried, if that's his strategy, right? Because he doesn't shoot for a high, he's not shooting for a high percentage. Every game is 6 for 15, 6 for 17, but he's 30 points and he goes to the free throw line so much. If you could do that, you could really shut down the Thunder, make them change their strategy. But that's the brilliance of SGA. And what's so frustrating is that when there's no contact and when he clearly initiates, which is not every time down the floor, but it's enough to say, how can you defend him, right? If you are the official and you call questionable contact with him when he leans, when he creates the when there's contact from both sides, I understand that. But like, you have to say, like, you have to, if you're the officials, you have to be able to tell, okay, there's no contact on this, or he initiated this contact. He had a place to land, but he decided to move his legs to make it look like he didn't have a place to land. Like, that's something that the officials should see. I'm not saying that every time SGA goes down the floor, he flops, that's a successful strategy, but like half the time, he knows I can still get this call. And that's the scary part, because even if you try to back away from him, he still creates enough contact where the official is going to blow the whistle. So outside of just stepping 3 feet away from him and putting your hands down and saying, okay, here's an open shot for you, I don't know what there is to do. Because that's the scariest part with trying to defend a Gilgeous Alexander, is that he can not only just draw them when he shouldn't, but he draws them when there's no contact on the play.
2: Well, this is where we need, like in a video game, where you'd have that little halo around a guy. And that's what it's got to be in terms of his landing zone. The problem is he also kicks out, creates contact that way, so you have that problem. And because we've really eviscerated him for the better part of the last 2 weeks, let's bring James Harden in for one of his great strategies to give him some flowers.
0: To say you're the better team, even though you lost 4-0?
2: Yeah.
0: Okay,
2: no,
0: all right,
2: something like
0: that. Okay, here we go.
2: Yeah, no, I mean, my teams go home early, so I don't even get to do that. But the idea that the way he pushes the ball out in front of him, and this is chronicled, this is not a new concept, but we bring it back in here for part of this conversation of he almost baits you, like you know you can get the steal, and then all of a sudden he's body into you, and he gets a foul call. Same kind of philosophy as SGA, doesn't necessarily get the same, you know, in the act of shooting, but depending on where you're at and your team fouls, whatever, still plenty of trips to the line and the dead ball, foul trouble, all that thing. But for SGA, it's very much that. You also have the referees can be fooled, right? If you don't have the great angle, you see the body contorted. It's not a lot of times you're thinking there had to be some contact for a guy to take that kind of angle, right? It's like, no, that's just kind of the path he does, either anticipating contact, a second guy coming over, whatever the case may be. But you're in that landing zone, so you're caught in no man's land. And that's one of the fears, I would think, when you talk about where the Knicks are and how well they see, we're already presuming this, but let's do it for the giggles because that's the conversation we're having, is you don't have a lot of depth. You've got great rotation, but if one or more of those guys suddenly gets into foul trouble early, which was always the knock, and where Karl-Anthony Towns has got to be good about not getting his hand in the cookie jar,

0: people going, oh, my lock is the under 13 and a half points. Now, he finished with 16, so he didn't go racing back.
1: No, no,
0: but he was at 14 for a while, and he was aggressive early. After a quarter, you were already at 8 points, four rebounds, but more assertive in the low post than he'd been. That's the Chet you need going up against Big Bodega. That's the Chet that you need to arrive. We all know about the greatness that is Alex Crusoe, but trying to defend SGA, I know there's a... There's going to be books coming in, plural. They will line bookstores and your e-retailers of how to combat SGA or what's wrong with the NBA if SGA wins another title. But it is the conundrum every defensive specialist, every head coach has to fight through of how do you defend it? Lakers did it pretty well. Right? Mm-hmm. J.J. Redick. And even this series, I think that's three straight games where SGA is under 50%. That hasn't happened.
1: No.
0: So they're doing it right. Unfortunately, when Caruso gives you 22 off the bench and you hit some big shots to keep the Spurs at bay, you're not getting back into games regardless.
1: Exit out by the Fresca exit, Swollen Dome. Jason Smith, Mike Harmon live from the Fox Sports Radio Studios. Why he makes it so tough. We got more NBA on the way, but coming up next, if your team needs a quarterback, and you didn't get one this offseason, or you didn't get one in the draft because you're waiting, you may be able to get one a little bit sooner than you think. That's next, Fox Sports Radio.
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1: And here's a pitch swing on to the deep to left. Backing up is Churio. Look it up and say goodbye. A 1-0 lead for the Yankees on the second pitch of the game. Goldie with his third home run.
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13: 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Do you do something chronologically about Super Bowl, everything that's happened? Hopefully nothing else happens if you're a Patriots fan or Mike Vrabel. I don't know if anybody is asking for a Super Bowl rematch. I certainly wasn't. But you always gift the defending Super Bowl champs the home opener starting the season. I probably would have looked at maybe a little better matchup there. But you're going to get eyes on this game anyway, because it's the first game of the regular season. Now you throw in the Mike Vrabel element here. That might be more interesting than the Super Bowl rematch here. Because I didn't like the Super Bowl, therefore I'm not that interested in a Super Bowl rematch here. But give Seattle a chance if they want to raise the banner.
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21: 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Mike and I love putting this content out for you every single night. So let's just say your team needs a quarterback.
22: Okay.
21: And let's just say, well, there weren't that many available in free agency. Let's say your team signed Geno Smith. Let's say you went through free agency and didn't get a quarterback. Or you got somebody who maybe is a bridge to next year. Or you went through the draft and, you thought maybe you would get one guy and it didn't work out for you, right?
22: Okay. All right.
21: You don't have your quarterback of the future on your team. I think I can help with that.
22: You can help.
21: I can help with that.
22: You have a solution.
21: Yes.
22: You're an answer man.
21: Yes. Today, a story that has been incredibly interesting to follow over the past couple of weeks. The NCAA denied Texas Tech quarterback Brendan Sorsby's request to be reinstated as eligible for the 2026 season. The school really wants him to be able to get cleared to play amidst what the school president has called, quote, a complex situation. Well, okay, the complex situation is Sorsby was gambling on everything. I mean, he wasn't playing, but obviously when players in college gamble, all these rules about that, like, it's not like, well, he's gambling. He was gambling on stuff like halfway around the world.
6: Yeah.
21: Like, I think he was gambling on chariot races and Ben-Hur. Like, that's what he's gambling on. Like, the dude was, wow, you are really out there. So Texas Tech is going to appeal one more time to try to get his eligibility reinstated for this season. Now, this is a big deal because he's projected to be one of the best quarterbacks in the NCAA. Again, could have gone pro after this year, coming into this year, probably a late round draft pick, but there are a lot of people that would project him with another good season as one of the top five quarterbacks available next year in the draft. So
6: 2,800 yards, 27 touchdowns against five picks. Can I give a little bit of specificity as to the allegations
21: and
6: takeaways from this?
21: Yeah.
6: All the way when he got to college, it became intensified, right? He was already doing it in high school, mobile sports betting apps. Turkish basketball, Romanian soccer, doubles tennis matches that they label quote-unquote obscure, so do with that what you will. The Major League Baseball draft, the Nathan's famous hot dog eating contest, as well as while he was redshirting, betting on his Indiana football team as a freshman.
21: See, those last couple things sound weird, but not when you go to the beginning. What was it? Romanian soccer?
6: Turkish basketball and Romanian soccer.
21: Like, what could you possibly, like, these are, and when you get to doubles tennis, because how many tennis stories you found out where, oh, hey, this person is under investigation for throwing this match here? Like, you get to stuff like that where I go, this is not just, like, gambling on Indiana football, gambling on this, that's its own set of issues, right? Where whatever inside information you have, if you're gambling on something. But when you're gambling on something that the only reason you, in theory, I say in theory, the only reason you would be gambling on this is because, hey, you've heard something that, hey, I don't know that this, we don't know the result already about this. Like, that's to me like, whoa, like, that's just not, I have a gambling problem. This is, I'm gambling on stuff that I really think that, hey, I know who's going to win this. I have the Arian Foster script with me.
6: Well, there is the question related to that. The
21: That's
6: fact
21: scary,
6: that he was
21: man.
6: On the scout team as a freshman at Indiana and betting on the team, saying it's nominal amounts. They don't put amounts on anything else, but they say with Indiana, it was just $5 to $50.
21: Yeah.
6: With the ones that they were able to find.
21: Yeah.
6: Because that's the other part. You're generally not betting through one source if you have this kind of angle, because not all of the bookies online or in person are going to give you a line on, say, hey, I really want to get some action on that Turkish league.
21: We don't
6: do anything.
21: We have any Turkish basketball? Have you ever been on a Turkish basketball game? Have you ever been on Romanian soccer? Oh, okay.
6: You like movies about gladiators?
21: Yeah.
6: Wow.
21: So it looks like there's one more hurdle that Texas Tech is going to try to go to try to get him to be eligible to play this year. If not, he's got one choice, and that is we get this every few years. We get the NFL supplemental draft, which is held in the spring-ish summer. They usually hold it for one or two players who somehow find their eligibility exhausted between the end of the season and the beginning of the next season. Now, generally, it doesn't happen very often, but you have the case here of a quarterback that potentially next year would be one of the top five quarterbacks off the board. And this is in what's expected to be a loaded quarterback class, right? Now, you hear Arch Manning's name and Dante Moore's name, but now you hear guys like Sorsby as well and Lenora Sellers. So it's expected to be a pretty deep class.
6: But think about this year was supposed to be, and then those guys got benched, got hurt.
21: Yeah.
6: And stunk.
21: Yeah.
6: Some combination of those three things happened to quite a few where we saw them slide precipitously.
21: Yeah, so it would have been a better quarterback class, but it wouldn't have been a great, hey, all these guys are first rounders, right? We wouldn't have seen that. So now this is where things can get really interesting, because the supplemental draft is you choose the round. You go in order, reverse order of record, and you put in a round bid on a player. So you would put in, if you put in a first round bid on Brendan Sorsby, if you are the first team that puts in a record with the worst record, I'm putting in a first round bid on Brendan Sorsby, you get Brendan Sorsby as your quarterback. However, you forfeit that round in the NFL draft next spring. So if you use a first round pick on Brendan Sorsby, you forfeit that. You do not, no one gets it. You just lose that pick in the first round. So now it's kind of a bit of a chess match. Sorsby could be one of the top five quarterbacks selected. What kind of draft pick would you put in for him, knowing full well you're going to forfeit that pick the next year, next April's draft? Where so you, there's a bit of a question going, there's supposed to be a lot of quarterbacks. I could get this guy now. Maybe he's great, and it would probably be a redshirtish type year for Brendan Sorsby where he wouldn't play at all. He'd be coming to the team, you know, a couple of months out of the NFL draft, so probably not going to see the field at all. But that's okay because he's your quarterback of the future, and you know he's someone you would take with that in mind, going that we have and any team has their quarterbacks ready for this year. It would be, this is the guy we'll get ready for next year.
22: In fantasy terms, it's the keeper league, yeah. Right? I get to keep this guy. It's the equivalent of whatever round you drafted him in a lot of leagues, or you give up your first or second, whatever your league rules are. But same principle.
21: I would say the talent that Sorsby has and the potential future that he has, I think he'll wind up, there'll be a supplemental draft. He won't be allowed back into Texas Tech. That's a difficult thing. It's a lot of stuff happening. It's a lot of gambling. And to, you know, I think the NCAA would look like if we let him back in, boy, all of a sudden we have really expanded out what we are okay with happening and a guy still being able to play college football. And that's a little bit too much for us. So I don't see there being any way he gets back in. They'll hold a supplemental draft. And just knowing me, like, hey, Jets, you know, or, you know, maybe I'm Cade Klubnik throwing in shorts, four passes suddenly. Oh, he's our backup quarterback. He's great. He's going to be the next quarterback of the future. I would go, if I need a quarterback, I would go third round pick for Sorsby. Because I think going into next year, if you need a quarterback of the future, you're going to still need a quarterback of the future no matter what. What round would you be looking to take that guy in? The third round. And maybe the guy you like is there. Maybe not. Right, maybe the guy we like is there. Maybe he's not. Okay, that's fine. So you can guarantee getting that guy in the third round. So I have to think when this finally finishes up and he winds up not being able to come back and play and goes in, someone will give up a third round pick for Brendan Sorsby. Now, easily, I think teams will go fourth round or later on him. But I think if you want him, if you want to make sure you get him, third round pick is, that's as high as I would go. Second round pick is tough because then you really are saying we're not going to have, like, if whatever pick we have in the first round, are we going to get a quarterback? Do we have a chance to get a guy we might like a little bit better next year? Probably not. So I think second round's a little bit too rich for my blood, but seeing how this goes, yeah, I would go third round pick for him.
22: NFL announced that you got 33 compensatory picks based on their formulas of losses, and that goes back to free agency trades, whatever else, as to how those are scrubbed. Denton, Texas, home to the Von Erichs, of course, Don Henley, Meatloaf, and Bowling for Soup, among other luminaries.
21: Bowling for, I don't know that they're luminaries. You just mentioned some absolute legends, then you gave Bowling for Soup, who gave us 19.
22: Did they not give us the Phineas?
21: Let me finish.
22: Oh, I'm sorry.
21: They gave us 19. 1985.
22: I'm sorry.
21: You know, I mean, knew I was going to finish with 85. You know, I was going to have to say 1985, 1985.
22: I just thought you were going to say 19 repeatedly. They gave us the Phineas and Ferb theme song, did they not?
21: Oh, it's been 108 days of summer vacation. Yeah, they did do that.
22: Yeah. Anyway, but the point being, you got 33 potential picks. About half the league enjoys at least one selection in this process. But when you're talking about a potential for the quarterback of the future, I look at it and I can see both sides of the coin. For the NCAA, it would be the great act of, you know, contrition and reconciliation of saying, hey, we recognize the severity of gambling. He's a man who's paid a price. He's in the rehabilitation process of it, so we can bring him back, and it's a great story of second chances. I can also see, hey, no, let's bolt that door shut as much as we possibly can, because we opened that can of worms, and then we do have, now it's the slippery slope of what offense is too egregious. And for the NCAA, it's also the opportunity to say, hey, we still have some clout here, whereas much of that has been eroded and we laugh at it quite frequently. For the NFL side of things, yeah, whenever you can go find your quarterback for a mid-round selection and roll the dice, I think it was, well, probably our first year on air together when we were talking about the final rounds. If you don't have a quarterback, just keep drafting one.
15: Yeah. Oh, yeah, yeah, yeah. Yeah, just keep going.
22: So once you're in the middle rounds, like, hey, if you think this guy's got any juice, right, 6'3", bit of an arm, you look at the touchdown to interception ratio and the fact that the school's fighting so hard to keep him eligible would tell me that there's something to be had there, and every one of the quarterback whispers would love to prove everybody wrong by making him their guy, especially if it is only a mid-round pick.
15: Yeah,
22: because you're going to have to go reach for one of these other guys, assuming they don't fall off a cliff like Nussmeier and all these guys did this year. So, yeah, either way, he's a fun story to track as we get into this next phase.
15: Time to find out what's trending right now in the wide world of sports from Special Delivery Steve DeSager, who has all the big news of the day on the New York Knicks the day after they clinch a spot in the NBA Finals. Steve-O.
19: That's right. We'll be leading with Knicks for 8 straight days.
15: Yes,
19: prepare.
15: Knicks news of the day. What
22: he
15: they
22: made
15: do
22: you sign in blood.
15: What do they do on the day off? You know,
19: right, sure.
15: What super fans are happy? You know, all, you know,
19: and
15: Knicks
19: to
15: news
19: our,
15: of the day.
19: To our listeners, if you promise to patronize our sponsors, you may leave now. In Major League Baseball, the Dodgers are winning the late game now 15-2 against Colorado. Oops, second home run allowed by Miguel Rojas. Make that a three-run shot from Kyle Karros with his dad in the booth doing the Dodger game on TV tonight. Okay, it's 15-5 Dodgers in the top of the ninth. Rojas has given up 4 of the 5 here in the ninth.
15: Kenley Jansen getting loose in the bullpen for the Dodgers.
19: The result would be the same. Dodgers are leading big against Colorado, and they've hit, by the way, 5 home runs, 2 from Mookie Betts, who had been slumping. Kike Hernandez just off the injured list, homered, but left with a strained oblique.
15: He'd be pitching in the ninth inning.
22: He would be.
15: If he didn't get hurt, he'd be in this game.
19: Although he's coming off the elbow surgery, maybe not, but yeah, that would have been one nomination.
15: He'd be pitching lefty.
19: Again, same result. Dodgers first in the NL West, about to be 3.5 games over the Padres. Shohei Ohtani left tonight's game hit by a pitch on the right hand. He is due to pitch tomorrow. The game was a blowout. I'll assume that's why he came out of this contest. The Padres lost at home 4-3 to Philadelphia. Phils led 4-0 in the fourth. Arizona was a 7-5 winner at San Francisco. Seattle won 4-1 at the A's. Texas got no hit by Houston last night. Rangers scored 8 runs in the first tonight and beat Houston 10-7. Yordan Alvarez in the loss did have 2 homers. He has 18. The White Sox lost, but 19th homer for Munetaka Murakami. Minnesota beat the White Sox in 11 innings, 5-3. The Yankees hit 6 home runs and won 15-1 at Kansas City. The win to Cam Schlittler, 7-2 record. Cincinnati's Chase Burns, 7-1 after a victory at the Mets. 7-2 the final. The Mets have lost 5 in a row. The Cubs lost their 10th straight, 12-1 at Pittsburgh. Atlanta and Toronto each won. Baltimore and Washington as well. And the Angels won 10-6 at Detroit. The Angels took the lead on a grand slam in the 8th. Vaughn Grissom had 6 RBIs. Tigers have been slumping badly. They had lost 16 of 18 until a win on Sunday. Meanwhile, Milwaukee's won 14 of 18 after shutting out St. Louis 6-0. By the way, the Rays signed veteran reliever Craig Kimbrell. He came in to tonight's road game and got a couple strikeouts in the 8th. To the NBA playoffs, Oklahoma City up 3-2 in the West Finals after beating San Antonio 127-114. Shai Gilgeous-Alexander, 32 points. The NBA's Coach of the Year, Joe Mazzulla of Boston. To the NHL, Vegas completes a 4-game sweep in the West Final, beating Colorado, the league's best team in the regular season. 2-1 the score. In fact, since the NHL playoffs expanded to 16 total teams back in 1980, Avs are the first team to lose 1 game or fewer the first 2 rounds of the playoffs and then get swept in the round after that. So Vegas has had a franchise 9 years. They're in the Stanley Cup final for the 3rd time in the 9 years. Quarterback Patrick Mahomes of the Chiefs returned to the field at OTAs today after knee surgery in December. He's wearing a brace. Back to you.
15: Thank you, Steve-O. Jason Smith Show with my best friend, Mike Harmon. Coming up next, Jalen Brunson takes home the MVP of the Eastern Conference Finals, and rightfully so. Wait till we tell you who could take home the MVP for the Western Conference Finals. That's next right here. 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
1: 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Oh! 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
1: This song is like on every, was on every, hey, do you want some of the great rock songs of all time?
0: Oh,
1: like,
0: yeah.
1: This was on every one of those compilation CDs that came out like in the 90s.
0: Hey, think about those end of night.
1: Yeah.
0: You're watching some Bunko show and they go to commercial break. It's Ron Popeil and the whatever collection of Southern rock, classic rock. Hits of insert decade here.
1: Oh, yeah, yeah. But that was always one they played. Oh, you're going to get Sweet Home Alabama.
0: Oh, always.
1: You're always going to get that. So, Jalen Brunson, Eastern Conference Finals MVP, rightfully so.
0: Legend. I mean, no question.
1: Right now, the Oklahoma City Thunder are a game away from joining the Knicks in the NBA Finals. If you had to say right now, okay, winning team has the MVP, I would have to say it's Alex Caruso. SGA, his numbers have been there. He has shot terribly in this series, right? Which is why we talked about it earlier this hour. Knicks, are you listening? Like, if it, I don't know that the best strategy with him isn't to just give him a 3 feet cushion and point him to the basket. Hey, just go ahead and shoot. Because he goes in looking for, when your shot's not falling, he's just looking for contact. Like, there's no out for him where I'm going to get the shot, I'm going to also get contact. No, I'm going in specifically to get contact, right? Here's the shot. He had one good game shooting. Game two, he shot 12 for 24 from the field, had a big night. The rest of his games, 7 for 23, 6 for 17, 6 for 15, 7 of 19 tonight, right? He has not shot well. Alex Caruso has tipped this series with a couple of really big games tonight. 22 off the bench for Caruso. And oh, by the way, his best game was game one, where Wemby was superhuman, but Caruso scored 31 points. I don't know, at the end of the day, like, if you say, okay, here's your Western Conference Finals MVP, it's not Alex Caruso. I mean, think about that.
0: No, I would definitely make that argument. I agree with you wholeheartedly. Now, he had that big goose egg last game, and we see how that went. Right. And it goes away here. Not only has he been so instrumental offensively, he's a gnat and an absolutely a terror to Victor Wembanyama. We've watched that on both ends of the court, either drawing him out when his shot is on and he's part of the offense. 22 tonight, 8 of 8 from the foul line. But we've also seen it defensively when he's matched up. Mm-hmm. And it's not that he's going to stop him, but
1: no.
0: He bodies him up. He's changing the complexion.
1: He annoys him just enough. Like a fly that I got to get that fly. I can't find it. Where's that fly?
0: No, but you see.
1: Right back of your head.
0: You get into a little bit of that temperament thing that we've watched. And certainly we watched in the T-Wolves series that had been the case, to where you finally end up getting him throwing bows. And certainly here for OKC, they're trying to do everything they can to take him out of his game, bump him a little bit. We'll see if he eventually activates Hulk Wemby for game six. But as it sits here right now, as you would expect, SGA is the prohibitive favorite, currently at minus 400. Wemby at plus 380. Next, Alex Caruso.
1: Whoa!
0: All the way down to 40-1.
1: Wow.
0: He was 100-1 before today's game.
1: He has a big game off the bench in game six, and they win. Like, he scores like 25 off the bench, and they beat the Spurs. And SGA has another pedestrian, 7 out of 19, but 25 points because he's, 13 out of 15 from the free throw line. Yeah, I could see Alex Caruso hoisting that hardware.
0: Certainly opens the door, and he is the people's champion. There's no question about that. So if you leave it to the pollsters, the potential is there for that door to open.
1: Alex Caruso, Western Conference Finals MVP.
0: Do they make the argument for SGA because he's been pretty good in the assist? He's averaging 9-8.
1: Yeah, no, he's
0: a game,
1: no,
0: so
1: he's,
0: maybe
1: he's
0: perhaps that takes him over.
1: He's definitely distributing well, but SGA, like, his game is, and people are so down on him because of the free throws and the contact. Where I could see writers and voters going, yeah, Blake, that guy, I'm going to give it to Caruso. I can't stand this. I got to watch it. I had to watch 75 free throws tonight in this game. I can't watch any more free throws. I'm giving it to Caruso.
0: There is something to be said for that sentiment, right? We've talked about it in terms of voter fatigue when it comes to the major awards. Because I still have a question from the Coach of the Year polling that was released earlier today. Congratulations, Joe Mazzulla. But I got questions of the final voting there. But we talk about fatigue and guys that, you should have won another MVP. But this guy had a good year, so they gave it to him. Is this the SGA has gotten enough hardware? Caruso, Caruso. And then they bronze a headband and put it to the Hall of Fame?
1: Now, and again, just to finish, you know, you think I'm kidding. Oh, 75 free throws. No, there were 70 free throw shots tonight in the game.
0: Yeah, 38-32.
1: 70 free throw shot tonight in the game. Alex Caruso on General Principle, Western Conference Finals MVP. Exit out by the Fresca exit, Swollen Dome, the Jason Smith Show with my best friend, Mike Harmon. Coming up next, an NBA hot take, 2 years in the making. Wait, what? That's next right here, Fox Sports Radio.
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19: The Oklahoma City Thunder lead the NBA's West Finals 3-2 after a home win against San Antonio, 127-114. Shai Gilgeous-Alexander, 32 points on free throws. He was 16 of 17. He had 9 assists, 6 turnovers. Game 6 at San Antonio on Thursday. The NBA's Coach of the Year is Joe Mazzulla of Boston. Cleveland's Kenny Atkinson is expected to return for a third season there. He has a 5-year deal. In the NHL playoffs, Vegas completed a 4-game sweep of Colorado in the West Final, holding on 2-1 tonight against an Avs team that had the league's best record in the regular season. The Chargers gave safety Derwin James a 3-year extension. Packers running back Josh Jacobs was arrested. He's facing 5 domestic abuse charges. In the late ball game in L.A., the Dodgers held on 15-6 over Colorado. The Yankees won 15-1 at Kansas City. I'm Steve DeSager.
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24: 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Live from the Fox Sports Radio Studios, where the Thunder are a game away from joining the New York Knicks in the 2026 NBA Finals.
0: You really enjoy saying it in those very specific terms. Like, well, we're just waiting on you. Waiting on you there, pretty boy. Yeah.
24: The Knicks have already proven themselves. They've already proven themselves.
1: And I'll be honest, if the way the Knicks have won, still people want to doubt that they haven't played anybody. They haven't done X, Y, and Z. If the Thunder did exactly what the Knicks were doing, all anybody would say is, these are why they're the champs. They're the best team in the NBA. What else do you want from them? They're beating every team. Maybe the teams are, but they're beating every team by double digits. They're winning games by closeout games by 30 points. What else do you want from the Thunder? But the Knicks are doing it, and so it's, I don't know. Maybe the Knicks. No, stop. Be fair. When the Knicks beat the Thunder, okay, then we'll have my ultimate revenge. But just be fair when you're talking about accomplishments, because if it was any other team, it would be, look at what this, why they're the champs, why they're so good.
0: Are we talking about the Thunder after they won a title or en route to the first one?
1: If the Thunder were doing it now.
0: Because if they were doing it now, then you'd say, well, they've already won. They've proven they can finish the job, whatever. For the Knicks, there's still just that question of 99, 94.
1: Yeah.
0: And the fact that you were but a wee tot walking around when they last were throwing bows and winning titles. So there's that level of skepticism that remains. And general hatred of New York.
1: Because it goes back to that thing, right?
0: The name on the jersey.
1: Yeah.
0: Doesn't help, because there's a people that, even if they've never been to New York, they don't like New York. They hate New York. They hate the East Coast bias of their, say, late night sports talk and chatter of highlight shows and whatever.
1: But if the Celtics were doing it, they'd talk about how great they are. If the Nuggets were doing it, if the Spurs were doing it, they would say the same thing. Look how this is what great teams do. You win games like this. But the teams aren't that great. So just move the goalposts on the Knicks because they can.
0: Well, I mean, right? we do have to be fair. I mean, it was the Cavaliers that won the analytics derby. Mm-hmm. Again, you got to listen to the whole show. Go back and Ian and Alex will get that podcast up after we finish. Some clips already starting to make the rounds to the social media work. But it's the idea of you had the Cavaliers, and what did they do? They were beaten into submission. They were resigned.
1: But that's also a team that in Game 5 and Game 7 beat the number one seed by 25 points each of those games.
0: You could argue they quit, too. But all the way through, go back to the Sixers. Did anybody ever believe in the Sixers? I mean, really?
1: But the Celtics were playing great, and they had gotten Jason Tatum back, and they were terrific, and they blew a 3-1 lead.
0: And then suddenly we still have the mystery of what the hell happened to him, where he suddenly was unavailable.
1: Yeah, it's all the Sixers are great. They just beat the Celtics. Look at them. Oh, no, they got swept. They stink. Oh, the Cavs just beat the Pistons. The Cavs are really good. Wow, they knocked it out. Oh, they got swept by the Knicks. Oh, the Cavs are no good. Like, that's just how people go, man. I'm just going to try to find a way to make this, and I don't know what it's going to be if the Knicks win the title. I don't know how. Oh, look at where they went. Of course, the Knicks win because there was nobody good in the East, and by the time the Thunder got there, they went through 7 games in the West. They were tired. They were exhausted. I'm going to find a way to say that, too. Let's find a way.
0: Or if suddenly SGA is an averaging 10.4 trips to the foul line per game, well, he got no calls.
1: Yeah. Good. Yeah, and again,
0: home cooking for the Knicks.
1: Good luck, SGA, getting the free throw line 15 times a game against the Knicks. Let's see if the NBA really makes those calls and sends you to the line in Madison Square Garden.
0: Now, do you know what? You can get into the Game 6 for Thursday night if you wanted to go see the Spurs and the Thunder in a potential closeout situation. You know what get in is? You want to take a guess?
1: Ooh, get in $200.
0: Little over. $275.
1: Okay. All right. Game 3 of the NBA Finals in New York already going for $3,500 a ticket.
0: Now, I know Chase released some seats earlier today, and I guess face value was somewhere in the $1,500 range. Just to put it there, it's not a lot of tickets, but trying to add to a little bit of a conversation Arnie and I were having. He gets obsessed with high ticket prices, saying it's not fair. It's like, it's a marketplace. The market will bear. And I'm sorry that, you know, it's 18,000. They don't play in a 100,000 seat stadium like the Savannah Bananas are able to fill out, or a college football bowl game. No, they still play it in the 18,500 confines of these arenas in a metropolis that, if you do the foul line extended, is 20 million people, not to mention the global event that is a championship series. Hence, there's going to be a premium. Now, is it more expensive in New York? Yes, just like living in New York or in Los Angeles. But yes, $3,000 to get in. It's all a question of how important it is to you.
1: Now, the pressure is still on the Knicks if you ask one longtime Knicks critic. You kind of knew this was going to come out because it was talked about the last few days. Las Vegas Aces head coach Becky Hammon making the rounds again, because a comment she made a couple of years ago about the Knicks has resurfaced. She was asked about the Knicks. This is going back to 2023 now, so it's going back a couple of years. But she was asked about the Knicks' possibility of them winning the East, moving up in the East, being an NBA Finals type team, doing it with Jalen Brunson as their number one player. And probably because Brunson's still the number one player with the Knicks and he just wins Eastern Conference Finals MVP. I kind of had a feeling this story was going to come up again because people remember Becky Hammon saying that about Jalen Brunson. Now, in case you missed it or forgot about it, here was Becky Hammon. Again, this is from a couple of years ago, talking about Jalen Brunson and the Knicks.
2: How stuck do you think the Knicks are here in the Eastern Conference?
3: Well, I certainly agree with you. They're not getting into that tier. They don't have enough personnel. They don't have the manpower that they need to hang with those guys. I think you're going to get a consistent team like they've been. They're a pretty good team. They're well coached. They're going to be on their defensive game. But at the end of the day, they don't have a dude. You got to have a dude. You got to have a 1A dude. And they're missing that at the end of the day if we're just getting down to brass tacks.
1: Okay, so when you get down to brass tacks, they didn't have the dude. Didn't have Jalen Brunson. You talked about him being too small to be the number one player on the Knicks.
0: Now, to be fair, it's 2023. She was not alone in these comments, right? And even when Jalen Brunson showed up with the Knicks, there was a
1: new head coach. They got Karl Anthony Towns. There was a lot of changes, right? But here they are now, Eastern Conference Finals. And so this comes up again. Becky Hammon is now asked about this earlier today. Hey, remember when you said a couple years ago about Jalen Brunson, the Knicks, have you changed your opinion at all? And here's Becky Hammon sort of giving the Knicks credit, but doubling down on the fact that the Knicks still have to prove to her that they can be that team.
5: I don't know why that's being brought, like why everybody's so stuck on that. I said it 2 years ago. I stand by it.
6: I'm letting you clear the air.
5: There's no air to be cleared. I said what I said. He proves me wrong. He proves me wrong. I mean, I good for him. But I do think the two best teams are in the West.
7: We know who you like, right?
5: Oh, well, you know who I'm cheering for.
1: All right, obviously the Spurs, you know, big longtime assistant coach there with the Spurs as well. Now, and this is the thing, is that she could have, as a coach, right, as a coach, she could have very easily parried this. She could have said, well, hey, a couple of years ago, but look at the changes. As we just said, look at the changes Knicks made. Jalen Brunson's become even a better player than he was. And she said she thought he was a hell of a player.
0: Yeah,
1: she
0: Thibodeau's not there anymore.
1: He's a hell of a player. Tibbs is not there to run that team into the ground. Karl Anthony Towns, they figured out with him being more facilitator, it works. That has opened up things offensively. Many things she could have said. But she doubles down on, he's got to prove me wrong. Like, I get that he hasn't won the championship yet, right? But here they are in the finals, and I'm pretty sure he has proven that he can be the best player on a great team, because here they are in the finals after running roughshod over everybody. She should be a sports talk radio host, because as we've seen in the past few years, doubling down on bad takes is something that people do. No, because I'm going to hold out hope that just if they don't win the championship, I can stand up and say, see, I was right. Even though Jalen Brunson has almost single-handedly changed the fortunes of the Knicks since they got him, they become a yearly NBA title threat. Only team the last couple of years in the East. They've been in the Eastern Conference Finals two times, now in the NBA Finals. Like, I'm pretty sure Jalen Brunson has proven he's a dude, and he's a guy that can lead a team. I think there are many teams in the NBA, probably 25 teams in the NBA, that would take him as their number one player. So, you know, a part of me like, hey, I dig that she stuck by it and all this, but in the end, I'm like, you're doubling down on a bad take, because he's proven to be that guy, and to just say, well, now, if he doesn't win it all, I'm absolutely right with everything I've said about the Knicks, not getting that next tier, needing a dude. No, if you lose to the Thunder, let's say they play the Thunder and they lose. Did the Knicks lose to a great team? Would the Knicks have lost to a great team, or would they have blown it? No, they would have lost to a team that just happened to be a little bit better than they are. But it's not because, hey, they went on some kind of miracle run and they didn't have the horses to keep up with Oklahoma City. They have a really good team. Again, their starting five might be the best starting five total in the NBA. Now, when you get to depth, that's where the Thunder get a big advantage. Other teams may have a couple of players that are better overall than Jalen Brunson, but the depth of the starting five and how they work together, that might be the best starting five in the NBA. So the Knicks have come a long way, and she could have easily said that, but she didn't. And that was a really tough thing. But again, well, like I said, I respect, part of me respects when I'm going to double down on a bad take. I'm not going to give anybody a quarter on it. I'm not going to give anybody a chance. Okay, I respect that out of Becky Hammon.
0: Finals are nothing until you change your mind. I mean, some folks ride things until the player's no longer playing, or coach is no longer coaching, and whatever else. Like, and the take may seem preposterous, but it doesn't matter. You stick with what you are. It's the hot take nonsense element that pervades our industry, and part of it, the louder you are, the more. I mean, good luck. You can find tapes.
1: It's also part, when you think back, is that so many bad takes are based on this. I can tell you a guy stinks. Right. Mm-hmm. I'm going to tell you a guy stinks, even though there's evidence to the contrary, and I'm going to gain attention for it, whatever it is. And I win as long as that guy doesn't win a championship.
0: Sure.
1: Right. Even though, okay, only one team wins every year. So you can't tell me only one team has good players. The other 29 teams don't have dudes. Right. Cause that's what you're telling me, that Luke is not a dude. He hasn't won a championship. Right. Guys aren't dudes. But that's the whole thing. And that's what so many hosts, I can win as long as this guy doesn't win a title. And if a guy does win a title, I try to find a way around it. But that's the way I consider it. I can still say I won if they don't win a title.
0: No, but I mean, we could do that in each generation. The number of players, football, basketball, whatever. It's like, all right, you didn't win a title, but you had a tremendous career, right? Charles Barkley's been giving us a lot of yucks on TV for many years. I love that when the Sixers were battling for a minute, that suddenly you got clips and people actually saw him
1: player that he was.
0: Like, wow, wait, that Charles guy was Barkley? Really good.
1: Wow.
0: And even when Draymond Green did that.
1: He's so much thinner than he was.
0: But even when Draymond did the half-assed thing about the Rockets, like, Charles was still a force with the Rockets. Like, you know, selective memory or misremembering, as Roger Clemens would say, along the eras, right? The number of times that those Buffalo Bills teams that got to four straight Super Bowls. Pretty good teams. They just lost on that Sunday, right? And that was it. Got obliterated a couple of times. But all of that wide right, go on down the line, that you have those moments. In this particular case, for Jalen Brunson, if you decide that he doesn't get over until he wins it. Look, Luka was all NBA first team this year. Jalen Brunson, second team guy. Some of that motivational maybe for them and keeping their edge. But we talk about the continuity. We talk about the sublimation of egos. But remember, you know, in that stretch in January, out of the trade deadline, were they going to shake it up? Was this a failed year and a failed opportunity? Because at that point, Tatum hadn't come back yet, and we still had questions of what the Celtics would become. Nobody trusted the Sixers.
1: No.
0: The Cavaliers, because of the James Harden playoff effect. Again, another great player in the regular season.
1: Yeah.
0: But we've watched it year after year in the playoffs.
1: Why you can't build around guys that are 35 years old.
0: There
1: can't
0: is that. But you're now looking at a scenario where I understand how folks do it. I disagree, because we have to dismiss so many careers in every sport. Was Don Mattingly a great baseball player? Yeah. Is it unfortunate that they won right after he retired? Yes. Patrick Ewing, right? I mean, in all the years that he played, do we dismiss his career because he didn't win one? No. It's a hell of a player. Just go on down the line. But I got to admire the fact that she's already auditioning for the post-coaching career. She still has plenty left in the tank, no doubt. But raising her hand and saying, well, you know, he hasn't won anything yet, so call me back so I can do another hit with you at the end of the next
1: year.
0: Is that all it is?
1: Yeah.
0: I got another movie coming out. You'll have to have me on in another two months.
1: If we don't win the title in WNBA, you know, coaches get fired every year in the W. So, I mean, no matter what I've done, I don't know about that. So, I might have to get another gig somewhere.
0: Got
1: to
0: be ready, right? Hey, always be closing.
1: I'll respect her doubling down on a really bad take. I respect that. I'm okay with looking foolish. I'm doubling down. I'm not gonna say, and as long as Brunson doesn't win, I can say I was correct.
0: Yeah. He's a dude, but not the dude yet. Is that what we're doing?
1: They're in A tier.
0: Because he's the king of New York right now.
1: They're in A tier, but not the tier. You know, look at me. I'm the king of New York.
0: See, there you go. Why do we play that one? Why don't you sing that more in the hallways?
1: Prove me wrong. Like, oh, if he doesn't, suddenly he's wrong. Prove me wrong. I think he's proven to a lot of people how good he is, how really great a player he is. I mean, I don't know. Honestly, at this point, he probably would go down when it's done as the greatest Nick of the last 50 years. Like, he probably would surpass Ewing as the greatest Nick of the last 50 years. Just think about that. But but prove me wrong.
0: You finish the job, he's there.
1: Prove me wrong.
0: We talk about longevity, right? Patrick Ewing was there for a long time. And as you mentioned earlier, the knee pads got bigger and longer, and he was a little slower in the block. Again, I love the look, and I showed you the back of the trading card. I'm buying it just because you get it forever on the back of a trading card, that Charles S. Dutton look from Rudy as he's cheering on little guy Jalen Brunson. Who he's known since he's two, whatever. Again, don't go down the family tree and everything. But when we talk about this type of run and the historical value of these things, I like that Becky Hammon's not backing down on it. Maybe foolhardy. Most likely foolhardy. Again, when she's coached.

0: think it sounds pretty good.
1: Or in the afternoon.
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1: We have what you want.
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10: 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A 1-0 lead for the Yankees on the second pitch of the game. 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
9: Here's K-9 into the front court, pushing pace. Ball fakes, takes it to the rim and in! 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

0: This is
1: okay. You know what? If you can make a Purple November Rain mashup, I'd like to hear it, AJ.
2: I'll do it.
1: I need. We'll call it Purple November Rain.
2: I'll do it.
1: All right. Very good. Very good. Very nice.
3: Hey, the Spider Noir show premieres tomorrow.
1: Oh yeah, I did see that.
3: Nick Cage, yeah, baby. Let's go.
1: Yeah, Nick Cage is Spider-Man.
3: Spider-Man.
1: Spider Pig. Spider Pig does whatever a Spider Pig does. So, with the Knicks in the finals, I mean, I'm saying that it sounds so great. 9 days of partying.
3: You're just giddy. You came in and you're like, oh, what a stressful game in this Western Conference.
1: Yes.
3: Finals.
1: Oh, all these teams. Oh, the playoffs are so stressful.
3: Look at the fans team. All gripping. What's it like to win by less than 25?
1: I don't know. I mean, I know the game's tied when it starts, but then pretty much it gets out of hand after that for the Knicks.
3: Well, analytically, come on.
1: I'm full of such positivity right now, and I'm very happy. And like I said, I feel like I'm on a cloud with the Knicks and winning, and it's so great. And seeing their everything today has been about the Knicks because of the, you know, getting back into the NBA Finals, and the team is you know, whether it's popular or polarizing, just seeing so much content on it everywhere I go. It's awesome. I love it. I feel like I'm riding a wave.
3: I sang a little bit of You Are Not Alone for you, you know, in that regard.
1: Oh, nice.
3: But as we were talking about, we've been doing this
1: show. That's not the song from Free Willy, was it?
3: No, okay. Michael Jackson.
1: Yeah, no, but he did the song from Free Willy,
3: too. Yeah, I think that's it. But yeah, we've been doing this since 2014. We don't often get runs by our teams of any level of success.
1: No, not really.
3: To where you say, this isn't fluky, this isn't coincidental, this isn't chaotic, right? The Bears were fun this year.
1: Yeah, sure.
3: There are a lot of happenstance and circumstance where I'm like, yeah, that's not repeatable. And then it was, until it wasn't. Hi, DJ Moore. And all of that, but we have had very few instances where, like, wow, this team's really good. You had the 2015 Mets, sorry.
1: Yeah.
3: But outside of that, it's been few and far between. So this is really kind of exciting.
1: That's really the last time I felt like this, where with the Mets win, they win the NLCS to go to the World Series. It was everything Mets, the content, the next couple of days is all about them. And it was great hearing everybody talk. I kind of feel like, and remember the Titans, remember when right before the accident, Bertier is driving. And everything is going as it should be. The town is together. They're all cheering the football players, and he's driving his car. He's just smiling like, this is amazing. This is
3: the greatest moment of my life.
1: That's kind of how I feel a little bit, like I'm watching going, this is the end. Everybody's saying great things about the Knicks, and people are posting, here's Jalen Brunson when he first heard that Josh Hart was traded to the Knicks 3 years ago. And here's video of Landry Shamet, talking about his journey where he barely was able to stay in the league. And now there's a mural of him near Madison Square Garden because he was 12 out of 13 from three-point range for the Eastern Conference Finals. Like, it's unbelievable.
3: Now, you missed two things in all of the buildup.
1: Okay.
3: You've not acknowledged, A, your tribal chief, Roman Reigns, like Jalen Brunson does with the trainer before every game.
1: I can only go with one wrestler at a time.
3: And you have not, you've not given any props to Danhausen.
1: We need him again in the NBA Finals. Great so far. Like Becky Hammon. Okay, Danhausen, prove me wrong.
3: Human money.
1: Keep that curse off the Knicks and onto whoever they
3: you
1: play.
3: You saw the official merch now, though.
1: Yeah.
3: Official merch that they've leaned into Knicks.
1: Yeah.
3: So, you know, there you have a little bit of love there.
1: And I want to say this, because I'm full of so much positivity. As you know, last very big topic here on Fox Sports Radio that got onto other shows. One of my wife's friends says she heard them talking about it on 570. I heard talking about when someone stole my wings out of the refrigerator last week and ate them and put the empty tray back in, right? Trying to find out who did it. I'm making phone calls, investigating all this stuff, all these different things. I will offer amnesty.
3: Amnesty?
1: To the person.
3: Wow.
1: Tell me that you ate the wings. I will not. Out you on the radio, say who you are. Nothing else will happen. We'll just, you know, talk. You tell me, let me know. You have till the end of the week. I'm giving you to the end of the week to do this, right? I can't go all the way to the NBA Finals. But I'll give you, it's Tuesday. I'll give you all the way till the end of the show Friday night. If you ate the wings, tell me. Okay.
3: Yeah, because the current cost of wings, that's like a felony.
1: Yeah, I mean, like if you said, I was really hungry, I'm sorry, I there's nothing I could do. Okay, but I'll give you an amnesty. And again, I'm not going to fool you and go, oh, no, forget it. I'm mentioning you on the radio. No. You worked here. You ate my wings. Just tell me. And you get amnesty.
3: Now, you noticed on the fridge next to your note, Liam Neeson-like note,
1: I will find you.
3: That suddenly there are a couple of additions there. So are people on board, or are they mocking you?
1: I think some people are on board. Some people are a little nervous, but that's what happens in investigations. Some people have nothing to hide. Some people have everything to hide.
3: Yeah, it's really disappointing that, you know, you just shame bell comes to mind. But also the idea that you can't leave food behind.
1: Yeah.
3: Of course, I've learned the lesson of I can't even leave hardware, you know, like microphones or, you know, just those cheap ones that you're trying to do and see and test of concept for potential content. Those go walking, as do headphones. So the idea that a chicken wing would go missing really shouldn't surprise me much.
1: Yeah. So there you go. So positivity there. Again, I offer you amnesty. You have till the end of the week. You have till Friday night at 11 o'clock Pacific Coast time. Amnesty until then.
3: And then you'll reveal the real killer if you don't get your answer, if nobody comes forward.
1: Like, what was it President Bush, was it W that offered amnesty to everybody that say, hey, admit when you downloaded music illegally and nothing will happen to you, like amnesty for everybody?
3: Sure.
1: I was at Napster and I got all the Metallica songs I ever wanted.
3: Lars Ulrich is still looking for you.
1: Now, we got more NBA on the way, but a big NFL story today, so big that now I no longer think it's going to be one of the big stories of the summer, right? Because we'll get to that this week. There's going to be some stories now as we're getting into OTAs, into the offseason, that will be the stories that carry us through the preseason of the NFL. One of them you thought was going to be, is Patrick Mahomes really going to be ready to go week one? It's been 170 days since he tore his ACL and LCL. Who was out there taking reps today, the first day of OTAs, in equipment, in helmet? Patrick Mahomes. Now, it's unclear how much he took place and took part in practice. It was closed to the media, but the Chiefs did put out video of him dropping back to pass and throwing a pass. He got a brace on his left leg. I'm sure doctors look at it and say, okay, here's Patrick Mahomes, where he is, putting pressure on his knee, being able to throw. I said it when he got hurt. Mahomes is that special of a guy. There's no way he's not playing week one of next season. And now after seeing this, there's no doubt. He is 100% going to start week one for the Chiefs. Don't have to worry about playing Justin Fields and all his erratic passes that go outside the hash marks. Mahomes is not on the field in uniform for day one of OTAs, taking part in drills, unless he's going to play week one. If he was not on track to do this, he'd be by himself on a field, just working out, working his way back, doing whatever leg exercise he needs to do under the supervision of a couple of strength and conditioning coaches. But he's back in uniform on the field day one. If there was any question, he's not on the field day one. He's not on the field. He's not here with the Chiefs, but here he is day one. I am back. Now, part of it is probably the Chiefs saying, we want to show everybody that he's our guy and he's going to be back day one and he's going to be playing quarterback week one, so there's no questions about it. But the other part is they wouldn't risk that of him if he wasn't ready. And you tell me a guy that's on the field for day one doing drills all as part of the team that's not going to be ready to play in 2.5 months. I mean, you got to remember it's still May. We got June, July, August. We got basically it's a little over 3 months.
3: Well, until then you have the middle of
1: ready to play.
3: Yeah, middle of September is, you know, when they have their first game, right? It's the 14th, a Monday night affair against Denver.
1: He's going to be starting week one. The big storyline, one of the big storylines of summer, that's been solved. Mahomes will be starting a week one, without a doubt.
3: Now it's who's beating the Chiefs. Let's go. Which we also talked about, the old, you know, you had the come get me kind of thing. Come get the Chiefs while you can, while guys are injured and they're still shuffling through the deck. Now they have questions in terms of their skill positions that still need to be sorted out, but they did address the running back position once and for all by bringing in Walker. But we go back to March, right? They had the little teaser trailer where he was throwing the football.
1: Yeah.
3: All of like 5 seconds, 6 seconds, whatever. But getting on the field, 10.5 is the win total.
1: Mm-hmm.
3: Again, the opener against division rival, dealing with their own quarterback issue with Bo Nix and injury, right?
1: Sure.
3: So you've got that. But for Patrick Mahomes, hope's a dangerous thing, but also the greatest, as we talk about from Shawshank all the time. And this is it, right? Travis Kelce coming back for one more run was part of the Cavaliers fans. He was really, he and Taylor Swift with their celebrity row. Mm. That's all they had.
1: Yeah, that's it. That was a,
3: and the Miz,
1: two person celebrity row.
3: While Danhausen mocked him. But you look at where we're at in the timeline. Yeah, I mean, that's a long period and a long ramp up. And with medical technology and the way these guys come back anymore, I don't doubt any of it.
1: Yeah.
3: So if he's on the field, even if it's just for a photo op before for the photographers and the reporters there, and then he sat down as soon as they were ushered out the door, don't know. But the optics are good that they're ramped up and ready in a division that got that much better. I don't know how much the Raiders win more games, but they'll be competitive, right? And we look at the Chargers are the second favorites. And with the Chiefs still established as the favorite, even if he was going to miss game one, those odds told you he wasn't missing much time, because you can't tell me they're putting any stock in Justin Fields winning a bunch of games. Right? I mean, if they, the over-under's 10.5 in a tough division, AFC, and Justin Fields, your backup, you're telling me at that 10.5, and you're the division favorites betting-wise, that Patrick Mahomes is going to be on the field very soon.
1: Here's exactly what they were counting on: Mahomes for 10 and Fields for a half. That's what, that was how they were breaking it down.
3: Which, all right, half?
1: Just so you know.
3: Is there a game against the Jets? I haven't looked at their schedule.
1: In the first couple of weeks, they were going to count on you for a half. We'll tie this game 10-10.
3: All right, there you go. There's your half.
1: Time now to find out what's trending in the wide world of sports. My guy's been called the Travis Kelce of Fox Sports Radio, because there was video of him this weekend shotgunning a beer. It's Steve DeSager.
0: I thought there were first row tickets in my future. I was starting to get excited.
1: Oh, there you go.
0: Of course, the team he was rooting for might not be playing for a little while.
1: No, there's that.
0: The other NFL news.
1: You can sit in the front row in Cleveland. I'll get you great seats there, Steve. Doesn't
3: you
1: matter.
3: But you have to bring Taylor Swift with you, too.
0: It's getting to the point where with the Knicks ticket prices, you may as well just buy the flight and buy the hotel for whatever city they're going to, and then buy the tickets in the other city and see them that way. The Houston Texans today restructured the contract of star wide receiver Nico Collins, giving him guaranteed money for the next 2 years, including about $30 million this year. Yes, Chiefs quarterback Patrick Mahomes returned to the field at OTAs after his knee surgery in December. He's wearing a brace. Tampa Bay running back Bucky Irving could be ready for training camp, the team says, after offseason shoulder surgery. The Bucs do now have running back Kenneth Gainwell as well. Packers running back Josh Jacobs was arrested today in Wisconsin. He's facing 5 domestic abuse charges after a disturbance complaint over the weekend. The Chargers gave safety Derwin James a 3-year extension. Former Dolphins defensive tackle Manny Fernandez died at the age of 79. He was on Miami's undefeated team in 1972. The UFL spring football regular season ends this Sunday. Fox TV will have a game this Friday night. In the NHL playoffs, Vegas completed a 4-game sweep in the West Final, eliminating Colorado 2-1 tonight. The Avs had the best record in the league regular season and had started the playoffs 8-1, and center Nathan MacKinnon was on the ice. He played after being hurt blocking a shot Sunday. Previous game in the series, Vegas was down 3-0 in the first, but still won. Vegas advances tonight to the Stanley Cup Final for the third time in its 9 years of existence. In the East on Wednesday, Carolina, up 2-1, plays at Montreal. Carolina, by the way, 5-0 in overtime this postseason. All 5 wins by a 3-2 score, including the last couple games. Penguins center Evgeny Malkin re-signed to play a 21st season. In the NBA's playoffs, West Finals at 3-2. Oklahoma City, after the Thunder won at home against the Spurs tonight, 127-114. Shea Gilgeous-Alexander, 32 points, 9 assists, 6 turnovers. On free throws, he was 16 of 17. Alex Caruso, 22 points off the bench. Jared McCain scored 20 as Jalen Williams was out again, third straight game with his sore hamstring. And guard A.J. Mitchell was out again with a strained calf. Thunder led by 20 points early in the second half. Victor Wembanyama finished with 20 points on 4 of 15 shooting and did not meet with the media afterwards. Devin Vassell, 2 of 11 shooting. Game 6 is at San Antonio on Thursday. The NBA Finals start Wednesday, June 3rd. against the Knicks, who have won 11 straight. Their last loss was over a month ago. The NBA's Coach of the Year is Joe Mazzulla of Boston, beating out the Pistons' J.B. Bickerstaff. Now, Bickerstaff had won the coaches' vote a couple months back. Cleveland's Kenny Atkinson is expected to return for a third season there. He has a five-year deal. The WNBA
1: Yeah, but is this five-year? Is it five-year deal? What about it for analytics? Is it still a five-year deal? Or is that a three-year deal?
0: I believe he's only trailing 3-2 on the five-year deal.
1: Okay, all right, very good, very good.
0: There's something you can read into that. It was just, okay. I agree with all the hosts who said that. It was one of the more astounding comments from a guy who's being eliminated. That was in the process and then eliminated. In sweep fashion in a series before the finals.
1: But game five of the Analytics Eastern Conference Finals is tomorrow.
0: Harmon, over under?
3: Under.
1: who's in the lead? Is it 3-1 Knicks? Is it 3-1 Cavaliers? Well, is it 2-2? I don't even know.
0: At least two wins for the Cavs, according to him.
3: No, that's right? it.
1: Okay. Yeah. All right. Okay. So, guys, I mean, is it 2-2 or is it 3-1? Like, are the Knicks backs to the wall?
3: No, it's best of three. Okay. So preseason odds were the Thunder and Nuggets atop, and then the Cavs were +750, Knicks +900.
0: I wonder if they're going to hang a banner opening night next year for the Cavs.
1: Analytics champions. And the logo's a keyboard. We got it right there.
3: Not bad.
0: And then just at the bottom, we're leading 2-1. Dodgers were up 15-1 in the ninth, beat Colorado 15-6. Five home runs for L.A., two from Mookie Betts, but Kike Hernandez just off the I.L., although he homered tonight, left later with a strained oblique, he's going back on the injured list. Shohei Ohtani left, hit by a pitch on the right hand. The game was a blowout. He will pitch tomorrow. We'll see if he hits. Road wins for Philadelphia, Seattle, and Arizona. Yankees won 15-1 at Kansas City, hitting six homers. Milwaukee shut out the Cardinals 6-0. Cincinnati handed the Mets a fifth straight loss 7-2. And Pittsburgh handed the Cubs a 10th straight loss 12-1. And this note, former Atlanta Braves Rookie of the Year Bob Horner passed away at the age of 68. He was drafted number one overall in 1978 and went straight to the major leagues and won Rookie of the Year. Horner hit four home runs in one game for Atlanta in 1986. He is in the College Baseball Hall of Fame from Arizona State. Back to you.
1: Thank you, Steve-O. The Jason Smith Show with my best friend, Mike Harmon. Coming up next, the most shocking story of the playoffs of the last couple of months. It is not Nick-related. And also, how easy it's going to now be for LeBron James to go back to finish in Cleveland.
2: Cleveland!
1: And it doesn't really have as much to do with LeBron. It's got to do with somebody else.
0: LeBron James.
1: That's next. Jason and Mike Fox.
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30: How do you cuck?
3: So,
1: That's pretty good, Arnie impression. That's pretty good.
30: Thank you.
1: That's pretty good. So, look, we've talked about shocking stories in the playoffs the last couple of months. And this is, look, Knicks in the final, shocking story. I don't know if there's anything more shocking than the Avalanche getting swept in the Western Conference Finals like they did tonight. The Golden Knights win it 2-1. They were up 2-0. Landeskog gets a goal late. But this is a team that was 10 miles better than anybody in the regular season in the NHL. And here you are in the Western Conference Finals. Your goaltending's a little shaky. You get some injuries, and all of a sudden, you don't just lose. You get swept by the Golden Knights, and that is absolutely shocking. I said beginning of the playoffs, if it's not the Hurricanes and the Avalanche in the Stanley Cup Finals, something's wrong. Wow, something went really wrong for Colorado.
3: Do you want to make the Avalanche joke, say the snowball just turns and starts rolling?
1: Snowball effect on the Avalanche, TJ.
3: Because that's really what you got. I mean, that second goal was soul-crushing.
1: Yeah.
3: Right?
1: Yeah,
3: just in front of the net, little deflection. I don't know how much of the puck he really got, but it was enough to go through the five hole. And you can just see dejected goalie and the shot of the bench, right? As the Knights are celebrating, you see the Avalanche bench, and it's that inevitability that you know it's done. Now, they kept fighting. You eventually scored a goal to make it interesting before the final horn. But and then the greatest ceremony in sports, the handshake to bid you adieu. But yeah, no, going back to the beginning of the playoffs, I think I must have heard you say that 100 times. So you're in shock.
1: Yeah.
3: As much as you've got the elation of your Knicks, the Avalanche going home in quietly into the good night has left you a little bereft.
1: Now, elsewhere, there's been a lot of talk today, and this is why we say we're ahead of the curve. We've talked about LeBron's eventual return to Cleveland for the better part of the last year and a half. After the Cavaliers get swept out of the playoffs, now suddenly rampant speculation. LeBron can go back there. Now he can finish all the reasons that we've talked about. He can finish his career there. If they don't win the title, it can still be a farewell tour. But the Cavaliers falling short like this, knowing they need a little bit more, they need something else. Now LeBron can go back. And it's actually very easy for LeBron to go back, especially if what we've heard is true, and that's that LeBron is not going to take the veterans minimum to come back and play, right? I want to get paid. Donovan Mitchell, who is going to be due a new contract. James Harden wants a new deal. He'll probably opt out of his deal like he's always done, finds a way to keep doing that.
3: Well, but he's got the player option. It's $42 million.
1: I know. He always
3: and after this, it's kind of hard to say, well, I'm not taking the 42 unless you're extending me, which becomes a whole other part of the equation.
1: He always finds a way, right? So Mitchell just watched Jalen Brunson and the Knicks absolutely blow them out of the water. And one of the big reasons they're able to do this is because Jalen Brunson signing his big contract took way less money because it's still a ton of money for him, but he wanted to be able to make sure they had money to go get players. So they can trade and extend Karl-Anthony Towns and OG Anunoby and all these guys.
3: Well, he got to keep all his guys.
1: Yeah.
3: So it's like LeBron, except these guys can play. Yeah.
1: And Pablo Torre will find out. I'm sure Brunson's the next guy he's going to go look at.
3: He's looking after that mentalist he's a fraud or not.
1: Oh, that's true. After the mentalist, it will be Jalen Brunson. If Donovan Mitchell, Jalen Brunson's the hell out of his next contract, which after this season, hey, let's do something new. It's been in the league a while now. You pay me really well, but I'll take way less money to be able to bring in LeBron for $30 million next year or whatever it's going to be to keep Jarrett. Or, hey, some kind of sign and trade where the Lakers sign LeBron and trade him. I'm sure, hey, they got a couple of bigs that I'm sure they would be okay parting with. The Lakers would love to have for LeBron James to be a better fit with Luka. All he's got to do is say, I'll take that less money, and they'll be able to go and fit in Harden and get LeBron, whatever else they need. He can Jalen Brunson this offseason in his next contract and keep the Cavaliers a winning team, and he would be a hero.
3: I would love to see those three guys together. He's got one more year at $50 million and then the player option in 27-28 that gets to $53.8 million, but eligible for the extension July 1st. It's the way to do it, especially when you're looking at your agent and you're looking around the locker room going, why can't we be like them? Full Jerry Maguire.
1: Oh, sure. They try to have the awkward hug and it doesn't work.
3: Yeah. No, that's kind of where we're at, though. You're going to have to take that's the team you're competing with. Just like we say in the West, it's the Spurs and the Thunder. You're looking at the Knicks and what they've got built as a core.
19: Look at this. Look at the Knicks now, providing a template teams to build who they are.
3: It is a mad world in 2026.
19: 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Exit Swollen Dome. The Jason Smith Show with my best friend, Mike Harmon. Coming up next, my buddy, Ben Maller. 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Knicks, yo.
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6: West outfield, and he has to run. 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
9: Oklahoma City leads the NBA's West Finals 3-2 after a home win over the Spurs, 127-114. Shai Gilgeous-Alexander with 32 points. On free throws, he was 16-17. Game 6 is in San Antonio on Thursday. The NBA's Coach of the Year is Joe Mazzulla of Boston. To the NHL, Vegas completed a 4-game sweep in the West Final, beating Colorado 2-1. The Avs had the league's best record in the regular season. The LA Chargers gave safety Derwin James a 3-year extension. Chiefs quarterback Patrick Mahomes returned to the field at OTAs after his knee surgery in December. Packers running back Josh Jacobs was arrested. He's facing 5 domestic abuse charges. The Dodgers won 15-6 over Colorado. The Yankees were 15-1 winners at Kansas City. And Pittsburgh handed the Cubs a 10th straight loss, 12-1. I'm Steve DeSager.
15: Maller,
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3: Well, they call us Wemby, unstoppable. You cannot defend Wemby. You know who can stop Wemby? Wemby can stop Wemby. Welcome in the beginning of another night of the Ben Maller Show. We are in the air everywhere. Hanging out right on your doorstep. As we grab a bar and we go far, coast to coast, border to border and beyond, on the vast and spectacularly powerful microphones of FSR emanating live from the image. As we are in the spitting image of the good shows. You know, there's nighttime radio and there's daytime radio. It's a different animal. It's a different battlefield here at night. But we are guaranteed human from the world famous Fox Sports Radio Studios, wow, where Doc Dan and Key Lime Pie Bobby in Florida remind us that this hour made possible in part by our friends at Tire Rack. 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And we are back at it. Glad that you have chosen to hang out with us. And lead story from pro bouncy ball, we go to the Sooner State. Boomer Sooner, the all-pivotal Game 5. The winner of an NBA playoff series that is tied 2-2 after Game 5 is, you know, goes on to win, blah, blah, blah, blah, blah, blah, blah, blah, blah, blah, blah, blah, blah, blah, blah, blah. So it was Game 5 of the Western Finals. The New York Knickerbockers are partying out in the Hamptons as they wait for the finals, which will not start till next week, on Wednesday of next week. This is our Wednesday show. It's still late Tuesday in the West, but it's our Wednesday show, and the NBA Finals will begin next Wednesday. So there'll be a bit of a downtime, which would lead me to believe that we will get a Game 7 in this series, but we're not there yet.
0: Instead, we have to get through Game 5, and that took place on the aforementioned Tuesday night. So SGA and the Thunder were looking to bounce back, if you will, against Wemby and the Spurs. And I don't know if you were watching this game or not on NBC. Boy, Mike Tirico really laying it on thick. Tirico really trying to sell you that this is just such a great matchup and it's so compelling and you must watch and all that. So that's his job to do that. As the Thunder looking to get back on track after the Spurs took the previous game. So SGA, better known as Shai Gilgeous-Alexander, former Clipper, 32 points. Alex Caruso, the former Laker, the Bald Mamba, had 22. And Oklahoma City, they're so close they can smell it and they can taste it. They're one win away from a return to the NBA Finals. They're trying to go back-to-back and belly-to-belly as they take care of San Antonio in a game that wasn't all that close, 127-114. The Thunder now up 3-2. We are told that you have to win a fourth game to advance, so that means they have not accomplished anything except finding their offensive mojo. OKC was held to 82 points in Game 4, and then just a couple days later, they went out and had 82 points with time left. I think it was about 4 minutes to go on the clock, and they were sitting pretty. So the better story, though, is in the losing locker room, where everyone was yapping about the play of Victor Wembanyama, and not in a good way, as he sucked at a time you cannot suck, which is in the Western Conference Finals, Game 5, and so that is a good jumping-off point. Let us discuss the question. Can you put your finger on what went wrong for Wemby and his Spurs in this loss to the Thunder? So I've got Scarecrow, Meet the Press, and Marine Biology, and we will combine all of these things together, and we are going to make chimichangas is what we're going to make. So A, if you really want to know, and I know you want to know, what went wrong for Victor Wembanyama in game number 5? So he decided, for whatever reason, to be a pacifist. he was a pacifist in this game. And, he was just decided, I don't want to attack. I'm not going to attack. No. He was driving the Mr. Softy truck with the music blaring. And that's what he was doing. And he looked totally distracted. Like he was in the back, and he had a side job, and he was working at Paris Baguette, and he was folding cream puffs instead of folding the defense for OKC. And he actually turned out to be the cream puff. He was the cream puff, if you will. And so that's how that went. For much of the game here, it was pretty crazy how bad and just uninterested he was. The word is, I guess, lethargic would be the word we'll use. Lethargic is a good word. It's a solid word. Passive. We've used that word already. Never got going. The parade started and passed him by. He never got going. And you look at it and you're like, whoa, wait a minute. He wasn't in the flow at all. He was floating on the lazy river having a cocktail. Wemby, I don't think he's old enough to drink, or barely. I guess in France the rules are different, but he was having a lemonade, just doing his thing. And if he slowed down any more, Wemby, if he slowed down any more here, the arena would have gone into sleep mode. Literally. Now, he finished with a performance so flat. How flat was it? Somebody needed to call a tow truck, get some jumper cables. And they tried at halftime. It didn't work. It did not work. And we talked about this in a previous episode of the show. Dwayne Wade is tossing out there. He's unstoppable. He can't. Nobody can stop him. Wemby. Well, he stopped himself. And, man, he played tiny. That was small. He played tiny basketball there, and was like a decoy. 7'4", and a scarecrow out in a cornfield. Although he did have the sneakers on, so he had that going for him. Yeah, he did have the sneakers on. He took just 6 shots in the first half. You almost took as many shots as he did. 6 shots in the first half there and finished 4 of 15. I didn't play in the NBA, and I just do the overnight show. I'm told that is not very good when you take 15 shots and you're the franchise player and you only make 4 of them. And he missed all 5 of his 3 balls. And the saving grace was the fact that he got to the foul line a lot, and that seems to be a common theme in these bouncy ball games. So 12 of 12 from the charity stripe, and so that helped him end up with 20 points, the lowest point total for him, Wemby, in this particular series. Meanwhile, the Thunder, they actually used, I didn't know they had this, they had a 2-for-1 discount code. And how great is that when you get that 2-for-1 discount code, and they completely owned the middle of the aisle, the painted area, as Chet and Hartenstein, the two centers, two big men for Oklahoma City, combined for 28 points and 26 rebounds. They were essentially renting out the painted area like it was an Airbnb. And Wemby was content just standing out, and he was like, oh, look at that. I mean, I'm gonna pick my finger a little bit, bite my fingernails. I'm going to look off to the heavens and see what's out there. But wait, there's more. Page 2 here. So, Spurs guard Stephon Castle was asked about the officials and what appeared to be a bit of a lopsided game. Statistically, coming into this game, the Spurs had shot many more foul shots than the Thunder in this series. On this particular night, the way the game was officiated, the Thunder ended up only with 6 more foul shots. It felt more lopsided than that. And the foul shooting was pretty even, actually, for the first half. It just gave the illusion that it was lopsided. And when asked about that, I think we have the audio on this, I believe. Yes? Okay. I've got. Oh, wait, good. We haven't told we do. All right. But wonderful. How great is that? We have actual audio. Here is Stephon Castle, his response when asked about the officiating and a bit of a bias. Take a listen.
1: You know, trying to play through it, you know, it's tough. I just think with the way they guard, how physical they are, we don't get that same luxury to be able to play as physical on the other end at times. But offensively, I think we do a good job of screening and playing through it. So I think we create a lot of advantages, but I think we just missed a lot of open shots tonight.
0: Yeah. All right. Now, what he did there was a compliment sandwich. You ever had that? I've gotten that. Every weasel boss knows the compliment sandwich. You ever get called into a meeting? We don't really have meetings around here much anymore, but every once in a while we do. In the old days, we used to have meetings all the time. The early days of Fox Sports Radio, management was on our ass all the time. We had meetings all the time. It was a pain in the ass. And you get called into the meeting, and they always start out with a compliment. Oh, you sound great. Man, are you good. And you know what's coming, right? When they say that, and I'm doing a meeting with a program director, they say, oh, yeah, I sound great. Okay. Oh, yeah, and I did want to mention, you're the biggest a-hole I've ever met, and you suck. By the way, keep up the good work. That's how those meetings go, right? And that's essentially what Stephon Castle did. He's like, you know, he started out kind of nice. And then he said, oh, by the way, the money part of the quote was, we don't get the same luxury the Thunder do to be able to play physical as they do at times. So he's like, eh. And then he put a little thing at the end there. So that's how that went. That is how that went. So the question, what did the Spurs guard, Stephon Castle, accomplish by calling out the NBA officials on the way they are giving out justice, court justice in this particular series? So Stephon Castle didn't just call out the referees after this latest game, game number 5. This was not your standard post-game whine. It was not that. Castle walked in to the news conference room there in the bowels of the arena in Oklahoma. He wore essentially a suit, not an actual suit. In my head, he wore a suit there, and he was carrying a briefcase, not a purse like LeBron James. Remember back in the day, LeBron brought his purse to the post game? Very bold of him to do that. So Castle had like a briefcase, and he basically registered to be a full-time NBA lobbyist. And he just criticized the officials. He did the sandwich thing. The criticism was in the middle there. He accused them of favoritism that there's favoritism with, he did with a smile. It was a nice smile, is what he did. And he dropped that loaded phrase, which we love doing talk radio, basically saying Oklahoma City gets the physicality privilege. Okay, that's what he said. This is a beautiful, fine, preemptive strike is what it is. It's a preemptive strike, and players know exactly what they're doing. We talked about this in pretty much every game of the playoffs. There's one of these hand grenades that is tossed out, these verbal hand grenades, and this is the one here. And think of it like politics. This is the NBA's version of Stephon Castle going on Meet the Press. You don't just complain. You have a message. You have a message. And Castle's message to Adam Silver was call the game like adults, and it's a bad job by you, and help us out. We need a little help here. And he's playing the long game, although it's not really much of a long game. It's already, we're heading into game six now. He's planting, though, Stephon Castle, the psychological seed, like a good farmer, the seed of doubt to get some different whistles in game six. And I think that will go the way because the NBA is going to have a lot of downtime if they wrap things up on Thursday. The finals don't start till next Wednesday. They really need a game seven. And so something tells me they'll bring in Scott Foster, whatever they have to do to make sure we get a game seven. If the NBA continues to do what they've done for the last 40 years, we are going to get a game seven. There'll be some very interesting officiating in game number six. Now, meanwhile, Adam Silver, he doesn't have the George Michael sports machine from back in the old days. He has the fine machine there in New York, and he's warming it up like a 1998 Dell desktop. And so we'll see if this playoff maneuvering does pay off, and there'll be a fine. So he'll get fine. Meanwhile, in the lead-up to game five between Oklahoma City and San Antonio, there's a lot of conversation about Shai Gilgeous-Alexander and how foul shot dependent he is, that without that, he's not that great. So NBC's Reggie Miller was asked about this. He sounded off on it in the lead up to the game there, the flopping criticism that SGA has gotten, and Miller attempted to put up a firewall. It's part of the jockocracy, of course, athlete defending athlete. And so he put a firewall up around SGA, saying it's SGA's job to play the game of basketball. Miller said he's not playing the game and officiating the game. Be more upset at the officials, Reggie Miller said, and how they have called it. He's not blowing the whistle for himself, Miller said. Quote continues. People need to stop this. I'm serious. Reggie Miller, Mr. Indiana Pacers, said, for as much hate as a two-time MVP gets, this guy has a polished game. Close quote from Reggie Miller. So SGA went out after that endorsement by Mr. Miller, Miller time, and Shai Gilgeous-Alexander went out there and had half of his points. He scored 32, half of them from the foul line. 16 of 17 from the charity stripe in this game. Literally half the points in the game for SGA came from the foul line. So the question, where are you at on Reggie Miller blaming the NBA referees and giving Shai Gilgeous-Alexander a pass

0: in the 90s. So this becomes a holy mackerel situation because SGA often flopping and gyrating around like a fish out of water and Reggie Miller acting like it's some kind of marine biology. No, no, no, Reggie. It's not. Listen, it's been going on for a long time. Obviously, it's been going on for 30, 40 years in the NBA, and who knows, likely before that. Bob Cousy and Wilt Chamberlain were probably flopping around, and we didn't know it because the games weren't on TV, and we weren't alive. However, Shea, he's mastered this where he hits the floor on just little contact, little light contact, and he hits the floor. And we've seen more physicality. SGA falls down all the time, so he's always surrounded by pillows. They said after the first couple games, about 30% of the time he fell down when he didn't need to fall down. And so it's minimal contact and maximum collapsibility. And it's working. And SGA is not reacting to contact per se. He's reacting to the idea of contact. And the fallout is that, yeah, the referees are the ones calling it. And so why would they help out Oklahoma City, though, right? That's a small market. It's not one of the glamour teams. They're not a particularly attractive team to watch, the Thunder. They're not compelling. They win a lot. Nothing really sexy about the Oklahoma City Thunder. And yet this guy's getting it. And when you have the cachet, when you have that cachet of being an MVP and winning all these awards, multiple-time MVP, it's a self-feeding situation where now you always get the calls because you get the accolades on your Wikipedia page, and so you get that. But the fallout, though, is not just in the micro, it's in the macro as well, and it's a invasive species that continues to spread. It's been around for a long time. This is going to create a whole new crop of this activity. One superstar rising to the very top of the pyramid. And by flailing away, right, they flail away, and then all of a sudden, suddenly every blue chip AAU player is practicing their gyrations and their mannerisms and not their jump shots and not their crossover dribble or anything like that. And so we'll have another wave. Kids are like 8, 10, 11, 12 right now, and those kids in a few years, believe it or not, will be back in the NBA, and they'll be like, hey, I patterned my game after Floppy McFlop SGA, just like him. So this is not basketball, it's pratfall theater, is what it is. And this is the Ben Maller Show. If you would like to be part, you can join us right now. We're going to open up the phone lines, abracadabra, hocus pocus, 877-99-ON-FOX. That's 877-996-6369 as we are hanging out together. Also on the X Machine, at Ben Maller. That is at Ben Maller. If you'd like to be part of the program that way, you can join us, and we'll take your comments on social media. Later on this hour, we have the Who Am I game, and next hour, Maller the Third Degree. We'll have the Insta Trivia. Got the Riddle of the Day. That'll be coming up in hour number 3. Too Much or Not Enough. The Queen of Hearts with Lorena. That'll be up in hour 3 as well. And Password, the word game of the stars, will be around in hour number 4. So got a lot of stuff to work our way through to navigate the obstacle course of the overnight. Again, 877-99 on Fox, and yes, we are planning, like to alert all the affiliates down the line, tomorrow will be a newbie night. So if you're a regular and you're like, well, maybe I'll call tomorrow, tomorrow's going to be a newbie night. So that means if you're a regular, you got to call tonight because you're outlawed. You're verboten on tomorrow's show. We're not doing newbie night right now, though newbies are always welcome, but newbies are afraid to call in unless it's an official newbie night. And this is not an official newbie night. So we have to wait for tomorrow for new calls. Tonight is the same 7 people that call every effing night. Yes, they're all lined up right now. 877-99 on Fox. You know I am a sucker for some rhythmic chanting. And we got some of that in the Pro Bouncy Ball playoffs. What was the rhythmic chanting? We'll get to that and we will do it next.
1: How about shut up?
0: Yeah. Well, no, I can't. See, I can't. Ghost of Eddie, I can't shut up. I got a live read here. And this is the most important part. The monologue was just spam. That was just filler. This is the main event right now. Now, it's the

0: A block. What hour is it?
1: Number one.
0: I can't hear you.
1: Number one.
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0: You're locked in on the Ben Maller Show as we recap the latest game in the Western Finals. Is Oklahoma City one win away from a date with the Knickerbockers. They will have home court advantage. Whoever wins the Western Final means a lot of really old guys who used to be famous that are now still Knick fans, like 69-year-old Spike Lee. We'll be visiting Oklahoma or San Antonio. In the meantime, we are doing it live all night long on the eve of a newbie night, which is tomorrow. You can be part of the program at 877-99 on Fox. That's 877-996-6369. 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
1: Hey, Ben, how you doing?
0: Don't talk to me. You want to talk to your cuz, and she's right over there. Say hello to her. FSR Tech Queen. Her name
2: just
0: is
2: slide into my chat box.
0: Lorena is her name. She's actually on Instagram more than X. We don't promote that. I don't know what her handle is.
2: Maybe
0: on
2: you
0: it.
2: Should promote.
0: I don't know what it is. What is your Instagram? I don't know. What is it?
2: I don't know. Something like Radio Mouth.
0: See, I don't know either. I have no idea what that is. Coop is here as well at a Bronco fan. Your comments can and will be used against you in the court of sports radio, so please act accordingly as we talk some pro bouncy ball. We had some rhythmic chanting that I love. I can't get enough of it. Truck Stop Fungus writes in, and he says, I pass out in my chair after some brandy, and I come back to life, and you missed your rundown. Well, first of all, Truck Stop Fungus, as I've told you a million times, you do not listen, you schmuck. Okay, you're such a mashugana. Let me tell you something, Truck Stop Fungus. The rundown is an add-on item. That isn't. Now, if you want me to start some kind of Patreon or something like that, and you can get the rundown right away, I could do that. This is an add-on item. So you can't bitch about an add-on item. The rundown, and most of the people that listen are not on X anyway.
2: You should charge them 25 cents.
0: I agree. Every day, if everyone just paid me 25 cents, I'd make some money. And
2: you would
0: do it. I'd get fired, but I'd make some money. Yeah. So until the bosses figure it out, I'd be all right, right? In a couple of weeks, I'd get away with that. Yeah. All right. What do we have? Perito taking a non sequitur, ripping Fernando Tatis. Now that he is off the roids, he has no home runs. I like the Padre apologists that are making excuses for Fernando Tatis, who does have no home runs, although that's not what we're talking about right now. And before we get too deep into the weeds with pro bouncy ball, I did want to say congratulations to the professional hockey team in Lost Wages, Nevada, as they have advanced now. And my favorite coach, and I used to get in battles with Eddie Garcia back in the day, and I love this guy because he's a total a-hole, one of the last a-holes left, and I am talking about John Tortorella. And you can say the Golden Knights, who swept away the top team in hockey, the Colorado Avalanche, to punch their ticket to the Stanley Cup Final, and they are the Western Conference champions, third time in 9 years for the Golden Knights, which I think is a dumb name considering it's in Vegas and they should have had some kind of slot machine or gambling reference. Anyway, the team in Vegas advancing, John Tortorella, can say the Golden Knights did not suck at a time you cannot suck. They were good. They got her done. And so congratulations to Vegas. And now they will await the opponent. And they'll sit back and they'll hang out. And they'll be like, hey, la, la, la, la, la, la, la. Yeah. Well, so we'll see how that goes. But the Golden Knights sweep. Not a single defeat here. Domination situation. And Colorado, I haven't covered hockey in a while, but one of the things is you have to put the puck on the net. You have to get shots on goal to have a chance to score. And they weren't particularly good at that in many games in this series. So congratulations to the Golden Knights, the original professional sports franchise at the major level, big league level, as they win, and now they'll try to win another Stanley Cup there in Vegas. Let's go to the phones, and eeny, meeny, miny, moe, let's say hello to Andrew, who's in Jackson, Tennessee. Hello, Andrew. Welcome.
3: Hey, how's it going?
0: If I was any better, I'd be a Wemby, but not Victor Wembanyama because he didn't play very well.
1: Well, that leads me to my question for you. Just real quickly, off subject, just want to know if you think Colorado Avalanche or Detroit Pistons let their fan base down the most out of those two. But the question for calling in is you played It's Not Unusual coming back in from commercial break, and that leads me to my question. It's not unusual to watch these superstars or so-called superstars hide behind the role players in these so-called pivotal games, and I'm about tired of watching SGA pass it 9 out of 10 times when he gets double teamed. It seemed like Michael Jordan never lended it to his teammates to make this happen when he gets to a pivotal game. So I'm just curious to see what you think is the reason behind these superstars hiding behind their role players when it comes down to these pivotal games.
0: Well, this has always happened off and on, so it's not like it's new. And I remember when I covered I was around the Lakers a lot when they had Shaq and Kobe, and there were games that Kobe would suck or Shaq would have a terrible game, and then whether it was Rick Fox or somebody would have a huge performance back then. Even the old school Jordan Bulls, there were games Jordan didn't shoot well, and we only remember the good, not the bad. That being said, when Wemby, by all accounts, is unstoppable, and he's just standing there like he should have paid to get in the arena. He's like a spectator. Like, what are you doing? You got to be more aggressive. I'd rather have Wemby take 30 shots and miss 25 of them than take 15 shots the way he did, and really only nothing in the first half. It's 6 shots in the first half, so it was not good. Thank you, Andrew. Let's say hello to... hold on a second. I got to read this now. Let me see. I don't know. Okay, Ferg Duck says, I've had enough. I am blocking every person who complains about the rundown from now on. There will be no exceptions. You've been warned, Yefimi. Yefimi in Chicago, so I'm sure he's shaking in his boots right now. Rob the Goatman says, did I hear correctly that tomorrow is a nudie night on the show?
2: Ooh la la.
0: Well, now, you trust me, Lorraine. You don't necessarily want to see a lot of these people naked. All right. So don't go there.
2: You ever been to a nude beach in, like, Italy or something along those lines?
0: Well, I've never been to Italy, so that would be impossible. There are nude beaches in the United States.
2: Oh, so I don't have to go to Europe.
0: You don't? No, I don't think you do. Although I've been told, I had a buddy of mine that thought that would be a good idea to see hot chicks. And I was told if you want to see older, middle-aged to really old people, that's where you go. Or you can go to the gym locker room.
3: You're talking about the stateside ones, right?
0: Yeah.
3: Okay.
0: Yeah. I remember been to one in Italy or anything like that.
3: Yeah, I think in Spain or in whatnot, like it's there's some attractive people out there.
2: That's what I'm thinking. I want to take a Euro trip like that.
0: A myth. I think you think that everyone's good looking in Europe. There's plenty of ugly people.
3: Oh, sure. Yeah. Sure. I'm not saying that there aren't, but
0: yeah.
3: I'm saying I think when you go to the beach,
0: I believe you'll be disappointed. I don't know. I mean, maybe you won't be. And I'm happy to report, I'm getting older. I've been doing this a long time, and I'm still amazed when I go to the gym and I see the old guys that just walk around with the chain and nothing else on. I don't think I'll ever be that guy. I'm confident. I'm not going to be that guy. I don't know how you become that guy. There's a lot of those guys, and I'm assuming it's the same on the female side there. I'm never going to be that person. It's not going to happen. I know you were concerned about that. Yeah, that's it. Analog Al writes in. He says, what is it with the friggin' rundown? Why do you need to know what's coming up? Just listen to the show. Exactly, Analog Al. You guys are so spoiled. You don't need to know what's coming up. It's a surprise, bozo. It's a surprise. Don't you want to be surprised? Nobody wants to be surprised. So the rhythmic chanting, the fans of Oklahoma City were serenading Victor Wembanyama as he was attempting foul shots, and they were calling him. What were they calling him? Ding, ding, ding, ding, ding, ding, ding, ding, ding, ding. Yes. They were giving him the flopper.
4: What?
0: Flopper. They were giving him the flopper chant. Yeah, they were rhythmically chanting flopper to serenade him, and that became a viral moment. So exciting. Yes, the crowd there chanting flopper. during a trip to the foul line. I love rhythmic chanting. I do. Whether it's Herb and My or any of those things. It's just, it's wonderful. Even I had that. Ed from Spokane, the great Mahler meet and greet we did in Seattle years ago. Ed and Christina in Spokane. Ed had a bullhorn and was wandering around the streets of Seattle, and I was next to him with, what a group, what a good-looking group we had there. And I think Robbie, the Mariner fan, I think he joined us. He might have joined us after. But we had a good group, and Ed from Spokane, who has no shame in the bullhorn, was chanting, Ben Maller, listen to the Ben Maller show, you know, that kind of stuff. And the homeless people in Seattle were, I told this story with Nostradinus on the podcast on Sunday, but the good homeless people of Seattle were not very happy. There's many more homeless people in Seattle now than there were then, so they'd be even more upset today. All right, time now for the Who Am I game. This is where we pretend to be somebody else, thus we call it the Who Am I game. And here we go. Joe Mazzulla. Let him play Joe. Joe Mazzulla.
4: Who?
0: Became the first Celtics coach to win Coach of the Year honors since me.
4: Who?
0: Now, Mazzulla's the guy that said he hates the Coach of the Year, thinks it sucks, it's a dumb award, so they, of course, gave him Coach of the Year. Joe Mazzulla becoming the first Boston Celtics coach to win Coach of the Year honors since me.
4: Who?
0: Who am I? That's the question. The answer. We'll get to it. We'll do it next.
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7: 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It's not anybody's fault. If you were skeptical of Bryce Young in Carolina, that's not really anybody's fault other than Carolina's. Because Carolina butchered that early on. And we've talked about David Tepper and his handling of the organization and all of that stuff. Like, there's, you know, a lot of discussion about, oh, you know, bad owners and owners who do this. And I mean, their owner threw a drink at a guy and then the Frank Reich debacle. So when people had skepticism about Bryce Young or anything the Panthers were doing, it's because the organization has given you that.
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0: locked in on the Ben Maller Show, and we thank you. You're my favorite person. You are my... You're listening. I love you. Well, not that kind of love.
1: Calm down, Ben.
0: All right. No, it's Bill. Bill. I'll point that out. Meanwhile, we are on X, as we like to promote. However, the people are much nicer on Instagram, where you can find video clips and photographs never before seen. Get behind-the-scenes photos with a great autograph. Most famous, or not autograph, it was actually a tattoo. Most famous tattoo in the history of the show. And that's at Ben Maller on Fox on Instagram. Lorena's on there also, but we don't remember her name. And the Facebook page, Ben Maller Show. That's Ben Maller Show. So follow both those accounts. We thank you in advance. All right, back to it we go. We're going to pay off the Who Am I game in a minute. And time now for the Tire Rack play of the night. Now, I requested that the play of the night would be something that we didn't have. Unfortunately, the editors did not put this in the system. So instead, we'll go to the Western Conference Finals, Game 5 in Oklahoma City, where the Thunder and Spurs were playing, and SGA was getting it done.
2: Shea guarded by Champagne, playing with four fouls. Crossover, steps back, fires, and left three-pointer looks good. It is! Cha-ching, a Thunder money ball! Thunder avalanching the Spurs. The Thunderstorm is in full force. 7-0 start to the quarter.
0: And that is Matt Pinto, former Clipper play-by-play guy. I know him. 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I asked Coop, I said, can we get a SGA foul shot? 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And here's the Who Am I game. Let him play Joe. Joe Mazzulla becoming the first Boston Celtics coach to win Coach of the Year honors since me. Who am I? That is
3: who?
0: The question. What is the answer? And let's see. Does anyone know the answer? Well, Wayne in Duluth, he complained about yesterday's show, and he didn't answer the question here. Burger Man's going with Rick Sutcliffe.
3: Who?
0: As his answer. The Miz from Shane in Des Moines. Scrooge is in the younger demo. He's getting older by the day. He's going with Bill Miller as his answer. Mr. Irrigation says Phil Jackson is the way to go. Alf, the alien opiner. Wow, look at that. Good job by you, Alf.
3: Who?
0: You got it right. Have the home field advantage on that. Gordon's Fisherman from Andy in Lionel Lakes, Minnesota. Shout out to Marcel. Mark, the full name guy, was guessed by Shane. Bobby, Key Lime Pie Bobby in Florida, going with Stevie Wonder as his answer. David Hasselhoff, the Hoff, from Rob the Goatman. Victor Wembanyama from Femi. Who else? Ferg Dog says,
3: who?
0: My quickly growing block list is the answer. Ralph Houck from Analog Al. King Roy says, member of the Fox Sports Radio Alumni Association, Doug Gottlieb is the
4: answer. Never heard of him.
0: Remember he banged the table, had the hissy fit, yeah. What else do we have? Lily Rose Depp, who is 27 today. Who else do we have? Page down. Jerry in Rhode Island got it right. Bad job by our friend Jerry in Rhode Island. Shame on you for spoiling the game. Mr. Nice Guy's going with the quiz. Dan Quisenberry, old baseball player. CB Meatball says Chuck Studley. Do you have an answer, Lorraine?
1: Sub-zero, Ben.
0: Sub-zero. Wow, that is incorrect. The correct answer, a man who was a big influence in my younger days in media, the great Bill Fitch, who coached the Clippers. But 1980, he was the NBA's Coach of the Year for the Boston Celtics. Bill Fitch is the answer. The Hall of Famer. Rest in peace. Rest in peace. 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

0: Here's what you need to know.
1: The Vegas Golden Knights completed a four-game sweep in the NHL's West Final, holding on 2-1 over Colorado, the team that had the league's best record in the regular season. Vegas is into the Stanley Cup Final for the third time in its 9 years. In the NBA playoffs, Oklahoma City's now up 3-2 in the West Finals after a home victory against the Spurs, 127-114. Shea Gilgeous-Alexander with 32 points. The NBA's Coach of the Year is Joe Mazzulla of Boston, 62 votes to 29 over the Pistons' J.B. Bickerstaff. To baseball, Pittsburgh handed the Cubs a 10th straight loss, 12-1. The Mets have lost five in a row now. Cincinnati beat them 7-2 in New York. Reds winner Chase Burns is 7-1. Milwaukee shut out the Cardinals 6-0. The Yankees hit six homers and won 15-1 at Kansas City. Dodgers 15-6 over the Rockies. I'm Steve DeSig.
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4: A case of some stinky cheese. Welcome in the beginning of another hour of the Ben Maller Show. We are in the air everywhere as we are close together. And we are the snack that smiles back coast to coast, border to border, and beyond on the vast and ear-catchingly powerful microphones of FSR emanating live from the brew as we serve up a witch's brew 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It's Eileen in San Francisco, or was it Rebecca the Ram fan, who said, how about Express Employment Professionals? 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And with that, the flag is up. And our lead this hour is from Green Bay, Wisconsin, the frozen tundra. Right there, not far from Lake Winnebago. And the Green Bay Packers, what did they do? Did they do some amazing transaction to get in the headlines? No. The cheeseheads are filling up the content machine on a sleepy day in May. You're in late May. And if you have not heard, it's a humdinger of a story. It's a legal thriller. Yep. So if you didn't see or hear about this, we have the police blotter, and several people were messaging me, did you do the NFL book 'em? I'm like, no, we were going to bring it back, and we didn't bring it back. You know, the wokesters, we had to cancel it because of the wokesters. And we could do it, and I was thinking about, like, ways we could do the NFL book 'em,
6: And I thought what would be even more fun would to have like a raffle and have, there's 32 teams. If we put a number near all, you know, each team, and then we could have a raffle to do it. Now that would be fun. That would be, but the offseason's only got a little time left. And training camp begins, it's almost June. Training camp begins in July. Although this is prime handcuff season in the NFL. Like, this is where these boys get arrested. All right, these guys can't, you know, they got a lot of free time. All right, these guys have a lot of free time, and you bring in a lot of money and women, and those are the ingredients that lead to bad decisions. And sometimes not even bad decisions. Sometimes it's just you're around people that do things that, you know, it's just a weird situation. Anyway, get to the point. All right, so we'll get to the point. Running back Josh Jacobs, who I believe is the team captain for the Green Bay Packers, was arrested, and he was booked on multiple charges of domestic violence in Wisconsin. Now, Jacobs is 28, played for the Raiders for several years, and he was booked and charged with battery, domestic abuse, criminal damage to property, which means he destroyed some stuff of the lady, I assume, domestic abuse, disorderly conduct. But wait, there's more. Domestic abuse, strangulation, and suffocation, that's a big one, and intimidation of a victim. So according to jail records, the strangulation and suffocation charges, you might imagine, that is, well, that's going to get you in some real big trouble, and that is a felony. The other four charges are misdemeanors. Jacob's being held without bond, we were told, on late on Tuesday, without bond. Police originally were dispatched to his home. How about the fact he's spending the offseason in Wisconsin? I assume he spent all the time. I mean, it's possible maybe the Packers had some workouts or something like that. But this happened in Wisconsin and on Saturday over the weekend, and he was not arrested immediately. Normally, you're arrested right away, as I understand it. You don't normally wait a couple of days to investigate. In this case, they did, and then 3 days later, the thing happened on Saturday, and then they waited till Tuesday to put handcuffs on and give a mugshot to Josh Jacobs. All right, so that is a good jumping-off point, not for the Green Bay Packers, but for the talk show. So let's get into it. Let us discuss. The question, all right, here's the question. Just how much trouble is Packers running back Josh Jacobs facing over this domestic violence arrest in Wisconsin? So my observations on this, I've got saltwater crocodile, doggy bag, and fax machine. And we will combine all of these things together, and we are going to do the hokey pokey. And put one foot in, we're going to take it out, we'll do the hokey pokey. All right, so number one. All right. Now, first of all, listen, you can't be beating people up. So obviously, if he did it, you know, he should pay a price for that. You can't be putting hands on people. That goes without saying. However, you can hop, skip, and jump around misdemeanors. Happens all the time. We get all worked into a lather in sports talk radio about people getting arrested, and then it's misdemeanor. It's nothing. In the big picture, if you're rich and you get a misdemeanor, it's nothing. Right? You know, felonies, they don't do a recess. There's no recess on a felony. All right, so in the grand scheme of the legal system in this country, misdemeanors are like a mosquito bite. I don't really worry about a mosquito bite, although the deadliest thing in the world is the mosquito. And yet, they don't make any movies about deadly mosquitoes, right? There's none of that. There's no intimidation or anything like that. The mosquito kills more people than anything. But the context is like a mosquito bite. Now, a felony, unlike a mosquito bite, which is a misdemeanor, a felony is like a saltwater crocodile, an apex predator, flesh-eating monster of the sea, if you will, the sea of misery. And that's what this could be. And it's not just a legal hiccup. It's a legal Himalayan expedition is what this is. And so domestic violence cases are not simple. I mean, very almost never simple. We've talked about it a lot. I went into sports radio, and I've talked a lot of legal cases over the years. Domestic violence, though, They're always messy. Think of it like a potluck, and there's no labels, and you're trying to guess what the F the food is. And it's always a he said, she said. There's almost never video of what happens, right? Even in this age of video. So it's a he said, she said situation. It's rarely black and white. It's almost always 50 shades of gray with these. And it's like, who do you believe? And in the end, the key often comes down to physical evidence. And that's the part that doesn't lie. It doesn't blink, physical evidence. It doesn't forget. It doesn't do drama. And while it might go away, meaning if there's bruises and things like that, the photographs, they last a long time. Now, page two. So the Packers running back, Josh Jacobs, if you missed the beginning here, has been arrested on a domestic violence charge, bunch of charges against Josh Jacobs. Now, through his attorneys, he released a prepared statement, And here is the statement from David Chesnoff, the attorney. Said, quote, Josh vehemently denies the allegations. And this matter is in the early stages of investigation with important evidence that has not yet been made public. We ask for fairness and restraint while the judicial process takes its course. Close quote. That is the attorney being paid by the Green Bay Packers running back Josh Jacobs. That is David Chesnoff. So the question, how do you pick apart this prepared statement from Josh Jacobs' defense attorney and vehemently denying the allegations in that prepared statement? So the statement, here's the way I'll break it down. So it's exactly what you get when you are a $47 million professional athlete and you can afford to hire a top-level defense attorney. Right? And you hire a lawyer whose retainer has commas in it. And you just do. And you don't bring in a guy. This guy, I looked him up. I really didn't know much about this attorney, David Chesnoff. He looks right out of Central Casting. If you think of like I think he's in his 70s. He's an old, like he's a mob attorney guy from Vegas. Like he fits all the cliches of attorneys, defense attorneys. The guy over the years is the go-to guy. Mike Tyson hired him as a defense attorney. Cardi B, Shaquille O'Neal are among the celebrity clients that have hired him. If you're a celebrity and you get in legal trouble, who are you going to call? Many of these people call David Chesnoff, and he is a caricature of a Vegas defense attorney. He is. And he's got the hair, the look, the whole thing. And this isn't about really justice. Most of this stuff is not about justice. I've learned that as I've gotten older. When you have a lot of money and influence, it's about the wiggle. Wiggle, wiggle, wiggle. It's about wiggle room is what it's about. And when you look at it, money doesn't just talk here. It negotiates like a doggy bag filled with cash. It gives you a lot of wiggle, a lot of wiggle when you have that money. And so that statement, which was prepared by the defense team for Josh Jacobs, that to me was a message. It was a secret dog whistle for the district attorney's office, the judge, anyone else who likes to campaign and get donations for certain offices in Wisconsin, because the system bends for people that have resources. It's like justice is blind. It also loves direct deposit. So it really loves direct deposit. When the quote was vehemently denies from Josh Jacobs' attorney, and when you say that, you know, it's not just attorney speak, if you will. It's more than that. It's code. It's a code. We're buying some time here while we negotiate a safe landing, the landing zone. And spare me the whole early stages and all that stuff. I don't want to hear about that. That line that they toss out claiming that there's important evidence not yet made public. Let me tell you what my experience when an attorney, as my understanding of this, when an attorney says that line, that important evidence not yet made public, when I hear that line, that almost always means what? It almost always means we are hoping that something is out there that will surface that will help us because we got nothing right now. Right. And we really want something that helps us so we can get a sweetheart plea deal, because that would be great. The felony strangulation charge is the whole enchilada. And that's what all this is about for the Green Bay Packers running back. Everything else is window dressing and it's nothing. in comparison. As a first offense, as far as we know, Josh Jacobs does not have any kind of criminal record that we could decipher other than some speeding tickets. So that is a Class H felony. What does that mean? That means that Josh Jacobs faces up to, that's a weasel term, up to 6 years in the Gray Bar Hotel, better known as prison, all meals paid for, free gym access and television, and you get a roommate, and also and or a $10,000 fine. So the goal of the defense, rather obvious here, is to get the downgraded felony from a felony to a misdemeanor, and then the migraine headache will go away a little bit, and you're still facing some NFL punishment. However, that's going to be rather small compared to actually going to jail. And again, if you did the crime, you do the time, and we'll see how this plays out. Now, final point. I got to mention this because we've talked about these stories so many times over the years, and it just does not end, and there's no end in sight. So the team has entered the chat, the team from Northern Wisconsin, in a prepared statement of their own provided to state-sponsored NFL media, now run by ESPN. The Green Bay Packers said, "We are aware of the matter involving Josh Jacobs, and yep, as it is an ongoing legal situation, we will withhold further comment." Ding, ding, ding, ding, ding, ding, ding, ding, ding. Question. What did you make of the Packers' rather generic statement regarding Josh Jacobs and his arrest? So the Packers' statement here, let me break this down. I'll slice it and dice it. So the Packers' statement on Josh Jacobs has all of the emotional warmth of the manual for the refrigerator in your kitchen. It's a YAWN situation, a yawn. It reads like the Green Bay Packers, that football team from the frozen tundra. The Packers bravely stepping forward to say absolutely nothing at all. Absolutely nothing at all. The crisis management Swiss Army knife of damage control. And all professional sports teams, not just NFL, all professional sports teams remain undefeated in the category of say nothing while pretending it's something. And this is another example of that. The statement, it wasn't written by some modern executive. This prepared statement, it was ghostwritten by a fax machine from 1987. Okay. And it's just a reminder that the NFL, the most consistent performer in the National Football League is the copy and paste key. Every professional sports team has this quote with blanks in it. And they save it. And it's like, well, we are aware of the matter involving blank, as it is an ongoing legal situation. We, or insert team name, will withhold further comment. It's always been like that, right? It's as long as I've been around, this has been the thing. And just copy and paste it and keep humming along. La la la la la la la la la la la la la la la la la la la. Yeah, exactly. And so it's the four-step crisis lullaby is what it is. It's the classic four-leaf clover. Now, why do they all do this? Because you, A, acknowledge the story exists, so you're acknowledging it. B, you avoid admitting any kind of wrongdoing or liability. C, you buy time. And D, you prevent quotes from becoming evidence later. Because you really said nothing. It's not like the defense.

0: regular show. What do you think is going to happen here? I've seen everything that I could find about the Josh Jacobs story, and it's really hanging on that felony. Depends on what kind of physical evidence they have at this point and what kind of check, or as we said, a doggy bag Josh Jacobs can cut for some people that are trying to win elections in Wisconsin and have some influence over the judicial system in the state of Wisconsin. You got to know who. I just love the fact that he knew right away to contact his lawyer. Did the Packers have this guy's number? Did Josh Jacobs have it? This is also the guy, the attorney that defended Henry Ruggs, the guy that killed the young lady and she burned up in her car with her dog. And this is the attorney that defended him. And Henry Ruggs about to get out of jail, I guess, apparently. 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That's 877-996-6369. If you'd like to be part on X, at Ben Maller. 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Price gouging update and no show. We'll get to all of that, and we will do it next. However, it is the A blockity block, and let's see if we can find out. Is there a leprechaun in the building? Do we have
1: number two?
0: Yeah. 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
2: 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A 1-0 lead for the Yankees on the second pitch of the game. Goldie with his third home run.
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0: Maller Show. Coming up later this hour, we will have Maller to the third degree, also the Insta trivia. Chatting right now with the police blotter story from the NFL, the captain of the Green Bay Packers, Josh Jacobs. He's got some explaining to do. Yes. I don't know how your Tuesday went. I'm going to go out on a limb and say Josh Jacobs has had better Tuesdays. He was arrested on a domestic violence charge, a bunch of charges. So we talked about that, and we'll get back into the conversation. In the meantime, you want to join us, 877-99 on Fox. That's 877-996-6369. You can say hello on X at Ben Maller. Can chat it up with Lorena, the FSR tech queen.
1: Hi, Bill.
0: Quiet. Quiet time. It's like a library.
1: No.
0: How dare you. Going to HR. Koopaloop, a Bronco fan. That's a Bronco fan.
2: I eat the rest of it and get fat.
0: Yeah, clearly. Your comments can and will be used against you in the court of the Maller Militia, the Kangaroo Court. Back to it. Coming up later, we'll get to price gouging and nowhere to be seen, not around. Nowhere to be seen, not around. We'll get to those stories as well. And late night drug tester writes in, he says, I'm really surprised you don't have more ad reads for Bail Bondsman. I'm sure you are the number one radio show listened to by officers and the perps they are hauling to jail.
1: That's a good point.
0: You know, we do very well with the good guys and the bad guys. They love the show. And I have heard from police officers that have said that they have pulled people over and they've ended up arresting them for like DUI and stuff. And they've had our show on while they're ending up getting arrested, like in their car, like as they were driving around. And so I have heard that. King Rory writes in from Wisconsin. He says, do you think this silly little legal issue will be wrapped up by June 21st because Jacobs has a youth football camp in Green Bay that day? Or should I tell my friend he should ask for his money back? That's a little tough. It's May 27th today.
1: No bail, right?
0: No bail, yeah, no bail.
1: Not looking good.
0: Yeah, that's a tough one. Yeah, this is going to go on for a while. Mark the Walker writes in. He says he's in Rochester. Legend on the show, Mark the Walker. He says handcuffs are running rampant lately in the NFL. Just ask Mike Vrabel and Diana Rossini. Yeah, but that was all for fun. You know, that's nobody got arrested. That was just some playtime. You know, they were having a good time. Let's see here. Yefimi in Chicago says, can express employment professionals get Weed Man a job? That is the ultimate test. Well, Weed Man would have to want a job. See, the whole thing about express employment professionals, if you want a job, they will help you get a job. That's the bit. Weed Man is very content to sit around all day watching YouTube videos. That's what he likes. That's what he loves. He's all about that action. Now, Chip in the Q's writes in and says, A+. Chip was at one of the original Maller meet and greets we did years ago in Syracuse. Chip was there. Dale was there. We had a professor from Syracuse who showed up, a couple other people. So it was a good time. Anyway, Chip in the Q says, A+ on the Maller monologue. If Josh Jacobs goes to prison for this offense, not only will he be provided with three hots and a cot, but also all of the make and whoopee he probably will not want. Yeah, I don't know that he'd want that. He might. Who knows? He might get involved in it and be all about that action. Mr. Irrigation writes in. He says, I believe the best justice money can buy is the term you were looking for. I gave you a version of that. I just used other verbs and words and all that stuff. That's how that went. Mr. Irrigation, how dare you? Mikey Cano, don't you know, says 702 Mafia. Supermarket Steve says, I really miss the NFL Book'em. So does anyone, my idea was, since it's kind of late in the game and all that, and it would be unfair to have a round-robin draft, if we did the bingo version of NFL Book'em. That would be completely legal, right? Coop, your thoughts as the producer of the show. My vision here, I think we have a bingo thing at the Maller Mansion. So I'll bring it in. I got to make sure there's 32 little balls in there. And then we'll assign a number. If we do this, we'll assign a number. Everyone will get a number. Or each team will have a number. And then we'll just randomly pull out the numbers.
1: Pick numbers.
0: Exactly.
1: I like this idea.
0: It's a good idea, right?
2: Well,
0: okay, so now it's Coop's already pausing. He's already pausing. There's no need to pause.
1: Why are you pausing?
2: I'm just asking a question.
0: What?
2: Because in previous years, you've done ridiculous things like...
0: There's no ridiculous things.
2: Yes.
0: That's bull crap.
2: You have... You're what? Like, oh, the like arrests that have already happened before the draft apply to the team that you get.
0: Yes. Yes, that's the rule. It's even...
2: That's so ridiculous.
0: That's not ridiculous.
2: I mean,
0: that is not ridiculous.
2: It was ridiculous.
0: It's a blind lottery.
2: It was ridiculous before. I mean, it's not as ridiculous if we're doing this bingo thing.
0: Yeah.
2: But,
0: okay.
2: But in the past, it was blatant cheating by you.
0: It was not. It was no cheating at all.
2: Okay.
0: That you just you're bitter.
2: Past arrest counted, and then Ben would be like, and it's my name on the show, so I draft first.
0: Well,
2: and
0: that's
2: then he picks the
0: rule
2: and then he picks the team that's got a bunch of arrests already.
0: If they whack me, you guys will still have jobs. I'll be out of work. You won't be out of work if they get rid of the show. You'll work with some other jabroni
2: that's
0: here.
2: True.
0: So I have more liability here, okay? Come on. Anyway, all right.
1: Are we going to make actual bingo cards with like the different...
0: No, it's a bingo. It's a thing.
2: She's never played this. She's never played the Book'em.
0: Oh, you don't know what the Book'em. Yeah. So the Book'em is we each go around. We used to have an update person. Now the room's dark over there. So it'd just be the three of us.
1: Eddie.
0: And then we'll break it down. And so there's some math involved in this. Are you good with math?
1: I'm okay.
0: You're okay. So there's 32 teams, and there's now. Are we going to add a listener, or should it just be us, or should we have a listener be part of it?
2: Oh, but then which listener gets to be?
0: Right? Then it becomes a problem. And then somebody will get upset
1: and annoyed.
0: That
1: could also be a draft lottery. What are those little, you take all the names and put them into the little board and they go, bring.
0: Yeah. You know? Yeah. So if there's 32 teams and then you divide that by three, then we would each get like 10 teams.
1: What if there's two wild cards?
0: 10 and a half. Well, I guess, there's 32, so somebody's going to get one less team. So let's do the math. So if we have then 32... If we bring a listener in and we divide that by four, that would work. The math
2: would make it Marcel.
1: I love Marcel. That's a great idea.
0: That's not a bad idea. All right. So, yeah, I think it works better if there's a fourth person because then it's eight. Each gets eight teams rather than an odd number of teams. So, all right. So we agree we should bring this back to Book'em. It's late in the game, but if we do it this way, it's legal. Nobody can bitch about it, right? There's no funny business going on.
1: I like it.
0: All right. Wonderful. So Supermarket Steve and all you other guys who are complaining about the Book'em, we'll bring it back. Yeah, Yefimi says you got to bring it back. Big board, all that stuff. Now, are we going to do this in alphabetical order? Well, we'll figure that out later. Let's go to the phones. Andrew. Big night for guys named Andrew on the show. Andrew is in Bakersfield, California. Hello, Andrew.
3: Hello, Ben. Analytically, I stole the hot wings. So,
0: I did see some more crap that was put on the refrigerator regarding the hot wings. Although I did not have a chance to catch Jason. He took off right after his show, so I saw him, but I didn't have a chance to talk to him. He sprinted out of the building, likely upset because of the chicken wings.
3: Yeah. So in honor of Ben Simmons' championship and not trying to be hurtful, but your inability to pronounce Shai Gilgeous's middle last.
0: Well, my pronunciation's fine. I think you should go get your hearing checked.
3: Okay. Well, that's an option. But I have a nickname for Shai Gilgeous. It's Shai the Fish Gilgeous Alexander. Okay.
0: Okay.
3: Imagine a trout.
0: Yeah. First of all, that's tremendously stupid. That's my first thought.
3: Okay. Great. Now let me imagine a trout standing on its tail at the right elbow. I picture a left-hander, and he's got his side fin holding the ball. Oh. He flops to the right, he flops to the left, and he shoots the ball.
0: Yeah. How about you imagine my right fist heading towards your forehead? How about that?
3: Well, I would dodge, you know. I'm quick.
0: Aren't you blind? I thought you couldn't dodge that. I could. No.
3: Well, I can sense.
0: Oh, you can sense. Oh, you have increased.
2: He's like Daredevil.
0: Okay. Yeah, because I've heard that when you go blind, your other senses reach a higher plane. Is that correct?
3: Right.
0: Yeah.
3: Yes.
0: All right. Good. All right.
3: But Shay the fish. All right. Thanks.
0: Never call again. All right. All right. Thank you. Go away. Hang up on yourself. He'll call tomorrow. He's not a newbie. He'll call tomorrow. Let's go to Steve, who's in South Carolina. It is the Ben Maller Show. Hello, Steve. Welcome. This is the part you talk,
4: Steve. Steve from South Dakota.
0: Oh, what did I say? Did I not say that? South Dakota? Yes. Hello, Steve. That would be you. This is the part you talk here. Oh, by the way, the price gouging. We have a price gouging update. They're now estimating for Game 3 of the NBA Finals at Madison Square Garden, the Knickerbockers. And right now, the Thunder, maybe the Spurs, if they come back and win, that two tickets now they're saying could sell for over $1 million. Most expensive NBA final seat ever if that actually does happen. You don't seem impressed by that, Steve, in South Dakota.
4: Nah, not really. I've been alive for 78 years.
0: Oh, congratulations.
4: 23-year veteran now. Just giving you a little background.
0: Yeah.
4: I went in 1967, served till 1990. I want to go with, how come they never say, like, the Green Bay Packers, our thoughts and prayers are with Mrs. Jacobs?
0: Well, I don't think he's married to the woman, well, so they wouldn't say Mrs. Jacobs. She's not Mrs. Jacobs.
4: But you ever notice they never talk about, I tell you what, you try and hear my woman, I was married 51 years till she passed.
0: Yeah.
4: That woman would have shot me.
0: Well, I understand. I mean, but there's also, you don't know what actually happened, right?
4: No,
0: there are cases but there are, you know, you don't know if, you know, it's a he said, she said, unless there's video. You know, and there are cases where guys get.
1: Heard they do have evidence, which is why there is no bail.
0: Well, supposedly, yeah, I mean that's true. So we'll see what happens. But there are cases where these things end up looking bad. Again,
4: but
0: and
4: if
0: then,
4: your daughter called you up in the middle of the night, said, "Daddy, he hit me."
0: Yeah.
4: You ain't gonna go over there and kick his butt. I know.
0: Well, this is not my daughter, but I understand what you're saying. I hear your point. You didn't call about that. What did you call about?
4: I called about Jackson Dart. You know, I served airborne infantry. I wore two berets, a green one and a black one, before they gave them to everybody.
0: Well, thank you for your service.
4: You're welcome. But here's the deal with Jackson Dart. I fought for everybody's freedom.
0: Okay.
4: So
0: what is that?
4: Say whatever you want. I don't care. This is America.
0: Oh, yeah, you can do what you want. But we live in the age of social media now, Steve, where everyone gets to complain about everything. So that's.
4: Well, I know.
0: Yeah.
4: But you got to figure out there's 340 million people.
0: Yeah.
4: So if a couple hundred people are, oh, who cares?
0: Well, it's something to talk about. Jackson Dart's going to be fine.
4: Oh,
0: and you know, the way this works, you've been around longer than me, Steve. If Jackson Dart is good, no one will care. If Jackson Dart sucks, people will care. So it just depends how you play. If, as long as he plays well, he's got nothing to worry about. If he stinks, then they'll say, "Oh, and yeah, but look at this." So,
4: you know, it's like me. I think Bob Gibson's the greatest pitcher ever played. I'm sure you got 10 others you think that are way better.
0: Well, it depends what, like playoffs or regular season. I hear you, because in your life experience, Bob Gibson was the greatest of all time and all that, and I got you. All right, I got to go, Steve, but call anytime.
4: Hey, but I just want to say I do like your show.
0: Well, thank you, Steve. I appreciate that. We're here for you, buddy. You want to hang out with us, come call up whenever you want. We'll give you a dopey nickname. You can be a character in the show, okay, buddy?
4: All right, man. You have a great day, brother.
0: You too, but you, brother. There's the great Steve in South Dakota. It is the Ben Maller Show. We've got Maller to the third degree. By the way, the no-show, not around. Where'd he go? Jacoby Brissett not attending the Cardinals OTAs. He's trying to get a new contract, except he sucks. That seems to be a problem. It's like being the lowest-rated talk show host trying to get a new contract. Well, they can get somebody else to be the lowest-rated talk show host. Time now for the Insta Trivia. And here we go. Only 21 players in Major League Baseball history have hit 4 home runs in a game, and that's since 1900. Me and only Eugenio Suarez are the only players with four dingers in a game that we lost. Again, 21 players in baseball history have hit four home runs in a game since 1900, and Eugenio Suarez, or Eugenio Suarez is his actual name. I call him Gino. And blank are the only players to hit four home runs in a game and have their team lose. That is the Insta Trivia. The answer, we'll get to it. We'll do it next.
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0: 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It's bittersweet because Aaron Rodgers has the Steelers by the balls. He does. He controls the thermostat, the playlist, the entire mojo.
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0: 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Yes, Ben Maller Show on the YouTube. Thank you. Time now for the Insta trivia. And here we go. So there's only been 21 players in baseball history that have hit 4 home runs in a game. And since 1900, blank and Eugenio Suarez are the only players with 4 dingers in a game where they lost. So again, 21 players all time in baseball have hit 4 home runs, but since 1900, only Eugenio Suarez and blank have hit 4 home runs in a game their team lost. So that is the question. What is the answer? Erno Rubik's from Rubik's Cube is the answer. Matt, the Warrior Raider A's fan from Maller Prop Guy, and sometimes about a Tom Brady roast. We do miss him. Yeah, a legend. Who else do we have? Burgerman got it right. Bad job by him. Beer Drinking Brian from Shane in Des Moines. Frank Thomas, who's 58 today, from Late Night Direct Yesterday. What say you, Lorena?
1: Dopey.
0: Is it Dopey? No, it's Bob Horner, who died on Tuesday. Now we can push back Maller to the third degree, Coop, if you want. You want to push it back? You want to do
2: sure
0: it? All right, we'll push it back. For timing reasons, we are going to push, and really for ratings reasons, because we are ultimately worried about the ratings. We want to have the highest ratings possible for Maller to the third degree. So we're going to time shift. We'd like to alert all the affiliates down the line. We're going to time shift Maller to the third degree. That'll be coming up here next
1: hour. Make sure you update that on your rundown,
0: yeah,
1: Ben.
0: Yeah, I'll send that out so that that guy eating chili in his tighty whities, the truck stop fungus guy.
3: This is my nightmare.
0: Yeah, he gets that updated. Mike McDonald had a farm, E-I-E-I-O. He's also the coach of the Seattle Seahawks, and he was asked about having to go back after winning the Super Bowl. He said the Seahawks' mindset is, he said, quote, "We want to run it forward," is what it means. He said they want to run forward. Does that mean that they're not going to get any help from the referees this year on phantom 2-point conversions, which is what they got last year against the Rams? That's what fueled the Seattle Seahawks. I know JJ and Renton shaking his head, but that's the reality. They got a phantom 2 points. Is that not going to happen? Did we not get that in the script this year in the NFL? Is that right?
4: We are.
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3: And here's what you need to know.
21: Oklahoma City leads the NBA's West Finals 3-2 after a home win over the Spurs, 127-114. Shea Gilgeous-Alexander with 32 points. On free throws, he was 16-17. Game 6 is in San Antonio on Thursday. The NBA's Coach of the Year is Joe Mazzulla of Boston. To the NHL, Vegas completed a 4-game sweep in the West Final, beating Colorado 2-1. The Avs had the league's best record in the regular season. The LA Chargers gave safety Derwin James a 3-year extension. Chiefs quarterback Patrick Mahomes returned to the field at OTAs after his knee surgery in December. Packers running back Josh Jacobs was arrested. He's facing 5 domestic abuse charges. The Dodgers won 15-6 over Colorado. The Yankees were 15-1 winners at Kansas City. And Pittsburgh handed the Cubs a 10th straight loss, 12-1. I'm Steve DeSager.
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0: The Green Team and a Dream, as I yell over the music here. Welcome in the beginning of another hour of the Ben Maller Show as we are in the air everywhere. Cheek to cheek as we are deliciously dense. Coast to coast, border to border, and beyond on the vast and majestically powerful microphones of FSR emanating live from the ride. It's a bumpity bumpity night and a bumpity bumpity ride on the rocky road. Guaranteed human from the world famous Fox Sports Radio studios, where Wayne from Duluth complains that there's too much energy. Wayne would like a boring talk show host to do boring talk radio. 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And with that, we're back at it here in this hour number three as we are side by side. Bloving it. We'll have Maller to the third degree time shifter. We have the riddle of the day. A lot of bits. Too much or not enough. The Queen of Hearts. It's heavy on the bits. If you want to send a question in for the Queen of Hearts, do that right now. Hashtag Queen of Hearts. And we'll use that later on as well. And too much or not enough. Our lead this hour, though, is from Boston, where the Boston Celtics were eliminated by the lowly Philadelphia 76ers. How embarrassing in the first round. However, the awards are given out based on the regular season. Head coach Joe Mazzulla, who famously called the NBA's Coach of the Year award stupid. Well, did you see what happened? I think you can tell what's about to happen here. If you haven't heard yet, perhaps not. Well, Joe Mazzulla was given the NBA Coach of the Year award. Yeah, let him play Joe. Let him play Joe. And the quote that he gave during the season, he said, don't need it. When asked back a few months ago about possibly winning the NBA Coach of the Year, he said, don't need it. I think it's a stupid award. Joe Mazzulla said they shouldn't have it. And it's more about the players. It's more about the work that the staff puts in. It's just that simple. He said, I really don't ever want to be asked or talk about it again, he said. It's just that dumb. Dum, da, dum, dum, dum. So the players play. It's all about them, Mazzulla said, quote continues. The staff works their asses off. I'm grateful to have them, close quote. So that is a good jumping off point. Let us discuss the question. Give me the word. I love words. Give me the word for Celtics coach Joe Mazzulla being named the NBA's Coach of the Year after calling the award, quote, stupid. So my views on this, I've got six-pack, Gopher, and HGTV. And we will combine all of these random things together. And we are going to pick somebody's brain. I don't know who. But we're going to pick somebody's brain. So now, first of all, the word that we are going to use here is a word that Al Michaels used to use all the time. The word is farcical. That is the word we're going to use, farcical. Joe Mazzulla basically told the NBA world, keep your stupid trophy. I don't want your trophy, is what he said. He yelled. And the league looked at him. The people that vote for this, the media elites in the NBA looked at this, and they looked at him, and they said, nah, you take it anyway. It's your award. You talk about the dramatic irony. It turns out that following a complete roster overhaul, one that saw the Celtics say bye-bye to core pieces like Kristaps Porzingis, Drew Holiday, and average Al Horford. They also lost Jason Tatum for 62 games because of, snap, crackle, pop goes the Achilles. And the Boston basketball team still finished second in the Eastern Conference before they were decommissioned in the opening round of the playoffs. So apparently Joe Mazzulla hates the Coach of the Year award so much, I guess he went out and won it to kind of prove a point, is what he did. Unless he had no intention of winning it, he just seems like a very, like a space cadet. There's a lot going on with Joe Mazzulla. There's a lot of things going on here. Or it's the universe, the football universe, rewarding pure indifference. Just absolute indifference. Now, this is classic modern marketing. It's like the anti-brand officially becomes the brand as the rebels. The rebels out there. And only in a place like Boston do you call an award stupid. Multiple times, the Coach of the Year award stupid. And you win it anyway. That's what happened here. And then still look, I'm sure, visibly annoyed if you can find Joe Mazzulla, who's likely hanging out with some Buddhist monks somewhere up in the hills. And so Joe Mazzulla accepting the highest individual coaching honor, the Coach of the Year. And the exact same way that if, like, you were a teenager and your mom and dad got you for Christmas or Hanukkah a six-pack of socks, you would be disgusted. You would be so freaking annoyed. You're like, I looked forward to this all year, and you got me socks. But yes, you need socks. I know I need socks, but that's not a gift. I don't want that gift. That's not a good gift. That's something you buy in June or July. You don't buy socks in December. What's wrong with you? All right, secondly, to Cleveland, the autopsy continues on those choking cadavers who embarrass themselves. So much so, Dick and Dayton hasn't called in a while. He's so embarrassed by the Cleveland basketball team, unless he doesn't even know they lost. So the fallout from the Cavaliers getting a broom shoved up their caboose, if you will, by the Knickerbockers. Now, we have learned that the team, that would be the Cleveland basketball team, has decided on the future of Kenny Atkinson. Are they A, going to fire Kenny Atkinson, B, going to retain Kenny Atkinson, or C, haven't decided yet? So the answer, reveal answers, according to Shams Charania, he tells us it's B. So if you pick B, you're a winner. Kenny Atkinson is going to return as the head coach of the Cavaliers for a third season. He is coming back. So the question, can you explain what message the Cavs are sending by retaining Kenny Atkinson as the head coach after being absolutely embarrassed in the Eastern Conference Finals? So you absolutely quit. That team quit, and you're going to keep the coach. So by keeping Kenny Atkinson on the payroll after getting the broom here, what that did, all right, it sent a message, an unmistakable message. And the message it sent from the ownership and the front office is, we are very happy with compliant. We like compliant. We love analytics. And we want our coach to be analytically driven and just repeat the dogma that we have. And this is our perfect coach because we've got a bunch of nerds and they decide when guys play and how many minutes they play. And this dodo brain over here just does whatever he's told. He's a middle manager and not a feel of the game coach. Not, hey, let me do the eye test. No. So they chose the process over the pulse because that team had no pulse against the Knickerbockers in the Eastern Finals. And they decided, I want obedience over on-court instincts. And the same thing with Joe Mazzulla. in Boston, although we're talking obviously about the Cavaliers here, and they're saying, hey, we do not want a traditional coach. We don't want a traditional coach. We want a mere messenger pigeon to repeat the company line, to protect the data department. That is what we want here. And Atkinson, at this point, he is a corporate gopher, is what he is. He's printing PowerPoints out and nodding on cue. That's the move here. Cleveland is doubling down, down, down, down. They're doubling down on a guy who defended James Harden's defense. Now, I realize these coaches are supposed to stand by your players. When somebody is that guilty of malfeasance, they go completely AWOL. You don't need to defend them. You need to rip them is what you need to do. He blamed team concepts rather than lack of defensive ability. And Atkinson also famously said the thing that will haunt him, like a poltergeist, the rest of his career. Kenny Atkinson said that after three games, the Cleveland Cavaliers analytically had the lead in the series. That expected shots made, and the analytics said that they had won. That's the guy, the ownership said, we love this guy, we want him back. The Cavs didn't lose the series. They lost the algorithm, unfortunately. And so it's not a guy coaching. That's a guy guzzling the nerd Kool-Aid. Can I have more? No, you've had too much. I want more nerd Kool-Aid. Give me the nerd Kool-Aid. Come on. Come on now. That's what that is. Now, back in my day when I was a young pup, if your team got swept and gave up and quit, like choking dogs, somebody lost their job. The coach normally lost their job. Instead, in the modern era, in Cleveland, you are rewarded. You just rewarded a guy who refused to call out the obvious failures of his star players because he's intimidated about their feelings. Because they're soft. He's admitting the players are soft. Otherwise, you'd call them out. And Atkinson's flaw is this absolute obsession with analytics. And absent of instinct, that's the issue. Ignoring his lying eyes, if you will. Trust the model. Trust what if we shoot the shots in certain spots on the court, we're going to win the game. No, you lost. You lost all the games, dummy. And it's like Joe Mazzulla would say, control the controllables, which made me want to poke his eyes out. Control the controllables. The Cavs organization would rather be right on their tablets where they have the analytical programs. They'd rather be right on the tablet than right on the scoreboard. All right, final thought. We now go to the Oregon Trail, where sports business insiders tell us that this guy Tom Dundon, who? Well, Tom Dundon owns the professional basketball team in the state of Oregon, and the expectation is he will do everything in his power to move the Trailblazers out of Portland. Is essentially giving an ultimatum to the wokester moonbat politicians in Portland that regularly allow the lunatics to take over that fine city. So the public financing, it's essentially, hey, give us some public financing, what we want for our arena. We have a list of demands. And if you don't meet our demands, then we're going to leave. And NBA owners never ever reject a relocation. And the reason they don't reject the relocation is because they want to have the option to stick it to some local politicians and possibly move their franchises. And they also get paid. There's a relocation fee that teams have to pay when franchises relocate. So the question, do you buy the scuttlebutt about owner Tom Dundon taking steps to say bye-bye to Portland for the Trailblazers? So if you follow this story at all, the Blazers fired around 70 employees, many of them longtime employees. And the owner got up at the dais, did an interview and said, yeah, you know, we don't want any of our employees to be bored. We want them to do more work, which just sounds like the radio business. Holy crap. Anyway, so he's cut so many corners. How many corners has he cut? He's got so many corners here. He's basically running the franchise like an episode of HGTV's Flip or Flop. That's what this is, right? Cheap paint, cheap labor, and then boom goes the dynamite. You sell the franchise to some other politicians. You get the tax breaks you want, and you relocate the franchise somewhere else. Now, there's a theory going around that Tom Dundon would like to get the Blazers to Seattle because that's going to be an expansion team. He said, well, I can move the Trailblazers. I'm guessing the people of Seattle would rather have the team called the Supersonics back if they do get pro bouncy ball again. So anyway, he's cost-cutting and all that. It's a warning label. And what does the warning label say? You don't lay off that amount of employees, long-time loyal employees for your team. You don't cancel T-shirt giveaways and outlaw two-way players from traveling and demanding everyone checks out of their hotel room and they don't have to pay extra fees and all that. You don't do all that stuff unless you're preparing to crank up the old boombox and play Elvis Presley's Heartbreak Hotel, which means it's going to be Heartbreak City. That's it. We've seen this movie many times over the years, the old St. Louis Rams, the Montreal Expos. You can look at the big board there. You starve the market, you blame the market, you abandon the market and move on. That's what the Sonics did. They had that oil baron that came in from Oklahoma. He said, well, I want money for a stadium and all this stuff. It's like the sequel. It feels less like an arena negotiation and more like a hostage video where the hostage is the leaders, the people of Portland. And it's a shakedown. They have really good lighting, though, so it's not like not bad lighting. That's good. They have good lighting. And Tom Dundon will smile. This guy's going to smile at you. He's going to shake hands. He's going to tell you, I'm not doing this. I'm not going to relocate the franchise. And then very quietly, he's going to slide a legal letter, demanding that the franchise get X amount of dollars or they're going to relocate across the table like it's a check at dinner. And you got to give the credit card and all that stuff. So taxpayers, get ready. Dundon asking to get a blank check and a foot rub. Good luck on that. Good luck on that. You can practically hear the Mayflower moving vans in the parking lot. It is the Ben Maller Show. And you know what you can hear right now? You can hear the big voice guy right now. Here you go, right there. Hit that big voice guy. Hit that button. That's the button. That's it.
1: It's Maller.
0: Yeah. How about that?
1: To
0: I heard about
1: third
0: it.
1: Degree. Are you ready? This is when Big Ben gets grilled.
0: And the coop, the loop.
2: Well, Jason Kelce said on his podcast that the NFL has always been synonymous with Sundays.

0: All right, you've fully monetized Sunday and Sunday night. So let's do Monday. Give me a Wednesday. Give me a Friday. And so that's why they're doing this. This is greedy. There is a breaking point. I don't believe we're near the breaking point yet. I will tell you, these international games are going to piss a lot of people off when every team's playing international games. That'll be a bigger problem than playing games at different days of the week. Next!
1: Jaylen Brown made the All-NBA second team for the second time in his career, but he felt like he was snubbed for first-team honors.
0: Yeah.
1: During a live stream, Brown suggested it has something to do with, quote, how I use my platform, and that he's not the most liked player in the media. Ben, do you think those things have anything to do with it?
0: In his head, yeah, like he's convinced that he loves playing the victim. A lot of these, they love playing the victim. Oh, my God, the world's out to get me, and this is going to be the driving force for Jaylen Brown and all that stuff. I don't believe it's that deep. He was good. There were other players that were ahead of him at his position, and so that's why Jaylen Brown didn't make the first team All-NBA and all that. But now he can play with a bigger chip on his shoulder, so it's good for the Celtics. Next!
1: Several teams reportedly expressed interest in Kawhi Leonard at the deadline, and now it's being reported that he's drawing interest again. Kawhi is being linked to the Heat, the Warriors, and even the Detroit Pistons.
0: Yeah.
1: Ben, do you think Kawhi leaves L.A.?
0: Yeah, I'm fine if they trade. Kawhi, he actually played pretty well this year, and he played a lot and all that. I just don't trust the guy, and I'm over it. All the excitement, all the optimism with Kawhi Leonard, he has been such a dope with the Clippers, where he doesn't care about basketball. He cares more about his no-show job than he does playing for the Clippers. I'm fine if they get rid of him. I'd trade him to the Pistons because they have younger players who the Clippers can get. And the one thing about Ballmer, though, he's always gonna have a competitive team. He's not going to tank, so I'm happy about that. They'll get some decent talent in return for Kawhi Leonard wherever he ends up. And if somebody's dumb enough to trade for Kawhi, knock yourself out. You got to pay that bill for that no-show gardening job. All right, there it is. Mallory, third degree. How did we do?
1: You passed us.
0: That is a win. Put it on the board. Winner, winner, winner. Chicken dinner. Time now for the Mallory riddle of the day. Here's the Mallory riddle of the day. Here we go. This is the Mallory riddle of the day, and nobody else has this. All right, so Steve Sarkisian, head coach at Texas, went viral recently goofing on he goofed on Ole Miss. So the most popular major for Coach Steve Sarkisian's Texas Longhorns is blank. The football team is blank. That is the Maller riddle of the day. The answer, we'll get to it, and we will do it next. However, it is the A blockity blockity blocky, and I'm trying to count what hour we're at right now. Let's see
2: here. Number three.
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3: 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A 1-0 lead for the Yankees on the second pitch of the game. 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

0: and you're locked in. It is the Ben Maller Show as we continue on all night, every night during the week. And I do need a game show contestant. If you'd like to play, call right now at 877-99 on Fox. We have Too Much or Not Enough. A few minutes away, we'll pay off the Maller Riddle of the Day. You can answer that on X at Ben Maller. The Queen of Hearts coming up later this hour. Hashtag Queen of Hearts if you're able to spell that. Most of you can't. If you want to send a question in for Lorena, we'll also take some calls. We'll open up some lines at that point later this hour. So a lot going on. You can say hello to Lorena, FSR Tech Queen.
1: Hi, Bill.
0: No. Eat your little snacks.
1: Leave
0: me alone.
1: Do you want some chips, Bill?
0: I'm fasting. Do not bother me. And Koopaloop at a Bronco fan. That's a Bronco fan. Your comments can and will be used against you in the kangaroo court of the Maller Militia. So deal with it. Deal with it. Back to it. And here's the Maller Riddle of the Day. Steve Sarkisian somewhat recently went viral taking a shot at Ole Miss. He said that they had their top major at Ole Miss was basket weaving. And so people looked it up and said the most popular major for Coach Steve Sarkisian's Texas Longhorn football team is blank. All right, what is it? That's the question. All right, does anyone know the answer? We go to the great unwashed here to try to find said answer. And Funkology, guessed by Rob the Goatman. What do we have here? Team Marcel, guessed by Shane in Des Moines. I did see Donut Kelly pop up. I haven't seen her in a while. She popped up on the radar I saw earlier. What else do we have? Let's see. A page down. Basket weaving from Josh in Nebraska. Regional studies of exotic dance from Late Night Drug Tester. Well, of course, many of us study that. What do we have here? Page down. The major is the five knuckle shuffle from Bobby in Florida. Driver's Ed with Blind Scott from Random Ryan in Carolina. Boogity, boogity, boogity, boogity, boogity, boogity, boogity, boogity. Far Out Dave going with massive Micronesian mosquitoes making many mini mysterious molasses meatballs mashing something else. Yeah. Sock knitting was guessed by Ferg Dog. That's his answer. Housekeeping from King Rory. Horticulture with a minor in a tomato plant development. Oh, look at me. I'm hanging out with Earl Weaver. Well, that's pretty cool. That's nice of Earl to take me to his tomato garden. Intro to pole dancing, guessed by Robbie the Mariner fan. What else do we have? Let's see. Page down. Majored in engineering so they can build a basement in the Alamo. Well, the Alamo's not in Austin, but I get what your joke is still funny. Basket weaving 101 from Donkey Sausage. Costume technology from JT the Wingman outside Knoxville, Tennessee. Bill says, I didn't understand the riddle of the day, so I can't give you a real answer. Yeah, got it, because it's always very important to give a real answer. Sex Ed from Courtesy Flusher. How to slice bread from Trucker Joe. We in here talking about slice bread. Can't read that. All right, Lorena, do you have an answer, Lorena? Do you have an answer?
1: I was going to go with American Sign Language.
0: American Sign Language. Fine answer. Unfortunately, that is incorrect. It turns out the most popular major for the Texas Longhorns football team. I didn't even give the... What are you doing? I had to give it the answer.
1: The answer.
0: No, the answer is not the football team. What are you doing? My God, at least wait. The answer is physical culture and sports is the major for the Texas Longhorns football team. 19 players have that as the major. Now, technically, if you want to get technical, the most popular major is no major listed. 49 Texas Longhorn players have not listed a major. So technically that would be, yeah, it's odd like that. It's odd like that. All right, you know what's odd? Not odd is a game show. And here we go.
2: We've endured too many of these.
3: Is it too much or not enough?
4: Enough already.
0: Right, so we got a couple people lined up to play. And one guy hung up already. So I got the ones and the twos. I got to go one, or two?
1: Number two.
0: Okay, well, you have picked our guy Jimmy from St. Paul. Hello, Jimmy.
4: Hey, what's going on, Ben? Good choice, Lorena.
0: Jimmy, Jimmy, how's everything in St. Paul?
4: Good, man. Good. It's just been all the same. We're getting hot here, so enjoying the sun a little bit finally.
0: Make sure to enjoy those mosquitoes.
4: Yeah. I haven't seen it yet.
0: Oh, no? Don't they say, when Minnesota, when I was there, they said it's beautiful in the summer. It's the land of 10,000 lakes, and it's also the land of 10 million mosquitoes. Isn't that right?
4: Pretty much.
0: Yeah.
4: I've seen more wood ticks than mosquitoes so far.
0: Oh, is that right? Are you working right now, Jimmy, or what's going on with you?
4: No, I'm at the gym.
0: Okay.
4: I'm in recovery from running a half marathon Saturday.
0: All right. Well, good for you. It's a humble brag right there. You just did a humble brag.
4: Yeah, it is.
0: Yeah. Well, good luck, Jimmy. It's too much or not enough. If you go 5 for 5, you will get the game named after you for a week. But all you have to do is get 3 out of 5 right. Question, let's see, number one. The Knickerbockers have a plus 250 point differential in 14 postseason games this season. Is that too much or not enough for the New Yorkers?
4: Not enough.
0: Jimmy said not enough. He whispered it, and that's still right. It is. You're correct. Not enough. And the Knicks are at plus 271. This is the highest playoff point differential in pro bouncy ball history. Question number two. The Knicks are the third team ever with more than 10 consecutive playoff wins. Is that too much or not enough for Jimmy in St. Paul?
4: That's not enough.
0: He says, not enough. Let's find out. Right again. Not enough. They are the fifth team, joining the 17 Warriors, the 99 Spurs, the 01 Lakers, and the 89 Lakers. So just like that, you're up 2-0. Only one more right answer, Jimmy, in St. Paul to get the bag. Here we go. There are 15 players in professional baseball batting .300 or better so far this season. Is that too much or not enough?
4: What's that, too much?
0: Let's find out. That is correct. Right again. There were only 14 players in professional baseball hitting .300 or better. That's it. So you've already won the game, so you got a golden ticket. Congratulations. We'll keep going. Question number four for Jimmy. He's at the gym. He did a humble brag. He ran a half marathon over the weekend. How'd you do in the half marathon? You do okay?
4: Hour and 45 minutes, not bad.
0: Not bad. Is that
4: 49-year-old.
0: There you go. You saw it, right? Middle-aged guy, 49, busting his ass out there. Here we go. Question number four. There were four teams that had 120 or more penalties last season in the NFL. Is that too much or not enough, Jimmy? You've already won. We'll try to get you that extra golden ticket.
4: That's not enough.
0: Let's see if he's right. That is correct. Right again. There were only six.
1: You are killing it.
0: He is dominating here. Are you cheating?
4: No, a little bit.
0: Can you see the paper? No? Okay.
4: A little bit.
0: Okay. The answer is not enough. There were six. The Cowboys had the most with 133 penalties. Here we go. Last one. This is it right here, Jimmy, in St. Paul. Chet Holmgren. Question five. Chet Holmgren.
4: Hometown boy.
0: That's right. Chet Holmgren had his sixth double-double of the playoffs on Tuesday for the Thunder. Is that too much or not enough? Jimmy, you've already won the game. We'll name the game after you next week here, Jimmy, if you get this one right.
4: Chet, I'm going to say not enough.
0: You sure about that?
4: I'm not confident.
0: You sure about that? You want to go that direction?
4: You're going to swing it? Okay, too much.
0: What's your final answer?
4: Not enough.
0: You sure?
4: Yeah.
0: All right. I tried to talk him out of it. Let's find out. No, that's wrong. It was too much. I tried to help you. You didn't listen to me. Bad job by you. You didn't trust me. But you did get. You won the game. You got a golden ticket, so congratulations. The answer was too much. That was only his third double-double.
4: All right. Shout out to my kids, Grace, Laney, Joey, Emmy, and Allie.
0: All right. That's a lot of kids. You've been very busy. Look at that. Unbelievable.
4: All right, man.
0: All right. Yeah. Good job by you. All right. Thank you. Go away. All right. There he is.
1: He's running marathons in the streets and in the sheets.
0: Hello, man. A very fertile man, Jimmy, in St. Paul, man. Yes, he's that's good for him, man. All right. It is the Ben Maller Show. We've got the Queen of Hearts.
1: Number one in fathers.
0: Anything you're looking for here, the Queen of Hearts? You want people to call up here? You want questions only on the
1: Twitter? Phone calls, questions on Twitter.
0: Okay.
1: Ask all sorts of questions.
0: All right, listen, send your questions in and hashtag Queen of Hearts. You want to call up 877-99 on Fox. The Queen of Hearts with Lorena. We'll get to that, and we will do it next.
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0: The Cavs did not just collapse. 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

0: get right tonight, get right tonight, get right.
1: You heard the man. It's time for the Queen of Hearts. Hi, Ben.
2: Oh, is that me? Is that?
1: Hi, Ben.
2: So this is the part. Yeah.
1: Yeah.
2: All right.
1: I would give advice this week, but I think it's pretty obvious. Keep your hands to yourself.
2: Okay, there you go. Late night drug tester writes in, says, is having my name tattooed on another guy's arm attractive to ladies, or could it give them the wrong idea?
1: Well, it could just seem like an odd coincidence, you know?
2: A coinky dink?
1: Yeah, but, you know, sometimes leprechauns, they get names tattooed on them.
2: I've heard that. Yeah, let's see here. Here's a question for you, Lorena. Is it okay to... Let's see here. I don't know. There's a word misspelled. Split? I guess, is that a check? Or are women expecting every guy to be a sugar daddy? That's from...
1: Can you rephrase that from the beginning?
2: All right, so yeah, is it okay to split the check, I guess, is what he's asking here.
1: And, yeah.
2: Oh, it is.
1: Oh, yeah, 100%. You don't always have to pay for the bill, but don't make it seem like you're a sugar daddy. Unless you have a lot of money, you aren't a sugar daddy, okay?
2: However,
1: enough money, it probably isn't going to bug you if you don't split a meal where she's probably only paying about $35 anyways.
2: Well, isn't the rule generally, it's a sliding scale of how attractive you are. The more attractive you are, the less you have to pay.
1: That's debatable.
2: I disagree. I believe that's been proven. Key Lime Pie Bobby from Florida writes in, says, should I be offended if women only use me for my Disney annual pass?
1: No.
2: No.
1: I think Disney dating is so fun. And once again, using you for your Disney annual pass, are you getting them in with your pass? Or are you just getting them discounts with your pass? Or are you able to go on dates because you have a pass? All very different things, you know?
2: Yeah. Mark the Walker from Rochester writes in. He's out walking around. He says, if money were not an issue, what would you do?
1: If money were not an issue?
2: Yeah. What would you do? If you said endless amounts of money? No? No?
1: Huh. Well.
2: Yes?
1: I would probably go on a very long vacation.
2: Would you go on a cruise ship for like a year and just go around?
1: No, not a cruise. No, because cruise, I don't like being stuck on a boat like that.
2: Okay.
1: The ocean all around me actually makes me very nervous for more than 3 days. Mm-hmm. But no, I would definitely want to travel and see all different areas. Mm-hmm.
2: Okay. You just go travel.
1: Yeah.
2: I got you. All right. Let's say hello to Quinzel in Oakland. And he is next up on the segment we call the Queen of Hearts with Lorena. Hello, Quinzel.
3: Hey, what's going on? How's everybody been doing, man?
2: Hanging out. Hey, living large.
3: Hey, yeah, for sure. Hey, and Big Dean, I wanted to tell you that was when you were shutting up the callers.
2: Hold on a second. Let me wake you up here. Hold on. Let's wake up, Quinzel. Let's wake up. Maybe I'm going to give you some I'm going to give you some smelling salts right now.
3: I'm out of woke, yo.
2: Okay.
1: Why the woke?
2: All right, go ahead. Go ahead.
3: I was trying to say thanks when you heard you shout my name out when you were talking about.
2: Well, that was not a shout out. That was a mention. I don't do shout outs. That was a mention.
3: Okay. I forgot it.
1: I think that took you almost 40 seconds to say.
3: Yeah, but I was going to ask.
2: All right, you have one sentence to get the question out. One sentence.
3: Oh, one sentence. Okay.
2: That's
3: it. Since I had lost my.
2: All right, I'm moving. I can't handle it. Hollering James is going to ask you. Hello, Hollering James.
4: Hey, Lorena. I'm struggling with some ladies, and I don't know what to do.
1: You're struggling with ladies, as in multiple ladies?
2: Well, he is Rico Suave. The women can't keep away from him. He's so popular.
4: No.
2: They love a fat man. What?
4: That's not true. That's not true, Benny. And I'm no sugar daddy, because I'm on a fixed income.
2: Okay, we'll move on from that.
1: Well, then maybe you should get a Disney pass like Bobby in Florida, and then women can use you.
2: All right. Blind Scott's got a good question. Hello, Blind Scott on the north end of Boston. Blind Scott, it's a segment we call Queen of Hearts.
5: Yeah, I'm actually in the shower right now. What should I do with myself?
2: All right.
1: Make sure you clean in all the crevices.
2: Soap and water.
1: Yeah, and make sure you wash between your toes, too.
2: Right,
1: a lot of people miss the feet, and you need to clean your feet so that people can, you know.
2: JT the Wingman says, what is a bigger chick magnet, a motorcycle or a boat? That's a good one.
1: Oh, probably a boat.
2: Really? I think motorcycle.
1: Nah, motorcycles, I always think.
2: Now, there's women
1: die.
2: That get really into motorcycles.
1: And then also,
2: dude.
1: I can't ride your motorcycle because it's going to give me helmet hair.
2: The no boat thing, it seems like a good idea, but it's a pain in the ass to have a boat.
1: I like the boat.
2: I know, but it's a pain in the ass to have a boat.
1: I like the boat.
2: It doesn't matter. It's a pain in the ass to have a boat.
1: But they're nice.
2: It depends what kind of
1: wear
2: boat.
1: Your bikini.
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23: The Vegas Golden Knights completed a four-game sweep in the NHL's West Final, holding on 2-1 over Colorado, the team that had the league's best record in the regular season. Vegas is into the Stanley Cup Final for the third time in its 9 years. In the NBA playoffs, Oklahoma City's now up 3-2 in the West Finals after a home victory against the Spurs, 127-114. Shea Gilgeous-Alexander with 32 points. The NBA's Coach of the Year is Joe Mazzulla of Boston, 62-29 over the Pistons' J.B. Bickerstaff. To baseball, Pittsburgh handed the Cubs a 10th straight loss, 12-1. The Mets have lost five in a row now. Cincinnati beat them 7-2 in New York. Reds winner Chase Burns is 7-1. Milwaukee shut out the Cardinals 6-0. The Yankees hit six homers and won 15-1 at Kansas City. Dodgers 15-6 over the Rockies. I'm Steve DeSager.
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29: Well, what happens when you almost always are victorious and now you're picking up L's right and left and oh my God, welcome in the beginning of another hour of the Ben Maller Show. That's right, I know. We are in the air everywhere. Bosom buddies. As we have all your crunch time essentials. Coast to coast, border to border, and beyond on the vast and staggeringly powerful microphones of FSR emanating live from the bend. 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So we're back at it. The NBA game went to the team from Oklahoma, so we are now one more Thunder win away from the Knickerbockers and the Thunder from down under in the NBA finals. If San Antonio can win on Thursday, and then win again on Saturday. And something tells me there'll be a Saturday. And then we'll have San Antonio versus the team from New York. So there's that. Also, the Vegas Golden Knights are back in. My guy Tortora back in the Stanley Cup final as they have swept out the top team in hockey during the regular season, the Colorado Avalanche, eliminated. That is not what we're talking about, though. Those are all fine stories, and there's nothing wrong with those stories, although we are not discussing them. Instead, we are going to turn our attention to the courtroom. Now, we talked earlier about the arrest of the captain of the Green Bay Packers, Josh Jacobs. And this is a different courtroom. This is the biggest courtroom in the land in this United States of America, Washington, D.C. Big legal news for the NFL. If you did not see it, you might have missed it. The Supreme Court, the almighty, all-powerful Supreme Court, denied an appeal from the NFL to keep the former Dolphins coach, current Vikings defensive coordinator Brian Flores' discrimination lawsuit against the league from going to trial. Say what? Now, the NFL had asked the high court to intervene and instead allow the case to be handled through arbitration. However, the Supreme Court justices refused to intervene. They said ixnay on that. We're not doing it. Now, Justice Brett Kavanaugh dissented from the decision. However, it didn't matter. He was the only one to go against the majority ruling to not hear the case. Much too busy there in the Supreme Court to be bothered with trivial matters of the NFL. So that is a good jumping off point. Let us discuss the question. You make the call. I love those commercials. I'm old. I love those old commercials. You make the call. Who benefits from the Supreme Court's ruling, Brian Flores or the NFL? So my take, I've got Infinity Gauntlet, Willy Wonka, and Bass Pro Shops. And we'll combine all of those random things together. And we are going to have a smorgasbord of the Baba Ganoush, and then we'll have some Gabagool. And that's what we're going to have. So to kick off here, just keeping it real, Brian Flores did not just win a ruling. He did not just win a ruling here. What he has done, this is a massive, I cannot stress, like we talked about this many times over the last couple of years, and I said, well, there's no chance Brian Flores is going to win this. There's no chance. Well, now he's got a chance. He can actually win this lawsuit. And what he's going to do is make a lot of big shots at the NFL. Very, very nervous. Flop sweat. A lot of these lawyers on retainer. Finger biting. Here's why. Because Brian Flores, defensive coordinator of the Vikings, has won access to the NFL's internal operating system. That's what the Supreme Court allowed to happen here. By not stepping in, it's on like Donkey Kong. This is going to federal court in Manhattan, not the NFL's kangaroo court. We're talking the federal court. To use football jargon, the NFL just lost home field advantage. They're a warm weather team. They got to play in a dome. They're used to playing in a dome and all that, warm weather. They now have to go to a snow globe game. That's what this is. Now, keeping the league out of their preferred courtroom, which is, I believe, Roger Goodell's basement, I think. With a gavel. He pretends to dress up as a judge. He's got the wig, the whole thing. And then he's, okay, I'm going to decide this. So this is a big deal. The NFL wanted desperately arbitration because that's where they can keep everything hush-hush and sweep it under the rug and all that. They tried to run the old hide the documents play, which is a version of the naked bootleg. They tried to hide the documents, and the Supreme Court stuffed that on a goal line stand and said no. No, no. So the Supreme Court, what they're really saying, let me break it down for those of you a little slow. So the Supreme Court, as I understand it, says, listen, that was a good try. That's a good try by the NFL, but you don't get to grade your own homework. Not this time, you mashuganas. You don't get to do it. You don't get to run the courtroom just because you run the world of sport in America anyway. So I'm going to use some Ben logic here. Now, the Ben logic on this, when the NFL fights this hard, and they really have been battling to avoid the daylight, It's because the emails that they know are there are radioactive. Radioactive. Think Chernobyl. Think Chernobyl. Bunch of old rich guys sending email. Now, Brian Flores just unlocked the Infinity Gauntlet. Congratulations. It's Discovery. And you're talking about text messages, which I don't think is going to be that great because these are old people and they don't text as much as young people. But text messages, emails, smoke signals, all that. All that and a bag of chips. Whatever they got during Discovery, go out there with a reconnaissance mission and get everything. So this is the NFL's worst nightmare. I'm telling you. It's going to be a public trial.

0: And it's like, all your dirty laundry, you kinky little you-know-what, all your dirty laundry, all those funny outfits you wear in the bedroom, they're all out in the clothesline. And the NFL's going to see, they're going to have all their stuff seen by the world here. And the settlement, now Brian Flores has come in, not about the settlement and all that. I said, we'll see. Now, Kaepernick said the same stuff. He took a check. So we'll see if Brian Flores is willing to push this to the end. The case now moves, as we understand, to court in Manhattan, federal court. Brian Flores will get his discovery, as we said. The NFL will get a colonoscopy. So I hope they enjoy that. All right, now, furthermore, so give me the wide-angle lens, because the tentacles on this story don't just stop at Brian Flores, and he's not the only one involved in that lawsuit claiming some violations of the Rooney Rule and this and that, and the NFL's a bunch of racists and all that. So, all right, the question. Is it true? Is it true that John Gruden, yes, that John Gruden, the former Raiders head coach, who just happens to be on a TV in the studio right now, that John Gruden is sitting pretty because of the Supreme Court punting on the Brian Flores case? So I'm nodding my head. Yes, I'm nodding my head. Yes, the Supreme Court didn't rule against the NFL. They just refused to save the NFL. And the trickle-down economics certainly help John Gruden. They do, by declining to hear the appeal and say, we're just not going to be bothered with this. We have to do, like, real stuff that the Supreme Court's supposed to do. Well, okay, so Brian Flores, in this high court, they essentially told the NFL, hey, handle your own mess and make sure to do it in public. Go down to the public square and do it in public. And so if you're John Gruden's lawyers and John Gruden himself, you are grinning from ear to ear. You have a Cheshire Cat smile from ear to ear. You're so excited. The NFL didn't just lose. They have gotten pantsed by the Supreme Court, and they were going commando. So everyone's seeing everything here. Arbitration is the NFL's comfort food. They love arbitration. Can't get enough of it. The Supreme Court just said, hey, you're fasting. I'm taking the menu away. Well, that's not nice. If the league truly had nothing to hide, arbitration would not be their emotional support animal. The NFL's emotional support animal has always been arbitration. Everything's baked into arbitration. Every contract, the boilerplate contract in the NFL, includes the legalese at the end saying any dispute, if you're at loggerheads, goes to arbitration. And now that is starting to turn. My entire life, this has been the way that business was done. If you had a beef with the NFL, this is how it operated. And so now we're at, wait a minute. So Brian Flores ruling, it doesn't win the Brian Flores case. It doesn't win the John Gruden case. Those will still have to go through the actual courtroom and all that stuff. However, it absolutely strengthens and gives a much better foundation. The pillars are stronger. The terrain that you're fighting on, you're talking about open court, real discovery, no secret bunker of arbitration, none of that. And discovery is the boogeyman, and the NFL, they're hearing some footsteps. They're hearing some footsteps of the boogeyman. John Gruden's lawyers, they just got, from the Willy Wonka Chocolate Factory, their own golden ticket. So congratulations. You got a golden ticket. You got a golden ticket. So they'll be able to snoop around the Book of Secrets from the NFL. And the NFL is, think of it like this. The analogy would be the NFL is downwind from a toxic vapor cloud, and John Gruden is chuckling and holding a fan pointed right at the NFL. And it's another example. It's another example of the NFL being brilliant at football and very messy, very clumsy at everything else. I will guarantee you, they did not imagine a world with all the money they've paid to politicians and judges and things over there. They did not imagine that they would not be able to get arbitration when they wanted arbitration. However, it appears here we are. All right, last thing, to Florida we go, where there's an NFL quarterback complaining. That would be Jacksonville's Trevor Lawrence. Jacksonville had a great regular season, and then he sucked at a time he cannot suck in the playoffs against Buffalo. Anyway, Trevor Lawrence says he is tired of getting asked one specific question. You want to take a guess what that question is? You got it? You see it? You didn't see it? Okay. So Trevor Lawrence says he's annoyed that he keeps getting asked if he likes playing in Jacksonville. Lawrence said the answer is yes, and he gets asked that question more than any other question. Lawrence has been now with the Jags. He's been just a Jag for 5 seasons, and he's got a monster contract, $275 million. Question, why? Why do you think the national football media is obsessed with asking Trevor Lawrence if he's happy in Jacksonville? So I've established, I know some of these people, there's some of these weasels in the media. Some of them are my friends. Some of them don't know who I am. Some of them I do not like Sam I am. However, it's because these guys, most of them live in New York or LA and all that stuff. They're elites, media elites, and they just assume that true happiness only exists when you're within 12 miles of an Irwan, you know, that expensive bougie market. If you got to be within about 12 miles and then you're good, then you're in good shape. And the media, the football media, they act like Jacksonville is a FEMA camp. I'm telling you, like they treat it's the 47th media market in the United States, market number 47. And many of these people assume that Trevor Lawrence is living in a treehouse behind a Bass Pro Shops. And that's what he's doing. Well, no, he's actually got a big mansion and all that. And so he's in good shape. It's actually smaller. Jacksonville is smaller in terms of media market than Kalamazoo, Michigan, Norfolk, Virginia, and Albuquerque, New Mexico. And the NFL... They have three markets that are technically smaller based on media and television audience than Jacksonville. That would be New Orleans, Buffalo, and the smallest of them all in Green Bay. And I'm pretty sure nobody's going around asking these other quarterbacks. Well, nobody knows who's the quarterback for the Saints. Right? So who's that? We know who Mr. Love is in Green Bay and the quarterback in Buffalo, Mr. MVP guy. Josh Allen, and Josh Allen just waxes loquacious all the time about how much he loves Buffalo and all that. And Jordan Love, nobody really asks him that because the Packers are a legacy franchise and whatnot. So people that live in New York, they think choosing Jacksonville is like choosing a tiny house over a mansion. And yeah, so, yeah, it's charming. It's got to be temporary. You're just passing through. You're just passing through. However, like, what is Trevor Lawrence supposed to say? It's always one of those, what's he supposed to say situation? Like, yeah, actually, I'd rather live in the Tenderloin District than here. Come on now. He's 26. He's married. He's low maintenance. And I believe he's from a relatively small town outside Atlanta, out in kind of the boonies in Cartersville, Georgia. I'm not saying it's a one-horse town. I don't think they have 10 horses. You feel me on that? So to him, I would think if you grew up in a relatively small town in Georgia and you played for Clemson in South Carolina, then Jacksonville's got to be like Times Square in Manhattan or something like that, Midtown Manhattan. It's a beach town. There's no state income tax. And you're not exactly out there chasing bottle service if you're Trevor Lawrence at this point in your life. However, if Trevor Lawrence ever admitted that he hated it in Jacksonville, then the media, social media would spontaneously combust. Burn, baby, burn from the hot take validation. It is the Ben Maller Show. If you'd like to be part, 877-99 on Fox. We've got some legends lined up. We'll go through these calls here at 877-99 on Fox. Also on X, at Ben Maller. That's at Ben Maller. So a media quagmire. What happens when a number two is really the number one? What do you do when the number two is really the number one?
1: Number one.
0: That's right. We'll get to that, and we will do it next. However, it is the A Block. We go now live to the Lorena Theater in Sherman Oaks, California, San Fernando Valley, on iconic Ventura Boulevard. And we'll try to find out what hour it is.
2: Number four.
0: Man, you get the full show. You get the jazz hands. Mm-hmm. Is that because you

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14: Overnight roadwork being cleared out of the picture here. Southbound 91, exit 22, so you will drop speed. Northbound wide open, looking good. 84, Route 2, Route 3. No problems, Route 9 or 44 Albany Avenue. Kelly Quinn.
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12: 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A 1-0 lead for the Yankees on the second pitch of the game. 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
1: Bill Miller and you. 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Many of you only here this hour. 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You're sleeping. 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How do you do it? 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Also on the X machine. Say hello there at Ben Maller. Lorena from the Lorena Theater is here. She'll be traveling around across the world here. You say hello to Lorena, FSR Tech Queen.
2: Hi, Bill.
1: Don't talk to me. And Koopa Loop, a Bronco fan. Your comments can and will be used against you in the court of sports radio. Well, big news. I have texted the wife. Now, we mentioned this earlier. We were so excited. It's obviously sad when somebody gets arrested, and we want no one to be arrested. But I got that little bumpity bump. I don't know what the word is. I was so excited. We used to do this bit on the show called the NFL Book'em, which is really popular. And people loved the bit. And then all you wokesters, we had to cancel the bit for a little bit.

0: And we're going to bring it back. Now, it's late in the game, and we're going to do a different NFL Book'em style. Now, I think we'll do this on Sunday into Monday. Is that good? Is everyone okay with that, Sunday into Monday? No? That doesn't work?
1: I won't be here.
0: You will not be here. How about Monday into Tuesday?
1: Well, that works.
0: That'll work. All right, so Monday into Tuesday, we'll do it, and we're going to do it ping pong ball style. All right? I got a hopper. The wife says she knows where the hopper is, so I'm going to get the hopper, and we are going to have a first ever blind NFL book'em. Oh, my God. It is going to be amazing. And it's perfect because there will be no basketball playoffs that night. The NBA Finals don't start till Wednesday. The last possible game in the Western Finals is on Saturday, so we'll be good.
1: Well, so then do we need a blind guy to represent the listeners?
0: Oh. Well, you know, you said Marcel.
1: I did. But, you know.
0: Let me ask Marcel. Okay. All right. Hey, Marcel, would you like to be the representative of the people for the NFL Book'em?
2: Well, put me in.
0: Do you know what the NFL Book'em is?
2: I don't know. It's from the NFL, the National Football League. Duh.
0: And what do you think the Book'em part is? What do you think that is?
2: The Book'em bunch like a worm. Ha! Get it?
3: Bookworm. No.
0: This is your idea, Coop. This was your idea. Let me see if Dorco the comedian's there. Hello, Dorco. Dorco has been on hold the entire show. You're not there. You hung up a long time ago, right, Dorco?
4: No.
0: Oh, my God. He's still there. What is going on? What are you doing, Dorco?
4: Let me cue the music. First things first. Dorks do things better. And I officially gonna throw a Hail Lorena deep to Randy. A Rolling Stone gathers no moss and invite her to ride with me in my Magnum PI Ferrari around land sharks to crown
0: all right,
4: her.
0: Time out, Dorko. I would say, Coop, no chance Lorena knows what Magnum PI is, right? Would that be fair? Do you agree with me that you probably not even know what Magnum PI is?
1: I know Magnum PI.
0: Oh, you do? Do you think she knows what Magnum PI is? What do you think Magnum PI is, Lorena?
3: I think it's a military show.
0: Yes, military with palm trees and red cars that go really fast. Something like that.
1: That's the one with Tom Selleck.
0: Yes,
1: right? Okay.
0: Yes, Tom Selleck, big 1980s mustache, Hawaii. What a great show that must have been to work on. You get to go to Hawaii and just hang out and shoot the show,
4: and then swim with real sharks on the Seven Miracle Mile North Shore on my yacht, yo.
0: Oh, look at you! You're a ball. He's such a famous comedian. He's got a yacht. Hold on a sec, Blind Scott. Would you like to add something to Dorco's call, Blind Scott?
5: Yo, Dorco, could you help me smuggle some drugs into Hawaii, and then from Hawaii we'll bring them into the United States so we can bring them in there from, like, overseas. We'll have a boat meet us, like, from Colombia, like, 100 miles out from Hawaii, and then we'll take the boat into Hawaii, and then we'll smuggle the drugs from Hawaii with a couple Dominicans. We'll bring them into the United States. I got an announcement to make, actually. The Boston Fire Department, 1870 Columbus Ave, Boston Fire Rescue 2. We lost a hero this week. On Saturday night, Bobby killed up Junior. He was 53 years old. He fell through a floor of a Dorchester neighborhood apartment fighting a fire. He was with the Canton High School. He was from the West Roxbury neighborhood. If you ever played hockey in New England, you played against a kill duff. This is a huge tragedy
0: My condolences.
5: It's 53 years old. I mean, these were listeners of the show, Ben. These are the kill duffs.
0: I know. It's terrible.
5: Has anybody reached out to you? We the Boston police had to cancel their golf tournament. Everybody's pretty upset. When me and Ben were meeting in Boston, I was trying to get him to meet me in front of the fire station on Hanover Street because the guys like me so much, and Ben's wife's like a first responder. So when I was real upset at Ben, I was going crazy on Ben because his wife's like a first responder, so she was able to counsel me.
0: I talked to you.
5: But your wife was able to take the blows that were coming in. There was heavy blows that were coming in for months, and your wife was able to handle them because she's a police officer. She's not a police officer.
0: My wife's a 911 operator. She's not a police
5: officer. She's a wicked nice lady, though, man.
0: She's not a police officer.
5: She's a big fan of me, right? She saw me at the event, got to observe me, said that's a Blind Scott, that's Ben's caller.
0: All right. Dorco, anything else, Dorco?
4: Well, as long as we're playing yacht rock on the boat and we make lots of money, I'm okay with that, Blind Scott, yo.
0: All right. Thank you. We love you. Any gigs coming up, Dorco? Any gigs we want to promote there in Hawaii?
4: Yeah, we have a lot of questions concerning the merch. So if they can contact me, maybe Coop can get my info afterwards and we can talk.
0: All right, I'll put you on hold. Coop is rolling his eyes and giving me a death stare. Hollering James in Minneapolis, Minnesota. Hello, James.
6: Why do you have those two guys on before me? I don't like that.
7: You were already on!
6: I know, but those two guys are on there before me. But I'm not saying, but I got to tell you something. Why did Minnesota players leave Minnesota and have the opportunity to go out to the NBA Finals, NFL Finals, or turn up?
0: Because of you, James. Congratulations, by the way, to the Detroit Tigers, who have now lost. This is amazing. Your Angels came back and won last night. The Detroit Tigers have now lost 17 of their last 20 professional baseball games. They are 21-34, which sounds bad. Sounds bad, right? They're now tied with the Angels for the worst record in the American League and the second worst record in baseball, only ahead of the Rockies. So the Detroit Tigers... Weren't they in the, the ALCS last year? They played the Mariners, I remember, in the playoffs and all that stuff. They were right there, and then they I guess they lost, but then Toronto, they played, Detroit played the Seattle Mariners in the playoffs, but they're the worst team in the American League now. That's crazy. The Red Sox are giving them a run for their money. Hello, Austin. What's going on? Austin's in Maine. Hello, Austin.
8: Hey, how's it going? So basically, baseball sucks. And it's all because of the Red Sox. You bring in Chad Tracy, and you become worse. Like, when we fire Alex Cora, aren't we supposed to be a better baseball team? Wasn't that supposed to be management saying, oh, we know better than Alex, and he sucks, and we know we gave him a good roster? This is pathetic. Everybody in New England should be embarrassed because Craig Breslow sucks. John Henry sucks. They all suck. The Red Sox suck. You see the Yankees last night? Come on. The Red Sox suck.
0: Okay. All right. You feel better now, Austin? Yeah. I'm pulling for Chad Tracy. I was buddies with his dad who used to manage the Dodgers, so I hope things work out. They suck, though. They are boring. They're not only bad, they're boring. You can be bad, but at least be interesting. The Red Sox are bad and they're boring. Like all those young guys they were betting on, either they're mediocre or they're bad. The young core of the Red Sox.
1: I almost fell asleep a couple times during that game.
0: Did you? Yeah, was that bad? Yeah.
1: Yeah, but the cold kept me awake.
0: Oh, okay. Yeah, I thought, well, Fenway, you just look at the Green Monster and the skyline in Boston.
1: What I was kind of bummed about, which maybe this has been gone for a long time, but I was looking around and I realized the big John Hancock sign is not there.
0: Yeah, I don't know when they got rid of that. They had that new sign they had out in the outfield, you know, out in the distance. What was that for? It was like a workout company or something like that?
1: Was not something as cool as John Hancock.
0: Yeah. I don't know. I don't know what happened with that. They must not have paid their bill or something like that. Well, Mike the Leprechaun, do you know what happened? I need some contestants. We are going to have, in a few minutes here, we're going to password the word Game of the Stars. Hello, Mike the Leprechaun.
9: I know exactly what happened. Good morning, Ben. Anyway, I want to do a quick shout-out to my buddy, Rich, he came over to my house yesterday. He helped me with yard work. Anyways, what happened to the
0: is that the guy from the BJ? Is he from the BJ's? The guy from BJ's, or is that somebody else?
9: Yeah, you can't say that word anymore. But yes, you're correct. He got the ring. But anyway, what happened to the sign was about 12 years ago. They were transforming the stadium, and the sponsorship. They actually took down the Citgo sign.
0: So
9: there was a big protest, and they got rid of that.
0: What did he ask about the John Hancock?
9: So what happened to John Cocker? Exactly. They put a Planet Fitness logo instead. That is correct.
0: Oh,
9: and
0: okay.
9: The guy from Maine has a good point. He's absolutely right. They should have fired John Henry. And Dorco...
0: You can't fire John Henry. He owns the team. How do you fire John Henry?
9: He should fire himself. But anyway, he's worse than Jerry Jones. But anyways, the guy... Dorco is a Dorco. And Lorena, Magnum P.I. means Magnum... Private investigator. He's a cop.
0: Okay, I know.
9: Who lives in Hawaii.
0: I know.
9: That's a fact.
0: Okay.
9: And as for Marcel is a ding-dong. He should realize that he's a loser.
0: All right, hold on a sec. Marcel, you're being called the ding-dong, Marcel in Brooklyn.
10: Put the Mike the Idiot Con into the elimination mode. I do not
2: believe he said that to...
0: Do you want me to send him to the portal, the transfer portal?
2: The transfer portal?
0: Who's coughing? Why would somebody be coughing? There's no reason to cough.
2: Well, that's because...
0: All right. Is there a full moon? Do we need the astrology lady to come on here? Is there a full moon? I don't know. I got password, the word game of the stars coming up. So the math problem, what happens when the two is the one? So they announced the sports Emmys and the one of the broadcast Emmys. I guess they're all broadcast Emmys. Excuse me. So the NFL Analyst Award went to Greg Olson, the number two commentator on Fox, and not Tom Brady. Oh, my God. Yeah, Greg Olson, the number two NFL analyst, won the award for Outstanding Personality Event Analyst. The other nominees did include Tom Brady, the NFL commentator at Fox, who's the highest paid guy. He's got the big contract and all that. And to me, that's not wrong. People love Tom Brady because he was great for the Patriots. He's not a very good broadcaster. He's just not. Like, he should be doing, like, modeling or something like that. He's not particularly good. Good for him. He got the gig, and he's making a lot of money, and they're making money on him and all that. In terms of just the actual X's and O's and the ABCs and the 1-2-3s, he's not particularly good. I do need another couple of contestants for Password, the word game of the stars. 877-99 on Fox. By the way, the opening line on DraftKings for the Game 6 of the Western Finals, San Antonio is a 3.5-point favorite in that game early, very early. The overnight line and the early numbers we have from DraftKings, the public and the wise guys both on San Antonio, they're expecting the Spurs to win and get a Game 7, which would be on Saturday for whatever that's worth. Password, the word game of the stars, is next.
10: When it happens live.
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0: 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It is available wherever you get your podcasts, the iHeart app, wherever you might be. Check it out. And we thank you, we thank you, we thank you. There's also a best of version, which is 0.9 seconds long today. It's a little short. You can check that out as well. And that's the way we do things.
1: Attention, everyone.
2: And the password is... Password. You idiot. Password, the word game of the stars. Here's Ben Maller.
0: Let's go right now. Let's say hello to Mark on the North End, who's going to play. Hello, Mark. Welcome.
3: Hey, Ben, I'm sorry I missed you when you were there. If I knew you were coming in that night, yeah, the North End, I would have made it a point to be there.
0: That's all right. I walked by your spot there, and I didn't. I was there twice, actually. I didn't see you.
3: Yeah, I got your picture.
0: Yeah, I was there. All right, you're going to play. Who do you want to partner up with there, Mark? You want to play with me, Ben, Lorena, or Coop?
3: I got to stay with you.
0: All right. We're in it to win it. Very good. Hold on a sec. And Chris is in Boston. Hello, Chris. Who would you like to partner up with? You're going to play Password, the word game of the stars.
4: Let's go with Coop.
0: Okay. You're very serious, dedicated to the craft of Password, the word game of the stars. Well, we have a list of words, not a big board, a list. All right. So, Mark, you were on first. And you get to pick a number 1 to 10.
3: Let's kick it off with number 1.
0: All right, number 1. All right, how about we go with masculine?
3: Man.
0: No. All right, we'll go down to 9 points. Koopaloop.
5: Let's do,
0: yes?
5: Tough.
4: Strong.
5: No.
0: All right, Mark, I said masculine. Let's go with...
3: I think I got it.
0: Really? All right. Let's go with rugged.
3: Strong.
0: No. Not strong. Strong. It's still not strong.
3: Wow.
5: Let's try cocky.
4: Confident.
5: No. All of them are together. All of them.
0: Yeah, everything's related here. What if I try something out of school? How about wrestler?
3: Muscular.
0: No.
5: Oh, I thought he was going to get it there.
0: Yeah, it didn't work.
5: Should we throw it out?
0: Yeah, the word was macho. The word was macho.
3: Oh, come on.
0: I didn't pick the damn word. All right, go ahead there, Chris. Pick a number 2 to 10. 2 to 10. It's Password, the word game of stars.
4: In honor of Marcel, let's pick number 2.
5: All right, let's...
0: The funny thing is he will not even get that joke. That's the beauty of that. It's so good.
5: Let's go with... Gun.
4: Arm.
5: No.
0: What do you say?
5: It said arm.
0: Oh, okay. How about firearm?
4: Rifle?
0: No. Oh, this is not going well, Chris. This is awkward. Hell?
5: Munitions.
0: You got like how many points out of it?
5: Like 7.
0: 7. Okay.
5: Or 8. 8.
0: 8. All right. Go ahead there, our friend Mark from the North End. Pick a number.
3: Number 3.
0: Number. So you're going to go 1, 2, 3. All right. Let's go with, let's see here. Eeny, meeny, miny, moe. How about observe?
3: Watch.
0: Yeah, we got the lead.
5: Oh, wow.
0: And we're not going to concede. 10 to 8.
5: All right, Chris, pick another one.
4: Number 7.
0: Oh, out of order. Number 7.
5: Bashful.
4: Shy.
5: Yeah,
0: that was easy.
5: We got the lead.
0: All right, Mark, shut up. Mark, uh-oh. Mark, hurry up, Mark. Pick a number, Mark.
4: Too easy.
0: What'd he say? Mark?
4: Four.
0: Number 4?
3: Yes.
0: All right. I'll try the Mallard maneuver. Shooting
3: star.
5: No! Oh, take another one, Chris.
0: We got it. That's amazing. That is a walk-off win. Oh, my God.
5: Oh, no.
0: Shooting star, Mark.
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13: Overall, very quiet start. Lots of room. 84 East West, 291, 384. You're looking good. East Hartford Interiors West, not an issue. 91 Southbound, one spot, and that's late running roadwork. Rocky Hill, exit 22. Kelly Quinn.
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3: Oklahoma City leads the NBA's West Finals 3-2 after a home win over the Spurs, 127-114. Shea Gilgeous-Alexander with 32 points. On free throws, he was 16-17. Game 6 is in San Antonio on Thursday. The NBA's Coach of the Year is Joe Mazzulla of Boston. To the NHL, Vegas completed a 4-game sweep in the West Final, beating Colorado 2-1. The Avs had the league's best record in the regular season. The LA Chargers gave safety Derwin James a 3-year extension. Chiefs quarterback Patrick Mahomes returned to the field at OTAs after his knee surgery in December. Packers running back Josh Jacobs was arrested. He's facing 5 domestic abuse charges. The Dodgers won 15-6 over Colorado. The Yankees were 15-1 winners at Kansas City. And Pittsburgh handed the Cubs a 10th straight loss, 12-1. I'm Steve DeSager.
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0: It's two pros and a cup of Joe, Fox Sports Radio. LeVar Arrington, Brady Quinn, Jonas Knox with you here. 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If you are listening on the podcast, we appreciate you doing so. And on this Wednesday morning, we take you all the way live until 9 a.m. Eastern Time, 6 o'clock Pacific. 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How are we feeling here on this Wednesday morning?
1: What's happening, man?
0: What up, Dick?
1: You got me caught in goulash today, dog.
0: What happened?
1: If I have to jump up at any point in time during the course of the segment, just know.
0: Was it the...
1: You and your brother.
0: Okay. For those that are unaware, my brother smokes meat and all that stuff. My other brother has a restaurant, and so he does a lot of, you know, tri-tip and all these, you know, ribs. And like, it's really, really good. And he's really, really good at it. And
1: it's
0: so
1: really good.
0: He did brats. And this is after, you know, he did... He smoked bacon. We brought it in. And LeVar's telling me, he's like, hey, man, tell your brother I'll pay for the meat. Like, I will pay for the meat. So I was like, all right.
1: Yeah.
0: So I told him, I was like, hey, if you're going to be in, you know, I'll bring you some brats. He's doing brats for Memorial Day. So I brought him in, and the peppers and onions were on the side. There were two buns attached to it.
1: Yeah.
0: What happened?
1: I ate it. I ate the food, and... It was good. Like, it was really good. And then my stomach started feeling kind of weird during the course of the day, man. Yeah. Yeah. And it was unsettled, and then it turned into like reflux. It was just a little like whatever was going on with, I guess, the spices of the peppers, or I don't know, man, but my belly is out of there right now, and it's okay, but it's a very, very loose feeling, and acid refluxy feeling.
2: Jonas, how are you holding up? It's not like you got a strong stomach either, buddy.
0: I'm good. Well, it comes to spice, I'm good. Like, I never have an issue really with spice, but I do think that, because if I recall, the last time Var had an issue like this was when we were in Houston for the O'Reilly's event, the first one, and we went down to the hotel and had the Mexican food, and they put serranos in the guac. I think we've identified the issue.
1: It's peppers.
0: Yeah, I think that's...
1: Yeah. Man, my stomach is but anyways, it's not as bad as the Spurs.
0: Oh, yeah.
1: My stomach, it can recover, but I don't know that the Spurs can. How about that?
0: Yeah, this is that was not a great performance for Wemby. You know, they just kind of
1: he's a baby.
0: Yeah, they bullied him a little bit, if you will.
1: Yeah,
0: and he just did not deliver. And I know I saw some of the headlines. It might have been CBS Sports who had the headline. You know, Wemby falls short in the biggest playoff game, or comes up empty in the biggest playoff game of his career, et cetera, et cetera. And I just look at it as, dude, the guy's still 22. I mean, he's going to, like, this stuff is going to happen. We see it in the NBA all the time, especially with young superstars. You know, there's a certain style of play that comes with the postseason, and, you know, not all of them match the moment at 22 years old. He's been fantastic, but I think he just had a down game last night, and he probably comes back with a monster performance in game six, and they're just hoping to get this thing back to OKC for a game seven with the Knicks, you know, waiting around for everybody.
1: Man, I don't know. It might go to a game seven. I would not be surprised if the Spurs find a way to win, but I will say, man, Caruso is a gangster.
0: Hell yeah.
1: Like, he...
0: What's up, Brady?
2: What's up, Jonas?
0: Yeah.
1: But it's hard to outshine SGA. And in fact, you don't. And it's interesting because in a series where I feel like Wimby has done enough where the narrative fits, you know, fits what's out there, which is Wimby's the greatest basketball player on the planet. I think SGA is the greatest basketball player on the planet right now. And while Wimby is certainly in the conversation, I think last night's game, it sort of highlights and shows that Shai Gilgeous-Alexander is one of those types of talents that his persistence, his consistency, it's pretty remarkable, man. He's a pretty special basketball player, and it's been on display, but it was truly on display last evening. And you know, I just don't see the Spurs, after watching how that game went last night, I don't see the Spurs being able to make it out of the series, but there's a strong chance that they could potentially push this Thunder team to a 7-game series.
2: OKC's just too deep. I mean, that's the bottom line. SGA is a superstar. Wemby's a superstar. Then you look at the other pieces for each team, and OKC, they've done it before. They've played together for a while. You talked about Caruso. He's one of many. And I don't know that Hartenstein gets enough love for the way he plays and how he matches up versus Wemby. You know, one of the things that got lost a little bit in the conversation around Kenny Atkinson and analytics and the expected score and everything that goes along with that. You know, we're not ignorant to the fact that there is a model for that and what that looks like. But one of the things that, and this is why I don't like using analytics as the end-all be-all for making decisions or really hanging your hat on it, because it ultimately doesn't matter in a 7-game series, such a small sample size versus one particular team in different matchups. Like, you don't need to tell me, like, the analytical expected score approach for the entirety of the season, because it doesn't matter. Like, that may have been what it looked like versus everyone else, and you've got this, like, big pool and study from that. But ultimately, like, when Hartenstein's matched up versus Wemby, it's a bit of a problem. Like, he makes things more difficult for him. You know, the tactic and the strategy by kind of keeping Wemby from getting close to the basket, keep him out of the paint, the way they collapse down, you know, all the things that OKC has been implementing, it takes away from it. And it basically says, hey, if you want to shoot threes, okay, go ahead. You're going to have your off shooting night. You're not Steph Curry. So I go back to like matchups. I go back to scheme, and all of that so far right now has played out in the way of OKC. Like, I don't know this thing will even get to 7.
1: Ooh.
2: I just think they've kind of found something defensively in limiting Wemby's impact. And even as great as he is, it's hard to overcome. And SGA, say what you will about his style, it's effective. It's effective in today's game. And even though, you know, I was watching someone who put a compilation together of Kobe versus SGA and how they both moved their body. But one did it to find space to shoot and score, and the other one does it just to draw a foul and get to the free throw line. So it's a tactic. It is what it is. I'm not going to take away from his success and what he's done, but it's just a different era of basketball, and SGA has taken advantage of it. And ultimately, Oklahoma City has been able to take advantage of it. So they, to me, look like the most complete, deepest team, the way they can match up and, you know, eliminate guys, or at least make it harder for them to score. Imagine what they're going to do versus Brunson. I mean, that's the reality of it. Like, they'll have a specific game plan for him. So it's proven to me, at least, to be OKC's title to lose at this point.
1: Mm.
0: Yeah, I
1: don't know, man.
0: You look at the Hartenstein
1: answers.
0: You look at the Hartenstein approach, and it was really just, all right, well, we don't have anybody who can do what that guy does. Clearly, Chet Holmgren's not on the same level as Wemby, although he's, you know, a lot, everybody wants to make the comp to it. And they just said, all right, we're just going to throw this guy in there and just have him body him out of the paint. Just literally just try and body him out of the paint and just make an adjustment mid-series. It's not going our way in a certain aspect, and that's the approach we're going to take. And I do wonder, game six, what that looks like, because, look, you know, not that, you know, this is the biggest deal in the world, but I do like the fact that Wemby didn't talk to the media last night. You know, we talked about, you know, the Golden Knights and mentioned this to where they didn't fulfill media obligations in the NHL and they lost a draft pick and got fined a bunch of money. And Wemby just chose not to talk to the media last night because I think he's probably extremely frustrated with not having an answer in that moment last night for what they've got. And I just want to know, what does that look like in game six? Because he's already shown he's got a red ass. I don't know if he's throwing elbows. I don't know if he's going to concuss himself again. I don't know if he's going to talk trash. But I want to know what that looks like in game six, because you're right. OKC has identified, all right, it wasn't going our way. We're going to throw this at him and see what they got. You know, Williams is still out, who's one of their better players. And so you think about how deep they are. They still don't have him in this series, and he's probably not coming back in this series because they keep calling him a game-time decision, but he's got the hamstring. He tried to, and it flared back up. And I just look at it, and I go, now's the chess match of what does San Antonio do, and specifically, what does Wemby do in game six with everything on the line? And I'm fascinated to see how they take that approach, because he might go off, or OKC's just going to prove this is why we're the best team. You're not ready, and this is how the NBA goes. You make strides, you make steps, you get to a certain point, but you're still not quite to our level. And they get on to the finals, and Hartenstein gets to see his former team in the Knicks.
1: Sum up at the end, because you had a team in the Spurs that they didn't play horrible basketball. They had, you know, they had strong contributions. Castle had to carry the load, so to speak. It was a game. I don't think that I ever felt like they were going to be able to win the game, just the way the flow of the game went, but it was still a competitive game. And like you said, it was a physical game, especially with the defense and the key and in particular with Wemby. I do believe that OKC had the better game plan. And even though the Spurs played at a high level, I don't think that they didn't play at a high level. They played at a high level and still lost. And I think that's the tale of the tape. I do not think this Spurs team, just my opinion, is better than the Knicks. So if OKC wins this series, which I expect them to, I don't think it's as much of a walkthrough. I don't know that it's simply put to say that it's their championship to lose. I mean, they are the returning champion, but I do think that there are some matchup issues that exist for OKC if they match up with the Knicks in the NBA Finals. And I think it's going to be Bridges. I think it's going to be OG and Anobi that provides those issues for them defensively. And listen, it most likely will be a Chet Holmgren type of series, because I think they have the ability to offset what SGA does. And then now it comes back. Here we go. And now it comes back to the deciding factor, and it's kind of funny because I wouldn't have said this before, but maybe I should have. The deciding factors outside of the obvious and Karl Anthony Towns for the Knicks, he's going to have to play.
2: So zesty. So
1: he's going to have
2: zesty.
1: To play. He's going to have to put his best zestiness forward for them to be able to win, and it's going to have to be Caruso. Caruso is
0: right.
1: The difference maker. And when I say difference maker, it's like that, you know, when you had Craig Hodges or when you had Paxson, he's that one guy. And I think he gives a little bit more actually as a player than that, just being a set sharp shooter for the team. But I think his ability to hit those threes when needed is, it's a backbreaker. Three pointers. They're backbreakers, man. And I don't know. I don't know that I like this style of NBA more than some of the older ways of playing. But nonetheless, three-pointers are king right now.
0: Yeah.
2: Well, I don't know that it's a great matchup for the Knicks. I understand the matchup issues you talked about. But, again, this is a series that OKC dominated so far in the regular season. They only played twice, but OKC got the better of the Knicks both times. So I think there's mismatches both ways. It'll be a great series if it ends up being that. I think San Antonio is the better team. I mean, what we're watching are the two best teams left in the NBA Finals. I mean, it is what it is.
0: Not if you listen to Reggie Miller last night on the broadcast. Mm-hmm. Reggie Miller said, whoever comes out of the East or whoever comes out of the West, that the Knicks will be favored in the finals. Okay.
2: Oh, we can't find a future betting line for that.
0: You sure can. There's
2: betting markets that would probably say otherwise.
0: That is correct. It's like he said. I'm thinking to myself.
1: I didn't go that far.
0: Wait, what?
1: I didn't go
2: that far. Yeah, I don't know what he does.
1: But he does say. But he does see something. I will not be surprised if we see a series. And I'm assuming it's the Thunder.
2: Well, you saw something in that Eastern semifinal, didn't you?
0: Oh, jeez.
1: Whatever.
2: Oh, we're back to that guy.
1: We want to go. Man. We're going to go back to old stuff, huh?
2: I'm just
1: talking about the Detroit Pistons. The Pistons.
2: Yeah.
1: Yeah, but you know what? They should have lost to Orlando. So, I mean, I wasn't saying. And for what it's worth, I said the Knicks were the team, even when the Pistons were making their way back into the playoff scenario. So I have been bullish on the Knicks since the beginning of the playoffs. So just so we're clear on that. And I told you the Cavs would choke. They just chose a different series to do it in. That's all. It was a different bratwurst, you know.
2: Hey, I didn't make the bet, man. That's all I'm saying.
1: All right.
0: By the way,
1: I didn't make a bet either. I was joking.
0: They got hypotheticals on the finals, right, depending on the team that gets there. Spurs, Knicks in the finals. San Antonio, a -235.
1: Okay.
0: Thunder, Knicks in the finals. OKC, a -280. So no, Reggie. No, they would not be.
2: That's not the case.
0: Yeah, they would definitely not be favored against either.
2: The math isn't mathing.
1: I guess against either one.
0: I mean, it's a great story. Listen, the Knicks are a great story, but
2: first off, the West has traditionally been the better side. I mean, it was kind of this way, honestly, through LeBron's reign of going all those NBA Finals in the East.
0: Yeah,
2: it was a much easier path to stay in Cleveland and Miami and get to the NBA Finals. That wasn't like a secret. The West has been more difficult for decades now. It's like, this isn't like any secret. This has kind of always been the case. I find it funny that like we keep trying to make the NBA seem like there's more parity or it's not lopsided. It's been lopsided for a long time. That's okay, right? Like the NFL was lopsided for decades with the New England Patriots. Like it's okay to have those teams that become dynasties or go on runs. As much as there's people who cheer for them too, they eventually become the villains, and that makes for

0: What, the Chiefs beat the 49ers? That was fun. That game in Las Vegas.
1: Yeah.
0: That Super Bowl was fun. Who was it? Kansas City before that, beating Philly. That was fun. That was close. But you go back before that. I don't know. To your point, like, even the Super Bowls haven't been what we had hoped for, as far as double digit victories not really being all that close.
1: I do know this.
2: Don't sleep on the Knicks, man. Do not. And they're getting sleep, by the way.
0: They are getting sleep on
1: the Knicks. Really?
2: Yeah, they are.
1: Yeah. They get a lot of sleep. Rest, man. You know, another sweep for the Knicks. 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We're hoping for that.
0: Well, he's, 22 years old?
1: Yeah, he's got a ways to go. Yeah.
0: He's got a ways to go. I mean, look, we're over 40. 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
1: It is two pros and a cup of Joe here on Fox Sports Radio. So we are going to have the usuals coming up later on. We got another edition of In Case You Missed It. We've got our midweek awards in hour two of the program. Petros Papadakis stops by top of hour three. And we got the leftovers. All of it is yours here on this three-hour extravaganza. 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
13: Couple of roadwork spots clearing. You have 84 eastbound right around the exit 51 ramp, and also 384 westbound slipping onto 84. Moving fine on 291, 91 north and south.

0: Rocky Hill delay all gone. 44 Albany Avenue, pretty smooth. Route 2 is moving. Kelly Quinn.
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12: And here's a big swing on to the deep to left. Backing up is Churio. Look it up and say goodbye. A 1-0 lead for the Yankees on the second pitch of the game. Goldie with his third home run.
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0: Two pros and a cup of Joe, Fox Sports Radio. LeVar Arrington, Brady Quinn, Jonas Knox with you here. Coming up a little over 15 minutes from now, we are going to have another edition of In Case You Missed It. That'll be yours right here on FSR. But right now it is time for the Tire Rack Play of the Day.
1: Shake guarded by Champagne, playing with four fouls. Crosses over, steps back, fires, hang left three-pointer, looks good. It is! Cha-ching, a Thunder Moneyball! Thunder avalanching the Spurs. 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
2: To it back and hear that thunderstorming again? I want to hear that one more time.
0: Want to hear that again?
2: Yeah.
0: It's a Thunder Moneyball.
1: Shake guarded by Champagne, playing with four fouls. Crosses over, steps back, fires, hang left three-pointer, looks good. It is! Cha-ching, a Thunder Moneyball! Thunder avalanching the Spurs!
2: Cha-ching, a Thunder Moneyball? Is that what he just said? Damn. That's a tongue twist. That's good for him. That's great.
0: You know, listen.
3: Oh, here we go.
0: From Oklahoma.
3: Yeah.
0: To Texas.
3: Okay. Yeah.
2: Well, and, speaking of betting favorites.
0: Yeah, yeah. It's... You know, yikes. And Moneyballs.
1: No, Cha-ching a Thunder Moneyball!
2: That needs to be a new drop for us forever.
0: Yeah. You know, we've got some bad news.
3: On a warm summer's eve.
4: On a train bound for nowhere.
0: The tale of Brendan Sorsby.
3: The gambler.
0: The Texas Tech quarterback.
4: So we took turns of staring.
0: Got $4 or $5 million, whatever it was, in an NIL deal. Join Texas Tech.
4: And he began to speak. He said,
0: and then all of a sudden there was this little issue that popped up.
4: Out of reading people's faces.
0: It was called Turkish basketball.
4: What the cards were, by the way they held
0: it. Among other things.
4: So if you don't mind.
0: Things like the UFC, the Nathan's hot dog eating contest. Who knows? Maybe Indian Premier League cricket was involved.
2: You gotta know when to hold my.
0: Brendan couldn't help himself. Started firing off bets. Some $5, some $20. Even bet on his own team back in the day with Indiana. Never against him. Never against him. But he did seek treatment. And he was also seeking to be reinstated to be able to play for Texas Tech. And unfortunately, the NCAA, citing Kenny Rogers, said, you know what, man? Literally, you got no one to hold him and no one to fold him. And he has been denied. His request to be reinstated for the 2026 season has been denied, which begs the question, why the F would he think there would be a different response from the NCAA based on the evidence that we have? Bad news for Brendan Sorsby as his fight continues.
2: Yeah, I mean, look, I don't know that anyone expected him to get his eligibility back with what they had presented to the NCAA. This goes to court. A court of law is going to determine whether or not he should be able to go back and play this upcoming season for the Texas Tech Raiders. I don't foresee it happening. I know each and every case is different, but this one seems, even with him coming out of a rehab stint, I believe he was in there for, was it 30 days, 35 days?
0: Yeah.
2: He was in a gambling addiction center. So it's good to see him getting the help that he needs and helping to remedy some of the issues he's got. But it doesn't change what you did wrong. And I'm just, again, I feel like it's pretty clear cut based on the evidence they're going to have against him. And I'm not sure it's going to change just because he's gone through this rehab stint. If I was him, though, I'd want to make sure that whatever is decided in the court system happens soon. He's got to know at some point, and I think it'd be wise if teams knew as well so they could start to do their due diligence on him if he's going to be available for a supplemental draft, because I do think he's going to get taken. It's not very often that's the case for some players. He's in a position where he could get taken. 5th, 6th round, 7th round supplemental draft pick, that could definitely happen. So I would want clarity on the situation from the legal situation as soon as I could, and then move forward to make a decision on whether or not I want to keep exhausting this or just try to turn pro. So.
5: Oh, man. Poor judgment. You know, it sucks. It sucks that poor judgment would lead to being in this. What?
0: It's just, you know.
5: It's unbelievable. Like, how can you be in a situation, your quarterback, it's the position of the sport. You're in great position. You had already placed yourself in a current situation where you were making great dividends off of what you were, you know, what your talent presented. You're a year away from being in what's, you know, Q has deemed the quarterback draft of this, what, decade? Last couple decades? I don't know. You're in a very, very good position, and you throw it all away for what? Now, if I am a critical thinker as a scout, if I am a critical thinker as a GM or as a coach, I'm just being honest. It's not the type of player I want. It's not the type of player that I want. If you run down what the information is, line item by line item, and you ask yourself the question, can this person be a positive, productive contributor to the team? And while you should give someone grace and say, yeah, you know, there's the potential, there's the possibility he learned his lesson, there's the potential and the possibility that he can transition and be a good player at the next level. And if we're going to, you know, pull him in and bring him in. But I don't know that you have to work so hard to try to figure out if someone is that person, if they've already told you or shown you that they're that person. And so to me, I'd be surprised if the results of what this is, him, where he's at right now, don't play a major part in what his future situation looks like. Like, I don't know that we ever see him play again, man, to be honest. Like, I mean, at least not in the NFL, maybe in the UFL or something like that. But I don't know, man.
0: It is the NFL where, you know, things are forgivable depending on how good you are. And so I just wonder how talented is
5: how good is he? That's the question.
0: Could they look past this and say, yeah, you know, we're willing to take a shot just based on the talent?
2: Look, I mean, he's talented enough where someone's gonna take a supplemental draft pick on him. I would be really surprised if he went undrafted in the supplemental draft. If again, it goes where he can't play in college next year. The only concern would be, again, if there's some additional punishment or suspension that he would face in next year because of this from the NFL. Like, if that situation's not very clear, the NFL hasn't presented exactly how they're going to handle him. That might cause him to go undrafted and then supplemental draft, which he would then, you know, be allowed to sign as a undrafted free agent. But teams need clarity. I mean, he's put on enough good film out there where had he gone to Texas Tech, had he stayed for another year, I think he could have won as high as, you know, second, third round. You know, that could probably is a ceiling, and he probably would have went somewhere fifth, sixth, you know, fourth, fifth, sixth, somewhere in there. And only because, I mean, if you look at where Baron Morton went, which I believe he won the sixth round this year, if I'm not mistaken, Sorsby reminds me a lot of Baron Morton. Like, they're very similar as far as what they're asked to do, how they executed, kind of arm talent, all those things. So I'm not sure, you know, maybe another year of development will change some of that. But I think there's got to be more clarity for teams, for him too, as he goes into all this, to determine what is the best path forward if he wants to continue to play football. The good thing is, though, he's getting the help that he needs, at least we hope. I mean, I don't know, Jonas, you would be more versed in this, but when you start betting on you know, Turkish basketball and Indian cricket and whatever else is going on that he was dabbling into, I feel like you got a real problem. I mean, that's a world you've lived in for a while.
0: Yeah, I mean, it's not that difficult to figure out whether or not he's over it. You just, if you're one of these NFL teams, you know, like Nick Sirianni would, you know, try and throw, you know, paper wads in a trash can to see how competitive a guy is. If you're one of these NFL teams, why don't you just say, like, hey, we'll be back in a minute. I got to use the restroom. And then you just set a little mini roulette wheel on the table and see how he handles it. If he starts, you know, getting the shakes, then you know the guy's not over it, clearly. And he's got problems. So you need to go in a different direction. It's just, it's not that, like, throw a deck of cards out there and see, you know, see if he's looking around, you know, wants to play war with himself or wants to play a little blackjack. I think there's ways that you can sort through whether or not the 35 days in rehab is enough for him to be over the fact that the guy was betting on the Nathan's hot dog eating contest.
5: Just do you saying, guys man. Think that this is enough for him to stop? Like, if you're a gambling aholic, is this enough? Like, has this damage done enough for him to step away from it?
0: Well, if he's not,
5: I know how crackheads are. I don't know. I don't know gambling addicts, but I've known drug addicts, and they're generally. It's there are some success stories, but there are far more relapsers and just don't try to be anything more than what they are. And it's sad and it's unfortunate, but it's a reality. Like, do you guys think that, you know, a gambler of that, a gambling addict can climb back from that? I mean, I know they can, and some people can, but is it probable?
0: Yeah, I mean, you know, anything's possible, but
2: yeah.
0: I mean, you know, Tiger Woods had to go to sex rehab years ago. Pretty sure he stopped. He didn't stop laying the lumber when he got out. You know what I mean?
2: Like, oh, he didn't. Oh, he wasn't practicing abstinence after.
0: No. Fairly certain that that wasn't the case. It's like, what are we gonna do here? So, what's Sorsby like? If he's walking through, you know, a casino somewhere, he can't, you know, throw $20 in a Wheel of Fortune slot machine, or else, like, he's going to be arrested.
2: That's technically allowed, right? Yeah, honestly, what's interesting is what guardrails are they putting on him? Like, if you were looking at someone who tested positive for street drugs or even PEDs, there's obviously the initial punishment, and maybe there's some rehabilitation depending on the severity of it. But then you get to a point too, though, where they're kind of like, all right, You're not able to do that again, right? Like, you're kind of put on a list, you're tested more often, et cetera. I do wonder how they do that in this case. Like, are they doing what you're saying, Jonas, or LeVar? Like, if he's caught somewhere else, like betting a casino,
0: yeah,
2: is that going to be subject to greater punishment because he already had issues elsewhere?
0: Yeah, just, you know.
5: He's not going to get the graces or the leniency that he would get had this not happened.
0: Can he partake in a dice game in the locker room?
5: I wouldn't do it if I were him. He can.
0: That's not fun.
5: I think he can. If they were running Tonk, I don't know if the Tonk is still a thing in NFL locker rooms. If they're running card games or doing things where you like petty gamble, which sometimes they, you know, cats bet pink slips and all kinds of stuff to your car, like owner your car. Like. Still petty though, but I think it's a hard spot to be in. It's a hard spot to be in, and he's not going to get the leniency. He's not going to get the flexibility, and the first sign of anything there, he's going to be out of there.
0: Would he be allowed to? Would he be allowed to be a part of the opening coin flip for a game? Because I'm telling you, man,
5: why not?
0: Like, you know, everybody wants to point fingers here. A lot of gamblers around. You don't even know it. A lot of degenerates. It's everywhere. So, also scams,
5: I mean,
0: too.
5: There's a lot of people making mistakes all around. You know what I mean?
0: And sure.
5: That goes without saying. You know, everybody has different situations and how they're judged. And I hope he gets through it. But I don't know, man. I don't know that we'll see him hey, as a pro.
0: Hey, Brenda, just so you know, we're betting on you, man. By the way, every scam starts with one thing, your personal info being available to the wrong person. 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Up next, you talk about a bad way to get injured. We'll explain right here at FSR.
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14: 84 eastbound, slowing it down. Exit 4851 westbound, wide open. 91 looking good. Even that road work that they have returned to in Rocky Hill, all cleared out. No problem on 291 or 384 Kellyquin.
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2: It's two pros and a cup of Joe, Fox Sports Radio. LeVar Arrington, Brady Quinn, Jonas Knox with you here. Coming up top of next hour, a little over 10 minutes from now, we're going to tell you about somebody that's making some threats. All right, they're threatening to leave in the world of football. We'll get into that for you right here on FSR. 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
2: Guys, in case you missed this, the Tulsa Drillers is a AA affiliate of the Los Angeles Dodgers. And on Monday, they were playing against Northwest Arkansas. And one of their prospects, he's their number 13 prospect in the entire system, Kendall George, had just scored, was coming back to the dugout, and had to avoid a bat dog who was there to pick up a bat that was left over. Apparently, humans can't even do that anymore, so they got a dog running out there. And as the dog ran onto the field, Kendall George, the Dodgers prospect, avoided him, and while trying to get out of the way, hurt his left knee. No. Oh. And some of the reports say that the fear is it's a significant left knee injury, and they're waiting to get a final diagnosis here, probably later on today, possibly tomorrow. So a top prospect. I don't know if you guys have ever dealt with this in your days growing up, trying to make the majors or make the NFL, or a top prospect injures his knee because of an effing bat dog sent out on there onto the field to pick up the stuff that was left over from the previous batter.
4: I will never forget. I had a boxer named Boss, and I took Boss out to the track with me one time, and it started to rain. So I was kind of finishing up, but doing like a track workout. But I let him loose. I let him kind of run across the field. And there was a turf field there I used to go throw on too. He came flying as I was coming around a corner. And I swear to you, he took my knees out. Like, just absolutely undercut me. And I went straight up in the air, landed on my like back and hip. No. And I was like, I had no idea what he was doing. But I thought I saw my entire career flash before my eyes.
0: Boss.
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11: 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I'm New Sea Chief Meteorologist Gil Simmons. Make sure you drink a little extra water. Humidity goes up midday today. Clouds and sun back and forth. Pay attention. Could be a brief thunderstorm after 3 p.m. cooler tomorrow. Get an update. Check the radar on the News 8 app. Have a great day.
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19: 27-114, Shai Gilgeous-Alexander with 32 points. The NBA's Coach of the Year is Joe Mazzulla of Boston, 62 votes to 29 over the Pistons' J.B. Bickerstaff. To baseball, Pittsburgh handed the Cubs a 10th straight loss, 12-1. The Mets have lost five in a row now. Cincinnati beat them 7-2 in New York. Reds winner Chase Burns is 7-1. Milwaukee shut out the Cardinals 6-0. The Yankees hit six homers and won 15-1 at Kansas City. Dodgers 15-6 over the Rockies. I'm Steve DeSager.
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0: progress. 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
2: 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It's LeVar Arrington, Brady Quinn, Jonas Knox with you. 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Yeah, man. All right. So somebody's out there making threats. All right. They're letting you know who's boss around here. And that somebody is Kirby Smart, the head coach of Georgia. You know, we got our SEC media days and you got the blowhards all gathered together, waxing poetically about the conference and the strength of the conference.
3: You said he's what? What is he doing? Threatening?
2: Well, kind of. Yesterday he...
3: Tickets have anything to do with it?
2: What's that? Yeah, he should probably focus on those signs on the side of the road that have a number on them.
3: It says speed limit.
2: Yeah, that's when it says 65, it doesn't mean the minimum. It means the limit.
3: It doesn't mean plus 65.
2: Yeah, you don't round up to 130. Kirby Smart was talking yesterday about the plan for the SEC moving forward. And threw out the idea that, hey, man, if we don't like it, we'll just leave the NCAA.
4: But I've said this for a long time to our president. I've been a huge advocate that if we can't find rules that everybody plays by, then we should, play our own. I'm not afraid of that. I'm not afraid to break away and say that our conference is strong enough to go out and have and play. I mean, like, if we could actually function and it financially would make our programs more stable and we could support things financially, I'm talking about all the sports, and do by our own rules, I'd be all for that. I've been to this meeting now 10, 11 times, and it's frustrating at times to say, well, we can't do this because of litigation. We can't do this because of litigation. We can't do this because we'll get sued. We can't do that. And we're just trying to do things for the betterment of the sport and the betterment of the student athletes. And that's not curtailing what money they make. I'm not advocating that they make less money. I'm fine with what student athletes make. I'm trying to make it where it's as equal and as comparable footing for everybody, and it's not a race to the bottom, as they say.
2: All right. So Georgia head coach Kirby Smart discussing the potential of the SEC kind of breaking away from everybody else and doing their own thing.
5: Yeah, it feels like the SEC, when they need to get the message out, they use their top coaches to pass along that message. And the interesting thing about Kirby Smart now being that voice, as it was Nick Saban during his time at Alabama, is there are a lot of issues right now that have surfaced that have obviously impacted the SEC, and not necessarily in a negative manner, but they're not at the top of college football. If you start looking at who's actually winning a lot of the national championships amongst all sports, the Big Ten has really kind of taken over that crown. And so there's not a lot of arguments to be made for the SEC being the best anymore. And I think there's a lot of, you can make the case why that is. The reality is it's really comes down to money and the TV deal. You know, these Big Ten schools have more money to spend. And if they're spending so on college football, they're able to load up the rosters with greater depth, better talent. And that is translated to three straight national championships. So, I'm not sure what exactly Kirby Smart is advocating for from that clip, but I would say this, if we're talking about an expansion model, there's a thought that, and I know Kirby Smart spoke on this. Do we have the sound for it?
2: Yeah, the playoff expansion. Yeah.
5: Yeah, that I think would be a better clip to play as far as what he is maybe speaking towards.
4: If you ask enough people, they want an opportunity to be in the party. And if they don't make the party, they get fired. So then they're worried about the party, not the dilution of the market. So there's competing interests here that I think are unfortunate. You know, I don't want it to be a diluted market. I think there's going to be more blowouts if that happens. It's going to happen, but that happened in the old model. I mean, let's be honest. It's happened with 12 before. So you're not going to get perfect games, perfect scenarios. But there will be games that lose some of their meaning leading up to that. But maybe there's more great games in a 2014 model than there are in the 12 or the 16. I don't know. I'm not here to decide how many teams should be in it. I would much rather talk about how the teams are decided that are in it.
5: Yeah, and what he went on to say, or the concern, and I think more the speaking point that they were trying to press, at least during the SEC media days, if you will, is they don't want to lose the conference championship game. And that's been like a rallying cry, not only voiced by Kirby Smart, but maybe some other coaches too, because of the importance and what revenue it generates. And this is really a talking point, because the SEC is the only conference that doesn't want to expand at 24. And we can have a philosophical debate about whether or not we should go from 12 to 24, if it's too much to take that big of a jump, if there's even that many teams that should be able to play off for a national championship. But the reality is they're using Kirby Smart as the mouthpiece for this, because he is the best coach in the SEC. You can't have it just from Greg Sankey, because then it's obvious. It's what everyone expects him to say. So Kirby Smart saying it from this angle of taking it from a coaching standpoint, you know, it sounds like it's a bit more genuine. In reality, it's just the same thing that we're hearing behind closed doors from the SEC. You know, they don't want to expand without reassurances of what that model is going to look like and what the money's going to look like. But I'm not sure why the SEC is so scared. If they feel like their conference is as deep as they say it is, they should be able to make more money off of all these at-large bids that'll be a part of the playoff. So I'm not quite sure why if their conference is that good, it's that deep, if it means more and it is the best, you would think you'd want an expanded model where there's a bunch of at-large bids and you've got a top 25 ranking that more often than not overinflates the rankings of your teams. Wouldn't that equate to more money for your conference, regardless of if you have an SEC championship game anymore or not? Wouldn't that be better in the long run for your conference? More home games in the playoff for your conference? More money per each team that gets in and continues to advance from your conference? Like, the only downside is that ESPN doesn't have complete control of this playoff moving forward. And it's getting to the point now where you feel like that's what's limiting this from expanding. Is Disney, ESPN doesn't want other networks, other people to become involved in this thing to jump to 24.
3: I just think it's scary times, man. It really is. Like, and when change comes, I mean, it can be scary because you don't know what's on the other side of it. And I just don't know what's on the other side of all this. Like, just listen to the discussion points, listening to everything that I hear going on and why things are being done the way that they're being done. And it's scary, man. That's all I can say. And for me, as someone who has given so much to, you know, helping develop these young men that end up going to schools or, you know, being productive in life, it's scary that it doesn't seem to be a clear path forward for stability. And maybe I'm wrong. Maybe I'm not deep enough in it. Maybe I don't know enough people on the inside that are making decisions on, you know, matters of conferences and of the NCAA, but the things that I hear and the things that, you know, I'm privy to, it's just scary, man. Like, it's already pretty much, in my estimation, has ruined what traditional high school, you know, recruiting looks like. You know, now we're talking about the business of, you know, TV deals or conference deals. And I don't know, man. I don't know who's going to fix it. And I think that that's the most concerning part. Like, I have kids, I have a son that's in this environment. I just don't, I don't know, man. It's a scary thought to think that, all right, we're focusing in on how many teams are going to be in the playoffs. Like, I look at it like this. There's such a focus in on where money is coming from, how that money is going to be used, how it's going to be distributed, what sports are going to be a part of it, what sports are going to be impacted by it. It's just so many things here. So it's just a lot, man. I don't know. It sounds overwhelming. It seems overwhelming, and it's a tad bit concerning. It's a lot concerning when you're thinking about what the future of college football and what college sports will look like.
2: When it comes to the SEC and Kirby Smart, you know, talking about, you know, we'll leave and them being the only conference that doesn't want the expanded playoff model. And look, I'm not crazy about the NCAA tournament expanding to however many teams they are. I'm not crazy about college football expanding to 24 teams. But if that's the direction that it's headed and everybody's on one side saying, hey, we should do this because there's more money involved for all of us. But you've got this one conference that's saying, no. In fact, we'll just go break away and do our own thing. At some point, even the biggest SEC kiss asses out there who are probably listening to this show, at some point, you've got to take a step back and realize it kind of looks like your conference is saying, we're just going to take our ball and go home. Like it's kind of a soft move from that standpoint. When the fact of the matter is, as Brady laid out, if there's more home games, if there's more, it's not like you're going to go broke in the new playoff model. It's not like everybody's going to all of a sudden be starving because if you expanded, it just seems like it's an ego play. It seems like it's a, we don't like the fact that the tide has turned, no pun intended, that the tables have turned. And now all of a sudden, all of these schools are more competitive. All of this money from NIL has closed the gap. And when it comes to the power structure of who the elite teams are in the sport, it kind of makes the conference look soft, if you ask me. If that's the approach, we don't like where this is headed, so we're just going to go do our own thing. I don't know.
5: So I would actually argue the SEC has greater issues within their own conference that they probably need to be more concerned by. And the reason why I bring that up is Ole Miss has taken a lot of shots from, whether it was their former head coach, Lane Kiffin, who talked in Vanity Fair about, you know, recruiting there and some of the issues in recruiting to Oxford, Mississippi, or even Steve Sarkisian, who has since, you know, apologized for what he said in regards to basket weaving. But he did lay out one of the issues that exists, not just in the SEC, as he's comparing Texas to Ole Miss, but really amongst all in college football in regards to the transfer portal. And one of the things he talked about was the most credit hours a school can take for a transfer portal player, at least at Texas, is 50%. So imagine that. You want to transfer in and you want a degree from the University of Texas. You might have courses that should qualify, should translate, but the most they'll only take is 50%. So you basically walk in there, in essence, as a sophomore. So think about that for a second. Like all the work you've put in, everything else, you want to transfer there. That's like, this is what you got to do to get one of our degrees. So you ultimately have to decide, does that matter? Like, do I want to get my degree from Texas? If I do, it's going to take me longer, or I need to transfer earlier. Otherwise, I might be a junior where I've been through 3 years of school and I've got to go back and do additional courses, et cetera, that I don't want to do. And every institution has set up their own way of doing it. For a period of time, Notre Dame didn't even accept anything but grad transfers, because they didn't want to even have to entertain this idea or this thought that the other alumni are going to be frustrated if a kid who went somewhere else for 3 years transfers his very last year and has it, you know, goes to school for a year and then gets a degree from Notre Dame when three quarters of his actual education was from somewhere else. So there's all sorts of issues that alumni have, college presidents have, faculty have with the transfer portal in regards to, you know, players, let's be frank, watering down that degree. People who worked really, really hard in school who aren't student athletes, but got there via their academics, via their intelligence. And once they're there, they're like, well, I don't want someone coming in who went to some other school for 3 years that doesn't come close to qualifying at this place that I'm at, to come in and then be able to get the same degree as me. Like, that's not fair. That's not equal. So there's a lot of different things that were going on in the world of college that, you know, aren't even being mentioned in this case. Now, Steve Sarkisian brought this up in part because he you know, was apologizing for what he said earlier, but it doesn't highlight the fact that that's not an apples to apples comparison, conference by conference, school by school. Like, everyone's got their own way of looking at transfer portal players. And so do we want to look at leveling that playing field? Which, by the way, to go back to the Kirby Smart point about expansion and so forth, the SEC has gotten more of the benefit of the doubt. They've had five teams, I want to say, what, last year, right, got into the college football playoff and the 12-team expanded playoff. I believe the year before that, they had four teams, four or five, in their first season. So either way, the SEC has led with the most amount of teams in the college football playoff over the 2 years in which we've had 12 teams, which would equate for more money for their conference, for those teams, if they perform well. Now, unfortunately, as we've seen, the SEC hasn't performed well in the postseason. Well, it doesn't matter if it's the playoff or bowl game since we've expanded. So maybe their concern is that if we actually expand at 24, this will only continue. You'll only, you know, continue to see the SEC look great in preseason rankings, look great before we actually, you know, get in through conference play and everything else. And then once we get in the playoff, they don't stack up as well versus other programs. And people are going to use that
3: empty threat. It's an empty threat.
5: Well, it's empty because where are they going to go? They're going to be in a conference by themselves and all that. There's nothing to it. Now, look, maybe Disney wants to pay for that. They own the SEC network. They own the ACC network. Maybe they could convince the ACC to kind of parcel off and go with them and create their own deal. Now, in the long road, maybe that leads to a, you know, better chance of something starting their own thing. And then you have the Big Ten and the Big 12 align and the ACC and SEC align. And then you come together and you have essentially what was the NFL merger that brought the NFL to be what we know it to be today. So maybe that's the better play in the long run, 20, 30, 40 years down the road. I don't know.
3: It's too many teams. It's too much.
5: You know what I mean? It is, but you could do a model like European soccer, and it would be awesome, honestly. I mean, European soccer just had this past weekend where they had the promotion relegation model. And what makes that great for some of those final games is you have teams who are playing for their lives, their livelihood of staying up within that top league, because they're going to lose a lot of money from the TV media rights deal if they drop down to the bottom league. And there's three teams in the bottom league who are playing up. So it makes for a very eventful, you know, end of the regular season. And there's obviously more that goes into it. But you could create something around that would actually be incredibly exciting to watch. And it still gives the fluidity for teams who maybe are on the bubble of some of those programs that you're not sure if they can compete or not, to be able to make a move, right? Like Texas Tech is a team that, with the help of Cody Campbell, their, you know, deep-pocketed donor, they've now become a big-time player in recruiting and making it to the playoff and being one of those teams you talked about, you know, before the season, being a contender. Well, that's in large part because of the money they've invested. So there's different ways of doing it. But I think ultimately in the end, you know, Kirby Smart is doing what he feels like is best for his conference, protecting, you know, what they currently have a stranglehold on. And that is the perception that the SEC is the best conference in college football. And unfortunately, it hasn't been that. But this time of year, if you continue to keep reminding people of that, and with the way Disney and ESPN present the conference, they would make you believe everything, you know, they would make you believe that every single team or six or seven teams in the conference has a shot at winning a national championship. When in reality, like, that's just not the case. That's not where this conference is at. And I think if anything, they should be doing a reality check to figure out how they can get back on top of the mountain, as opposed to saying, we're going to take our ball and go elsewhere, as opposed to saying, like, we're not for expansion. Like, if you're really as good as you think you are, you should say, let's go to 24. We're going to have a bunch of teams in there. We're going to kick the crap out of everyone. Like, wouldn't that make more sense?
2: If they've had five each year since it expanded to 12, it's not like they're getting shut out. Like, I really don't. I get.

0: just wants everybody to have the same budgets? That, like, what is it? What is, like, what is he looking for as a solution when he says these things?
1: Yeah, I think that's probably the hard part is right now, you know, the revenue share that's been created from the TV media rights deal and what the NCAA has agreed to is being blown past by the collectives and the other entities involved pretty much across the board, you know, where rosters are costing a lot more than whatever they're supposed to whatever they want to allocate under the 20-22 million, whatever that number is. And so I think they're looking at this saying there needs to be reform. There needs to be something, some sort of penalties we can put in place because it's not equal. You know, we've got schools that are able to put a lot more money into this, and it's frustrating for us because, you know, for again, they're not making as much money. The SEC is making $300 million less a year in their TV media rights deal. So that's less being distributed. That's less for them, like, you know, continue to keep falling behind. And meanwhile, the Big Ten has taken advantage of it in a bunch of different ways. So that's most likely the level playing field that he's referring to, is trying to put a system in place that has some sort of salary cap, penalties that would punish, you know, whether it's collectives or whatever entity it is, for being able to pay beyond whatever is the agreed upon amount. Because that quickly went out the window once that was agreed to. And here's the problem with it, is the teams that are excelling right now, they're not going to want it to change. Because right now, if you want me to tell you about the conversations behind closed doors, they're laughing at the SEC. Because the SEC has done this forever. Before NIL was NIL, they were paying guys.
0: That's what I was thinking.
1: That's why all these schools are sitting there going,
0: sitting here thinking
1: you're complaining now? Like, right now you're complaining about this? Like, no. We're good with where this is at.
0: Be careful with what you ask for. Right. Okay.
1: Yeah. All right. That's why you wanted this to be legalized.
0: Okay. Right. Mm-hmm. Mm-hmm. Now you on it.
1: Yeah.
0: That's crazy. Anyway, that's going to be crazy to see where this all goes.
1: Yeah. 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
2: It is Two Pros and a Cup of Joe here on Fox Sports Radio. LeVar Arrington, Brady Quinn, Jonas Knox with you up next. We're going to get to the bottom of something here. All right. Is it beef or is it overblown? That's yours right here on FSR.
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7: 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Westbound is good. No problem. 384, 291. Route 2, Route 3, good connections. Same with Route 9 and 72. Kelly Quinn.
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10: And here's a pitch swing on to the deep to left. Backing up is Churio. Look it up and say goodbye. A 1-0 lead for the Yankees on the second pitch of the game. Goldie with his third home run.
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0: It's two pros and a cup of Joe, Fox Sports Radio. LeVar Arrington, Brady Quinn, Jonas Knox with you here. Coming up in about 15 minutes from now, we are going to have our midweek awards, the good, the bad, and the ugly. That'll be yours right here on FSR. By the way, be sure to check out our YouTube channel for the show. Just search Two Pros FSR within YouTube. Again, that's Two Pros FSR. Hit the subscribe button after you've done that. Tap the thumbs up icon and comment away whether you agree or disagree. 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Again, just search Two Pros FSR on YouTube and subscribe. So we didn't get a chance to discuss this yesterday. And, I feel like, we probably should do our due diligence on this show to venture into these waters. Jackson Dart had an interesting weekend. He introduced the president. It actually sounded like this.
1: What's up, what's up, what's up? Yeah. Big Blue Nation, it's a pleasure to be here. I got to start this off with a go, Big Blue. I'd love it if y'all would follow with me. Go, Big Blue. Go, Big Blue. Go, Big Blue. Go, Big Blue. What an honor, what a privilege it is to be here. And without further ado, I'm grateful, I'm honored, I'm pleasured to introduce the 45th and 47th President of the United States of America, President Donald J. Trump.
0: All right.
2: Let's just get this out of the way, all right? When you are a player in a locker room, and LeVar, I know he knows this very well, politics, religion, women. Those are like the three things you don't intermingle and touch. Fair to say, LeVar?
3: I would leave women off, but yeah.
2: Well, I'm just saying like...
3: Wives and moms.
2: Wives, yeah, okay, wives. Excuse me. Yeah. Wives, wags, you know.
0: Sharing's caring, but, you know?
3: Yeah, I would leave women off. There's a lot of...
2: Those are the three things that tend to be the most... polarizing, tend to be the most hot button topics. So if you do choose to do this, and I'll be very blunt and honest, I've been asked before in the past. I was asked when I was a player. And here's the hard thing about the position Jackson Dart is in. I didn't even ask to introduce a president. I was asked to introduce presidential candidates. And here's the tough part about that part is people will say, well, you shouldn't do that because it's so polarizing or it puts your head coach in a tough spot or it divides your locker room. The reality is you're not being asked to do it any other time in your life other than when you are a player, other than when you are in that position. That's just the reality of it. No one asked me afterwards the way my career went. If things don't go well for Jackson, no one's going to ask him afterwards. It's like taking an opportunity to do a commercial at that point in time where they're going to pay you well. It's like, oh, well, you should be more focused on football. It's like, well, they're going to pay me $500,000 to do a commercial. You don't think that I should take advantage of that right now? So for the people that have an issue with it or him taking advantage of doing it, and they want to use it under the guise of, well, he's a quarterback. He shouldn't be. It's like, it's his decision. That's what comes along with it. Now, if that reveals how he is politically or what his views are, et cetera, then he has to be responsible and accountable to that, not only to the public, but also to his locker room and to his teammates, because there's going to be guys with other beliefs. And what you learn and come to find out is just because you believe something different than someone else, it doesn't mean that you have to be at odds with one another. Like, that's what's odd about today's society or world is like, okay, I believe in something different spiritually than you believe. That doesn't mean we can't be friends. That doesn't mean we can't work together. That doesn't mean we both can't try to go win a Super Bowl. So it's crazy that there's become now this angst or whatever else from people outside or whatever, because they want to attack him for doing it. Now, if you want me to be critical, all right, this is the flipping president of the United States. I don't care if it's Barack Obama, Donald Trump, whoever. First off, have some decorum. Like, the way you represent yourself, if you saw what he was wearing, which you couldn't obviously from the clip, it's kind of a casual moment. And I thought he took it rather casual. Like, my critical comment of this is, like, if you're going to do it, then go do it right. Like, look presidential, look professional, and represent not only yourself, your family, the Giants, the NFL. Like, He walked out like kind of like, all right.
0: What's up?
2: Yo, it's the Big Blue Nation out here. Where we got? It's like,
3: it's your boy Patty Sweet.
2: Come on, man. You know what I'm saying? Like, take this seriously and take a moment to talk on something that maybe our country needs to hear. Like, in all seriousness, like, you're viewed as a leader. And it's okay if you maybe have a thought or two you want to introduce. Like, it feels like someone asked him to do this. And then they were just like, yeah, here's what you're going to do. Like, just go do this and then introduce the president.
0: He's like, my suit's in the cleaners. Like, yeah, it's fine.
2: It's like, dude, you can dress up for this. Like, you can also have a little something prepared that you might want to say that you're passionate about. And maybe it aligns with Donald Trump. Maybe it doesn't. It doesn't matter. Like, that's your moment. That's your opportunity. And it just feels like he... What's up? I was like, oh no, this is not a good look.
3: He almost messed up on the numbers too, the presidency seat. Listen, I don't have any hard feelings towards it one way or the other. I know you said beef or not to beef as it applies to obviously the reports on, you know, Abdul Carter putting it on his social media. Are we being for real here? Da da da. Like, again, I just think this generation of young people they're different. They do things differently, and for what it's worth, I don't know. They communicate different as well, and I know they squashed it. It's been discussed. They've since had the conversation, and there is no. I don't think there's any residual effects that are negative from what took place. But as it applies to what guys do, outside of the building, as long as what you're doing doesn't hurt our team in terms of your conduct, do you, man. Like, do you. Some guys are Bible people. They're churchgoers. Some people are strip club goers. Some people are travelers, some people are they like rocks and messing around with bones and stuff like that. Whatever you're, some guys like cars. Yeah, some guys like movies. I remember OC Humanure. OC would always be at the movies, like, by himself. Like, where you at, bro? Like, I'm at the movies. More often than not, you hit him. I'm at the movies. I remember I pulled up on him one time. He literally was the only dude in the movie theater. Everybody has their own things that they're into. It's just as long as you don't ruin the locker room and what you're doing, and the locker room is a pretty forgiving place. Like, I've been there where guys have beat their wives and done some stuff. Damn. That they shouldn't have done. Oh, I was in the locker room with Stubblefield. Yeah. Listen, and dudes forgave him. You're not happy about it, but dudes forgave him. And so you're in an environment where we look at each other. Really, the teams that are really good, they love each other. It's very difficult to get to a point of where a team can love one another. If you can accomplish that, if you can achieve a level of real love, admiration, respect, accountability for one another, create the standard, live above, the expectations, you'll win. But that's very, very difficult to get to. And that's why it takes having good players. It takes having good coaches. These are teaching moments. Jackson Dart wasn't wrong for what he did, and he shouldn't be shamed for what he did. And as a teammate, you can learn from, okay, do you put it on social media? Do you just have the conversation? It's a learning moment, and that's what I take it at face value. I didn't put anything more into it.
0: The part I thought was funny is I saw more than one publication put out there, John Harbaugh's first real test as Giants coach. How's he going to handle it? And it's like, no. Dude, he coached Ray Rice. Like, what are we talking about here? Why is this? Why are we even going down this road? One guy stood up and announced, introduced the president. One of his teammates said something on social media. Another teammate came out and said, man, it's really not that big of a deal. But it's everybody on the outside. It's like, oh, no, this is really going to fracture stuff in the locker. Okay. Yeah. All right.
2: By the way.
0: Okay.
2: These are sorts of issues that head coaches would much rather have than guys getting arrested or guys committing some of the crimes we've heard about elsewhere. Like, you would ask, like, John, he's probably like, are you serious right now? Like, I've had other issues much greater than this.
0: Oh, Matt LaFleur would take that right now in a heartbeat. Like, yeah, yeah, like based on the Josh.
3: You're just throwing
0: Jacobs
3: them
0: story
3: out there, huh?
0: Yeah, oh, yeah, based on the Josh.
2: Well,
0: just,
2: what is worth? But in all seriousness, like, that's the truth. It's like there are much worse tragedies and things that have happened or taken place.
3: I just don't even think that it should be even considered to be much worse. Like, it's not worse. It's not anything. The kid did what he wanted to do, and he's supporting the most powerful being
2: what's
3: the
2: up,
3: most
2: what's
3: powerful
2: up, what's
3: person.
2: Up, what's up? That was awful.
3: I got you. That was a bad look. But you know what? LT didn't do much better. Lawrence Taylor did not do much better when he was standing with the president talking about, I don't even know why the F they got me here, but I'm going to be here. Y'all need me, I'm here, but I really don't even know why y'all would even have me here, you know? Huh?
2: What number does Abdul Carter wear?
0: Is he three now?
3: No, he's three now.
0: Yeah.
2: Well, was
3: he? Was 51 last year.
2: Yeah. Okay.
3: 51. Why?
2: I was just curious.
3: You didn't know his number?
2: No, because I knew he just changed it.
3: Did you know his number last year?
2: Yeah. No. I was trying to figure out what he changed to this year.
3: Three.
2: Yeah.
0: Well.
2: Why did he change to three?
3: You'd have to ask him. I don't know. I don't talk to them about football when we're around. When they're around, I don't talk to them. I don't talk football.
0: If it's not 11, doesn't matter.
3: If it ain't 11, it ain't me. You know what I mean?
0: Yeah.
3: Like, Micah came up in here talking about, we're going to have to change some things around. I said, hey, bruh, not in this house. We don't get down like that, you see?
0: It is two pros and a cup of Joe here on Fox Sports Radio. 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
10: 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Westbound is good. No problem. 384, 291. Route 2, Route 3, good connections. Same with Route 9 and 72. 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
0: Two pros and a cup of Joe, Fox Sports Radio, LeVar Arrington, Brady Quinn, Jonas Knox with you here. Coming up, top of next hour, it's the old P time. 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
21: There are some good things that happen,
14: and there's some bad,
21: and then there's some downright ugly things.
14: It's time for
21: Good, Bad, and Ugly.
0: And to find out who's got what this week, we turn it over to Sheriff Suica.
27: Howdy, it's time for the good, the bad, and the ugly, brothers. And the good of the week, we're starting off with Sheriff Sticks. Go for it, brother.
3: Oh, that's an easy one. The Knicks. New York Knicks, after a slow start to the series, you know, they had to get a game winner to win the game. They come back, they win the game, and then they rattle off three more after that and run a clean sweep of the Cleveland Cavaliers. That's the good of the week. They're at home waiting, studying, watching, seeing what they got going on with the West teams. And they're playing at a high level, and I think that they have the chance to potentially win this championship. So I'm going with the Knicks as my good for the week.
27: All right. I like it. Well, time for the bad, and the bad is Constable Quinn. Go for it. Oh, Jesus.
2: I've got two things. The first I'll just say is what's bad is when guys don't pay up their bets. All right, I'll just leave that at that.
3: All right. Hater.
2: And then the next thing is what's bad is the idea or thought that Ed Orgeron, who's now back at LSU, yes, the former national title-winning head coach, is joining Lane Kiffin's staff as a special assistant to recruiting and defense. But to think that Will Wade, the men's basketball coach, Lane Kiffin, and Ed Orgeron aren't like the worst cocktail ever for an HR violation at LSU, to me, is just the worst idea of the week. So I love this for college football. I don't for the HR department at LSU. Good luck handling those three Wildcats down there in Baton Rouge.
3: Wildcats.
27: And finally, our ugly of the week is a Deputy Knox. Go for it, brother.
0: No, it's the Cubs. I mean, it's embarrassing. They're a diaper fire. 10 straight losses.
3: Have you ever seen a diaper fire?
2: You said nine, it's 10, right?
0: Yeah, well, it's 10 straight losses, and this is...
2: We got a chance today.
0: This is the same season they've had two 10-game winning streaks, so at least that cancels it out. They're still somehow three games over 500. They can't hit. In a time when Major League Baseball, where the priority is we need slugging and we need power pitching, the Cubs have one pitcher who throws over 100. And they have no slugging. Like they prioritize defense, and they're like, well, this guy's a really good defender. Yeah, but if you can't hit, I don't know what to tell you. Like, and by the way, hard to be a good defender when you've got multiple starting pitchers out and the ones that are starting are giving up home run balls. I don't know, unless Victor Wembanyama, after they get eliminated by the Thunder, wants to step up and play the outfield. Maybe he can grab some of those balls that are going over the fence, but it's awful. And yeah, they got another opportunity later on today. So hopefully it doesn't get to 11 straight losses. Sucks, man.
2: Go Cubs go, man.
0: Yeah, man.
3: Talking baseball and good, bad, ugly is ugly.
0: Damn! We
2: are! 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
10: Much warmer today. 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I'm New C, Chief Meteorologist Gil Simmons. 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Humidity goes up midday today. Clouds and sun back and forth. Pay attention. Could be a brief thunderstorm after 3 p.m. cooler tomorrow. Get an update. 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
31: 32 points on free throws. He was 16 for 17. Game 6 is in San Antonio on Thursday. The NBA's Coach of the Year is Joe Mazzulla of Boston. To the NHL, Vegas completed a four-game sweep in the West Final, beating Colorado 2-1. The Avs had the league's best record in the regular season. The LA Chargers gave safety Derwin James a three-year extension. Chiefs quarterback Patrick Mahomes returned to the field at OTAs after his knee surgery in December. Packers running back Josh Jacobs was arrested. He's facing five domestic abuse charges. The Dodgers won 15-6 over Colorado. The Yankees were 15-1 winners at Kansas City. And Pittsburgh handed the Cubs a 10th straight loss, 12-1. I'm Steve DeSager.
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0: LeVar Arrington, Brady Quinn, Jonas Knox with you. 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Again, that's 2PROSFSR. 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And with that, we welcome in a Wednesday tradition here on this show. He is the one and only Petros Papadakis. He is the co-host of the Petros and Money Show, which you can hear on The Blowtorch, AM 570 LA Sports, Fox college football analyst, and you can get him on X at The Old P. Petros, good morning.
1: Hello. Good morning, everybody.
2: What up, P?
1: Not much. Just watching
2: P,
1: this.
2: I feel like I can.
1: Yes, go
2: ahead. You're watching what?
1: The chemical thing.
0: Oh, yeah.
1: Evacuees returned home. Demand answers about safety. Garden Grove.
3: Yeah, my kid's volleyball tournament got canceled because of it.
1: Yes, but the chemical tank crisis is apparently over. No threat of explosion or leak. All evacuees are allowed to return home. Evacuation centers close today at 7 p.m., so you don't have to go home, but you can't stay there. And if you have been evacuated or have some kind of symptoms, call Sweet James at 800-9-MILLION. That's 800-9-0-0-0-0-0-0 or sweetjames.com.
0: I love the fact that those people just occurred to them, oh, we live right next to Chernobyl. That's awesome. So this thing could pop up at any time.
1: Yeah, I just like that. The chemical site area looks like my son's bedroom. Like, I mean, does somebody want to clean that up? Like, if it's going to be on camera globally for the next, 3 weeks.
0: Tarps guys, and street cones.
1: You want to pick up some of that stuff, guys? It's a bad look for Garden Grove.
3: Gavin Newsom will get right on it. He'll get right on it.
1: Oh, he's the best. Love that guy.
3: Petros, can you fill people in if they're unaware of what exactly is happening out there?
1: I was barely aware until I had to start reading the commercials for Sweet James. And my daughter wanted to go to Disneyland, which is, right there. Of course, Disneyland's not going to close, not after they closed it for COVID for as long as they did. They're never going to be allowed to close Disneyland again. They lost so much money. And I had to, my friend is the police chief, lives my neighbor, is the, fire chief in Anaheim. And I texted him, is it okay for my daughter to go to Disneyland? He said, yep, no more threat. It's all good. So I sent her to Disneyland and she did make it back. So, and everybody seems happy in Garden Grove coming back to their houses. But yeah, this was a situation that kind of crept up on everybody. And it was sort of, it was really dangerous, I guess, and not taken as seriously as it should have been until the moment that they evacuated everybody. I'm not exactly sure. I'm no chemical expert. I just sat down here and saw it on the TV. That's it.
3: No, I take your expert explanation over most any piece. So I thought that was very well stated the way you did it.
1: Call Sweet James. Thank you.
3: Call Sweet Jane.
1: If you have symptoms or you're wondering why you were evacuated or, whatever happened, call Sweet James.
3: Speaking of Sweet James, they're not in the playoffs anymore, the Lakers. But
1: no.
3: The West seems to be the foregone conclusion from betting lines, Jonas and Brady, that they're going to win it all. Have you been watching the playoffs? How you feel about it? Like
1: I have. My take is this. The story, the West is great, and it's a lot of fun to watch the Spurs and OKC go back and forth. I feel like everybody is sort of over OKC because of the way they play, and maybe that's fair, maybe that's not fair. But I would caution this. New York has not won the NBA Finals since what, 74?
0: 73.
1: So not in our lifetimes. Most of us, not in our lifetimes. And that's kind of cool to see the people in New York getting excited, right? But remember how you felt, what was it, 04, when the Red Sox was that 04? It's kind of early. When the Red Sox broke their streak.
0: Yep.
1: Okay. And everybody was like, oh, isn't this great? And, oh, my God, they came back from 03. And look at Curt Schilling's bloody sock and the curse of the babe. And, oh, my God, I'm so happy for the people of Boston and this and that. And that took about 5 days before everybody wanted to kill everybody from Boston again. Like, they were absolute, you know, you realized, you woke up and remembered, oh, my God, these are the most joyless, insufferable sports people on earth. And we just gave them, or they just achieved their dream. And to see them kind of celebrate, and it's chowder, and it's the lobster, and it's the Boston Tea Party, and blah, blah, blah, blah, blah. It just, it Wade Boggs. It just, it was never ending, and people got tired of it quick. Remember the Cubs, okay? That was an even longer streak, the curse of the Billy Goat. When did they win? 2016?
0: Yeah.
1: Okay, so that was like 100 years. And the curse of the Billy Goat Tavern and all that. There's a new tie-in to that, by the way, right now. But everybody was so excited for the people of Chicago, right? Go, Cubs, go. Go, hey, Chicago, what do you say? The Cubs are going to win today.
0: What a tune. Just,
1: yeah, Eddie Vedder, and then stupid deep dish pizza. And
0: what's wrong with deep
1: dish? Chicago dog, nothing, but it became insufferable. Now Diana Russini and the Big Cat are live at some Chicago bar with a bunch of fleshy white people. It's just, you know, it never ended.
2: What's wrong with being white?
1: Nothing. It just became insufferable, you know. The Chicago people.
2: What's up?
1: It was probably like, I don't know, it took about a week for everybody to get tired of the Boston people and regret that they won the series. It took about 2 weeks for the Chicago thing. You know, we're live in Chicago for the rest of the year because they won the World Series. Like, it got annoying. And just, let's not forget, and I don't think the Knicks are going to win it all, but you got Ben Stiller, Chalmette.
0: Oh, God.
1: You got freaking Tracy Morgan crying real tears on the court.
0: Well, at least he's not throwing up.
1: Well, yeah, that's good. I mean, he's got a lot of issues. Then, you got Modine. You got all these Knick fans freaking out. You got the whole New York City vibe. You know, the New York Knick fans are acting like Bill the Butcher. Everybody's all excited about what's going on. It's going to become insufferable if they win a title.
0: Now,
1: you know that, right?
2: With Gangs of New York?
1: Yeah, or we can go with Frank White if you want.
3: No, Bill the Butcher is a good one. I like that.
1: They're all going to go like that. And it's going to become about the big giant triangle pizza and, you know, Gotham City and blah, blah, blah, blah. Like, I would caution that it's going to become an insufferable situation if New York wins it all, which is not likely, just like Boston and just like the Cubs.
0: Do you give Kylie Jenner a little bit of credit that she fell for a fan of an NBA team and not an NBA player?
1: Well, I mean, the sister has got an unbelievable roster, like, built up. Like, if you take every player in their prime that Kendall Jenner dated, you field a hell of a team.
0: Yeah.
1: You know, I know Ben Simmons doesn't want to shoot, but I mean, he's, you know, compared to us, he's pretty good.
0: Yeah.
1: And then you got, you know, Blake Griffin, you got Booker. Yeah. I mean, there's like five other guys. I mean, it's like a whole starting five of pretty good players.
0: I'm noticing a theme there, you know,
1: like black guys.
0: Well, there's a theme. You know,
1: I mean, why is it always going to be that way?
0: You're the one pointing out the roster. I'm just saying.
1: What kind of black?
0: I'm noticing that family. There's a theme.
3: What did you notice?
0: There's a theme.
1: Well, she's not dating a black guy now, Kendall. She's dating one of those Euphoria guys. Jacob Elordi, some Australian big puzzo actor.
3: And so then, how do you feel about that, Jonas?
1: Yeah. And then Kylie's dating the little white guy, Timothy Chalmette, or Chalmette. And, you know, maybe they're, I don't know. And then, what's her name's married to the drummer, Courtney, the one I grew up with.
3: Travis Barker.
1: Right. And, Travis Barker. Yeah. So, I mean, you know, Maybe there's a trend.
3: I mean, if you
1: Kim Kardashian's with Lewis Hamilton,
3: together,
1: who used to date Kendall.
3: Right. Dang.
0: Did he really?
1: Yeah.
0: Good for him, man.
1: That's and he was also with a Shakira, the Schlesinger girl, you know, from the Pussycat Dolls.
3: Didn't the game date a whole bunch of, even the mom or something like that?
1: They said that he dated Chloe.
3: Okay.
1: And they said he also has the BDE.
3: If you, I'm not. If you put all of their rosters together, like
0: put them all
3: together,
1: it's like the Sergeant Pepper cover.
3: Dang,
1: you ever seen Sergeant Pepper's LeVar? Sergeant Pepper's is a Beatles album. Sergeant Pepper's Lonely Hearts Club Band, and the cover of the album has the Beatles, and you know, like 100+ other really famous people from history or and the moment. Yep,
3: looking at it right now.
1: That's kind of like the Kardashians roster.
3: Yeah. I was thinking of the video.
1: It's like Charles de Gaulle is in there, you know.
3: Yeah, I see it. Yeah.
0: And Ray J just got knocked out, too. Like, that family's taken over.
1: Ray J's laid out in the hospital. Did you see him using the body pillow like it was a girl? Like, I don't understand. I only just because, you know, you're on Twitter and stuff. Like, you see, like... Well, I was like, well, who's the guy he's fighting? Like, who's this white guy in the Philadelphia jersey? And then, like, who's this other guy who's, like, rage baiting them in the crowd? And who are all these people? They're, like, kick streamers and, like, the people that children watch. And it's just awful. Right. But, I mean, look, we're all adults and we all saw Johnny Manziel play. And we all kind of lived that in the moment. And we saw how good it was and then how bad it was. And I guess, you know, that is a route you could take in life when you're, you know, almost 40 and you're fighting
0: UFC
1: looking all fat.
0: When you saw Johnny Manziel with his shirt off in that fight, didn't he look like E.T. in the Creek? You know, the part where he's like...
1: A little bit.
0: I'm telling you. Go back and watch the movie.
1: It's like, God, I'm like looking at him. It's like, am I in better shape than Johnny Manziel? Yes. Yes, Brady.
2: Does it make it look worse that he's actually 33? He's not close to 40.
1: Yeah, probably. I mean, I remember doing I did a Cotton Bowl many years ago, and it was so long ago. I mean, Joel Klatt wasn't on the game. It was Charles Davis and Gus, and I was the sideline guy, and it was a Cotton Bowl of A&M versus the Sooners. I think Landry Jones was the quarterback for Oklahoma, and they were good, you know. And Johnny made him look stupid at the Dallas Palace. And I watched it, you know, right there. And it was right at the peak of the height of his celebrity, you know, before he came back for his last year in college. And I remember one of the scouts on the sideline saying to me, because remember they had that whole thing where, like, Johnny can't go to school because he's too popular.
0: Yeah.
1: You know? And the NFL scout was like, the guy's out every night. Is he too popular for that? Everybody sees him every night at the bar.
0: Yeah, because that was when he was a freshman, when you reached out to the SID to try and get an interview. Like, oh, we don't allow freshmen to talk to anybody.
1: Yeah, and then Sumlin, you know, was like, I remember that whole thing. But he was very special. And no, I didn't watch the fight, but... I used to watch Ray J's dating show a long time ago because I thought it was funny. You know, I'm going to keep it 100 with y'all. You know, I used to say that over and over and over. And I'm surprised he didn't settle down with any of those girls.
3: Hmm.
1: Also, Brandy, the singer, who we talk about all the time because of Theo, the Korean guy or the Japanese guy.
2: It's her brother, right?
1: Yeah. Ray J's sister, Brandy. Other than Jeannie Buss, is the most hammerhead shark looking person I've ever been.
0: To
1: where their eyes are so far apart from each other that, like, you could stand it directly in front of her and be like, and she's not, you know, it was, I was in an elevator with her and I was like, oh my God. It's like being in the sea with a shark.
2: maybe she's... I'm sure you've seen the conspiracy theories about how Ancestry and 23andMe, apparently they're testing our DNA for alien...
1: Like the crystal skull?
2: I guess, yeah.
1: Indiana Jones, like that. The Mayans?
2: God. Yeah, I don't know. I just saw a report the other day.
1: No, I feel you, Brady. I'm with you there.
2: Well, what's your thoughts on all these aliens?
3: I feel you, Brady.
1: What, who?
2: Just all the alien talk.
3: Are the aliens
2: here? A lot of alien talk, Petros.
1: Oh, yeah. Well, you know, there's a line in Hamlet that I always remind myself of when somebody tries to act like they know about everything. You know what I mean? Like, none of us really know anything. Like, none of us know what's going to happen to anybody. Other than, if you're lucky, the forlorn rags of growing old. But the line is, there are more things in heaven. He's talking to a guy named Horatio. And he says, there's more things in heaven and earth, Horatio, that are dreamt of in your philosophy. Basically, there are more things all over that we haven't even, you know, thought of. Like, there's so much out there that acting like you know anything is kind of an insult. Wisdom begins when you admit how stupid you are. To me, I'm not a skeptic to say, oh my God, you know, there's no anything. Look at how big the universe is. I mean, it's unfathomably large. So there's so many of these things that are unfathomable. So I don't think that the existence of anything should be beyond people's thoughts. Not to act like I have anything figured out or watch any of those alien movies or anything. I have always been interested in Bigfoot.
0: Ah, hey. A lot of evidence to point to.
1: Well, yeah, and the different machinations of Bigfoot, you know, like the Yeti, the swamp ape, which is down in the Everglades, or the skunk ape, because he smells really bad, and different things of that nature.
0: A lot of Native American tribes up in Washington swear by it.
1: Yeah, you know, there's a lot of overnight rate. There's an overnight radio show. Do you guys know about Coast to Coast?
0: Oh, yeah.
1: There's like right before you guys come on.
3: That was an adult film.
0: No, man, Coast to Coast.
1: What are you talking about, LeVar?
0: I think it was right.
3: Coast to Coast. That sounds like an. I feel like I've seen that before.
1: No, Coast to Coast is a famous. There was a famous guy
3: cassette.
1: Named. There's a famous guy like the Snoop Dogg tapes. There's a famous guy named Art Bell.
0: Yes.
1: Who's long dead. But he was like a conspiracy theorist guy. So he would do this overnight radio show, national show, called Coast to Coast AM. And now it's run by a guy. They have a few hosts because it's every night. Every night, all night. And who's the host now, Joan? It's George Norrie.
0: George
1: Norrie now. The main guy. But they have other guys too. And it's shadow people, Mayan calendar, conspiracy theories, assassination theories, aliens, extraterrestrials, unexplained phenomena. Like, it's chupacabra. It's everything that you ever wanted. All of it. Every night. And it's called Coast to Coast AM. It's on KFI in LA on AM 640 overnight. And they have this crazy phone bank. Because they take a lot of calls. So they have like 100 numbers. Like, call the wild card line at 866-987-2570. East of the Rockies, 866-987-3570. West of the Rockies, 866-987-4570. Below the four corners, 866-987. There's like a segment where they give the number for like 5 minutes, and then they go back to break, and then they come back and take calls about shadow people.
0: Because at that time of night, you have clearance all over the country.
1: Correct.
0: Like, and so it's been one of the longest running, most successful shows, and it's all these people with wild tales of crazy encounters.
1: So we have Coast to Coast Petros and Money on my radio show with Matt. We do have a Coast to Coast Petros and Money segment when, you know, if there's any story about aliens like Brady asked about or whatever, we cover it, and we have an intro with like the Coast to Coast style, and it's pretty good. And it's like, west of the Rockies, give us a call. text us at beep, beep, beep, beep, 9. I mean, it's a lot of fun. Anyway, I love Coast to Coast. That's a great place to take your alien extraterrestrial fix.
0: So good.
1: Unless you just want to watch Johnny Mantell box.

0: Yeah.
1: Now it's just ruined. Now you're just back into the world.
2: Way to make it relatable, you know?
0: Yeah, thank you. I did. I had my conclusion right there. It was good. We were good. I have no more questions.
1: Yeah, coast to coast. Check it out. And that's my message today, okay? All right, coast to coast is a great radio franchise that should not be forgotten in our modern times where we forget so many good things. Secondly, beware of rooting for the Knicks as a national feel-good story. Because like the Red Sox and the Cubs, it will quickly become the opposite. I'm not counting the Philadelphia Eagles in that because I just expect Philadelphia to act stupid about everything.
2: Hey, Pedro, can I ask you a real quick question before you go? Most annoying L.A. sports celebrity fan is who?
1: Oh, that's a great question. Ooh. Well, you got that Asian chick at the Chargers game.
2: Oh, yeah, she's up there.
1: Yeah. Then you got the Asian chick at the Laker games that used to be on Disney that's married to Macaulay Culkin. Then you got, what's her name, Brenda Song. Then you got the kids of Lou Adler, the famous producer, that dress up like dorks down in the Jack Nicholson seats at the Lakers games. Then you got Clipper Darryl, who was punched into Clipper the trash.
0: Got knocked out.
1: Punched into the security. Trash as a goodbye from crypto.
0: he gave him some hands. Catch
1: them hands. I mean, who's not annoying? There's so many Clipper annoying got LA sports fans. Clipper Darryl lives around here because I see him in his Clipper car driving around. It's like seeing Batman. is that a good list off the top of my head?
2: Lou Adler's
1: well,
2: kids.
1: Well, you know what, though? I would say it's probably Kelly Stafford. Is she a fan or is she a wag? She's a wag. It's not the same.
2: Yeah.
1: Yeah, she sucks.
2: Hey, you better get his name right, though.
1: Matt Stafford?
2: Oh, come on. Don't do that.
1: No, I'm not going to do it. The reason I say Matt Stafford is because she's so annoying. I don't care about the difference between Matthew and Matt.
2: Keep that up. They'll throw you off a Super Bowl stage.
1: I hope they do. F that.
2: There he is. Petros Papadakis.
1: What a class act that Matt Stafford is.
2: He is the co-host of the Petros and Money Show, which you can hear on The Blowtorch. AM 570 LA Sports, Fox College Football Analyst. Get him on X. At the old P, and we'll do it again next week.
1: Beware the New York sports fan. Oh, no. The New York mailbox head.
0: Oh, no.
2: 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Up next, you know, we handed out some awards in hour two of the program. 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
3: And here's a pitch swing under the deep to left. 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Look it up and say goodbye. A 1-0 lead for the Yankees on the second pitch of the game. Goldie with his third home run.
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7: Looks like the crash is cleared on 5 and 15, exit 90, 91 southbound slow, exit 3532, 84 westbound loaded through the Bulkley Bridge, Route 2 westbound. Very heavy exit 1D into 84 and 84 eastbound pockets, exit 40 into 48. Route 44 Albany Avenue loaded up Bloomfield Ave, Kelly Quinn.
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15: Performance matters in intimate moments. Don't let ED ruin them. 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
19: Yo, man.
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2: 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LeVar Arrington, Brady Quinn, Jonas Knox with you here. 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You know, last hour we handed out our midweek awards, the good, the bad, the ugly. There was another award that was handed out. I don't know if it's as prestigious as our good, bad, and ugly each Wednesday. But congratulations to Greg Olson, who received the Sports Emmy for Outstanding Personality and Event Analyst. Old G.O.
21: Yeah.
2: Getting awards out there. Yeah.
21: Well deserved. Has been a tremendous analyst for Fox and very well deserved. I know some people feel like it's a bit awkward because he's not the number one analyst at Fox, although he used to be. But here's the thing is like you can admit that Tom Brady has improved, that he's probably not on that level yet, but also he doesn't have the experience. So it's not saying he won't get there one day, but Greg's had more experience doing it. He's done a tremendous job of that. I think you can acknowledge both. You know, I don't think you have to try to make this seem awkward. The reality is Tom Brady is the greatest resume of any football player to ever grace the NFL. I think you can understand why he's in that number one position because, one, how much he's improved, and I think they see the upside. But, two, he can speak to the game like no one else ever. And so because of that, it gives the opportunity for him to become a tremendous analyst, and very, very much like Greg, win an Emmy. Like, I don't think this is controversial, although I feel like people always want to pit like people against each other just because they work for the same network.
2: And it's one guy specifically. It's Mike Florio. Like he's fixated on this, and I really don't get it. I don't understand. Like Tom Brady got a massive contract. Yeah, he's the number one guy. It doesn't mean that Greg Olson can also be great and win awards and be a great broadcaster. If anything, that just shows that, hey, if you're getting the quote unquote one team or two team, you're going to get a great broadcaster either way. And Tom Brady has improved. He did improve last year significantly over the previous year. For some reason, some people just like to stir it up, man. That's how it goes.
22: Congrats, Greg.
2: Yeah.
22: That's it. That's all I got. Yeah, all I don't. Because right. I just, you know, his award is his award. And since we're talking about it, I keep it on him. Like, I don't, you know, the comparisons thing, I let y'all have that on this what, segment. I don't, you know.
2: Was
22: good,
2: I?
22: Good for
2: I,
22: him. I'm I just, would love to be in a position to win a sports, you know. Sports award that way for what we do.
2: Because I think I actually just missed out on a nomination for the challenge on KNBC, which you can hear after Sunday Night Football. I think
22: I was probably the one that put you up. Like, you know, they say your producer of the show is supposed to submit you for those types of awards. If not, you know, you don't get any type of opportunity to get... You know, get the award.
2: So well, I appreciate it.
22: A deficit.
2: I mean, I appreciate it, man.
22: Yeah. No worries, man.
21: Can we take a second to listen to what Greg had to say about winning the award?
23: Incredibly honored and humbled to add another Emmy. Grateful that
0: you know, to be nominated every year that I've done it and now win for the third time. Incredible group of people in our category, which is the case every single year. The execs at Fox gave me an opportunity to do this fresh out of my playing days, and I'm grateful for it. I love doing this job. I love studying. I love working at it. I love the game of football. It's done so much for me. And to everyone, to all the winners and all the nominees tonight, congratulations. And I look forward to adding another one here to my collection.
22: Yeah. He's a good dude, man. And he just has that. His voice, the way he looks, his delivery, his genuineness. I mean, it just, he's a likable dude, man. Y'all brought up Tom. Like, to know Tom Brady is, Tom Brady is a likable dude. I think to maybe onlookers that may not have had the opportunity to get up close interactions with Tom Brady, it may come off a certain type of way when he says what he says, because you already have prejudged what you're thinking he is and how he's going to do things based upon what you've seen him do on the field and how much of a winner he's been. So I feel like, you know, sometimes guys get a raw deal in terms of how people view them. But Greg Olsen is one of those guys. He's like that grandmom or that family member that you hug them a whole bunch of times because they just have that type of energy where you just love the hell out of them, man. You know, some people just, that's the gift that God gave them, is that they're just really, really lovable people the way that they are. And he's one of them guys. So good for him, you know, good for him having that.
21: Well, I think it speaks a lot to a couple of things. One, the fact that he's been up for it. Greg Olsen's been up for it like every year he's really done this. So I think the media has really taken on to him. And by the way, Tom Brady, and speaking of his improvement, he was also up for this award. So if you think about it, in just a couple of years' time, that's where he's gotten to, where he's now being nominated for this. And so, you know, will he be able to win one soon? Yeah, sure. He's going to have the shot. Whose name is not on the list is Tony Romo. And the reason why I bring that up is because there's a good chance that if CBS went a different direction, I would think that they would look Greg Olsen's way, or any other network for that matter, if they're looking at filling that vacancy. So and I'm not sure how long Greg will be with Fox. He, for people who don't know, Greg was my class in college. He actually went to Notre Dame initially. His brother, Christian, God rest his soul, who has passed away recently, he was also there as a quarterback. They both ended up transferring, Greg to Miami, Christian to Virginia. But, you know, the great family, their dad was their coach, had such a big impact on them and how they see the game of football. And I think even through Greg's eyes, even all that he's played and experienced, he sees it too. But, you know, they lost Christian earlier this year, and it was a tragic deal, and I'm just happy for him. You know, it's one of those awards where I know how hard he works to be a good husband, father, but also analyst. So it's cool to see him rewarded for all that.
1: Yeah, damn good player too. During his time,
22: damn rapper.
1: Yeah, there is that. Is it G-Reg? Is that what they called him?
21: What's up? What's up? What's up? What's up? What's up? What's up?
1: Hey, by the way,
22: oh no.
1: You know, if we're going to point out specifics here, the game of the year, the broadcast of the year, in my mind, was November 16th, overtime between the Panthers and the Falcons. Again, if we're going to go game by game and start handing out awards on broadcasters and the job they did, that's my favorite from this past year. How about that?
21: Appreciate that.
1: At least I could do. Yeah. You know, just want to point that out here.
22: Hey, I mean, seriously,
21: I thought the pinch hitting done for the Colts Raiders game was probably there too.
1: Yes. You know. Under the circumstances, I would agree.
22: Yep. You're a likable dude too, Jonas. All them haters on social media. It'd be so many hateful people on social media.
1: No, it's great.
22: But I'm just saying, you're a hardworking dude, man. You work for it, man. And the challenge, that show wouldn't be the challenge without you on it, man. So, you know. Sports worth.
21: Are you saying he makes it a challenge?
1: Sometimes he makes you a challenge.
21: Hey,
1: let me tell you something. You don't know what it's like to do a show with a spinning Bubba Gump shrimp company in the background. live from City Walk every Sunday. Right? There's a lot going on.
22: You do it, though. And you get up for work in, like, what, 1 hour? Like,
1: yeah.
22: You finish the show, you get home, you hit the bed, boom, right back up.
1: Yeah, it's just not even.
22: That's,
1: There's probably no point in even going to bed. I don't even know why I do that, because I just run the risk that I'm going to oversleep. So
22: I don't know how you do it, man, especially when you get to, like, the like mid-season and beyond part. It's like, oh, gosh, like, we're eight weeks in on this, man. Like,
1: hey.
22: It gets rough. It gets rough, man, but you do it.
1: Yeah, but I get to hang out with you. I get to hang out with you guys.
22: Come on, man. Your star is shining pretty bright, Jonas. You know, I gas Q up. I like to glaze Q too. I like to glaze y'all from time to time. I'm a glaze you right now, Jonas. Like, you know,
1: hell yeah.
22: You're one of the best in the business, bro.
1: Thanks, Farr. I appreciate it.
22: Oh, God, man. Yeah, man. Seriously, like I you know, it's funny. I had a moment with my wife yesterday, and I was like, you know, I was like, I really work with some talented dudes, man. And she was like, yeah, you do. I was like, and you know what? That must mean I am a super talented dude. Like, I must be the man.
1: Yeah,
22: because I'm the star of the show. And she's like, yes, you are.
1: That's right.
22: She glazed me. So there it is. I was glazing y'all, but it ultimately led back to what really mattered most, which was glazing myself.
3: And know? In most cases, that'll be a fine. However, we're up against it, so we're not going to get super fine.
1: Well played, Barr. Yeah. Well, that's
22: Thank
1: how you,
22: you
1: do it, Barr.
22: Thank you. Thank you. Got to get to the break.
1: 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Up next, we are going to close up shop with another edition of The Leftovers right here on FSR.
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6: Looks like the crash is cleared on 5 and 15, exit 90, 91 southbound slow, exit 3532, 84 westbound loaded through the Bulkley Bridge, Route 2 westbound. Very heavy exit 1D into 84 and 84 eastbound pockets, exit 40 into 48. Route 44 Albany Avenue loaded up Bloomfield Ave, Kelly Quinn.
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0: Pros and a Cup of Joe, Fox Sports Radio. LeVar Arrington, Brady Quinn, Jonas Knox with you here. We're going to be back on the air coming up tomorrow, same time, same place, 6 a.m. Eastern Time, 3 o'clock Pacific for a Thursday edition of this show. But if you've missed any of today's show, you're going to want to catch the podcast. 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
1: Here's the leftovers.
0: All right, LaRae, what do we got?
3: All right, so Petros brought up Ray J being in the hospital. I wanted to give you a little more detail on that because we brought it up the other day. Didn't he mention a few months ago that he was dying in general? Well, a fan at the press tour prior to the fight asked him, "Aren't you dying soon?" And I didn't take the actual audio clip because he cussed quite a bit in it, but he basically said, "You want to see me die, bro? Damn, that's what I'm saying. That's why I'm putting it all in the ring. If that man can really do it, he'll kill me in the ring. I'm about to die for this ish." And as Petros mentioned, Ray J is laid up in the hospital after getting the concussion in this match, but he actually isn't being monitored for his brain. The doctors are monitoring his heart issues currently, and TMZ released a whole bunch of photos of him in the hospital.
0: What, too much peanut butter?
4: Okay. Sorry. I mean, Super Hot did knock him out, it felt like.
0: I think he was he was also trying to claim that they had some sort of an agreement that I think he made mention of that post fight. Like, I thought we had a deal.
3: Yeah, you weren't supposed to knock me out.
4: Yeah, after the first round, it seemed like maybe he was honoring the deal, and then the second round came around, and
0: just clipped him.
4: And it looked like he could have done that at any point if he wanted to.
0: I mean, then was it Lance Stevenson and Michael Beasley were also on the card as well too? I don't know, man. I don't really get the. I think Lorena might have made the point that I think the Paul brothers got everybody thinking they could do this, and it's just probably not a great idea for a lot of celebrities.
3: Do they go through health like checkups before they even get into the ring in general? Is that required?
0: I would think.
4: I don't know.
5: I mean, when it's sanctioned, yes. If it's not a sanctioned fight, you could do whatever you want to do.
4: Yeah, but it's just
5: like
4: that.
5: Officially sanctioned. You got to get tested for everything, like STIs, everything. You got to get tested and make sure you're okay.
4: I don't think it's required to. Yeah, but my imagination is you'd hope that whoever's promoting it and putting it on would want to. Like, I'd think whoever is their like legal counsel would tell them, like, you don't want to be liable in the case that somehow someone comes back and says you shouldn't have put them into this.
3: I watched Million Dollar Baby for the first time last night. Wow. I might not kickbox again after watching that.
4: Huh.
3: Fighting is scary. You can really get hurt.
0: Which one is that? Who's in that movie?
5: Clint Eastwood.
0: Yeah, but who's the
5: Jennifer Garner?
0: Yeah.
3: Oh, she did so good.
0: Yeah, it's a good movie.
3: She did so good. Anyways.
5: I had a very good comeback for you, Lorena, but I'm going to leave that one alone.
3: So. Are you sure you don't want to lay it on the... Nope. All right.
0: What do you mean, Var?
5: I'm not going to lay it down. Nope. Not going to lay it on anything.
0: What do you mean, Var?
5: I don't know. You tell me, Jonas. Look at what I'm doing. I'm laying it down.
4: Wasn't it Hillary Swank?
5: Hillary Swank. You're right. You're right. Hillary Swank.
4: Yep. And I know they look similar, but
5: they do. Yeah. You know, joking. I was about to do it.
0: You people are all the same.
5: What else you got, Lorena?
3: Construction began yesterday at the White House for the upcoming UFC cage match. It will take place on the South Lawn of the White House on June 14th to celebrate our nation's 250th anniversary and Donald Trump's 80th birthday.
0: All right. It's going to be awesome.
3: Yeah.
0: You got the White House behind you. Like, if you see some of the renderings, it does look pretty sweet. Like, just sort of how they have everything laid out there.
3: Looks like it's going to be a big setup.
4: 250 years, man. It's awesome.
0: Yeah.
4: Awesome.
0: Proud to be an American.
4: Hell yeah. I hear you, Var. I hear you.
0: What up, Var?
5: Man, look at what I'm doing. I'm laying it down. I am proud to be an American. Y'all know that. Y'all ain't going to bait me into nothing.
4: That's what
5: we ain't got no beef, man.
4: Bang!
5: Goodbye.
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17: Much warmer today. Hi, everybody. I'm New City Chief Meteorologist Gil Simmons. Make sure you drink a little extra water. Humidity goes up midday today. Clouds and sun back and forth. Pay attention. Could be a brief thunderstorm after 3 p.m. cooler tomorrow. Get an update. Check the radar on the News 8 app. Have a great day.
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1: With the Knicks, this has been a historical run. 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
2: I used to be the person that says, winning is only winning. 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They're going to

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2: Hour one on this Wednesday. Dan and the Danettes, Dan Patrick Show. Come on in, stay a while. It's Friday Fritzy on a Wednesday. I just went out and inspected the Rec-Tec grills. We got pizza today. 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Who has it better than we do?
3: Nobody.
2: Yeah, Dylan doing double duty there in the back and also making some pizza this morning. 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Mike Breen, ESPN, ABC, lead play-by-play voice. Breeny will join us coming up in an hour from now. The great comedian, Nate Bargatze. He's got a movie coming out. Oh, all righty. Big time here. And Jamal Crawford, NBA on NBC. He was on the call with Reggie and Mike Tirico last night in OKC as the Thunder go up 3-2 in the series. Well, you start to look ahead here. What's wrong?
4: Sorry, my mic was still on. Forgive me.
2: Why was it on in the first place?
4: Nobody.
2: Oh, okay. Are you new to this? Do you know how this works? Like the button? Okay. How about everybody clear their throats? All right. You good? You good?
4: I'm really sorry about that.
2: I'm like, wait a minute. When I said it, let's look ahead to the next, it was like I was leaving something out and you were correcting me on that. All right. Todd is here. Dylan's here. Marvin, you know, is here. Turn your head and cough. And Paulie is here along with the backroom guys. Looking ahead to Thursday night in San Antonio, the OKC Thunder will be 3.5-point underdogs. If you want to look ahead to the NBA Finals, according to DraftKings, the Knicks in Game 1 will be 6.5-point underdogs against OKC, and they will be 4.5-point underdogs against San Antonio. They, of course, will be on the road in those first couple of games. All righty, 877-3DP-SHOW, email address dp@danpatrick.com, Twitter handle at dpshow. It was OKC being OKC last night. As Shai Gilgeous went to the free throw line 17 times, and they pull out the win here. I would keep an eye on Victor Wembanyama. Now, he's probably going to be fined. He didn't talk to the media last night. In the NBA, they frown upon this. They want their stars to meet with the media. He did not go to the podium. But he had a 24-17 night. So 24 and 17 rebounds first two games, 24 and 17. Since then, 6-8-4. In those other three games, Chet Holmgren had 11-9-3. I'm not saying Chet Holmgren is outplaying him, but there's a problem if he is being out-rebounded by Chet Holmgren. I don't know if he's, you know, losing steam here. I don't know if he's banged up at all. I know he's frustrated with the style of play that OKC, according to Stephon Castle, gets away with.
5: You know, trying to play through it, you know, it's tough. I just think with the way they guard, how physical they are, we don't get that same luxury to be able to play as physical on the other end at times. But offensively, I think we do a good job of screening and playing through it. So I think we create a lot of advantages, but I think we just missed a lot of open shots tonight.
2: Well, you got to come home and you got to win, and then you got to be ready to endure a seventh game in Oklahoma City. Here is the Spurs head coach, Mitch Johnson, and it starts with the reporter's question.
6: Mitch, how did you think Victor played, and can you do more to get him going?
7: We're going to need to. He's got to take more than 15 shots, even with the free throws, and he's going to have to score more than 20 points for sure. And
6: so is that his aggression or game plan or combination of both?
7: Yeah, combination of both for sure. OKC did a good job. We got to do a better job. And that's probably the easiest in terms of when you just surface level stuff that he'll definitely need to take more shots.
2: I think he's trying maybe the top nominee for the next Doc Rivers of the NBA, Todd.
7: I tell these guys, you got to give me 48. I don't care if you're an alien. I don't care who you are. You got to give me 48.
2: The Thunder are getting over 50% of their points from their bench, the most by any team in a playoff series since 2020. And, you know, you start to look at the physicality of this, and I'm okay with the physical nature. It's just sometimes you look at how they're being physical. And some of the calls last night against San Antonio were really questionable, in my opinion. I get it. At home, you're going to get some calls. Dylan Harper got an elbow to the throat and somehow had a foul called on him. You know, this is what I hate. I hate when we discuss the officiating because it does take away from watching some great basketball. But, you know, Shai Gilgeous, the rest of his career, when his career is over, will probably look back and say, yeah, but no matter what he accomplishes, I hate that we do it, but OKC capitalizes, SGA capitalizes on this, that we will go, yeah, but he was a guy who was always flopping. He was a guy who was always, searching for fouls. Instead of giving him credit for being right now a two-time MVP and favored to win another championship. But you're watching, and this is on the NBA. The NBA has to be more aware of this going into next season. I don't know if you can change it. These officials don't want to be told by us that you're missing these calls. They don't want to be told by players. They don't want to be told by coaches. It's just like, you know, the guys who had the biggest egos on the baseball field were the home plate umpires. They didn't want you to tell them anything. They thought people came out to see them umpire or these guys referee. I don't want to know who you are as an official, because if I do, chances are you didn't have a good game. And I think the NBA, in what you're allowing some of these players to get away with, it's unfortunate because that does take over social media. Then we isolate certain moments, certain plays. But maybe if SGA gets to the NBA Finals, more and more people will be watching this. That's the only time people are upset. Nobody's upset during the regular season because they weren't watching. The Thunder aren't must-see TV. Now you have to watch them. And now you're saying, wait a minute, why is he getting away all of, you know, getting these fouls, going to the free throw line 17 times? I mean, Shaq, I could see doing that. But they were trying to foul him. But Wemby has to be far more aggressive. He has to get 30 points, 15 rebounds, 5 blocks. He has to, once again, show that he can be the best player on the floor. But OKC did what they were supposed to do. They won the game, and now they go back to San Antonio. My Golden Knights are advancing to the Stanley Cup Final again, third time in 9 years. That's a pretty good percentage. 3 times playing for the Cup in 9 years. Yes, Paul.
8: Didn't they fire their coach like 9 weeks ago?
2: Yeah. Yes. You know, you can look. There have been coaches who have been fired mid-season or early in the season. Now, some of these, like Jack McKinney in 1979, 1980 with the Lakers, he was involved in a bicycle accident, and Paul Westhead came in and won the title with the Lakers. 81-82, Paul Westhead was fired 11 games in. Pat Riley came in, led them to the championship. He had been their announcer. The Miami Heat, Stan Van Gundy, let go after 21 games. Pat Riley came in again and got a title there with the Miami Heat. And then, of course, the 2015-2016 Cavs. David Blatt, he was fired mid-season. They were 30-11. The Cavaliers were 30-11, and David Blatt got fired. His assistant, Tyronn Lue, took over and won the title there. Golden Knights going to the Stanley Cup Final. Yeah, Paul?
8: So the Golden Knights fired Bruce Cassidy in late March. They bring in John Tortorella. Wouldn't you love to know what the change was, what the message changed when Tortorella got there? Because it's the same players.
2: Same roster, but he's, you know, probably, he's certainly a different coach. I mean, his personality, everywhere he's gone. He usually dominates the post-game press conferences. Win or lose, you're like, oh, did you hear what Torts had to say? Because he says some weird things, fun things, different things. Yes, Dylan.
9: Yeah, he's not afraid to yell a little bit.
2: Yeah,
9: from my experience with the Rangers, but it's interesting how alive and well the President's Trophy curse is. Yeah. Still, the last team to win the President's Trophy and the Stanley Cup is.
2: It's been 16 years ago?
9: 13 years ago.
2: 13 years ago. Okay. And that team was?
9: The Chicago Blackhawks.
2: Okay. All right. Well.

0: Stat of the day brought to you by Panini America, the official trading cards of the Dan Patrick Show. Operator Tyler sitting by. He'll take your phone calls, 877-3DP-SHOW. So the Avs are the 13th consecutive President's Trophy winner. They had the best regular season record to fail to advance to the Stanley Cup Final. Yeah. Okay. Golden Knights, you know, when you sweep the Avs, and the Avs were, you know, putting up 6, 7, 8 goals, Golden Knights come in, and now they wait. They wait probably for the Carolina Hurricanes, which will be a lot of fun. All righty, poll question for the first hour is going to be what, Dilly?
1: Well, we've got a couple options, Dan. This is from Todd. My reaction to the Las Vegas Golden Knights sweeping the Avs and playing for another Stanley Cup is jackpot or craps.
0: Oh, okay. All righty. Todd's got his Golden Knights sweater on right now.
2: I do. Big fan.
0: And you wore a sweatband, too.
2: I got my red, I like to wear wristbands, and I figured a little splash of red with the red on the sleeve of the Golden Knights kit, jersey.
0: Didn't you? Not a kit.
2: Sweater.
0: It's sweater, a sweater.
2: Kit, jersey. Now, too many names.
0: Kit is soccer.
2: Yeah, kit. I don't know about that.
0: It's just what it's called.
2: I know. I
0: just because
2: I
0: don't you like don't it. Like it, does it mean, I mean.
2: Not a big soccer guy.
0: I know. So the Golden Knights, that's third Stanley Cup in the franchise's first 9 seasons. Keep in mind, the Arizona Cardinals won their last title in 1947. They're also the St. Louis Cardinals. Toronto hasn't won the Cup in 59 years. The Lions and Browns have never reached the Super Bowl, and the Cubs, of course, had a 108-year World Series drought. So what you have with the Golden Knights just doesn't happen. And, you know, they benefited from the expansion draft, but if you go to a Golden Knights game, it's an event. It's like a Vegas show. They do a great job. The atmosphere is different than anybody else. As soon as you see those sweaters on the ice, you know that that's Vegas. And back in the Stanley Cup Final for a third time in 9 years. All right. Any other poll questions that you're thinking about, Dylan?
1: Yeah, Dan. Who needs to clear their throat more? Mitch Johnson, Doc Rivers, or Marvin?
0: Remember when Fritzy had the... Do we have that, Marvin, of Fritzy clearing his throat? Remember there was actually a song that we had?
1: Oh, this is good. I know what you're talking about.
0: Yeah. Can we find that? Because Fritzy would always have a hard time...
2: It's a great song.
0: ...clearing his throat.

0: No, no, that's not a thing.
1: That's Todd singing?
0: No, it's not.
2: Wish.
0: Yeah.
2: It's on my playlist.
3: I typed in clear my throat, so you guys got to let me know exactly what it is.
0: How about Fritzy clear my throat?
1: It was
0: Fritzy, how about we take a break?
3: Let's do it.
0: Fritzy, clear your throat, I think, is what it is. Thank you, Todd. All righty. Just getting started. So phone calls, always, 877-3DP-SHOW. Mike Breen, longtime Knicks announcer. Who does he think is the greatest Knicks player of all time? We'll find out. Top of next hour, the great comedian, Nate Bargatze. I always want to say Bargatze. But then when we met him in Vegas, or Tahoe, he said, no, he goes, my family actually mispronounces it, but it's Nate Bargatze. I said, okay, but it should be Bargatze. Yes, yes, Paul.
4: You like Bargatze. He says Bargatze.
0: Yeah, it's a Bargatze, not a Bargatze. But he'll join us, and Jamal Crawford, he'll join us as well, fresh off the game last night. All right, take a break. We're back after this. Dan Patrick Show. 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
17: 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Demery had a run out to Mullins. Mullins to the basket, lays it in. He reversed it, and he's fouled.
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0: Thunder are getting 51.4 points per game from their bench. And that's been the difference. You have that depth you can go to. You don't have a healthy, a couple of players who aren't healthy, but you got guys who are stepping up for OKC. So give them credit. They are playing like a champion right now. Tyler in Oklahoma City. Hi, Tyler. What's on your mind?
1: Yeah, Dan. Long-time listener, first-time caller, 6'3", and a yoked 265. Thank you. First of all, Dan, what you guys do is amazing. Love listening to the show. Like I said, listen a long time, and what you do is great. Just wanted to get your take on, obviously, it's a tired narrative to talk about the fouls and the amount of time that Shea gets to the line. He does a really good job there. I think, his mid-range game gets overlooked because of the narrative and talking about the fouls. I guess I want to know your take on the Spurs actually leading in free throw attempts in this series. And if the Thunder are getting calls that the Spurs aren't, why you think that's the case? And again, thanks for what you do, all of us, and off the line here.
0: Well, this is about SGA, right? His ability to get to the free throw line. The Spurs may have more guys who are more aggressive and getting more free throws, but this is about one player and versus one team. So there's a big difference in that. SGA gets to the free throw line. Nobody cares about his mid-range game. They don't. I mean, it's nice to say that, but Nobody's tuning in to watch a mid-range game. And they don't want to tune in to see a guy go to the free throw line 17 times. Now, I've said before, if you can do it, you'll continue to do it. I don't have any problem with that. You got former players, who are looking at this like, how dare him do this to our game? Like, you should just, for professional pride, you shouldn't be, searching for fouls. You'll do whatever it takes to win. I mean, I think we get caught up in that. And even, I heard this yesterday. Well, if OKC wins again, who are they really, they're not beating anybody. I mean, the Knicks got to the finals. They went through all these teams, and they're not very good. I'm like, is anybody saying to the Seattle Seahawks, hey, you beat a Patriots team that wasn't great? And if they say that, I'd say, I'm sorry, there's a ring in my ear. It's my Super Bowl ring. It doesn't matter. Look, OKC, we don't like them being the focal point, the team in the NBA, because they're not fun. They're not must-see TV. We loved Golden State. We loved the Heatles when LeBron was there. Like, we like those types of teams. I think this Knicks team is really entertaining. OKC, we've seen it. It's not exciting. It's just efficient. And I can't sit here and go, well, I'm not going to watch because they don't play fun basketball. Because, of course, I'm going to watch. I want more people to watch to then maybe realize some of these other players who are playing. Like Dylan Harper. Like, you get a chance to see, Stephon Castle. You're seeing players that you wouldn't normally see during the regular season. But now you get that opportunity. I know we're going to focus on SGA. And if they go to the finals, it's going to be one of the big topics there. And that's unfortunate because there's so much more going on. You're going to have back-to-back champion, perhaps. They're favored to do that. You got back-to-back MVP. But I think we love style points. This has got to be exciting. This isn't exciting. Yes, Dylan.
2: Yeah, it does feel like it cheapens it a little bit when you see it a 32-point night and exactly half of those came from the free throw line.
0: Yeah, he had 7 field goals. 2 were 3-pointers. And then you go to the free throw line 17 times. Nobody wants to see somebody shoot free throws. They don't. Unless they're entertaining and how bad they are when they miss. Like, I loved watching Shaq go to the line. Wilt Chamberlain, when he'd go to the line. Be like, boy, this will be an adventure. Yes, Dylan.
2: But sort of to that caller's point, too, like Wemby took 12 free throws. So, I mean, it's not, quite as much as Shea, but he's in the

0: Britton, he had four field goals.
1: Yeah, Wemby, you know, will get more free throws. He's got to be more aggressive. SGA is aggressive. He's always on the move. But I just feel like when it's all said and done, we won't acknowledge SGA with the bottom line, the end result, and that's being an MVP and winning championships. That's what we measure greatness by, not how many free throws you shoot. Yes, Marv.
2: Yeah, I think the issue for me is he's pump faking just to draw the foul. Kobe and Jordan would draw the foul and then shoot it and get an and one. And then that makes it more exciting. That's more flair. But he's just pump fake, going to the guy, go to the free throw line.
1: Yeah, Paulie.
3: And the other thing, when you watch the Thunder play, like Caruso's fun. He's a great, tough bench player. Hartenstein is fun. He's jumping around like a pogo stick. But those aren't the clips that get pushed out all morning on social media. You said this yesterday. The clips of the different fouls yesterday are dominating social media. So the casual fan judges OKC by a lot of that.
1: Yeah, and it goes back to the NBA has to address this at some point of what are you allowing? It's like the NFL. And I said this, the Seattle Seahawks with the Legion of Boom knew. And Richard Sherman even said that to me. Hey, if we hold on every play, they're not going to call it on every play. And that's what they did. They were physical. And so they did it. Now, it's up to the NFL and the officials to say, we're not going to allow you to do that. But Seattle was like, all right, one out of every six calls are going to go against us. We'll take that percentage here. And I think that's what's happening. SGA is saying, I'm going to continue to do this. How about you don't jump? He's going to pump fake you. How about you don't jump? That would be the one thing that I would say. If he's going to hit the jumper, he hits the jumper. Pressure him, body him a little bit. Don't go for the pump fake. Because when you do, he's got you up, and now he's going to draw the foul. Cody in Texas. Hi, Cody. What's on your mind today?
4: Hey, good morning, Dan. You know, I think Dylan actually just hit the correct word right on the head, and to your point, it just cheapens it. You know, when we're talking about the NBA now, as great as this series has been, you know, the NBA now has a huge problem next season in fixing the flopping and the tanking. You know, it just seems like the product is getting watered down. Yeah. And, you know, and then we ask ourselves, why is the NFL, you know, encroaching on Christmas and the NBA season? Well, it's because it's a better product overall.
1: Yeah. The NBA at times has been better than the NFL, in my opinion. I mean, different pockets with different teams. You'll get something special, and then that becomes what we talk about. The NFL is always, you know, going to be number one. And that's why they're expanding. Now there's this big outcry. I brought this up a couple of weeks ago. I said, we're getting away from Sunday football, and nobody seemed to care until all of a sudden they go, wait a minute, we're getting away from Sunday football. I go, yeah, right in front of your eyes. This is happening. I never thought the 1 o'clock games, when you'd have 7 1 o'clock games, it was must see TV. Like, it would be rare when I go, all right, I'll watch that one. They'd load up for the 4:05 and the 4:25 game, and then the Sunday night game. That was the must see TV. Occasionally you'd get a Monday nighter, but, you know, for the most part, they're kicking early Sunday games to the curb because they're not good games. You'll watch a game. If I said, okay, this game is at 1 o'clock. Let's say Titans against the Browns.
3: Come on.
1: You're not watching. Titans, Browns, Monday night, you're watching. You got no other choice. So you're watching. That's all it is they're looking for these windows where they can put their product. That's why they're getting away from Sunday, 7 games at 1 o'clock. Yes, Dylan.
5: Yeah, that 1 o'clock slate is built for red zone. You're like, all right, I'll tune into the Panthers for this play and then on to the next one. Or if you're betting or fantasy.
1: Yeah, and I'll watch red zone. I like Scott, does a great job. But I'm only watching in the 1 o'clock to 4 o'clock hour. Because after that, then there's going to be a standalone game with the Eagles and the Cowboys on Fox, and I'll be watching that. And then Sunday night, the Chiefs and the Bills, and I'll be watching that. That's what my viewing experience is with the NFL. Yeah, Paulie.
3: It's weird. The past couple weeks, people have been saying Sunday is getting taken away from. But Sunday is where you can, most people who don't have Red Zone can only watch one game and miss the other eight games that are on. So now with this new NFL, you get more time to see more games and you're upset about that.
1: By the way, Marvin left his microphone on in the first segment and started clearing his throat. And then it made me think about the song, the tribute that we had for Fritzy, who always was clearing his throat. Yes, Marvin.
2: So this right here is Fritzy clearing his throat. I don't have the song.
1: You know what? Where's the song?
2: I wasn't here. I don't know.
1: Well, did you ask anybody?
2: I typed in clear my throat.
1: Well, I can hear Todd clear his throat every day. I want the song.
2: Looking.
5: Oh, my God. Maybe we just do a mash. We'll re-record it.
1: No, somebody came up with this. Somebody created a Todd clear your throat. Oh, it's tough to find good help around here. David in Ohio. Good morning, David. What's on your mind today?
6: Hey, what's up, Dan? I got a little bit of an iTeam report here for you. Yesterday, Rich Eisen's wife was guest hosting his show yesterday, and a caller called in and said that maybe if, I believe her name's Susie, would guest host on the Dan Patrick show that maybe y'all would win a sports Emmy. And so I didn't know if you had any comment on that. I thought that was kind of interesting. So thank you.
1: No, I don't have any comment on that. I wish the Eisen family nothing but success. Yes, Paulie.
3: The sports Emmy awards were last night, Dan. You know that.
1: Oh, they were?
3: I didn't know if you knew that.
1: I did not. Anything I need to know?
3: Our category? Would you like to know who won?
1: Yeah, sure. Yeah, sure.
3: Outstanding Daily Studio Show. NFL Live back-to-back.
1: Oh, come on.
3: You're supposed to go.
1: Oh, that's right.
3: Yeah.
1: Wait a minute.
3: You want to do it again?
1: Okay.
3: Outstanding Daily Studio Show is NFL Live.
1: Oh, that's awesome. Back-to-back. They're the OKC of daily TV shows.
3: Orlovsky, yeah.
1: Yeah. Yeah. Laura Rutledge and everybody else that they have on there.
3: It stinks that we actually like them a little bit.
1: Yeah, I like them. Yeah. Do I think our show is better? Yes, I do. Yes, Mark.
2: It's even better now because I found the song.
1: Hey, okay. This is how we win sports Emmys.
7: Fritzy.
8: Yes, sir.
9: Here we go now! Clearing throats now! Here we go now! Clearing throats now!
8: I have a little frog in my throat.
9: Let Fritz clear his throat! Throat!
1: I don't know if it was worth the wait, but it's still good.
5: That was totally worth the wait.
1: What was it labeled under, Marvin?
2: Fritz ringtone.
1: Oh. Well, why don't we label it Fritzy Clear Your Throat?
2: Just changed it.
1: All right, thank you. Yes, Dylan?
5: Yeah, I was never going to find that if it's called Fritz Ringtone.
1: Yeah.
5: But do we think NFL Live, is this the beginning of a dynasty, Dan? Two in a row?
1: Could be. Repeat? It could be. Hey, they could be the new PTI. PTI won a few sports Emmys. I'm just happy, you know, for everybody in the business. You know, that's what it's all about. Be nice to be nominated, but yes, Todd.
10: Should we consider talking about one sport for 60 minutes as opposed to all the sports were up for 3 hours?
1: What? Wait, you're going after him a little bit?
10: Said what needed to be said.
1: Well, I did say, pardon the interruption, is 22 minutes long. I mean, come on. Come on. You're 22 minutes. Yes, Dylan.
5: You're doing so well with the sportsmanship thing for about 5 seconds there.
1: I'm not a good sport. I'm not. I try to be a good actor with it. Because, no, I'm competitive. I want to win. Kevin in Texas. Good morning, Kevin. What's on your mind today?
11: Two things. The sports Emmy thing pisses me off. You guys are not a studio show. They need a different category. But I digress. Anyways, when did society become such haters on, you know, it's the referee's fault, blah, blah, blah. In the 90s, everyone cheered with Michael and the Bulls. Everyone was a Bulls fan, regardless of where you were. They didn't, you know, the Bulls weren't the enemy just because, and Michael got all the calls. So I don't really know where that changed and where it shifted. Maybe it was Kobe and the Lakers or something like that. But I just remember growing up and everybody loved the Bulls. They wanted them to win. They didn't want the Jazz to win.
1: Well, we were seeing something we hadn't seen before. You're not seeing that with OKC. You're seeing that with Wemby. We like something new. Steph Curry was new. Oh, my God, look at him. Wait, that guy that size is shooting that far away? Caitlin Clark, like, you want something you haven't seen before. Like, we're trying to, I don't know, shove Scottie Scheffler in the Tiger Woods category, but he's not Tiger Woods. Now, he could end up with great numbers that will rival Tiger, but Tiger was different. We hadn't seen that before. That's what we love. We never, Patrick Mahomes, oh my gosh, look at what he's doing. Even though Aaron Rodgers did that before him, but we were seeing him play in big games, go to Super Bowl. So we like something new. And our attention span is not very long. Speaking from experience, we want something that's different. Shohei Ohtani, oh my gosh, he's pitching and hitting. That's what we want. And when we don't get it, then we start to focus on other things. Like, they're going to win another title. And I went through this with the San Antonio Spurs. Oh, they're so boring. And I go, they're boringly great? Like, don't you want a team that is there winning five titles? And you got a Hall of Fame coach and Hall of Fame players, and they play great. They play both ends of the floor, and no, they're boring. I go, okay, well, yeah, they just won another title. Yeah, Paul.
3: But the Thunder, don't you think overall they're likable? They lost Durant years ago. They lost Westbrook, Harden. They retooled. They're in a not huge market. Their fans are awesome. It feels like a college atmosphere. Overall, the whole concept of Thunder and how they rebuilt themselves is really likable.
1: It is, but I don't think anybody's tuning in to go, man, Right. Let's look at all the pieces they put together. You know? Let's look at Sam Presti and all the great things that he did. It's impressive what they did. But as a casual viewer, I mean, that's when you look at the Olympics sells to your wife and your mother and your daughters. They because that's the big audience. Guys will watch sports. What is different about this? What's unique about this? This sport, this athlete. Oh, Lindsey Vonn in the down, like, that's what you tune in for. You want to see something you haven't seen before. Even Olympic basketball, we should win. But then we needed unbelievable performance by Steph Curry. And it became unbelievable. You know, Miracle on Ice. That was incredible. So you have these moments. We celebrate these moments. We just don't get these moments on a yearly basis. We don't. And I think that's where, as casual fans, you're like, nah, I don't know if I'll watch. Yes, Marv.
2: Do you think the NBA is nervous about SGA doing the foul merchant thing on the big stage at the Garden in the finals, where Adam Silver and the rest of the NBA brass is like, it's different when he's doing it in Indiana, but now you're at Madison Square Garden in the NBA finals, and they're just seeing you at the free throw line, just drawing fouls and not trying to hit a shot.
1: If the ratings are good, they'll be fine with this. But I would think that they want the Spurs against the Knicks, because then you get something unique here. You get Wemby against this Knicks team that might be historical. Yes, Dylan.
5: With like the refs getting publicly flogged for all allowing SGA to do what he's doing, do you think they actually become more defiant and double down and will actually just call it more?
1: I don't know. I don't have any relationships with any officials. But you don't tell officials how to officiate. You don't tell umpires how to umpire. They're not generous, you know, with your, hey, let me tell you. That's why they hate these automated balls and strikes, because now they're being embarrassed. You know, imagine if you did this with basketball. In the moment, you could tap your head and go, wait, hold on here. And then everybody sees it on the screen. And it's like, no, he didn't foul him. I mean, you do have challenges, but they don't like to be, shown up here. Yes, Dill.
5: Which is basically human nature, too. If someone's like, stop doing that, you're like, well, I kind of want to do it more now.
1: Yeah. I think if you put all these highlights together, if you want to call it that. How many of those, if you say to officials, when they get graded after every game, let's look at these and you tell me how many of these are accurate, should have been called, should have been play on. Reggie Miller was talking about that last night. Reg would say that's a play on. I think we've gotten away from the play on. That would be my one critique, overriding critique. You know, tanking, I think they're going to eventually figure that out. But play on a little bit. And I think they call the game tighter than they do in the WNBA. I think there's more common physicality in the WNBA that's not called than the NBA. We'll take a break. We got more phone calls coming up. Mike Breen, who is on the call for the mothership with the NBA, he'll join us. Nate Margatze will join us. He's got a movie coming out on Friday. Jamal Crawford will stop by as well. 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
10: As Wickham comes out of the pack, gives to Mertek. Mertek busting down the left side, goes in towards goal, crushes it, scores! Mike Mertek gives UConn the lead!
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5: That's courtesy of Sportsnet. By the way, Vegas limited Colorado, the NHL's top offensive team during the regular season, to 7 goals in 4 games. Wow. 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Dylan, update the poll results, if you could, please.
6: Yeah, Dan, we got 2 up so far. We have Todd's, my reaction to the Golden Knights sweeping the Avs and playing for another Stanley Cup is jackpot or craps. 59% say jackpot.
5: Okay.
6: And who needs to clear their throat more, Doc Rivers, Mitch Johnson, or Marvin? 56% actually sticking with Doc Rivers, the OG.
5: Okay. Marvin will be in the confessional if you're watching on Peacock to explain his clearing his throat. Paulie, do you have the rundown of the sports Emmys? I wasn't aware that it was last night, but NFL Live, congratulations.
7: Yes.
5: For best daily studio show.
7: NFL Live, outstanding daily studio show. Ernie Johnson.
5: Ernesto.
7: Shocker, won studio host.
5: Okay.
7: Sarcasm there. Mike Tirico won best play-by-play. And I think Mike also has a couple best studio hosts. So that's like John Smoltz being the best closer and best starter.
5: Now Bob Costas probably has some of those.
7: For play-by-play as well?
5: Probably.
7: Okay.
5: We did NBA. He did baseball. I'm guessing he probably had. He's got like 28 sports Emmys.
7: Right. He uses them doorstops.
5: Yeah.
7: College Game Day studio show weekly.
5: Okay.
7: Tracy Wolfson does a fine job, sideline reporter.
5: Okay, good for her.
7: This one was a bit of a surprise. Mm-hmm. Alex Rodriguez won best studio analyst.
5: I think he does a good job.
7: Yeah.
5: I mean, obviously I don't have a good relationship with him, but I do think when he puts his mind to it to explain things, he does a good job. He tells you something, and I'm not, you know, sometimes you know so much, it's hard for these guys to explain it to the common man. But I think A-Rod has done that a few times where I was like, that's pretty good. Well, congratulations to Alex Rodriguez. Yes, Paul.
7: ESPN FC won best. They won best studio show in Spanish. And we discussed a few months ago, should we change the show to all Spanish to enter a new category?
5: I would say yes.
7: Si.
5: Yeah, si, senor.
7: You would say si.
5: Yeah. Hola. ¿Cómo está? Bien, gracias. Señorita.
8: Adiós mío.
7: Greg Olson, best sports event analyst.
5: Wow. What's Tom Brady think of that? Mm-hmm. Yes, Dylan.
6: Have we thought about taking a crack at the regular Emmys?
5: Yes, I thought daytime Emmys, that we would be up against The View and, you know, some other things, other shows, I guess. But, yeah, like take our shot and just step out of, you know, our comfort zone here. Yes, Todd?
9: Wouldn't that be funny if they said in this, like, another world, Days of Our Lives, the Dan Patrick Show.
6: En Español.
9: General Hospital.
5: Yeah, we're going to do it in Spanish. I have to learn how to speak Spanish.
6: I'll teach you.
5: You speak Spanish?
6: No, not really. But I can understand it okay.
5: No, we have to speak fluent.
6: That ain't going to happen.
5: I know. Well, we have a year and a half to learn Spanish.
6: Duolingo it.
5: Yes. Yes, Paulie.
7: Mis zapatos es azul. My shoes are blue.
5: Okay.
7: The only lines I remember.
5: We did learn just these certain stupid lines when, you know, I always do with my French. Yeah. Ferme le bouche. I mean, shut up, Todd.
9: Thanks.
5: Yes, Todd.
9: They were big with ¿cuál es la fecha de hoy? Like, what is today's date? That was very big in the first couple of weeks of that.
5: Yeah. Man.
9: Oh, yes, miércoles.
5: This right here might win us a sports Emmy.
6: Y mañana es jueves.
9: Tomorrow's Thursday. Nice.
6: Muy bien.
5: Mike Breen will join us coming up. And comedian Nate Bargatze will join us as well, talk about his new movie. Busy hour 2 on this Wednesday, right around the corner. 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
16: Much warmer today. 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I'm New C, Chief Meteorologist Gil Simmons. Make sure you drink a little extra water. Humidity goes up midday today. Clouds and sun back and forth. Pay attention. Could be a brief thunderstorm after 3 p.m. cooler tomorrow. Get an update. Check the radar on the News 8 app. Have a great day.
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1: With the Knicks, this has been a historical run. It's not a question of, hey, if we win, you have to win.
2: I used to be the person that said, winning is only winning. But when you ain't never been no damn where for 25 years, Dan.

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2: Hour two on this Wednesday. It's a pizza Wednesday. These guys are spoiled. RecTech Grill. They've got the pizza oven insert there. We're making New Haven style clam pizza, pepperoni, and fresh basil. Who has it better than we do?
3: Nobody.
2: Stat of the day brought to you by Panini America, the official trading cards of the program. We got a stat of the day brought to you by Panini America. We also have a new poll question coming up as well. Congratulations to my Golden Knights. They will play for the Stanley Cup for the third time in 9 years of existence. You got a game six coming up tomorrow night in San Antonio, and I've got the Spurs favored by 3.5. Haven't heard anything from the NBA. Wemby, not in a good mood, obviously, after a loss, did not meet with the media, and he'll probably be fined for that. I'm just curious why he didn't meet with the media. Is there something that we don't know about? I know he's frustrated, but after last night, they thought he was going to the press conference, and then I guess he just like took another turn and walked out of the building. 877-3DP-SHOW. Email address, dp@danpatrick.com. Twitter handle at dpshow. Nate Bargatze, the great comedian, will join us in about 40 minutes from now. And also Jamal Crawford, who was on the call last night with Reggie Miller and Mike Tirico. Mike Breen, Hall of Famer. He's won 3 sports Emmys. You know what I'm thinking, Breeny? We're going to do this show in Spanish and maybe go into a different category because we can't win the Daily Studio Sports Show. What do you think of that game plan?
4: Sí.
2: Thank you. How many times were you nominated before you won?
4: It wasn't Susan Lucci level, but it was quite a few. And I remember there's one time... I went a whole bunch of times when I was nominated, and it's just, I'm not just saying this, it's an honor to be nominated. If you would have told me I was even nominated years ago, I'd laugh. But I went like 3 years in a row when I was nominated where Mike Emmerich won. He won like 7 in a row. So I'd be sitting there and they say, and the Emmy goes to Mike, and you're getting up out of your seat. And then you, oh no. And it happened like 3 years in a row. It's, and I think whoever presented to, they had that pause after they said, Mike, just to dig it in.
2: But you have to be a good actor, because I would go if I was nominated, and I knew Bob Costas was going to win. But I had to be excited that Bob won, you know, for the 35th time. And I became really good at that, that little extra aggressive applause. And I haven't been back since, Mike.
4: Yeah, that's not, I don't handle it that way. I get up and leave right away.
2: Oh, 1 year, we were the second to last award, the category, and I walked around the whole building. I went to dinner. Pat Sajak was at dinner. I'm talking to him about Wheel of Fortune. I'm killing 2 hours. I come back, I still got another hour. And then we lose. And then I got to drive 2 hours back home and tell my kids in the morning, Dad didn't win.
4: Dad did not win.
2: Crushing.
4: Heartbreaking evenings, Dan.
2: Crushing.
4: I'm with you on that.
2: Crushing. Who is the best New York Knick of all time, in your opinion?
4: It's hard for me to say anybody but Walt Clyde Frazier, because we've been partners on the air for 30 years, and he won 2 championships and was, I mean, just so special, and they don't win those championships without him. It's also hard not to say Patrick Ewing, because of what he was, the numbers he put up year after year after year. So if you want to say either one of them, I'm okay with you. But I have to go with Clyde because of my on-air partnership.
2: Mike was on the call in the Eastern Conference Finals with the Knicks and the Cavaliers with Richard Jefferson, Tim Legler. You remember the Garden sounding like this?
4: Yeah, I mean, over time, there's here and there, but there's always a special sound, and it's always a little extra something when it's been a long time since. And that goes for any fan base in any city. When you haven't won in a long time, and all of a sudden, wow, this could be the year, there's nothing like it for a sports fan. I mean, anybody who thinks about the teams they root for, when that year finally comes around again, But this year has been extra special because of how horrible it ended last year in the conference finals and how this year there were questions. I mean, this was not a smooth sailing year at all. They had a lot of uneven stretches. Wonder, are they as good as they were last year? And then for them to have this type of play, this type of dominance, I think has made it the decibel level a little extra.
2: I think there's some rewriting of history here, certainly with Jalen Brunson. Because if I said to Knicks fans, when you just got Jalen Brunson, that's your leader right there, I don't know if they would have been in unison. Yes, we finally found our number one option.
4: No question. I mean, the vast majority of people thought, okay, he's a good player, but boy, did they overpay for him. And at his press conference, when they introduced him, somebody asked him, do you view yourself as a savior? He says, I'm nothing even close to being a savior. And I would imagine even Jalen himself would admit, yes, Jalen had high expectations and knew he could be a great player. I think he might admit he didn't know if he could make this level. I mean, he's one of the great point guards of his era in these last 4 or 5 years. And he's one of the great playoff performers. Very few have ever done what he's done, go from what he does in a regular season to the playoffs on a consistent basis. So I know his dad didn't think he was going to be this great. And Jalen probably would admit it himself.
2: And if you get the under 30 years of age New York Knicks fan, they're looking at Jalen Brunson as the greatest Knicks player of all time, not realizing what Frazier did in 70 and 73 and Willis Reed did and Patrick Ewing there for 15 years. I get it. That 7th Avenue group, that's, you know, that crazy group of fans, and most of them are under the age of 30. They've never had any whiff of success. And now they're taking full advantage of that and giving you that home court advantage that, you know, people, it's weird how they have this, Mike. Players talk about playing the garden, not the Knicks. They play the garden, and it's still a magical place. And how would you compare OKC to the garden with Noy's home court advantage?
4: Volume is as high, but the atmosphere it's just different. And you mentioned the players. I've been talking about this for 20 years. Yes, the Knicks do have a home court advantage, but they also have a home court disadvantage because most players, especially the best players on opposing teams, they can't wait to play there. They can't play under those stage lights in front of the celebrities, in front of that buzz that building has like very few others have. So in some ways, it's a disadvantage. And quite frankly, the last couple of years for the Knicks, they've had some really horrible playoff losses at home. Even one of their losses this year was at home, the game 2 against Atlanta. Most of their signature wins in the past 3 years in the Brunson era have been road victories.
2: And you look at how this team was constructed. You know, you're giving up 5 first-round draft picks for Bridges. You bring in Brunson, maybe he's a complimentary figure. Karl Anthony Towns, I think maybe fans were ready to ship him out so you could get Giannis. You know, Josh Hart, like, it's just kind of uniquely built, but it feels like it's a true team, unlike when you had Carmelo, you know, at a singular Hall of Famer. This really feels truly like a team, but it didn't come together, you know, naturally.
4: Right. Well, first off, what Leon Rose has done, all 5 starters he acquired, whether by free agency or by trade. And the NBA, the history of the NBA is littered with teams with an abundance of talent that never won anything. And what Leon Rose's vision was not just to get quality players, but get players who win. And, you know, obviously the 3 Villanova guys, they won NCAA championships. And not a lot of people thought they were going to win those when they initially set out. So you get players who it's all about winning, players who play well with others. You know, the whole is better than the sum of its parts, that whole theory. And that's what this is. And what I love what they did is they were very pragmatic about it. They didn't try and hit those home runs. Okay, let's get this guy. They built a team that plays well together. And that's still, for me, that's still the most enjoyable teams to watch play.
2: He's Mike Breen, ESPN, ABC, lead play-by-play voice, and waiting around. You know, we talk about players, rest. What about you calling the NBA Finals? You got all these days not doing anything.
4: Yeah, I go the other way after this interview. I'm not going to speak for the next 5 days.
2: Can you call a simulated game?
4: You know, after during COVID, well, when you had to do the games in your basement, I will never do anything like that again. I would quit the business before I had to do that again. That was just, it was dreadful because especially in basketball, you know, where your broadcast location is, you're sitting in the middle of the crowd. It's the coolest thing to have that crowd all around you. I've used this quote before that I stole from somebody, but fans are the oxygen of pro sports. And man, is that so, especially during a playoff time, there's nothing like it.
2: I laughed when you said Travis Kelce was courtside with his fiance, but not acknowledging Taylor Swift by name.
4: Correct.
2: Yeah.
4: Well, we always do. But Patrick Ewing goes to a lot of Knick games, and Patrick's daughter, Randy Ewing, works for the NBA, and frequently they sit together at Knick games. So whenever we do the celebrity roll at Madison Square Garden, I always say, there's league executive Randy Ewing and her dad.
2: Social media didn't realize you were having fun because it felt like they were thinking you didn't know who Travis Kelce's fiance was.
4: He's maybe the most famous person in the world. Now, my daughter Nicole loves Taylor Swift, and she didn't get angry with me, so I'm okay.
2: Does Timothée Chalamet know your name?
4: Yes, he's been coming. That's also very, in terms of getting cred with the kids, that's a big deal for me. He's been coming to since he was a teenager, which isn't that long ago. And he is the most polite young man. It's crazy. I mean, to see where he came and where he goes. And he's a legitimate fan. That's what you love when the people who are legitimate fans, like, they're crushed when they lose and they're so overjoyed when they win. And Chalamet is one of those.
2: Okay, if I said you can take any Knicks celebrity and put them in and kick Richard Jefferson or Tim Legler to the curb. Hypothetical.
4: No, I can't. How am I going to answer that? Let's see. You know who's a great Knicks fan who would be hilarious on the air and knows basketball is Steve Shripa.
2: Okay.
4: And he's another one. He's there all the time, loves basketball. But it'd all be fun to do a game with all of them. I think that'd be pretty cool.
2: The Knicks want to face who?
4: I don't think they care. And I'm not just saying that. I really don't think they care. And both teams present major problems. Both teams are going to be very, very difficult to play against. They did have some success against San Antonio, but the Spurs are a different team, but so are the Knicks. And Oklahoma City, the only question with Oklahoma City is who's going to be healthy. If Jalen Williams and A.J. Mitchell can't play, that's two really huge pieces for the Thunder, even a team that's as deep as OKC is.
2: I don't know how you handle this, but watching OKC and SGA and getting fouls called, drawing fouls, it feels like it's dominating social media where everybody's got to – they're not talking necessarily about the series. They're talking about that SGA is getting these calls. How big of a problem, how big of an issue do you think this is?
4: Well, first off, I think the audience that's watching that comes from social media is a lot smaller than we think. So it always seems like, oh, my goodness, everybody's talking about it. But in my conversations with NBA fans who aren't social media, and most of them are my age or around the vicinity of my age, it's not a high topic. Now, does he sell calls sometimes? Absolutely. But so do 287 other players in the NBA sell calls. And quite frankly, it's a strategy to win. And also the other thing, too, would... when they weren't a championship contender, he was doing the same thing and nobody was complaining about it. They're complaining now because they're winning and they're beating teams. And I think people also don't understand. He drives to the basket more than any other player in the league. That's who he is. Here's a guy that has averaged this year 31 points a game and shot 55% from the field. He's an incredible player. He's got high character. He's a great teammate. I hate the fact that this dominates the conversation about him because he's one of the truly special players that I've, in my 30 years of covering the NBA, had the privilege to call games of.
2: Well said. Mike Breen, you'll be calling the NBA Finals for ABC and the Mothership, and he won't be talking even to your wife for the next 5 days?
4: Oh, Yes, I'm going to commit to that. I will not talk to my wife for the next 5 days.
2: Thank you, Mike. Okay, see, you stop talking right there. Stop talking right there. It starts right now. That's Mike Breen. He's won 3 sports Emmys. Let's see. Do we have a poll question for hour 2? Yes, Paul.
5: I think he went 0-7 before winning 3 straight. I think we're 0-6.
2: Yeah.
5: There you go.
2: Yeah, maybe we got to be 0-7.
5: Right? That'd be great.
2: And then we win in the final year.
5: Perfect.
2: Yeah. Right after my retirement, and then I come back, and then I walk in, and then I raise the trophy, and then I say, I'm coming back. To the Sports Emmys every single year they invite me. Thank you and good night. Drive home safely. Dylan, do we have a poll question for hour 2? You know what? Why don't you save it?
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2: 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All right. 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
2: All right. 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

0: My Vegas Golden Knights going back to the Stanley Cup Final, not to be confused with the NBA Finals, singular and plural. Fastest expansion teams to win a championship in baseball. This happened in 2001. Your Arizona Diamondbacks, fourth season. That's when they had Schilling and Unit, Mark Grace, Luis Gonzalez, 01. NBA. Milwaukee Bucks, third season. That was 70-71 with Lou Alcindor. They also had Oscar Robertson. NFL. Miami Dolphins, seventh season, 1972. Now, the Ravens were considered an expansion team by the NFL because they were forced to leave their team history behind when they moved to Cleveland. Boo-hoo. I'm going to recognize the Miami Dolphins, quickest to a championship, seven seasons, 1972. And the NHL, the Golden Knights in their sixth season, 2022-2023, ended up winning the championship, the Stanley Cup Final. Yes, Paul?
1: You know, this team didn't win, but the Jaguars started in 95.
0: Yep.
1: They were 4-12 in their first season. They went to the playoffs the next four seasons, and they won 11 games, and 14 games under Tom Coughlin.
0: Didn't they beat the Denver Broncos?
2: Okay,
0: in Denver?
2: I knew that was coming.
0: I didn't know if you were awake. I just I wanted to see.
2: Brunel over Elway in Denver just was shocking.
0: I'm just seeing if you're awake.
2: I was in tears.
0: I don't have any details on the Packers running back Josh Jacobs charged with domestic violence. Certainly doesn't sound good for him, and a lot of different charges in there. So keep an eye on that. OTAs are right around the corner. Keep that in mind with NFL teams. The NFL season is going to be here quickly. We're going to be like, wow. I think we're under 100 days. Does the mothership have a countdown? Because normally they would have a countdown for this. I think it's under 100 days before the NFL season. Yes, Marvin?
3: I do know they have the Super Bowl if you didn't know.
0: Oh, yeah. So I heard. Yeah, Paul.
1: I got 106 days until the NFL kickoff, but I have 97 days till college football starts.
0: Mm. They're still trying to work out this college football expansion. Oh, my God. You get grown-ups in a room, and that doesn't necessarily mean they act like grown-ups here. Here is Kirby Smart, Georgia head coach, on expansion.
4: If you ask enough people, they want an opportunity to be in the party. And if they don't make the party, they get fired. So then they're worried about the party, not the dilution of the market. So there's competing interests here that I think are unfortunate. You know, I don't want it to be a diluted market. I think there's going to be more blowouts if that happens. It's going to happen, but that happened in the old model. I mean, let's be honest. It's happened to a 12 before. So you're not going to get perfect games, perfect scenarios, but there will be games that lose some of their meaning leading up to that. But maybe there's more great games in a 2014 model than there are in the 12 or the 16. I don't know. I'm not here to decide how many teams should be in it. I would much rather talk about how the teams are decided that are in it.
0: All right. That's fine. Seems well thought out there. We have blowouts in March Madness. Anybody get upset? No. Nobody does. You know, when you got a team that's an 11 seed and they get blown out by 30, nobody cares. It's like, how's my bracket? You know, it feels like, you know, the SEC is the holdout here, and it feels like they're the holdout until

0: Alan, we've already blown through our fuel budget for the year.
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5: Much warmer today. 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I'm New C, Chief Meteorologist Gil Simmons. 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Humidity goes up midday today. Clouds and sun back and forth. Pay attention. Could be a brief thunderstorm after 3 p.m. cooler tomorrow. Get an update. Check the radar on the News 8 app. Have a great day.
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11: 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What do you have for me today?
12: Hey, konnichiwa, Dan.
11: Konnichiwa.
12: So I'm watching the game last night. My wife's not an NBA fan, and she says, "Is that the NBA?" I said, "Yeah." She said, "It looks like they're all trying a lot harder than they usually do." I think that's a great example of having such a long regular season really waters down the effort in the defense. And on that note, SGA, when he gets in these situations, high pressure, defense ramps up. It's like his game is exposed, whereas Kobe, Jordan, even Brunson right now, their game elevates, where SGA just leans on getting contact and, like Marvin said, not even trying to make a shot.
11: Yeah, I think that he's proven last year that he's a big-time performer and a closer. I mean, Brunson amazes me that he elevates his game. He seems to love bigger game, brighter lights. He does. And I'm always fascinated with those kind of players because it takes a whole lot when you have that guy who says, "I relish this moment. I'm not afraid of the moment." And Jalen Brunson certainly isn't. Ace in New York. Hi, Ace. What do you have for me today?
13: Hey, Dan, listen, you guys crushed it last time. I touched base with you when you were going to come cover me at the middle school. I got thinking this Emmy thing for us loyalists are really kind of bogging us down. I think it's time we got to create a good mascot for you guys to go down with a fight the next few years and get this Emmy. I'm a huge Notre Dame fan. I'm going with either the Fighting Patricks or the Fighting Danettes. Might be a good poll question.
11: Okay, so we need a mascot here. All right. I'll take suggestions on a mascot. What exactly are we going to do with the mascot? I mean, I have my dog Winnie in here. Yes, Dylan.
14: Who in the building would have to wear the mascot suit?
11: Probably you.
14: Yeah.
11: Probably.
14: I thought I'd transcended that by now.
11: Mm-hmm. It's still kind of a temporary tag. You're an interim, Dan.

0: right
1: oh.
0: now?
1: Yeah.
2: Ow.
1: Well, how long does it take before we take away the interim tag on a coach?
2: Full season?
1: No, maybe not that. Yes, Paul.
3: As soon as they make the playoffs, they get the full-time job.
1: Mm.
2: Oh, God.
1: So as soon as we get nominated for a sports Emmy, then I take away the interim tag there. Rhonda in Texas. Hi, Rhonda. Welcome back.
4: Thank you, Dan. I'd like to just share some reasons why the DP show is so deserving of the Sports Emmy Award.
1: Okay.
4: The Dan Patrick Show invites the fans in with phone calls and touches and changes their lives every day. Your awesome show checks all the boxes and then some. You and the Danettes also invite the female fans in with the sports news, special guests, personal experiences, Meet Fridays, the humor, the music, the video, past and present, the tears and laughter, and also reflection and much, much more. And one example, Dan, sincerely, 3 years ago, I lost my brother to leukemia. Several months ago, a poll question on the DP show was, which do you like better, sunrises or sunsets? When you said sunsets, it reminded me of how my brother and I shared sunset pictures the last 7 years of his life, and your sharing your love for beautiful sunsets truly touched my heart. So my question to you and everyone is, who deserves a Sports Emmy more than the Dan Patrick Show? Please, everyone say it with me. Nobody.
1: Nobody. Nobody. Thank you, Rhonda. Very sweet message nice. There. Yeah, I'm a sunset guy. Far more vibrant. I take pictures of sunsets. I have, if you look at my phone, it'll be pictures of my grandkids and sunsets. I lead an exciting life. I do.
3: Thanks for saying it.
1: I do.
3: Thanks for saying what needed to be said.
1: I know. I'm dreaming of LeBron James at night, some nights. Not late into the night. It was just after the Cavs lost, I was thinking of LeBron. Thinking maybe that he would want to go back to Cleveland. That's all. It's not like I normally think of LeBron. Yes, Marvin.
5: So the game was over around maybe like 10:30, 10:45. That's late night.
1: Yeah, I guess you could say that.
5: I'm glad you reworded it when you talked to Vinny Goodwill.
1: Yeah.
5: Because he's like, you might want to say that differently.
1: Yeah, I was thinking of LeBron's future in L.A., maybe Cleveland. But I wonder, if we do this every year when we go into the offseason, we're like, man, Warriors, they could be trying to get Giannis here. Where's Joel Embiid going to go? Is LeBron going to stay in L.A.? We create something. It's like this false, I don't know, idea. Feels like we're just hoping that something happens. Like, hey, you never know. And then you realize that nothing ever usually is going to happen. Yeah, Paulie.
3: I think it's wishful by sports media and fans. Like, Max Crosby's going to leave the Raiders. He almost did. Then when he stays, you're like, oh, that's kind of disappointing.
1: Yes.
3: Why? It's great for the Raiders to keep it.
1: Yes, Dill.
6: Yeah, I feel like nowadays more than ever that happens with the trade deadlines for the various sports. Like, it used to feel like things would just go haywire for a couple of days, and they've been pretty benign recently.
1: Yeah, but I think because you have more people talking about this, and then you want to talk about something different, and then therefore, hey, Austin Reeves going to stay with the Lakers? Well, I don't know. What if they traded him to sign and trade? You know, we start to create these, this could happen, or what if this happened? Not exactly journalistically sound, but, you know, we like to do that. We like to create what could happen in the offseason. Yes, Marv.
5: Every single summer, before the Knicks became really good, they would always Photoshop a potential free agent in a Knicks uniform, whether it was Kyrie or LeBron.
1: Well, that was Stephen A. Smith who was doing it.
5: I mean, but the New York Post, I mean, look, when they thought they were going to get Zion Williamson with the first pick in the draft, they did the same thing. Like, oh, man, can you imagine this tandem if they got together?
1: I know, but Stephen A. would always say, you know, I'm here and the Knicks could get, and then you'd be like, and then they don't get. You know? I don't think he was hearing they were going to get Jalen Brunson, you know. It was Donovan Mitchell. they're going to trade Carl Anthony Towns, and then, you know, they're going to get Giannis.
3: Or Šarūnas Marcelonis.
1: Ooh, Šarūnas Marcelonis.
3: I know you liked him.
1: He was a great player. He was different.
5: Creator of the Eurostep.
1: He was different. Šarūnas was not a soft European player. Nobody ever said that he was soft. Now, Europeans did get labeled that. They never said that about Šarūnas Marcelonis. Yes, Dylan.
6: Yeah, when remember when KD was going to go to the Knicks, and then he winded up in the same city, but just a different team.
1: But I thought that he was going to. I thought him and Kyrie would go to the Knicks.
6: Yeah.
1: I truly thought, because you can win a title in Brooklyn and nobody cares. You win a title with the Knicks, they'll care for the rest of your life. Yes, Dill.
6: It is funny that the Nets went from Jersey to New York and got less relevant.
3: It's the weirdest thing.
1: Yeah, Paul.
3: I saw the New Jersey governor. She recently said she'd love to have the Nets back in New Jersey.
1: Mm. Okay.
3: Who would notice?
1: Well, good luck with that.
3: Yeah.
1: Good luck with that. Yeah, I remember making that trip out when it was the Brendan Byrne Arena. Remember seeing Jay Kidd. Calipari was coaching the Nets when I went out there. He was the same guy back then. He didn't have the success, but he was in your face. He was always questioning you. He was entertaining. I've always gotten a kick out of Calipari. Yes, Paul.
3: You'll remember this. The day after Coach Cal was fired by the Nets, they had an NCAA regional at that arena. And I went. I got a pass. I worked at CBS Sports at the time, and I had a seat. Coach Cal sits next to me, and I didn't say a word. The guy had just been fired. And eventually, after like 2 hours, I got to say something, and I introduced myself, and I go, what are you doing here? He goes, I had to come pick up some stuff for my office. And he also had his per diem money. He got a bunch of per diem money that he was owed as the coach of the Nets. He bought ice cream sundaes for the entire section. He starts peeling off $100 bills and giving them to the concession guy.
1: Yeah,
3: it's pretty cool.
1: Scott, New York. Hi, Scott. What do you have for me?
0: Hey, Dan. A couple of things regarding, first, boxers. Marvin Hagler retired. He stayed retired, right? One of my favorites. And now going on about Jalen Brunson last week, you were talking about comparable players. One of my all-time favorites, Dan, and yours too. And here's the clue. High-top, blue suede, pro kids, baby. Who am I talking about?
1: Nate Archibald.
0: You got it. Am I close or what?
1: I didn't think Nate was as good a shooter as Jalen, but man, could he get to the hoop. You knew he was going left, and you couldn't stop him. And to lead the league in scoring and assists, Nate Archibald was fun to watch. I remember he had these blue suede pro kids high tops, and I remember standing next to him because I'm like, you know, after the game, getting autographs, like, damn, I'm taller than Nate Archibald. He was like 5'10". But he could score. Speaking of boxers, I was watching Aaron Pryor highlights last night.
3: You gotta call me, man. Just call me. I'll call you back.
1: Aaron Pryor, his nickname was the Hawk. And there were a lot of guys who avoided Aaron Pryor. God, when you go back to the middleweights, like there were so many great fighters who weren't heavyweights, because I loved, you know, Tommy Hearns, the Hitman, Vito Anafirmo. Like, there were so many of those guys that, but when they got in the ring, they didn't dance, man. They pounded you. 70s and 80s boxers for 100, Alex. Yes, yes, Marvin.
5: What are you going to do when you retire? Is this it?
1: Probably so. Yeah. That topic came up last night at dinner with two of my daughters. Like, we're worried. They say this. They go like this. We're worried about you. And I go, why? When you retire. I go, no. Do you know what you're going to do? I go, no, I don't know what I'm going to do. I'll be involved. You know, maybe we keep, you know, a show that is similar to what we have here with somebody guest hosting. And I'll have other things to do. Yes, Dylan.
6: Who would be your ideal host to fill your shoes at that point?
1: Oh, I don't think I should be throwing out names.
6: It's probably, fictional characters only.
1: Yeah. I there are people who have jobs who are interested in this. But I you know, I've got to be fair to you. I can't say, oh, you know who I talked to? And then throw out a name. So, yes, Dylan.
6: In terms of what to do during your retirement, what if you get back into sports betting?
1: No.
6: That's a fun, productive hobby.
1: No, it's not. That's terrible. Terrible. That brings back bad memories, man. And I did well. Like, I made money and got out.
6: Then I don't know what you're complaining about.
1: I couldn't watch a game. People bet now because they need a reason to watch a game. If I bet on a game, I couldn't watch. I'd drive around. I'd call the sports phone number in New York and get all the scores. Yes, Pauline.
3: Here's an idea I have for you for your retirement. Get yourself a nice RV, a really nice one, bed, all that stuff. You like those things.
1: I have an Airstream.
3: You have an Airstream. Okay. Then get a nice truck to pull the Airstream. And then drive around all fall, check out some national parks during the week, check out cool places you haven't been. Then every Saturday, you pull up to the best football game you can find. Do a little tailgating, see some friends, watch some football, repeat. Do that for like 3 months.
1: There are places that I do want to go. There are what's left of rivalries that I would like to go to. So, yes, that is a distinct possibility of, in the fall, every Saturday, going to a different football stadium. Absolutely. Yes, Dill.
6: What about places to go internationally? Is there anywhere that's on your hit list?
1: My wife's got a ton of them. She's got a ton of them. And all of them take, you know, I'd have to have 10 days off. And I said, I don't have 10 days off to take. I said, my audience complains that I take too much time off. But, you know, I want to go someplace for like 2 weeks if I was going to go. Japan is a place I want to go. I'd like to see that.
6: That's top of my list.
1: My wife wants to go to Vietnam. Like, there's a ton of these places where she goes, what about, I'd like to take a train trip somewhere. If anybody's taken a great, great, like, these are really high-end train trips that would last at least a week. I'd be curious about that.
6: There's one across Canada that's supposed to be awesome.
1: Yes, I heard about that one. Absolutely. All right. Final hour on this Wednesday. Jamal Crawford, we still hope to connect with Nate Bargatze. Fritzy is working feverishly on that. Final hour on this Wednesday with Todd, Dylan, Marv, Paulie, yours truly. 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
22: 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Well, good news. 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
1: With the Knicks, this has been a historical run. It's not a question of, hey, if we win, you have to win.
2: I used to be the person that said, winning is only winning. But when we ain't never been no damn where for 25 years, Dan, people are going to remember this night. They're going to remember the

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2: Final hour on this Wednesday. Dan and the Danettes, Dan Patrick Show. We fired up the RecTech grills. They have a pizza insert. So I asked Dylan, you got to do double duty here. You got to be in the back row with Todd. Poll question and cook some pizza. New Haven style clam pizza, pepperoni, fresh basil. Who has it better than we do?
3: Nobody.
2: I like that. I like that. We'll talk to Jamal Crawford from NBC. He was on the call last night. The series now goes back to San Antonio, and the Thunder will be 3.5-point underdogs on Thursday night. By the way, if you look ahead to game one of the NBA Finals, the Knicks are going to be underdogs. They're going to be on the road at OKC, 6.5-point underdogs. And against the Spurs, they would be 4.5-point underdogs. 877-3DP-SHOW, email address dp@danpatrick.com, Twitter handle at dpshow. Stat of the day is always brought to you by Panini America, the official trading cards of the Dan Patrick Show. NBA playoffs continue. Spurs and the Thunder, that'll be tomorrow night on NBC and Peacock. He is Jamal Crawford. He's part of the broadcast team with Mike Tirico and Reggie Miller. Good to talk to you, Jamal. Your thoughts as this series now heading back to San Antonio is what?
4: This series has been even better than I think everybody thought it would be. And OKC is still missing two key pieces with A.J. Mitchell and Jalen Williams and still have control of the series right now. On the other side with the Spurs, their youth at times shows up, but then their fearlessness shows up when they can just take off and go on a run. So this series has been interesting. It's been fun to watch, fun to be a part of, and now we don't know what's coming next in game six.
2: Why was Wemby upset after the game, didn't meet with the media? Anything happen or happening that we're not aware of?
4: Yeah, I don't think anything's happening. I was actually kind of shocked to see that as well. He's always available, always there to talk, even with the post-game interviews on the court. I'm sure he wants to get back in the locker room, but he's always there. So I don't think anything's going on. I don't know. But I was a little surprised to see that as well.
2: I'm surprised on with his rebounding or lack thereof. That first couple of games, putting up some big numbers, and since then, not putting up big numbers. What is OKC? Is OKC responsible for this? And if so, how much?
4: No, OKC is a great defensive team, and obviously Wemby has their full attention. So they're going to continue to show him multiple bodies, be very aggressive, be very physical. But that's just the OKC standard. That's how they play basketball. They play it that way the whole season. On the other side, I thought Wemby wasn't aggressive enough. He's such an unselfish player. If he starts the game with 3 or 4 shots in the first half, I don't like that version of Wemby. We're trying to get everybody else going. I want him to come in and get 10 shots up in the first quarter because it puts him in a mind state where his energy is higher, he's more aggressive. I think that's where the rebounds follow. When he stays in the paint, that's when he seems to dominate. That's when the rest of his game opens up and all the other facets come to the forefront.
2: How would you guard SGA?
4: If I was guarding SGA, to be honest with you, I would make him beat me with 3. I would not let he's too good getting to the mid-range. He's too good using the bump. He's too good being a magnet where he kind of draws you into fouling him. I would sell out and say, you got to take 23s today. And if he makes 10 of them, that's still only 30 points. You proved you can get 30 points on your terms. You would have to get 30 points on my terms. And I would just sell out and make him shoot threes. And he's too good to just settle for that. But I would try to make that the primary of his shots by just saying, you know what? It's a wall here. And either you're taking long twos every single time and no role players touching the ball, or you got to shoot threes and we're going to sell out to that. Because he's so unselfish, I don't think he would just settle for just taking threes every time.
2: Okay, but if you know that he is going to pump fake you and then draw the foul, then stop going for the pump fake. Let him contest the jumper, but you know, only with your hands up. Don't jump. Allow him to jump into you.
4: It's easier said than done, for sure. You can know the scout that the pump fake is coming. But then when he hits a couple, you just get anxious. And one thing about Shay, you get real anxious, Dan, like real anxious. One thing about Shay that I figured out is nothing moves him. He doesn't show emotion. And that's frustrating to go against because you can't really read him. He could be so frustrated inside, but no problem, no problem. And as a competitor, you want to draw him into that fight. And he's just saying, oh, you're going to foul me again? I'll just live at the free throw line. So he's playing a different game of chess. I'm not sure it's possible just to make him do any one thing. But I would absolutely, you know, try to be the second to leave the floor. Let him shoot and contest late without going for the pump fakes.
2: Yeah, it's an interesting team philosophy that they have because they feel like next man up or not you tonight, it's you tonight. I mean, it is sustainable, but it's kind of interesting that, you know, SGA, even when he has an off night, it just feels like somebody else realizes and rise to the occasion. That's a true testament to how that team has been built.
4: Yes, and the culture. And Coach Daigneault, if you think about it, he may not play Isaiah Joe for three quarters, but then play him in the fourth quarter. And Isaiah Joe is okay with it. Like most teams, they're like, what do you mean I'm not playing? I didn't check out. I ain't playing until after halftime. I'm not playing. Don't even put me in. They have a culture where they don't care who it is. Game, I believe it was, okay, we were 5-4. I think it was game 3 or 4, whatever one it was. Shea was out there with 4 bench players. The starters didn't play at all in the fourth quarter. They may have played very little in the fourth quarter. They won the game. They were over there cheering. That culture is special. And it's almost like they realize their culture is special in real time. They're not like, man, we should have did this. We're all young. Like, they figured it out. And you got to give credit to Coach Daigneault for that as well.
2: He's Jamal Crawford, NBA on NBC game analyst, and game 6 on NBC and Peacock tomorrow at 8:30 Eastern. And I was curious, when you hear people in the media label a team quit, like the Cavaliers in that last game, they quit. It's a really rough word to use. If you use it, you're a former player, or if somebody who's the opposition or maybe the team or a coach, whatever. Did you ever play on a team that you thought quit?
4: I'm not sure. I was on a team that quit early in my career, my Bulls days. We got beat so much, I'm not sure we were quitting or they were just, you know, just like that trying to follow that Jordan, you know, Last Dance championship a couple years later wasn't it. So I'm not sure anybody quit, but to be labeled that is harsh, right? Like that's like the worst thing you can say about a team. As competitors, as the best athletes in the world, having that mentality, that's one of the worst things you can say about them. But hey, when I saw Jalen Brunson come through with the fake and it looked like Curly Neal kind of, and everybody froze and looked at him, and it was like the Globetrotters against the Washington Generals that last play where he just walked in for a layup. I couldn't believe it. So there was something there.
2: But not quitting?
4: They may have tapped out a little bit. Just tapped out a little bit. Hey, they weren't front running, but they may have been running front. There was something going on there.
2: Whatever happened to the greatest game never played at Rucker Park?
4: Oh, my goodness. The blackout.
2: Yeah.
4: It was incredible, Dan. It was, Jay-Z told me that he rolled past the park at like 10 a.m. and there was already like 7,000 to 8,000 people outside. The game wasn't until 5 that night. So people could not wait. You know, Fat Joe, Jay-Z, Terror Squad, Rockefeller, they all had their kind of rap beef that spilled over. And myself, LeBron, Sebastian Telfair, Eddie Curry, Kenyon Martin, we're all outside 40-40 and we're about to go to the park. But the sun's starting to go down, the lights go out.
2: And now 40-40 was Jay-Z's club.
4: Jay-Z's club outside right there in Midtown, and we had to go to Harlem to 155th. And we're like, okay, the lights went out. This is New York City. Nobody's thinking the lights are going to stay out, right? So it gets dark. And now we can't go play a game because it's at nighttime. Everybody's there, the last game of the summer. And we tried to go there and, like, put the bus lights on. We always had this Rockefeller bus, this S. Dot Carter bus. So we'd get picked up at 40-40. Jay-Z had this private bus for us. We'd go to the park, get out like celebrities. You know, he was really the only celebrity besides LeBron, of course, at that time. We were just NBA players. These guys are the celebs. And then we couldn't play the game. And so when that happened, we had to go to a radio station. Everybody's listening to Hot 97. We're talking stuff. Fat Joe and those guys are talking stuff. It's crazy. And the game never happened. Never happened. And it's like in folklore now. They said they had Yao Ming. We said we had Shaq. Neither one were seen, but both called in saying they were going to play. Like, it's crazy. It was crazy at that point.
2: Okay,
4: they had Iverson.
2: Yeah, I got Telfair, you, LeBron, Lamar Odom, and Shaq.
4: Okay.
2: Fat Joe had Stephon, Iverson, Carmelo, Jermaine O'Neal, and Yao Ming.
4: Who do you like in that matchup, Dan? On the playground. This is blacktop now.
2: Well, you guys got Shaq.
4: We got Shaq.
2: No free throws.
4: There's free throws out there, but the line's closer. That line's a little closer. So Shaq would have been all right.
2: Okay.
4: Yeah. So who you got?
2: I'm going to
4: take his most dominant player, Dan, at this time.
2: I know, but I might take Fat Joe's lineup here.
4: Oh my! Who's the mover for you? Who's the one that pushed you over the top?
2: Well, I got AI and Marbury.
4: You do
2: that, but street ball. That's pretty good.
4: But on the street, on the blacktop, me and Sebastian were like AI and Marbury. Not in the NBA, but on the blacktop, we had that same go down. So that could have canceled each other out.
2: All right. Yeah, you know, it's fun, but okay, so Jay-Z and Fat Joe had a rivalry.
4: Yes.
2: They had a beef.
4: Yes.
2: But what happens in those beefs other than guys just talking?
4: Well, Fat Joe's just not a talker. We know him as a talker now. He's a great storyteller. But Fat Joe, you know, fatigue Fat Joe, that was a different Fat Joe.
2: What was going to happen?
4: I'm not sure, but I'll tell you this. Jay-Z had 100,000 with him. And he had it like in a brown paper bag. And I remember him leaving it outside 40-40 and somebody had to rush back and get it. So there may have been some stakes on that game between those two.
2: Can Jay-Z play basketball?
4: He had a nice jumper, lefty. He could shoot it. We've never played together, but
2: okay,
4: I've
2: who
4: seen
2: could
4: him shoot
2: better, jump. Him or Angel Reese?
4: Oh, you taking shots, Angel. Yeah. Close in. I'm further out. I'm gonna go Jay-Z further out.
2: Is this where they have the announcer who's on the court doing play-by-play to the loudspeaker? Is that
4: they're part of the action? Yes, they're part of the action. They're absolutely part of the action. They're on the court. They're the soundtrack, right? They're the score to the movie. So they're the ones bringing all the sauce, and they're bringing the crowd into the game. They're the ones who make record what it is in some ways.
2: There was a moment last night, and Reggie said that's a play-on moment. A foul was called. I don't think that there's enough play-on moments here. I worry about that.
4: Right.
2: And I said this in starting the show. I think there's more contact in the WNBA. I'm not talking about harder hits. I'm talking about the physicality that they let them play on. I'd like to see a little more play on. I don't want to see, you know, the New York Knicks of the 80s where it's, you know,
4: right.
2: First team to 90, but there's contact. And it feels like we don't let teams, players play on like we should.
4: So if we were going to a court and we play to 15, right, ones and twos, and the last possession is like 14-14, you know that it's either going to have to be like blood, a grab, like something to be like a clear-cut foul on that. But in, you know, the earlier moments, those fouls may be called and they may be respectful and check up. We need to have the playoffs where every possession is that 14-14 point. So that way the players are deciding. You want the best to rise to the top. And that's what we want. We don't want anything. We don't even want to have to look and say, oh, that could have been a foul or that may not have been a foul. Like, let them play. And if it's obvious, call it. If it's not, play on.
2: And even that call that went against De'Aaron Fox, where if SGA should be able to come down and they called a foul. I mean, he comes down and then falls down, which I know he's trying to sell it. And I get it. When you're up for a shot, you don't want somebody underneath you. Because, you know, that's how you break an ankle, sprain an ankle there. But SGA comes down and then falls down. Nobody hit him.
4: No.
2: Like, those moments, let's earn the free throws just a little bit more.
4: And I think now it's such a drastic change to how they call it in the regular season. Like, it's like almost night and day. I wish it was just consistent. It was just, this is what it is. Like, don't look for a foul. You're not going to get a foul unless everybody in this arena sees it's a foul. And then, like, some people master the game, some people master the rules of the game. You know, and I think that's the blurred line at times, right? And they play within that.
2: Yeah, I know. I just don't want the focus to be on that. And I probably spent too much time talking about I don't want it to be the focus, that it is the focus. Because
4: you've helped heighten it right now.
2: Yeah. No, I know. And I feel bad, but I know what's going to happen. I know what's going to happen, and this game coming up, I know what'll happen if they go back to OKC, and then once they go to the NBA Finals, I know we'll focus on this probably more than we should.
4: So you got OKC going to the finals then?
2: Well, I'd look for San Antonio to win this game.
4: Okay.
2: But I think it's going to be a lot closer than what people think.
4: Right. I think.
2: I want to see Wemby be Wemby. I want him to be aggressive. Like there's,
4: and that's a,
2: this is it. You got to do it. You got to, you know, take that rivalry with Chet Holmgren. And I thought Isaiah Hartenstein played great. He does what you want him to do. Be energetic, bounce around, get rebounds. I mean, that's I want that energy there. But Wemby's got to be a, he's got to be the best player on the floor.
4: And the two games he was, they won.
2: Yeah.
4: But the two games he was, he lived in the paint as well. And then he built out. And he was decisive. I think at times when he gets the ball in a live possession free throw line here, I think he's trying to process it instead of just going. Just go. Put them, because they're naturally aggressive, so they're going to, you know, maybe reach or foul or whatever, double team, and then you can make the play. But I think when he's processing things, it gives them more time to kind of shift their defense as well. So he has to be Wemby for it to happen. If he's not, it's very clear at this point. If he's Wemby, they'll probably win. If he's not, they'll probably lose.
2: Did Jordan ever say to you, you reach, I teach?
4: In the commercial. He absolutely did.
2: Yeah.
4: So when he picked me to be the younger him in that 39-23 commercial, first off, I had no idea it was going to live on this long and be one of the greatest commercials ever. But I remember that the director's name was Joe Pike, I believe. He had directed Space Jam. And he's like, all right, you know, we're on the floor. These camera, million cameras there in the United Center. He's like, do this dunk. And Jordan turned him, hey, JC, don't do all that dunking. All right, he don't do that. He's like, all right, well, do what you want. So I'm like, MJ, what's the line? He's like, just play. I'm like, am I trying to play like you or am I playing like me? He's like, just play. I'm like, all right. So we're playing one-on-one. And I start reaching, you reach, I teach. And that's where it came out. So he did tell me that. It was in a commercial and there was no line. So at this point, we're just talking trash. I said, I got that. You got that? You're too young to get that. You've never seen this before. So he's just talking, freestyle talking. That commercial is one of the highlights for me in the NBA for sure.
2: And was that McDonald's?
4: Gatorade.
2: Gatorade.
4: And I got paid for it, Dan. I couldn't believe it. When that check showed up from Gatorade, I was like, what? I got a pair of Jordan 1s that I still have that I got from set. And I got a check for $5,000. I couldn't believe it.
2: Did Jordan think that you looked like him?
4: No, they were going to self-impose him. But I was, you know, he's 6'6", I'm 6'5". I was both thin. So it worked. And they put his face on my body. But I have still shots where you can see, like, oh, that's Jamal's little peanut head and little arm. So.
2: But you were better than Jordan at that point.
4: No, I wasn't. He was still, like, the man. He was a little bit older, but he was still the man. At no point in my life have I ever been better than Jordan. Maybe right now if I caught him on a golf course, we could play one-on-one, I'd catch him. But that's it. No point ever.
2: You're better than him now.
4: Now I can get him.
2: Yeah.
4: This is the only time. Yeah. Hey, but Dan, you know he's John Wick. Don't tell him. Don't let him see this clip.
2: Great to talk to you. Have fun.
4: You as well.
2: Thank you,
4: buddy.
2: Appreciate
4: it. All right. All right.
2: Jamal Crawford. Greatest game never played at Rucker Park. Fat Joe. See, I've never up on the rap battles there, Marv.
5: Yes, and he was right about Fat Joe. So Fat Joe's team was called the Terror Squad, and that just wasn't the name. It was a lifestyle. I was glad he told that story because for about 20 years, that's been urban legend and folklore forever.
2: That's great. All right, take a break here. Come back with phone calls. A lot of fun. Hey, Jamal's one of my favorite guests. I think he's great. We're back after this. 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
3: 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Looking up and say goodbye. A 1-0 lead for the Yankees on the second pitch of the game. 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

0: Marvin was telling me about the greatest game that was never played at Rucker Park, and Rucker Park in Harlem. Dr. J, I mean, all the greats, playground legends played at Rucker Park. And I remember I had a teammate in college who played at Rucker Park, and he had a T-shirt, and I had to trade him shoes to get his Rucker Park T-shirt, just wearing it around. People are like, you play at Rucker? And I'm going, no, but I got a T-shirt here. They would have been, I don't know how well it would have gone over back in the 80s if I'd gone. I couldn't even get on the court at West 4th Street. Come on.
1: Really?
0: They wouldn't let me. I was the only white guy there. And they kept saying, I got, like, they were playing in the game. Guy was dribbling down the court. And there it's like, I don't know, point, you know, 11 to 4. And he's dribbling, he's losing. And he goes, I got next. I go, wait a minute, I've been here for an hour. My wife went in, there's a movie theater right across the street. My wife went in to see Sex, Lies, and Videotape, that movie. She went, saw the movie, came out. I still hadn't gotten into a game. And she goes, how's it going? I said, they won't let me play. And then finally, I got into a game because I finally just said, I'm playing once. I may never get a chance to play here again. I want to play. And then, of course, I make my first shot and I get the shooter. Shooter. I go, okay. Yeah. Damn.
1: Somebody guard Kiki Vanderway.
0: Yeah. I forget who they were calling me, but it was a white guy, you know.
1: That's the ultimate compliment when they call you an NBA player. Hey. Somebody guard Petrovic over here.
0: Somebody get Connor Henry.
2: Grab John Sunbold real quick.
0: That's fun. Jamal Crawford's fun to talk to. Seems like we overlook safeties in the draft. And then a couple years later, we're like, why didn't this guy go earlier? Five players below were viewed as the top talents in the draft. And they were high upside, but they dropped a little bit. So Derwin James just got paid 3 years, $75 million. He was 17th overall. Kyle Hamilton, 14th overall. Minkah Fitzpatrick, 11th overall. Brian Branch of the Lions, 45th overall. Caleb Downs, 11th overall with the Cowboys. It's weird how you got linebackers coming back, running backs coming back, safeties coming back. It's a weird time in the NFL. Lucas in Texas. Hi, Luke. What do you have for me today?
3: Hey, Dan. Good morning.
0: Good morning.
3: At least for one day, I'm Lucas in Kentucky, in the rolling hills of northern Kentucky. It's beautiful here. Hey, real quick, on this Spanish category Emmy push, I think there's a bit of precedent here. I know it might be hard to find some mislabeled files, but a few years ago, you guys were doing Jim Nantz intros for the Masters.
0: Yeah.
3: And you had someone do a Spanish intro with Chaqueta Verde and Cabina de Butler. It's one of the funniest things you guys have ever done. Please find that somewhere, submit it, and just go ahead and make your reservations for the Emmys next year.
0: Thank you, Lucas. Have fun in Kentucky. I didn't when I went to college. I wasted 2 years in more ways than one. Golly. You know, back then, I didn't have any parental guidance on going to college. Now, parents are so hands-on. You got to go. You got to take a tour. Paulie's probably taken 15 tours with his daughter. We didn't do anything. My dad was like, you're going to go to college? And I said, well, yeah, thinking about it, yeah. And I got, you know, some schools interested in me. He goes, all right. But I never, ever heard, why are you going there? Like, I needed some parental guidance. I was looking for parental guidance because I show up and I have no business being where I went. None. Coach didn't like me. I had no major. I had no interest in anything. Girls had no interest in me. You had to be 21 to drink in the town. Like, what am I doing here? And I stayed 2 years. You'd think, I'm a slow learner, that after 1 year, be like, I am out of here. Yes, Paulie.
2: These days, there's college fairs, college tours. Back when we were in high school, a lot of us in high school, the first time you saw the college you went to is when you showed up for the week one. Yeah. A lot of guys I know said, I'm going to blank. I'm going to blank. And it seems like a nice school. And they showed up week one, and that was it.
0: My wife was telling this story that her parents were holding a cocktail party on a Sunday night, and my wife was enrolling at NYU, and she had to get somebody to drop her off in the city because her parents were hosting a cocktail party, and it was like some relative goes, well, we're going, you know, towards the city. We can drop you off at college. Now, you know, we're writing essays for our kids, and, you know, people are spending extra money and donations and whatever it takes to get your kid into a college. Back then, zero. 0.0. Yes, Dylan.
4: Yeah, it's weird. There's 300 kids on the crew team at this school. I went to college sight unseen, the college I went to. Week one was my orientation, whatever, was my first time setting foot there.
0: But you know what? My mom and dad, my dad was in computer science and he was working. My mom, you know, didn't have a car. We had one car for the family and I have brothers and sisters. And I might have just got lost in the shuffle there. You know, like Home Alone, I would have been Macaulay Culkin. Like they would have taken off and they go, where's Danny? Oh, no. I wouldn't have survived like he did, no. Oh, my God. They did the best that they could. They did the best that they could with us. Marvin was amazed that I didn't get to buy my lunch when I was in grade school.
1: Well, I said free lunch because you guys said you guys were without means.
0: Yes.
1: So if you are poor, sometimes they would give you free lunch.
0: Oh, I wouldn't consider us poor. We didn't have money, but we weren't poor.
1: Because there's a difference between being like poor and being broke. Were you guys all right, but just not enough to go out for lunch?
0: We just didn't get extras. That's all. I never bought my lunch. I always brought my lunch. I didn't get to buy it. But you didn't think you were in poor would never be the word that I would use. We didn't know what we didn't have. That's probably the best way I would say it. And until you would go to some, you know, all my friends had, you know, unbelievable cars. All of them. Corvette, 396 Chevelle, I mean, Camaros. They all had great cars. I had a 10-speed bicycle I rode until I was 18.
2: But 10 speed?
0: Yeah.
2: I mean, not 8-speed.
0: Yeah. Ooh. But I just remember I didn't have any money. And I didn't get my driver's license till I was 18 because I was like, I don't have a car to drive. Why do I need a driver's license? But yeah, we didn't know what we didn't have. But you know what? I remember my dad wore the same pair of wingtip shoes for 15 years. He put cardboard in the bottom of the shoe. Same shoes, 15 years. I was like, I just thought he liked the shoes. I didn't realize that he wasn't going to get another pair. Yes, Marvin.
1: Well, the thin slice of bologna that you would have for lunch tells a different story.
0: Yeah, but, you know, my mom tried to get, you know, she would pour water into the ketchup bottle to get it to go further. But we just thought that was normal. You know, I don't know. I don't take anything for granted. I will say that. I do not. Yes, Dylan.
4: I'm still shocked by the lack of mayonnaise in the house because, as I said before, that never struck me as a luxury item, but
0: I just remember having mustard and watered down ketchup and the same meal each night of the week. So you knew what you were going to have each night of the week. Yeah, Dill.
4: How ripe were your dad's shoes by the end of that run? 15 years is crazy.
0: I don't know. One of the most unselfish people I've ever met in my life. I would go and see my dad on the campus of the University of Dayton, and I just wanted beer money. And I'd say, hey, I'd go up and see him. I'd say, hey, how you doing? Good, good, good. I said, you got any money?

0: want them to understand what it is to overcome obstacles. And, you know, they're lucky. But I think that we were lucky, too, growing up to have that. I mean, imagine having a brother who's 5'10 and you're 6'3 and you get hand-me-downs from him. God, I look back on some of these photos and I got pants that are, you would have thought they were capri pants, and it wasn't by design.
1: Oh, no.
0: And my brother was 5'10, 150, and, you know, oh, God. Humble, humble, humble, humble. Yes, Paul.
1: And going out to dinner was an occasion back for a lot of families. It felt like a big deal. You'd get dressed, you'd comb your hair. And if you went to somewhere, I remember I was like 10, and we went somewhere and there was prime rib on the menu. And I was like, well, I clearly can't order that. And we were allowed to. And I remember it felt like the greatest day of our lives at that juncture.
0: We could pick a restaurant on our birthday. That was it. We took one vacation in my life. And I remember that you could have one meal a year that you could pick anything you wanted. Anything. And I picked tuna fish and noodles. And my brothers and sisters were like, why are you picking tuna? I said, I don't know. I love tuna fish and noodles. That was it. God. But I got unbelievable bond with brothers and sisters, you know, because of all of this. You know, when you're in a house that's, you know, we had 1.5 bathrooms. So two sisters, 1.5 bathrooms, and then three other brothers. I mean, there'd be days you just wouldn't shower. You'd be like, I didn't get in line. I'd sometimes shower at school because I'd be like, I'm going to get beat up trying to get in front of the line for the bathroom to take a shower. Yes, Dylan.
2: Would you just go shower in like the basketball locker
0: room?
2: Oh,
0: yeah.
2: That's a classic move.
0: Yeah. They're like, my sisters, you know, they came first when it came to the bathroom. Yeah.
2: Does this guy have clean water at home? He showers here every day.
0: I know. Yes, Todd.
3: Did anyone ever see your lunch at school and say, you can have my Kit Kat or whatever? They just felt they see that one slice of bologna that you can see through and felt like they had to make some kind of contribution to your lunch fund.
0: No. No one ever said that they would swap lunches, ever. Never happened.
3: Give you a couple of cheese noodles and hand you a few chips.
0: And I would see, like, they would have these, you know, when you open up their lunch pail, and like I had a little bag, but they'd have a lunch box and they'd open it up and they'd put like this huge, like, you know, placemat or napkins down. And I thought they'd have candles, you know, they'd be putting a candlelight dinner out there. And I'd just stare and I'd see, God dang it, that's a Twinkie. Like if I could grab that Twinkie. Oh, if you had a Hostess Ho-Ho. Oh, man.
4: Y'all rich.
0: I would just watch. I'd just watch them eat. I get this damn apple and a bologna, a piece of American cheese. And that was it. Yeah, Marv.
4: When I was a kid in the 90s, Lunchables. If you had a Lunchables,
0: oh,
4: like, man, where do you guys live?
0: You are rich.
4: We're not in the same school district. Why are you and a Trapper Keeper? Are you crazy?
0: Yes, Dylan.
2: Also, like, my parents, like, we grew up with mostly healthy stuff in the house, which that did a lot of good. But it was always funny when you'd go to, like, your friend's house and they would have the entire, like, fruit snacks and candy out there. You'd be like, I'm gonna do some damage here, like, Todd.
0: I stole food from one of my friend's house one time.
1: Is this a revelation?
0: Statute. I've never told this story before.
2: Uh-oh.
0: But statute of limitations. But I remember it was... I couldn't pass it up. I was stuffing my jacket. Stuff, man. All righty.
2: They won't miss a couple packs of Scooby snacks.
0: Yeah. All righty. Let me take a break. Last call for phone calls. 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
16: Much warmer today. Hi, everybody. I'm New C Chief Meteorologist Gil Simmons. Make sure you drink a little extra water. Humidity goes up midday today. Clouds and sun back and forth. Pay attention. Could be a brief thunderstorm after 3 p.m. cooler tomorrow. Get an update. Check the radar on the News 8 app. Have a great day.
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0: Last call for phone calls. What we learn, what's in store tomorrow. Mike Tirico just won another Sports Emmy. Mike on the call with Reggie and Jamal Crawford for tomorrow night's game in San Antonio. Joey Votto is going to join us. Joey Votto has been doing some crazy things since he retired. And he was so good when he was still playing, when he joined us. Really a fascinating guy. But I think he learned surfing in Ireland. Todd, there are like three or four things that he did.
1: Yeah, and like a sous chef. He was cooking. And he was in Sri Lanka. And I think he got hurt surfing. And then he had to go. He was in another country getting treated. He was in Tokyo. Guys like all over the place.
0: Yes, Dylan.
2: Why don't you follow that blueprint for your retirement? Because that sounds awesome.
0: Well, he's a lot younger than I am. I don't want to learn surfing in Ireland.
2: Yeah, I'd go like Fiji for that.
0: I mean, he's only 42. But I tried surfing one time and don't need to try it again.
2: It's tough.
0: Yeah, it is. Yes. But I think he became a sushi chef. Like certified or something crazy, maybe a language, picked up a language.
2: You could do that.
0: Yeah, I could do the language thing. I'd like to do that.
2: And sushi chef.
0: No, I don't want to do that. Yes, Paulie.
3: Yeah, a sushi chef. He's doing teaching yoga, a bunch of different things.
0: Yeah.
3: Wow.
0: Yeah, good for him. Let's see. Tom in California. Hi, Tom. What do you have for me today? Hey, Tom. How about Robert in Florida? Hi, Robert.
4: Good morning, DP. Hopefully you and the team are all well. Got a question for you. Wife is a huge Spurs fan, and she was going crazy towards the end of the first quarter last night game where they pulled Wemby out, and he's out for a few minutes. And, of course, the Red Sea's parts ways, and everybody's driving into the lanes. Any thought from your perspective that when SGA gets pulled to Russ, Wemby is when he should be getting pulled to Russ? It almost feels like you hate to go with the old cliche of getting outclassed by management decision on how the manager handles time for the gamer.
0: Well, SGA is going to play more minutes than Wemby. I think they've had Wemby kind of on a minutes restriction. SGA is going to play more. So you might have Wemby out there playing more, but resting when SGA does. I don't know if that'll be beneficial for you. I need to get Wemby aggressive, get him early, get him around the basket early, and just take it to whoever's guarding him and just be a defensive force. Go get everything. Nate in Virginia. Hi, Nate. What's up?
5: Lost count long time. 6 feet, 185 pound cheeseburger. Thank you for taking my call. And Dan and Danette, just so you know, butterflies can't see their own wings. So you'll always be an Emmy to me. quick shout out to the Chumbuck and the Byler Brothers. I know you're listening. But as far as the NBA refs, the only thing that I think would help is having full transparency. I don't know if you recently watched rugby, but what they do is the ref has the microphone at all times. So you hear everything the ref has to say to the players. And even when they're reviewing the tapes upstairs, you hear the dialogue between the refs and the people upstairs.
0: Well, I'd love that. I want that for the NFL. I've been preaching, if you could let me into the tent, let me underneath the hood, let me hear what goes on. Now, I know there's certain things that you would probably have to modify with that. Language, you know, there's a lot of things that are going on, but it'd be great to understand when you have a replay, what are you seeing and what are you saying? I think it'd be great. Ross, yeah, but I also want you to be in those college football playoff committee meetings, too. I want to know what's going on in there, too. Ross in Kentucky. Hi, Ross. What's on your mind?
6: Hey, Dan. First time, long time. I had an old boss tell good basketball nickname story. During a game of pickup, you kept hearing people talk about the doctor whenever he scored or made a good pass. The doctor. After the game, he said to his wife who was in the stands, "I must have been playing pretty good. They're calling me Dr. J." He said, "No, they were calling you Dr. Phil."
0: All right. Thank you, Ross. Dr. Phil.
1: You got the ladder, the hose, that don't make you no fireman. got all this fancy aquarium stuff. You got no fish in it.
0: What was the one you did where talking about cowboys?
1: Oh, you got that 10-gallon hat. You got the horse, the lasso. Don't make you no cowboy.
0: Were you also doing Poltergeist?
1: I was doing Poltergeist. Carol Ann is one of those children. Now, Dylan, let's go get your daughter.
2: That was my morning.
0: I know. I walk in and I hear, I don't know what Todd is talking about. I don't remember the Poltergeist line.
1: Go to the lights. There's peace and serenity. You told her not to go to the light. Don't pull the rope.
0: This day in sports history.
3: Got to follow that up. 1968, baseball announced franchises in Montreal and San Diego. I miss the Montreal Expos.
0: I do, too. They had a lot of talent went through Montreal. Dr. J in 1981, NBA's most valuable player, the only player to win MVP honors in both the NBA and ABA. Todd, what'd you learn today?
1: The NBA and its officials must further discuss what they will and won't allow on the floor, especially when it comes to SGA's tactics.
0: Dylan, you learn anything?
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0: Hola, ¿cómo está? Marvin?
7: You're still a poor sport.
0: Yeah, I am. Paul?
3: Not poor, just tough times.
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3: Here's Jason McIntyre.
5: Hello and welcome to The Herd. It's a big, big Wednesday show. It's me, Jason McIntyre, still in for Colin Cowherd, joined by Rachel Nichols. Folks, we got the USA soccer roster for the World Cup. Get fired up. I know people are down on Team USA. I'm going to be Mr. Positivity. Big things ahead. Huge Patrick Mahomes news. Chiefs fans are stoked. I mean, folks, we got a monster show. Unfortunately, I got to start with some bummer of a news. It's not great. And it's my guy, Victor Wembanyama. He was downright invisible last night in Game 5 in Oklahoma City. Victor Wembanyama. Listen, this is not the guy we expected to see. We expected to see Game 1 Victor Wembanyama. Remember when he had 41 and 24? We expected that last night at Game 5. This was the biggest game of Victor Wembanyama's career to date, okay? Game 5 is a huge swing game in every series. Memorably, that's when LeBron James hung 48 on the Detroit Pistons way back when and carried them to the victory. You know, Game 5 on the road, you got to show up. And I don't know what happened to Victor Wembanyama last night, guys. I'm not going to sit here and blast the officiating, right? 31 free throw attempts in the second quarter? Really? We're not going to talk about the flopping from Jared McCain to Caruso. We're not doing the flopping, okay? Unlike a lot of, you know, folks out there, they just want to ride for their guys and their teams and their politicians. They refuse to admit when someone makes a mistake. I'm out here to tell you, I am Mr. Victor Wembanyama. Rachel loves him as well. We are huge fans. I believe he's the best player in the league. He no-showed last night. 4 of 15? Really? Floating around the three-point line, missing all your threes? 6 measly rebounds? Listen, some people can call it like they see it. That's me. That's what I do. I'm a truth teller. I'm not going to hold back. Wembanyama was terrible. I'm disappointed in him. And then he ducked the media after the game. Like, Victor, what's going on? I don't know if this was immaturity. I don't know if this is just he's disappointed in his play. I don't know if it was overconfidence. But here's Steph Castle first talking about the officiating, which I'm doing my best, guys. I'm doing my best not to talk about it. And then obviously Mitch Johnson chiming in on Wembanyama's no-show.
9: The way they guard, how physical they are, we don't get that same luxury to be able to play as physical on the other end at times.
10: He's got to take more than 15 shots, even with the free throws. And yeah, he's going to have to score more than 20 points for sure.
5: I was unclear what the game plan was. So on Monday, you know, coming off the Game 4, I came out and I ripped Chet Holmgren. Oh, my goodness. It was, you know, OKC fans were not happy with me. But again, they didn't want to see the reality. Chet Holmgren had been terrible through 4 games. What did OKC do? They came out. They force-fed Chet Holmgren in the first quarter. They were running plays for him like he's an all-NBA player. He had 8 points in the first, like, 7 minutes. I mean, Chet was finding matchups. He was getting busy. He had his best game of the series, 16 and 11. Good job, Mark Daigneault. Hey, we see our guys struggling. Remember, SGA had that great quote about how do we get Chet involved? He's like, I'm not sure. They got Chet involved. Excellent. I called out Alex Caruso, who's been one of their best players in this postseason. Okay? Alex Caruso had 0 points and 1 field goal attempt in Game 4. He bounces back in Game 5, was their best player. 22 points, 4 threes, wreaking havoc at the defensive end, all over the glass. Caruso was unbelievable. They bounce back. I don't have an explanation for what happened to Wemby. I don't know. There is a line of thought. Jay, hey, he's a young guy. You know, this is his first postseason. Can we cut him some slack? I don't know. How do you go from 41 and 24 in the opener to last night? I mean, yeah, they wanted to get Champagne started. He had been in a major funk from three, and they need him to win this series. Role players are key, as you're seeing with OKC. Okay? Jared McCain, Kayson Wallace, everybody's delivering. So they get Champagne started early. I think he had 13 of their first 16 points. But when you're doing that, Wemby wasn't getting touches. Everybody on the court for the Spurs took a shot before Wemby took one. And like, I'm sorry, but that can't happen. He didn't get on track early. 4 of 15. I get it. You know, Hartenstein's gooning him up. And you got Chet Holmgren stepping on his foot and yanking his arm. Like, they're pulling out all the tricks. And the Spurs take a tough loss. However, it's not over. I'm not here to tell you it's over. Game six. I don't know if you guys are watching the lines. Spurs opened at 2.5. It's up to 3.5. All the sharp big money is on San Antonio to bounce back. Zigzag theory, obviously. And then it will come down, if they win, to game seven. And that's where, you know, I don't expect Wembanyama to put it up a donut. Now, SGA struggling, we'll talk about him later. I know he ended with he scored a lot of points, Jason. SGA is really struggling. We'll get to him later. I don't think it's over for the Spurs, but Wemby, you got to be better, my man. All right, let's move on to the USA soccer team. I am very excited for the World Cup. We are inside 3 weeks to go. I believe it is 16 days to USA Paraguay in the opener. And the USA announced their roster yesterday. Not a lot of drama, right? I would have liked to have seen my guy Diego Luna make the team. But, you know, he's a great story over the last 5 years. There wasn't room. They've got to have a lot of attackers. I understand that. But when you look at the roster as we have it on the screen here, there really wasn't any drama. This isn't like the NCAA tournament where, how could you leave out the Minnesota Gophers? There's none of that here, okay? The England national roster, I know Colin cares deeply about England. They had massive controversy last week. USA, not a lot of controversy. The problem, of course, is that soccer fans nationwide are down on this team. Hey, they're 6,000-1 to win the World Cup. They got no shot. Take a deep breath, okay? I'm that guy a year ago on this show who said, hey, I know the Knicks just lost to the Pacers. It was a brutal, brutal defeat in six. They had home court. How could they lose that? Let's not go for Giannis. Let's not go for KD. We're going to be fine. Trust the process. They replaced the coach, kept the roster. They're in the NBA Finals. I'm here to tell you guys, I'm a believer in this team, and it's not just the fanboy in me. I do like to nerd out around the World Cup. You know, I'm doing all these picks in my newsletter, and I really have been doing some granular detail. We're in excellent shape. So if I believe, you should. Here's our head coach, Mauricio Pochettino, about why you need to believe in this squad.
4: I think it's important to really believe. In that sport, the first thing is to believe. And then to work in really hard to try to earn what you want. And American people always is about to dream, it's about to do the impossible. And what I can tell to the fans, believe in that team and be with us and translate the energy that we need, because I think to create that energy in between the team and the fans is going to help us to earn what we want.
5: Now, we have a couple soccer guests lined up this week. Maurice Adu will join us final hour. Hey, great guy, knows a lot about this USA team. I'm willing to come out and say, and I know Jason, you're too hot takes-y this week. You said this is the greatest Knicks team ever. I stand by it. I think this is the best collection of talent we've ever had. You know, I'm sure some people will dispute that. But folks, you look at the roster and where these guys are playing, it's not even close. We have an unbelievable team. Now, our star is in a bit of a funk. And there he is on the screen, Christian Pulisic. I get it. Sports are what have you done for me lately. And the USA national team in 2026 is 0-2. You know, we got drubbed by Belgium, okay? And then we lost to Portugal. And the Belgium game was horrific. I remember that second half. I'm pulling my hair out. I'm not going to call out players. It's too early for that. I'll save that for the morning meeting. Listen, I do think they're going to be okay, but we got to get Pulisic on track. Now, he's in a bit of a funk himself. I believe it's 16 games scoreless streak for him with AC Milan. USA national team hasn't scored in forever. I mean, I don't even think there were tariffs in the United States the last time Pulisic scored. Like, CP, we got to get it together. Here he is talking about the team and the squad and the excitement now that we got the roster.
6: I'm so proud to represent this country And yeah, I'm going to do my best to make you guys proud, and I'm just thankful that you guys support me. I mean, I'm trying to take it all in and enjoy the moment as best I can. It's another World Cup. There's no need for extra motivation, but having my friends, my family around, and just being on home soil, it makes it just that much more special.
5: Well, listen, I'm here to tell you, you know, you can lock it up right now. We're beating Paraguay, okay? By the way, we smoked them 5-1 in a friendly. I know it was a friendly back in November. They had largely their A team. We were experimenting with a lot of B team players. We're beating Paraguay. I don't know that we're going to destroy them, but you can destroy somebody 1-0 in soccer, believe it or not. Australia, we got that. The Turkey game, a little dicey out here in LA, but I'm of the belief we get out of the group stage. Okay. And I do believe we will pick up another win after that. I'm going to pump the brakes at that point. You don't want to look too far ahead. One game at a time, right? Let's slow the roll. But I do believe this is the best squad we've ever put together. I think the coach will get it right. I really like our attackers. The midfield is so formidable. Defense has some holes. I think they'll be okay. But again, I'm just preaching patience and positivity. The two P's. And Pochettino, right? We got the three P's. And Pulisic, we got four P's. There we go. Very excited for the World Cup. All right, coming up next here on The Herd. Listen, guys. Big NFL news. Patrick Mahomes returned to the field yesterday. So much for this whole, hey, Mahomes is going to start the season on the pup list. That's just not happening. He's on the field. And have you seen the odds in the AFC West? What's going on there? We'll talk about that next year on The Herd. You know, I say this all the time. 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
12: 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A 1-0 lead for the Yankees on the second pitch of the game. 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
7: We'd just like to say thank you. The response has been overwhelming. 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
5: Back here on The Herd, sometimes when you are doing an interview with someone on The Herd, they say something, and then you respond, and you're like, that's a great topic for tomorrow. So yesterday, Mark Schlereth and I were talking about Dak Prescott and the Cowboys. And, you know, we were unclear if he was an A or a B quarterback. Staff goes, well, that was fun. Why don't we just take it to quarterback tiers? So at the top of next hour, we'll do quarterback tiers. Now, the staff is trying to get me to wedge in a certain guy. I'm saying, not happening. Cowherd is texting me feverishly. How are you leaving this guy off? I'm like, aren't you on an international plan? Bro, what's going on here? So the quarterback tiers, top of the hour. Some people will be disappointed because that's what happens with lists. All right, let's start with the Kansas City Chiefs, okay? I know I have a love-hate relationship with them, according to you, the fans. Famously, I met Patrick Mahomes hanging out backstage at an event last month. No big deal. Super nice guy. He returned to the field for OTAs yesterday. Remember, he had the ACL repair. And optimism is just off the charts all of a sudden. Patrick Mahomes, here's the one pass that the Chiefs put on social media of Mahomes dropping back. Oh, sorry, a couple passes. But dropping back, he's got the big brace, he's throwing pass. Oh my gosh, he's back. Mahomes, baby! No pup list for Pat. He'll be back for the opener. I mean, you know, I think we kind of expected that, given it's Patrick Mahomes, the bionic man. We'll see. And then someone here mentioned, you know, they're favored to win the AFC West. I was like, no way. I had to triple check that, run it through Google Gemini. What's going on here? Are they really favored? And then, you know, you remember they went 6-11 last year and they are playing a third place schedule. So the league has almost blown a kiss to Patrick Mahomes. Patrick, come back, please, quickly. So we need you in that opener at home against Denver. And when you win that game, Pat, I think Rashee Rice will be out of jail by then. Then you got the Colts against the backup quarterback. Remember, Danny Dimes not coming back. Then it's the Dolphins, who are tanking with the Jets for Arch Manning. And then it's the Raiders. We don't know if they're going to have Kirk Cousins or Mendoza, but it don't matter. The Chiefs are winning that. So KC will be almost certainly 4-0 heading into that bye. After the bye gets tougher, but they're going to be 4-0. Meanwhile, the Broncos, you don't want to look too far. They have a deadly schedule the first 6 weeks. And there's a chance that the Chiefs are 4-0 and the Broncos start, honestly, 1-5. It is a brutal schedule. And so, you know, maybe that's why the odds have the Chiefs back. But this is where it gets interesting. I spent some time, you know, I'm nerding out over this, you know, AI stuff with some NFL numbers. And I'm just telling you guys that the Chiefs, you look at what they did in the offseason. I know we're excited and they're favored to win the AFC West, but the reasons are the same reasons you've had for like 3 years. Well, they've got Mahomes and Reed. Okay, my question would be, if you want to have a real honest discussion, okay, what else do they have? And then you look and it's like, wide receiver room still has a lot of questions. Nothing was addressed in the offseason. But they bolstered the running back room. Kenneth Walker, baby. Got Kenneth Walker back in the fold. All right. Got him from Seattle. You know, Super Bowl MVP, really, really good player. All right, this is not going to be Saquon to the Eagles. Let's be real, okay? It's nothing like that. And then they went and bolstered the running back room further in the draft, and then they picked up DeMarcado, the running back of the Cardinals, who will forever live in infamy in my household because he extended the ball before he got to the goal line. They end up losing the game. I had them in Survivor that week. They end up, it's a long story, but I don't like DeMarcado anyway. He's like their third string running back. What else did they do? They did not address the offensive line. Josh Simmons, left tackle. Oh, he's great. He's out of Ohio State. He missed half of last year. Okay. Maybe he's healthy. Maybe he's not. He had health issues at Ohio State. And then the other tackle is Jalen Moore, the swing tackle, I believe from the Niners a few years ago. And I was like, is he really your starting level? Like, is he even a league average right tackle? So now the issues that you had last year, wide receivers, not upgraded, offensive line, question marks on the outside. And then you look at the defense. This was a team that went 6-11 last year, guys. They lose Trent McDuffie, their best secondary guy. They lose their other cornerback. Their number one cornerback heading into the season is a rookie. They traded up for him, the kid from LSU, Delane. Looks pretty good, but a rookie cornerback? How many of those guys have an impact? Chris Jones, I'm not saying he was washed, but he clearly struggled in the season. Not the same guy he was 3 years ago. I mean, none of us are. But he's getting up there in age, so they draft what might be his replacement, Peter Woods, a kid out of Clemson. And you start looking and you're like, is this enough? Again, once you go through positional groups in the league, you tell me where the Chiefs are elite. Where is the blue chip talent? Because they're not elite anywhere defensively. That's for sure. Linebackers at best league average. Secondary below average. Defensive line because they have Jones and I kind of like Woods. I'll say they're slightly better than average. But they don't have an edge rusher. Schlereth used the term war daddy. They don't have a war daddy you got to prepare for. I'm sorry, you're not preparing for Chris Jones. You're not game planning for him. He's too long in the tooth. Myles Garrett, yeah. Now, I don't even know if T.J. Watt is that kind of player anymore, a war daddy that you've got a game plan for. His numbers are starting to drop. And so I don't see greatness from this Chiefs team. What's interesting about those odds, and again, this is puzzling to me. The Broncos were the number one seed last year. They had the third best odds in the AFC West. Huh? We're acting like Mahomes is just going to walk in and dominate the division. Guys, the Chiefs were 0-4 against the Chargers and Broncos last year, and Mahomes played in three of those games. This AFC West is tough, and that's why this whole dynasty chatter, obviously, amazing run, incredible. This is not going to be like the Patriots. Two decades of great, it just won't be. For starters, that division featured my Jets, who have been a dumpster fire for decades, and the Miami Dolphins, who maybe show up every other year, and they have, what, one playoff win this century? It might be zero. I got to double check that. But it's like, that AFC East was a joke. This AFC West is tough. I mean, Justin Herbert's not going anywhere. Hell, even the Raiders, a laughing stock, just got Mendoza, who I love. And I know there's questions about Bo Nix bouncing back from the injury. That's fine. They got Jalen Waddle. That roster's really good. That roster crushes what the Chiefs have. And I did try to force this hot take in there earlier this summer that I think the Chiefs have the weakest roster in the division. The Raiders have some guys. Now, the problem is the Raiders just don't have enough guys. So I'm surprised the Chiefs are that high. We shall see. But it is good to have Mahomes back. The league needs him. Let's go to Rachel Nichols with the news.
0: No.
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3: This is the Herdline News.
2: Good morning, Jason. Let's talk a little football. I want to go to the Seahawks, the defending Super Bowl champion. Their coach, Mike McDonald, wants them to avoid that Super Bowl hangover. So instead of run it back, Jason, he's got a new mindset for the team. Listen to him describe it at OTAs yesterday.
9: We're using the term we want to run it forward. It meaning our process and who we are. And I think this is going to be a conversation that, you know, something that we're going to talk about consistently. I don't think it's a one and done type of conversation. Really, it's just how we talk about how we operate all the time. You know, it's something that we're having conversations with our team and our units every day about who we want to be and how we want to do things. And this situation is no different.
2: Do you get it? It's not run it back. It's run it forward. Do you get it?
5: So, Rachel, when I hear run it forward, yeah, I get what they're doing. It's cool. It's catchy. It reminds me of the phrase pay it forward.
2: Yes.
5: Wasn't that based on a movie?
2: Yeah.
5: The kid from I See Dead People.
2: Yeah.
5: I'm spacing on his name. It was an
2: Haley
5: M. Night
2: something,
5: Shyamalan.
2: Right?
5: What's that?
2: Haley something?
5: Haley Joel Osment. Yes, right?
2: There you go.
5: So pay it forward was an amazing concept. Apparently it was a real life thing. Mm-hmm. My kids read the book. I didn't read that one. But I like the idea.
2: Run it forward.
5: Run it forward.
2: Look, only two teams, the Pats, right, and the Chiefs, have won back-to-back Super Bowls. It's in the last 28 seasons. Only them. So it's a real concern, obviously.
5: But they're not going to go back-to-back, right? We can agree on that?
2: Well, I don't know. What do you think?
5: I don't think so. I mean, do you think so?
2: Look, I think the Rams-Seahawks battle has gone back and forth for the last couple years, right? So if we're going on that idea, then maybe, you know, we'll get another championship game where all of a sudden it's the Rams going to the Super Bowl. But they're going to be in it, I think.
5: Yeah. See, the problem with the NFL, which is so great, is that a year ago at this time, if you and I had said, hey, it's going to be the Seahawks and Patriots in the Super Bowl, why are you even on television? What are you guys doing?
2: Yeah. Drinking,
5: the NFL's
2: apparently,
5: crazy.
2: Is what people would have said.
5: I mean, I don't know. That's why I want to push like the Packers, but they've got a catastrophe going on right now.
2: Yeah.
5: So, like, I don't know who's going to be there. I just feel pretty confident that it won't be Seahawks. And I don't even know if the Patriots are a playoff team. But maybe we'll do that tomorrow.
2: Yeah. I mean, you got to be local. When in doubt, be local. Go for the Rams.
5: Yes.
2: I don't know. All right. The Jets. Let's talk about your team. Not exactly renowned for their decision making for, I don't know, what, this decade or more? But if you can't do something, Jason, turn it over to AI.
5: Oh, here we go.
2: The team has hired a new chief data and analytics officer, putting him in charge of the business and football analytics departments in their operation. So he now says that 91% of the front office works off of AI. Microsoft's AI product is called Copilot. That's what they use, right? As opposed to 100 days ago where roughly just a few used it. Now it's 91%. I don't have to tell you, this team has the longest playoff drought in the NFL. You're a big AI guy. Do you think it's...
5: Well, I know, it's weird. I mean, I'm sure you've seen these graduation speeches where if you mention AI, you're getting booed off the stage,
2: yeah.
5: Which I totally agree with. It is interesting. There is value, I believe, in using AI sometimes. We have a great research staff, obviously, that mm-hmm. delivers. But it's like, you know, AI doesn't... I mean, do you Google as much as you used to? What's your Google usage like?
2: I mean, I don't use AI as much because they all hallucinate. In fact, I looked up Microsoft Copilot does have hallucination numbers.
5: Yes.
2: So it's kind of appropriate for the Jets. There's a lot of hallucination over there.
5: Oh, gosh. That is such a low blow.
2: I mean
5: Yeah. Is this because of the quarterback tiers list and who wasn't on there?
2: I'm just saying. Your guy, Mike Florio, had a great line about this. He said there's a natural aversion to AI, given the probability that it will displace millions of workers and the possibility that it will trigger an extinction level event. So he said the clock is ticking for the Jets to finally make another Super Bowl.
5: We've been talking about movies. Hey, iRobot, Will Smith, a great movie. It's quasi-extinction event. I'm not an AI
2: Let's
5: doomer.
2: Let's go way back. War Games.
5: Oh, yeah, Matthew Broderick. That's good.
2: Yeah.
5: But I'm not a... I don't think this is a bad thing, right? That they're employing a data analyst. I mean, Pro Football Focus has data analysts.
2: Yeah, I mean, look, it obviously depends on how you use it, right? If you're running a model, you know, if we do this, if we run from the pocket, if we pass from the pocket instead, if we do this, if we do that, how many times will it do X? It's good. You got to still check the numbers.
5: Yeah, obviously. You need to double check.
2: And so if you're already checking the numbers, there's an argument you could just do that first. But it's good for some sort of like menial tasks. I get that. And sort of the AI agents and everything.
5: 100%.
2: 91% of our employees use it every day. That worries me a little bit, but not you. I know you're Mr. AI.
5: Not that concerned.
2: I don't know. Again, Gotta be better than it used to be.
5: Are they asking the AI agents, what's our best path to Arch Manning or Carr or whatever quarterback we want? Because that's the real answer we need.
2: I mean, with the Jets, the real answer could be, what should we do today? We have no idea. So I don't know. We'll have to see. I don't know. All right, let's get back to the NBA. The award for Coach of the Year came out last night, Jason.
5: Oh.
2: Joe Mazzulla has been named Coach of the Year with Detroit's J.B. Bickerstaff coming in second. We got the Spurs, Mitch Johnson coming in third. Now, I voted for Mazzulla because this is a guy who said, screw your gap year. And with Jason Tatum out most of the year, still led these guys to 56 wins. I mean, he was really the engine behind that. People talked to him about gap year right after Tatum got hurt. And he was like, we're not doing that, right? And they got to the number two seed. And it was a really incredible story. So I think coach, great coach of the year vote. Joe Mazzulla, on the other hand, does not think this. Take a listen to what he said back in March.
1: I think it's a stupid award. We shouldn't have it. And it's more about the players. It's more about the work that the staff puts in. And it's just that simple. I really don't ever want to be asked or talked about it again. It's just that dumb. So the players play. It's about them.
5: Wow.
2: Now, he did have to get asked about it again because he won the award and the NBA wanted him on TV to talk about it. He walked it back like the littlest bit. I mean, he didn't call it, this is stupid.
5: Right.
2: This is dumb, which is what he said in that clip. But he did say he would rather it be an all staff award, which I can see. You could change it to like coaching staff of the year or something.
5: So now we did this with MVP and a couple other awards, mm-hmm. sixth man, all NBA. I'm going to ask you, is this an award they should have announced before the playoffs? Because I think most people would agree it would have been Mazzulla. But then blowing a 3-1 lead to the Sixers, I mean, seeing what Mitch Johnson did when their win total was like nowhere near 60, whatever they got to. I mean, I know it's hindsight, but like to me, I would have probably gone Mitch Johnson based on the postseason results, but it's a regular season award.
2: I was going to say, in this one, I actually don't care when they announce it because unless it's the coach who botched the playoff series. So, for example, if Kenny Atkinson this year was named Coach of the Year, last year's Coach of the Year, by the way, if it was this year he was named Coach of the Year and it was after this past series where every game he made coaching mistakes and the things he said after and before games, it would feel like, man, you should have done this before. But in this case, you know, them blowing the lead to the Sixers had as much to do with Jason Tatum ran out of gas and his you know, he eventually couldn't play the last game. I mean, he was really struggling there. So, I, you know, I, I still think he deserves it, even in hindsight. Mitch Johnson, who I love as a young coach, but the Victor Wembanyama factor makes it harder to say this was all him. You know, Mazzulla spearheaded what the Celtics did this season. Jaylen Brown obviously was a huge part of that as an extension on the court. But it was Mazzulla who told the organization, yeah, I mean, the front office traded away everyone. They were prepared to be like, yeah, let's go for a high draft pick. And Mazzulla was like, yeah, we're not doing that. Sorry.
5: Yeah, it's weird. I mean, are you friends with Bill Simmons or no?
2: Yeah.
5: So, I mean, I did not. So he was the one who started calling Joe Mazzulla second row Joe because he didn't think he was like a good coach. So some of my buddies I hoop with were like, can you? They started making fun of Mazzulla. Yeah. I'm like, what are you doing? He's a great coach. Yeah. They're like, no, Simmons said this. I mean, Bill Simmons could not have been more wrong on Joe Mazzulla. Mazzulla's been amazing.
2: Yeah. No, look, I actually covered Mazzulla when he was at UConn and they were in the Final Four. So we go back that far. And every time I see him, he's like, Final Four. But we've been friendly for a very long time. I was actually very happy with this hire because if you know him personally, you know his character. And he is an insane person. But in the best way
5: possible, yeah.
2: Right?
5: He also was a great player, I believe, at West Virginia.
2: Yeah.
5: I remember they had some good runs.
2: Yeah.
5: I'm a college hoops nerd, but so, congrats to Joe Mazzulla.
2: Yeah, absolutely. And I think Simmons has changed his tune on this, too. Now he loves him. So,
5: yeah.
2: There you go.
5: All right, Rachel, with the news.
3: Well, that's the news.
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3: The Herd Lie News.
5: All right, remember, quarterback tiers, top of next hour. Coming up next, and listen, this is a dicey topic, okay? People are very mad online about a WNBA coaching legend who took a shot, I believe it was a shot, at Jalen Brunson. I'm here to defend Brunson. I don't know if everybody's going to be with me, but that's next year on The Herd.
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9: 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I'm News 8 Chief Meteorologist Gil Simmons. 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Humidity goes up midday today. Clouds and sun back and forth. Pay attention. Could be a brief thunderstorm after 3 p.m. cooler tomorrow. Get an update. Check the radar on the News 8 app. Have a great day.
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20: Haven't talked any Knicks yet. Very excited. New York is buzzing that the Knicks are back in the NBA Finals for the first time this century. Unbelievable run. Led, of course, by the diminutive point guard, Jalen Brunson. Yes, he's been so good. Eastern Conference Finals MVP, Jalen Brunson. Former Dallas Maverick, Jalen Brunson. Villanova Wildcat two-time champion, Jalen Brunson. And it's interesting, Brunson's been so good. The Knicks are on a historic run. 11 straight playoff wins, margin of victory, blah, blah. They're blasting everybody. Led by Jalen Brunson. Should preface this, I'm a big Knicks fan, a big Knicks guy. Knicks were my favorite team growing up. Loved Ewing, loved John Starks, Oakley, Mason. Oh, huge Knicks fan.

0: will admit, when Becky Hammon, the legendary coach currently with the Las Vegas Aces, when she went after Jalen Brunson a couple years ago, took a shot saying, yeah, he's fine, but then they're never going to win a championship with a small guard as their best player. I was perturbed. I was put out. That's not right. How are you saying that? Like, Jalen Brunson just got to New York. What are you doing? Now, obviously, Becky Hammon knows a lot about basketball. She's a Popovich disciple. She played basketball. Like, listen, her basketball credentials, they don't need any introduction. But the reality is, when you get in the opinion business, you open yourself up. And I feel like she dropped her gloves here, saying some kind of wacky stuff. And she cited Steve Nash, John Stockton, small guards who never won anything. Stockton was never the best player on his own team. Forget that. By the way, that was like 80s and 90s. Steve Nash, two-time MVP. I mean, he never had a team that was, to the best of my knowledge, favored to win the title. They were good. They were fun. I don't think the reason they weren't an elite team was because of Steve Nash, but that's neither here nor there. So then she brought up Allen Iverson. And she says, to quote her, Allen Iverson won the MVP. His team lost in the finals. The two best teams in these playoffs left are in the West. Those are two totally different, like your apples and oranges. Player, Allen Iverson. Team, Spurs and Thunder. Yes, the better teams are in the West. They will be favored no matter what any media pundit wants to tell you. Go look at any Vegas line. The favorites are in the West this year. But Allen Iverson's an interesting comparison because he was very me first. I mean, I grew up in Virginia and I watched a lot of Allen Iverson, his legendary high schools. I'm sure you guys know about the bowling alley incident. I think I was a quarterback. He was unfreaking believable. Some of my buddies at Virginia Tech played basketball against him growing up. Okay, this guy's ultimate trash talker. I'm going to cook you one-on-one. Here he is, the famous Ty Lue step over. Jalen Brunson and Allen Iverson are not the same player, not even close. Now, the staff put together some stats. Interestingly, the numbers are not that divergent. Okay? Iverson with the Sixers averaged fewer assists, took many more shots. Listen, I loved Iverson. He was one of the biggest chuckers of his time. He led the league in shot attempts 6 of 7 years. Usage rate through the roof. Never a team player. Which brings me to his Sixers when they played the Lakers in the finals. I don't know if Becky Hammon's aware, but I went and pulled the odds. The 76ers were 15-1 underdogs to win that series. Kobe and Shaq had vastly the superior team. It was not close. The Lakers were 12.5-point favorites in the opener, which they ended up losing, the Iverson stepping over Ty Lue game. That was the only game they won. The Sixers had no chance in that series, none. To say, well, you can't win a title with a small guard. They had no chance to win the title. They did not. They had the inferior roster. The Lakers should have swept them, only won 4-1. Which brings us to Jalen Brunson. And it's a similar situation because the Knicks have opted to build around Brunson, who's an awesome player, an incredible player. And now he's on this hot streak. Kutlery is cooking Dean Wade. Oh my gosh, what a move. And Hammond was asked yesterday about her Brunson comments from over 2 years ago. Here she is.
1: I speak from experience and I never, you know, Allen Iverson got MVP and he lost in the finals. And I think the two best teams are probably in the West, but I'm up for being proven wrong. And that's the other thing is I think Jalen Brunson's a hell of a player, a hell of a player. I'm speaking historically on the NBA, with what I said. I don't know why that's being brought, like why everybody's so stuck on that. I said it 2 years ago. I stand by.
2: I'm letting you clear the air.
1: There's no air to be cleared. I said what I said. It proves me wrong. He proves me wrong.
0: I mean, speaking historically, I'm sorry, Becky, but Isaiah Thomas, I don't know what we're defining as a small guard, right? What is small? 6'1", 6'2", 6'3"? What is small in the NBA? Isaiah Thomas, pretty darn good player with the Pistons. I think they won back-to-back titles. Small guard, best team. Steph Curry, was he small? I don't know. Compared to who? Magic Johnson? I mean, Steph Curry has transformed the NBA. The only unanimous MVP in league history. Now, I don't have the NBA combine measurements for Curry versus Brunson. I don't know what the line of demarcation is for small. But, I mean, Isaiah Thomas. You got Steph Curry. Now, Kyrie Irving is a small guard. Obviously, LeBron was the finals MVP. I think LeBron would tell you Kyrie hit the biggest shot in that series. Kyrie, I believe, had 40 and LeBron had 41 in that game six or game five win when they were down 3-1. I'm pretty sure. So we've got a history of small guards doing things in the finals and leading teams to victory. So I don't see why Jalen Brunson can't do it. But I guess my issue with the whole comments going back 3 years is, like, you haven't even really seen Brunson. You're just saying, well, historically, small guards don't win. Well, I don't know. They just poked some holes in that pretty easily in the last 35 years, 40. Well, Jay, that's only like three examples. How many teams won the title? Well, that's the thing. Not that many teams won the title. Look in the 80s. How many teams won championships? Look in the 90s. I mean, Jordan's Bulls won six of them. So it's a fun, weird, I mean, there's no right or wrong answer. Hammond will either be technically right, and she can do a victory lap if the underdog Knicks lose the series, as is expected, or she'll be proven wrong and admit I was wrong because Brunson pulled a great upset. And then we'll go about our lives and it's no big deal. But I just want to bring in Rachel because, you know, she's knows Hammond well and has covered her. And, like, again, I don't know why this is such a huge deal. I just find it a fascinating storyline. And in late May, when we're looking for topics to talk about, as a Knicks fan, I gravitate toward defending my guy.
2: Well, look, first of all, Becky Hammon isn't just a good basketball player or a good coach. She's a Hall of Famer. She does know what she's talking about. So that's the first thing. And I like her attitude here. She's like, I said what I said, which is what you want from people, right? Don't you want them to stand by 100%. The things that they believe? So I have no problem with her making those comments. And I think we have to be a little careful about what she said. She said that I don't see Jalen Brunson being able to lead a team to a title because small guards don't typically do that. And you just ran through some examples, right? So you've got Isaiah Thomas. I don't think you can compare the guard size from 1989 to now. They've gotten so much taller. I mean, you just look at the numbers. Guards have stretched. They're higher, taller players. So what he was able to do in 1989 is really not that relevant to Jalen Brunson in 26. Steph Curry, absolutely, was the best player on that team.
0: Is he small, though?
2: Well, he's 6'2". Jalen Brunson is listed at 6'2". I have stood next to Jalen Brunson many a time. I'm not sure he's 6'2", but, you know.
0: That's the issue. We don't know what small is.
2: Right.
0: But, yeah.
2: But here's what I would say. The reason why teams with smaller guards tend to be the underdog in series is because teams with bigger lead stars tend to do better. It's not a coincidence. And that's why she said, I think the two teams in the West are better. I love Jalen Brunson as a player. Becky Hammond has said multiple times she loves Jalen Brunson. Jalen plays in some ways a lot like she did. This is not Jalen Brunson hate. This is talking about the fact that, hey, if he is your best player, I don't know if that's going to cut it against NBA Finals level competition. And she said she's willing to be wrong. Yeah. But you have two teams in the West, to her point, who are led by players that have more power and that are taller guys, and that might be why they would be favored in addition to all the other reasons that they're favored.
0: That's what I love about Hammond stepping into this. Like, hey, you step into the arena, you got to back it up. You're going to be right. You're going to be wrong. Like,
2: right.
0: That's part of the fun. That's why we do this. If you can't handle the heat, you know, Becky, maybe don't take shots at Jalen Brunson.
2: But,
0: so clearly she can handle it.
2: Clearly. Yeah. Listen to her. And also, look, again, love this Knicks team. I lived in New York for 20 years. The NBA is never better than when the Knicks are good. Yeah. It's good for the entire league. The city is outrageously fun. Also, they haven't won the finals yet.
0: They have not.
2: So there's a little bit. And look, New York fans are the best. They're like, you know, they win two games in the regular season. They're like, we're winning the finals. But, you know, and certainly now everybody in that city, all 8 million people say they're winning the finals. They haven't won the finals yet. So let's just wait before we do an autopsy on Becky Hammond's comments until they win the finals. Allen Iverson is my favorite player on earth. In fact, I would say that he's our greatest living American, Jason. But
0: Allen Iverson,
2: they won one game in the finals. One.
0: Well, they were underdogs. They were math. They had no chance.
2: Yes. There's a reason.
0: Their roster was inferior to Kobe and Shaq.
2: Absolutely. You know? This is Jalen Brunson is her height of your point guard is a roster situation. Again, I love Jalen Brunson. He's a fantastic player. I think the Knicks, this team is the most lovable team they've had in a very long time. The chemistry between these guys, the Villanova boys, they're hilarious. It's just great. They haven't won the finals yet. Let's just just wait and see what happens.
0: I mean, getting to the finals is an accomplishment.
2: She didn't say getting to the finals.
0: We started the playoffs with,
2: said
0: the Knicks. Like, no. She said win the finals.
2: Win.
0: But the fact that they're here, the fact that they're in the finals, when we started these playoffs, it was like Celtics, Pistons. The Knicks were like an afterthought.
2: So good.
0: Yeah.
2: One's saying, oh my God, Jalen Brunson only made it to the finals. No. No one is saying that.
0: Yeah.
2: He's incredible. I think he's one of the best clutch players of all time.
0: Didn't he win the Clutch Player Award?
2: A couple years ago.
0: Yeah.
2: He's not technically the best clutch player this year, but I think in general, because he doesn't just do it within the 5 minutes, he does it within the whole fourth quarter.
0: We got to get Becky Hammon to come on when Brunson wins the finals and have her eat crow. Quarterback tears. It's next.
2: Oh, my Lord.
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19: In franchise history, head coach John Tortorella on guiding the Golden Knights to the Stanley Cup final after becoming head coach late in the season.
20: I'm thrilled for the opportunity, thrilled to be along the ride with them. I consider the first three rounds playoffs. The last round, that's when you play for the Stanley Cup. We have an opportunity to play for the Stanley Cup now.
19: The Golden Knights will take on either the Hurricanes or Canadiens. NBA playoffs, Western Conference Finals, Game 5. Shai Gilgeous-Alexander dropped in 32 to help the Thunder down the Spurs. 127-114, now a win away from heading back to the NBA Finals. Chargers signed safety Derwin James to a three-year extension worth $75.6 million. And Chiefs quarterback Patrick Mahomes back on the field for the first time since suffering a torn ACL, taking part in OTA practice. That's sports. I'm Ron Zamos.
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23: 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The number one timeline is win a Super Bowl now and next year. The second timeline is have their quarterback without giving up massive draft capital in 2 years.
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21: Here's Jason McIntyre.
0: Here we go. Hour number two on The Herd. Fun first hour, spirited Jalen Brunson, Becky Hammond debate. I know Rachel loved that. It's so fun. We're talking about sports, people. The times are good. USA Soccer's got a roster. I was going to say something nice about Wembanyama, but I can't muster anything. We got Jalen Brunson in the finals, much to the chagrin of a WNBA coach. Just kidding. Rachel, I'm joking. It's just a joke. I'm having fun. Listen, that's the fun stuff we got going. We're talking sports, guys.
27: Yeah. I mean, you got to love Becky Hammond wants to be a part of that. I mean,
0: I do. Yeah, I love it.
27: Again,
0: it's like Justin Jefferson versus Ja'Marr Chase.
27: Right.
0: Oh, my God. We got to go 5 minutes on who's better.
27: She's not unlike Jalen Brunson, but the women in the WNBA are shorter. So her height was not as much of a factor.
0: All right. Coming up in 5 minutes, Warren Sharp stops by. Great NFL. What are we calling him? A reporter, prognosticator, opinionator. He's good. And he's going to pick apart my quarterback tiers. Listen, so they've given Sharp the tiers. He knows them. And again, this sparked yesterday when Mark Schlereth was talking about the Dallas Cowboys and Dak Prescott. And, you know, we kind of agree he's a B quarterback. He's not an A quarterback. He's not like an elite superstar, whatever that means. And then that got us thinking like, well, how would you order the quarterbacks coming into this season? And I thought about just doing the list, and the staff's like, well, you're missing, you know, if you limit it to 10, you're missing these guys. And these guys are like beyond Pro Bowlers, like all pro caliber guys. So we landed on tiers, and we're going to do three tiers. And afterward, we will talk about some controversial guys left on the cutting room floor. This is not like a slight to those guys. For whatever reason, they got left out. So we'll start with tier three. We'll work upward from three to two to one. So let's start with tier three. And we've got some guys who I think are very, very good. Jared Goff's in the playoffs every year. Jared Goff's numbers. And again, when I put this together, I didn't do like, did he pass for 3,000 yards and 25 touchdowns? Those are old school metrics. You want to get smarter? You want to gamble? You want to listen to Warren Sharp and these other guys? You got to look at success rate, EPA. That stuff matters. Pro Football Focus grades. They're grading every throw. That stuff matters more than yards and touchdowns. It's just, it's an archaic way to look at it. So Caleb Williams, I initially did not have in this group. He was bad the first year. He was better last year. You can see the improvement. I thought he had a pretty damn good postseason run, and he was better late in the season, ending things in year one with Ben Johnson. So I got him on there. Caleb Williams in the same group with Sam Darnold. Now, Darnold has done it 2 years in a row, so I had to put him on there. This is not some one-year wonder. We now have a two-year data sample size on him successful in Minnesota and Seattle. Trevor Lawrence, obviously. And Drake May was the tough one. I didn't want to put him on. I was like, 1 year, guys, come on. He did nothing in his first year. But he gets a good coach. Josh McDaniels calling plays. Things went well for Drake May. Let's go to tier number two. And this is where I think it gets, people are going to be a little upset. Like, Justin Herbert, to me, is obvious. Jay, he doesn't have any playoff wins. Wins, quarterback wins, are a team stat, not a Justin Herbert stat. I used to make it a stat like, hey, you know, one of my favorite Jets quarterbacks had 4 playoff wins in 2 years. That doesn't mean he's an amazing quarterback in the league. Justin Herbert doesn't have a playoff win. He's a great, great quarterback by any metric you want. Dak Prescott's on the list. I know some people are down on him. Again, you look at his numbers, and he is an awesome quarterback historically. He is, you could make the argument, one of the best quarterbacks in Dallas Cowboys history. I know he doesn't have the Super Bowls like Aikman. But again, if you just want to go by team stats like Super Bowl, great. I have Brock Purdy on the list. I don't think that's a hot take. Maybe Warren will push back here shortly. But I think Brock Purdy, analytically, is one of the best quarterbacks in the league. Jalen Hurts, guys, you're gonna bash him. He's a Super Bowl MVP. And go look at who's the most dominant quarterback in the red zone. Yeah, some of that is tush-push related. But Hurts' dual threat ability makes him one of the best red zone quarterbacks in the league by almost any metric. He's definitely a tier two quarterback. I'm sure some people, you know, don't even have him top 10. I think that's goofy. But again, what do I know? And finally, Jordan Love, you know, I'm bullish on the Packers. Jordan Love's been excellent. He's done it with good receivers. Not great. Doesn't really have a number one. Got a lot of twos, but I have Jordan Love in my tier two. And then tier one, I think we talk about these guys all the time. It should be self-evident. Mahomes, no debate. Even though he hasn't been amazing the last 2 years, you can't pull him out of tier one. Come on. Josh Allen, obviously. Matt Stafford, I think some people think maybe is a little high. He's the defending MVP. Joe Burrow. You can make a case. Burrow is one of the best maybe the best quarterback in the NFL. Forget wins, but just from a pass. He doesn't turn the ball over. Joe Burrow's an incredible quarterback. And then Lamar Jackson, who was injured last year and sagged just a little bit. But I think Lamar bounces back. And I keep telling you guys, sometimes when I'm trying to leave breadcrumbs, I hope you're picking them up. But the Ravens have a new head coach who's never been a head coach. They have a play caller who's never called plays. And somehow they have a win total of 11.5. Okay? We're missing something. I don't know what it is yet. I got work to do. But a lot of stuff here is showing that this could be the Ravens' year. We'll see. So here are the quarterbacks who just missed the top three tiers. This was controversial because obviously we have some big Aaron Rodgers fans in the building. Rachel's a big Jaden Daniels fan. Jaden Daniels, after his first year, was basically like a top 8 quarterback by everybody. Last year, not great. Now he has a new OC. He's coming off the injuries. I probably should have put him tier 3. I did. Bo Nix, like him, don't love him. CJ Stroud. I don't know that he's gotten better in 3 years. And Baker Mayfield, solid, consistent. He would be in tier 4. All right, let's bring in Warren Sharp to discuss this and other topics. Warren Sharp, one of the best NFL guys out there, founder of Sharp Football Analysis. All right, Warren, you've had some time to chew on the quarterback tiers. I'm a big boy. I can take it. What did you love? What did you hate?
1: So I love the guys that you have at the very pinnacle of this. I probably would do my tier, though, only looking at Patrick Mahomes, Josh Allen. I would not include other guys up there on that upper echelon. I think those two guys are so far and away, and I know Patrick Mahomes has a lot of work to do to recover back from the injuries that he sustained last year. But I think both of those guys, and especially like look at the talent that is surrounding, I guess you could say this to a degree with Lamar Jackson as well, but the talent that was surrounding a guy like Josh Allen last year at the receiver position and what he could do with that offense. I mean, he was having to carry everything. I just think he and Patrick Mahomes, especially with the way that they can create when the play breaks down, as well as create within the structure of the offense, those two guys stand alone. I would probably move Burrow and Lamar and Stafford on that second tier for me. Maybe it's a 1B tier and 1A is Mahomes and Josh Allen. But I don't disagree with the guys that you have there at the top at your elite class within the NFL. I think that you've got on the next tier down, I think Love, Herbert, and Purdy are guys that I feel more strongly about. I guess I have to ask you this question, J-Mac. Is this a tier for 2026 only, or is this just where the quarterbacks currently rank if you were redrafting quarterbacks looking towards the future? Yeah, because that's where a guy like Dak, or in my opinion, a guy like some of these more veteran guys like Stafford, do take a knock because they're just simply older.
0: Older, yeah. No, yeah, that's a good point. I was not taking age or salary into account when I did this.
1: Okay. So, you know, I would move Hurts and Dak down a little bit, and I would keep the other guys there. I do agree with you completely that Brock Purdy is very underrated for what he brings to the system there in San Francisco and the upside that he's clearly displayed so far with his time working with Kyle Shanahan and in the NFL. In your tier three, I would give a little bit of pushback on, yeah, I don't know. Are they like the 14th, 15th best guys? So I understand where you're at right now in the rankings. But if I'm looking at this, I would have Goff higher than and May higher than Lawrence and Darnold. I like the future that May brings. I also like the future that Caleb brings because we don't yet know how he's going to develop in his current system there. He got better last year, but still has a long ways to go. Now, May's season was absolutely phenomenal last season. But there is some cold water to throw on the whole Drake May year two, and then we're going to look to the future. They played the third easiest schedule of opposing pass defenses, the second easiest schedule of overall defenses. And when they went on that run throughout the postseason of actually playing competent, solid defenses, you know, Drake May struggled massively. He delivered four consecutive games of minus 0.05 EPA or substantially worse. During the regular season against that cupcake schedule, zero games in 17, negative 0.05 EPA per attempt or worse. And the other thing that concerns me that I'm really excited to see week one, J-Mac, when they go take on the Seattle Seahawks on Wednesday to start the season, is that teams last year started to play a lot more cover six against Drake May, and May massively struggled against cover six. And so once the Buffalo Bills introduced that in week 15, other teams started to copycat that. The Baltimore Ravens did. And then we saw the teams in the playoffs play cover six at like double to triple the rates that they were playing cover six throughout the rest of the season. And it slowed down Drake May. He held onto the ball longer. It massively impacted that offense. That is a key underrated thing that they are going to have to work on this offseason. Josh McDaniels and Drake May is how are they going to answer cover six, because they're going to see it a ton week one, because in the Super Bowl, the Seattle Seahawks played it on 51% of Drake May's dropbacks, way higher than the 25% rate that they nearly led the NFL in using it during the regular season.
0: All right, so two things I would love for you to explain to the audience. Number one, you talked about EPA. You know, again, a lot of guys are like, oh, he threw 35 touchdowns and had 2,700 yards or whatever it is. That stuff is archaic. Can you just articulate why EPA matters so much more than that? And I get it. Football fans want it basic and easy. We're eating Cheetos and drinking beer. We don't want to be crunching numbers on a calculator. But again, the old school metrics, they don't matter as much.
1: Well, it's just simple as this. The counting stats don't matter as much. What matters is the per play efficiency. And EPA is a per play statistic, which is why yards per attempt is more important to me than touchdowns to interception ratio. Completion rate, especially completion percentage over expected, that is a more important stat than touchdown to interception rate. But these per play statistics are significantly better in general than the overall counting stats. And EPA is just expected points added. It's a more advanced metric. It's far more descriptive as to why teams are winning and losing. It explains the information a lot better than the traditional counting statistics. and is definitely far more important than, you know, who leads the league right now in passing yards. Because you could have players, I'll just give you an example, you could have players that are higher up on that list who are always playing from behind because they're throwing interceptions and they're doing dumb things and they fall behind. And so in the second half, they're just chucking the ball nonstop against defenses that are playing prevent. And those types of passes are not as valuable as the efficient passes that you must throw early on in games to build leads, which matters a lot more towards winning games eventually.
0: Yeah, so which leads me to Aaron Rodgers. I didn't have him on the list. Some guys in the staff are like, listen, he had 2,700 yards and 34 touchdowns, whatever the numbers were. And I said, well, if you look at like air yards, I think he was like 28th in the league. And EPA, he's in the 20s, successor. It's all bad. I mean, Rodgers is basically dumping it off to Jalen Warren 10 times a game, throwing to his tight ends, 2 yard outs. Like, and they get embarrassed by the Texans in the playoffs. I don't know. Just, I feel like people think I'm a Rodgers hater, but I don't know, Warren, you look at all the numbers. Was he good last year?
1: No, he wasn't. Their team voted the MVP as the backup running back, Kenneth Gainwell, because Kenneth Gainwell was efficient catching all these dump offs from Aaron Rodgers. I mean, he would catch passes and have 25, 35 yard gains during some of these games. That's the way this offense was designed. Out of 44 qualifying quarterbacks last season, Aaron Rodgers ranked number 2 fastest time to throw, number 3 rate of passes thrown within 3 seconds, number 1 highest rate of passes thrown behind the line of scrimmage, number 4 lowest air yards per attempt. Everything was dink and dunk underneath. I'm very interested to see how this might change with McCarthy and a new offensive play caller, a new offensive system in general. I know that they added some pieces at the receiver position, but this is still a quarterback who is not getting any younger, who is clearly, this is his last hurrah. He's said that publicly. And this is a guy who's going to be looking to preserve his long-term health, get rid of the football quickly, not absorb any more hits. He's no longer running like he used to do. Back, you know, 10, 12 years ago, Aaron Rodgers was very elite at being able to buy time in the pocket and or escape running with the football at times. That is not the 2026 version of Aaron Rodgers that we're going to get. It's everything underneath. Now, from a cerebral perspective, reading the defense before the snap, trying to figure out who's the best receiver to get the ball to on this particular route based upon this particular play based upon the way the defense is playing it pre-snap, Aaron Rodgers could be fine in that regard. But once the ball gets snapped, if that first look isn't there, I mean, this is not a team that I think is going to have a lot of success in 2026 as a result of the quarterback play. I wouldn't have Aaron Rodgers anywhere near my, you know, third tier, if in my opinion.
0: Okay.
1: Justified to leave him off, but I don't even think he's close.
0: Yeah. So let me just ask, because of what you said, what Rodgers all did last year, does that jive with what McCarthy wants to do? Because I've already forgotten when he was with Dak, they wanted to throw the ball down the field, right? He wasn't running dink and dunk with Dak. Is what McCarthy wants as an offense going to work with Rodgers' skill set currently?
1: I was baffled by the hire of McCarthy because it's so different than the way that the Pittsburgh Steelers franchise and organization went out and acquired coaches. They would go younger, more creative, more aggressive coaches, get them very early on in their career, and then live with that for decades. And here we've got something vastly different with McCarthy, who doesn't have decades left of coaching and failed where he was last year in Dallas after leaving the Green Bay Packers organization where he, you know, kind of cut his teeth for so long. I think it's going to be difficult. Now, he had familiarity with Rodgers, but you remember, you're old enough, I remember, J-Mac, the issues that Rodgers had with McCarthy in Green Bay at times, and some of those were made public. You know, Rodgers is downplaying, not saying that he loves McCarthy as a person. I just feel like there's going to be some things McCarthy wants out of this offense that he's not going to get with current form Aaron Rodgers, and they're going to have to come to a compromise at some point, or we're going to see issues.
0: Yeah. All right, let's move to the Kansas City Chiefs. Mahomes returned to OTAs yesterday. No media was present, but the Chiefs put out a couple of videos of Mahomes throwing passes. They're favored to win the AFC West, Warren. I'm surprised by this. I did not think they really upgraded the line, the receivers. I think the defense is super young. The secondary is baffling. They got 2 guys in the secondary I've never heard of. I don't think this is a great team, but they have Mahomes and Reed, so everybody's geeked.
1: Absolutely. I think it's justified that they are the number one spot there in the AFC West. But I agree with everything that you said. And I would see no value in betting on the Kansas City Chiefs this year. In fact, because of the way this schedule shook out, I actually see value in betting a team at like plus 225, like the Denver Broncos in this division. Mm-hmm. A couple key things that stand out to me about their schedule, J-Mac, as opposed to the Kansas City Chiefs. Both of these teams play in the AFC West. Therefore, they're going to be playing the NFC West this year. Those two best teams in the NFC West are the Rams and the Seahawks. The Broncos get to play both of those teams at home in Denver. The Chiefs have to play both of those teams on the road. The Chargers have to play both of those teams on the road. And in fact, the Denver Broncos have rest edges in both of their games against those two teams in the NFC West, whereas that is not the case for the Chiefs and the Chargers. So I think there's some hidden edges, a couple other aspects of the schedule release that benefit the Denver Broncos and when and how they're going to face up against those opponents. But I 100% agree. I do not think the Kansas City Chiefs are this, you know, surefire, as long as Mahomes is back, punch their ticket. There are a lot of issues with this team. Specifically, they were built around that connection with Mahomes and Travis Kelce. That was the engine of their passing attack for so many years. That fell off massively from what had been like a top five passing efficiency Chiefs quarterbacks to Chiefs tight ends in the entire NFL for years, down all the way to below 20th last season in terms of efficiency. They were not on the same page nearly as often as they had been in the past. Maybe it's Kelce getting older. Maybe it's other things that Mahomes was looking for, but they're going to have to get back on track. Yes, they did increase their efficiency on the ground, adding Kenneth Walker. That explosion and that efficiency after contact is definitely going to help, because they were 30th or worse the last 2 years in yards after contact per rush attempt, the Kansas City Chiefs. That is absolutely going to help, but I don't know that that alone is going to get them there. I like the re-addition of Eric Bieniemy, but I just wonder how much is this going to be, you know, bringing them back to what they were in 2022 when he last was there, versus how much is this going to be that the Kansas City Chiefs simply are older and not the same team as they once were in 2022.
0: I don't know if it was you or someone else, some bye analysis, and the Chiefs have that very early bye in week five. I believe it's like 11 of the last 13 Super Bowl teams have, Super Bowl winners have had the later bye. The early bye is not favorable to anybody. I mean, the Chiefs could start hot. It could be 4-0, but go ahead.
1: The Chiefs, the NFL, I think, they're trying to tell stories here to get ratings so that more people watch the games. Week 1-4, the Kansas City Chiefs have the number one easiest schedule in the NFL, and they have the earliest bye. It's all built in just in case Patrick Mahomes isn't quite 100% or can't play, so that the Chiefs stay relevant early on. The problem becomes, you just alluded to it, if he's fine, then they don't want that early bye. It's more preferable to have a later bye, and their strength of schedule from week six, when they come back from that early bye, which is the earliest the NFL could have given them, strength of schedule is the number two most difficult from week six all the way until week 18. And they're playing on rest disadvantages. I want to say like four games during that stretch. So it's going to be a brutal stretch run down the rest of the season for the Kansas City Chiefs, but they should start off with a pretty good record due to the soft schedule and that early bye.
0: Yeah, that's great. Amazing analysis. Let's go to the Ravens real quick, Warren. So I'm trying to make sense of this. 11.5 win total, head coach who's never coached a game, offensive coordinator who's never called plays. I don't know that they improved the skill positions at all. Derrick Henry feels old. The wide receiver rooms, okay, fine. I think they lost a tight end or two. What am I missing on the Ravens that the market seems to love?
1: It's once again just the tradition of Baltimore with Lamar Jackson, that this team has a very high floor as long as Lamar Jackson is healthy. And so that gives them opportunity. If I'm looking to place wagers, though, I'm looking at a team in that AFC North, more like the Cincinnati Bengals, to have some success, as opposed to I would be looking at the Pittsburgh Steelers or the Baltimore Ravens to have success. The Baltimore Ravens do have a reasonable schedule. It's not as difficult as the Pittsburgh Steelers schedule because the Pittsburgh Steelers ended up doing well and winning that division on that missed kick at the buzzer there in week 18. So that allowed the Steelers to advance into the postseason. I think the Baltimore Ravens, I like the hires that they made from a coaching perspective, and they definitely are taking some swings, but they have lost some personnel. They are going to have to shake some things up a little bit more this season and change their strategies a little bit. And to your point, how many years, like, we can't bet against Derrick Henry because you keep doing that. You bet against the streak, you're going to lose. Do you really want to keep betting on Derrick Henry to have a lot of success this year, just given his age and everything he's dealing with?
0: Yeah. We didn't have the Niners on the call sheet here, but I got to ask, cause I just saw their name on a schedule earlier. So listen, I kind of have a soft spot for the Niners, a bunch of buddies like them. I don't see good things happening. I think according to your schedule analysis, they have the most miles traveled in NFL history. I saw Christian McCaffrey had over 400 touches last year. We know historically there's some pullback, a lot of newness on that team. Listen, we love Shanahan. I don't know, Warren. I don't have great vibes on the Niners. No Robert Saleh either.
1: Yeah, that definitely hurts. The issue to me is the way that they've drafted for several years now really has eroded that middle tier of the roster, where when you're paying guys big money, like they're now playing Brock Purdy and Christian McCaffrey and Fred Warner and, you know, Bosa, guys like that, you need those other guys that you've drafted that are on those rookie contracts that are, you know, really fine from a cost perspective to step up. And they just have reached so frequently that they don't have that strength. Now, they really got away with having a banged up roster and winning a lot of games last year. But how often can Kyle Shanahan just outcoach other coaches and find ways to just will this team to success? You know what the crazy statistic is? You know, Brock Purdy missed so much time last year. He didn't even lead the team in pass attempts last season. And yet they still had a good record. They still went into Philly and won a playoff game. They still advanced and lost to the Seattle Seahawks massively in the postseason. This is a team that does have that high floor because of their coach, but they're not going to be able to continue to win games in this manner much longer, in my opinion, because the roster simply isn't there.
0: All right, two quick ones. Mendoza versus Cousins. If it were up to you, who would you start? And then what do you think the Raiders will do given Kubiak's history with quarterbacks?
1: I think patience. I don't think you start him week one. The only way you start him week one, which I think nobody's expecting him to start week one, Kirk Cousins is the favorite right now in the betting markets to start week one. If you were to start him week one, is because he massively overachieves compared to Kirk Cousins in camp, which is a great thing for the Niners because Kirk Cousins is a veteran quarterback. So this is an outstanding problem to have. There is no need to rush this kid in here. I think you just take your time, let him learn. Part of the process, I think, that I would want to instill on him is let him sit in the film room after a few weeks of Kirk Cousins starting to see how Kirk Cousins breaks down his own film. Study from that so that then when you're going to break down your film after games that you are starting, you can do it in a similar manner to the way that Kirk Cousins, who obviously hasn't had a lot of this playoff success, but is certainly a veteran quarterback, made a ton of money in his career for a reason, and that's because he is a quality professional quarterback.
0: Last one, Warren. New York Giants, win total 7.5, but the Harbaugh stuff has people excited. You got Jackson Dart in year two, but this Malik Nabers injury sounds bad. Another surgery, doesn't know if he's going to be ready for week one. Where are you on the Giants?
1: I'm neutral. I'm not buying the Giants in 2026. I think the Commanders getting Jaden Daniels back should be able to take a step forward with a new offensive coordinator. I also think that the Philadelphia Eagles are going to have a little bit more a pep in their step after last season. So, the Cowboys are the Cowboys. I just think the Giants have a difficult schedule. Harbaugh, while he would love nothing better to be able to produce a winning record in his first year, understands that this is a new location where I've got some time with my young quarterback. I think they're going to try to build things the right way, but it is going to start a little bit slower than people expect.
0: I totally agree. Warren Sharp, NFL analyst. Check out the Sharp Football Podcast. Great stuff, Warren. Thanks a lot, man.
1: Thanks, J-Mac.
0: All right. Wow. Look at that. A lot of great NFL news. Listen, it's the offseason. We love it. A lot of fun storylines. Coming up next, we're going to go, we're going to talk to Rachel, obviously, with Herdline. But we have a couple other good guests lined up. Stick around. It's The Herd.
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5: 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A 1-0 lead for the Yankees on the second pitch of the game. 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
30: Hi, I'm Bob Joyce with a memorable UConn moment of the 25-26 season brought to you by Monaco Ford of Glastonbury and Niantic. An early barometer for UConn women's basketball came November 16th in Hartford against the Ohio State Buckeyes, who ended up a top 16 seed in the NCAA tournament. But this Sunday afternoon, after a wild opening 10 minutes, the second and beyond belonged to the Husky.
31: Bounce pass, Fudd to Zabel. Trying the blow by, gets underneath the rim, doesn't shoot it, gives a strong top of the key. Three, good.
32: Good job, Isola. Just keep the dribble alive. You see everybody taken, but Strong as the trailer, nobody goes and finds her.
31: Azy puts it on the deck. One dribble gives to Strong. Back to Azy. Long three straight on, you betcha.
32: How far back was that? Good 5 feet?
31: Yeah, that was Caitlin Clark distance. 5 seconds to go here in the half.
30: And they continue their dominance in the third when freshman Blanca Quinones began turning heads.
31: There's Byrick to the front court. Ball stripped away and stolen by Quinones. Down the right side. Gets bumped. Takes it to the rim. And in. And the foul.
32: I just like the strength that you see from Quinones. That several bumps, doesn't matter. She's just going strong, and I think she's going to be a deliverer of a lot of and one plays.
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0: Back here on the herd, great stuff from Warren Sharp. NFL offseason has spent a lot of time putting together models, doing some roster analysis. Love that. I honestly nerd out over it. And there's so many fouls in the damn NBA Western Conference Finals. You could just be doing that work while guys are going to the free throw line and the refs are watching the Thunder flop. Let's go to Rachel Nichols with the news.
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21: This is the Herdline News.
27: Actually, we're going to get to a little bit of that.
0: I can't help myself. What is that? I forget who sings that song. It's like a 60s song.
27: Let's talk about the only topic that could push away the Thunder flopping in the NBA. LeBron James, and where is he going to go next? I've been telling you for months, Jason, everyone needs to slow their roll, okay? There's a lot of steps before we know where he's going to play next season. Step one, he's got to decide if he's going to retire. If he's not going to retire, it's the Lakers' first move. I said this the other day on the show. They have to decide, this is what we're going to offer you, take it or leave it. If he decides to leave it, that's step three. Then the question is, where does he go play? And of course, Cleveland is the first name on everyone's lips. But reports came out yesterday, he might not take that much of a pay cut to go play with the Cavaliers. If the Cavs keep their roster generally as it currently is, they would only be able to offer him the vet minimum. That's $3.6 million. So that's not really just a pay cut. That's a pay nothing sort of situation. you love LeBron in Cleveland, though, Jace. Well, like, would you go no matter what the money is?
0: Topics that got left on the cutting room floor, we were talking about Giannis in Cleveland, mm-hmm. and then would LeBron want to join them at the minimum?
27: Right.
0: I do have a hard time believing LeBron's going to make less money than Dennis Schroeder or Max Strus or Sam Merrill and be playing, you know, 28, 30 minutes a game. I don't see that happening.
27: I mean, the only thing I could see him taking that little money for is if he comes home and he says, look, I'm just doing it for the love of the game in my hometown, and my entire salary is going to go to my I Promise school or something like that. But I also don't think it might get to that point. There's a lot of ifs here, more steps. But if the Cavs can pull off their steps and they can make a trade for Giannis, they are definitely one of the teams pursuing Giannis, and that would involve trading Evan Mobley, maybe some other parts, some draft picks, then they get Giannis on their team. So he's really the big defender, and he's the most versatile defender they would have. That means not only have you gotten rid of Mobley, but you could actually get rid of Jared Allen. And if you do that, and LeBron comes on a sign-in trade for Jared Allen, the Lakers would get the kind of big that they would want to get, and LeBron would then be playing for like $28 million. So that's a little more palatable.
0: Look at you doing math here.
27: Wait, I know.
0: So that would be a LeBron, Giannis, Mitchell, Harden combo?
27: Mm-hmm.
0: That's not bad, but
27: Lot of steps. Like, so many dominoes would need to fall.
0: By the way, who's going to the Lakers in the sign and trade? Allen, and who else are we getting?
27: That's kind of him, right?
0: And he's not, but is he making LeBron money?
27: Well, LeBron's good. Like, if he doesn't take the Lakers offer, then he's an unrestricted free agent. So he'll make as much money as someone pays him. I don't think it's going to be $3.5 million.
0: No.
27: But in the Allen situation, he would do a signing trade, which, by the way, when he left Cleveland the first time and Dan Gilbert was so angry and Connick Sands letter, the Cavs did do a signing trade with him so he could get to Miami. So teams will do a signing trade no matter how you're walking out the door, because they get something that way.
0: All right. So, Rachel, let's be frank with this, okay? Mm-hmm. He ain't making $50 million next year.
27: No, anywhere. Of course not. And he knows that.
0: Okay. But he won't take a pay cut to join the Cavs. But will he take a pay cut to join the Lakers?
27: Okay, taking a pay cut is different from I will play for $3.5 million. If you, Jason, if we went to you and we said, man, your whole setup there in the studio could be so much better. The crew could get a little extra money. You love them, right? Producers could get a little extra money. Let's take, you know, $5,000-$10,000 off your salary. You might be like, okay, all right. If they said we need to take 95% of your salary, would you say yes to that? You would not.
0: Well, I haven't made $581 million.
27: I get it.
0: I'm not a billionaire.
27: That's why I said $5,000 or $10,000. I'm putting it in, yes, you know, more human terms.
0: It's tough because we talked about Jalen Brunson yesterday.
27: Yeah.
0: He took $113 million,
27: yes,
0: less.
27: I mean,
0: he took the contract offer to him a year before he could have made a
27: Correct.
0: Lot. And he's got another contract coming where he'll
27: yes.
0: get paid. So it's not apples to apples. Again, what do you want, LeBron? Do you want to make $50 million or $40 million, or do you want to try to win a championship? That would be my question.
27: No one's going to offer him $50 or $40
0: million. Okay, fine.
27: It's LeBron. The question, is he going to make $30? Is he going to make... There's teams that have exceptions that are interested in him where he can make $15. He could make $9 million, $6 million, going all the way down, $3.5 million with some teams.

0: Okay, Rachel, let me ask you this. What if the Lakers essentially were like, hey, LeBron, sorry, we've got, you know, let they yeah. take care of everything. Who cares what it was?
1: Right.
0: All we can pay you is $12 million. Yeah. Or let's just the $9 to $12 million. Mm-hmm. That's all we, do you want to come to us? And he says no.
1: Mm-hmm.
0: He's probably going to retire at that point, right?
1: No. He, the first step, I'm telling you, you have to go in order. The first step is he has to tell the team if he's going to retire or not. Because otherwise, he can just walk off into the sunset and they can be the good guys.
0: Okay, so if the Lakers could only pay him 9 to 12, I'm yes. just using that number.
1: Mm-hmm.
0: And he says no, mm-hmm. what are his options at that point?
1: So his options at that point are what other team? I mean, he could, yes, he could then decide to retire, but I think that's unlikely. He's going to make the decision first. Then he could go to another team and say, well, Rich Paul would basically take a survey. What can you offer me? He'd go around to the teams. He'd try to see what the best fit would be. And then he would go back to LeBron and say, okay, you could stay here in the city you love, right? And you, your family loves, and you want to be a Laker and you want to retire here because you don't want to be jumping teams again. And you could do that for $9
0: million.
1: Would it be better to go to Cleveland for $3.5 million? Or would it be better to go to Cleveland for $28 million? We just don't know what some of these other teams can offer.
0: Wow. Okay.
1: It's complicated. So, as I said, slow your roll, but still really interesting, right?
0: Yeah.
1: All right, let's talk about an athlete in another sport, Mr. Travis Kelce, although, you know, he did show up at a basketball game the other day with, as Richard Jefferson said, his girlfriend. Love that. He is also, Mr. Cleveland, bought a small bit of the Cleveland Guardians. Getting into baseball, Jason. And look, we know he grew up in the Heights, right? Cleveland Heights, grew up in the suburb. But it's a little more than that. A lot of people don't realize he actually started as a baseball player. I want to read his stats from high school. He hit .588 with 6 home runs as an outfielder. His football career, he was very lightly recruited as a quarterback. It wasn't until his junior year at Cincinnati that he switched to tight end. So he loves baseball. He loves Cleveland. And, you know, he wants to buy into another team there. You own a stake in a Mexican team.
0: Yeah.
1: But if you were going to buy into an American team, you know, you grew up in Virginia, you were born in New York, what would you buy into?
0: I would buy into the Yankees. I could own a sliver of it for half my life. I mean, it's impossible to buy it. That's great. I mean, Kelce's clearly got a lot of money.
1: Yeah. Well,
0: What a year.
1: He's getting married this summer. He's about to get more.
0: Yeah, everything's coming up. Kelce now is a minority owner in the Guardians. Mm-hmm. He's getting married to the most famous woman on the planet.
1: Yes.
0: He's coming back to the Chiefs. Mm-hmm. Like, geez, what a year.
1: Yeah. I will say the most hilarious thing I've seen Travis Kelce in recently was they had Colin Jost from Saturday Night Live on their podcast. And he is, of course, married to Scarlett Johansson.
0: Oh, yeah,
1: and
0: yeah.
1: Travis said, from a guy who knows what it's like to be the plus one in the relationship, how do you deal with whatever? And, you know, it's true. They're both plus ones. Even Travis Kelce is a plus one next to Taylor Swift. All right. Let's get to your Knicks, Jason. Knicks fans, like you, on a very big high right now. They have some thoughts on who they want to see in the NBA Finals. Take a listen to some of these maniacs outside of MSG after the Knicks clinched the other night.

0: Now, usually,
1: be careful what you wish for, boys.
0: Look, usually when a fan base is chanting, we want whoever, it's because they want the best of the best, right? Yeah. They want to prove we can beat the best of the best. That is when the we want whatever chants come out. You would think the best of the best in this situation would be the team that are the defending champions with a two-time reigning MVP, but that's not who the Knicks are asking for, the Knicks fans are asking for. Now, Mitch Johnson, the Spurs coach, was asked about this. He, frankly, doesn't really want to have this discussion. Take a listen to him.
2: I know New York's on fire. They won, so that city is obviously enjoying it, and they've had a heck of a playoff run. But, yeah, unfortunately, I've been pretty locked into what we got going right here in front of us.
0: All right, so as a Knicks fan, who do you want, Jason?
1: We want Wendy. Bring it on, baby. Rachel with the news.
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1: All right, coming up next, what's going on with SGA? He's on the

0: 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That's next here on The Herd.
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10: 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Hi, everybody. I'm New City Chief Meteorologist Gil Simmons. 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Humidity goes up midday today. Clouds and sun back and forth. Pay attention. Could be a brief thunderstorm after 3 p.m. cooler tomorrow. Get an update. Check the radar on the News 8 app. Have a great day.
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0: Once again, it's The Herd with Colin Cowherd.
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0: Once again, it's The Herd with Colin Cowherd.
13: Saturday night is baseball night on Fox, and this week we've got some of the best rivalries in the game. 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
14: All right, we've done a lot on Game 5 of the Western Conference Finals, but we have not really mentioned SGA, a.k.a. the free throw merchant. Unbelievably, he shot 17 free throws in the first three quarters. That's kind of pathetic. But there's a bigger issue afoot. Folks, I don't know if you noticed this, but some of the numbers are showing that the Thunder have been better with the two-time MVP off the court. Our staff put together an unbelievable graphic that shows when SGA is on the court, they're worse than when he's off the court. Now, the sample size is small. It's only five games here. But in the 56 minutes without SGA, they have a much higher net rating, and they're plus nine. With him on the court, they're an even zero with a negative net rating. Now, how the hell do you explain this? A two-time MVP, SGA, I'm told he has the best mid-range game since Michael Jordan or Kobe Bryant. You know, how is it possible they're better with him off the court? I mean, hell, his starting backcourt mate last night, Jared McCain, got to the team 4 months ago. I took an informal poll this morning. Who's the MVP through five games in this series? It's Alex Caruso, the guy who scored 0 points in game four. It's not SGA. He hasn't been great. Folks, in the regular season, SGA shot 55% from the field. In this series, he's at 38. He has three games below 36% shooting. And it's weird because besides all the flopping and the I'm going down, I'm just losing my balance because that's who I am, it's gotten a little crazy with SGA in that people think maybe the Spurs have solved him. So the idea is that the Thunder offense is very heliocentric. He is the sun, and his teammates are the planets that revolve around him. And the Spurs, I guess, noticed this, and they said, well, off the ball, he's not moving. He's just standing in the corner. When he's at the top of the key, we know what he's doing. He's getting to his spots in the middie, driving. If he has a shot, great. Otherwise, push off, pump fake, get to the line, or kick it out, right? He's struggling to shoot over my guy, Steph Castle, who's an elite defender. SGA had 6 turnovers last night, 3 in the first quarter. Okay? And then when he's off the ball, he's just standing there. He's not doing stuff. There's no off-ball action at all for SGA. And that's, I think, what sets him apart. Steph Curry, when he doesn't have the ball, is just constantly moving. They're setting screens. I mean, they're running amazing action off the ball for Steph Curry. They don't do that for SGA. It's basically, hey, man, take your guy off the dribble and do your thing around the foul line. There's nothing creative about that. It actually reminds me of Michael Jordan, early Bulls career. Doug Collins, hey, Mike, do your thing. Here's the ball. We'll roll it out, cook, and we'll see where it gets us. And it got him nowhere. So they bring in Phil Jackson and the triangle offense. Mike, we're taking the ball out of your hands, out of my hands. I'm leading the league in scoring. I'm the best offensive player in the league. Yeah, but you're not winning anything. So Phil Jackson and Tex Winter create the triangle offense. Jordan's moving off the ball, and he's unstoppable. I mean, Jordan was a much better three-point shooter than SGA, who before last night, SGA 4-for-15 from deep in the series. So here is SGA talking about his struggles in the series. All right, we're not going to go to it because we're up against the break, end of the hour, my bad. But essentially, SGA, you know, he looks like a little frustrated. Harper's bodying him. Castle's bodying him. He's not getting to his spots. Alex Caruso's been better in this series than SGA. Wrap your mind around that. And yet the Thunder still lead 3-2. Final hour coming up, USA Soccer.
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27: I'm thrilled for the opportunity, thrilled to be along the ride with them. I consider the first three rounds playoffs. The last round, that's when you play for the Stanley Cup. We have an opportunity to play for the Stanley Cup now.
26: The Golden Knights will take on either the Hurricanes or Canadiens. NBA playoffs, Western Conference Finals, Game 5. Shai Gilgeous-Alexander dropped in 32 to help the Thunder down the Spurs. 127-114, now a win away from heading back to the NBA Finals. Chargers signed safety Derwin James to a 3-year extension worth $75.6 million. And Chiefs quarterback Patrick Mahomes back on the field for the first time since suffering a torn ACL taking part in OTA practice. That's sports. I'm Ronza Moss.
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30: 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The number one timeline is win a Super Bowl now and next year. The second timeline is have their quarterback without giving up massive draft capital in 2 years.
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14: Here we go. Final hour on a Wednesday on The Herd. We've got a power hour coming up, folks. Former NBA forward Al Harrington. Surely you remember him. He was on a lot of good NBA teams. A great Warriors team. So fun. Talk to him. And Mo Adu from the U.S. national team had a great run. He's now an analyst here at Fox. He will talk to us about the roster, his thoughts. Listen, I know you guys are thinking I'm being a homer. I really do like the USA chances in the World Cup. They're getting out of the group stage. That's obvious. That's a lock. Lock that up. How far will they go in the knockouts? That's another story. All right, so obviously last night, a big night in the NBA. Not a good night for Victor Wembanyama and the Spurs. Unfortunately, Wembanyama was downright invisible. This is not the guy we expected to see. We expected to see game one Victor Wembanyama. Remember when he had 41 and 24? We expected that last night at game five. This was the biggest game of Victor Wembanyama's career to date. Okay, game five is a huge swing game in every series. Memorably, that's when LeBron James hung 48 on the Detroit Pistons way back when and carried them to the victory. You know, game five on the road, you got to show up. And I don't know what happened to Victor Wembanyama last night, guys. I'm not going to sit here and blast the officiating, right? 31 free throw attempts in the second quarter. Really? We're not going to talk about the flopping from Jared McCain to Caruso. We're not doing the flopping, okay? Unlike a lot of, you know, folks out there, they just want to ride for their guys and their teams and their politicians. They refuse to admit when someone makes a mistake. I'm out here to tell you, I am Mr. Victor Wembanyama. Rachel loves him as well. We are huge fans. I believe he's the best player in the league. He no-showed last night. 4 of 15? Really? Floating around the three-point line, missing all your threes? 6 measly rebounds? Listen, some people can call it like they see it. That's me. That's what I do. I'm a truth teller. I'm not going to hold back. Wembanyama was terrible. I'm disappointed in him. And then he ducked the media after the game. Like, Victor, what's going on? I don't know if this was immaturity. I don't know if this is just he's disappointed in his play. I don't know if it was overconfidence. But here's Steph Castle first talking about the officiating, which I'm doing my best, guys. I'm doing my best not to talk about it. And then obviously Mitch Johnson chiming in on Wembanyama's no-show.
2: The way they guard, how physical they are, we don't get that same luxury to be able to play as physical on the other end at times.
3: He's got to take more than 15 shots, even with the free throws. And yeah, he's going to have to score more than 20 points for sure.
14: I was unclear what the game plan was. So on Monday, you know, coming off the game four, I came out and I ripped Chet Holmgren. Oh, my goodness. It was, you know, OKC fans were not happy with me. But again, they didn't want to see the reality. Chet Holmgren had been terrible through four games. What did OKC do? They came out. They force-fed Chet Holmgren in the first quarter. They were running plays for him like he's an all-NBA player. He had 8 points in the first, like, 7 minutes. I mean, Chet was finding matchups. He was getting busy. He had his best game of the series, 16 and 11. Good job, Mark Daigneault. Hey, we see our guys struggling. Remember, SGA had that great quote about how do we get Chet involved? He's like, I'm not sure. They got Chet involved. Excellent. I called out Alex Caruso, who's been one of their best players in this postseason. Okay? Alex Caruso had 0 points and one field goal attempt in game four. He bounces back in game five, was their best player. 22 points, 4 threes, wreaking havoc at the defensive end, all over the glass. Caruso was unbelievable. They bounced back. I don't have an explanation for what happened to Wemby. I don't know. There is a line of thought. Jay, hey, he's a young guy. You know, this is his first postseason. Can we cut him some slack? I don't know. How do you go from 41 and 24 in the opener to last night? I mean, yeah, they wanted to get Champagne started. He had been in a major funk from three, and they need him to win this series. Role players are key, as you're seeing with OKC. Okay? Jared McCain, Kayson Walls, everybody's delivering. So they get Champagne started early. I think he had 13 of their first 16 points. But when you're doing that, Wemby wasn't getting touches. Everybody on the court for the Spurs took a shot before Wemby took one. And, like, I'm sorry, but that can't happen. He didn't get on track early. 4 of 15. I get it. You know, Hartenstein's gooning him up and you got Chet Holmgren stepping on his foot and yanking his arm. Like they're pulling out all the tricks and the Spurs take a tough loss. However, it's not over. I'm not here to tell you it's over. Game six. I don't know if you guys are watching the lines. Spurs opened at 2.5. It's up to 3.5. All the sharp big money is on San Antonio to bounce back. Zigzag theory, obviously. And then it will come down if they win to game seven. And that's where, you know, I don't expect Wembanyama to put it up a donut. Now, SGA struggling, we'll talk about him later. I know he ended with he scored a lot of points, Jason. SGA is really struggling. We'll get to him later. I don't think it's over for the Spurs, but Wemby, you got to be better, my man. All right, let's move on to the USA soccer team. I am very excited for the World Cup. We are inside 3 weeks to go. I believe it is 16 days to USA Paraguay. in the opener, and the USA announced their roster yesterday. Not a lot of drama, right? I would have liked to have seen my guy Diego Luna make the team, but, you know, he's a great story over the last 5 years. There wasn't room. They've got to have a lot of attackers. I understand that. But when you look at the roster as we have it on the screen here, there really wasn't any drama. This isn't like the NCAA tournament where, how could you leave out the Minnesota Gophers? There's none of that here, okay? The England national roster, I know Colin cares deeply about England. They had massive controversy last week. USA, not a lot of controversy. The problem, of course, is that soccer fans nationwide are down on this team. Hey, they're 6,000-1 to win the World Cup. They got no shot. Take a deep breath, okay? I'm that guy a year ago on this show who said, hey, I know the Knicks just lost to the Pacers. It was a brutal, brutal defeat in six. They had home court. How could they lose that? Let's not go for Giannis. Let's not go for KD. We're going to be fine. Trust the process. They replaced the coach, kept the roster. They're in the NBA Finals. I'm here to tell you guys, I'm a believer in this team. And it's not just the fanboy in me. I do like to nerd out around the World Cup. You know, I'm doing all these picks in my newsletter, and I really have been doing some granular detail. We're in excellent shape. So if I believe, you should. Here's our head coach, Mauricio Pochettino, about why you need to believe in the squad.
4: I think it's important to really believe. In that sport, the first thing is to believe, and then to work in really hard to try to earn what you want. And American people always is about to dream, it's about to do the impossible. And what I can tell to the fans, believe in that team and be with us and translate the energy that we need, because I think to create that energy in between the team and the fans is going to help us to earn what we want.
14: Now, we have a couple soccer guests lined up this week. Maurice Adu will join us final hour. Hey, great guy, knows a lot about this USA team. I'm willing to come out and say, and I know Jason, you're too hot takesy this week. You said this is the greatest Knicks team ever. I stand by it. I think this is the best collection of talent we've ever had. You know, I'm sure some people will dispute that. But folks, you look at the roster and where these guys are playing, it's not even close. We have an unbelievable team. Now, our star is in a bit of a funk. And there he is on the screen, Christian Pulisic. I get it. Sports are what have you done for me lately. And the USA national team in 2026 is 0-2. You know, we got drubbed by Belgium, okay? And then we lost to Portugal. And the Belgium game was horrific. I remember that second half. I'm pulling my hair out. I'm not going to call out players. It's too early for that. I'll save that for the morning meeting. Listen, I do think they're going to be okay, but we got to get Pulisic on track. Now, he's in a bit of a funk himself. I believe it's 16 games scoreless streak for him with AC Milan. USA national team hasn't scored in forever. I mean, I don't even think there were tariffs in the United States the last time Pulisic scored. Like, CP, we got to get it together. Here he is talking about the team and the squad and the excitement now that we got the roster.
5: All I can do is give my best. I'm so proud to represent this country. And I'm going to do my best to make you guys proud. And I'm just thankful that you guys support me. I mean, I'm trying to take it all in and enjoy the moment as best I can. It's another World Cup. There's no need for extra motivation, but having my friends, my family around and just being on home soil, it makes it just that much more special.
14: Less than 3 weeks to the World Cup, baby. Let's go. Coming up next here on The Herd, Al Harrington, former Knick player. He obviously excelled on many teams. I love those Pacers teams. He was on the Warriors. He'll talk to us about the Knicks. Can they win a title with a small guard in Jalen Brunson? That's next.
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10: And here's a pitch right on to the deep to left. Backing up is Churio. Look it up and say goodbye. A 1-0 lead for the Yankees on the second pitch of the game. Goldie with his third home run.
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14: Welcome back to The Herd. Great, guest coming up right now. Played in the NBA for a while. He was on some okay Pacers teams, some rotten Knicks teams. But, man, what a career. Al Harrington joining us. Al, of course, going to break things down. Western Conference Finals, NBA Finals. Al, I'll start with this. You played for many, many teams during your 16-year career. What was your favorite stop among all those?
0: It had to be Indiana, where I started. You know, I think I had the most success there. You know, went to two conference finals, went to the finals, you know, in 2000 against, you know, Shaq and Kobe, the first championship they got there. So when I just think about just, you know, winning and being part of like an unbelievable culture, Indiana, I would say was, you know, my favorite stop. But my second favorite stop was playing for New York. You know, I grew up a Knicks fan. You know, me getting traded here was like, for me, was the most exciting time for me. It was during a time when like nobody wanted to play for the Knicks, I think, except for me. But, you know, unfortunately, you know, we didn't have a lot of success the 2 years I was here. You know, I guess we were rebuilding, you know, waiting for the Carmelo era and it's Amari Stoudemire era. But, you know, those would be my two stops that definitely stick out for me. Nice.
14: All right, let's start with the Knicks. They are finals bound. They have put on one of the greatest stretches in postseason history, 11 straight. They are going to be underdogs in the finals, regardless if it's Spurs or OKC. But I'm just curious, this change from Thibodeau to Mike Brown, I can't recall a time, I guess you'd have to go back to Mark Jackson to Steve Kerr, where a coaching change just dramatically changed the fortunes of a team.
0: Yeah, I mean, you have to go back to that, you know, and I always say, like, you know, some of these coaches, obviously, you know, they can kind of get players to a certain point, but then you kind of need something kind of brand new to kind of get you over the hump. And that's what Mike Brown has done here. You know, I actually played for Mike Brown in Indiana as well. You know, he was assistant coach there. So, you know, I have a relationship with him and I know that he's always been a brilliant offensive mind. I think obviously as a head coach, he's had a lot of success. I mean, this is his second finals, right? He took a young Cavaliers team to the finals before. You know, he's had some success in his other stops. And then he was in Golden State for forever where they won a couple championships as well. So he has championship pedigree. He knows what it looks like. He knows what to expect from players and how to bring the best out of them. And that's what he's done here in New York. And look at it. Now we headed to the finals. First time in 20 plus years.
14: Yeah, the Karl Anthony Towns transformation is killer. I mean, unbelievable. So Thibodeau, you know, he went through Brunson. Cat averaged 1.3 assists in the postseason last year. This year he's up to 6. I've kind of likened it a little bit to what Steve Kerr did with Draymond Green with the death lineup. And you know, Draymond was kind of a point center, if you will. Do you see a similar transformation in Towns?
0: I do, honestly. And it's funny because, I mean, I don't even remember early in the year, it seems like, you know, Mike Brown and Karl Anthony Towns was butting heads a little bit.
14: Yep.
0: And I think maybe it might have been Mike telling him, like, yo, stop focusing on only scoring. You can make plays for this team. And I think he finally woke up as this playoffs got going. And I think you see he actually enjoys this role. He likes playing the facilitator. He likes throwing his little no-look passes and stuff like that. And then when you think about it, you know, with Jaylen, it just makes him so much more dangerous where, you know, all 10 eyes aren't looking at him every time he has the ball. Now he's moving, he's cutting, he's finding open spaces to score, and that just makes the team so much more dangerous.
14: Yeah, it's weird. We looked at the salaries. So Brunson took less, $113 million less, on his last contract with the Knicks. Listen, I'm not getting in anybody's pockets, but that sacrifice, Al, you could make the credible argument that enabled them to sign OG to the big deal, to absorb Karl Anthony Towns via trade and pay his salary without going into the second apron. I mean, he's the third highest paid player on his team. Now, that kind of sacrifice is not really the usual we see in the NBA. I don't know. I'm just curious your thoughts on him taking that much money less.
0: I mean, this kid's different. You know, most players, I would say 99.9% of the players wouldn't even consider doing that. But obviously, you know, this kid obviously had a different goal in mind. You know, I think he thought about legacy. He said, if I can win a championship in New York, nobody could tell me anything, you know? And I honestly believe that if he leads us to this championship, one, it puts him on the Mount Rushmore of all-time Knicks, but it definitely puts him in the conversation of potentially the greatest Knick, you know what I'm saying, with the impact that he's had over this short amount of time, especially when you think about when he got here, nobody wanted him. Everybody thought he was extremely overpaid. You know, obviously people say that he's too small, and, you know, and that's a real thing because we've seen historically small players being your best players usually doesn't win you a championship. But he's changing the narrative on all of that. And when you think about, just look at his overall career, just in his life, in regards to he won a state high school championship with a team that people didn't give a chance. Mm-hmm. He won a national championship in college. Now he's in the NBA playing for the world's greatest basketball team in the world's greatest city. And he got him on the cusp of winning the championship. So, you know, this kid is special, and the sacrifices that he's made definitely should put him on that Mount Rushmore for New York Knicks fans forever.
14: It's interesting. We're in an analytical era, and you mentioned the small guards. We talked about it earlier. I don't know. It almost feels like there's something about Brunson you can't quantify. You mentioned, like, he's a winner. Like, you could throw that around, but we're in an analytic era right now where all they care about is stats. How do you quantify winner? Like, what is that mysterious quality that Brunson seems to have?
0: It's just results. You know, it's just no matter what the situation, the scenario, no moment is too big for him. This kid is ready to step up and take over games. And he's willing to do, like, kind of whatever it is, whether it's scoring, whether it's a last second pass. You know, even defensively, obviously he's not a strong defensive player, but he knows how to get in position to get charges at the right time. He just finds ways to impact winning, you know, at all times. And because of that, you know, analytics can't quantify that. They can't quantify heart, you know, desire. And I think that's what separates this kid from everybody else.
14: By the way, do you buy the narrative about the small guards thing? I mean, Kyrie Irving, LeBron doesn't win in Cleveland without Kyrie. Isaiah Thomas, back before your time, obviously. Steph Curry, if we call him small. I just don't know that I buy that narrative. Do you, Al?
0: I don't buy it. I mean, you know, it's to a grain of salt because, you know, every team that's won a championship, you know, their point guards have usually been small, especially like when you think about back in the day, right? Now, this era, you know, point guards and stuff are a lot bigger. But I don't really buy it. I think that, especially with this kid in particular, like, it doesn't matter who they put on him. They put bigger guards on him. They even put three men on him sometime, and he still figures out a way to score and get space where they're not even there. Mm-hmm. So I think if that is a thing, he is about to change that this season.
14: All right, let's go to Thunder and Spurs. This series is ticking me off. I don't like the flopping by OKC. I'll start with this. Listen, I don't know how many floppers you played with, and I know that everybody, James Harden, flopping machine. Al, we've never seen anything like this. The night the game happens, the next morning, like, the top storyline is, look at these 10 clips together of Jared McCain elbowing and then flopping. And Caruso flopping. It's getting annoying. I think it's a big issue for the league. I mean, you can't go on social media today and not see all these clips of, hey, they shot 31 free throws in the second quarter. What are the refs doing?
0: I don't know. I mean, I honestly feel like, you know, these referees, sometimes they feel a little bit of pressure when they're in the other teams on their home floor. You know, I feel like, you know, I call it the SGA whistle. I think he gets a whistle in Oklahoma. You know what I'm saying? I think it's just a natural thing. I think tomorrow night he won't get the same whistle. The flopping is an issue. You know, some people might want to call it gamesmanship or whatever. Mm-hmm. But, you know, I think it's bad for the game. But that's how the refs referee. So you got to use everything to your advantage. And if I can run into a player and fall down and get to the free throw line, and that's going to help my team win, I'm going to do it.
14: Yeah. Well, I'm sure you talk to a lot of former players, maybe even current players. What's their take on this? Is it a thing? Is it not a big deal? Harden was a flopper.
0: It's frustrating. We're all frustrated by it, you know. But once again, like I said, when you think about it, roles reverse, and we were in that situation, and that's going to help me get 25 points a night, I'm going to do it. You know, I think overall, like, when you think about older players, like, we all feel like the game is, like, not soft. I want to call it soft because these kids are, like, uber talented. I feel like they play extremely hard, but it's just different. I feel like my era was more of like a gladiator mindset, right? We all wanted to play all 82 games, right? When I first came in the league, we practiced every day, 2 hours a day, and shooter rounds were taped. So that means when you tape, that means that we're going full speed. They don't have to endure any of that stuff anymore. So it's just a different time, and their bodies are built differently. So, we can't really complain about it. All we can do is just talk about our old war stories, but it's just a different time.
14: Yeah, and it's interesting because, you know, your time, well, a little before your time, like, Jordan, I mean, he retired twice. You know, Magic Johnson was done. Obviously, he had the illness. Isaiah, Bird, all those guys retired early. LeBron is still elite at, like, 41. Steph Curry's late 30s. Like, I kind of like that the guys are lasting longer in their careers, right?
0: Yeah, no, it's a great thing. I mean, the longer these guys can play, I mean, they build such a huge brand for the NBA and such a huge following, which that obviously helps. That helps, you know, viewership, different things like that, that, you know, fans can see guys that they're familiar with or they've grown up watching. Mm-hmm. You know, that's great for the game. But, you know, everybody gets old, and I feel like these new young guys, these young guns, are really ready to go and take the bull by the horns, as we see right now in these playoffs.
14: Let me ask, is SGA getting a little exposed in this series? In the regular season, 55% from the field. In this series, 38%. And some crazy numbers show that when he's off the court, they're better in this series. Their net rating's better. Plus minus is better. I mean, listen, his supporting cast is ridiculous. The roster is insane. I'm just curious, has any of your opinion changed on SGA throughout this series?
0: No, he's the guy. I just feel like San Antonio has figured out how to guard him, not how to stop him, but how to guard him, right? Be physical with him. The guards, they have great size and length that even though, you know, he loves his little push-off shot, they still can actually get there to contest, right? They're big enough that they still can contest. They're also overly, you know, pushing him, you know, to his left, hopefully trying to get him to go to the basket because they got the big fella back there. Right. Yeah. So they definitely have two things that, you know, most teams don't have. And when you talk about a series, it's game in and game out. They're getting more and more confidence guarding them. And, you know, for him, you know, he's that good. You know, one thing I always loved about his game, I would call him Joe Cool. Like, you never see him sweat. Right. It was just like he played a whole 48 minutes and he doesn't sweat. These guys got them sweating. You know what I'm saying? So they're bringing out the best in them. And, you know, and even like last night, he didn't have the ideal shooting game, but he did what he had to do to win. He played an MVP type of game to me, even though, you know, he shot 17 free throws.
14: Yeah. You mentioned the big guy, Wemby. I don't know, man. Al, so disappointing in him last night. He looked like he just didn't want it. I know that sounds bad, but he's floating around the three-point line. I think he shot 4 of 13, something ridiculous like that. He didn't seem to have it. And, 4 of 15. I don't know. Where's game one Wemby? Is he just tired? Can he recapture that magic? I don't know.
0: So I know we call him an alien, but I think for some reason he's actually human. Guys get tired. You know what I'm saying? I mean, they're wearing on them. You know, they're playing every other day. And every other day, they're expecting maximum output out of him. So I just think that, honestly, last night he was a little fatigued. You know, it was a road game. I know tomorrow night back at home, he's going to be a totally different monster. Yeah. You will see the alien tomorrow night. And, you know, hopefully they find a way to win the ball game so we can get a seventh game. This series is so good. I don't think any of us want it to end. Yeah. And we just hope that, you know, he comes out and he plays hard, gives maximum effort, which we know he will. Obviously, defensively, there's nothing you can do with him on that end. But on the offensive side, you know, the guys did a great job last night of being overly physical with him, making things tough, making him catch the ball a little, you know, further out of his comfort zone. And I think if they continue to do that, that gives them an advantage. But, you know, his teammates are just going to have to do, you know, pull their weight. You know, it's a team game. You know, obviously everything is kind of set up off of him, but then in times like that's why they got Fox, that's why they got Castle, that's why they got Vassell, they got other guys that can definitely pull their weight, and they're just going to need everybody to, you know, to get through this series. They're going to need everybody.
14: All right, Al will be on First Things First next, but one more question, LeBron, two-part question. Number one, LeBron or Jordan, who's better? I got to ask it. Come on, I have to. And then number two, where do you think he plays next year, or do you think he retires?
0: All right, so my one is Michael Jeffrey Jordan, just for a lot of reasons. You know, I seen him kill my Knicks so many times, and, you know, just is Michael Jeffrey Jordan. I wore the shoes. I'm bald like him still. That's my, even Bron's bald like him now, too. You know, he didn't want to be,
14: not
0: but he is
14: choice.
0: As well.
14: Not my choice, yeah.
0: I mean, he even wears 23, right? So, you know, whatever. That's a whole nother story.
14: Okay, fair enough.
0: And I think next year, he should try to find a way to end his career in Cleveland. I think with the way that the Cleveland Cavaliers is set up, with the team that's there, the fact that, you know, he's the ultimate facilitator guy, I think it would be a great fit for him. And I think it would give him an opportunity to get to one last final before his career ends. But, you know, me knowing LeBron, I know he's going to want the farewell tour. He's going to want all the gifts and the rocking chairs and all that kind of stuff. There's no way he's retiring this offseason.
14: Interesting. So, wait, you think it's a good fit alongside two non-defenders in Mitchell and James Harden?
0: Yeah, because you got the big guys that can defend. The cure their defensive woes is going to be tough. But I just think that in this league right now, defense isn't a focal point like it used to be back in the day. It is about outscoring teams. And I think you put those guys together, they can outscore some teams in the East for sure.
14: Right. LeBron playing for the league minimum next year, Al?
0: Not a chance in H-E double hockey sticks.
14: No way. Yeah, he shouldn't. No, I'm not saying he should. Al Harrington, catch him on First Things First next, right after us. Great stuff, Al. Good to talk to you, bud.
0: Thanks, man.
14: All right. Fun stuff from Al Harrington. You see how I got in that Jordan LeBron question? That's fun. All right. We're going to go to Herdline News. Let's go to Herdline News with Rachel Nichols.
1: No.
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3: I love seeing Al Harrington on our network. He's great.
14: Good guy.
3: Right? Absolutely. All right. The NCAA has made an interesting ruling, Jason. They will not reinstate the eligibility of Texas Tech transfer quarterback Brendan Sorsby. If you have been following this saga, you know Sorsby admitted he bet on his own team when he played for Indiana. But his argument is this happened while he was a redshirt. So he says, look, I didn't have any involvement on how the team went. I just wanted to support my guys, feel close to the team. You know, all these ads are like, get into it, get into the sport. So
14: wait, was he was betting on his team, not against.
3: Not against. So he's betting on his team. He's a redshirt. And he also says, you know, of course, he's being treated for a gambling addiction. Mm-hmm. You know, the NCAA still said no. Next step is for this to go to an actual court. That's going to happen next week to get a stay or something like that. But what do you think? Should he miss the season? What do you take?
14: Listen, it's tough with the gambling to come back. But, I mean, hey, listen, in this environment right now, you know the right people. Throw some money around. You can make some things happen. I hope we see him at quarterback next year. I do, honestly. Like, I feel a little bad for the kid. Mm-hmm. You know, listen, Rachel, how many mistakes you make in college? I made a ton. You saw the picture of me with blonde hair yesterday.
3: Yeah.
14: You think my parents aren't so mortified by that?
3: Pink hair.
14: It was blonde. It was not pink. And it's like, you had pink.
3: No, you.
14: Oh, no, I did not have pink hair. But bottom line is kids make mistakes in college. A gambling addiction is not great, obviously. Not a good look. But he wasn't betting against his team. It wasn't like he's like, oh, I know the playbook. I know what they've got coming. I'm gonna fade my team. Like, he's not doing dirty stuff like that.
3: No. And he says he didn't obviously have influence on a game. So he's a spectator and Indiana student like everyone else. I mean, look, my take on all of this is you get what you pay for. The NCAA has invited gambling into not just the building, not just their bedroom, but their lap, basically. Mm-hmm. I mean, you see ads constantly during games trying to get people to bet not only the game, but what's going to happen in the second quarter, all the stuff. You cannot put this in everyone's faces over and over and over again and then expect these kids not to be human about it. I don't know, man. I don't want to see gambling ads during the game. Yeah. What do you think about that?
14: I agree with you.
3: All right, there we go. All right, let's get going also until yesterday. This is an interesting story. Jamal Mosley was introduced as the Pelicans' next head coach, and while he is new to New Orleans, he was asked a familiar question, Jason. What's the plan with Zion? Take a listen.
4: He's going to scratch the surface of things he can do. I really do believe that, and I think being able to open the floor up more for him attacking, being able to play him in different positions, because he's an excellent basketball player with a high IQ for playmaking, for making guys around him better, knowing when to make plays, not and the right passes to make.
3: I mean, we have heard this about Zion many, many, many times before. This year, it's going to be different. Do you think Jamal Mosley can finally do it?
14: I don't know. I was just looking at Mosley's run in Orlando. How'd that end? Listen, I'm rooting for Mosley and Zion. I just think Zion's going to end up in one of these buckets like Grant Hill. What might have been?
3: Yeah.
14: Can't stay healthy. Sorry, crap franchise. Couldn't figure anything out. Like, it just stinks. I mean, I still remember his Duke. That's how I'll remember Zion. His Duke year.
3: Yeah.
14: Freaking unbelievable.
3: Yeah.
14: Just so good.
3: Well, look, you got to give him credit. He has been healthier lately, right?
14: Yeah.
3: These later seasons, he's been healthier. He's actually played really well last season. But my viewpoint is it's just not going to work in New Orleans.
14: Yeah.
3: It's just not. And especially they've gone young with, like, they made this huge, crazy trade, in my opinion, to draft Derek Queen. And I just think at this point, Look, he becomes a free agent the season after next, which means, as we keep saying, it's this season that they would need to trade him to get any value back for him. And I'm not in the mindset of the front office there. I have heard there's a little bit of fear of what if we trade him and then he finally becomes the player he's supposed to be somewhere else. I don't know if you could worry about that. And it hasn't worked. You can, a million reasons, medical staff, too much food in New Orleans, whatever you want to say, I don't know, get some value for him, get some younger player or draft picks that can be built around that young core, start fresh.
14: Totally agree.
3: Yeah, and it'd be good for him too, right?
14: Yeah.
3: So,
14: Rachel Nichols with the news.
36: Well, that's the news.
3: Nope. And thanks for stopping by.
36: The Herd Lie News.
14: All right, coming up next, Mo Adu, former U.S. national team player. He's stopping by to break down the roster here on The Herd.
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6: 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I'm New C Chief Meteorologist Gil Simmons. 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Humidity goes up midday today. Clouds and sun back and forth. Pay attention. Could be a brief thunderstorm after 3 p.m. cooler tomorrow. Get an update. Check the radar on the News 8 app. Have a great day.
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11: 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Caravan bats it in the air. And UConn is headed to Indianapolis. 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
14: We'd just like to say thank you. The response has been overwhelming. It's been amazing, and people don't say that enough in our business.
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15: Back here on The Herd, great guest right now. It's so funny. I'll walk around the halls of Fox and see these guys. I'm like, oh, my gosh, I remember him from the World Cup. And these guys just say, what's up? They're so friendly. They're so nice. Let's welcome in Mo Adu from the U.S. national soccer team, midfielder, defender, great guy. Mo, what's up? We were just recounting the 2010 World Cup. And why don't you tell the audience about all the static you give Landon Donovan, who was the hero from the Algeria game?
16: No, Landon, listen, Landon is iconic for this country, especially when it comes to this sport and especially that tournament 2010 where he scored that game winner against Algeria. But I give him some crap here and there. I'm like, Landon, man, you owe me. And he's like, what do you mean? I'm like, if my goal would have counted, your goal wouldn't have been that important. But, you know, it's all just banter at this point. His goal was such an iconic moment. It's such a special moment that so many kids to this day still talk about. Grown men, grown adults, yeah. We all still celebrate that moment because of how powerful it was. We were seconds from exiting that tournament.
15: Second.
16: His goal makes us win the group and go on to the knockout rounds.
15: Yeah, and then, of course, the brutal result against Ghana. They scored in, like, the 93rd minute. It was a great goal, but that World Cup was... I mean, listen, all the World Cups for us are great. I think this one's going to be special. We're on the home turf. The roster was announced yesterday. Not a lot of controversy. I referenced the England controversy last week. I'm sure you saw that. Oh, holy cow.
16: Oh, yeah.
15: I didn't see any major omissions. I would have liked to see Diego Luna on the team, but I'm just curious your thoughts on Pochettino's roster construction.
16: Yeah, I think the biggest kind of noise that surrounded the roster was Diego Luna, Tanner Tessman. And to your point, when I did my little mock draft up, I actually had both of them on the roster, and a lot of these names were included there.

0: I think the one that people talk about that has been included is Gio Reyna. He hasn't played a ton of minutes at the club level. But the thing about Gio is every time he plays for the national team, you see his talent. You see the quality. You see the difference he can make. I actually had in my mock draft or mock up lineup roster, I had Luna on the roster as well as Gio Reyna. So I just look at this and 10 defenders. It kind of speaks to me and says that tactically, we're going to probably play with 3 center backs because why else you have that many defenders? But I'm optimistic. I'm excited about this group and this World Cup.
1: Yeah. Were you surprised? Only 4 midfielders. I guess tactically he's showing his hand a little bit, huh?
0: Yeah, I was surprised. I thought we might have added another body in there. And if it wasn't going to be Tanner Tesman, then maybe a guy like Aiden Morris, who played incredibly well for Middlesbrough throughout the course of this season. But yeah, that's where I feel like we might be a little bit light, a little bit thin there. One injury to, let's say, let me touch wood. I don't even want to say his name, but our heartbeat of that midfield is what I will call him.
1: Yes.
0: And now we're scrambling a little bit. But listen, let's just put belief and trust in this team and this group. And hopefully we get that first win on June 12th.
1: Okay, so I'm with you. Belief, trust, all that. It's a little bit of a tough sell given what we've seen lately. I mean, you get smacked by Belgium. You get shut out by Portugal. Pulisic hasn't scored since the Ice Age, basically. I don't know. Man. Some fans, not me, some fans are like, oh, we got no shot. Can you put a positive spin on the recent struggles?
0: I can't argue with facts. You know, their concerns are valid. Fans' concerns are valid, and that's fair. But what I would say is we have 2 big games coming up, first and foremost. We have the game against Senegal and Charlotte, and then the game against Germany and Chicago as our last 2 send-off games. Mm-hmm. I would be incredibly encouraged if we got a result from one of those 2 games that gives the fans, but also the players, some encouragement, some momentum to build off of going into what you see there, that opening match against Paraguay. That's the biggest game. That's by far the biggest game. You start the tournament off with a win, and it just sets the stage for you to grow throughout the course of the tournament. And more than anything else, it sets the stage for you to win your group.
1: So I got to ask about this Paraguay matchup. So we smacked them in a friendly 5-1. We had a lot of our, you know, not 18 players on there. They had most of their lineup, like 95% of their starters, and we crushed them. However, you start reading about strategy since then, and it sounds like they're going to go with we're just going to hunker back on defense and play for the tie, go with a low block and not let anything past us. Do you anticipate a defensive struggle in this one?
0: What I would say is you're talking about the Uruguay game. The Paraguay game was 2-1. That was 2-1. It was a closer game. But what I would say to that point, you make a good point. Listen, our style of play, you would love to say our style of play is so defined and there's so much clarity on what it is. And at times it's not. We've had to adjust. We have to adapt to the opponent. What's can't change and what has to be consistent is when we do press that we're collectively pressing. Mm-hmm. The game that you're referencing against Uruguay, yeah, we were on the front foot. We played with a high tempo, a lot of energy, scored early, scored often, and got an incredible result. But every game's not going to play out that way. And if Paraguay decides to sit back, that's where this group is going to really be tested. Because what we haven't seen consistently from them is the ability to break down a low block. But listen, maybe this is why a Gio Reyna is on this roster, why Alejandro Zendejas is on this roster, to have more creative difference makers in the final third that can unlock doors against some of these difficult opponents that will sit in a little bit more.
1: Yeah, the goal scoring for us, listen, this is always an issue at the World Cup. We know this. What's your best guess at what we do up front for roster-wise?
0: So I'm anticipating us playing probably a 3-4-3. So okay. With 3 attackers, wingbacks in, let's say, Anthony Robinson, Sergiño Dest, or a Tim Weah on the right-hand side. And then the attacking trio, I'm seeing Flo Balogun as the number 9, Christian underneath him. And now the other one is interesting because Weston McKennie has played higher up, but based on the personnel, I think he's going to be deeper alongside Tyler Adams. And so I'd probably plug in maybe a Malik Tillman to complement Christian as the creators underneath Flo Balogun.
1: That some of the gambling odds, and I don't know how much you're watching this stuff, there's a little bit of money coming in on Paraguay. I just wonder, is it one of these games that you played in the World Cup, but like at home, it's going to be different. The crowd's going to be juiced up. You know, the stadium's going to be rocking. The whole country's watching. if we don't get one early, is that where it's like, uh-oh, we're in for a 0-0 heading into the 80th minute kind of deal?
0: No, listen, well, the fans might feel that. And this is where it's so painful being a fan, right? And especially when you're a former player and now you're a fan because you have no control.
1: Yes.
0: So all you're doing is, as these minutes tick along, yeah, you start thinking about the worst case scenario. Oh, this team hasn't scored in this long, or this hasn't happened, that hasn't happened. But when you're on the inside, you always know and you always feel like things can just switch like that. All it takes is one moment. All it takes is for, whether it's a set piece, whether it's a counterattack, whether it's in the run of play, a moment of creativity that sparks that. And I, as much as we talk about how the pressure can come with playing in a home World Cup, to me, there's nothing more exciting. These kids would have dreamed of this opportunity and thought it was so, and thought it was far-fetched. Like, we're not going to play in a home World Cup. That's never going to come around. And here we are. They'll recognize the responsibility and the opportunity, and they're going to seize it, man. I'm sure of that.
1: You did reference two upcoming friendly scrimmages, whatever you want to call them. I'm just curious, like, that's so close to the World Cup. A turned ankle, anything, puts a lot in jeopardy. Talk me through the run-up matches you guys had in the week before your World Cup.
0: Now, how dare you? How dare you introduce any kind of...
1: Well, no, I mean, I'm just, right. I get nervous thinking about this stuff.
0: But you're right. And that actually, I'm glad you brought that up, because for those guys who didn't make the roster, right, you got to still be locked in, because to your point, all it takes is a little bit of a knock, an injury, something, God forbid any of that happens. But if that is the case, well, then a player is going to get replaced and your opportunity is going to suddenly appear. And are you ready for it? But these games are important, because now that the roster is finalized, my hope is that, well, one, we get a result from one of these two games, as I mentioned before, to give this team confidence and momentum going into the tournament. The other thing that has to happen is we have to see what our best 11 is. So now we get two games to see what our best 11 looks like, for them to build and continue building on some chemistry, some cohesion, and just build all those things as we prepare for that first match against Paraguay.
1: Two more. Let's go to Pulisic first. I mean, listen, he's been on the struggle bus, whether it was AC Milan or with the U.S. national team. There's some questions, again, just fanboys. Hey, does he really work with Pochettino? What are you hearing? I don't know if you've talked to current players, but it definitely seems like he hasn't been in good form, shall I say.
0: You know what? It's such a hard one to really break down, because a lot of people are saying he hasn't been in good form, and they're going just based off of the fact that he hasn't scored. And that's fair. Like, that's his position governs you scoring goals, getting assists, being the focal point in the attack. And I'm going to sound probably like the minority here when I say I'm not worried about Christian. I'm not worried about Christian in the sense that, well, one, there's other attackers that are contributing, that are playing at a high level. I mentioned the form that Weston McKennie's been in. Flo Balogun is banging in goals regularly. So there's other guys that can create and try to minimize or take away as much pressure that we place on him. The other part is Christian is a guy that I feel like is going to really thrive in this moment, where all eyes are on him. It's a home World Cup. It's a chance for him to really prove himself right. Don't worry about proving us wrong or proving doubters wrong or proving anybody. No, prove yourself right. The kid has the quality. He's shown it. He's delivered in big games before for us. We saw in the last World Cup the importance that he had to this U.S. men's national team. And now in a home World Cup, I think he'll deliver again. The other part is when you watch Christian play, sometimes when guys are in these funks, they haven't scored, they shy away. Right. They shy away from the responsibility. They go into hiding. Christian's not hiding. Some people are criticizing him, saying he's trying to overdo it because he's so desperate to score a goal. I would rather that. I want a guy who wants to take the responsibility regardless and show this team is going to go as far as I can take them. And I feel like we're going to see that version of Christian this summer, and he's going to lead this team in the right direction.
1: I love it. All right. 30 seconds. Are they getting out of the group stage? The U.S.
0: Yes.
1: Okay. Thank you. That's just confirming.
0: Yes.
1: 100%. Lock that in. We're out of the group stage. Let's start breaking down the knockout rounds, Bo.
0: Hey, if we got software, let's do it. But they're getting out of the group, and I'm going to go as far as to say they win the group, and that sets the stage for some really amazing things to happen in the knockout rounds.
1: Totally agree. Mo Adu, former U.S. national team star, thank you for the time. Look forward to watching you all summer as an analyst on Fox and FS1 during the Cup. Thanks again, Mo.
0: Appreciate you, my man. Good seeing you.
1: Yeah. Mo Adu. Man, I remember that Algeria game like it was yesterday. I still remember where I was. I'm in my office. This was back when I was a blogger, pre-getting to the TV stage. I was in my office watching the game, Donovan scores, I'm freaking out. Believe it or not, guys, I do freak out when I watch games. My wife runs up, what happened? I'm like, Donovan scored. Oh, Mike, we're going to the knockout. Guys, listen, it's sports. If you can't have fun and get excited, I don't know that I want to hang with you when I watch sports. Honestly, I need you fired up, match my energy. Come on, it's a World Cup every 4 years. It doesn't get much better than this.
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6: Booked yesterday on 5 domestic violence charges, including felony strangulation. DA David Lassay said in a statement, quote, our office has requested additional investigation as there is reason to believe that additional evidence may exist that would impact whether criminal charges are appropriate, unquote. The Indianapolis Colts posted a video of quarterback Daniel Jones throwing during individual drills at OTAs today. Jones tore his Achilles last December. Baseball, the St. Louis Cardinals, a 1-0 lead at Milwaukee in the bottom of the fifth. Cardinals pitcher Dustin May has not allowed a hit through 4 2/3 innings with 8 strikeouts. I'm Isaac Lowenkron.
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16: 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Cody Bellinger back-to-back nights with road home runs, and the Yankees have an early lead here in the first inning. It's 1-0.
17: Next pitch, spring ball swing on, high fly ball, left field, backing up Thomas, he's on the track, look it up, it's gone! Ahmed Rosario with a 2-run homer, and the Yankees lead it 4-0. For Rosario, his 5th home run, RBIs 17 and 18. Hey now!
18: Swung on and hit to the gap, left center field, hit pretty well. Going back is Isbell, he's not going to get it, it is gone!
1: Molly.
18: Home run, Anthony Volpe, his first of the season. Stay hot, young man. 5-0 New York here in the second inning.
15: Got that feeling! And now, here's Rob Dibble.
19: What a difference a week makes with the Yankees. I mean, one week you can't hit your way out of a wet paper bag, and Judge was scuffling, and so was most of the team. And now everybody went off on the Kansas City Royals yesterday. 15 runs, 24 hits, 6 home runs. I didn't feel comfortable with a pitcher named Falter starting for the Kansas City Royals yesterday, but you and Nick Federico. Michael Johnson Jr. with us, Alex Green with us. We'll be here till 7 o'clock. Listen, you guys, you nailed it. You're like, this is a get right game. Royals basically, you know, they're treading water, like they're waiting for reinforcements, better players to come. You got Bobby Witt Jr., who I think they're going to trade, you know, get five guys in return for him one of these days if they're smart. But that's not going to fix them. They're 11 games under 500. They're not that good. Their pitching staff is at times horrific. I mean, when Michael Wacha is one of your best pitchers, and I thought this guy should have retired 5 years ago, this is why I don't believe the Jugs guns or any of these guns. They had Wacha throwing 95. Wacha hadn't thrown 95 in 10 years. That guy does not throw 95 miles an hour. So when you're saying, oh, that's a 95 mile an hour, you know, fastball, you know, kiss my butt. It's not. It's
20: crisp 95.
19: It's ridiculous. So, you know, you throw. And here's the thing. Falter out of 16 batters, 13 first pitch strikes. He worked ahead on a lot of guys. He just couldn't put anybody away. I mean, he would throw a bad breaking ball right on their bats. Ahmad Rosario, home run early, home run late. Everybody was just teeing off. So the Yankees, listen, they've got some talented players. I'm not going to put them in the World Series yet. I mean, Tampa's still 2.5 games in front of them. But when you're playing these sub-500 teams, you should beat the crap out of them.
20: And they
19: showed that yesterday. And that's when you know, hey, we've got a pretty good lineup. Ahmad Rosario has been a consistent bat and glove that they have moved all around their infield. And so he's just trying to stay in the lineup. and they're trying to find room. And listen, since Volpe came back, I'm not going to lie, the guy was walking a lot. Now he's hitting a lot, and he hit his first home run of the season yesterday. So everybody pretty much teed off on Royals pitching yesterday. It was a bad day for the Royals pitching staff.
11: First time in franchise history, Rob, that every Yankee starter 1 through 9 had at least 2 hits against a team. And that's 12 straight now against the Kansas City Royals. Yes, dating back to the 2024, like Nick and I talked about yesterday, the 2024 ALDS. Rosario was great. I mean, 4 hits, and you're right. You plug him, true platoon guy. You know, seemingly when he's in the lineup, he contributes for this Yankees team. And yeah, Volpe has had himself a nice stretch of games here. It's nice to see him look confident at the plate, like you referenced the walks. Patient, seeing the ball a little bit better. He's not trying to kill the ball and force it like he does, and kind of going back to the old school Volpe swing when he's efficient. And overshadowed in this, you almost forget that Cam Schlittler was on the mound in a 15-0
19: win. Amazing. I mean, let's not forget him and Yarbrough. Yarbrough went 3 for the save.
11: He did. Yeah.
19: Really saved the bullpen. You got Garrett Cole starting tonight for them.
11: Love it.
19: So that's definitely something you're probably going to let Cole go 75 to 85 pitches tonight. You're not going to burn him out. You're just going to keep progressively working him a little bit more, maybe 10% more pitches, depending on how he felt after the last start. But certainly the bullpen, loved that, you know, Yarbrough came in and finished that game off. But listen, Schlittler is on his way to start the All-Star game.
11: Absolutely.
19: Or at least be the second or third guy
11: in. I think he's the guy right now.
19: I mean, at the All-Star game. So I just think that, you know, he's cruising. He works ahead. He does a great job. He didn't walk anybody. I think he had 6 punch-outs yesterday. But when you get that kind of run production, it's not easy to concentrate.
11: No.
19: What happens is you start thinking, well, I could just lay it in there. He didn't. He kept pitching. He kept setting guys up. He kept getting ground balls and fly ball outs. That's exactly what you want from a veteran guy. So for a young guy to look like that, he is very impressive.
11: He is. I was going to say, as a guy who pitched and studies and knows mechanics, what do you make of Schlittler's mechanics overall? Just watching
19: for a
11: him
19: big,
11: pitch.
19: Tall kid, he's got great mechanics. I mean, it's what you call repeating. And what that means is when you falter at one time or another, you go right back to your basic stuff. And he's got good balance. He lands well. He's not thrown across his body, things like that. But he's got such a downward angle. You know, if we were talking about Rapsodo machines and where he's throwing the ball from, he's so tall that, you know, the ball's coming out at like 7 foot plus,
11: right,
19: and coming downhill. And so if you look at the angle that he's throwing at these guys with one of the best fastballs in the major leagues, he throws a legit 98 or 100.
11: Legit. So what
19: I mean by that is statistically, if you look at the low hits to innings pitched, the strikeouts to innings pitched, the strikeouts to walk ratio, those are all fabulous in his favor. Those are the things that I look at velocity wise. I don't even care what a gun tells me. I kind of consider, the scandal with the Phillies a few years ago where the guy was sitting underneath and it would be a 94 mile an hour fastball and he put 99 on the scoreboard. He was told to do that.
11: Wow.
19: And so it would fire up the crowd.
11: 5 miles an hour.
19: And so, yeah.
11: 5 miles an hour.
19: And so I kind of think that Major League Baseball is like, you know, hey, yeah, let's just throw that out there. And then it's funny because ESPN.com has a story finally as we're, you know, 60 games into the season, 55, 60 games into the season of horrific batting averages.
11: Oh, I saw David Schoenfield's article. I was reading that this morning.
19: How can you allow guys hitting 130, 150, 180 to continue to stay in the game? Now, in my day, a lot of up the middle guys did. You know, even Ozzie Smith, he's in the Hall of Fame, was not a great hitter. He could hit for a little bit of average, but he had no power. He would basically put the ball in play. And guys like that were so valuable because he won like 12 or 14 gold gloves.
11: Right.
19: And my teammate, Barry Larkin, he was the first 30-30 shortstop, was the exact opposite. This guy was a slasher, put it in the gaps, could hit home runs, could hit for average, but was a great fielder as well. And so that kind of led into where we got into in the 90s when you had A-Rod and Nomar Garciaparra and Jeter and Omar Vizquel, and there's a bunch of other guys that I'm forgetting, that these guys were power guys. These guys were hitters. These guys were clutch hitters, and so on. And so now, even with Cal Ripken Jr., Cal Ripken was 6'4". Cal Ripken was my size playing shortstop. That was unheard of.
11: Huge.
19: Now we have guys like Elly De La Cruz that are 6'7". Playing shortstop. It's not unheard of. So, no. But going backward, there's nothing wrong with that. What it is, though, is having four or five guys in your lineup hitting like that and your lineup's hitting 220. That's the problem. That's the problem I have with the game right now. It's boring. Nobody wants to watch guys go, you know, 0 for 4 with three strikeouts with runners in scoring position. They can't move them. They can't do anything with them. So, definitely the Yankees, that's the kind of game you want to watch. Or the Dodgers, they scored 15 runs last night. They pounded the baseball.
11: Yeah.
19: I think they had 6 home runs. But that's what baseball should be. That's what baseball has to get back to, thinking offense first. We want people to be interested in, because there's a lot of downtime in baseball. We don't want more of it. We want more scoring. We want more slashing and dashing. I want more guys walking and stealing bases. Yeah. I think Rob Manfred would agree with that. But somewhere along the line, the analytics people were like, batting average doesn't matter. You know,
11: since when?
19: Yeah, you know, walking doesn't matter. On base percentage doesn't matter. And those things all dipped, dangerously low. Now people are like, listen, this has gotten ridiculous. It's embarrassing. Let's try to straighten it out and let's get the averages up a little bit.
11: Yeah. And since when? I'd love to know when it became okay for guys to still be in the lineup. I mean, all those guys, and it's like ESPN's been listening to the show, because in our recent conversations, you've alluded to some of those.
19: I've been talking
11: guys
19: about it for the last couple of years.
11: But to
19: your point, how did we get here? We got here because guys in the minor leagues aren't great hitters.
11: Nope.
19: If you do yard goat games,
11: yes.
19: How many yard goats or even their opponents are hitting like 220, 230? A lot. Yeah. I watched Worcester playing AAA.
11: Yeah.
19: Half their team's hitting below 240.
11: Yeah.
19: So when you see it coming up through the minor league, what are you going to do? You're not going to get to the big leagues and all of a sudden start hitting 300,
11: right?
19: If you can't do it in the minor leagues, and that's the thing. Here's another thing. The pitching at the minor league level is erratic. That's why they're there. They're trying to hone their skills and try to get location. They've got velocity. They've got some decent breaking stuff or changeups or whatever, but they're not consistent with it.
11: Right.
19: Now we're putting those dudes in the big leagues.
11: Yeah.
19: So now you get up to the big leagues, guys are firing it all over the place, and guys are like, they get over anxious. And like you said about like a guy like Volpe, they want to impress. They want to hit. They can't.
11: Swinging out of their shoes.
19: That's right. And they're swinging at stuff all over the place. Yeah. And Judge gets guilty of that. Bellinger gets guilty of that. All of these guys. Soto is actually one of the best eyes in the game. And even he gets frustrated with it, because eventually you want these guys to throw strikes. So there's less like Greg Maddux, Glavin, Smoltz guys. And which brings me to Friday. We're going to have Leo Mazzoni on. Leo Mazzoni is one of the greatest pitching coaches. He sat next to Bobby Cox, who just passed away, and he can talk about that. These guys threw every day. They threw flat ground every day. 30 feet away, they throw to a catcher. They honed their skills daily. Now we're so petrified of Tommy John and injuries, these guys are not that consistent throwing strikes. We see way more, guys all over the place and stuff like that. And now even again, my buddy Jazz Chisholm with another failed ABS yesterday.
11: That's not going well for him.
19: They don't even really know the strike zone. He's been right twice and wrong 9 times.
11: That's not good.
19: That's not a good percentage. Yeah, it's
11: 2 for 9%. It's not good. Well below the league average.
19: But think about that. Think of the frustration of guys going up there, like the 5, 6, 7, 8, 9 hitters wanting to hit, but there's not a lot of pitches in the strike zone worth hitting.
11: No.
19: That's going to frustrate guys to swinging at bad balls.
11: Yeah.
19: Then the analytics guys come in and they go, it's okay. Keep swinging. On base percentage doesn't matter.
11: You'll get a hit one of these games.
19: Instead of a 360 on base percentage, you can have a 280, and that's still acceptable.
11: Sure.
19: That's what about 10 years ago, maybe 7 or 8 years ago, that's when this started. And you got to start cleaning out these analytics nerds and say, listen, pick it up a notch. Get to 250 batting average. Get back to 320 on base percentage. Have some kind of milestone to where now you're telling these guys this is what they should be shooting and started an A-ball.
11: Yeah.
19: Double A, triple A. So these guys, when they start coming up, they're hitting 300 in the minor leagues. Like if you look at, let's just take UConn baseball. There's like 3, 4, 5 guys that are hitting 300, like, but 380, 360, 350. If you look at the top 25 teams around the country, they've got 5 or 6 guys in their lineup hitting 400 or around 400. If you look at women's softball, the best in the country is hitting over 500. So if it's okay for college athletes, yep, to have that kind of mentality where I should be hitting 500 or 450 or 400, why can't we do it in professional baseball?
11: Man, is that the million-dollar question right now? And also, like, well, you're 100% right with the depth, right? I mean, Alex, you can probably attest to this with your Red Sox, too. Like, the Yankees, mm-hmm, you look at Ryan McMahon, who's hitting actually above some of the guys, believe it or not, in that article, at like a whopping 185. I think after last night, he's close to 200.
19: He's getting off the interstate. If a guy's hitting 195, I like to say I-95.
11: Oh, yeah, I like that. Oh, I got it. I got you. That's good. I think he's approaching, yeah, if not, he's about to take an exit off of the interstate. We're like right there. We're flirting with that. But yeah,
19: the Mendoza line, which you have to look it up. Mendoza was a guy that hit 200 in the big leagues.
11: Not Carlos Mendoza. Right. Story, yes. Different Mendoza. Right.
19: Different,
11: yeah.
19: Different Mendoza.
11: Yeah, the Mendoza line. Right. So like, point being is McMahon, there's not a lot of guys who can come in behind him. I mean, Rosario's a guy that could do it, but how much are you going to get out of Rosario? You know, who else can come in really, unless you're going to trade and try and go get a third baseman? And I think that's just a
19: McMahon's
11: problem.
19: McMahon's hitting 190. Oh. Austin Wells is hitting I-81.
11: I-81 is not good.
19: Down to Virginia last Wednesday.
11: Oh, there you go. That's good. Yeah. And Austin Wells, matter of fact, that's why he should be a little nervous with J.C. Ascara getting some hits in this series, yeah, albeit against the Royals. But the point is, lack of depth, that there's not guys either in the minor leagues or just on the bench for your team to turn to substantially improve your lineup and give you, can you go to a guy if McMahon's hitting, you know, 190, can you go to a guy that's hitting 250, 260, and you can't?
19: Well, that's Rosario. Rosario's hitting 280.
11: Right. At what point?
19: How can you keep that guy out of the lineup, exactly, and continue to put McMahon in?
11: Or is he, you're not going to know until you put him in, or is he the classic case of a guy who's better as a platoon guy and when he's an everyday starter? I think Rosario honestly has earned the right to at least give him a week, give him a series or two, start him and see what he can do. Unless he goes like 0 for 18, 0 for 20, which with how his bat looks right now, and I don't think he will. I mean, I know the Royals pitching staff is terrible, but I think Rosario is a guy who at least deserves a chance at third base to consistently play.
19: I agree with you. And getting into that and the weeds a little farther, Rob Manfred wants to expand 2 more teams. He wants to, I think, put 1 in Vegas and maybe 1 in Nashville. You know, and it doesn't matter. I don't care where they are. That's bringing in 26 more guys.
11: Right.
19: That's watering down the big leagues even more. And you're going to basically say, you know, how many of these guys are going to get hit 220? How many are going to hit 200? How many of these pitchers are going to be ineffective coming out of the bullpen? You can't have 8 guys in a bullpen and think they're going to be edgy. You know, we had 5 and we used to fight all the time to try to get innings. You know, and I understand that the script is from the 6th inning on, like even yesterday with Schlittler, you let him go 77 pitches and pull him out because he's doing so well. It's like going to be Cole tonight. If they have the lead and Cole's in there, they'll probably yank him after 6 and like 75, 80 pitches.
11: Unless he's mowing guys down.
19: Right. And your bullpen's a little bit rested and you know, the way they abuse the crap out of the bullpen. But there's always going to be like the 6, 7, 8 guys in that bullpen, Red Sox bullpen, Mets bullpen, that all of a sudden, you know, bases loaded, 7th inning, and you're like, you know what, this guy hadn't pitched in a week. Let me bring that guy in.
11: Yep.
19: There's no way that guy should be in that game, number one, or he's going to be rusty. And then all of a sudden, when he blows up, you're like, oh, well, he gave up 4 runs. You know, he gave up 3 of the other guy's runs and 1 of his own. You know, we should probably send him out. You know, that hurts a lot of these guys. And it's like, I would love to see them cut it down to maybe even 7 or 6 in the bullpen, you know, build up these arms. Like if Yarbrough can go 3 and Yarbrough can start, I know he used to start when he was in Tampa Bay. Yeah. This guy was a hell of a starter. Why do you need so many guys?
20: Exactly.
19: 8 guys.
11: You don't need
19: in your bullpen. Half your team. 13 pitchers, 13 everyday players are in the major leagues right now on every roster.
11: Yeah, and you go eight in the bullpen. I mean, you just don't need that many. Yeah, I mean, and look at the team batting average in the league just overall. Dodgers lead at 262, Yankees 242, Red Sox, Alex, your Sox right behind at 240, going down to 218. I think just collectively in the league,
20: it's batting is down, average is down. And we've talked about this on the show, right. Rob and I have. It's the mindset of these hitters now is to just try to hit for power and hit for home runs and worry about exit velocity and launch angle and
19: all these other
20: stats that make them look cool when they hit a home run because, oh, the ball went this far, traveled this fast off the bat, and had this launch angle. But in reality, the game hitters are at their best when they're just hitting for average, trying to put the ball in play, hit to all fields. Caleb Durbin is a perfect example of this. He was really good in Milwaukee last season, his rookie year, because he was just focused on hitting the ball, putting it in play, and using all the fields. Now, since he's gotten the Boston, he's been off. He's lost his everyday starting spot because he's been so bad, and he's just trying to pull the ball and use the monster and hit it over the monster. But in reality, he's a hitter when he's at his best, when he's putting the ball in play and using all the fields. So it's just the mindset of these hitters has changed to just wanting to pull the ball, hit for power, and worrying about exit velocity and launch angle.
19: All right, so your teams that are in first place right now, Dodgers, Rays, Braves, top three teams in hitting.
11: Yes.
19: Go down a little bit farther. The sixth team in hitting's hitting 250. That's the Brewers. You look at some of the other teams that are close to the top. Yankees, obviously, are right behind 2.5 games. They're hitting 242. 3 weeks ago, they were hitting 220. Actually, even worse. They were like 215. They've brought that batting average up. And a lot of it is spraying the ball all over the place. Chisholm started hitting the ball to left field. Volpe is hitting the ball all over the field. He's walking more. He's taking pictures. Bellinger's a guy that will hit the ball all over the field. So if you look at how they've done it, they've just gone back to basics. This isn't rocket science.
20: No.
19: It's making contact.
20: Yes.
19: It's making contact with two strikes. And if you watch the Dodgers don't do anything special.
20: Nope.
19: We'll get Tim Cates on. Cates, he's the guy that does the pre and post for the Dodgers out west, and he's a former producer of mine. We'll get him on next week to talk about the Dodgers and their philosophy. But that's Dave Roberts. That's a mirror image of your manager.
11: Yes, players reflecting the manager.
19: Your manager was a scrappy 260 lifetime type guy. You know, that's all you need. And then, again, you're going to throw in a Freddie Freeman. That guy's on his way to the Hall of Fame. Mookie Betts is maybe on his way to the Hall of Fame. Otani's going to the Hall of Fame. So you're looking at some, you know, three guys out of your nine guys in
20: that
19: lineup.
20: Kyle Tucker, too.
19: Kyle Tucker. You know, that was a steal to get that guy and put him in the middle of that lineup. And whether or not he has the same type of years that he's had with, like, the Cubs and the Astros, it doesn't matter.
20: No.
19: You need him occasionally 2-3 times a week to come through with some clutch hits.
20: Yes.
19: And that's Max Muncy. You look at, you know, it's Will Smith just did it last night. You know, some of the guys that come through. And that's what you're seeing now with the Yankees and their lineup. You're not seeing it with the Mets. You're not seeing it with the Red Sox. That the 5, 6, 7, 8, 9 guys coming through when you need them to come through. You need the bottom of your lineup once or twice a week to come through with, like, 5 or 6 hits, 2 or 3 RBI, to give you an opportunity to win some of these games. The Braves have it going on. The Rays have it going on. The Brewers have it going on. So some of these teams, and now a team that's going up the ladder in their division is the Diamondbacks.
20: Yep.
19: They have maybe, I honestly think it's the shortest team in baseball.
11: Yeah.
19: If you look at the Diamondbacks, they're shrimps. They're small. They can hit.
11: Eduardo Rodriguez is a steady arm for the Diamondbacks, too. Isn't it interesting, just quickly, about how you alluded to Rob Dave Roberts in the batting average? Pulled up Aaron Boone's real quick. For 12 seasons, he had 263 as a player. So
19: that's plenty good, and that's a great career. Yeah,
11: but you notice the difference, analytics, if you play for both teams, because it's a similar average to what Dave Roberts had as a player. And if your manager hit 263 as a player, why is it the team? You average a little bit higher based on that. You look to analytics is the main thing probably getting in the
19: way. And that's above his head. That's Brian Cashman's protecting the analytics people. You never hear them getting fired. They're sitting around. They're crunching the numbers, which is fine. Crunch away.
11: I get it.
19: But crunch up, not down. Yes. Crunch up to 270, to 260, 250. Let's get back to 250 as team batting averages go. Right when you were talking about that, and honestly, I like to see this, but it's about the same. It's 19 teams hitting below 245.
20: That's embarrassing.
19: Okay, out of 30.
11: Not, that should not that's be not acceptable. And it's not.
19: And you got 11 teams hitting below 235. Like, wow. If Kevin Kernan were on, that would be his, he would be appalled by that.
11: Yep. Yeah.
19: And that, to me, is boring baseball. Yeah. And look at some of the teams that are in there. Padres, Mets, Phillies.
11: Yeah.
19: Guardians. You know, Mariners, who were, you know, fantastic team last year. My former team, the Reds. But the Reds don't have a lot of contact guys. They have guys that they brought. Eugenio Suarez is like 36 years old. They brought back this guy to hit 30 home runs. Yes. They didn't bring him back to hit 270.
11: Yeah, they're not. He's not sacrificing guys over. He's a guy who's going to be swinging out of his shoes and trying to hit home runs.
19: Exactly. So, yeah, the White Sox, they went and got a big hammer. The guy, I think, just hit his 19th home run.
20: Murakami?
19: You know, yeah, Murakami. Stud. So, you know, listen, he's doing exactly what they want him to do. And some of the guys are responding around him. But again, you know, if I were going to face this guy in the postseason, I'm not throwing him anything close to the strike zone.
20: Yep.
19: He doesn't know a lot of these teams. And once he gets closer, if they were to be one of the wild card teams, there's no way I pitch to that guy. I take my chances with the rest of that lineup.
11: 100% agree. Yeah, you have to. And I just overall, it's like just a fan of the game. You go to watch when the teams have higher averages and you know they got a better chance to hit and score runs. You want to go see a game that's 8-7, right? I mean, yes, good pitching is going to show up in the postseason with the great teams anyway, but it's like any sport. You go to an NFL game, you look for the team that's got the better offense, right? You know the teams that have good defenses, but you want to see higher scoring. If you're Rob Manfred in baseball, just big picture, yeah, I don't know what it's going to take, but you're going to want to see these teams and these averages completely go up. I know it's not like he can just go there like, hey, guys, go hit more. I mean, these guys have to go out and hit good pitching. But, man, oh, man, it's just the dip in the numbers and the average recently. This is coming from, two young guys who are agreeing here in the studio, right. Too, right? Yeah. I mean, I think perspective is key. And
19: no, listen,
11: I don't care what age you are.
19: You're the future viewers of Major League Baseball.
11: Right.
19: I'm old. I'm 62 years old. And so... I've been sitting around for 30 years since I retired watching baseball, and
11: right.
19: It's just steadily declined as far as excitement level goes. So we'll take a quick break. We'll come back. We're going to talk to Bob Joyce. He's the play-by-play voice of UConn women's basketball, kind of get an update on some of the new players. They're going to play Iowa now. They have one of the toughest non-conference schedules, so we're going to have Bob Joyce coming up. 4 o'clock, we'll talk about the NBA. We'll talk about Oklahoma City and San Antonio. We wanted to kind of wait a little bit before we vented about that stuff last night that we watched, because that was a very difficult watch. So we're not forgetting about Oklahoma State versus San Antonio and their 3-2 lead. So when we come back, Bob Joyce will join us in studio.
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25: Had a come and go crash, 84 westbound, right around exit 39. If you're traveling eastbound through the Bulkley Bridge, it's a little heavy here. Exit 46 into 51, 91 southbound, the brakes are on Jennings Road. Route 44, Albany Avenue, coming out of downtown into Bloomfield Ave, and still working on an accident off the ramp, southbound from Route 5 into the Berlin Turnpike, Kelly Quinn.
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35: Yeah, we knew we had to go out there and give 100%. We executed. It just went our way today.
19: We're back here on The Rob Dibble Show. Got Alex Green with us today. Michael Johnson Jr., I'm Rob Dibble, and joining us in studio is Mr. Robert Joyce. He's play-by-play voice of UConn women's basketball.
6: Wow, he's so proper.
19: Men's hockey, football, baseball, you name it, Bob Joyce is involved with it.
6: If there's a UConn hole to be filled,
19: Bob Joyce filled. Will fill it.
6: That's right.
20: Blue guy.
19: Even do much. Some program directing yes. Before Michael got here.
6: Thank God he's here.
19: Let's just start with the non-conference schedule. They've added Iowa now next year and 27-28 But name some of the games they're going to be playing, because just like the men, they have decided to have some of the toughest non-conference scheduled games in America.
6: Well, the games that are publicized, Iowa, November 8th, preceded by at Michigan on the 5th, South Carolina at Mohegan on the 24th, Duke and Boston on the 28th, Maryland and Brooklyn on December 5th. They still haven't announced games yet for the home sites at Ohio State, at Notre Dame, at Tennessee. And oh yeah, they're supposedly playing LSU in Nashville. That date has not been announced yet. And there might be one or two more really good non-conference games still to be announced. So yes, it is a gauntlet. They have to play 12 non-conference games. I would say at least 10 of them are going to be top-notch, and we already know 9 of the opponents. It's an amazing schedule. It really is. But given the state of the Big East these days, not only do the women do it, but they do it on a yearly basis, but the men really have to step it up, and they have the last couple of years.
0: Of the games you just rattle off that are publicized, which are maybe a few of them are the toughest opponents on paper? I know there's a lot with the transfer portal. The rosters shift over every year, but are there a few that catch your eye right off the bat when you look at that?
6: South Carolina is going to be number one, preseason number one, or they better be. Look, they got a lot of kids back from last year's team that lost in the national championship game. They're so talented. They got a top recruiting class. Yeah, they should be the preseason number one. Duke will be up there. Michigan's got a trio now of juniors that are fabulous. Mm. That should be a lot of fun. LSU's LSU. Notre Dame's Notre Dame. Let's see what Ohio State and Tennessee do out of the portal. Tennessee's going to be a big mystery because they basically are starting from scratch with their roster. But, man, LSU, it's Geno, it's Kim. that speaks for itself. But they're all, look. This is as good a non-conference, at least 9 games that we know of that I've ever seen UConn play. And they usually play good non-conference schedules, but this one is as impressive as I've ever seen.
19: As far as Geno not going through the transfer portal, the three girls that I'm going to rattle off for you right now, I mean, they're as good as gold. I mean, if they pan out to be as good as their statistics look, two of the three are going to be fantastic. So let's talk about Marina Dursis, Jovana Popovic, and Olivia Vukosa. Obviously, Vukosa is the 6'4 center that's coming out of Christ the King.
6: Gatorade National Player of the Year.
19: Gatorade National Player of the Year. But tell me about Popovic. It seems like she seems to be all-world FIBA 16 and under, 18 and under, averaging close to 30 points a game over in Europe.
6: She sounds like Nika Mule tough. And get to the basket. I mean, they need scores. They need to replace AZ Fudd. That's the big thing. And I think that's where Dursis is going to come in, because she has that ability. She plays in the top French league, shoots over 40% from three. She has a lot of French national team experience at all various levels, has won 4 medals. Serbia's Popovic's just tough. And Vukosa's a really good two-way player. I mean, pretty good defensively. Obviously, she'll get a step up in experience as a college freshman against fellow bigs that are more experienced and older than she is, but she can score inside, she can score outside. But here's one piece that nobody's brought up until Gino brought it up at his presser, his first one after the Final Four. Morganchelli's back. She didn't play at all last year because she had a ridiculously bad ankle injury that needed surgery late in 25. She missed all of this season and this past season. She's practicing now, but she's very versatile. And Gino just didn't see a fit. And, they can be very finicky when it comes to taking kids out of the portal. You have to be careful. They've hit home runs of the past. I would say Sarah Williams was but she's a big. She had never played on a winning team before, and it was a whole new experience. I think another year would have done her good had she come here year earlier. But these three, you can build around them. But as long as Sarah Strong has some, folks around her that can score the basketball and take some heat off of her, because there was so much pressure on Sarah and AZ to score last year. Obviously, KK can be iffy. Ash has to take a big step up from a scoring aspect. So I'm okay with not going through the transfer portal. That's typical of UConn because, again, they're picky, but they've got more than enough bodies. Now the question is, can the juniors or the sophomores take that next step up in their development, take a little pressure off these freshmen to come in and see what they can do? It's not going to be easy.
0: You just to kind of rattle off and rattling through, Bob, a lot of the returning players on this group, given how things ended last year with the success that they had, but losing to South Carolina, what's going to be the mentality of the players returning on this roster for 26-27 season? How much of a chip will be on their shoulder, knowing the success that they have falling short ultimately of the ultimate goal?
6: Well, they better have a chip on their shoulder because the bullseye is always on their back because of those four letters on the front of their uniform, UConn. It carries a lot of weight. So it doesn't matter if they're the preseason number one, not in the top 25. Oh, did I really say that? No, that's not true. That won't happen. They'll be top five.
0: Yes.
6: But you get it. They're the gold standard of everyone in college basketball. Yeah. South Carolina's catching up quick. So you've got to be ready.

0: inconsistent. KK needs to develop a perimeter shot. No question about that. Because sometimes, a lot of times last season, it was 4 versus 5 in the offensive end. She'd get the ball on the perimeter. She's wide open. Now, she made some. She had a great Big East tournament. But when you get to the better teams, like, go ahead. I dare you. She's going to have to be more consistent from the outside. I think those two juniors could be a big key to their success in 27-28. Or 26-27. Let's not jump in.
1: Was the biggest surprise last year Blanca Quinones?
0: Oh, absolutely. Yeah, well, I totally forgot about her. I mean, she, I think, has to learn the pull-up in transition, because there were times she got herself caught in a little bit of trouble attacking the basket and charging. If she adds that to her game, that's another piece of the puzzle. But they're still going to be a pressing team aggressively on defense. They'll dominate the Big East again. Blanca's length is exceptional. I mean, she can play everywhere. We know she can shoot the three. She had a really good NCAA tournament until South Carolina. So it will be Sarah, Blanca, and who else can fill that third spot or fourth spot. That will be the constants for UConn, for sure.
2: How much are you personally looking forward to watching Olivia Vukosa entering this freshman season coming up here?
0: Freshman, I don't know, unless your name's Maya or Stewie or even
1: Sarah
0: Paige Beckers or Sarah Strong. Yeah. You don't get overly excited until you actually see them play and what they can do. I mean, Olivia's got a lot of cred and a lot of accolades to her resume. She's just going to be the next in line of the outstanding UConn players that have shown up. Now, it could be, it could go the opposite way too. You certainly hope not. But for bigs, it usually takes a little longer to acclimate themselves to the college game. Stewie was good freshman year. Stewie was great in the NCAA tournament. But people forget January and February, she took a big valley. They played her freshman year. They played Baylor in February. She played 7 minutes. 7 minutes in her freshman year. Because she just wasn't there mentally yet as a player. But then March came around and we saw a different version. So, bigs take a little time. As far as the other two guards, it's how they acclimate to the American way of life and the American game. Because the European game, a little different. Physicality, fouls. You remember the butting heads of Nika Mule and Gino Auriemma for freshman year. But she finally learned. So, a lot of it's going to be adjustment for all three freshmen.
2: Yeah.
0: How they acclimate to, in Olivia's case, the American college game, coming out of high school. She has an idea. But the other two, we'll see.
1: Talking about Joyce, play-by-play voice of UConn women's basketball. Let's talk about some former stars, Paige Beckers, AZ Fudd.
0: Paige, AZ.
1: With the Dallas Wings.
0: They're 4-3 already.
1: 4-3. AZ leads the team in blocks. Do people underestimate how well-versed anybody that comes out of UConn women's basketball is in defense?
0: Some, yes. Others, no. I mean, AZ's always been a good defender. She had her share of blocks last year on the perimeter. She had a nice defensive play, and I forget who, because I happen to be watching it on Sunday. The game was on NBC against the Liberty, where she had 24 at the Barclays Center, which is her third time at the Barclays Center, and she's gone off. So obviously, she likes playing there. But I wouldn't go crazy saying, wow, AZ Fudd leads a team in blocks. It doesn't seem like they're a massive shot-blocking team.
1: They're not very tall.
0: And they're not very tall, but they do lead the league in assists. Paige and AZ would be a part of that, but it's not just those two. You've got Odyssey Sims on that team. She's a really good point guard too. And, they have that sense of, and Jose Fernandez is of like Gino. He's of the belief that you've got to share the basketball and you've got to buy into unselfishness. And that's certainly exhibit A there. Paige is Paige. She's doing her thing. Obviously she has bulked up in the weight room and she looks at, because it's a you got to deal with the durability of the contact that she's going to be constantly getting at. Who else? Let's see. Stewie, 21-9 with the Liberty. Gabby Williams off to a pretty good start in Golden State. 13 points a game, averaging a couple of steals. We know how athletic she is, and she nearly stole a gold medal from the U.S. playing for France in the last Olympics. Caitlin Chen off the bench for Golden State.

0: she's averaging 16 a game, averages 8 points and an assist and a half a game. You know, Steph Dolson's averaging 26 minutes in Seattle. Kia Nurse coming off the bench basically is the face of the Toronto franchise, being a native Canadian. And Katie Lou Samuelson's back.
1: Yeah.
0: From her ACL tear, her first game back. She played 18 minutes the other day, was 1 for 2 from 3. So the Huskies that are in the pros are certainly representing well, some more than others, getting more playing time. But those, and AZ, it's going to take some time, obviously, to adjust. But I would say so far, so good. They're not rushing her to get back, you know, to get into the starting lineup. She's coming off the bench, making an impact. She's averaging, what, couple, you know, like 10 points a game, but to shooting 44% from three. So that's about right for her. Yeah.
2: So since you've been around the program for a long time, and, you know, there's 17 players currently, there's been so many that have gone through UConn to go to the WNBA, Bob. Mm-hmm. What are some traits you've noticed over the years of the great players that help them translate to the WNBA? When you're covering them with UConn and with the women's basketball program, what are some of the common traits over the years that you've noticed that a lot of them possess and it carries over to their successful WNBA careers?
0: Work ethic.
2: Okay.
0: Unselfishness. The desire to win, the drive to win, and the expectations. One of the great things about Gino, it's not just about the national championships. It's about developing talent for the next level. And it starts from the first day they get there. Mm. Now, it may take them some time to figure it out. Oh, this is what he's talking about. Oh, this is what he's talking about. Or even when they leave, oh, that's what he was referring to.
2: Yeah.
0: You know, some of the things that they teach and they try to ingrain in you. And it's not just Gino, it's CD and the coaching staff too. But it's those little things that they're going to need at that next level to excel. And look, you've seen the resume. I mean, look at how many Hall of Famers they're going to have. I mean, Sue and Maya are already in. Tina, I think, will be in. Obviously, Diana's going in fairly soon. But the list of players that they're going to have in the Hall of Fame is remarkable. And I forgot Swin Cash is in the Hall of Fame too. So he knows, and it's not just WNBA, Mike, it's the Olympic team.
2: Yeah, true.
0: They just have that, yep. They have that DNA that you're going to have more UConn players on the Olympic roster. Certainly Paige, I would think the next Olympic Games, she will be on that roster, and who knows, by then she might be the starting point guard. I'm going to be intrigued to see, but Chelsea Gray may have something to say about that.
1: Bob, always great to have you on the show. We appreciate you coming in the studio.
0: Anytime, gentlemen. Thanks for having me.
2: Thank you, Bob.
1: All right, we'll take a quick break. We'll come back after this.
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5: If you're traveling eastbound through the Bulkley Bridge, it's a little heavy here. Exit 46 into 51, 91 southbound. The brakes are on Jennings Road. Route 44 Albany Avenue coming out of downtown into Bloomfield Ave. And still working on an accident off the ramp southbound from Route 5 into the Berlin Turnpike. Kelly Quinn.
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24: Breezy and cooler weather as we head into this last weekend of May. Yeah, real sweatshirt weather coming up on Saturday. Any significant rain? We'll take it right into the first week of June in that full eight-day forecast on WTNH News 8 at 4, 5, and 6 p.m. We'll see you then.
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25: 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And Rip City by Jaden Ross.
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1: 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And Northeast Men's Health is excited about the opening of their newest office in Bridgewater, Massachusetts, bringing advanced medical strategies and concierge men's health care to the men of the Bridgewater area. First dibs question of the day. How excited are we about the non-conference schedule of UConn women? And we could even throw in the men, as part of this question, kind of 1B. But Bob Joyce telling us that this is going to be one of the toughest non-conference schedules they've had in a long time. They've lost a lot of their firepower, but they still have Sarah Strong and Quinones. So these girls really have to step up their game.
0: Yeah, absolutely. I mean, when Bob was in here and reading just the – he kept going on and on with opponents. I'm like, LSU, Tennessee, South Carolina, Notre Dame. I was like, oh, wow. Like, that is a legit non-conference schedule. I'm very excited. Look, as much as it's nice to see the UConn woman, you know, go out and dominate and have easy wins all the time, I like when they have, you know, tough competition. Obviously, South Carolina has become a little bit of a rivalry with how that program has been doing recently. But it's always just nice to see UConn play the biggest brands in women's college basketball. And, you know, even if they end up losing some of those games, it's just going to make them better come late in the season when they prepare for the NCAA tournament. So I'm very excited for both the UConn women's and UConn men's non-conference schedules this season.
1: Michael, you're new to this, so what do you think?
2: Same here, though, and I'm glad you said that because, like, first of all, I can't wait to just experience UConn athletics this season because I got here at the end of it. I can't wait.
1: It's our pro teams.
2: Exactly.
1: Men and women.
2: Following them throughout the tournament, the run the men's team just went on with the Mullen shot and both teams making the Final Four. I can't wait. And Bob rattling off those names. I mean, I'm not trying to say this to ruffle any feathers to the UConn fans out there listening, but to be 38-0 next year with the schedule that they got is going to be a lot tougher than what they just did last year. And you mentioned it earlier to Bob. I mean, losing Daisy Fudd, losing some quality players on that team is going to be tough. And then for the men, too, well, they got Duke early on
0: A
2: Vegas, right, non-conference game as well.
0: They're traveling to Arizona. They're playing Kansas at home.
1: Well, and let's go back. Though this goes back a couple years to Hawaii when they got dusted by three teams, and Dan Hurley's like, these preseason tournaments suck and we don't really want to be involved in them, so they were like, we're going to do non-conference. To get back to what Alex Green was just saying is the Big East doesn't get them ready for anything. The Big East, when it was
0: especially
1: the AAC,
0: on the woman's side,
1: they didn't lose a game in the AAC for like 8 years.
2: Yes.
1: They won it every year, regular season, the tournament. So, this is more of a preparation for the postseason play in the NCAA tournament than anything that the Big East is going to give them.
0: Yeah, absolutely.
2: I can't wait, though. I really am excited to experience this for the men and women. The schedule is going to be brutally tough from what it looks like. And so the schedules will fully come out when fall. They'll be released for men's and women's. Is it like in August?
1: I don't know when they come out.
0: I don't know when.
1: It's an event around here.
2: Oh, I bet. Yeah.
1: You know, the people, obviously, the season ticket holders, what they're doing at Gamble, they're spending, and usually Tuesdays we have David Benedict on the show. He's the athletic director of UConn. So hopefully we can get him on next week. But they're putting $100 million into Gamble. And much needed. They've put a bunch of money into the People's Bank Arena right behind us over here in Hartford. So, you know, these are things where, you know, if you want to attract the best of the best and continue to do it for the next 25 years, you have to start upgrading your facilities. You know, baseball has done it. Softball has done it. Football has done it. It would be great to have a football stadium on campus. But that's kind of like a pipe dream right now because Rentschler is so convenient for them to keep using, even though it's, you know, as far as top 50 programs in the country, it's antiquated. It's not even close to adequate for what you're trying to build here. So, all right, we'll take a quick break. We'll come back. Let's talk some NBA playoffs, and let's talk about last night's game. What we saw as far as the officiating.
2: Oh,
1: and listen, the officiating has been bad. NBA, WNBA, even at the college level, it needs to be evened out. I mean, you're supposed to be a neutral observer in these games. So we'll talk NBA when we come back.
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7: Slow spots 91 southbound exit 3332. Also around exit 2784 westbound. Lowe's up here. Exit 56 out to 48 eastbound from exit 46 and Route 44 Albany Avenue into Bloomfield Ave. Kelly Quinn.
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0: Back on the Rob Dibble Show. Michael Johnson Jr., Alex Green with you till 7 o'clock. And let's get into the NBA, the Western Conference Finals last night. And it's difficult sometimes to discuss these games when you just want it to be fun. You want the game to be fun. You don't want it to be... It's like a football game where there's too many flags. You know, every time up and down the court, you know, a whistle is blowing, and, you know, even both teams. I mean, it, at the end of the day, Wembanyama was 12 for 12 from the foul line. You had SGA was 16 for 17 from the foul line, but 38 foul shots by Oklahoma City, 32 by San Antonio. The game was just stop, start, stop, start, stop, start. You know, and then, you know, Wembanyama did not want to talk about it after the game. He has been abused in the first five games. To have people dogging him out and saying, oh, you look disinterested. If you're stepping on my ankle, you're stepping on my foot, you're holding me, you're not allowing me to play basketball because I'm 7 foot six. And he still put up 20, but he was horrible, you know, shooting the basketball 0 for 5 from 3, 4 for 15 overall. But SGA wasn't much better. 7 for 19. Was 2 for 3 from three, but he made all of his points on the foul line.
1: 16 of 17.
2: Usual. Yeah.
1: The key, I mean, he more than half his points.
0: Yeah. So it's, you know, when I think of officiating, and let's just go to the NHL, they swallow the whistle. They allow the players to dictate the game how it should be. The physicality is amazing in the NHL. You come over to the NBA, and literally they're calling fouls on one of the best defenders in the league, in Steph Castle.
1: Yeah.
0: These guys are flopping all over the place to the point where the fans recognize it and are bringing out Academy Award statuettes to bust your chops. Doesn't that say something to the league? Like, hey, tell the officials to call it fair both ways.
1: Absolutely.
0: And let the teams decide who goes to the finals against the Knicks. And that's the way I looked at the game last night. So, yeah, 127-114 is the ultimate final. But I never thought this was a close matchup between OKC and San Antonio last night.
1: The Spurs had plenty of chances to, you know, their game was at 7-8-9 deficit for the Spurs, but they could never just get over that hump and get back in it once they got down. Shea, 32 points, like we mentioned before, 16 of 17 from the free throw line. And look, I have no issue. I get it. It's the NBA, players flop, a bunch of players flop. Shea's not the only one. So I know it's not just Shea that's doing it, but all season long, the Thunder have played a very physical brand of basketball defensively, and they've gotten away with quite a lot of physicality on the defensive side of the ball. And now, when the Spurs do it to them, they're complaining and being like, oh, well, why are you not calling that on them? Like, and I'm just like, look, I get it. The Thunder play physical. I don't have anything wrong with the Thunder playing, you know, physical defense and playing with physicality. But it's just an issue for me when the refs aren't calling the same calls both ways and aren't officiating the game consistently for both teams.
2: Totally agree. It's bad. It's a bad product to watch. Three words. Let them play.
1: Right. Yes.
2: Let them play. If you're in the NFL, don't call ticky-tack pass interference with the game on the line unless it's obvious. If you're late stages in a game like this, don't call a foul. Or if it's last night, in this case, the entire game. How are these guys supposed to guard? In the Steph Castle clip that Rob and Alex, we talked about earlier before the show, I don't blame him one bit. What do you want me to do? How am I going to guard SGA? What do? He comes at my chest. I can't put a body on him. I got to play completely off and give him space because SGA is plenty talented. He doesn't need to flop.
1: But if the Thunder are doing that to Steph Castle or someone else in the Spurs, the refs are swallowing the whistle and letting them do it. But when the Spurs do it to SGA and the Thunder, every single time they're getting called.
2: That's the thing. The hypocrisy and the inconsistency by the officials and how OKC plays. You can't have it both ways. Although last night, apparently, OKC did. But if you're Adam Silver, I would look at things internally, right? Whether you have to have a discussion. I know it's easier said than done. But call it consistent, because boy, as a Knicks fan now, you want my answer who I'd rather play. It'd be San Antonio.
1: I don't blame you.
2: I'd be infuriated watching OKC and losing a game like that.
0: And listen, a lot of the points, the differential is bench points, and last night was pretty close. 33 points off the bench for San Antonio, 40 off the bench for OKC. This should have been a closer game than 127-114, except that you sent a lot of these guys to the foul line for excessive foul shots. And it should be decided on the field goals. And I'm not I do complain a lot about if there's 83 point shots. Listen, it was 41 for San Antonio last night and 32 for OKC. So we're up there in the 70s. But at the same time, these guys I also think are tired. I think Wemby's tired. I think that he's never played this many games. He's getting close.
2: Beat up.
0: Yeah, Adam Silver in the NBA, just like the NHL, these 7-game series that are marathons. That I think that these players, you load management during the season, yet you want these guys to go almost 6 or 7 deep every series. There's very few sweeps like we just saw with the Knicks and the Cavaliers.
2: Yeah, it's rare.
0: And a lot of people, and listen, I don't think the Cavaliers quit.
1: No.
0: I think they were exhausted.
1: Yeah.
0: And the Knicks were fresher.
1: Yeah.
0: I'm someone that gives credit where credit is. I hate the analytics people or analysts that say, somebody quit. Dude, nobody quits. You don't play an eternity in the NBA season, then the postseason, and quit in the Eastern Conference. You just don't.
2: No.
0: You just don't.
2: You're tired.
0: And so right now, San Antonio looks a little bit tired. And listen, OKC understands what it takes to go through the finals, win a championship like last year. They're ready to do it. San Antonio, maybe it's too many minutes for Wembanyama. Maybe it's too many minutes for some of these other guys. Maybe they're just, Vassell, he was 7 for 19, I think, shooting last night. Jared McCain was 7 for 19 shooting last. So some of these guys, you can tell when their legs are shot. And, Vassell was 2 for 11. I apologize. But 2 for 9 from 3. You could see when they have no legs left. And Wemby, Alex said this before we went on the air. Why are you taking 5 shots when you're not even close to hitting a 3?
2: Right.
0: But they're programmed to, hey, I'm open. I'm taking a shot. I'm that, and I truly believe they believe they're that good. And you see some of these other guys, like even SGA, he's a great facilitator because he knows when he's not on his game.
2: Yeah.
0: Last night, yes, he was on his game on the foul line. He was not on his game when he was on the court. So I just think that the referees help you when you're tired. And I think right now, Adam Silver is not the kind of commissioner. He's like Rob Manfred. These guys are thinking ratings. When I worked for Fox National, Ed Gorin was in charge of baseball. And David Hill was in charge of Fox Sports. And then he became the head of the NFL Sports on the NFL Network. And they're looking for the best matchup for the advertisers during the NBA Finals, during the MLB World Series. If Fox every year could have the Dodgers play the Yankees in the championship, they would do that. So it's, that's their mentality. And trust me, when you're spending an awful lot of money, billions, like ESPN and some of these, and TNT and some of these networks, you want to have the most eyeballs on your product. And I honestly think nobody wants to see San Antonio. Everybody wants to see, OKC, and can the Knicks take them? And then the Knicks are not going to be favored.
2: No, they're not. I don't think they're not favored against either one of these teams.
0: No.
2: Especially not the reigning champs in OKC, who's 34-7 at home. It is going to have home court advantage.
0: Right.
2: And the Knicks have been outstanding on the road. In these plus, after those couple games against Atlanta, I mean, they have not lost a single game on the road or any game really. But
0: the Knicks play great defense, and if you're not allowed to play great defense,
2: that's what, as a fan watching, you worry about too. Because SGA, Carmelo Anthony brought it up on the broadcast last night. It's SGA couldn't get to his spots, and that's because San Antonio was defending him really well. So he knows He'll never admit it, but he knows what he's got to do. He's got to go get the benefit of the call from the officials. I mean, 7 for 19, that's a testament to really good defense. If you watch, yes, San Antonio, yes, makes it very difficult for him. They're just doing it in a less physical way as opposed to what OKC is doing to Wemby. Because Wemby, when he gets the ball down low, he's got like two guys on him. And in Wemby needs more help down low, I think.
0: And you listen, know, when I did the Best Damn Sports Show, I worked with John Sally.
2: Yeah.
0: Sally won four championships with three different teams. And he was telling me how much they hold guys, they hold each other, how much, you know, on rebounds and things like that. And that's Wemby's game. Wemby, he's got to be freed up so he can just lay it in there easily. Yeah. You know, my wife and I were watching the first game of the series, and he's standing there literally grabbing the net as he's just flat footed. So he's grabbing the net at 9.5 feet.
2: Imagine being that
0: and,
2: tall.
0: Yeah, and he can probably dunk the ball with just, you know, a little bit of a jump. You know, and honestly, my wife's like, I think he can touch the top of the backboard. I think he probably can.
2: Yeah.
0: And so, you know, when you're holding this guy down, you're grabbing one arm all the time, it's exhausting having another human on you. What did he play last night? 38 out of 48 minutes.
2: Yeah.
0: So he was probably, after the game, he's probably like, you know, exhausted. And then you have people like, oh, he looked disinterested. Are you people nuts?
2: I heard that earlier, even today it's a on
0: stupid,
2: our airwaves.
0: It's a stupid, idiotic take. And that's why I can't stand listening to people berate these athletes, because he's a strong young guy, but they're doing that purposely to wear him down. And frustration now, when the game's 95% mental, starts, you're running up and down the court. Yeah, you're exhausted because you know as soon as you hit the midline, they're going to attack. Mm. Their whole game plan is to not allow you to do anything.
2: No, and also Wemby's a guy who's the future of this game.
0: Absolutely.
2: He might, I mean, if they get to the finals, certainly. I mean, I heard Dan Patrick the other day and another analyst on ESPN say he became the face of the NBA. After that game one performance, which, agree with it or not, it's a decent take.
0: I do
2: take,
0: agree
2: and
0: with
2: it's,
0: it. Be,
2: and it's
0: but
2: becoming
0: when he was
2: legitimate.
0: Drafted, I laughed.
2: Yes.
0: Like, who is this string bean?
2: Yeah, everybody's
0: from
2: like, he's
0: going
2: to get hurt. He's like, is he going to be another, like, Sam Bowie back in the day? Like,
0: great
2: seven,
0: pull.
2: 7'3", drafted before Jordan.
0: Yeah.
2: Right? I remember that document.
0: Oh, yeah.
2: Yeah. And then and just had no knees, no legs, and could never stay healthy.
0: Greg Oden.
2: Oden's another one. Yeah. Yep. Oden, dominant in college and just didn't pan
0: Sean
2: out.
0: Bradley. Was like almost as tall as Wemby, but never is the. See, that's the whole thing. The hybrid athlete, I dig. Mm-hmm. I don't care if it's a football player, because I grew up watching Lawrence Taylor and guys like that. You know, a 230-pound, 6'3", 6'4" guy that can throw a 350-pound fat guy out of the way. Freak athletes.
2: Yeah.
0: That's what we're seeing in the NFL, and you have to appreciate that. We're now seeing it in baseball. We're getting more 6'6" freaks that are all over the place, and it's great for the game.
2: Yeah.
0: I just don't want to see him hitting 200, you know?
2: Yeah, or Ali De La Cruz making, like, 18 errors.
0: Oh, yeah, exactly, like, exactly. Like, I think last year he made 28 or 29.
2: 28, yeah.
0: But when you look at the NBA, and now you see seven-footers like a Dirk Nowitzki and guys like that coming up, they can handle the ball. I love watching Wemby dribble it up the court, go coast to coast, or come up and pull up and hit a three. That to me takes talent, because when I was younger, let's just say when I was, you know, I'll go 40 years ago when I was in my 20s, a 7-footer, you know, was averaging like 5 points in the NBA. Couldn't shoot a 3-pointer. Couldn't shoot a 15-footer.
2: Yeah.
0: You know, they were shot blockers, rim protectors. That was it. Rebounders. You know, now to see these hybrids is absolutely amazing.
2: Cash and threes. If you're one, I mean, he can bury threes, and he can literally stretch the floor as a guy that's 7'6", which is just a nightmare matchup. I mean, what OKC is doing to an extent is probably the right way to go about defending Wembanyama.
0: Right.
2: Just let's go to the point where we're not borderline hurting the dude.
0: No.
2: At that, you know, but that's what teams did back in the day with the Bad Boy Pistons and Jordan and shutting down guys too. But I just hope, from a neutral perspective, and also maybe because I'm a Knicks fan, that San Antonio wins game six and this thing goes seven and may the best team win.
0: And tires OKC out. Or the best team that wins.
2: Yeah.
0: I mean, that would be fair. I hope the referees, because listen, the commissioner can absolutely be like, guys, you know, call this fair, stop with all the foul shots. We don't need 60, 70 foul shots.
2: But he could have done that a while ago.
0: Absolutely.
2: Absolutely. And it hasn't been done yet.
0: Listen, so. It's not that I don't trust the commissioners, but they are there to make money for the owners. And the people that have paid billions of dollars to put the product on air.
2: Yeah.
0: And like the first thing that you said, and Alex, is it was a bad product. To me, I'm all about the product. It's all about the fans.
2: Yes.
0: To see the Knicks fans react the way they did, they deserve, if it's OKC or San Antonio, the Knicks deserve to have it decided on the court and not by the referees, absolutely, not be 8-on-5.
2: Yes.
0: And be like, oh my God, we get to the finals again and we get smoked because, you know, you're favoring one team over the other.
1: Yeah. As a neutral NBA fan, when I'm watching playoff basketball that doesn't involve the Celtics, I just want a good game, best team wins, and I don't want the refs to have any impact in terms of making, you know, wrong decisions or bad calls in big situations. I just want it 5-on-5, best team wins. As a neutral basketball fan, that's what I want. And this series, this game last night especially, was tough for me to watch as a neutral fan because it's just the inconsistency of the refereeing is not good to watch and unbearable to me. And then you have the Spurs coach clearly wanting to get a challenge in right in front of the official and the official not honoring it. It's just when stuff like that happens, it just makes me not want to watch and makes me want to tune it out because it's just you're favoring one team and it's clearly Oklahoma City in this case.
2: You saw that last night.
0: Yeah. And listen, as someone who's been doing this for 30 years now and dating myself, I don't want to have to come in and slam the product.
1: No.
0: I'd rather come in and be like, did you see that game last night? It was unbelievable. It's like the Indy 500.
2: Yeah.
0: It's like if I'm going to watch 2 hours of a product or 3 hours of a product, I want to come in and be positive about the product. That's why it's so hard as a former major leaguer to come in and talk baseball every day. It was fun to watch the Yankees do what they did. I'm like, it's about time. It's about time you got 24 hits and
2: like
0: 15 runs.
2: On offense, yeah.
0: And so same thing with the Dodgers. I watched some of the Dodger game last night, and to watch them dominate like that on a bad pitcher and a guy that's, you know, throwing batting practice, that's the way it should be. Because, you know, when I was in the major leagues, your 3-4-5, or let's just say your 4-5 guys in the rotation were usually guys that shouldn't have been there. Could have been in the bullpen, probably shouldn't have been. They're borderline AAA guys. You're seeing more of that now. 3-4-5 again are not that good. You know, they have 5 or 6 ERAs. They're going to get tattooed. And to see some of those guys go out there and only give up 2 runs over 6 or 7 innings and then have a decent bullpen come in and save their ass and win games, that's a hard product to watch.
2: Yeah.
0: Because it should have been dominated. So, again, when you're watching different products, when you're watching hockey, when you're watching NBA, the last thing I want to do is, like, you know, watch a game that's over-refereed. And you're taking the players out of the equation. I hate when the officials decide the outcome of a contest. That's not what sports are all about.
2: No, we can't have it come down to that, too. And I think the NBA is in the worst position of the 4 professional sports right now on a consistent basis with they're getting too involved. I think the NFL, for the most part, this past year was better. Sure, there were games and outliers like always, but like playoffs and Super Bowl.
0: Too many replays in the NBA. It's absurd.
2: Replays, too. NHL, I mean, you eat the whistle, like you said earlier. Yep. They let them play because that's playoff hockey. That's just the most physical sport you have to. Baseball, I think with the ABS and everything, I mean, umpires, it's different, and that's a way to make it better. But you're right, Rob. You don't want to come in here and bash the product. We love sports. We're fans of sports. Right. We want to come in and react to, the good stuff. That was an awesome game, XYZ. Not, hey, did you see game 5 of the Western Conference Finals? Not because, oh, it was awesome. SGA, they played great.
0: Right.
2: We saw a lot of acting and flopping and a lot of calls that went one way and it wasn't fair the other way.
0: And like we said at the start of this segment, you know, you're trashing one of the future stars of the sport. Oh, yeah, Wemby, he looked disinterested. How can you say that? Yeah, this guy wants a championship and doesn't want to talk about it because you're going to ask him questions that, you know, might get himself in trouble. You know, Steph Castle had to say, you know, what we were all thinking, you know, about the officiating. So, exactly, you know, and so that's, again, that's not what you want to do. All right, coming up at 5 o'clock, again, we're going to do our Third Eye Blind, you know, giving away some tickets. The concert is going to happen July 3rd at the Mohegan Sun, at the Mohegan Sun Arena. So maybe we'll give away more than one pair because we are actually, you know, a day extra into the week.
2: Hey, Two pairs.
0: So maybe we give away two pairs. That means we have to come up with a second question.
2: Uh-oh. We're going to have to do that during one of these breaks here.
0: So, all right. So we'll give away that number coming up here in just a second. But when we come back, let's talk about some of the other stuff going on in sports. Obviously, Josh Jacobs is in big trouble right now. Yeah. You know, we talk about this all the time in the NFL that a lot of these guys get in trouble, you know, with too much time on their hands as some of these OTAs start up in the NFL. We'll talk about that next.
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9: Traffic getting heavier in through Windsor, slowing it down again. Exit 3332, that little patch I had through Weathersfield seems to have thinned out. If you're 84 east or west, just slow go trying to get through the Bulkley Bridge. Route 2 westbound from exit 1D into 84. Downtown loading up on the outbound ramps. Route 9, heavier exit 35, easier after, and 72 is moving Kellyquin.
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0: All right, we'll get into some of the blotter stuff because, honestly, I've been covering blotter NFL college football stuff for years. And it's not pretty. Josh Jacobs, what he allegedly did to his girlfriend, if that's any of it's true. He won't be playing football. He'll be playing prison football for a while. So we'll have to wait and see because it's all alleged right now. He was booked Tuesday by the Wisconsin Police Department on charges of battery, domestic abuse, criminal damage to property, domestic abuse, disorderly conduct, domestic abuse, strangulation, suffocation, and intimidation of a victim. So according to the Brown County Jail records, the strangulation and suffocation charge is a felony, and the other four charges were misdemeanors. So we'll have to wait and see on Josh Jacobs. And any thoughts on this? I mean, I'm not going after Josh Jacobs. What I'm saying is a lot of these athletes, when they have idle time, especially football players and baseball players, a lot of them have, you know, this Wander Franco was just convicted, but it's not going to do any jail time for what he did to an underage girl. Domestic violence, there's a lot of guys years ago that were in Major League Baseball that should not have been. I was totally against that. You know, anytime you put your hands on a woman, you should be done with the sport because it's a privilege.
2: Yeah.
0: But,
2: yeah,
0: you know, Josh Jacobs, if he's convicted of any of this stuff, should he play again?
2: No. I don't think so. Absolutely not. Yeah, it should be a resounding no. You know, they're going to look into it. They're going to investigate what were the circumstances and all that. So, right, Rob, like you said, we don't know. But no, I mean, if this is that what we're reading is true and this was to, a man, let alone a woman. I mean, if it's to a woman, I mean, he does not deserve to be playing in the NFL again. And it's just, I feel like you're seeing it more frequently in the NFL in the offseason here. Rashee Rice, look no further in the offseason. Yeah. I know that wasn't, you know, a potential domestic violence case, but that was him raising his car extremely dangerous, could get somebody killed, and doing that in the offseason too, right? I mean, there's been a lot of situations like this with players over the last few years in the offseason. You're right. I don't know if it's in that window between OTAs, between the summer training camp and in the offseason when this is going on. But this is something, I don't care if you're a professional athlete or a person in everyday life. I mean, you should not be doing this regardless of who you are or what status you are. I mean, just a brutal look for a guy in Josh Jacobs who's extremely talented, but there is no reason he should be doing this. So obviously more to follow, but it's a horrible look right now for sure.
0: Yeah, and any sport, it doesn't matter to me. Even going back to Ray Rice, I mean, obviously he never played again. His fiance became his wife and was like, you know, let him play and stuff like that. It's not about the playing part. It's that is a privilege. And I think people don't understand that. Yeah. It's, you know, it's not just a financial gain that you get. It's the fame.
2: Yeah.
0: You know, yeah. I mean, you could look at the O.J. Simpson case and, you know, I was, you know, still in the major leagues when that whole thing was happening. And it was incredible. to be a part of a lot of the difference, the Rodney King beatings, you know, things like that, it defines our country, you know, because, you know, as time has worn on and you have social media, it's very hard to get away from being caught on camera, being caught on video in some hotel, even your own home. Most athletes that have any kind of money are probably, you know, have cameras at their homes and stuff like that on the outside, at least. So, I mean, it's such a bad look for the sports. And I'm reading this article from a couple of years ago. Arrests down by half since Ray. You shouldn't have any arrests. You should be teaching your football players or teaching your baseball, basketball, hockey players. Guys, domestic violence is a one-way ticket to never playing again.
2: Yeah, that's the biggest of big no-nos that we should not be doing. Right, 100%. And you're right. It doesn't matter the sport. It doesn't matter what you do. If you're convicted of all these things, and it's a lot right now, it's a laundry list for Josh Jacobs, you should not be seeing the field. And you're right, it's a privilege. I mean, if you mess it up by a mistake like that, Henry Ruggs, there's guys that have done things that
0: Kareem
2: are just
0: Hunt,
2: unforgivable.
0: Banned Kareem eight Hunt. Games.
2: Right.
0: I'm just starting to read some of these other ones that have happened recently.
2: It's a long list.
0: Tyreek Hill, not suspended in wake of abuse. C.B. Sutton, barred for eight games. Again, how do you rationale if any of these people are guilty? And I know there have been in in baseball, and like the Wander Franco one, he was immediately expelled.
2: Yes,
0: you know, Trevor Bauer's a little bit different. That is more of a sexual whatever.
2: Right.
0: And that was that. But that's the call on the ownership. If I own something, if I'm a business person and it's a private, you know, the Dodgers, they quickly got rid of him, and that's their call. If they don't want the guy playing, it's their prerogative not to hire him. They have choices. And so people, I read it on social media all the time, but his own teammates, going back to the Reds and the Guardians, didn't want him in the locker room.
2: There you go.
0: And this is what I'm talking about. Now think of it as the domestic violent guy that comes in there, and if he's convicted or it's true. And listen, I played with a guy. I know he beat his wife up. We knew why and how it happened. And again, you're like, I don't want that guy in the locker room.
2: You don't want to be anywhere near them. It just destroys the culture of the locker room. Any normal athlete with common sense, you don't want to be anywhere near that guy.
0: No.
2: Knowing what they're doing. I mean, that's the stuff that can break up a team if you're not careful, too, or you've got everybody against them. That's why, unless they're 100% completely innocent, it doesn't really do a lot of good if you're the owner and look at it like, I know this player can specifically, you know, help our chances if he's on the field, but if he did something and he's borderline guilty, I mean, why bring him back if it's going to do more harm than good?
0: Right. All right. Another story that we actually were paying attention to, and I was telling Alex about this. I don't even know why, you know, ESPN or any of the MLB people that are covering this story care, but obviously it must be a slow news week. More and more baseball players are collecting Pokemon cards. Okay. I honestly, you know, I remember when my kids from my first marriage were young, I bought them Pokemon cards. It was a big deal when they were like 8, 9, 10 years old. The fact that these are grown men, multimillionaires, and they're running around collecting, you know, and I can appreciate some of the guys that collect cards. Like, some of the cards are worth millions. We just talked about Wembanyama. The 101 was $5 million, you know, $111,000, whatever it was. You know, that's worth collecting.
2: Yes.
0: Those cards are worth collecting.
2: And of course.
0: These Pokemon cards, to have this get out, again, it just makes these guys look childish. Even like, are you even paying attention to your baseball games to the point where, and listen, we used to play video games when I was in the major leagues.
2: I think video games may be a little different, right?
0: But I grew up around video. I used to go down to like the quarter arcades and play video games. So it was just kind of like, but it was never something I focused on. I didn't bring it on the road with me. I didn't, you know, that was never something like that. It was more probably something like my downtime in the off season. I probably played more video games and stuff like that. And usually, and even today, a lot of these guys learn from MLB The Show.
1: Yes.
0: On these other teams. They learn about the other players and stuff like that. So I don't have a problem with that. But the Pokemon stuff now, the fact that you're sitting down and you're like, oh, yeah, I'm a big collector of Pokemon cards. I just, this is why guys are hitting 220 in the major leagues.
2: There it is.
0: You're spending too much time.

0: well, something like that.
1: Like you were saying, too. Yeah, and 24-year-olds in the major leagues, it's a little different.
2: I would, you know, I would have more respect for some of these guys because, all right, let's just take, like, rock and roll guys. Like, Lars Ulrich from Metallica, the drummer. He collects art. Mm-hmm. Like, he has collected art, like, multi-million-dollar collection of art that he has and stuff like that. And I know a lot of rock and roll people and a lot of musicians and people like that, and they collect things like that. That to me is culture. You know, Pokemon is a kid's game. You know, it's you know, Pokemon Go and all the other kind of stuff. And it's like, how did that even come back around? I don't know. But when you have disposable income like these guys do now, and it's funny, and the point is, Alex Green was talking about the first salvo that the collective bargaining agreement with the players in Major League Baseball and the owners, they want the minimum salary to go from $780,000 to $1.5 million. Mm. They want that to be the minimum salary. Okay, so just for stepping on a Major League field your first year, like my minimum salary was $35,000. Okay, wow. Now it was 40 years ago when I got called up to the Major League. So, okay, that's fine. You know, but along the way, it's grown and grown and grown, and the pie has grown. Back when I was, negotiating as a player rep, and it was $2 billion. Now it's probably $15 billion. I don't even know how much the pie is, but regardless, you have to have some standards. One of them that I do like is that they want the base to be higher. They yes. want a penalty for the cheapskates that don't want to spend at least a minimum of $150 million. I think it should be $200. If you want to have like a $300 million threshold for that's the salary type cap, the luxury tax cap, where the Dodgers and the Mets and some of these teams, when they go over, it's dollar for dollar, goes into this fund for the bottom feeder teams that don't spend the money. Fine these teams that don't spend $200 million.
0: Yep.
2: You know, have a fine for that. That's one way without the actual salary cap and the salary floor that you get things done, you know, and you have a competitive balance. Because right now we don't. You know, there's some teams that aren't spending enough money.
1: Or any.
2: You know, some teams aren't spending it on scouting and development. They're spending it on other stuff. You have to keep a watchful eye on these teams. And that's something that I think the collective bargaining agreement moving forward has to be. Not, hey, let's have enough disposable income you can throw it away on Pokemon cards.
1: Right. Let's
2: put it into the product and make the product better. Like, you guys, you know, need to sell the game better instead of that's what's out there right now on how you're selling yourselves. That's the brand you want, that you're a bunch of Pokemon card players instead of baseball players.
1: Yeah, it's not good. I like the point you made too about you penalizing the quote unquote, so to speak, cheapskates. So the league, I mean, force them to spend more money instead of complaining about it. They'd be like, these other teams are doing it. Well, we can't. Well,
2: don't allow the Reds to trade their best player. Don't allow the Royals to trade Bobby Witt Jr. God forbid Skeens gets traded from the Pittsburgh Pirates
1: because
2: you're not spending money.
1: Yeah.
2: You know, and honestly, some of these teams are playing over their skis. I think the Marlins are playing much better than I thought they were going to be.
1: Tampa does every year.
2: Pirates have a winning record. Reds have a winning record. I mean, everybody in the National League Central have a winning record. Everybody in the American League Central has a losing record. So I would start
0: outside
2: there.
0: Of the Guardians.
2: Start looking at who's spending money, how they're spending money, and if you have to fine them to make them come up to $200 million, then so be it.
1: Yeah, as long as we can get a better, more competitive balance.
0: Absolutely.
1: It's good for the league.
2: Got to have a better product. You're going to start losing fans. And that's my biggest fear. All right, we'll take a quick break. We'll come back. We'll do Dibbles and Bits next.
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7: 91 southbound delays are exit 3432, 2927, and another smash up here, exit 24. This one's taking out the left lane, 84 east and west, loaded through the Bulkley Bridge. You have 44 Albany Avenue, another heavy hot spot out to Bloomfield Ave, 290.

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16: Breezy and cooler weather as we head into this last weekend of May. Yeah, real sweatshirt weather coming up on Saturday. Any significant rain? We'll take it right into the first week of June in that full 8-day forecast on WTNH News 8 at 4, 5, and 6 p.m. We'll see you then.
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17: 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Down the right sideline. 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
25: I love it. That's great to know, Rob. Appreciate it. And rumor has it, maybe before the winter.
24: There
25: I may
24: go.
25: Or may not have had my car in to I drive a CRV. So, yeah, I might have to take you up on that. Appreciate it.
24: Yeah, hopefully we're doing a lot more remote, so we definitely need tires for all of our vehicles.
25: Yes.
24: Alex broke this story off the air. Donald Trump, our president, he plans to attend the NBA Finals at Madison Square Garden. Why? Because James Dolan invited him.
25: We got Trump on our side for a little good luck for the first finals game in 27 years. He's going to be in attendance at MSG. So will he be? Now the question becomes: will he be Celebrity Row? Where will Trump be?
26: That's
25: sitting?
26: A good question.
24: That's crazy. I mean, you know, at the UFC fights, he's front and center.
25: Yeah.
24: I would just think that that's a logistical nightmare for the Secret Service. So I interviewed Obama when he was president.
25: Oh, wow.
24: And I was working for the Nationals. This is one of the craziest things that ever happened to me. So as we came to the ballpark that day, because the president's going to be in attendance, they look at everybody's car. So they had to, you know, everybody that was parking next to the stadium, they had to check your car out and stuff like that. The bomb sniffing dogs went through my vehicle, all this stuff, tore up everything. It was unbelievable. They're looking underneath with mirrors and all this kind of stuff. But here's the kicker. So Nationals Park is one of the highest press boxes in Major League Baseball.
25: Huh.
24: It's like eight stories up.
25: Wild.
24: They had snipers above us.
25: Wow.
24: Snipers below and snipers looking at
25: Jeez.
24: Us.
25: Jeez.
24: Okay. And that doesn't scare the crap out of you. I don't know what will. So Secret Service comes in, and Bob Carpenter, who just retired from doing national games this year, is an awesome guy. It's like Bob Joyce. He's just a pros pro, broadcasting pro. And Bob goes, well, when they come in, they gave us 20 questions each. Because he was going to stay an inning and then leave. The game was against the White Sox. And he supposedly, from Illinois, was a White Sox fan.
25: Yes.
24: Comes in, and Bob Carpenter goes, they say, don't do anything. No sudden movements, anything that would make us uncomfortable. Okay.
25: And
24: I'm thinking, I'm not even going to move. I'm not even going to breathe when the president's here, right?
25: Don't even move your hand.
24: But Bob goes, Bob Carpenter just, and he's not a wise ass. He's none of that stuff. He goes, what would make you uncomfortable? He goes, you don't want to find out. Okay. Now, President Obama stays more than an inning. And we're out of questions.
25: Wow.
24: So
25: Obama was probably a good interview.
24: Right.
25: Yeah,
24: and he
25: was. Well-spoken. Yeah.
24: But one of the questions I ended up asking him was, who's your favorite White Sox all time? He couldn't answer it. So people obviously on one side of the aisle were giving, him crap or whatever. But it was like, listen, the guy's got a lot of stuff on his mind. I don't care, who you like, who you don't like. Just being in the presence of the president of the United States is one of the scariest things that I've ever done.
25: I was going to say, that's a wild. You've clearly got stories. That's a wild.
24: Oh my God.
25: That's a wild story.
24: It's insane.
26: That is a wild story.
24: Oh, yeah, because for my wife, they ruined her pocketbook, so she still talks about that. So she came in. She came in with me, and we didn't have my daughter at the time. And so, as we're going through the the metal detectors and all the other kind of stuff. They were tearing through her purse and they ruined it. And she's, you know, it was Louis Vuitton, so it's not a cheap purse.
25: Still got the grudge for Secret Service. And they were just doing their job.
24: Because here's the thing. Norm Charlton's brother, one of my best friends, he was on that detail. Secret Service.
25: So oh, my.
24: Think what about
25: a,
24: that.
25: I guess a small world.
24: So one of the Nasty Boys' brothers was actually on Obama's detail.
25: Wow. That's crazy.
24: I know.
25: Segue back to somehow with Trump. I actually would love to know where he's going to sit.
24: That's it, like where is what Secret, I'm saying. So where would the Secret Service be able to protect him at MSG?
0: I'm going to assume he's going to be in a box because courtside logistics of that is
24: doesn't
0: just
24: doesn't he do that at football games? He's in a box.
0: I would just say he's in the box.
25: So. They're going to assess probably like where can you best contain the President of the United States.
24: Right.
25: And it's got to be a box. I mean, if you're sitting next to Tracy Morgan and Ben Stiller at a Knicks game, you don't know what people are even yelling, let alone saying. I mean, how can you even process? I mean, MSG is going to be a madhouse for game 3 or 4. That's going to be tough. I would say if you're the
0: probably
25: Secret Service, they're probably going to, put them up
0: in the owner's box.
25: Dolan's box.
24: Don't make the Secret Service uncomfortable.
0: No, don't.
24: Don't no. ever make
25: lessons. So that would mean don't put him Celebrity Row.
0: No, MSG. Not at all. Absolutely not. Because you have the celebrities when they go on the Jumbotron, they'll be doing all sorts of things, waving to the fans, pumping the crowd up. So
25: they'll get a shot at Trump. They'll do that coming back from the break. So is it game 3 or 4? Do we know?
0: I don't think he knows.
25: It's one of the one two, of the probably. Two
24: and here's another thing. I don't care who's president or the politics of it or any of that kind of stuff. Right. Don't tell anybody.
0: Right.
24: Don't tell anybody when he's going to show up. Just show up.
0: Just show up.
25: As if you need to heighten security even
24: That's
25: more.
24: Right. That's right. Exactly. That's like I said. Like I said. Like my, I didn't think it would be as intense as it was. Trust me. Their job is incredibly difficult.
25: Yes.
24: Don't ever make it more difficult than it needs to be.
25: No.
24: You're not going to like the consequences.
25: If your story indicated anything for no sudden movements, those guys are trained to study the human body.
0: Yes,
25: like
0: they
25: can detect the threat within seconds. So that's going to be interesting to find out.
24: God, it's crazy.
0: Trump will be the first president to attend an NBA Finals game. No other president.
25: He's getting around, though. Ryder Cup,
24: used to go
25: right?
24: to baseball games and stuff like that throughout the first pitch.
25: Well, none better than George W. Bush, right? When he came out there
24: to
25: 9/11, right? That's probably one of the coolest moments.
0: Absolutely.
24: He had a vest on.
25: Yes, he did.
24: And threw that with a vest on.
25: And Jeter said, don't bounce it. And he threw a strike.
0: Strike.
25: What happens if he bounced it? We don't know. Because he threw it right there. Yeah.
24: Maybe the world's a different place.
25: Right. I guess. Yeah, that's a good one. So I've got one, and that's any Patriots fans in the studio here?
0: I'm a Patriots
25: that's
0: fan.
25: That's right. I knew you were, Alex. This is set up here. So as if
24: Cowboy fans on this side.
25: Yeah, we got a 2-on-1 Cowboys advantage over the Patriots, which is wild. So Mike Vrabel, which of course has been the center of controversy recently, addressed reporters Wednesday for the first time since he missed day 3 of the NFL draft. Saying it, quote, wasn't a decision that he regretted as he was attending to a personal and private matter, which is now no longer become private, as we've found out. He was asked Wednesday about processing the balance between family and football. And he said, it's been really good. I appreciate that. My family is great. I love Jen, my wife. I love the boys. I love my personal friends. He then pivoted his answer to football as the Patriots approached their 6th week of voluntary offseason program, which included their second organized team activity on Wednesday. I can't tell you anything other than I'm going to be out there today in full force. So I'm going to focus on today and the excitement that we've had and that we've built so far. Vrabel. There you go.
24: I can't do anything but smile.
25: Yeah, I mean, it's such a
24: kind of topic you don't want to touch.
25: Nope.
24: Awful.
25: Yeah, that's awful why we're going surface level.
24: For anybody.
25: Yes, it is.
24: When your personal life gets dragged into your professional life, it's not fun. The hotline is 860-522-3776. 860-522-3776. We'll give you the question. You give us an answer. And we will give you 2 tickets to see Third Eye Blind July 3rd at Mohegan Sun Arena. That's a Friday. Take the day off. Go down there. Maybe rent a room and have a hell of a start of the 250th anniversary of this country. Started off with Third Eye Blind. We got 4 more pair to give away. We're going to give away maybe 1 or 2 today. We'll be right back.
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7: 91 southbound, still with a slow in Windsor. Heavier exit 34, 32, and now from exit 29, running down to 24, had an accident, and we do have road repair in the left lane. 84 east and west, heavy right through the Bulkley Bridge, both directions. Westbound Route 6, delays into Birdseye Road. 291, you're in good shape. Kelly Quinn.
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0: We're back on the Rob Dibble Show. Michael Johnson Jr., Alex Green, and you are now playing the Third Eye Blind for a pair of tickets here.
1: Semi-Charmed Life. It's a good one.
0: July 3rd at the Mohegan Sun Arena. This is the question. Jim, you're our first player?
1: Yeah, we got Jim.
2: Yeah.
0: All right, Jim. Name the only losing player in the history of the NFL to be named Super Bowl MVP.
2: Can you repeat that again?
1: Sure.
0: To give you time to look it up?
1: Sure. Oh,
0: who was the only
2: losing?
0: All right. The only losing player in the history of the NFL to be named Super Bowl MVP.
2: I don't know. I'm going to say Kurt Warner, but I'm sure that's wrong.
0: Not even close. Not even the same period. I was going to say, you got to be old like me, and I didn't even know this. Michael knew this. I didn't.
1: Somehow. And it's one of like a weird,
0: both,
1: useless.
0: We're both Cowboy fans, so that should give people a hint.
1: Oh, that's a good hint. Yeah.
0: Yep. But, all right, who's our next caller?
3: We got Doug.
0: Doug.
2: Only right. Losing, hey, guys, how you doing?
0: Only
2: hey,
0: losing Doug. Player, Doug, in the history of the NFL to be Super Bowl MVP.
2: Well, I think you guys gave it away with the Cowboys hint, so I'm going to go with Chuck Hawley.
1: That is correct.
0: That is
1: nicely
0: correct.
1: Done, Doug. Nicely done.
2: Thank you.
1: Yeah,
0: nicely done.
1: Yeah, that's a fact. It's one of those like trivia facts, like useless trivia facts. Unless
0: do you know what Super Bowl it was?
1: Oh,
2: no, I know I was young. I was actually born in '73. I grew up a Cowboys fan, so I heard it when I was younger. But now I'm a Rams fan, so I don't remember.
0: It was Super Bowl V.
1: Yeah.
0: Against the Colts.
1: From Baltimore.
0: Baltimore won 16-13.
1: Yeah.
0: He had two interceptions, a fumble recovery, and one MVP in between Len Dawson and Roger Staubach. Then it's been like nothing but quarterbacks and running backs forever.
2: I remember Staubach and then Danny White after.
0: Yep. I mean, listen, that's what made me a Cowboys fan was Roger Staubach. And one of the coolest things I ever attended was the Citizens Against Substance Abuse thing that I used to do in Cincinnati, and the guest speaker was Roger Staubach. That was one of the best
1: awesome
0: speeches I've ever heard. And as a Cowboys fan, to have that guy and be able to meet him was very cool. It was kind of like full circle of being in the big leagues, meeting your idol, and that's one of the reasons. And then Troy Aikman was a cool guy.
1: Yeah.
0: I was working for Fox on the Best Damn Sports Show. And something that still irritates me to this day, I had a UCLA replica jersey of his signed.
1: Oh, wow.
0: I wore it for some, we used to do all these different days and stuff like that. And Troy came on the set, and everybody had different things on and stuff like that from Troy's career. And I had his UCLA jersey on. He signed it for me. They sent it to the dry cleaner, and the dry cleaner took it. Stole it.
1: You're kidding.
0: In L.A.
1: Oh. Yeah. That's brutal.
0: I was chapped.
1: Yeah. And you can never, no way.
0: No, you're
1: that
0: never getting it back.
1: Of course not.
0: No. I don't know if I'll ever see Troy Aikman again to get it signed.
1: Jeez.
0: Anyway. All right. Should we give another set away?
1: Yeah, why not? Congrats to Doug. We'll throw him on hold, right?
0: Great
1: Doug,
0: job,
1: congrats.
0: Doug.
1: We'll get your information.
0: Stay on hold. We got about 10 more minutes in the segment.
1: Yep.
0: Okay. Bob Horner just died.
4: Bob Horner.
0: When was Bob Horner drafted by the Atlanta Braves?
1: We got Terry, right?
0: Terry. All right, Terry. What year
4: Hello?
0: Was Bob? Oh, Terry, how are you?
4: I'm good. How are you?
0: Good. Give me a year that you think Bob Horner was drafted. He was the number one pick overall.
4: I'm not a big sports person. 1975.
0: Oh, my God.
4: 78. I'm just a Third Eye Blind fan. Not a
0: 78
4: fan.
0: Is the correct answer. You're the judge. You're the program director. What do you think?
1: How big of a Third Eye Blind fan are you?
4: Oh, my God. Since forever, I've been to about 50 concerts, and I adore them, and they're my favorite all time.
0: What's their biggest hit?
4: Well, radio hit would be Semi-Charmed Life, but that's not, my favorite.
0: What's your favorite song?
1: Yeah, I was teaching people to it.
4: I like Wounded or Scattered.
1: Okay. I know Wounded. That's a good one. All right, you know what?
4: I love Wounded.
1: As programmed, right? She's clearly a big fan.
0: Okay.
1: Well, let's just slide. Congratulations.
0: Congratulations, yeah,
4: Terry.
1: You got it right. You're a big fan. So yeah, stay on hold. We'll get your information, all right?
0: Yeah.
4: All right. Thank you.
1: You got it.
0: 10 more minutes in the segment.
1: And yeah. We had to do a little interrogating.
0: Damn it. All right, I'm going to make a tougher question tomorrow.
1: Yes. We have two more pairs to give away the next to one each of the next 2 days. So we're gonna
0: The problem is, and Michael, I think you agree with me, is the internet.
1: Yes. Yeah. Yeah. For that one,
0: whoever looked it up so quick.
1: Yeah.
0: But
1: she backed it up. She's a Third Eye Blind fan. You just saw a spot for that. Sure.
0: Yeah.
1: But
0: Bob Horner just passed away.
1: Yeah.
0: And he was drafted first overall. He skipped the minor leagues.
1: Wow.
0: One of the rare guys to skip the minor leagues. Didn't Kevin Garnett skip college? Didn't he come right out of high school?
1: Yes, he did.
0: Kobe come right out of high school?
1: Yeah, Kobe, Moses Malone back in the day. Moses Malone.
0: Darryl Dawkins, I think, did
1: it. Darryl Dawkins, right. There's been some guys. Baseball is
0: even more rare.
1: Yes.
0: For you not to hit the minor leagues for at least like a couple of months.
1: Yeah.
0: You know? So
1: Bob Horner was
0: a Bear. I think, what'd you say, Arizona State?
1: Yeah, 78 out of Arizona State.
0: Arizona State goes right to the big leagues, and he's batting right next to Dale Murphy.
1: Wow.
0: And those guys are just hammering balls.
5: How about that?
0: They were unbelievable.
1: Yeah.
0: And having to face Dale Murphy was a nightmare for me, but I had a pretty good success against him. I mean, he didn't like my slider, but...
1: Apparently a lot of guys didn't. Like,
0: well, yeah, but when I first came up, and Pete Rose is my manager, my job was to get righties out. Instead of facing three in a row, you might face two in a row. And so you're facing the two best righties in the lineup when I came up and, would have to face a Dale Murphy on the Braves, a Mike Schmidt on the Phillies.
1: Yeah.
0: You know, guys like that, and so that kind of helps your confidence. And you see it with these Yankee guys. You see it with the Red Sox guys. The ones that come up and have early success against the better hitters, I think they fare the best. Because the minor leagues, you understand that they may be the best of the best from their college and high school teams, but they're still scuffling like you. They're still like scuffling along, trying to find their confidence to get them to the major leagues. Now, you get to the major leagues, and let's just say you had to face Goldschmidt and Judge in the lineup. Mm. It's not going to be an easy task for you.
1: No.
0: You know?
1: No.
0: You know, it could be Freddie Freeman, Mookie Betts, maybe Ohtani. Throw in Shohei Ohtani.
1: Yeah.
0: Can you imagine that, you're a reliever and you're the Arizona Diamondbacks and you're brought in. Those are the three dudes now you have to face.
1: Yeah.
0: And try to get them out.
1: Or how about I don't know, just a random year like the 1990 Athletics, like Mark McGwire and Jose Canseco. Yeah. Right? You're just anywhere throughout baseball. Like a 3-4 hitter, 4-5.
0: Carney Lansford was an incredible hitter and I think he even won a batting title. He was fantastic. But you had Ricky Henderson leading off. You had like Walt Weiss, I think, hitting second. Then it was Carney Lansford. Then it was like Canseco. Then it was McGwire. Mm. Then it was Hall of Famer Harold Baines.
1: Harold Baines.
0: You know, then you just had guys like that in that lineup. But for me, the older you were, the more I laughed at you. You know, when I was 26 years old in the World Series, that was one of my best years. Like, you know, and Norm was the same way. Randy was the same way. And yeah, I know they called us the Nasty Boys, but it was more of a confidence game. That's what baseball is. It's a confidence game. And when you're a reliever and you're coming in, it doesn't matter who they put in there. I mean, when we were facing the Pirates, the middle of their lineup was Andy Van Slyke, Bobby Bonilla, and Barry Bonds. Okay. They were three of the nastiest hitters in the major leagues all in the same, right in the middle of the lineup.
1: Yeah.
0: You know, so it was like that. I enjoyed that. That's the thing. I don't even know if some of these guys enjoy coming in and having to get out like that Dodger lineup. That's why I think guys are afraid to pitch to that lineup.
1: Yeah.
0: And I don't mean like an afraid, like, hey, I'm afraid of the dark or I'm afraid of a bear. I'm talking about, listen, it should be, you should be overconfident. Like, this guy can't hit me.
1: No.
0: And even if he does, he's only successful 3 out of 10 times. So I'll take that 7 and try to parlay it into an eight time, and that's like my career batting average against is 198.
1: Really?
0: And the reason I know that is because in my brain, I always felt if I can be successful 8 out of 10 times, I'm going to stay in the major leagues. That was my
1: way to think.
0: That was my analytics thinking, and that's what I ended up with as a career.
1: That's simplifying the game, though. For you. I mean, that helps. Like you get 8 out of every 10. That's a great way.
0: So we did the analytics just like they do today, but they didn't have the computers, they didn't have the internet, they didn't have all that kind of stuff. So it took time to get that stuff. All of those readouts were actually in the dugout. What that guy was hitting off you, what that guy was hitting in the last 2 weeks, what that guy was hitting in the National League West, which again, the West was, listen to this, how crazy this was. Dodgers, Padres, Giants, Astros, Braves.
5: That's right. The Reds. Astros were NL for a long time.
1: Wow. Yeah, NL. Okay. West.
5: I remember the NL.
0: The Braves Astros. Are in the West.
5: Braves are in the West. Wow.
1: Atlanta. I love geographically. Yeah. Atlanta's in the West.
0: What are you smoking to put like one of the Far East teams
1: if you just think about it. Yeah. Like what? They're in the West. And the Braves back then?
0: Yeah.
1: That's a daunting division.
0: That's why we're having Leo Mazzoni on Friday to talk about that. 14 straight division titles, you know, coaching Hall of Famers like Maddox, Glavin, and Smoltz. And here's the thing. That's what made us a better team, though, when they had those guys. Because then they had, like, Steve Avery. Then they had a guy named Greg McMichael. And that guy was just an absolute junk baller. That guy threw like more junk curveballs, spitballs, whatever the hell he was throwing up there. Our guys hated him. Absolutely. You know, and you would face like, let's just say like the Mets. You'd have Sid Fernandez. You'd have Doc Gooden. You'd have Ron Darling. You know, Bobby Ojeda. Yeah. They were filthy. Absolutely filthy.
1: Mm.
0: You know, and our guys would love it.
1: Yeah.
0: Our guys were like, this is great.
1: Why wouldn't you? Yeah, right. I, that's formidable. I'd be going up against guys like that, right?
0: Oh, yeah.
1: I mean, that's so, not to get like too off topic, but because I'm getting to know you and new here, you've probably been asked this a lot. So the term nasty boys, the word nasty to the three of you,
0: it
1: is
0: really
1: best describing what?
0: It described our bullpen to start the 90 season.
1: Okay.
0: All right, we had another guy, Tim Liana, that threw a knuckle curveball from hell. And Tim Burtsis, who was a 6'7 lefty. Ooh. That you thought he threw 95, but he topped out at 88.
1: Ooh.
0: So he's like big, tall guy throwing 88.
5: Yeah, that sounds
1: stink. Deceptive.
0: Yeah. Very deceptive.
1: Yeah.
0: So we started off 9-0. I think we ended up going like 35-14 or something like that, you know, to start the first 50 games.
1: Pretty good.
0: And, you know, right around that mark. And so they were like, you know, they asked Randy Myers, how would you describe the bullpen? Because he just got traded over from the Mets. And he goes, I would describe this, everybody's stuff in this bullpen is nasty.
1: There it is.
0: And that's how the Nasty Boys got their name.
1: It's from stuff, not
0: it was
1: pertaining
0: stuff,
1: to personality.
0: It was not attitude. Because, listen, Timmy's, you know, long since passed away. He was in a bad car accident like 25 years ago. You know, and Rick Mailer passed away. Another one of my teammates, Tom Browning, has passed away. So some of these guys. But every guy was like nicer than nice could be. I mean, yeah, I was like an axe murderer. I mean, that's the way I played the game.
1: I'd be lying to you, Norm, if I didn't look up clips before I got
0: But Norm was the meanest guy you'd ever want to know. He's a Texan. To give you an idea of how tough he was, when he needed extra money, he would basically wrangle rattlesnakes, take the venom, and sell it to vets in Texas.
1: Because that's a guy you don't want to mess with.
0: Yeah. So, I mean, this is a guy, he's one of the best goose guides, deer guides down in Texas. Now he's a fishing boat captain, but for extra cash. And this is a guy from 3 degrees from Rice University. He's just walking around picking up, like, you know, lethargic rattlesnakes in the wintertime because it's like 40 degrees. They're not slithering away, and he's just picking them up, and then he'd take them home and get their venom.
1: That's unbelievable.
0: I know. And that's why I want him to be my roommate. It'd be better to have him as your roommate than not as your roommate.
1: Yeah. Because if just in case there ever was a snake around, you know, he can protect you from that. That's good. I appreciate you telling me that, too. The little history lesson. I love it.
0: There you go. All right. These people on hold will get their information and stuff like that. When we come back, Bob Joyce joined us in studio a couple hours ago. We're going to replay that for you next on The Rob Dibble Show. Michael Johnson Jr., Alex Green on your afternoon drive. Thank you for keeping us on the air.
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6: 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Traffic.
10: Building slow traffic. 91 southbound Windsor. Heavier exit 3432 and from 29 down to 24. Still with a left lane out after they cleared an earlier crash. Now they have to make repairs. 84 westbound digs in. Exit 56 out to 48. Eastbound pockets are heavy. Exit 46 into the Bulkley Bridge. Starting to thin out by the time you get through exit 57. 44 westbound Albany Avenue. Slowing down Bloomfield Ave. 291. You're in good shape. Kelly Quinn.
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24: Patrick, and this is Above the Noise. Reaching a championship series in professional sports is difficult enough. Winning one, even harder. Some franchises wait decades just to make the playoffs. Others spend generations chasing a title that never comes. That's the part of what makes championships matter so much. The climb is supposed to be long and painful and unforgiving. Nobody seems to have explained that to the Vegas Golden Knights. From the moment the franchise entered the NHL, Vegas has operated like an organization completely uninterested in the typical expansion team timeline. In their very first season, the Golden Knights reached the Stanley Cup Final, something that felt impossible at the time. A few years later, they won the Cup, and here they are again, headed to a third Stanley Cup Final in just nine seasons. Expansion teams are usually measured by slow growth. Vegas has skipped that part entirely. 9 years into existence, the Golden Knights are already building something that looks far closer to a dynasty than an expansion franchise. I'm Dan Patrick, and this is Above the Noise. 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
0: We're back here on the Rob Dibble Show. Got Alex Green with us today. Michael Johnson Jr., I'm Rob Dibble, and joining us in studio is Mr. Robert Joyce. He's play-by-play voice of UConn women's basketball.
28: Wow, he's so proper.
0: Men's hockey, football, baseball, you name it, Bob Joyce is involved with it.
28: If there's a hole to be filled...
0: Bob Joyce will fill it.
28: That's right.
1: Blue guy.
0: Even do some program directing before Michael got here.
28: Thank God he's here.
0: Let's just start with the non-conference schedule. They've added Iowa now next year in 27-28. But name some of the games they're going to be playing, because just like the men, they have decided to have some of the toughest non-conference scheduled games in America.
28: Well, the games that are publicized, Iowa, November 8th, preceded by at Michigan on the 5th, South Carolina at Mohegan on the 24th, Duke and Boston on the 28th, Maryland and Brooklyn on December 5th. They still haven't announced games yet for the home sites at Ohio State, at Notre Dame, at Tennessee. And oh yeah, they're supposedly playing LSU in Nashville. That date has not been announced yet. And there might be one or two more really good non-conference games still to be announced. So, yes, it is a gauntlet. They can play 12 non-conference games. I would say at least 10 of them are going to be top-notch, and we already know 9 of the opponents. It's an amazing schedule. It really is. But given the state of the Big East these days, not only do the women do it, but they do it on a yearly basis. But the men, really have to step it up, and they have the last couple of years.
1: Of the games you just rattled off that are publicized, which are maybe a few of them are the toughest opponents on paper? I know there's a lot with the transfer portal. The rosters shift over every year, but are there a few that catch your eye right off the bat when you look at that?
28: South Carolina is going to be number one, preseason number one, or they better be. Look, they got a lot of kids back from last year's team that lost in the national championship game. They're so talented. They got a top recruiting class. Yeah, they should be the preseason number one. Duke will be up there. Michigan's got a trio now of juniors that are fabulous. That should be a lot of fun. LSU's LSU. Notre Dame's Notre Dame. Let's see what Ohio State and Tennessee do out of the portal. Tennessee's going to be a big mystery because they basically are starting from scratch with their roster. But, man, LSU, it's Geno, it's Kim. that speaks for itself. But they're all, look. This is as good a non-conference, at least nine games that we know of that I've ever seen UConn play. And they usually play good non-conference schedules. But this one is as impressive as I've ever seen.
0: As far as Geno not going through the transfer portal, the three girls that I'm going to rattle off for you right now, they're as good as gold. If they pan out to be as good as their statistics look, two of the three are going to be fantastic. So let's talk about Marina Dursis, Jovana Popovic, and Olivia Vukosa. Obviously, Vukosa is the 6'4 center that's coming out of Christ the King.
28: Gatorade National Player of the Year.
0: But tell me about Popovic. It seems like she seems to be all world FIBA 16 and under, 18 and under, averaging close to 30 points a game over in Europe.
28: She sounds like Nika Mule tough. And get to the basket. They need scores. They need to replace AZ Fudd. That's the big thing. And I think that's where Dursis is going to come in. Because she has that ability. She plays in the top French league. Shoots over 40% from three. She has a lot of French national team experience at all various levels. Has won four medals. Serbia's Popovic's just tough. And Vukosa's a really good two-way player. Pretty good defensively. Obviously, she'll get a step up in experience as a college freshman against fellow bigs that are more experienced and older than she is, but she can score inside, she can score outside. But here's one piece that nobody's brought up until Gino brought it up at his presser, his first one after the Final Four. Morganchelli's back. She didn't play at all last year because she had a ridiculously bad ankle injury that needed surgery late in 25. She missed all of this season and this past season. She's practicing now, but she's very versatile. And Gino just didn't see a fit. And, they can be very finicky when it comes to taking kids out of the portal. You have to be careful. They've hit home runs in the past. I would say Sarah Williams was but she's a big. She had never played on a winning team before, and it was a whole new experience. I think another year would have done her good had she come here a year earlier. But these three, you can build around them. But as long as Sarah Strong has some, folks around her that can score the basketball and take some heat off of her, because there was so much pressure on Sarah and AZ to score last year. Obviously, KK can be iffy. Ash has to take a big step up from a scoring aspect. So I'm okay with not going through the transfer portal. That's typical of UConn because, again, they're picky, but they've got more than enough bodies. Now the question is, can the juniors or the sophomores take that next step up in their development, take a little pressure off these freshmen to come in and see what they can do? It's not going to be easy.
1: You just to kind of rattle off and rattling through, Bob, the a lot of the returning players on this group, given how things ended last year with the success that they had, but losing to South Carolina, what's going to be the mentality of the players returning on this roster for 26-27 season? How much of a chip will be on their shoulder, knowing the success that they have falling short ultimately of the ultimate goal?
28: Well, they better have a chip on their shoulder because the bullseye is always on their back because of those four letters on the front of their uniform, UConn. It carries a lot of weight. So it doesn't matter if they're the preseason number one, not in the top 25. Oh, did I really say that? No, that's not true. That won't happen. They'll be top five.
1: Yeah.
28: But you get it. They're the gold standard of everyone in college basketball. Yeah. South Carolina's catching up quick. So you've got to be ready each and every game. And you know that Gino, CD, Tanya, Jamel, who am I forgetting? Morgan Valley. They are going to be grinding these kids. And it starts next week, I guess. The freshmen arrive on campus and they start doing off-season workouts. Same with the men. So it's like an 10, 11-month process for these kids. And I want to see how they take that next step. Ash had a great year last year, big picture. Tenacious player, good offensive rebounder for a guard, but her scoring, I think, was down. It was very inconsistent. KK needs to develop a perimeter shot. No question about that. Because a lot of times last season, it was 4 versus 5 in the offensive end. She get the ball on the perimeter, she's wide open. Now, she made some. She had a great Big East tournament, but when you get to the better teams, like, go ahead, I dare you. She's going to have to be more consistent from the outside. I think those two juniors could be a big key to their success in 27-28. Or 26-27, let's not jump ahead.
0: Was the biggest surprise last year Blanca Quinones?
28: Oh, absolutely. Yeah, well, I totally forgot about her. I mean, she, I think, has to learn the pull-up in transition, because there were times she got herself caught in a little bit of trouble attacking the basket and charging. If she adds that to her game, that's another piece of the puzzle. But they're still going to be a pressing team aggressively on defense. They'll dominate the Big East again. Blanca's length is exceptional. I mean, she can play everywhere. We know she can shoot the three. She had a really good NCAA tournament until South Carolina. So it will be Sarah, Blanca, and who else can fill that third spot or fourth spot. That will be the constants for UConn, for sure.
1: How much are you personally looking forward to watching Olivia Vukosa entering this freshman season coming up here?
28: Freshman, I don't know, unless your name's Maya or Stewie or even
0: Sarah
28: Paige Beckers or Sarah Strong. Yeah. You don't get overly excited until you actually see them play and what they can do. I mean, Olivia's got pretty a lot of cred and a lot of you know, accolades to her resume. She's just going to be the next in line of the outstanding UConn players that have shown up. Now, it could be, you know, it could go the opposite way too. You certainly hope not. But for bigs, it usually takes a little longer to acclimate themselves to the college game. Stewie was good freshman year. Stewie was great in the NCAA tournament. But people forget January and February, she took a big valley. They played her freshman year. They played Baylor in February. She played 7 minutes. 7 minutes in her freshman year. Because she just wasn't there mentally yet as a player. But then March came around and we saw a different version. So, you know, bigs take a little time. As far as the other two guards, it's how they acclimate to the American way of life and the American game. Because the European game, a little different. Physicality, fouls. You remember the butting heads of Nika Mule and Gino Auriemma for freshman year. But she finally learned. So, you know, a lot of it's going to be adjustment for all three freshmen.
1: Yeah.
28: How they acclimate to, well, in Olivia's case, the American college game, you know, coming out of high school. She has an idea. But the other two, we'll see.
0: Talking about Joyce, play-by-play voice of UConn women's basketball. Let's talk about some former stars, Paige Beckers, AZ Fudd.
28: Paige, AZ.
0: With the Dallas Wings.
28: They're 4-3 already.
0: 4-3. AZ leads the team in blocks. Do people underestimate how well-versed anybody that comes out of UConn women's basketball is in defense?
28: Some, yes. Others, no. I mean, AZ's always been a good defender. She had her share of blocks last year on the perimeter. She had a nice defensive play, and I forget who, because I happened to be watching it on Sunday. The game was on NBC against the Liberty, where she had 24 at the Barclays Center, which is her third time at the Barclays Center, and she's gone off. So obviously, she likes playing there. But I wouldn't go crazy saying, wow, AZ Fudd leads a team in blocks. They're not. It doesn't seem like they're a massive shot-blocking team.
0: They're not very tall.
28: And they're not very tall, but they do lead the league in assists. Paige and AZ would be a part of that, but it's not just those two. You know, you've got Odyssey Sims on that team. She's a really good point guard, too. And, you know, they have that sense of And Jose Fernandez is of, like Gino, he's of the belief that you've got to share the basketball and you've got to buy into unselfishness. And that's certainly Exhibit A there. Paige is Paige. You know, she's doing her thing. Obviously, she has bulked up in the weight room. And she looks at it because it's a, you know, you got to deal with the durability of the contact that she's going to be constantly getting at. Who else? Let's see. Stewie, 21-9 with the Liberty. Gabby Williams off to a pretty good start in Golden State, 13 points a game, averaging a couple of steals. We know how athletic she is, and she nearly stole a gold medal from the U.S. playing for France.

0: But I would say so far so good. They're not rushing her to get back, you know, to get into the starting lineup. She's coming off the bench, making an impact. She's averaging what, you know, like 10 points a game, but to shooting 44% from three. So that's about right for her. Yeah.
1: So since you've been around the program for a long time, and, you know, there's 17 players currently, there's been so many that have gone through UConn to go to the WNBA, Bob. Mm-hmm. What are some traits you've noticed over the years of the great players that help them translate to the WNBA? When you're covering them with UConn and with the women's basketball program, what are some of the common traits over the years that you've noticed that a lot of them possess and it carries over to their successful WNBA careers?
0: Work ethic.
1: Okay.
0: Unselfishness. The desire to win, the drive to win, and the expectations. One of the great things about Geno, it's not just about the national championships. It's about developing talent for the next level. And it starts from the first day they get there. Mm. Now, it may take them some time to figure it out. Oh, this is what he's talking about. Oh, this is what he's talking about. Or even when they leave, oh, that's what he was referring to.
1: Yeah.
0: You know, some of the things that they teach and they try to ingrain in you. And it's not just Geno, it's CD and the coaching staff too. But it's those little things that they're going to need at that next level to excel. And look, you've seen the resume. I mean, look at how many Hall of Famers they're going to have. I mean, Sue and Maya are already in. Tina, I think, will be in. Obviously, Diana's going in fairly soon. But the list of players that they're going to have in the Hall of Fame is remarkable. And I forgot Swin Cash is in the Hall of Fame too. So he knows, and it's not just WNBA, Mike, it's the Olympic team.
1: Yeah,
0: they
1: true.
0: They just have that, yep. They have that DNA that you're going to have more UConn players on the Olympic roster. Certainly Paige, I would think the next Olympic Games, she will be on that roster, and who knows, by then she might be the starting point guard. I'm going to be intrigued to see, but Chelsea Gray may have something to say about that.
2: Bob, always great to have you on the show. We appreciate you coming in the studio.
0: Anytime, gentlemen. Thanks for having me.
1: Thank you, Bob.
2: All right, we'll take a quick break. We'll come back after this.
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5: 91 southbound crowding exit 36, still heavy exit 34, 32, 29, out to about exit 24, 84 eastbound, loads up exit 46 into 51 westbound, real tight through the Bulkley Bridge and Route 2 east-west. Very heavy both directions between 84 and exit 2A. Kelly Quinn.
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11: Breezy and cooler weather as we head into this last weekend of May. Yeah, real sweatshirt weather coming up on Saturday. Any significant rain? We'll take it right into the first week of June in that full 8-day forecast on WTNH News 8 at 4, 5, and 6 p.m. We'll see you then.
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0: probably sports.
1: Oh, yes. That's what we do here, sports. And we've got plenty of sports for you. We've been watching day baseball all over the place. One of my favorite stadiums is out there in San Francisco right now.
2: And
1: Arizona is
2: pretty.
1: Up 3-2. It's so beautiful. It overlooks the bay.
3: That's at the top Covey of my Cove. Bucket list to go to.
1: Oh, yeah.
2: Top five for sure.
1: It's right now, it looks like it's a sellout. You know, it's a division game. It's a Wednesday afternoon. It's like Wrigley, but it's out in San Francisco.
2: Beautiful outside.
3: And it's like not even 3 o'clock out there on the West Coast, and it's packed with people there. So, yeah.
1: Yeah, and listen, I'm all about that as a baseball player.
3: Absolutely.
1: I mean, it was so difficult sometimes in Cincinnati until school let out. Then it went from like 20,000 to 30,000 fans, and then it was cool. Then it was like the kids are crazy, the fans are crazy. It's so much better. But sometimes you go on the road and you're playing in like San Francisco. Even old Candlestick was crazy fans. Dodger Stadium, crazy fans.
2: Yeah,
1: you know, I mean, the Dodger Stadium. My favorite part of that was Vin Scully. You could hear him back when transistor radios were still around, and they had the ear plugs before like all the other technology. And Vin Scully's talking about you warming up, and you could hear it because there's 50,000 fans. You can hear it echoing. It was just absolutely crazy.
2: Yeah, and also too, like you mentioned, bucket list ballparks. That's at the top. I think that's just like anybody's when you just see it. I mean, the Netflix game, outside of some bugs that were in it, and I know the Netflix game, and you guys probably talked about it, how there were some bugs in the opening game with the scoreboard. And how what they did with the camera work and making that park look beautiful was great. I thought for that. PNC Park's another one. I've been to Camden Yards. We were talking
3: PNC
2: earlier.
3: And Camden are both beautiful. Yeah, I've been to both of those
2: great.
3: In a while.
2: I'm missing some just going purely off the
1: Listen,
2: top of my
1: City
2: head.
1: City Field is
2: nice
1: amazing.
2: Ones.
1: Yankee Stadium is made Fenway.
2: Kansas City is nice too.
1: Yep,
2: yeah.
1: Kauffman is beautiful. They've redone it many times. It's back to grass. So it's beautiful.
2: Yes.
1: I played on it when it was turf.
2: Oh, boy.
1: I played in St. Louis when it was turf.
2: Yeah, back then. I've never seen the footage of that.
1: And they brought that back. Yankees Royals tonight. We got Garrett Cole. It's Coltrane on the hill tonight versus Cameron. So another make right game for the Yankees if they play their cards right. Red Sox, they are playing the Braves. And that one is a 6:45 start.
3: Yep.
1: They want you to get out there because the weather's getting nicer. And then the Reds, who won 7-2 against the Mets last night, they're still in at Citi Field right now in Queens. It's 81 degrees, so if you're going to that game, it's Abbott versus Brazoban.
2: So the Brazoban, so bullpen start
3: bullpen
2: again?
3: Yeah,
2: it's
3: an
2: opener. For the Mets. Yeah, opener. And 83 degrees tonight at Fenway Park.
1: Yeah, 83 in Kansas City.
2: Yeah, 83 in Kansas City too for Cole. I'm very eager to see, boys, what happens tonight with Cole. I mean, and how does he, like you said, Rob, does he get 10 extra pitches, 15? Is he mowing through? This should be another almost carbon copy start without trying to jinx him before he pitches tonight, because Kansas City's offense outside of Bobby Witt Jr. has done little to nothing to the Yankees starting pitching in the series so far.
1: Agreed.
3: Yep.
1: Agreed. Over in the NHL, what do we got tonight?
3: Hurricanes, Canadiens.
2: Yeah, the other series
1: Hurricanes
2: is over.
1: Hurricanes are up
3: game
1: 2-1. Yeah, Vegas has already taken that one. Carolina's up on Montreal 2-1.
3: Yes.
1: That's in Montreal.
2: That's a dogfight of a series. Man, I was wishing it could have been Buffalo, though, in that series. But took them to the wire, but came up short. But Carolina's a team in the NHL that's just knocking on the doorstep under Rob Brind'Amour. They're there every year, but they cannot get to the Stanley Cup Finals.
3: This year might be the year.
2: This very well.
1: With
2: if
1: no
2: it's
1: Florida
2: not
1: Panthers.
2: This year, team.
1: No Florida Panthers. Get them out of there.
2: Yeah, you got Montreal. You like your chances, and a chance to go up 3-1 tonight would be a big one if they can get that one on the road for sure.
1: Yes, yeah. Some of the games that are already final, and it's crazy out there. Seattle beat the Athletics 9-1 and absolutely pounded them. Milwaukee beat St. Louis. Dustin May had a no-hitter into the eighth inning.
2: Oh, we were watching that.
1: Lost it. Eventually ended up losing the game 2-1 to the Brewers. Cleveland Guardians, they beat Washington 3-2. And Toronto Blue Jays, off of a home run, they beat the Miami Marlins 2-1. We got games still going on. Phillies beating San Diego 2-0. Arizona's beating San Francisco. This is the bottom of the eighth inning.
2: Yep.
1: What are we going to the top of the ninth?
3: Top of the ninth.
2: Yeah, and if you just eighth inning just ended, 3-2.
1: Listen, the weather is getting nicer. It's starting to break up, getting, you know, 70s and 80s around here. So this is the time in the summer. Get out there and see some baseball.
3: Absolutely.
2: Why not? Yeah, it's time to go see some. I experienced my first Hartford Yard Goats game a couple weeks ago. I'll absolutely go back. You talk about baseball around here. Duncan Park is not that it needs any other recommendations.
1: You can eat your way through that ballpark.
3: Yes, you can.
1: The food's amazing.
2: So I've heard, and it was good. It was delicious. And that Bears Barbecue? Really nice.
1: Go down to the left field line and go to Bears Barbecue.
2: Bears Barbecue. So Bears Barbecue. Next time I will.
3: Yes.
2: For sure.
1: Cornbread.
2: I love barbecue, too.
1: All right, we'll take a quick break. We'll come back. We'll talk some NBA, Oklahoma City, San Antonio last night. We'll give you our thoughts on the officiating. Michael Johnson Jr., Alex Green, Rob Dibble, it's your afternoon drive. We'll be right back.
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5: 84 westbound crawling here, exit 56, out to 48, 91 southbound, another heavy one, exit 34, 32, 29, easing out as you're coming in around exit 27. Route 3 westbound, heavier off Route 2, then thins out, and a lot of traffic, Route 2 eastbound, coming off 84, right down through about Route 3. 84 eastbound, heavier exit 46, into the Bulkley Bridge. Kelly Quinn.
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13: 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Ohtani, when you're pitching and hitting, playing offense and defense. 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
14: Hi, I'm Bob Joyce for the memorable UConn moment of the 25-26 season, brought to you by Monaco Ford of Glastonbury and Niantic. An early barometer for UConn women's basketball came November 16th in Hartford against the Ohio State Buckeyes, who ended up a top 16 seed in the NCAA tournament. But this Sunday afternoon, after a wild opening 10 minutes, the second and beyond belonged to the Husky.
15: Bounce pass, Fudd to Zabel, trying the blow by, gets underneath the rim, doesn't shoot it, gives a strong top of the key, three, good.
16: Good job, Izell, just keeping the dribble alive. You see everybody taken, but Strong as the trailer, nobody goes and finds her.
15: Azy puts it on the deck, one dribble gives to Strong, back to Azy, long three straight on, you betcha.
16: How far back was that? 5 feet?
15: Yeah, that was Caitlin Clark distance. 5 seconds to go here in the half.
14: And they continue their dominance in the third when freshman Blanca Quinones began turning heads.
15: There's Byrick to the front court. Ball stripped away and stolen by Quinones. Down the right side. Gets bumped. Takes it to the rim. And in. And the foul.
16: I just like the strength that you see from Keona, is that several bumps doesn't matter. She's just going strong, and I think she's going to be a deliverer of a lot of and one plays.
14: A career high 29 points, 13 rebounds, and 7 assists for Sarah Strong. 19 points, 7 assists for AZ Fudd, and Blanca added 18 in their 100-69 route of the Buckeyes. 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

0: Rob Dibble Show. Michael Johnson Jr., Alex Green with you till 7 o'clock. And let's get into the NBA, the Western Conference Finals last night. And it's difficult sometimes to discuss these games when you just want it to be fun. You want the game to be fun. You don't want it to be... It's like a football game where there's too many flags. You know, every time up and down the court, you know, a whistle is blowing, and, you know, even both teams. I mean, at the end of the day, Wembanyama was 12 for 12 from the foul line. You had SGA was 16 for 17 from the foul line, but 38 foul shots by Oklahoma City, 32 by San Antonio. The game was just stop, start, stop, start, stop, start. You know, and then, you know, Wembanyama did not want to talk about it after the game. He has been abused in the first five games. To have people dogging him out and saying, like, oh, you look disinterested. If you're stepping on my ankle, you're stepping on my foot, you're holding me, you're not allowing me to play basketball because I'm 7 foot six. And he still put up 20, but he was horrible, you know, shooting the basketball 0 for 5 from 3, 4 for 15 overall. But SGA wasn't much better. 7 for 19. Was 2 for 3 from three, but he made all of his points on the foul line.
1: 16 of 17.
2: Usual. Yeah. The key. I mean, he more than half his points.
0: Yeah. So it's, you know, when I think of officiating, and let's just go to the NHL, they swallow the whistle. They allow the players to dictate the game how it should be. You know, the physicality is amazing in the NHL. You come over to the NBA and literally they're calling fouls on one of the best defenders in the league in Steph Castle.
2: Yeah.
0: You know, these guys are flopping all over the place to the point where the fans recognize it and are bringing out Academy Award statuettes to bust your chops.
2: Well, Genius, by the way.
0: Yeah, doesn't that say something to the league? Like, hey, tell the officials to call it fair both ways.
1: Absolutely.
0: And let the teams decide who goes to the finals against the Knicks. And that's the way I looked at the game last night. So, yeah, 127-114 is the ultimate final. But I never thought this was a close matchup between OKC and San Antonio last night.
1: The Spurs had plenty of chances to, you know, their game was at 7-8-9 deficit for the Spurs, but they could never just get over that hump and get back in it once they got down. Shai, 32 points, like we mentioned before, 16 of 17 from the free throw line. And look, I have no issue. I get it. It's the NBA. Players flop. A bunch of players flop. Shai's not the only one. So I know it's not just Shai that's doing it. But all season long, the Thunder have played a very physical brand of basketball defensively, and they've gotten away with quite a lot of physicality on the defensive side of the ball. And now, when the Spurs do it to them, they're complaining and being like, oh, well, why are you not calling that on them? Like, and I'm just like, look, I get it. The Thunder play physical. I don't have anything wrong with the Thunder playing, you know, physical defense and playing with physicality. But it's just an issue for me when the refs aren't calling the same calls both ways and aren't officiating the game consistently for both teams.
2: Totally agree. It's bad. It's a bad product to watch. Three words: let them play.
1: Right. Yes,
2: let them play. If you're in the NFL, don't call ticky tack pass interference with the game on the line unless it's obvious. If you're late stages in a game like this, don't call a foul or if it's last night, in this case, the entire game. How are these guys supposed to guard? And the Steph Castle clip that Rob and Alex, we talked about earlier before the show, I don't blame him one bit. What do you want me to do? How am I going to guard SGA? What do? He comes at my chest. I can't put a body on him. I got to play completely off and give him space because SGA is plenty talented. He doesn't need to flop.
1: But if the Thunder are doing that to Steph Castle or someone else in the Spurs, the refs are swallowing the whistle and letting them do it. But when the Spurs do it to SGA and the Thunder, every single time they're getting called.
2: That's the thing. The hypocrisy and the inconsistency by the officials and how OKC plays. You can't have it both ways. Although last night, apparently, OKC did. But if you're Adam Silver, I would look at things internally, right? Whether you have to have a discussion. I know it's easier said than done. But call it consistent, because boy, as a Knicks fan now, you want my answer who I'd rather play. It'd be San Antonio.
1: I'd be
2: infuriated watching OKC and losing a game
0: and,
2: like that.
0: And listen, a lot of the points, the differential is bench points. And last night was pretty close. 33 points off the bench for San Antonio, 40 yeah. off the bench for OKC. This should have been a closer game than 127-114, except that you sent a lot of these guys to the foul line for excessive foul shots. And it should be decided on the field goals. And I'm not, I do complain a lot about if there's 83 point shots. Listen, it was 41 for San Antonio last night and 32 for OKC. So we're up there in the 70s. But at the same time, these guys, I also think are tired. I think Wemby's tired. I think that he's never played this many games. He's getting close.
2: Beat up.
0: Yeah. Adam Silver and the NBA, just like the NHL, these 7-game series that are marathons that I think that these players, you load management during the season, yet you want these guys to go almost 6 or 7 deep every series. There's very few sweeps like we just saw with the Knicks and the Cavaliers.
2: Yeah, it's rare.
0: And a lot of people, and listen, I don't think the Cavaliers quit.
2: No.
0: I think they were exhausted.
2: Yeah.
0: And the Knicks were fresher.
2: Yeah.
0: I'm someone that gives credit where credit is. I hate the analytics people or analysts that say, somebody quit. Dude, nobody quits. You don't play an eternity in the NBA season, then the postseason,
2: yeah.
0: and quit in the Eastern Conference. You just don't.
2: No.
0: You just don't.
2: You're tired.
0: And so right now, San Antonio looks a little bit tired. And listen, OKC understands what it takes to go through the finals, win a championship like last year. They're ready to do it. San Antonio, maybe it's too many minutes for Wembanyama. Maybe it's too many minutes for some of these other guys. Maybe they're just, Vassell, he was 7 for 19, I think, shooting last night. Jared McCain was 7 for 19 shooting last. So some of these guys, you can tell when their legs are shot and, Vassell was 2 for 11. I apologize. But 2 for 9 from 3, you could see when they have no legs left and Wemby. Alex said this before we went on the air. Why are you taking 5 shots when you're not even close to hitting a 3?
2: Right.
0: But they're programmed to, hey, I'm open. I'm taking a shot. I'm that, and I truly believe they believe they're that good. And you see some of these other guys, like even SGA, he's a great facilitator because he knows when he's not on his game.
2: Yeah.
0: Last night, yes, he was on his game on the foul line. He was not on his game when he was on the court. So I just think that the referees help you when you're tired. And I think right now, Adam Silver is not the kind of commissioner. He's like Rob Manfred. These guys are thinking ratings. When I worked for Fox National, Ed Gorin was in charge of baseball. And David Hill was in charge of Fox Sports. And then he became the head of the NFL Sports on the NFL Network. And they're looking for the best matchup for the advertisers during the NBA Finals, during the MLB World Series. If Fox every year could have the Dodgers play the Yankees in the championship, they would do that. So it's, that's their mentality. And trust me, when you're spending an awful lot of money, billions, like ESPN and some of these and TNT and some of these networks, you want to have the most eyeballs on your product. And I honestly think nobody wants to see San Antonio. Everybody wants to see, OKC, and can the Knicks take them? And then the Knicks are not going to be favored.
2: No, they're not. I don't think they're not favored against either one of these teams.
0: No.
2: Especially not the reigning champs in OKC, who's 34-7 at home. It is going to have home court advantage.
0: Right.
2: And the Knicks have been outstanding on the road. After those couple games against Atlanta, they have not lost a single game on the road or any game, really. But
0: the Knicks play great defense, and you're not allowed to play great defense.
2: Yeah, that's what, as a fan watching, you worry about too, because SGA, Carmelo Anthony brought it up on the broadcast last night. It's SGA couldn't get to his spots, and that's because San Antonio was defending him really well. So he knows He'll never admit it, but he knows what he's got to do. He's got to go get the benefit of the call from the officials. I mean, 7-for-19, that's a testament to really good defense. If you watch, yes, San Antonio, yes, makes it very difficult for him. They're just doing it in a less physical way as opposed to what OKC is doing to Wemby. Because Wemby, when he gets the ball down low, he's got like two guys on him. And in Wemby needs more help down low, I think.
0: And listen, when I did the Best Damn Sports Show, I worked with John Sally.
2: Yeah.
0: Sally won four championships with three different teams, and he was telling me how much they hold guys, they hold each other, how much, you know, on rebounds and things like that. And that's Wemby's game. Wemby, he's got to be freed up so he can just lay it in there easily. Yeah. You know, my wife and I were watching the first game of the series, and he's standing there literally grabbing the net as he's just flat footed. So he's grabbing the net at 9.5 feet.
2: Imagine being that tall.
0: And yeah, and he could probably dunk the ball with just, you know, a little bit of a jump, you know. And honestly, my wife's like, I think he can touch the top of the backboard. I think he probably can.
2: Yeah.
0: And so, you know, when you're holding this guy down, you're grabbing one arm all the time. It's exhausting having another human on you. What did he play last night? 38 out of 48 minutes.
2: Yeah.
0: So he was probably, after the game, he's probably like, you know, exhausted. And then you have people like, oh, he looked disinterested. Are you people nuts?
2: I heard that earlier, even today
0: it's a
2: on
0: stupid,
2: our airwaves.
0: It's a stupid, idiotic take. And that's why I can't stand listening to people berate these athletes, because he's a strong young guy, but they're doing that purposely to wear him down. And frustration now, when the game's 95% mental, starts, you're running up and down the court. Yeah, you're exhausted because you know as soon as you hit the midline, they're going to attack.
2: Mm.
0: Their whole game plan is to not allow you to do anything.
2: No, and also Wemby's a guy who's the future of this game.
0: Absolutely.
2: If they get to the final, certainly. I mean, I heard Dan Patrick the other day and another analyst on ESPN say he became the face of the NBA after that game one performance, which, agree with it or not, it's a decent take.
0: I do
2: take,
0: agree with it. But when he was drafted, I laughed.
2: Yes.
0: Like, who is this string bean?
2: Yeah, everybody's
0: from
2: like, he's
0: going to
2: get hurt. He's like, is he going to be another like Sam Bowie back in the day? Like,
0: great pull.
2: 7'3", drafted before Jordan.
0: Yeah.
2: Right? I remember that talking.
0: Oh, yeah.
2: Yeah. And just had no knees, no legs, and could never stay healthy.
0: Greg Oden.
2: Oden's another one. Yeah, yep. Oden. Dominant. I mean, dominant in college and just didn't
0: Sean Bradley was like almost as tall as Wemby, but never is the. See, that's the whole thing. The hybrid athlete, I dig. Mm-hmm. I don't care if it's a football player, because I grew up watching Lawrence Taylor and guys like that, you know, a 230-pound, 6'3", 6'4" guy that can throw a 350-pound fat guy out of the way.
2: Freak
0: with
2: athlete.
0: One hand, freak athletes.
2: Yeah.
0: That's what we're seeing in the NFL, and you have to appreciate that. We're now seeing it in baseball. We're getting more 6'6" freaks that are all over the place, and it's great for the game.
2: Yeah.
0: I just don't want to see him hitting 200, you know?
2: Yeah, or Alex De La Cruz making, like, 18 errors.
0: Oh, yeah, exactly. Like, exactly. Like, I think last year he made 28 or 29.
2: 28, yeah.
0: But when you look at the NBA, and now you see seven-footers like a Dirk Nowitzki and guys like that coming up, they can handle the ball. I love watching Wemby dribble it up the court, go coast to coast, or come up and pull up and hit a three. That to me takes talent, because when I was younger, let's just say when I was, you know, I'll go 40 years ago when I was in my 20s, a 7-footer, you know, was averaging like 5 points in the NBA. Couldn't shoot a 3-pointer. Couldn't shoot a 15-footer.
2: Yeah.
0: You know, they were just, they were shot blockers, rim protectors. That was it. Rebounders. You know, now to see these hybrids is absolutely amazing.
2: Cash and threes. If you're one, I mean, he can bury threes, and he can literally stretch the floor as a guy that's 7'6", which is just a nightmare matchup. I mean, what OKC is doing to an extent is probably the right way to go about defending Wembanyama.
0: Right.
2: Just let's go to the point where we're not borderline hurting the dude.
0: No.
2: At that, you know, but that's what teams did back in the day with the Bad Boy Pistons and Jordan and shutting down guys too. But I just hope, from a neutral perspective, and also maybe because I'm a Knicks fan, that San Antonio wins game six and this thing goes seven and may the best team win.
0: And tires OKC out. Or the best team that wins.
2: Yeah.
0: I mean, that would be fair. I hope the referees, because listen, the commissioner can absolutely be like, guys, you know, call this fair, stop with all the foul shots. We don't need 60, 70 foul shots.
2: But he could have done that a while ago.
0: Absolutely.
2: Absolutely. And it hasn't been done yet.
0: Listen, so. It's not that I don't trust the commissioners, but they are there to make money for the owners. And the people that have paid billions of dollars to put the product on air.
2: Yeah.
0: And like the first thing that you said, and Alex, is it was a bad product. To me, I'm all about the product. It's all about the fans.
2: Yes.
0: To see the Knick fans react the way they did, they deserve, if it's OKC or San Antonio, the Knicks deserve to have it decided on the court and not by the referees. Absolutely. Not be 8-on-5.
2: Yes.
0: And be like, oh my God, we get to the finals again and we get smoked because, you know, you're favoring one team over the other.
1: Yeah. As a neutral NBA fan, when I'm watching playoff basketball that doesn't involve the Celtics, I just want a good game, best team wins, and I don't want the refs to have any impact in terms of making, you know, wrong decisions or bad calls in big situations. I just want it 5-on-5, best team wins. As a neutral basketball fan, that's what I want. And this series, this game last night especially, was tough for me to watch as a neutral fan because it's just the inconsistency of the refereeing is not good to watch and unbearable to me. And then you have the Spurs coach clearly wanting to get a challenge in right in front of the official and the official not honoring it. It's just when stuff like that happens, it just makes me not want to watch and makes me want to tune it out because it's just you're favoring one team and it's clearly Oklahoma City in this case.
2: You saw that last night.
0: Yeah. And listen, as someone who's been doing this for 30 years now and dating myself, I don't want to have to come in and slam the product.
1: No.
0: I'd rather come in and be like, did you see that game last night? It was unbelievable. It's like the Indy 500.
2: Yeah.
0: It's like if I'm going to watch 2 hours of a product or 3 hours of a product, yeah, I want to come in and be positive about the product. That's why it's so hard as a former major leaguer to come in and talk baseball every day. It was fun to watch the Yankees do what they did. I'm like, it's about time. It's about time you got 24 hits and
2: like
0: 15 runs.
2: On offense, yeah.
0: And so same thing with the Dodgers. I watched some of the Dodger game last night, and to watch them dominate like that on a bad pitcher and a guy that's, you know, throwing batting practice, that's the way it should be. Because, you know, when I was in the major leagues, your 3-4-5, or let's just say your 4-5 guys in the rotation were usually guys that shouldn't have been there. Could have been in the bullpen, probably should have been. They're borderline AAA guys. You're seeing more of that now. 3-4-5 again are not that good. You know, they have 5 or 6 ERAs. They're going to get tattooed. And to see some of those guys go out there and only give up 2 runs over 6 or 7 innings and then have a decent bullpen come in and save their ass and win games, that's a hard product to watch.
2: Yeah.
0: Because it should have been dominated. So, again, when you're watching different products, when you're watching hockey, when you're watching NBA, the last thing I want to do is, like, you know, watch a game that's over-refereed. And you're taking the players out of the equation. I hate when the officials decide the outcome of a contest. That's not what sports are all about.
2: No, we can't have it come down to that, too. And I think the NBA is in the worst position of the 4 professional sports right now on a consistent basis with they're getting too involved. I think the NFL, for the most part, this past year was better. Sure, there were games and outliers like always, but like playoffs and Super Bowl.
0: Too many replays in the NBA. It's absurd.
2: Replays, too. NHL, I mean, you eat the whistle, like you said earlier. Yep. They let them play because that's playoff hockey. That's just the most physical sport you have to. Baseball, I think with the ABS and everything, I mean, umpires, it's different, and that's a way to make it better. But you're right, Rob. You don't want to come in here and bash the product. We love sports. We're fans of sports. Right. We want to come in and react to, the good stuff. That was an awesome game, XYZ. Not, hey, did you see game 5 of the Western Conference Finals? Not because, oh, it was awesome. SGA, they played great. Right. We saw a lot of acting and flopping and a lot of calls that went one way and it wasn't fair the other way.
0: And like we said at the start of this segment, you know, you're trashing one of the future stars of the sport. Oh, yeah, Wemby, he looked disinterested. How can you say that? Yeah, this guy wants a championship and doesn't want to talk about it because you're going to ask him questions that, you know, might get himself in trouble. You know, Steph Castle had to say, you know, what we were all thinking,
2: yes,
0: you know, about the officiating. So exactly, you know, and so that's. Again, that's not what you want to do. All right, coming up at 5 o'clock again, we're going to do our Third Eye Blind, giving away some tickets. The concert is going to happen July 3rd at the Mohegan Sun, at the Mohegan Sun Arena. So maybe we'll give away more than one pair because we are actually, you know, a day extra into the week.
2: Hey, 2 pairs.
0: So maybe we give away 2 pairs. That means we have to come up with a second question.
2: Uh-oh. We're going to have to.
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8: Well, as we're moving into the dinner hour, lightening up a little bit for us out here. 84 eastbound, just some crowding. Exit 46 and at 51 westbound, delays are harder. Exit 56 out to 48, Route 2 westbound, thinning out as you make your way into 84. Downtown looks a whole lot nicer, Hartford. 44 Albany Avenue out to Bloomfield Ave. It's starting to dissolve and no issues on 72 or Route 9. Kelly Quinn.
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0: All right, we'll get into some of the blotter stuff because, honestly, I've been covering blotter NFL college football stuff for years, and it's not pretty. Josh Jacobs, what he allegedly did to his girlfriend, if that's any of it's true, he won't be playing football. He'll be playing prison football for a while. So we'll have to wait and see because it's all alleged right now. He was booked Tuesday by the Wisconsin Police Department on charges of battery, domestic abuse, criminal damage to property, domestic abuse, disorderly conduct, domestic abuse, strangulation, suffocation, and intimidation of a victim. So according to the Brown County Jail records, the strangulation and suffocation charge is a felony. And the other four charges were misdemeanors. So we'll have to wait and see on Josh Jacobs. And any thoughts on this? I mean, I'm not going after Josh Jacobs. What I'm saying is a lot of these athletes, when they have idle time, especially football players and baseball players, a lot of them have, you know, this Wander Franco was just convicted, but it's not going to do any jail time for what he did to an underage girl. Domestic violence. There's a lot of guys years ago that were in Major League Baseball that should not have been. I was totally against that. You know, anytime you put your hands on a woman, you should be done with the sport because it's a privilege.
2: Yeah.
0: But,
2: yeah,
0: you know, Josh Jacobs, if he's convicted of any of this stuff, should he play again?
2: No, I don't think so. Absolutely not. Yeah, it should be a resounding, though. You know, they're going to look into it. They're going to investigate what were the circumstances and all that. So, right, Rob, like you said, we don't know. But no, I mean, you if this is that what we're reading is true, and this was to, you know, a man, let alone a woman. I mean, if it's to a woman, I mean, he does not deserve to be playing in the NFL again. And it's just, I feel like you're seeing it more frequently in the NFL in the offseason here. Rashee Rice, look no further in the offseason. Yeah. I know that wasn't, you know, a potential domestic violence case, but that was him raising his car extremely dangerous, could get somebody killed, and doing that in the offseason too, right? I mean, there's been a lot of situations like this with players over the last few years in the offseason. You're right. I don't know if it's in that window between OTAs, between the summer training camp and in the offseason when this is going on. But this is something, I don't care if you're a professional athlete or a person in everyday life. I mean, you should not be doing this regardless of who you are or what status you are. I mean, just a brutal look for a guy in Josh Jacobs who's extremely talented, but there is no reason he should be doing this. So obviously more to follow, but it's a horrible look right now for sure.
0: Yeah, and any sport, it doesn't matter to me. Even going back to Ray Rice, I mean, obviously he never played again. You know, and his fiance became his wife and was like, you know, let him play and stuff like that. It's not about the playing part. It's that is a privilege. And I think people don't understand that. Yeah. It's, you know, it's not just a financial gain that you get. It's the fame.
2: Yeah.
0: You know, yeah. I mean, you could look at the OJ Simpson case and, you know, I was, you know, still in the major leagues when that whole thing was happening. And it was just, it was incredible, you know, to be a part of a lot of the difference, the Rodney King beatings, you know, things like that, it defines our country, you know, because, you know, as time has worn on and you have social media, it's very hard to get away from being caught on camera, being caught on video in some hotel, even your own home. Most athletes that have any kind of money are probably, you know, have cameras at their homes and stuff like that on the outside, at least. So, I mean, it's such a bad look for the sports. And I'm reading this article from a couple of years ago. Arrests down by half since Ray. You shouldn't have any arrests. You should be teaching your football players or teaching your baseball, basketball, hockey players. Guys, domestic violence is a one-way ticket to never playing again.
2: Yeah, that's the biggest of big no-nos that we should not be doing. Right, 100%. And you're right. It doesn't matter the sport. It doesn't matter what you do. If you're convicted of all these things, and it's a lot right now, it's a laundry list for Josh Jacobs, you should not be seeing the field. And you're right, it's a privilege. I mean, if you mess it up by a mistake like that, Henry Ruggs, there's guys that have done things that
0: Kareem
2: are just
0: Hunt,
2: unforgivable.
0: Banned
2: Kareem
0: eight
2: Hunt.
0: Games.
2: Right.
0: I'm just starting to read some of these other ones that have happened recently.
2: A long list.
0: Tyreek Hill, not suspended in wake of abuse. C.B. Sutton, barred for eight games. Again, how do you rationale if any of these people are guilty? And I know there have been in baseball, and like the Wander Franco one, he was immediately expelled.
2: Yes.
0: You know, Trevor Bauer is a little bit different. That is more of a sexual whatever.
2: Right.
0: And that was that. But that's the call on the ownership. If I own something, if I'm a business person and it's a private, you know, the Dodgers, they quickly got rid of him. And that's their call. If they don't want the guy playing, it's their prerogative not to hire him. They have choices. And so people, I read it on social media all the time, but this, but that, but his own teammates going back to the Reds and the Guardians didn't want him in the locker room.
2: There you go.
0: And this is what I'm talking about. Now think of it as the domestic violent guy that comes in there, and if he's convicted or it's true. And listen, I played with a guy. I know he beat his wife up. We knew why and how it happened. And again, you're like, I don't want that guy in the locker room.
2: You don't want to be anywhere near them. It just destroys the culture of the locker room. Any normal athlete with common sense, you don't want to be anywhere near that guy.
0: No.
2: Knowing what they're doing. I mean, that's the stuff that can break up a team. If you're not careful, too, or you've got everybody against them, that's why, unless they're 100% completely innocent, it doesn't really do a lot of good if you're the owner and look at it like, I know this player can specifically, you know, help our chances if he's on the field, but if he did something and he's borderline guilty, I mean, why bring him back if it's going to do more harm than good?
0: Right. All right. Another story that we actually were paying attention to, and I was telling Alex about this. I don't even know why, you know, ESPN or any of the MLB people that are covering this story care, but obviously it must be a slow news week. More and more baseball players are collecting Pokemon cards. Okay. I honestly, you know, I remember when my kids from my first marriage were young, I bought them Pokemon cards. It was a big deal when they were like 8, 9, 10 years old. The fact that these are grown men, multimillionaires, and they're running around collecting, you know, and I can appreciate some of the guys that collect cards. Like some of the cards are worth millions. We just talked about Wembanyama. The 101 was $5 million, you know, $111,000, whatever it was. You know, that's worth collecting.
2: Yes.
0: Those cards are worth collecting.
2: And of course.
0: These Pokemon cards, to have this get out. Again, it just makes these guys look childish. Even like, are you even paying attention to your baseball games to the point where, and listen, we used to play video games when I was in the major leagues.
2: I think video games may be a little different, right?
0: But I grew up around video. I used to go down to like the quarter arcades and play video games. So it was just kind of like, but it was never something I focused on. I didn't bring it on the road with me. I didn't, you know, that was never something like that. It was more probably something like my downtime in the off season. I probably played more video games and stuff like that. And usually, and even today, a lot of these guys learn from MLB The Show,
1: Yes.
0: On these other teams. They learn about the other players and stuff like that. So I don't have a problem with that. But the Pokemon stuff now, the fact that you're sitting down and you're like, oh, yeah, I'm a big collector of Pokemon cards. I just, this is why guys are hitting 220 in the major leagues.
2: There it is.
0: You're spending too much time on kids' games.
2: That's at the top of the list. We could point to something like that where it's Pokemon. Yeah, I feel like video games is a little bit different. We got athletes. I mean, Kyler Murray gets a lot of flack for it, too, because he'll play in Call of Duty tournaments. He's locked in. He'll play competitively. That's a little bit different. The Pokemon, I was into it a little bit when I was younger.
1: I was as well.
0: How old were you?
2: I mean, way back. I was never into it as much as other kids were. I always liked the video games instead. Yes. Like just playing sports games with my buddies. Yep. That was more my thing to do. But, I mean, you know, you're within the ages of 6, 8, what? I was right to 10, 12.
1: Something like that.
2: Like you were saying, too. Yeah, and 24-year-olds in the major leagues, it's a little different.
0: I would have more respect for some of these guys because, all right, let's just take like rock and roll guys like Lars Ulrich from Metallica, the drummer. He collects art. Mm-hmm. Like he has collected art, like multi-million-dollar collection of art that he has and stuff like that. And I know a lot of rock and roll people and a lot of musicians and people like that. And they collect things like that. That to me is culture. You know, Pokemon is a kid's game. You know, it's you know, Pokemon Go and all the other kind of stuff. And it's like, how did that even come back around? I don't know. But when you have disposable income like these guys do now, and it's funny. And the point is, Alex Green was talking about the first salvo that the collective bargaining agreement with the players in Major League Baseball and the owners, they want the minimum salary to go from $780,000 to $1.5 million. They want that to be the minimum salary. Okay, so you're just for stepping on a major league field your first year, like my minimum salary was $35,000. Okay, wow. Now it was 40 years ago when I got called up to the major league. So okay, that's fine. Along the way, it's grown and grown and grown, and the pie has grown. Back when I was negotiating as a player rep, and it was $2 billion. Now it's probably $15 billion. I don't even know how much the pie is, but regardless, you have to have some standards. One of them that I do like is that they want the base to be higher. They want a penalty for the cheapskates that don't want to spend at least a minimum of $150 million. I think it should be 200. If you want to have like a $300 million threshold for that's the salary type cap, the luxury tax cap, where the Dodgers and the Mets and some of these teams, when they go over, it's dollar for dollar, goes into this fund for the bottom feeder teams that don't spend the money. Fine these teams that don't spend $200 million.
1: Yep.
0: You know, have a fine for that. That's one way without the actual salary cap and the salary floor that you get things done, you know, and you have a competitive balance. Because right now we don't. You know, there's some teams that aren't spending enough money. Some teams aren't spending it on scouting and development. They're spending it on other stuff. You have to keep a watchful eye on these teams. And that's something that I think the collective bargaining agreement moving forward has to be. Not, hey, let's have enough disposable income you can throw it away on Pokemon cards.
2: Right. Let's put it
0: into the product and make the product better. Like you guys, you know, need to sell the game better instead of that's what's out there right now on how you're selling yourselves. That's the brand you want, that you're a bunch of Pokemon card players instead of baseball players.
2: Yeah, it's not good. I like the point you made, too, about you penalizing the quote unquote, so to speak, cheapskates. So force them to spend more money instead of complaining about it. They'd be like, these other teams are
0: don't allow the Reds to trade their best player. Don't allow the Royals to trade Bobby Witt Jr. God forbid Skeens gets traded from the Pittsburgh Pirates
2: because
0: you're not spending money. Yeah. You know, and honestly, some of these teams are playing over their skis. I think the Marlins are playing much better than I thought they were going to be.
2: Tampa does every year.
0: Pirates have a winning record. Reds have a winning record. I mean, everybody in the National League Central have a winning record. Everybody in the American League Central has a losing record. So I would start
1: outside
0: there.
1: The Guardians.
0: Start looking at who's spending money, how they're spending money, and if you have to fine them to make them come up to $200 million, then so be it.
2: Yeah, as long as we can get a better, more competitive balance.
1: Absolutely.
2: It's good for the league.
0: Got to have a better product. You're going to start losing fans. And that's my biggest fear.

0: win $2,500 so you can take the ultimate American getaway.
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4: Crash reported Route 2 westbound as you're coming out around exit 2 and 1D, so be careful there. I don't have a heavy backup. Another accident, 91 southbound, moving down around exit 2826. Now, 84 east-west through the Bulkley Bridge, starting to thin out. You have 91 southbound also moving down out of Windsor. Good speeds, just a slowdown exit 33. Kelly Quinn.
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8: Breezy and cooler weather as we head into this last weekend of May. Yeah, real sweatshirt weather coming up on Saturday. Any significant rain? We'll take it right into the first week of June in that full eight-day forecast on WTNH News 8 at 4, 5, and 6 p.m. We'll see you then.
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21: Name.
20: So he was seated in front of Caitlin Clark at the game. Mm. So I guess that's where the Hoopers were today.
21: Yeah. The Fever are in town to face the Valkyries, Golden State Valkyries, tomorrow night. So that makes sense. Had their off day. Went to Oracle Park, whatever it's called now, to watch the Giants game. Not a bad day to spend your off day.
20: Oh, my goodness. It was gorgeous. Giants ended up losing. She was wearing a Giants hat. The D-backs ended up winning that game. But still, that's if you're going to do something, that's what you do.
21: Absolutely.
20: On an off day. I mean, we used to always try

0: to get to different games or concerts or whatnot on an off day and not just waste our time wherever we went. I remember in the minor leagues with Norm Charlton, we were the kind of, you know, because we didn't have any money, so you'd try to find things like a museum or a mall or somewhere to just hang out, grab a lunch, and then go back to the hotel, wait for the bus, and then go to the park. I mean, it's not as glamorous as you may think.
1: No.
0: And I'm sure, you know, the WNBA or the NBA or a lot of these other guys, you know, I mean, they appreciate athletes the way we appreciate their play.
1: Absolutely. You know what's a great town for just walking around and has a bunch of free stuff to go? D.C. All the museums, yes, all the monuments.
0: Absolutely.
1: Yeah, I was there with UConn when they were there for the Sweet 16 Elite Eight, and it was fantastic. Walked around to all the monuments, all the museums. So if you're ever looking for something to do in D.C., there's plenty of museums and monuments that are all free and don't cost a thing, which is fantastic. And if you're looking to kill time in D.C., got plenty of options there.
0: Here, here. I agree with you. When I worked for the Nationals, you know, my wife and I would go all over the place because I never had the time to, like, yeah, walk around D.C. and go to all the different places and stuff like that. One of the must see places is the Holocaust Museum. It's unbelievable what, you know, propaganda was going on before World War II and all that kind of stuff. It's just breathtaking that they've you know, been able to save a lot of the stuff from World War II and the Holocaust. So if you're ever down there, but there's just so many different things down there. The Arlington National Cemetery.
1: You've got all the monuments, Washington Monument, Lincoln Memorial. You've got the Jefferson Memorial, a bunch of monuments and memorials. Yep. And all the Smithsonian museums are great. Natural History, American History, Space Museum, Holocaust Museum, like you mentioned. So there's a lot to do and see in D.C. if you're ever looking to kill time down there.
0: Yeah, we will have Kevin Kernan on tomorrow. He has been under the weather a little bit, has had a couple of different eye surgeries and stuff. So, you know, we were trying to get him on last week. We'll get him on tomorrow. But this is not a one more thing, but again, another story he just sent to me. Top Dodgers prospect Kendall George suffered a knee injury this week after near collision with the Tulsa Driller's bat dog.
1: Oof.
0: In the middle of the game. I saw the video of it. He's coming in to score. He's got to avoid the bat dog. And this is something that Kevin and I talk about all the time, is a dog should not be on a baseball field. I mean, yeah, it's great that they can pick up the bat and they can pick up a ball and put it out on the mound and stuff like that. And I'm a dog lover. I just got another dog. My daughter wanted a dog. I went to Virginia and got one for her and brought him back. But, you know, on a baseball field, you know, let the players play. And
1: right.
0: they're, you know, it, you know, he brought up Bobby Valentine's injury in a game. That pretty much shortened and ended Bobby Valentine's career. So this is serious stuff, man.
1: Serious
0: These are
1: stuff.
0: People's careers, you know, and I know it's fun, halftime things at basketball games or in the NFL and stuff like that. But, you know, having dogs on the field while the play is going on,
1: yeah,
0: very, very dangerous.
1: Very dangerous, absolutely. And I've been to a stadium where they have the bat dog, and it's fun, you know. The first couple of times you see it, it's fun, it's amusing, but after that, kind of gets old and gets boring. But I mean, yeah, the dog should not be on the field during the game while the game is going on, and that can be a very dangerous situation. So glad that he's okay and nothing major happened to that player, but it could be a scary situation for sure if the dog goes on the field while the game is going on.
0: Yeah. No, he suffered a knee injury.
1: Oh, he did.
0: Yeah.
1: Oh, my.
0: Their top prospect.
1: Ooh, boy.
0: So, yeah, we don't know how bad it is yet. You know, maybe Kevin will have more for us tomorrow. But I saw that yesterday, that when it happened, and people were talking about it and stuff like that. I didn't know it was a Dodgers top prospect. And unfortunately, listen, that's not, you know, a lot of guys do things. You know, our plan, you know, it's a big thing that's coming back is hacky sack. Mm. And we did that when I was in the minor leagues, and I'm talking about, you know, mid-80s. You know, hacky sack was a big fun thing and stuff like that. And it, you know, the one thing that we actually kind of turned it into was a game where the guys used their glove to kind of work on their hand-eye coordination with the ball. You know, and some guys, especially the Latin American players, they would be showing us how a lot of these guys were raised, where they would use a milk carton for a glove and a rolled up sock that was taped as a ball. And that's how these guys got so good hand-eye coordination to play the infield when they were growing up. It was absolutely phenomenal.
1: Yep.
0: The things that I learned culturally, then going over to Puerto Rico, playing three winters down in Puerto Rico and to try to get myself closer to the major leagues. And I truly believe I wouldn't have made it to the major leagues without going down there and meeting Ed Figueroa, former Yankee, and my pitching coach, Sandy Alomar Sr., was my manager down there. If I had met some of these amazing people and play with some of these, players, I definitely don't think I ever would have made it to the major leagues. I needed their help. I needed their confidence building to coincide with the coaching I was getting in the Reds organization. All of that stuff helped me to overcome some of the walls that I had in front of me that were built up in the minor leagues for 4.5 years that actually propelled me to the major league. So, you can never learn enough about these different things. And for me, going out of country or going to a different part of the United States, what they consider part of the United States in Puerto Rico, had I not gone there, I probably would have gone to Dominican or Venezuela or even Mexico. But being asked to go to those places, is a blessing for a lot of American players that I had no idea that existed until I got to the AAA level and I was close enough to the major leagues that I could touch it. But I was still so far away.
1: Yeah. It's valuable going to different places, experiencing different cultures, experiencing different things, can work wonders for anybody, including athletes, to just learn and gain information. So it's a phenomenal tool that athletes should and could keep on using and for years to come.
0: Some more of the afternoon baseball scores that have come in as we've talked about this. Phillies ended up beating the Padres 3-0. Diamondbacks beat the Giants 3-2. Mariners, we told you, they smoked the A's 9-1. Brewers beat the Cardinals 2-1. Guardians beat the Nationals 3-2. Blue Jays beat the Marlins 2-1. We have ongoing games right now. Rays Orioles just started. Orioles up 2-0. Tigers beating the Angels 1-0. Cubs and Pirates are no score. And Braves and Red Sox no score in that game. That's going to do it for us. Like I said, Kevin Kernan will join us tomorrow. Leo Mazzoni will join us on Friday. And then next week, we're going to be giving away Belmont tickets all week. We got 25 of them, 10 for Friday and 15 pair for Saturday's Belmont.
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20: No NBA playoffs tonight, but the Stanley Cup playoffs continue with Game 4 between the Hurricanes and the Canadiens, where Carolina leads the series 2-1. The puck is set to drop at 8 Eastern. In baseball, the Orioles are up on the Rays at home 5-0. It's the bottom of the first inning. The Tigers lead the Angels 1-0 at home, top of the second there. The Cubs on the scoreboard against the Pirates 2-0, bottom of the first about to start. While the Mariners outscored the A's 9-1, they are now at the top of the AL West. Diamondbacks top the Giants 3-2 to complete the three-game sweep. Phillies shut out the Padres 3-0. Phillies starter Christopher Sanchez went 7 scoreless innings. Sports Illustrated reports that Tiger Woods did not submit an entry for the Open Championship, indicating that for a second consecutive year, Woods will miss all of the season's major championships. And in the NFL, Colts quarterback Daniel Jones told reporters that he expects to start the regular season opener after tearing his Achilles last December.
21: One guy is happily divorced. One guy is happily married. One guy gets called daddy by his three beautiful daughters. One guy gets

0: three Halls of Fame. One guy has only mocked a hall. Does this seem weird to anybody else?
1: Crazy.
0: Can this sports writer and this sports fan share a radio show without driving each other crazy? 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
5: Right.
7: Do it live. 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
4: 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Say my name.
9: Rob Parker.
4: Say his name.
9: Kelvin Washington.
4: And we are indeed the Odd Couple on a Worship Wednesday. That's right. 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
4: 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We want to hear from you. You got to use that phone.
5: Alex,
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4: I'm on my teaching bag today. All right,
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5: a
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5: Hey, Rob G, the best
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5: In the Park, in the Parker
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4: Inside the Parker.
5: Inside the Parker.
4: Yeah, but we take calls next week starting Rob G. We'll take calls on the podcast. Or you laymen out there can't figure out the letters and numbers. 877-996-6369. And guess what?
5: What?
4: If you hear feedback on the line, it's your own fault. It means only one thing.
12: You forgot to turn down the radio.
5: Turn it down.
4: Is that not perfect?
5: Yeah,
4: come on. Can we all agree with that?
5: Alex.
12: You forgot to turn down the radio.
4: It's a perfect drop.
5: It is funny, though, that everybody in that era of life talk like that.
4: Who, Raymond?
10: Hello,
4: Burr?
10: Kelvin.
5: Just that
10: how
5: same,
10: are you?
5: Yeah, that same kind of cadence. They talk like that. And even when you're looking at sports, going back, back home.
4: You got to admit, though, Raymond Burr is a great actor.
5: Yeah. Well, I don't recall what he was in.
10: Rob, you're Rain Man again? This was,
5: this
10: he said, season
5: moment.
10: 7, episode 2 at the end.
4: That was,
5: you're in your Rain Man back.
10: Yep.
5: None of us remember. Monty, you remember? I know Rob G. I ain't even waste my time asking.
4: You don't know who Raymond Burr is? You got
13: heard of him.
4: You
13: got,
5: like Burr Gucci, man.
10: Who?
4: Burr! You
5: got Gucci.
4: Pathetic.
10: What?
4: Raymond Burr.
10: Rob, what year?
5: What year, Rob?
4: In the 50s.
10: Oh, come
5: okay.
10: on.
5: Rob.
4: He set the standard for this type of television, like dramas, like he set the standard. When you go back and look at like
5: that's
4: your
5: a lot
4: shows,
5: of going back.
4: Raymond Burr and the scripts and the storylines and the actors in that, it doesn't get any better.
12: You
4: it's
12: forgot
5: just,
12: to turn
5: down
12: the
5: radio.
12: We're not
5: saying he's not legendary.
4: Okay.
5: The problem is,
4: all right,
5: you just
4: okay.
5: asked a room full of like 40 and up and
4: okay,
5: under.
4: Okay, all right. You guys don't know. You don't know anything that happened before.
5: And you don't know anything 1988
4: but you know what kills me? is he don't know Raymond Burr, but he'll tell you about Jesus. I want to know, were you in the room with Jesus?
5: What's that? First of all, how dare you be blasphemous on a worship Wednesday? You could have picked any other day.
4: No, I'm gonna,
5: you could have been a heathen
4: pick,
5: on Magic City Monday.
4: I'm gonna pick that day.
10: He's gonna
4: tell me he don't know nothing about Raymond Burr, but did that. I wasn't alive when Jesus roamed the earth. I wasn't alive when Jesus roamed the earth, but I believe in Jesus.
5: How you don't
4: I don't
5: know
4: believe
5: Jesus.
4: In Raymond Burr.
5: You know everybody else.
4: I don't know Jesus.
5: What's your one of your favorite Merck movies? Ben-Hur or something?
4: No,
5: you don't
4: the
5: know
4: Ten
5: Jesus?
4: Commandments.
5: The Ten Commandments, but you don't know Jesus.
10: Just
5: Moses
10: Raymond
5: was
10: Burr?
5: Before Jesus.
10: Wait, Raymond Burr and Jesus are the same question, Rob?
5: This is what I'm dealing with. Raymond Burr rolling around in his grave.
10: I
5: unless
10: never
5: he's
10: met
5: 160
10: Jesus.
5: Right now.
4: I know Raymond Burr, but he told me that I don't know Raymond Burr because he wasn't around.
5: Are you praying to the altar of Raymond Burr? Let me find
10: Calvin,
5: out.
10: You're just watching fairy tales.
5: Let me find out you praying to the altar of Raymond Burr.
4: Okay, I'm not. All right. Sorry about that.
5: Now I know. You better not have nothing flammable on
1: you.
5: You
1: show me one
5: me.
1: Video, episode with Jesus Christ in it, and I'll stand down.
4: I'll stand down in a minute.
5: You better not have nothing flammable on when you come to church.
10: Calvin, don't pull that. Don't pull it.
5: You're going to be on fire when you come to church. Why can't I sit next to you?
4: Unbelievable. All right. And don't forget.
5: Look, he loves you no matter what.
4: And if you call in here and have a problem with what we say.
5: I got a big problem with what you say.
4: Soft because.
11: Well, I'm talking to you the way I want to talk to you. If you have a problem, turn off your station.
4: With all that said, always remember.
13: The Odd Couple was filmed in front of a live audience.
5: Heathen, heathen.
4: Yeah. All right, let's go. Big show.
5: Jesus, Alex. Alex, I need that. I need a Raymond Burr and Jesus next to you. Elijah, I need that to happen on that. I need that segment, and I need you to put him preparing Raymond Burr to Jerry. Raymond Burr praying right now. Lord, forgive my fellow, my favorite viewer, Rob Parker.
4: Let me welcome in my co-host, Calvin Washington, who doesn't want to recognize Raymond Burr.
10: Kelly, can you imagine the intro? One died for your sins. The other has a drop on the intro.
5: The other was a swell actor.
10: Yeah.
4: Not swell. He was great. How are you?
5: I'm doing well. You got me fired up now, Raymond Burr. You could have hit me with Ben-Hur. You could have hit me with some other hers. You could have hit me with her, the R&B singer.
4: He was, you know what? He was also in King Kong. What was the other? Godzilla. He was in the original Godzilla movie, Raymond Burr. He was.
5: I believe you. Listen, we love Raymond Burr.
10: The fact you remember that, Rob.
4: What?
5: Rob G, I do know who he is. Don't do that, Rob G.
4: Look how skinny Rob G is. It's to the point.
5: Hey, I ain't gonna lie. You looking like a bobblehead now, Rob G.
4: He is so skinny.
5: You can't lose no more weight. Look at his neck.
4: Look at that. He's giving everybody the finger.
10: You know what?
5: Rob G, when we go to the Super Bowl's here. We can't get into no fights now. You done lost too much. Like, they're gonna go straight for you.
1: We're gonna lose what you're saying?
5: Yeah, I want the twig. I'm taking him.
4: All right. It is the Odd Couple. Let's welcome in the Odd Couple crew.
5: Calling you Raymond Burr the rest of the day.
4: Because we wouldn't be able to do this fine radio program without him. Rob G, Bud Mexican, Small Potatoes, is our producer. Small Potatoes. No. Bud Mexican, there you go. Alex, of course, is our engineer.
14: Alex, you're a hidden talent.
4: Monty Bolaños was at the anchor desk.
15: Yeah.
4: And I want you to know, when I was at the soccer academy for broadcast boot camp at USC. Mm-hmm. There were a couple names that I flubbed a little bit, Monty, and I thought of you because Kelvin has flubbed your names. What do you mean? It's not racist.
10: Was that bad soccer?
4: It was just because I just flubbed their names.
5: No, don't be remembering what I did when I do what
4: and
5: I do.
4: And I thought to myself, I said, at least I'm not Kelvin Washington. That's what I said. At the.
5: Well, your dad go right, you ain't.
4: All right.
5: That's going to be one of them days.
4: And of course.
5: Is this Trash Talking Tuesday?
4: No, it's not. Okay.
14: Never heard of them.
4: And of course.
14: Never heard of them.
5: Dang.
14: Never heard of him.
4: It's Sagar today.
5: I thought he was playing that drop for Raymond Burr.
10: I love Sagar.
5: No, Raymond Burr. Never heard of him.
14: Never heard of him.
4: All right, don't forget, check us out on YouTube. You can watch us on YouTube. All you need to do is go to Odd Couple FSR on YouTube. Again, Odd Couple FSR and subscribe. All right. Victor Wembanyama. Victor Wembanyama.
10: Who?
5: You've been butchering names all day today.
4: I just fits in. And the Spurs lose, Rob G, game 5.
1: They did, and it was a tough night for the big man, Victor Wembanyama. He had 20 points. He shot 4 of 15 from the field, including 3 of 11 against Isaiah Hartenstein. Stand up for Alex's people. On the other end of the court.
4: That's racist.
5: That's racist.
1: On the other end of the court.
4: Racist.
1: Wemby only had one rebound in the first half. And Oklahoma City, because, you know, he's supposed to be, Wemby, the greatest defender we've ever seen.
4: Oh, no. Every team should now change their roster because of him.
1: The Thunder shot 49% with him on the court. The highest field goal percentage as a team has shot against him in these playoffs. And then after the game, Victor Wembanyama was so upset. Here's what he said to the media. He left. He didn't talk to nobody. Tough night for Wemby.
4: What language is that? Is that Hmong? What is that?
5: That you know, you got to be silent.
10: It's Buddhist, Rob. Buddhist.
5: Buddhist. Oh.
4: That's right.
5: Don't say nothing.
4: Is it a silent?
5: Stop. Oh. Just stop.
4: You already know.
5: I already know you. I'm Rob, trying to keep you employed for caution. 4 or 5 more years.
4: You mean you made love to her and the next day you didn't even call her? I mean, you were from a silent order.
10: I hardly know her.
5: Oh, gosh. There we go. This is a Worship Wednesday. Where we're going to be baptized Wednesday in a minute.
4: All right, go ahead.
5: Listen, Wemby, unfortunately, the big man came up small. His biggest game of his career, game 5, we know the percentages of when you win a game 5 in a series, you go likely to go on and win a series. This was a big one for him, for that team, the Spurs, and they depend upon him. Listen, he's averaging 37 points a game in the wins. He's only averaging 19 in the losses. They needed him to come up big, and he came up small, Rob. You can't go 4-for-15, which is okay. Everybody has an off shooting night, but then I feel your presence in another way. You're blocking shots. You're dominating. You know, you're changing shots. Maybe you have a big assist game. Maybe you have a big rebound game. Hey, I didn't shoot great, but I got 20 rebounds. He's capable of that. The idea that Hartenstein outplayed him, outworked him, other guys out, you know, and the way the Thunder were able to get the shots they want, they shot almost 50% when on him on the court. Come on, Defensive Player of the Year. Unanimous. I need to feel your presence. I need to see you out there changing shots. I need to feel like you're an enforcer. And then where he also came up small, Rob, you and I talk about this all the time. Things aren't going to go your way, but how do you handle it? And for the media, for him to have the media, to skip the media and to skip it and not speak, I didn't like that. Look, you didn't play great. Your team lost. You're only game 5. You can come back and win in game 6. You speak to the media. Hey, I let the team down. I didn't play big enough, or we didn't do this. We let them get the shots they wanted. We weren't tough enough. You say it, you own it. Nobody's saying you have to have some whole long soliloquy, but you go up there, you man up, and you say it. You want to be the face of the league. You want to be the guy. You want to be Defensive Player of the Year, the MVP, and all of that. Well, this is a part of it. The responsibility for having a big game when your team needs it most. And also showing up, hey, when your team, you didn't work and you let them down, you own it up to it and you speak to the media. So I thought the big man came up pretty small in one of the big moments of his career thus far at 22 years old. And lastly, looks like he may have tried to put a couple of guys in to be Mason Plumlee, to be one of the enforcer for him. And I don't like that.
4: Now, be careful. Be careful with that. Now, unless you heard him say that. I don't like people jumping to conclusions.
5: This is what I'm saying.
4: I don't care what anybody says unless you heard it.
5: This is what it looks like.
4: I got it.
5: He whispered something to Bismack Biyombo. Bismack said,
4: he
5: word.
4: He said something. You got something on your nose there.
5: He
4: thank you.
5: No, I think he just got it for him. Right? The teammate, he's just like, let me get that for you. Come here.
4: You ain't putting your finger in my nose.
5: And then he goes out there, and for the last minute 50 of the game, you got Plumlee and Biyombo beating up on Jeremy McCain for the Thunder. Jerry McCain. And so he's beating them, following him. And at the end, he said, hey, this seemed like a little rough. What did you say? He said, man, at the free throw, I said, hey, why? What's going on? Why are you following me like that? And he said, there's more coming. I don't like that. You know I like tough, hardcore. I don't mind the physicality. I don't even mind the fouls. But I prefer you to do that in the middle of the game. I prefer you to do that when you're down and you're trying to make a statement. Not when the game's out of hand with a minute 30 left and it has nothing to do with it. You bring in two guys off the bench who we ain't even seen this whole series. So I don't like that. If you're going to be the enforcer, Wemby, you enforce it. Maybe if you bow a guy and get your team into it or foul someone hard. I'm not saying hurt them, but foul someone hard. I'm okay with that. So the consensus for me is the big man came up small. It's okay. He's got game 6 to try to bounce back. But in game 5, he didn't show up the way he needed to, both on the court and even off with the way he ended the press conference.
4: People have bad games, and I think people were too quick after he had the 41-24 to think that he had arrived and every night he was going to put that up. So we got to agree with that, right? He's still a young kid who's developing.
5: 22.
4: Right. So they're not going to be like this whole idea that he's never going to have a bad day at the office. It was the worst day to have a bad day at the office, but it happens.
5: Mm-hmm.
4: I'm more worried about the other stuff, the not speaking to the media. Yeah. Like that talks about where you are as a professional in your head. It's going to, bad nights are going to happen.
5: 100%.
4: And you got to be able to face them and be like, okay, you know, like it just wasn't my night. I got game six. I can play well in game six, game seven. Winning two games in a row was not impossible. It's just not. No matter how bad or bleak it might look, considering how poorly he played, what did they lose by, 11 or whatever it was? 130, one, like they didn't get a Nick job done to them where you feel like right. you have no chance at all. And then they're heading back home. So that's the other part where you can go there and then you win a game six at home and then anything is possible in a game seven.
5: 100%.
4: We saw it in the Pistons, right? After the Pistons won game six in Cleveland, everything looked right in the world. They were shooting the ball. They played great. And then they laid an egg at home. It can happen.
5: Which is why it's shocking for him. He's usually so bright and well thought out that he would realize that. Like, dude, I didn't play great. We were in the game.
4: We'll be right.
5: We were right there within a punch of chance.
4: It was like 10 points most of the game.
5: And then for him to just kind of not speak up when, again, you want to be the face. You want to be the guy. You want to be the leader. You got to own it at times. We've seen Kobe Bryant have horrific games, get blown out in the finals to the Celtics, lose games, still got to speak. Jordan, Bird, Zeke. Magic,
4: it goes with the territory and being a leader and being a stand-up guy. And that's it. Nobody's asking. You said it. You don't have to stand up there for 30 minutes and talk forever about what happened. But if you're going to stand up there when you get 41-24, stand up there when you
5: have an
4: off night.
5: Always say, I'm the guy. I'm the one.
4: I get it. I'm the guy. I'm either going to stand up here when we win or stand up here when we lose. Mm-hmm. Either way, I'll be there. All right, 877 99 on Fox on a Worship Wednesday here on The Odd Couple. And what did you think of Wimby's tough night at the office on Tuesday? Did it show a crack in the armor, like maybe he's not that tough or it's a young kid still learning? What did you get from that? We'll continue that conversation next with you. 877-99 on Fox. Rob Parker, Kelvin Washington. Here on The Odd Couple, where we deliver insight, not noise, and we take your calls. Right here.
5: Rob Jesus rolled his eyes.
4: Sick. And stay.
10: If you actually know who Jesus is in the U.S.
4: That's right. I know Jesus.
5: You better know him.
4: Hey.
5: Well, do you know something else you know about M-Drive?
4: I didn't know about M-Drive. You know, when they originally contacted me, they said, hey, you got a paunch there. And I said, yeah, I know, but I don't know who you are. I never heard of you.
5: Yeah, to be honest, I hadn't heard of him either. But then we started paying attention to what was going on with our bodies.
4: Same. That's right. After 40, energy drops. Weight won't move. Kelvin's been trying to get rid of his paunch. The gym stops giving back what you put in.
5: That's true. And then you, at a certain point, you start thinking, is it me?
4: It's not. It's testosterone.
5: Oh, there you go.
4: Come on, man.
5: You're on a roll now.
4: It's testosterone.
5: Say Wimby's full name.
4: It's, what's his first name? Victor Wembanyama.
5: There, oh, you want to roll.
4: Come on, man. Monty Bolaños. I'm going.
5: By the way, I always want to tell
15: right now, Monty Bolaños.
5: I know I've butchered it a few times. I don't like the way he says it, though. It doesn't sound.
4: Listen, Monty, I had it from day one.
5: Well, listen how he says it.
4: Chris butchered it from day
16: Racist.
4: One.
16: Racist.
5: Listen what? How you say it. Say her name.
4: Monty Bolaños.
5: Monty Bolaños. Like, doesn't sound, you know what I mean? Like, a little something on it, man. You know.
4: I'm black.
16: I was saying that Calvin was being racist, actually.
4: Oh,
16: for
4: right?
16: for pointing out that you didn't. I was like, oh, you mean he doesn't sound Hispanic saying
4: I know
16: it?
4: What I'm
5: but
4: black.
5: That's how you, say your last name.
16: Bolaños.
5: But that's what I'm saying.
16: Right, but he,
5: that's
16: yeah.
5: What I'm saying.
4: But I don't say it wrong, do
16: he's
4: I,
16: not
4: Monty?
16: Saying it wrong.
5: You didn't say it wrong.
16: Not at all.
4: I'm black. And guess what? It takes everything with you.
5: That's right. Being black takes everything with you. Listen, M-Drive is built for exactly that. 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
28: OKC, we don't like them being the focal point, the team in the NBA, because they're not fun. They're not must-see TV. We loved Golden State. You know, we loved the Heatles when LeBron was there. Like, we like those types of teams. I think this Knicks team is really entertaining. OKC, we've seen it. It's not exciting. It's just efficient. And I can't sit here and go, well, I'm not going to watch because they don't play fun basketball. Because, of course, I'm going to watch. I want more people to watch to then maybe realize some of these other players who are playing. Like Dylan Harper. Like, you get a chance to see, you know, Stephon Castle. You're seeing players that you wouldn't normally see during the regular season. But now you get that opportunity. I know we're going to focus on SGA. And if they go to the finals, it's going to be one of the big topics there. And that's unfortunate because there's so much more going on. You're going to have back-to-back champion, perhaps their favorite to do that. You got back-to-back MVP. But I think we love style points. This has got to be exciting. This isn't exciting. Yes, Dylan.
29: Yeah, it does feel like it cheapens it a little bit when you see it a 32-point night and exactly half of those came from the free throw line.
28: 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Nobody wants to see somebody shoot free throws. 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

0: 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Let's get to some calls. Wimby, I said the big man showed up small on the court, and then after how he handled the media.
1: I'm more concerned with the after the fact. Everybody has a bad day at the office, especially.
0: You had a bad day.
1: When you're 22 years old. All right, Chili Tim in Atlanta, your
2: I'm
1: first
2: black.
1: Up. One of y'all couple.
0: Just in case you were wondering.
1: Fox Sports Radio. What's up,
3: yeah,
1: Chili?
3: Yeah, I am black. Yes. What's up, guys? And that's, I am black. I'm proud
1: I'm
3: to be black.
1: I'm black. I don't know what else anybody can say.
3: But, hell yeah. By the way, I was talking to you guys, you know, when the Knicks won, my brother-in-law, in case he's missing, yeah, I was on the radio with you guys, okay? You're my alibi.
0: Okay.
3: So, But I was telling Rob G, I think that game, I don't think it was about that one game. I think since that first game, he's been frustrated with the way Hardenstein's been playing him, and I think it's a cumulative effect that he hadn't had that superstar performance since game one, and I think it may have brought him back down to earth, you know, because he wants to be that kind of out front, aggressive, braggadocious type dude, and the last couple games, he's been held in check.
1: Right.
3: I just think and then the loss on top of that, I think everything just came to him after that game, and he just was so frustrated. So I don't think it was the one thing. I think it's since game one, he has been held pretty much in check, and he's kind of been brought back down to earth. But hey, you know, like you guys say, it comes with the territory. If you're going to be out there, you know, when you're on the mountaintop, sometimes you're going to be in the valley. You got to be able to roll with it, you know. So
1: that's right.
0: That's right. Look at Chili. Think he's slick. Jesus. He dropped a sermon. He dropped a sermon on us. You're going to be on that mountain.
1: Chili, it's all right.
3: Rob, Jesus is real, too, Rob.
1: I didn't say he wasn't. I'm just
3: don't
1: saying.
3: Don't be messing with Jesus like this.
0: All right. Don't be messing with over Ben Bird. That isn't even his name.
1: Raymond,
0: Bill Bird.
1: Raymond
0: Bill
1: Burr.
0: Bill Burr. Somebody Burr. Burr. Gucci Burr.
1: All right. Andre in Massachusetts. And then we got Antonio Daniels coming up. Just leave Raymond Burr alone. It's okay.
0: I'm not going to lie. I will now. I didn't know. Hey, Alex. Call him Raymond Burr. Call him Aaron Burr. He's a new Aaron. He's on the Aaron?
1: Aaron
0: list.
1: No, that's his middle name, Raymond Burr.
0: Raymond Aaron Burr.
1: All right. Hey, Andre, you're on the Odd Couple Fox Sports Radio. What's up?
4: How you doing? Thanks for taking the call. First of all, I want to reaffirm my Tibbs take, Rob. You back me off on my Tibbs take.
0: There you go.
4: He's a good man. And we got to have some respect on his name. So I want to establish that. But from Wemby's perspective, look, if you're going to be a leader, you got to take the good with the bad. All right, that's the number one thing. And so, Rob, to your point, he did play bad. You know, there are two more games left in the series.
1: Right.
4: But you got to stand tall and face the music. You don't duck and run when you're supposed to be a generational player. Never mind, you know, a Hall of Famer, all these things you want to crown him. So that right there, Wemby, you got a lot of learning and growing to do. Okay, I'm going to give him some grace.
1: Right.
4: But
1: he's a young kid, but he has to understand that, no doubt.
4: Well, thanks for taking the call. And Spurs, you know, you got to bounce back in game six.
1: There you go.
0: Appreciate it.
1: See, you know what? Yeah, because you were the ones who talked bad about Andre after, like, for backing down.
0: Yeah.
1: I mean,
0: man up, Drake.
1: Trump is always like, I hate when they do that. They say, man, they come fire.
0: Hey, Rob, I love you, man. I listen all the time, but you're wrong, man. You're wrong. And I just think that, wait a minute, you're wrong. Dude, he never did. You're right, Rob. You're right. What? You know how long they waited on hold? You know how they, I'm going to say this. Ooh, I got my points, Monty. I'm going to say this. They got all that ready, and then you just one little thing. No, you don't know ball. You're right, Rob. Are you kidding me? Monty Bolaños. Right now. AD, next.
5: Yeah. It's so true, though. It's so true.
0: You know that. Ooh, I'm going to say this. I'm going to kill him with
5: They're
0: this
5: so
0: one.
5: Excited. Maybe took some notes.
0: Yeah.
5: And they just sit
0: go,
5: there.
0: Oh, you're right, Rob.
5: And then they get off the phone and they're like, just like, damn. Yeah. Damn.
0: I can't believe I just got pumped.
5: Exactly.
0: And then Rob G, you know Rob G ain't letting them call back.
5: No, probably makes a note of it. All right. No NBA playoffs tonight, guys, but the Stanley Cup playoffs do have a game four. It's between the Hurricanes and the Canadiens, where Carolina leads the series 2-1, and the puck is set to drop at 8 Eastern. Right now in Major League Baseball, the Cubs, how many have they lost in a row? 10? 10 in a row, but right now they lead the Pirates 3-0, bottom of the third inning. The Mets have also lost 5 in a row. They're up on the Reds at home 1-0, top of the second inning. Juan Soto with a home run. The Tigers lead the Angels 2-0 after 3 innings, and all Orioles so far against the Rays 6-0. Bottom of the third there. Also, Pete Alonso has officially reached 1,000. 1,000 career hits earlier today in baseball. Philly shut out the Padres 3-0, and Philly starter Christopher Sanchez went 7 scoreless innings. He extended his scoreless innings streak to 44 2/3 innings, breaking Grover Cleveland Alexander's 115-year-old franchise record. He is killing it. Mariners outscored the A's 9-1. They are now at the top of the AL West. And a little NFL news for you. Colts quarterback Daniel Jones did tell reporters today that he expects to start the regular season opener after tearing his Achilles last December. He participated in individual drills today during OTAs. Back to you guys.
0: Monty, thank you.
1: Monty, great to have you on the on YouTube and wearing that MLB
5: robe. Got you.
0: Thank you, Monty.
1: I know we got to get to Antonio.
0: We do got to get to Antonio Daniels. He's going to cuss us out for being late. Let's get to him. Antonio Daniels, NBA Champ Series, XM NBA host, Pelicans TV color analyst, Fox Sports Radio NBA analyst, A. Daniels, 33. AD, what's up, bro?
1: AD.
2: What's going on, man?
1: He already knows you.
0: He already knows
2: you.
1: We just have, you're a man in the cloth. We just have one question.
0: What's that, Rob?
1: Okay. No, you don't know Raymond Burr, but he'll tell you about Jesus.
0: He was mad at me for knowing Jesus, Antonio.
1: I'm just saying he made the case that he didn't know who Raymond Burr was because he wasn't around when he was alive. I'm like, you weren't around when Jesus walked the earth.
0: He ain't never died.
2: Well, Jesus is the most influential and powerful man to ever walk the earth, though. But that's not a parallel comparison.
0: It goes Jesus, then Michael Jackson.
1: I know I went to the extreme, but my point was you don't have to be around. I tell people this all the time,
2: true.
1: Antonio.
2: That's true.
1: Like when people say they'll do it when they talk about players. Oh, well, I can't talk about Kareem. I didn't see him play or this player or that. And I'm like, no, you do your research or I'll push back on people about Martin Luther King. You weren't here when he was walking the earth and doing what he's doing. But don't tell me he ain't a great man. I don't care if you were here or not.
2: But there's a difference when you were actually here, because if you were actually here, you can feel the what is the word I'm looking for? Like you can, it's different. Like watching Michael Jordan, playing against Michael Jordan is different than the kid now who watches him on YouTube.
1: Right.
0: No, that's the difference.
2: You know what I'm saying?
1: No, I get it.
2: There's a difference between knowing about someone, like the apostles who walked with Jesus, their description of the experiences that they went through will be completely different than ours because they were there with him.
1: I get
2: they
1: that.
2: Went through. You know what I'm saying?
1: No, I get that. And my only point is you don't have to be around to know if someone was great or not. And that was my pushback. And of course, I took it to the extreme.
0: You did take it to the extreme.
1: Because it's a worship
0: and
1: Wednesday.
0: And the best part about it, AD, I didn't even say none of us even disrespected Raymond Burr. We just said we didn't know who he was. And he was so mad because he loves Raymond Burr.
2: I was great asking, who's Raymond Burr?
0: Oh, exactly, AD.
1: Are you serious?
0: Exactly.
1: He's one of the all-time great television actors in the history of this.
0: Stop it. It's Worship Wednesday, not Theology Thursday.
1: Wait
0: Can we move on?
1: Real quick. Here's Raymond Burr. We use this every day on the show.
6: You forgot to turn down the radio.
1: Now, he sounds like a great actor.
0: Nobody knows that but you. Okay? Raymond.
1: All right. Antonio. Let's go to this. All right, let's go. The other actor out there is SGA, because we've seen him act out there.
0: That.
1: All right?
0: He's not getting beat over the head.
1: Who was a woman who was sitting courtside, right, with an Oscar trophy to hand to him? Did you see that, Antonio?
0: That was funny.
2: Yeah, I was at both games. I was at game 3 and 4 here.
1: It was funny. I thought that was pretty funny by the fans.
2: Yeah, I mean, this is by far, and I'll say this, this is by far the most toxic series I've ever covered in basketball. This one is. Because it's gone to a place of people aren't even talking about basketball anymore.
0: That's true.
2: Like no matter what. So like no matter what platform that I'm on, and the first question I always get asked is about SGA. Right? That's the first question. And if I say, well, you know what? Because this is what I believe, like I don't get mad at a guy for flopping. I get mad at the guys who are rewarding him for flopping. I never get mad at a dude for flopping. Like, so what? I get mad when he's rewarded for it. Then one fan base will fly off the handle. Oh, man, you know what? What does this guy know? you know, blah, blah, blah. I don't believe you played for the Spurs and did that. Don't let go, like, all this nonsense. You know, and for me, there is so much beauty that we are watching that are within these games that are lost with social media narratives.
0: I don't disagree with that, AD. I think both teams are playing such high-level basketball, and including the Knicks. You got three teams that are operating on some of the best levels we've seen in quite some time. But I do want to go to the other side. Wemby hasn't played great the last couple of games, and more in particular last night. I said the big man showed up small on the court in a massive game, the biggest game of his career, which happens at 22. It happens at 32. But I was also disappointed in him not speaking to the media, because he's also one of the guys who loves to speak to media. He's pretty honest. And I love that about him. So I was a little disappointed in him not showing up. It's not a big deal. It's nothing, you know, an indictment on him. But I thought he showed up. He didn't show up big enough on the court. And then afterwards, what do you think?
1: If you're going to stand up there when you got 41 and 24, you got to stand up there when it's a bad night. That's just how it is.
2: I agree. And the thing is, he didn't play well in game five. He dominated in game four.
0: Yes, but they blew him out. I meant
1: right.
0: And the losses, he's only averaging 19 is what I meant to say.
2: Right. And that's the thing. This is a part of the responsibility of being that guy. This is a part of the responsibility. And again, what people expect at 22 is a finished product. He's not a finished product. On or off the floor. None of us were finished products at 22 years old.
0: I raise my hand.
2: When you are great and you're being compared to greats, you have to be held to the same standard of greatness. And a part of that same standard of greatness is doing exactly what you guys are talking about. Win, lose, or draw. You know, win, lose, or draw, you have to be able to stand up and say your piece.
1: Yep.
2: No matter how mad you are, how emotional you are, that's your job as being one of your jobs at being the future face of this league.
1: Absolutely. And you don't have to stand there for an hour.
0: Right.
1: Say your piece.
0: No.
1: What happened? Support your teammates. Say, I'm going to be better. We still got two games. All we have to do is win one more game and force a game seven, and anything's possible. It's just that simple.
2: Right.
1: It's just that simple.
2: Right.
1: All right. I do want to ask you about the Cavs. You know, I thought they made a mistake in bringing back
0: Kenny Atkinson.
1: The idea to me was, when he stopped coaching in game one, I think I had seen enough. And my argument is, for people who are like, well, they got to the Eastern Conference Finals. The Knicks put Tibbs out after getting to the Eastern Conference Finals last year. Mm-hmm. And look where they are this year. It's okay sometimes to make a change if you think it can help you.
2: Well, the thing is, when you make a change super fast like that, Rob, you're admitting to a mistake. And I'm telling you both something that you already know. You know what front offices have, like coaches have? They have egos. And no one wants to admit to making a mistake that quickly. No one wants to admit to saying, you know what? We have seen organizations cut off their nose despite their face.
0: Yeah, that's true.
1: And you know what?
2: Go ahead.
1: I was going to say, I tell this to Kelvin all the time. When Joe Dumars had to trade, like, some of his top picks, and people, when he had Mateen Cleese and different things, right? And he said a quote that I think works.
0: Mm-hmm.
1: It's not about being right. It's about getting it right. And sometimes as a front office, you got to use that. You know what I mean? You can't be right on all your picks. You can't be right on all your hires. Yep. It's okay to acknowledge that this is not working.
2: And the thing is, Rob, I think that's cool to say when you're on the outside in. But when you're in there, to admit to mistake, like, you can start to add up different things. Because it's not just about that part. It's not just about who you hire and who you don't hire. Sometimes it's about who you pay and who you let walk out the door. Sometimes it's about who you trade and who you keep. So when you start to add up some of the missteps, Now the book on you gets a little bit

0: Oklahoma City is going to come out of a six-game series, and there is not a team right now that's playing better than the New York Knicks.
1: Yeah, but also the degree of competition that both of those squads played is different. I'm just saying from Vegas, they won't be the favorite. I'm not talking about basketball people. Right. Yeah, Vegas. Okay.
2: No doubt.
1: Thank you, buddy.
2: AD, appreciate it.
0: All right, fellas.
2: Shekel City on the way, plus your Tire Rack play of the day. It is the Odd Couple on a Worship Wednesday, Fox Sports Radio.
1: I'm black.
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7: All right, so Aaron Rodgers went out and said, hey, this can be the last season. And so I always felt when Aaron was in his prime, because he was such a pretty player. I mean, I always thought Elway was better than Marino, but Marino was prettier. The aesthetic, the way he let go of the ball, his release. I mean, Marino was just like magical to watch. Same with Aaron Rodgers. And I don't think Favre's the comp. I always thought Aaron's comp was Dan Marino. You want more titles. You want more trophies, right? Marino didn't get any. Aaron got one. But, God, they're beautiful throwers of the football. I mean, Aaron, like, throws with his feet not on the ground. It's like a magician. It's wild. But I always thought he was a little overvalued in his prime, where people were saying he's better than Brady. I'm like, Brady's stacking trophies. What are we doing here? This is not baseball where we care about your stats. It's football. Show me your Lombardis. But now I think Aaron's actually massively undervalued. So I want to remind everybody, especially the media that keeps telling me he's washed. He did win the AFC North last year over a stacked roster in Baltimore and Lamar Jackson and Joe Burrow, who played a handful of games, but he did win the North. By the way, at 41, he almost threw as many touchdown passes as Bo Nix, Josh Allen, and Sam Darnold with an awful receiving corps. In fact, Aaron was the only quarterback in the league with this stat line. At least 65% completion percentage, at least 24 touchdowns, and 7 or fewer interceptions. He was the only guy in the league. Bad receiving corps, broken offensive culture.
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9: Can New York handle it? I don't mean the New York Knicks. I think they can handle whoever wins out of the West. Brunson really shining on this stage, really identifying and resonating with the New York fan base, a guy who was good with the Mavericks, but really grew into the player that he is right now in New York, the hard work, the grit. I feel like that resonates with a lot of the New York fans. Yep. He's the guy they've been waiting for, and he's the guy that's stepping up when it matters most. When I say can New York handle it, I mean New York fans haven't seen the Knicks in a final since 99. I think if the Knicks win, man, the city's going to go wild, dude, because they've been waiting to erupt for so long. Like, it's going to be wild to see how New York and the fans handle it.
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11: 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I told you the series was.

0: It's over when Donovan Mitchell, it was over before it began. Taylor, when Donovan Mitchell comes to the podium after winning in the Eastern Conference semifinals and says, "Whew, I can breathe now. I've made it to the conference finals." That was a destination for the Cavaliers. It would have been a disappointment had the Knicks season ended in the conference finals. For the Cavs, great season. I can breathe now. The point is not to make it to the Eastern Conference Finals. It's take a deep breath and get ready for the Eastern Conference Finals and make it to the NBA Finals. I knew this series was done when Donovan Mitchell was satisfied just making it to the Eastern Conference Finals.
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0: Collective on a Worship Wednesday. Shout out to Antonio Daniels, just joined us. We'll get that on the podcast. Rob G will get that up a little bit later on. All right, it is now time for Shekel City.
1: Welcome to Shekel City, the home base for Rob Parker's daily picks against the spread.
2: I need baby oil. I was 2-1 last night.
0: Oh, settle down, man.
2: I know. I'm getting crazy. 2-1. 146-116. 30 games over 500.
3: Wow.
2: That's against the spread. Here we go. Mets plus 1.5 taking on the Reds in New York currently. It's 2-0 Mets.
0: Okay.
2: So I got it's actually 3.5-0 Mets.
0: Yep. There you go. What else you got?
2: That's my best bet. Mets were due for a win. They got swept in Miami and they lost the first two games. I know. Braves minus 1.5. They're at the Red Sox and the Cubs.
0: It's a lot of fours right now.
2: Minus 1.5. Taking on the Pirates.
0: 4-4 in the bottom of the fourth.
2: Yes. So there you go. Again. No basketball tonight, so we got Mets plus 1.5, best bet. Braves minus 1.5, and the Cubs minus 1.5. And remember, I'm not telling you who to bet on.
0: What you telling me?
2: I'm telling you who I bet on.
0: All right. The Reds have one on at second and only one out. You
2: I do want to say
0: game
2: this.
0: Here?
2: Don't say
0: with
2: that.
0: One swing.
2: Can I say this real quick?
0: Yes.
2: I know. So Bob Nightingale has a story in USA Today.
0: Shout out to Bob.
2: Yes, one of the best baseball writers in the country. But MLB players propose incentives for small market teams who spend money and win. The only thing, now I'm not saying that the owner's going to agree to it or the commissioner.
0: Right.
2: But Kelvin, this is instead of playing hardball, no negotiations until the season is over, I love the idea that they're exchanging information, proposals, talking way before the end of the season. Let's not stop baseball. I think both sides get it. Do you feel that?
0: Yeah.
2: A little bit?
0: Of course. And I mean, I brought up all the time where you had Harper and Manfred had that square off. They're yelling
2: right,
0: at each other.
2: In the clubhouse.
0: Yeah, that's a bad look. So, listen, one thing MLB does, specifically the Players Association, they know how to get it right. They have we talk about it all the time. They have the best. So they're going to be ahead of it.
2: Yes, everything.
0: Best union. They're going to be ahead of it. They're going to find any way that they can save baseball. Baseball is going great. Ratings are great. Year over
2: attendance
0: year, the last handful
2: great.
0: Of years, attendance is great. Why back off of that? Why allow anyone else to take, if it's UFC, if it's NBA making a comeback, whatever it is, why allow that right now? This is just terrible timing. So let's work during the offseason. Before the season ends. And let's get something accomplished. I'm not mad at that at all. Like, that's just wisdom.
2: It's normally you just don't see it, is what I'm saying. It's like, it'll be like, season's played, and then it'll be like, okay, lockout, and now here we go, and they haven't had meetings, and January's coming, they still haven't, you know what I mean? Like, it's usually like that, and then it's like, who's going to blink first? But the idea that the players have already put together a proposal out there means that
0: they're thinking
2: understand
0: about it and they're trying to get some work done.
2: Real
0: quick, I get to Tyrek play of the day. But we're looking at a team like a Pittsburgh in another game. You got Cincinnati. It'll be interesting to see, like, hey, stop just paying the minimum and being relevant and making a couple extra dollars. Really compete. Really try to win for your team, for your fan base, because it helps baseball as a whole.
2: As a whole. No.
0: Right? All right, let's get to your Tyrek play of the day.
4: He swings, hits a high drive to left and deep. This ball back, and this ball is gone. A home run. Betts' second home run of the night. A three-run shot.
2: Let me give you the station. That's the station I can no longer work on. Oh, AM 570.
0: Wait, by the way, you and I did shows over there years ago.
2: I'm banned.
0: What did you do?
2: Rob G knows. I'm banned.
0: All right. I'll hear this as we go to break here.
2: I got 300 wings and no radio shifts. That's what I got.
0: Copy that. That's enough said.
2: What?
0: Yeah, you and that person could not get along.
2: What?
0: Absolutely.
5: Rob
0: not.
5: Said I'll NBC you later.
0: Yeah, you definitely would say NBC you later. Y'all got too much alike a little bit. Y'all got a little bit of the same in you, too. 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It is the way tire buying should be. By the way, you always say, so the Dodgers must not have any runs left. But they got 15 runs yesterday, was it?
2: I know. So that means they're going to get shut out.
0: Yeah. We're going to get one.
2: Well, I'm glad Mookie had two home runs.
0: Yep.
2: And now he doesn't have any social media.
0: Now, we'll talk about that, too.
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1: 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Jason Smith and Mike Harmon are dropping knowledge like this.
6: These guys are sick, man.
7: Look, and Harden says they're the better team. Like, he still feels really confident for the rest of this series.
8: But it's Costanza, man. You're not lying if you believe it's true.
7: I thought he'd be beaten down with it, you know, hey. But no, he feels like, hey, they feel like they're the better team. These next three games, man, this analytics Eastern Conference. The NBA's got to come up with some rules, man, and tell me exactly when this got instituted.
8: No, but one of the things you have to remember with James Harden is you take with the giant, giant flake of Himalayan pink salt is that he's now in control of a $42 million player option for next year.
2: Mm.
8: So nothing is wrong in his world.
2: Yeah.
8: No matter how poorly.
2: Well, and they're winning the series, too.
8: And they're winning the series. One of the great defenders of the series.
7: And they already announced, look, they want to capitalize on all this. They're bringing Kenny Atkinson back next year. Right? They're talking about LeBron. Like, the Cavaliers are doing things, man. They can still win this analytics series. I mean, this is a... Man, I'll tell you, I underestimated the Cavs. I really did.
8: But I mean, on another Earth, it may actually be 2-2.
7: Well, no, it is on this Earth.
8: No.
7: I want to know the analytics. What the analytic
8: may
7: thing
8: be
7: is.
8: Living. This might be a Kenny Atkinson from another planet that beamed in for that press conference, whereby he's still talking analytics and seeing it that way. Because on Earth, whatever number you want to ascribe to it out of the Marvel Cinematic Universe, he might actually be living in an even series.
7: But I think, like, you know, like watching the Knicks make way more shots than the Cavaliers did, and then to hear him say, yeah, but when they're shooting more and making more than you expect, and we're not making as much, well, that...
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9: So James Harden, my favorite punching bag on the Cleveland basketball team, James Harden at it again. And another sinker. By all accounts, by any measurement, James Harden was bad. Bad. And Cleveland losing by 37 points. And Harden was asked postgame to self-assess his playoff run, and he did the thing you can't do at the time you can't do it. 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
10: I think I did pretty good.
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9: 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King cobra, James Harden.
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0: here's what you need to know.
1: The Stanley Cup playoffs continue with game four between the Hurricanes and the Canadiens, where Carolina leads the series 2-1. The puck is about to drop. In baseball, the Cubs are trying to snap their 10-game losing streak, but Connor Griffin just tied the game for the Pirates with a home run. So Cubs and Pirates tied at four apiece, top of the fifth inning. The Mets are trying to snap another 5-game losing streak, and Juan Soto with a home run put the Mets on the scoreboard first, but they're still leading the Reds 2-1, bottom of the third inning. Twins are up on the White Sox 1-0, top of the second inning. Tigers lead the Angels 2-0, bottom of the fifth in Detroit. All Orioles so far against the Rays, they're up 6-0, bottom of the fifth inning, and they have a man on second and third. Earlier today, the Guardians beat the Nationals 2-1. Brewers defeated the Cardinals 2-1. Mariners outscored the A's 9-1. They're now at the top of the AL West, while the Diamondbacks top the Giants 3-2 to complete the 3-game sweep. I'm Monty Bolaños.
0: One guy is happily divorced. One guy is happily married. One guy gets called daddy by his three beautiful daughters. One guy gets called daddy after a credit card approval. One guy won a state high school basketball championship. One guy only covered a state high school basketball championship. One guy's been inducted into three halls of fame. One guy has only mopped a hall. Does this seem weird to anybody else?
2: Hey, I heard that.
0: Can this sports writer and this sports fan share a radio show without driving each other crazy? 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
1: Number two.
2: Numero dos.
0: I don't know. That thing didn't taste that great. I don't know what I just ate.
2: What'd you just eat?
0: I don't want to say what I ate.
2: Knowing you.
0: I had a glizzy in my mouth.
2: 3 days old.
0: It just didn't taste good.
3: Say that on the air, Rob. What'd you eat again?
0: No. Rob G, I'm going to come in there and punch you in the mouth.
2: Wait a minute. Well, I mean, like, was it old? Did it have the little yellow circle, reduced meat?
0: No, it was, I don't know.
3: Hey, yo!
2: I'm saying, you know, it's not foreign. He's done that.
0: There's man nothing brought reduced it from, about my meat. I'm just watching. You
2: uh-huh, uh-huh, normally, uh-huh, I would disagree uh-huh with you, but the way the Kinko's letter hit.
0: I'm black.
2: Listen, the way the Kinko's.